0: up with it. If the tax office can't find its way out of the maze that it's created, then it's time for political leadership to step in and push the tax office to a solution on this issue.
1: A man has been shot on the New South Wales Central Coast. Officers were called to a property at Avoca Beach, finding a 39-year-old man with a wound to his leg. He's in a stable condition, with police calling for witnesses. Victorian police have reportedly been instructed to use the least restrictive response when dealing with youth offenders. The directive comes amid ongoing concerns about youth crime across the state. A new warning and caution scheme could also see some encounters with young people go unrecorded. Tech experts are calling for a ban on using AI-generated content during election campaigns, with concerns it could be used to spread misinformation. Amid a privacy backlash, the $89 smart glasses sold at Kmart have been pulled from the shelves. And nothing official yet, but the rumours continue to swirl that Aussie band Powderfinger will reunite 16 years after they split. Coming up, sen.com.au sport.
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1: 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Five-time supercar champion Mark Scaife telling SEN race fans have gathered in their thousands.
3: 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The joy's just absolutely heaving. Wow. There's people everywhere.
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4: Victoria's weather, looking at a mostly dry and sunny day across the state with temperatures around average, mild to warm with light to moderate east to northeasterly winds. And don't miss race day with John Henry, covering racing from across Australia, this afternoon on RSN.

0: WA. It's Scotty and Goss for breakfast. I'm still
1: alive, yeah. Very windy outside. We're seeing a lot of people walk past our stadium as I think there's an event upstairs and they're pushing into the breeze. It is hard work. It's 8:05, 16 degrees, heading for top of 19. Bit of rain around for the next couple of days. Ben Waterworth is from KO, of course. KO Footy, Fox Footy, call it what you like, but it is having a name change. He's across it all. Appreciate your time, Benny. Good morning.
2: Good morning, guys. Nice to be with you.
1: Yes, hey mate, yesterday there was a lot going on about Brian Myers and Don Pike was on Mark Duffield's show and said it won't be happening, and then Liam Pickering, his manager, said it won't be happening, but no one is confirming that he definitely is going to be locked in at Geelong. Do you still think there's a bit of moving in regards to Brian Myers trying to get the Rowan Marshall deal done?
2: If you're putting a percentage on it, you're probably 50-50 a couple of days ago and you're probably down to 1585 now, I think. Just the fact that he's gone and done a medical still leaves the door ajar. And I know it's a bit of a stopgap medical and just in case something happens. And he clearly wants to remain at Geelong. But the fact that there's so much happening with the Cats now, particularly with the Nick Blakey situation starting to escalate, he's set to meet with the Cats today and assess other clubs as well. But it sounds like he's clearly keen on getting to Geelong as his number one priority. If Myers left and the Eagles were able to give something back to Geelong that might help in a Blakey deal or a Rowan Marshall deal, it's not completely shut for mine. I agree with you, Scott, Tim, just because of other stuff that might be happening with the Cats.
3: So much revolves around Geelong right now, doesn't it? Marshall, does Marshall get there? He's thrown the toys out of the cot completely with St Kilda, Benny, and Jordan, really, that will get done. But so much revolving around Geelong. Out of all of this, right, Goss and I are just, tell us when it's happened and we'll talk about it then. What will happen? Who will get there and who won't?
2: Oh, I don't know. Nick Blakey, it all revolves, I reckon, around Nick Blakey because I think he's the guy that's going to demand the most trade capital and despite an ongoing police investigation and we won't know the results or the findings of that until after the trade period. So if someone does take Blakey on, they take that on with that knowledge and the unknown of what might happen. But at the same time, we're talking about an All-Australian player. We're talking about a 26-year-old who is one of the best, if not the best, in his position as a sort of third, second defender, rebounding defender. Like he's got a skill set that many clubs would like. So he wants to get to the Cats, but I think there's clearly a heartstring pull with North Melbourne in particular. His dad was a champion at North Melbourne as well. Essendon's now an interesting case considering that Mark McVay's the coach who would have worked with Blakey quite a fair bit at Sydney, and also the fact that John Longmire is now working very, very closely with Mark McVay as well. So there's a strong Swans presence at the club there. So what I think happens with a lot of other of these deals depends on what happens with Nick Blakey. Now, it feels like today and tomorrow there might be a little bit of movement there. Just with the Cats as well, the Cats will only sort of throw themselves into the Blakey deal once that's actually kicked off by the board. The Geelong board's got to approve a play for Blakey before we even talk about the mechanics of what a deal looks like, because it sounds like the Swans, from a mechanics draft capital perspective, would rather not be dealing with the Cats considering how later in the draft their picks actually sit at the moment.
3: Well, you just make it happen. He's a star and there's not another club in the competition that wouldn't want him, so just do whatever you have to do. You just mentioned the Swans. We haven't really heard from them. Are they willing to let him go? Are they willing to entertain an idea or a deal that would see him go?
2: Well, this will probably all come out in the wash, I think, a little bit, but there's been a lot of strong suggestions and reporting in recent times that Blakey and the Swans, there's been a falling out there, or it's just not as strong as what it has been in previous years, and I think that's been in the aftermath of the Pullman East Melbourne incident from August. So that'll all come out in the wash. Chris Keane, the Swans list boss on Monday, certainly put up a brave face, or certainly put up a stance that Blakey had been good to deal with in recent times, and that he was one of the five players that went back to the club a couple of weeks ago and stood up in front of, I think it was 120 people, players and staff, and individually apologised for his part in what had taken place. Chris Keane also said in those comments that Sydney had not had an indication that Blakey was keen to get out at this stage. But all the reporting and suggestions in recent days has suggested that the Blakey has been working, or at least Blakey representatives have been working behind the scenes to assess the landscape and whether a deal might come to fruition. Now that the deadline's less than a week away and we're at Thursday, it feels like it's going to ramp up a fair bit over the next 48 hours.
1: Chatting with Ben Waterworth, of course, again, he's got to, as you say, next Wednesday before everything has to get tied off. And, you know, Blakey is the star in this whole setup in regards to the names. There's a lot of other names that all of a sudden have got massive value, and I don't want to be disrespectful.
3: No, it's right place, right time.
1: They just go. I mean, Sam Marshall couldn't get a game at Brisbane. I understand that was tough. He played in the Premiership, but I don't think he's any great shakes, to be honest. He's trying to get to St Kilda. Aidan Schubert's trying to get out of Hawthorn now to go to the Gold Coast. He's asked for a trade. Trent Rivers is now, that West Coast are focusing on Trent Rivers, who was playing in the VFL halfway through the year. Nick Murray to North Melbourne. Jordan Rennie can't get on the park.
3: And Jack Bowles couldn't get a game. Place for so many
1: it's
3: players.
1: It's incredible, Ben. It's incredible how important all these players have become.
2: Well, I think, as my old colleague Tom Morris says, this is the Tom Cutler rule. Remember when Tom Cutler went from Brisbane to Essendon and his value skyrocketed as a result as well? And that's what happens at this time of the year, because ultimately, of all the players in the competition, there's a small percentage that move. And with now the whole lift in CBA and average salary, most times when players move clubs, the salary that they'll get at the prospective new club is going to be higher than what he's going to be getting at the old club. And there's then also a lot of posturing, obviously, at the start. The fact that it goes for, from a Monday to a Wednesday weeks, it means that there's a more time for posturing and haggling over deals as well. So I think that's all part of it. We've got a small percentage of players that are moving, and they're often not the big names. There's not, like, besides probably Zach Butters and Nick Blakey, like, there's not a lot of players at the very pointy end that are actually moving clubs this year, which means for guys like Sam Marshall and Nick Murray, as you mentioned, they're probably, or certainly the newsworthiness and then the value of them is probably elevated compared to what they usually are.
3: You mentioned Zach Butters. Where is Zach Butters and where is Ben King in relation to their deals getting done or their requests getting accommodated?
2: So Ben King's Hawthorn paperwork was lodged in the last 24, 36 hours. So the fact that also, just before I came on to speak with you guys, that Cal Toomey reported that Aidan Schubert has officially requested a trade from Hawthorn to Gold Coast as well. So the fact that that's happened pretty close together suggests that things will start to happen in terms of whether Gold Coast gets that compensation picked up, which I think is likely because they've done a trade for Scott Pendlebury, so that won't be to dilute a compensation pick that'll be coming back to Gold Coast and Ben King, which will be pick 7, we assume, considering the reported nature of the deals as well. Butters has to be lodged really soon because the window is closing, and we all know that the Port Adelaide is set to match the offer from the Western Bulldogs. And as a result, maybe not match the offer, that they'll take the compensation pick back, and then there'll be other trades done under the auspices of the AFL. The AFL will kick it off to make sure that Port Adelaide feels they get their deals back. The one that probably watching the whole Zach Butters situation is Melbourne, and whether Melbourne gets involved, because they're the only club with two really pointy end picks at the moment. They hold Gold Coast's natural first round pick, so that's pick 6 and pick 10 for the D's at the moment. They're in a really good position, and we know the D's in recent years have worked consistently hard to get up into the pointy end of drafts for basically this whole decade, really. They've done really well at getting early picks in the draft, so just to watch on the D's, I reckon, to see if they get involved in any Port Adelaide, Western Bulldogs, Zach Butters movement.
1: One of our listeners, Dirk, who lives in Melbourne, he's got connections. He's actually very good, and I think he's got a connection with the Melbourne Football Club. I'm going to read out you his text. He can confirm that the Viney family are very humbled by the interest shown by West Coast and how amazing they were with him and his young family. But it's not a straightforward decision. He and his family are not taking it lightly, still thinking it over. It's an interesting one, isn't it? Because you would have thought now that Essendon are out of the race, it would just be, okay, let's just get the deal done and get him to WA as an enforcer and protector almost of Harley Reid. But that still hasn't been done, Jack Vonnie, despite the fact that West Coast are keen to get it done.
2: Yeah, and I spoke to Fox 3 commentator Will Schofield about this a couple of days ago, and he's sort of been going to and fro on whether Viney would be appropriate or not for the Eagles going forward, because I think he would help address the leadership void. He'd help with probably, you know, the standards and the preparation, setting the standard for a lot of those young players there. At the same time, he's just coming off a season where he's only played one game due to injury. He'll be 33 in April next year. And does he actually fit in that midfield straight away? Because you've got Reid, you've got Willem Dersma, Tim Kelly and Elliot Yeo are clearly towards the back end of their careers, but are they? Is Viney an upgrade on those guys? Is Jack Graham a part of that midfield? And is Viney an upgrade on Graham? But at the same time, do you think of what Luke Hodge and Grant Birchall did for the Brisbane Lions back in the late 2010s, coming off four premierships there with the Hawks? And yes, they didn't play in the recent Brisbane success, but did they set the foundations for standards and culture that ultimately led to the dynasty? So that's what I think the Eagles have been weighing up, and that's, I think, what Viney would be weighing up as well. It's a big move to go over west, but at the same time, he's clearly being told by Melbourne that if there's a club that wants you out there, maybe try and explore it.
1: A lot of people said the same thing about Sam Mitchell coming over. He played 1 year, went into a coaching role and had an impact in regards to their flag in 2018, and look where he is now. I think it'll be a no-brainer to get him over. Hey, one month before we let you go, and we know you do have your hands all over the AFLW season. The West Coast Eagles had their first derby win. We had Daisy Pearce in the studio the day after. Huge result. Brisbane are struggling. Fremantle are not the powerhouse they once were. Melbourne, we're seeing the new breed of AFLW teams coming through with the younger lists.
2: Yeah.
1: Are you excited about this changing of the guard, so to speak?
2: Yeah, there's definitely a power shift, Goss. No doubt about that. And I think at the top of that power shift is Geelong and Gold Coast. So Geelong is third on the ladder at the moment and Gold Coast is fourth. I'm actually calling the Gold Coast-Melbourne game this weekend, which will be in Mackay. I'm really looking forward to that because that's a genuine top-four clash at the moment. The Suns are 6-2 and Melbourne are 7-1. Look, North Melbourne are on top of the ladder. They're 7-1. They've got the best percentage in the competition. They lost to Hawthorn a few weeks ago, but Hawthorn's currently outside of the top eight. They're actually equal, 4-4, with Fremantle and West Coast on the ladder at the moment. So there's still some question marks over the Hawks. But in general, the Dogs are up to 6th. Carlton's around the top four again. Sydney's back in the top eight, and I mentioned Gold Coast and Geelong beforehand. The Cats are 7-1, same as North Melbourne and Melbourne. So there is a bit of a changing the guard. You mentioned Brisbane down the bottom; they've only got two wins at the moment, and Adelaide's the other one who slid. They're 3-5 at the moment, and they're 12th. So it's hard to see them playing finals. So it's been nice to see a couple of fresh faces in terms of contenders be up there. And if Gold Coast can beat Melbourne this weekend in particular, they'll be recognised as the real deal because they are stacked with homegrown academy talent that are showing some terrific signs in their first seasons.
1: All right, mate, we'll let you go. We appreciate your time, as always, coming on board, mate, Benny Waterworth. Is it still Fox Footy or do we call it KO Footy? What are we calling you guys now?
2: I think from what I understand, Tim, the official sort of rebrand will probably be towards the start of next year. I think that's probably when you'll start to see KO Footy being out there. So still sort of Fox Footy and Fox Sports for now, but I think you'll see a more intentional rebrand next year.
1: Good on you, mate. Appreciate your time. There's Ben Waterworth from Fox Footy, always giving all his time. Hey, Scotty, after the break, your homework.
3: Yep.
1: What does the West Coast Eagles starting 23 look like without Grime Myers in? I know you had him in there, you got him out.
3: He's out now.
1: Have you got Trent Rivers in or have you got Trent Rivers out?
3: I haven't got Trent Rivers.
1: All righty, we'll do that next.
3: I'm dealing with what's at my disposal right now.
1: McCafe's coffee blend. Viney?
3: Yeah, I've got Viney in there. But I tell you,
1: pick and choose what you're putting in.
3: This is going to throw the cat amongst the pigeons.
1: I love
3: West Coast
1: cat amongst
3: fans.
1: Pigeon stuff.
3: I think they're going to accuse me of smoking stuff again this morning. I love everyone's feedback.
1: Stephen Cornelio spoke. He's the last surviving original Giant for his 16th year.
3: What a beauty.
1: He spoke in regards to signing on for one more year.
4: Yeah, it's obviously, you know, a great sense of pride to play one season, let alone, you know, next year we'll be my 16th for the Giants, alone, you know, it was my dream to play AFL football, and so, you know, to continue my dream and to play another season is, you know, one that, you know, always fills me with immense pride. It's definitely not a day that goes past where, you know, I don't take a second to appreciate that, you know, what I'm doing is something that I dreamt of since I was a small kid.
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0: 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School is...
1: Who sung that, Tim? Who sung that? Come on. Well, the all-time great.
0: School's out.
1: Yeah,
0: Alice Cooper?
1: Yes. Good get, DJ boy.
0: So, I gave you some homework to come up with the Eagles round one 2027 team. Now, we threw in and I said, basically, throw it straight in. Yeah, Myers will be there, blah, blah, blah. So, who have you included that's not currently on the list?
1: Viney.
0: Viney's the only one. Okay. All righty. So,
1: Viney.
0: Have you based your team on what? For everyone being available, which is what the homework was?
1: Everyone being available and their best team going forward. It's going to cause some unrest.
0: Have you got the ability to tell us who's not being picked?
1: Yeah.
0: Okay, all right.
1: Yeah, of course I do.
0: Okay, well, I just want to make sure. Just make sure you've done it properly.
1: Mm-hmm.
0: Ready?
1: Mm-hmm.
0: All right, this is your homework, Scotty's homework, the starting 23 West Coast Eagles 2027.
1: These are people who are not in the team. You ready?
0: Oh, not in the team.
1: You said not in the team, didn't you?
0: I'll do that after. I want to do that after.
1: All right, from the back line.
0: I want to be able to ask you why they're not.
1: Sure. Yes, simple answers. From the back line, Stasevich, Bazo, Jinbi.
0: Jinbi in the back pocket?
1: Yeah, well, he's in back pocket, full back.
0: Okay,
1: either way, which
0: can
1: one?
0: We put him full back just for the
1: sake? No, because I want Bazo to take the big full forward and Jinbi to take the second forward.
0: Okay. All right.
1: All right, because that gives you more ability
0: I will stop interrupting you.
1: Well, I don't care. It's called a conversation. Half back line. Herbert, Young.
0: Herbert? What are you going to Herbert?
1: Stop interrupting me.
0: Herbert? You got Herbert in your best 23?
1: Oh, absolutely.
0: Really?
1: Yes. Yes.
0: Okay.
1: Yes.
0: He's not that good.
1: He's pretty good.
0: No, he's not.
1: He's pretty good. He's got to come up with a new move other than the pick up the ball and spin. He'll have 12 on the balls in the first two rounds.
0: He'll spin and go back to sweaty teams.
1: He'll jump onto that at some stage.
0: He's got sweaty balls. if this is going to go on.
1: This is going to go on.
0: It was factual. I wasn't just making it up.
1: No, but it's still a great
0: soundbite. Google
1: soundbite.
0: Dusty Munn's sweaty testicles. Or
1: Okay, halfback, Young and McCarthy.
0: You get Young at centre back.
1: Yeah, well, he has to be there somewhere, doesn't he?
0: You have half back lines of worry.
1: Oh, the rest of the team's a bit But again, like we always say, come up with who's going to replace who. Don't just say that's a garbage team. just tell me who replaces.
0: That's your back six.
2: But that's okay.
1: That is okay. Now, Hamish Davis goes to wing, Harley Reid in the middle, and Bo Allen on the other wing. Right, big years for Bo Allen and Hamish Davis. Big years coming up. Half forward line, Kelly, Shanahan, Murdoch. Full forward line. This is a new position for this man because, and we'll have to talk about it. Baker, forward pocket. Waterman and Archer Reid. Archer Reid's a forgotten one down there. All right, and I reckon he can play. Rux, Bailey Williams, Viney, Dersma. Interchange.
0: Hey, slow down, I'm writing this down.
1: Chris is running on the screen for you, mate.
0: He's got no idea what he's doing. Keep going. He's too busy hitting random buttons with his mate out there. Keep going.
2: Well, that's okay.
0: It's not.
3: Shut up!
1: Interchange
0: is CD. I'm so close to walking out.
1: Hey, look at me.
0: I'm so close to going.
1: Focus over here, Tim.
0: This is garbage, mate.
1: Interchange, CDT, Franco.
0: Franco.
1: No, I like it the other way.
0: Franco.
1: I played with his dad. I should know that.
0: Yeah, no,
1: Franco.
0: Yep.
1: Hoff, Graham, and my last spot is Yo.
0: Okay.
1: So not in the team. Hewitt.
0: Hang on. You've got Hewitt.
1: Lindsay.
0: Wow.
1: Gross. I think there's a spot for Gross.
0: Is there?
1: Yeah. Harry Edwards, who's a hit away from unfortunately being.
0: Yeah, tired. But. Yeah.
1: Jack Williams.
0: Yeah, I think Jack Williams got rookie listed. I think he got a contract. I think.
1: Really?
0: Someone told me because he's out of contract.
1: Did he not? Right.
0: He's been out of contract.
1: And I've also, unfortunately, which the feedback's not going to be great from these two. I don't have Duncan and Cole in the team.
0: Right.
1: What? Strong team.
0: Yep. Harley Reid's ineligible to play the first couple of games, remember?
1: Well, you said all fit and firing and available.
0: That's exactly right. So we'll go with that. I'm happy with that. So
1: if I didn't have him in the team, you'd jump the desk.
0: All righty. From the back line, Stasevich, Bazo, Jinbi. Half back line, concern, Herbert, Young, McCarthy. Centre line, Davis, Reid, Harley, Bo Allen. Half forwards, Kelly, Shanahan, Murdoch. Full forward line, Baker, Waterman, Archer, Reid. Rucks, Bailey Williams, Jack Viney, Dersma. Interchange, Cooper Duff, Tytler, Josh Frank, Ollie Franco, Hoff, Graham and Yo, and you've left a couple out. You've left out. Okay, you've missed one that I was just about to say it. No, you've missed him. Oh, Hutchinson. Hutchinson gets a game, doesn't he? I think Hutchinson.
1: Where?
0: Wing.
1: Bo Allen and Hamish Davis?
0: Bo Allen.
1: You take Bo Allen out?
0: Yep.
1: Yeah, he's going to have a big year, Bo Allen.
0: Is he?
1: Yep.
0: He's going to have a big year, Bo Allen.
1: I spoke to him. He's going to have a big year. All right. He told me.
0: I think you've been telling us for a while.
1: He didn't. So is that the only one that you've got to be a problem with?
0: Look, I need time. I don't think it's a very good team. Anyway, I'll give it some thought.
1: Well, no, but it's not my fault.
0: You only had to pick with what's available.
1: So Frank said Edwards for Bazo. And you need Hewitt at least on the bench. Well, why though? What has Elijah shown us so far that suggests that he should be in the team?
0: I'm with you. Hey, we're going to get a breakaway and come back for some news. And don't forget, still to come, Kieran Maher. He's got a big, he's always having a big moment in racing. And of course, he's got some big races ahead. And we're going to be chatting to him next on our show. It's 17 degrees, heading for a top of 19. What do you make of his team? Sorry, mate. It's just not very good.
1: I didn't pick up, mate. It's not my list. I didn't put the list together. I'm not sure. There's no way in the world I'm taking that personally.
3: I'm buggered.
1: I agree with you. It's not a good team.
0: I'm Pike's not listening.
1: They will be better.
0: Pike, you reckon he should be in the 20s, right?
1: They will be better.
0: Let's get some news.
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7: Cigna Power Banks, making SEN News headlines. Australian Automobile Association data shows some petrol, diesel and hybrid cars are using more fuel than claimed by their manufacturer. Victorian police responding to rising youth crime have reportedly been directed to take a lighter approach with child offenders. Reality TV star Sam Wood is set to apply for bail in a Sunshine Coast court today. The fitness influencer was arrested over an alleged domestic violence incident. And Penfolds owner Treasury Wine Estates axes 170 jobs as part of an operational restructure. Coming up, SEN Sport.
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9: Thoroughbred racing in Victoria heads to Kyneton today for the running of a 9-race program. Conditions for the meeting see the track currently rated a soft 5. The rail has been placed in the 1-metre position for the entire circuit and the temperature is set to reach a top of 10 degrees. Skies are predicted to be sunny and clear, so we can expect a track upgrade. The first race commences at 2:30 p.m.

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2: Showers easing for Perth, 19. Showers increasing at Kalgoorlie, 25. For the southwestern Albany, showers windy and around 17. Also wet at Geraldton, showers 22. And don't miss any of today's racing action from across WA and around Australia, live on SEN Turf.
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4: It's time for a dig, of course, before every job search, before you dig online every time.
5: You just had some.
4: Callum reckons he could get a game in that team of, he says, I'm 42 overweight and a tennis elbow and a bung finger, but I could get a game in that team. Yeah. They better go well to the draft. In fact, you've left a couple out. I mean,
5: So you don't have Herbert in your team?
4: But
5: what, mate? Speak.
6: Say that again.
5: Why don't you like Herbert?
4: It's not about liking Herbert. I just don't think Herbert is as good as a couple of other players in your team.
5: And
4: well, I would play Lindsay. But he's got to get a defensive side of his game together. Yep. He's got to get that.
5: So who does he come in for then? Starcevic, Jimby, Herbert or McCarthy?
4: Did you have Devon Robinson in your team?
5: No.
4: Why not? Fully fit Devon Robinson. I know he's going to miss a lot of the year, but he's still, if available, as which is what the homework was. Mm. Anyway, you tried hard. Before your next job search, before you dig every time and never dig blind. I could pick holes in it, but what would that prove? All righty. Australia's starting the cricket.
5: So basically you don't have anything. You've got nothing to get. You've got nothing to add to that team.
4: Well, I've said Hutchinson. I would play Hutchinson over about three or four of those.
5: Who?
4: Okay.
5: Come on, mate. If you're going to discuss it, you can't just poo-poo something without coming back.
4: Where's the team gone off the screen?
5: You can have it here. You can have mine.
4: No, I've got it. Okay. Starcevic, tick. Bazo, tick. Jimby would go to fullback. Whatever. Herbert, question mark. Young is not a centre back. He's a fullback, so you put him back to the last line. This is my criticism of your team. McCarthy, there's a lot spoken about McCarthy and his kicking ability, and I don't reckon it's as good as they make out.
5: He gets it, yeah, I know.
4: I would play Baker at halfback.
5: Yeah.
4: Provide some run. I don't think you're wasting him in a forward pocket. That's the next step out of the team.
5: Finding him in your role.
4: Davis, I agree, but Davis has to have more confidence when he has the ball. I reckon he doubts
5: that'll
4: himself.
5: That'll come. Yeah, no, I agree.
4: Get along. Harley Reid, superstar, he just picks himself. Bo Allen needs to have a defensive bone in his body, and I don't think he's got one. He's a good chaser, but he shouldn't have to chase. Sometimes he needs to get a little bit closer to the action. Tim Kelly would be my midfield every day of the week. He's not a half forward. Shanahan, I think, is a star going forward. Murdoch, he plays that defensive forward role, so I get a spot there for him. Waterman, I 100% agree with him. Bailey Williams, Viney, of course, if he comes, Dersma. I would play Duff Tightly in my starting lineup somewhere, probably ahead of Archer Reid. Franco, I would probably put on a halfback flank in place of Herbert. Hoff, I would have in my team every day of the week, starting 18. Also, Graham, somewhere in the middle. Yo, I'd still have him in my team. You've got him just on the bench. Jack Williams, I do think there's some upside to Jack Williams. I can't believe that. I mean, I'm led to believe he's being offered a deal, but I don't think he's 100% been locked away.
5: Yeah. So I've got Duff Tyler starting on the bench because I want him to play more ruck football. He's going to be a ruckman, so you need him to start playing more ruck football, which allows Archer Reid, who I think can play, to play that spot where Duff Tyler was playing this year.
4: I'd have Robinson in my lineup as well.
5: Yeah, okay.
4: A fully fit
5: Robinson. I think base, they need someone dangerous in that forward line. I'm not sure who it is. I don't think it's Champion. I don't think it's Tyler Williams. Not yet. They need someone who will compete, contest, keep it in the forward half. And you know what, basically, he'll play like a son role where he just throws his body in everywhere and he'll compete, he'll chase, he'll tackle, he'll keep it in there. Kelly rejuvenated his career off half forward and then goes into the middle. So obviously they're not just stuck there. And when you say Young's not a centre-half back, well, he's a backman. There's no real positions there now, is it? They've got three, you know, there's three tall forwards and there's three backmen to take the control of them. So Young might be centre-half back, but starting 20 metres out from the goal square.
4: All right, we'll put it up on our socials and give us your thoughts on that one. Look, get a breakaway, come back, because Kieran Maher is about to join us. Get your pens ready. He's about to saddle up some superstars through the Spring Carnival as well. Tab Dutch, real potters play here. You win some, you lose. Now, I'm not bagging Herbert. I just don't think he's as much heralded as some sort of saving great man.
5: Good size, big body, gives him a bit of a contest.
4: Mm-hmm. He's a very small man. All righty, 19 degrees out top. Not very tall.
5: He's very solid.
4: He's only little.
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0: degrees our top currently, heading for 19 showers over the next couple of days. Scotty, just doing a back over. We're still waiting on Kieran Maher. He hasn't got to the phone yet. He's a very busy man. I want to back over the Blakey chat.
1: Mm.
0: Now, that all Nick Blakey, and again, we are absolutely, no one knows exactly if there's any police charges, if there's ever going to be, how serious they will be when they will be, and we understand the respect of women and their behaviours of clearly copped the wrath of their football club, and they were stood down, and they're going to probably be stood down for till the new year, whatever's going to be played out. Do you feel like it's strange that we're talking about where he's going to play his football without knowing the full strength of, or does his people, are his people so confident that there's going to be nothing untoward to see, that they all of a sudden, let's find him a new club?
1: It appears that way. It appears the fact that he's had this reaction to his suspension, club-imposed suspension, that he feels that he has not done anything, well, not anything wrong, but he has not done anything illegal.
0: Yeah.
1: This is what it seems like he feels, not what I'm saying. It feels like he feels he's not done anything illegal, broken team rules.
0: So clubs, and there's four or five clamouring, Geelong at the head of the chase, they would not

0: notion of, no, no, they're in strife, then no one's jumping on him.
1: Yeah, I just think it's very public to until we know what they've done, and you know, if they've behaved so poorly that they're going to have charges laid against them or a civil suit against them for their behaviours.
0: Yeah.
1: I understand their breach of timing and alcohol.
0: Well, that's
1: and,
0: against that's the against club rules, and it was ridiculously dumb thing to do. And that is why the club has gone, well, it's not the standards that we set. Absolutely unacceptable. And that's why the club's banned them. But the big stuff is the potential police charges, if there are any.
2: All righty, we've got hold of Kieran Maher. He's a crazy busy man, so we've only got a couple of minutes with him. But this was post-grand final day.
3: Pride of Jenny had reserves, 2.5, another will. Mr. Brightside's beaten. Zambardo down the outer. Pride of Jenny at the 150. Still a good 2.5 treasure of the moment. Zambardo. Pride of Jenny going great guns. It's a three-peat that has thrilled us all. Pride of Jenny.
1: It was so exciting. I had the privilege of going there. I just wanted to see Pride of Jenny in the flesh.
0: I just want to say good morning to Kieran first of all, but I hope he understands that you're not a man of the people. You do not leave the confines of your four walls voluntarily very often, but Pride of Jenny got you to Caulfield. Good morning, Kieran.
4: Morning, fellas.
2: Hey, Kieran, I went to Caulfield just my plane didn't fly back to Perth till after the grand final, late on the day. It was an amazing day out there. You had a great day. I caught up with Riley Morgan, who's a former employee here at SENWA. Of course, he's now part of your team. What a thrill to see Pride of Jenny in the flesh, and the love and the passion that the fans have for Pride of Jenny. She really is a sweetheart.
4: Yeah, well, you were having a look at another aeroplane on the race course. And Jenny, she's a pleasure to deal with. She, you know, and obviously she's been around for quite a while, and you know, just her way of racing, and just naturally, you know, you can only but have admiration for her. And you know, even when she boots to the front, you know, usually the valley, you can really notice it because you can hear all the crowd when she gets to the front about 1,000 out. Yeah, you can hear a roar. But she's fantastic, and she seems, dare I say it, as good as ever.
2: Hey, also, and you're heading to Sydney, which is fantastic, and you take on Autumn Glow, who's a red-hot favourite, $1.28, of course, in the King Charles. Can I just ask you about on that same day, I had left by this time, but you seem to, your crew, your whole team, seem to get up and about for Jimmy Starr. It's almost like Jimmy Starr is the stable favourite. I'm not too sure how that works, but your emotion, and outwardly your emotion, and you're a pretty conservative guy for the best part, I reckon, but you display plenty of it when Jimmy Starr gets the job done.
4: Yeah, well, they're just two very thrilling horses. One, and both quite different. Well, they're both very different. One's just explosive turn of foot, and the other one's just raw grit and determination. And both, you know, I suppose Jenny, she had a brilliant winter campaign. Jimmy, his campaign, he wasn't quite at his best, and then he'd shown in his trials that he was back to his best, and he disappointed again first up. You know, he had excuses, but I don't like to give him excuses too much. but it was just good to have him back to his absolute best. You know, like he sat back and nothing was beating him, and you know, it's good when good horses are racing to their peak. And you know, both of them are just thrilling horses, and I thrilled to train.
0: If anything goes wrong, Kieran, it's always the jockey's fault, mate. There's nothing to do with the horse. It's always the little person on the back of it.
4: generally the bloke feeding it and telling the track riders what to do. Generally, they avoid a lot of flack. I'm probably trying to avoid more flack than they should. But yeah, you're right. The jockeys do get it in the neck quite a bit.
0: Is Pride of Jenny, like, it's the people's horse. She's the people's horse. And you Goss just talking about Jimmy Starr as well. Is it one of the most popular, and of all your horses, this is going to be so hard for you to do, but is Pride of Jenny one of the most popular that you've seen?
4: Oh, definitely. Yeah, Pride of Jenny would be one of the most popular horse ever. Without a doubt, you know, just her.

0: resilience, her determination, and just her style. You know, like, everyone likes to back a horse that's on speed. Everyone also likes to back a horse that just runs mid 11-second furlongs for a mile as well. You know, like, you generally know what you're going to get, and he's just so genuine, you know.
1: Yeah, the vote
0: you can only be. Yeah, exactly. But look, she's probably more consistent than him, even.
1: Correct.
0: So, yeah, you can only have admiration for her.
1: Any chance to come to Perth?
0: Oh, she's done everything else.
2: Yeah, come on, mate.
0: one last national tour.
1: You do like Perth. You've had success.
0: I do like Perth. The firm tracks would certainly suit her. Anyway, we're firmly concentrated on the spring at the moment, and our next target is in Sydney, which is the King Charles, and Autumn Glow just looks like she's going to have it a little bit easy, so we thought we'd bring Jenny up the highway and see if she can upset the apple cart.
1: Nice work by you. We're looking forward to it. Hey, mate, Tempted and Jimmy Starr going to the Everest, which is absolutely brilliant. Tempted looks like everyone believes if there's a challenger to Ka Ying Rising, it could be Tempted. You must be excited about that as well. Hey, mate, just a quick one for our listeners who are listening right now. Can you give us a winner out of all your ones you're taking to Rose Hill on Saturday and those on Caulfield Guineas Day on Saturday as well? A winner from both of those, or the one that you like the most?
0: There's a little horse each way in the Gloaming Stakes at Rose Hill called Scarol.
1: Yep.
0: Natural Willer. I would have something on him. Progressive horse.
1: Race 4, Scarol.
0: Race 4, number 6. I would also have something on Piedmont, race 5, number 10, same meeting, in the Tap Craig.
2: Yeah, we're just going to let you keep going, mate.
1: And Guineas, Caulfield Guineas Day, out of the three runners you got?
0: Caulfield Guineas Day, I'd probably have race 1, number 9 in Kano Star.
1: Beautiful. Hey, good
0: Jimmy's
1: on you, mate.
0: Little brother.
1: All right, we're into it. Hey, mate, we appreciate your time. Thanks for coming to the phone. We know you're crazy busy. Give our best to Riley Morgan.
2: Bring her to Perth, mate. Bring her to Perth.
1: There he is. Kieran Maher. He didn't say no.
2: No, that's that to me, I heard conversations are in place.
1: We're running late for news.
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2: With SEN News, former reality TV star and fitness influencer Sam Wood is expected to apply for bail in a Sunshine Coast court today. It's after he was arrested on Saturday night while holidaying in Noosa and charged with domestic violence offences, including strangulation. He's been in custody since. Australia's rental market is showing signs of cooling despite rents remaining near record highs. New Domain data shows house rents across capital cities were unchanged at $700 a week in the September quarter, while unit rents rose slightly. Experts say tenants may have reached their financial limit, with rent growth stalling even as vacancy rates remain extremely low. Online retailer ASOS is confident payment details and passwords of customers haven't been compromised in a data breach. Tech expert Trevor Long telling Nine it's likely only basic information was accessed.
3: But it is also possible that they've gained access to some systems, though ASOS have already said that their data in terms of customer names is separate to payment information. So at worst, it seems like it could be customer names and contact details.
2: Police in Melbourne have charged a man accused of throwing a plate of nachos at a woman and an 8-year-old boy at the AFL prelim between the Lions and Hawks. The 34-year-old will face court next March on 2 counts of aggravated assault and 1 count of throw missile. And in the US, lawyers for convicted murderer Krista Pike say she's angry and confused after waking up in hospital following a failed execution attempt. SEN Sport is next.
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2: Young Hawthorne forward Aiden Schubert has requested to be traded to the Gold Coast. The 18-year-old only signed a 2-year extension at the Hawks in June, while Stephen Canelio will stay at the Giants, signing a 1-year deal until the end of 2027. And Nick Blakey has met with the Suns today and is in contact with other clubs as he considers a move away from the Swans.
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9: Victoria's weather, looking at a mostly dry and sunny day across the state with temperatures around average, mild to warm with light to moderate east to northeasterly winds. And don't miss race day with John Henry, covering racing from across Australia, this afternoon on RSN.
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11: 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Benny Ascari Kyneton today likes race 1, number 14, Maness, race 5, number 11, Cannington, and race 7, number 11, Swift Circle. That's a good meeting at Kyneton. Race 1, number 14, race 5, number 11, and race 7, number 11. And his quaddy, first leg, which will kick off in race 6, he likes 7, 8, 9, 11 and 13, 7, 8, 9, 11, 13. Second leg, 1, 6, 8 and 11, 1, 6, 8 and 11. He likes 7, 8, 9, 11, third leg. And he's going to come home with 3 horses in the last leg, 12, 13 and 15. Luke Hovhaniemi at Hawkesbury likes race 3, number 5, Van Hoven, and race 6, number 8, Master Yoda, though 3, 5, 6, 8. And at Orange, he likes race 4, number 9, Gosh Almighty, and I think it's Inyun, race 7, number 5. So race 4, number 9, race 7, number 5 at Orange. Michael Heaton at York today likes race 6, number 2, I'm a Soul Man. Race 5, number 2, Spanish Armada. And race 4, number 8, Who Says Yes? So 6252 48. Rebecca Hill at Ipswich, thanks to racing.com, likes race 5, number 3, Impendor. And race 3, number 7, Star of Paris. So 5337. And Darren Carroll in the trots at Kilmall tonight likes race 9, number 6, Aussie Diamond. And Arabs, race 10, number 3. So 9-6-10-3. Amanda Rando, thanks to Harness Racing New South Wales, the home of the Carnival of Cups, where Australian music royalty meets quality harness racing action. Race 4, number 11, Alton Sierra. And race 6, number 4, Nothing But Waves. The tips there at Penrith from Amanda Rando. Mitchie Abaye joins us now. He's done the form for the straight track at Q Parklands today in Q2, all thanks to Racing Queensland. Check out racingqueensland.com.au for where Queensland is racing today. Mitchie Abaye, hello to you.
5: Hello, G-Man. Good to be with you, mate.
11: I'm ready to go. Where do we start with your place?
5: I'll fire off these pretty quick. Q straight race 6, number 7, Hunter Karen. Hopefully it puts its best foot forward and can salute around $2.90, draw as well. I think it'll be really hard to beat race 6, number 7. Race 8, number 8, the dog I tipped 4 starts ago and I got the chocolates. Aces up here. Halved its price, opened $8, now into 4. Draws really nice. Back to Q straight. I think it'll be right there at the point end. So race 8, number 8. Then we go to Q2 Parklands. Now, best bet on the program anywhere tonight. Race 2, number 1, Javen Shot. Won impressively 2 starts back off the same draw, 29.82. Box 1 stats, 15 starts, 4 wins, 5 minor placings. You look at anything out wide of box 4, it's had 40 starts for 1 win and 10 minors, so beautifully drawn off the inside. Race 2, number 1's the best. Roll over to the value play. Race 5, number 2, Party with Tom. I think this dog's really well drawn. Goes well at the track, good PB, and should be awfully hard to beat. And then I've got 2 dogs at odds for us. They are race 9, number 2, 5 birdies, around $15. Forgiving its last run after a quick backup, it's a big chance to run into a top 3, top 4 if you want to take that way. And then race 10, number 2, Misty Rico to round out the program, $5. Straws low, been banging on the door due to win one.
11: Beautiful, mate. What's your very best?
5: Race 2, number 1 is the very best. Javen Shot, I like it a lot. It gets its chance to make it 2 wins from 3 starts. It'll be my launch for the night.
11: I'll be watching you tonight, mate. And listening to you there on the Lids Flyback.
5: I'm about to go and get a haircut, G, so just so I can look good for you, mate.
11: I appreciate that. Go and get him, brother. There's Mitchie.
5: Oh, well, I will.
11: Check out racingqueensland.com.au for where Queensland is racing today. Georgie Ferugia joins us. Q2 and Sandown, he's got tips for us. Take it away, Georgie.
12: Yeah, g'day. Good morning, Gareth. So we'll kick off at Sandown Park. Race 3, number 1, Lush Hour, ground we mentioned yesterday. Absolutely grows a leg when it's drawn closer to the fence, and it gets that opportunity here. I think it's really well graded in a race where it'll be tough to beat. Trainer John Barber has had an amazing run of late, obviously, with impetuously winning the Emerald and then the Bendigo Cup. He's got a good team of dogs, and I think Lush Hour will be tough to beat. It was $1.90 out to about $2.10 now. We're happy to have a play there. Race 8, number 3, Lakeview Ian is probably the most interesting runner of the night. The favourite in the race is a dog called Whiskey Whiskers, Gareth, who 500 and 600 metre form is excellent. He's a greyhound that probably tracks about 4 or 5 off the fence the whole way around. It's debatable whether he's going to run out the whole 700 metres. Lakeview Ian has got exposed form over 700 metres in good time. So I think he can just get underneath him here and be hard to beat. So really happy with around the $3 mark. He's probably our best on the program, race 8, number 3. And the 2 of the Parklands that we like, race 3, number 5, Roma Keeping, is the class runner and I think can offset the box draw. Race 10, number 1, Unique Reward, has been racing so consistently, drawn well, and will be tough to beat.
11: Good on you, Georgie. Thanks for that, mate.
12: Talk soon, bro.
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13: And we kick off Giddy Up Stable Mail with the champion trainer, Chris Waller. Good morning to you, Chris.
14: Good morning, Gareth. Geez, I loved the performance of Aliana. How has she trained on since that good effort in the Turnbull?
15: She's come on well. I think the race will bring her on. That's what I'm thinking in terms of where she's at in the prep and ready to peak in a Cox Plate.
14: Would you prefer that race to be run like it was there to bring her on for a Cox Plate, like that fast tempo race that was set by Light Infantry Man from a training perspective?
15: It's really hard to quantify. And it's just like footy. Like some teams might relish a really tough game before the grand final, and some teams struggle when they've had a soft game before a grand final. And I don't think you really know until you play the grand final. So, look, there's no hiding in a Cox Plate, and we don't know this year about it. What at Flemington? Like, are they going to take off early like they normally do?
14: Yeah,
15: it's going to be interesting. Is it going to be a sit and sprint? Like, it'll be the first Cox Plate that's ever been run like that. So, yeah, it's an interesting one, and it'll bring her on. And 3 weeks between runs is ideal after you've had a searching run like they had last Saturday.
14: Yeah, I think it's going to be an exciting Cox Plate at Flemington, and as you point out, there's going to be different questions that will be asked.
15: Yeah.
14: No Pride of Jenny, she goes to the King Charles, so she doesn't go there, but I think Light Infantry Man's become the Pride of Jenny in a way now.
15: He has.
14: Yeah.
15: So I guess we're a bit more aware of that now, and I think often those Pride of Jennies and leaders can catch you off guard. That's when that's really hard. But once you know their racing style, you can sort of adjust a little bit, can't you?
14: I can't believe Uncle Tony told you nice and early that he's going to the King Charles.
15: Yeah. No,
14: he showed his cards too early.
15: What have guys been doing a few extra laps?
14: I was talking to
15: him. She'll have to be... Yeah, horses have to be fit to race Pride of Jenny. It's as simple as that. And there's a little bit less speed involved and more stamina.
14: I was talking to your jock about it, and I think he thinks it's a plus because he doesn't have to lead anymore.
15: Yeah, well, with Autumn Glow, she bounces so well, so she can get in the slipstream if she needs to or do whatever.
14: I think the big question out of your runners there on Saturday in the Caulfield Guineas is that, and a lot of people have asked me this, James has chosen to ride Central Europe over Trombolt. Did that surprise you?
15: It did a little bit. I think it came down to the barrier draws.
14: Yeah.
15: But it also gives you a good idea, our opinion on Central Europe. Our opinion on him has only changed because he failed in the Golden Rose because we overdid it. Mm. He went too keen. We had to work hard, in fact, to get outside the leader and then lead. So, yeah, he just did more than we expected. But he's pulled up well and his work since has been good. So it gives you some idea of our confidence in the horse.
14: Yeah, how do you ride him then on Saturday? He looked like he just loved Caulfield watching him there at track work on Tuesday morning.
15: Is he watched Barrier 7 or something like that?
14: Yeah, Barrier 7, yep.
15: Just see what those speed horses do and where he can slot in, I guess. He can go forward, as we saw, but he doesn't want to go... Like, if they go slow, he can lead, but if they go quick enough, doesn't need to.
14: Yeah. Trombolt has got a difficult gait. Craig Williams can go forward from time to time and you don't think he can go forward. Would that surprise you if he did that?
15: That would surprise me.
14: Yes. Do you think he'll handle Caulfield Trombolt?
15: He wobbled around there a little bit the other morning, but I don't think that's a true gauge. He has done a lot of work left-handed up here, I can assure you that, and there's been no negative comments up here. So I guess the only thing is, when you are back and sort of wide, you lose sight of the running rail, and maybe that makes it a little bit harder around Caulfield, but... that's why they're on the big bucks.
14: Yes, they are on the big back bucks. Diameter and Something's Burden, they're both going well, aren't they? They've forgotten horses a little bit.
15: Yeah, if you're coming out of the Stud Stakes, normally it's fairly good form, but there's just a couple of smarties and well-credentialed horses that they're running against this year. So, it makes it hard. But Diameter, he'll be rock hard set. Mm. And Something's Burning, like his form's right next to Diameter. So He just needs to relax a little bit. Hence, Risman will change the bit. He's got a Norton bit on, and that'll just give the riders a little bit more control.
14: Yeah.
15: And conserve some energy, but he's a pretty imposing horse.
14: Yeah. So that's the Guineas. What about Birdman? Can you beat She's Alibi?
15: It just depends how good She's Alibi is over 2,000 metres.
14: Yeah.
15: If she's just as good over 2,000 metres as she's over a mile, the simple answer is no.
14: No.
15: If she struggles at 2,000 metres, then of course Birdman's got a great chance.
14: Yeah.
15: So it all comes down to how her staying ability is.
14: Yeah. If the Cox Plate is run like, if that light infantry man does what he did in a Turnbull, would Eliana be a better chance than Birdman in a Cox Plate? Because
15: I was going to ask you exactly the same question.
14: Really? I reckon, because I watched Birdman in that Aussie Cup, and I thought when Pride of Jenny and Light Infantry Man did what they did, he just took him outside of his comfort zone. But then in the Dooman Cup, he was better, Chris. So
15: yeah. I think he's matured the last 6 months. And on that day, I think the track was quite soft. I don't think he's anywhere near as good on a soft track.
14: Yeah.
15: So we'll be hoping for Birdman a good track.
14: Yeah. I forgot to ask you, and I know you probably won't give me the answer, but Eliana, Melbourne Cup, have you made your mind up there yet, or are you still waiting to see how she comes through a Cox Plate?
15: We're certainly waiting. Yes. Yeah. It'll be three or four days after the Cox Plate.
14: Yeah.
15: Yeah. It's not high on our priority list.
14: No.
15: Yeah.
14: I can understand that. What about Pinhole? If you win the Herbert Power, would you back him up in a Caulfield Cup?
15: Not sure.
14: He's a good horse. I think the captain's picked him nicely, I thought, there. He's done well.
15: He's not suited at the set weight and penalty scale. That's the other thing about Saturday. Still does a few little things wrong in his races. I think he's probably more a Geelong Cup or Mooney Valley Gold Cup horse, really. It'd give him a bit more time to sort of keep taking those steps on the ladder.
14: Yeah. I was talking to Ozzy Kerr the other day, and he nearly gets emotional when he talks about Solcombe. Like, it's been a massive project horse in a way, and he's so proud just to get him to where he's got him, along with you, Chris, working closely with Ozzy.
15: No, they're great managers of horses, Ozzy, and he's so proud of the horses he works with, the people he buys for, and he's a great man to work with. So, if we can get him to the Cup, that would be great. But he's got to run top three, and he should be getting close to his better form now.
14: Mm-hmm.
15: I guess you ride him to run third, and if he wins the race, it's a bonus.
14: Yeah. The Turak handicap, when will you make your decision with Lady Shenandoah?
15: Last night.
14: Yes. And is she coming or is she staying?
15: She's there. She's arrived.
14: Oh, there you go. I should have looked at Riser because you're excellent. And I tell everyone, they go, what's Chris doing? I go to Racing Australia, click on the horse, and if it's at Flemington, it's in Melbourne. If it's at Rose Hill, it's in Sydney.
15: There you go.
14: It's that simple. You don't need me. Can she win a Turak?
15: We thought about that because she drew better in Sydney.
14: Mm-hmm.
15: We've got James in Melbourne, and we didn't have a rider in Sydney.
14: Yeah.
15: So we spoke to James and asked what he thought, and he didn't think there was an overly strong Turak. And he thought from the dawn she'd be fine. And she's there.
14: I'm loving Panova. If Pike can just weave some magic from gate 13, Chris, are you happy with her?
15: I am happy, yeah.
14: Yeah.
15: Interestingly, all her wins have come from wide draws.
14: Yeah.
15: So that was interesting. And I think she's 2 from 2 left-handed. So no negative there in terms of coming down and racing your way of going.
14: Yeah. And you got Sun God as well. He had a horse with God in its name as well as God's Window that was like, I watched that replay again. I thought it was She's Alibi. What a performance.
15: That's like, right.
14: Unbelievable, really. If it was She's Alibi, it'd be favourite for the Cox Plate God's Window.
15: Yeah. Sun God, he's going well.
14: Yeah.
15: He's got a similar profile as God's Window. They race through the winter, and he's got a bit of acceleration, and his run in the Soroka Park was good. I think the mile suited him better. So certainly a lightweight chance. We'll have a good draw.
14: Yeah. All right. What's God's Window doing next?
15: Probably running the Craven Place. It's an 1,800-metre race here in 2 weeks' time at Rosehill or Randwick, one of the two.
14: Yeah.
15: They swapped them around a little bit.
14: Will Lindemann bounce back?
15: He gets every chance to.
14: Yeah.
15: I think the Caulfield run was probably just not used to going left-handed and back to home base, suitable distance. We think he can bounce back, yeah.
14: Yeah. I'm looking forward to... I only got a few more questions for you because I know you're a busy man. Omar Long, how good is he and did he disappoint you first up?
15: We think he's good.
14: Yeah.
15: And yes, he did disappoint us first up. Our conclusion was 1,100 metres was too short.
14: Yeah.
15: He never had a chance to travel, but he might have just come up. It might have just come up a bit quick for him. So,
14: yeah,
15: dented our confidence. Hence the reason we're going 1,400 on Saturday. We think it's an easier race than the other race. So, yeah, he's got to win us back.
14: Yeah. Does Autumn Boy, is he coming to Melbourne for a Cox Plate?
15: Yes, he will. Yeah, that's always been the plan.
14: Yeah.
15: He just sort of got stuck in the ruck down on the inside on Saturday in Epsom, and just James has said it was just sort of hard to get clear air and get mobile from that point. So, yeah, everything's fine. He's pulled up well, and he'll come down next week at some stage.
14: Jolly Star, you've locked her in?
15: Yeah. She, yes. She's well. She had a nice quiet trial. So I think we saw Kane rising. If you happen to get a soft track, he's not as effective.
14: Yeah, yeah.
15: And I heard him talk about the long grass, so I might go out and throw some fertiliser on the grass.
14: just ask Michael Wood, under no circumstances are you allowed to mow that lawn. It's like back in the old cricket days. I don't know if you played cricket there in New Zealand, Chris, but like if you were batting, you had two Saturdays, you just make sure you set your mate around to put the sprinklers on if you were bowling on the second Saturday.
15: Well, this might be different. We might go and let the tyres down on the lawnmower.
14: All we have to, we could water the track, put the sprinklers on because depending on what weather report you look at, there is rain around next week.
15: Yeah. Well, hopefully it's too wet to get the lawnmower out there.
14: Yes.
15: Because obviously he's come pretty well.
14: And Joker's Grin, they tell me, I was reading Alex Vlahos there in WA, he was getting a few offers maybe for an Everest, but you got to go to Sydney Stakes with him.
15: Yeah, I think so. I know it's a lot of money, the Everest, but just be great to get him back into form. And the Sydney City Stakes is a perfect race for that.
14: Yeah.
15: Yeah.
14: Hey, I'm going to the races Wednesday, 1,000 guineas. You got anything there?
15: Not too sure. We're going to work all that out today.
14: Yeah. All right, then.
15: Yeah.
14: I should ask your wife, because she's the punter in the family, but if I gave you $100...
15: She got the quaddie last week,
14: I think. Did she?
15: She said it was like $50, and it cost her a couple hundred to give, something like that. Still not happy.
14: It's a winner's a winner. Just happy to be on the ball. What about if we gave you $100, what would you do with it this weekend?
15: This weekend? I haven't had a really good look at the form. We do our form today.
14: Yeah.
15: We're backing a horse up in the Gloaming called Wonka.
14: Yes.
15: He's just a fit horse, and he's drawn well, so he'll be a decent odds.
14: Beautiful. So Wonka. Wonka race, 4, horse 4 at Rose Hill there on Saturday. I've got a ticket for you for the Greyhounds at Wentworth Park on the Friday night if you want to come.
15: Oh.
14: Chris, last ever meeting at Wentworth Park next Friday.
15: Day, isn't it?
14: It will be a special night. I know Charlie Duckworth and a few of your team, they've got dogs, haven't they? They like going to Wentworth Park.
15: Yeah, they're boring to me, but they do. Yes. They love it. They get so excited, and I just say whatever.
14: Yes. Well,
15: but no, we like the dogs.
14: Beautiful, mate. Well, I appreciate you coming on Giddy Up. I know you're a busy man. You were great with the media on Tuesday as well. So just keep on dominating, Chris. And thanks for joining us on Giddy Up.
15: One week at a time. Yes. That's all we just try and do.
14: All right, mate. Thanks for that. Thanks, Chris.
15: Thanks.
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17: Gibson, here's what's making SEN news this hour. Business groups aren't happy with the ATO standing firm on its ban on credit card payments for tax bills. Former reality TV star and fitness influencer Sam Wood is expected to apply for bail in a Sunshine Coast court today. One of the four people convicted over the so-called Bodies in the Barrels murders in Snowtown has been seen leaving an Adelaide pre-release centre after having his parole confirmed last month. And amid a privacy backlash, the $89 smart glasses sold at Kmart have been pulled from the shelves. SEN Sport is next.
0: Inside Running, every Saturday morning from 8, previewing the day in WA racing.
18: Thoroughbred racing in Victoria heads to Kyneton today for the running of a 9-race program. Conditions for the meeting see the track currently rated a soft 5. The rail has been placed in the 1-metre position for the entire circuit and the temperature is set to reach a top of 10 degrees. Skies are predicted to be sunny and clear, so we can expect a track upgrade. The first race commences at 2:30 p.m.

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2: Showers easing for Perth, 19. Showers increasing at Kalgoorlie, 25. For the southwestern Albany, showers windy and around 17. Also wet at Geraldton, showers 22. And don't miss any of today's racing action from across WA and around Australia, live on SEN Turf.
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4: Welcome back to Giddy Up. We're lucky this man is one of our very best trainers because he's great for the racing game, one of the best entertainers. And they tell me at Kalgoorlie he was exceptional last week. And I speak of the great Peter Moody. G'day, Moods.
5: Morning, Hawley.
4: How were the goldfields?
5: No, it was good. It was great to have a look around there. First time in that part of the world for me, and nice people, and a good weekend.
4: They have 4X on tap. I wouldn't reckon they'd have Swan Draft.

0: but
1: yeah, straight out of the river. But a bit of Forex available, mate, to be happy to know.
0: Yes, that's good. She's Alibi, mate. How is she? She looked enormous.
1: No, she seems super. Yeah. Seems in a real good spot. Yeah. So, happy, healthy girl.
0: I think everyone's excited to see what she can do over the 2,000 metres.
1: Yeah, me too. Yeah. Me too. You know, all the markers and everything sort of positive about her going there. Two runs at a mile for me. She's been very strong through the line once in a Doncaster and the race the other day.
0: Maccabi Diva, yeah.
1: Maccabi Diva. So you'd be a brave man to suggest she's not going to handle it, but still we need to see them go there and do it.
0: Yeah, and then so she's going to be hard to beat in a Might and Power. And then I think everyone's intrigued about her going back to the 1,500 metres. So how do you train her to do that?
1: Well, you don't train her. Yeah. That's the beautiful thing about it. She's trained herself, so that takes the opportunity for me to make mistakes out of the caper. So you don't have to. You keep a smile on her face for 21 days, basically.
0: Yeah.
1: So, you know, a prior to Jenny scenario or a light infantry man scenario, you probably wouldn't want to see play out.
0: Yeah.
1: You know, gut busting, mile and a quarter, back to it. But six horse field, you know, even tempo, everything gets its chance, and you'd hope you'd bounce out of it well, and you're probably not going to do much more work there than you are in a more pressured Touareg handicap or something like that, or certainly a King Charles. You know, I thought it was probably nearly the softest lead in outside of having a barrier trial.
0: We just had Chris Waller on the show, and he was we're talking about Aliana, and he goes, well, I just don't know. I'm hoping that run there in the Turnbull Stakes when Light Infantry Man took off, that it will just bring her on. But I don't know if I was expecting her to be ready to do that. So it can either go one way or the other. Like they're different athletes. So I've got a feeling that it'll help her on. Everyone was talking about, oh, geez, it would have been great to see She's Alibi in that King Charles with Pride of Jenny going there now. But as you just pointed out, it could be a better lead up race being in a Might and Power with no Pride of Jenny compared to competing her against her over 1,600.
1: Yeah, no, I think so. I think so. And then having to back up off a gut busting mile in 14 days, I think off an evenly run mile and a quarter, 21 days, I think we've struck the right chord to this point, and the weather looks good. It looks like the track should be absolutely perfect Saturday. It's a six yesterday, five. Yeah. You'd think it'd just be a nice four with a little bit of toe in. Everything should get their chance, and you hope they don't come out of it jarry, and gives her an opportunity to bounce back in the 21 days.
0: Has she showed you anything different this preparation compared to last preparation that this has you shaking your head in disbelief?
1: Oh, she's pretty stock standard at home. Yeah. She's not one that whistles around the track and says, look at me, you know, she's just in a great happy place. You know, what Catherine Euraspin, she went a lap and a half on the all-weather track here this morning and just went sort of 18s, 1,000 and a bit of evens the last 600 just to stretch her legs. And she just, you know, if a horse could smile, she was doing it, you know.
0: Yeah.
1: Ears pricked, just happy, taking it all in, and just seems in a really good spot. So she's going there excuse-free, you know, and no soundness issues. And she's bounced off that Maccabi well 4 weeks. We haven't had to do a lot of work with her. She's done a couple of pieces of work on the course proper. I think she's had 3 pieces of work on the course proper here since that run, sort of over 7 furlongs on each occasion. She's just enjoyed that. Her recovery is phenomenal, and you find most good horses too. You know, you'd think you've taken her for a trot round the Bullring, you know, the way she pulls up off the back of doing a piece of work over 7 furlongs. She doesn't got a bead of sweat on her and wouldn't blow a match out. So she's just in a good spot.
0: Yeah. Your other runner's Bridal Waltz. Luke Nolan takes over. Can she go one better this time around?
1: Oh, well, great respect for the filly that beat her the other day, Point Barrow. She's a very good filly when conditions suit and allowed to run on. I was a little critical of Ben the other day. I thought he should have probably made a bit more of her maybe in the early stages of the straight. He felt she wasn't stretching on the firm track, so I've got to respect that. Like, but she didn't pull up jarry off it. She's come out of it well, so you know, she goes there in good order and she gets the weight relief. Oh, I think she meets the winner on exactly the same terms, but you know, she gets the weight relief on the others on her ratings. She looks very well placed again. She doesn't have to lead, but she puts herself in the first two or three regardless, and hopefully she gives Luke a feel where she can lengthen a bit more than obviously she didn't give Ben the other day, and she can hold off the other one. But it's a bloody good filly, two-point Barrow. We've seen it start favourite in Oakley Plates and the likes of that. So, you know, they're two good mares, and it'll be an interesting clash once again, and then there's another 8 or 10 in amongst them.
0: Desert Lightning, you're dropping the Goodwood Champ back to 1,100 metres. That's an interesting setup for him.
1: Well, just he missed the run the other day, and he's a big boy, and it's probably more a hit out for him to ready him for something at Flemington. Does he go to the McEwen, or does he go to one of the other races, or do we get back up to 7 furlongs with this run under his belt? So we're not kidding ourselves that he could, you know, they should be too slippery for him at 1,100, but he gets a check. He gets basically a paid barrier trial with putting it too mildly, and if he can run over the top of them, well, that's a massive bonus, you know.
0: Few people from Perth texting in. Would he be a chance to get on the flight and go to Perth for a winter bottom?
1: Well, you know, you've got those options. You've got the $2 million races down here at Southside Racing,
0: yes.
1: The Supernova and the other one, the 1200s and 1400s.
0: Meteorite, yeah.
1: The Meteorite. You've got Group 1's in New Zealand where he's owned.
0: Yeah.
1: The Railway and the other one over there, its name escapes me as well. So there's options for him everywhere. So that, hence the reason we're not looking to run him every week. And he seems happy at this sort of 1,200, 1,400 mark. So when are they running that All Stakes? They've shifted it again, haven't they? Listen, there's a race for him nearly on every card, and we're realistic in where he sits in the food chain. We're not going to be chasing Kaying Rising and Jolly Star and those types of horses, so we're just trying to pick our mark and place him to advantage.
0: I think the All Stakes at the end of the... There's the wait for age 1,400 metres. 14th of November, the All Stakes this year.
1: There you go. Well, you know, that type of race. Yeah. You know, he might land there after one more run or something and still have a bit of freshness in his legs where hopefully a few of the others knock themselves around, you know?
0: Yeah, keep us in mind, Moose. Giddy Up's got a slot in those Southside Racing slot races, the Meteorite and the Supernova. And I tried to do a deal with Cindy yesterday with... with Jigsaw. I don't think I can play with Ladbrokes.
1: Well,
0: you might have to help the battler out, mate.
1: Well, Mrs. Sarah Moody's got a slot.
0: As
1: she's had for the last 2 years and donated a couple of $100,000. So it might be Moody Racing's turn to get something back through a Desert Lightning or a Bridal Waltz or something like that.
0: We can sort something out, surely. What about Ole Dancer? Is she ready to fire?
1: Oh, listen, she's in good order. She's ready to fire, but we're drawing 15. I've got to have a good look at that race.
0: Yeah.
1: Is it just we withdrew her last week? She doesn't go on wet. 15 this week. She's got the Tristark next week. Then we run the gauntlet of getting a wet track again with a bit of rain forecast. She's just having a shit of a prep.
0: Yeah.
1: We tried her in the Moya. In hindsight, we shouldn't have, but we had to have her throw up the stumps because the owners have got a slot in the Everest. She's a 7 furlong horse, probably doesn't get a mile. And we've just ended up in a shit of a spot and a bugger of a preparation for her, and now she's drawn 15. So I would think my inkling is probably for her not to take a place and maybe wait for the Tristark next week. Why waste a run? She's ready to run well if she gets conditions to suit, and it doesn't look like that's the case from barrier 15.
0: Unless
1: B. Shin gets on the phone if he's listening and convinces me that he can weave some magic.
0: Yes. Mr. Ware might just save her for the slot race there. 1,400 metres of packing them for us.
1: There you go.
0: You got runners at Cranbourne and Ballarat Friday. Any standouts there? I thought Pinasaki tipped us that horse the other day and it just didn't go to plan.
1: No, he struggled. He sort of choked down or something. Yeah. We thought he was gone in the wind. We've done subsequent tests on him. No issues at all there. We're just going to let him flow. We're not going to chase him.
0: We just let him flow.
1: I don't know what's going on here, Gareth. Are you alive?
0: No, I can hear you all right. So, something, we've just lost Moods there. We'll get him back on the wire. Something's happened anyway. The alarm's going off. It might be his phone, but we've got to get his $100 staking plan, Moods, because he's a very good judge, Pete Moody. So we'll get him back on the line. We'll ask him about those runners. He's got Pinasaki and Chip in the Wiley Dalziel colours Friday night at Cranbourne. He's got a few chances there at Ballarat as well on that Friday afternoon. Sorry, Pete, you were talking about Pinasaki?
1: Yeah, we'll just let him flow. We won't push him. We won't drag him. We just want to let him flow. And he's just sort of struggling to maybe regulate his breathing, I suppose, is probably a way of putting it in that. So hopefully he can get it right tomorrow night. Because he has got ability, this horse. He's not a carnival horse, but he's better than a maiden, you know. So he should be improving. Nice three-year-old called Chip In. Whether he takes his place, he's run into a very hot maiden.
0: Yeah.
1: But I like the horse, but we might just have a look from an awkward draw and a couple of Ballarat on a wing and a prayer.
0: Yeah, all right then, mate. If I gave you $100, what would you do with it this weekend outside of She's Alibi?
1: Well, could we, what, you give me a little multi-bridal waltz into She's Alibi?
0: I can do that 100%, yeah. So that's race 5, number 7, Bridal Waltz in the Northwood Plume Stakes into race 7, number 6, She's Alibi in the Might and
1: What
0: Power.
1: Odds? What odds?
0: What odds are we getting there with Bet365? I reckon, stand by, I'll just get my Bet365 app with this because I've got to make sure I get the right odds. And I, while I'm looking at that, Pete, that interview that I saw some snippets with you and Clint McDonald, I would pay to go and see you at a sportsman's night, you two. It's going to be on Channel 7. And then Moody on the mic just continues to get better, Pete. Flying.
1: Well, we've been having a bit of a success on Moody on the mic. Yeah. So we've been finding a few there and outside our camps as well.
0: Even Mytho's tipping winners. Even Mytho.
1: Mytho's tipping 20-1 winners in the Rosemont Red. So he's going good. So
0: $3.78 with Bet365. We're getting that.
1: Oh, well, that's a kick in the bum, isn't it?
0: 100%. I might even get the team at Bet365. We can even boost that for the punters out there. But I love it. Bridal Waltz and She's Alibi.
1: Beautiful.
0: We'll get the chocolates and we appreciate your time as always, Moots.
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1: Giddy up with Gareth Hall is your one-stop stable for everything racing. One of Australia's sharpest punting minds is David Gately. And every week you can hear him live right here on Giddy Up. Gator joins me every Monday to recap the Melbourne action from the weekend. And then Thursday mornings he delivers Gator's game plan to help you find a few winners ahead of the Saturday races. David Gately, part of the stable here on Giddy Up. But always great to catch up with Trent Buston. He would love to beat Bjorn Baker in a photo finish, I reckon, in a Caulfield Guineas. He's got Blind Rays. He's the pride of New Zealand, Blind Rays. The gelding by Ace High. Hello to you, Trent.
2: Gareth, how are you, mate?
1: Good, thanks, bro.
2: I want to beat him in a photo finish. I want to beat him by 5 lengths.
1: Yeah. I tell you, he reckons all of his schoolmates are in Blind Rays, and he said he was telling us it would be one of the most satisfying victories of his career, but I guess it would be the same for you if you can beat him.
2: Well, he didn't have very many mates growing up because he was a little nerd, so I think there's two schoolmates in there, and that was about inviting his mates. So,
1: did you go to school with him?
2: No, he's like where they went to, like a private schoolboy thing. Yeah. So he was the equivalent of a private schoolboy.
1: Okay.
2: So I went to Foxton High, so yep. A bit different.
1: Yeah. Well, he doesn't really come across as a private schoolboy, does he, these days, Bjorn?
2: Well, he's let loose a bit, I think, obviously, but yeah, he was a little Poindexter.
1: Yeah. You're representing Victoria in a way with Blind Rays as well. You're happy with him, mate? And I was reading reports during the week, and you were telling the journos that you've never really had him better.
2: Yeah, he's always been prone to, I guess, equivalent of asthma for humans. Always just had a bit of a cold or a mucus down his throat, and he's never looked great in the coat, like even a month ago. And I think the guys on racing.com and the freight ring, they picked it up. He looked pretty ordinary in the coat at first up and sort of looked and thought, well, we've got a month to get this right. And he has his coats as it needs to be. Like, he's gleaming and he's pretty happy out horsing himself. He's very laid-back customer that, you know, just plods along, that you don't really, doesn't stand out. But he's got a spring in his step at the moment.
1: Yeah. We might get you, I think you got us on speaker. It's a little hard to hear you, if that's okay, mate, because it's like you're underwater somewhere. We'll get you loud and clear. I can hear you, but it's a bit faint. But we're talking about Blind Rays and how you've got him in great shape, that his coat's come back in beautiful fashion. He seems to be over that asthma problem that he had. So from gate two, it's a lovely gate for him as well.
3: Yeah, I mean, I'll just leave it up to Blake. You can go over 1,000 different scenarios and overthink it and overanalyze it. He's an on-speed horse, so he'll be on speed, whether it be second, third, fourth, or in front. You know, we'll figure it out. I'm sure Bjorn, he puts his horses up on speed, and from barrier six, their horse probably got to make a decision, so I'm picking they'll go forward. But yeah, Blake will figure it out, but it's a nice gate for him.
1: Yeah, it looks like Blind Rays are more woven. From a speed map perspective, should nearly just dominate this race up front. Do you think could he lead all the way, or would you prefer him chasing something?
3: Oh, you're always nice to take a sit and be peeling off something's back, no question, but he basically led the other day from the 600, you know, he was outside the leader, and then the race was sort of turned on its head. So he was sort of, once those other horses whipped around, he was leading. It wouldn't worry me to see him in front, but I mean, I'm sure someone somewhere might be thinking to put a bit of speed in the race, because, you know, all the mapping and all the mapping experts, once those gates open, it can unfold very quickly, can it?
1: Yeah. But you think there's improvement in him from his last start, Arrogant Victory?
3: Yes, I do. Like, it's in the, you're obviously going in there trying to be positive in that, but just in the horse's demeanour and his coat is the main thing that he's certainly going the right way, and just naturally with the warm weather around, third up, you know, he's third up, had a couple of good runs under his belt, so we've got no complaints.
1: It's exciting, mate, and I think Mooney Valley are hoping that he can win nicely, because they would love to see him in a Cox Plate.
3: I think so. Like, it's just a natural progression for Guineas winners, isn't it, if they're not dropping back to the Coolmore. And look, got to get through Saturday, but we'd love to have him there, and I think he'd run well. And yeah. But if he runs.

0: as well, or if he wins or goes close to it or whatever, we'd certainly be having a good hard look at it.
1: Can you confirm or deny these rumours that one of your owners, you put him on a media band?
0: I didn't put him on a media band. I just suggested that he keep his big mouth quiet.
1: Well, those boxers and fighters, they like that. They have to talk up a big game, don't they? We're talking about the great man, Jack Jenkins, who is your biggest fan, Trent. He's your biggest fan. He loves you. He loves you. And I don't know how he's got into Blind Raise, but he's in Blind Raise. He's been in a few of your good ones. You must look after him. And I go, mate, you'll have to come on and have a chat about this horse, mate. What an experience. He goes, you know what, I've been told that I'm on a bit of a media band because they don't want me to jinx it. I said, oh, that's fair enough.
0: I mean, he's very passionate. He loves the game, and that's what you need. He's a character. He likes throwing his opinion out there, but he's good. He's good at. He enjoys it, so it's good to have him on board. And yeah, it's a bit of fun.
1: It's going to be some party. It's going to be some party as well if you can get the job done with this horse. So we wish you the best of luck, mate. Have you got any winners for us at Cranbourne or Ballarat? You've got Dharma Royale. Who else have you got? Hydrothermal, Pride Pearl, and then Ashima and Kokoki. Kikui.
0: Ashina will go around at $2, and she's been beaten 10 out of 10, probably 9 of them as favourites. Yep. So that's, you'd be steering clear of her. Kikui, no, Hydrothermal will run very well at Cranbourne on Friday night, but if I was going to throw one out there, I think Immediacy will be very, very hard to beat in the Seymour Cup on Sunday. He had no luck first up. Yep. And ran very well, so I think it's a perfect race for him.
1: So if I gave you $100 this weekend, what would you do with it?
0: Blind Raise into Immediacy.
1: Yeah, so race 8, number 5, Blind Raise into Immediacy there in that Seymour Cup on Sunday. Good on you, mate. You go and get them on Saturday in that Guineas.
0: Cheers, Gareth. Thanks, mate.
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9: Lion Man fourth. 1480, Quinella Exacta 2430. The trifecta paid 88.70. That first four to come, running double one and four, $43. 4713 on race nine. Race 10 is a grade five over the 390 metres. And the change is just vacant boxes in 3 and 6 once again for race 10. It's due in 16 minutes at 1.17. Just wrapping up race 9 with that first four dividend, 4.713. Pays $216 and it's all clear on the 9th.
10: Okay, Patty, thank you. In race 10, Pat's gone the yellow starter, 5, 7, 2 and 8. Behind the boxes at the Q straight for race 4. And Sassy Siren got another hot one here at $1.80 out of the two. Sassy Siren, the first 8. All going around.
11: 60. Those three dominate the market on Tab Trade. Now on the one pool, Sassy Siren is $1.90, Golden Drummer $3.10, Connor Fire at $5.10. Away from those, Tiana Burn is $18 fixed on the one pool, $17.20. But the favourite, number two, Sassy Siren here, and I put them in 2841. There is the starting signal given now for race four. Starting signal. All races here today over the 350 metres. Tiana Byrne goes up with Bundaleer Queen smashing double and Grand Thumper. Second line will be the favourite Sassy Siren, Connor Fire, Winning Edition and Golden Drummer. There is the green light. Favourite in the two, Sassy Siren. Racing now, Sassy Siren began about third. Well away was Tiana Byrne. Going straight to the outside was Connor Fire. Up goes the favourite, Sassy Siren takes the lead. Away from Tiana Byrne, Winning Edition. Then Bundaleer Queen, Golden Drummer. In front is Sassy Siren. Trying hard was Tiana Byrne, but Sassy Siren in front. Sassy Siren beat Tiana Byrne, Golden Drummer. Right out wide, Connor Fire. Then Winning Edition, Golden Drummer. Followed by a Grand Thumper and Bundaleer Queen in around 19 and 3. 395 and 503, the early splits around 19 and 3. 2186.
10: 2186 and 6, confirmed by the judge in the background. Their walkie-talkies are nice and loud there. So, as I often say, I know I've got the benefit of having two speakers right up against my ears in the form of headphones, but it's good when you hear the judges come through with the confirmation so quickly. 218 and 6, Sassy Siren, too good, $1.90 at the Q straight. Now, Redcliffe are about to get underway at the trots. Number one, Fan the Flame by Bettors Delight is at $1.40, opened at $1.80 with Bet365. They got it into $1.50 this morning pretty quickly for this two-year-old, and it's now $1.40. And consider that the second line of betting is at $3.60. And it's a drifter. It went 320 out to 360. That's Matt Dan, number five, Nathan Dawson. Jack Chappell, by the way, is driving that favourite number one, Fan the Flame. It's by, as I said, it's by Bettors Delight. And she's a bay filly. She hasn't had a win yet. And coming into this race, this is start eight for her. She's had 3 seconds, but no wins. Matt Dan, number five, has had five starts for only one third. Matt Dan is by Poster Boy. And I'm just looking at the bigger numbers with Bet365, and the punters aren't coming for them. There's been just a little bit of a flavour for Gold Class, Shane Graham, number two late. Race one, Redcliffe.
3: Today, number six, Lovatini, out on Vets Advice. Race five, number six. And that's the only change for the card today. We're on a good track. It's a race in two here, according to the market. Fan the Flame and Matt Dan. They're the only two runners in single figures. The gate picks up more speed. We're close to a start. First of eight. We're just about set. Become a Redcliffe Harness Racing Club member. Maiden, ready. There's the light. They're off and pacing. Fan the Flame from the inside, fast away. Driving forward is Mr. Wicked. Ideally Blue makes a break soon after the start. Gold Class drops in behind Fan the Flame. Getting up three back on the inside is Forgettable. Amy's Alias is next, then Shemozzle. Matt Dan was badly checked by Ideally Blue. And Tengare from the wide draw ends up in a rearward position. Lead time 11.7. Favourite in control, Fan the Flame. Fan the Flame by 5 metres. Mr. Wicket is left parked out, racing second, Gold Class third, following the leader and favourite. Ending up fourth, one by one, Forgettable. Amy's Alias is fifth, three back on the inside, Tengare, Shemozzle, Ideally Blue, and 10 metres away at the tail, Matt Dan, first quarter of the last mile, 31.8. The speed was only steady, something had to give, so Forgettable left that 1-1 trail. He sprints up on the outside of the favourite, Fan the Flame, and they're exchanging notes here by the 1,000 metre mark. It's Fan the Flame, the inside, Forgettable without cover. Leaders back, Gold Class. Mr. Wicket now 1-1. Amy's Alias is fifth down on the inside. 10 metres away in the field, Tengare. Next is Ideally Blue, Shemozzle. And a break to Matt Dan. Second quarter, 29.8. To the back straight for the final time. Fan the Flame leading the way by a neck. Without cover is Forgettable. Leaders back, third, Gold Class. Just being chased up. Mr. Wicket much the same. He's 1-1. Amy's Alias is locked away, still three back on the inside, and Forget the Rest, Tengare, Ideally American, or Ideally Blue, I should say, out towards the tail is Shemozzle, and then Matt Dan, third quarter, 29.1. In front, the favourite, Fan the Flame, Forgettable, he's under heavy pressure, going to a clear second, Gold Class, Mr. Wicket battles away, Amy's Alias is still held up, Fan the Flame corners with a clear lead, margin is 8 metres, Gold Class second, Amy's Alias about to get to the inside, but it's all Fan the Flame, and today's the day for Fan the Flame. A maiden no more. Fan the Flame scores. Fan the Flame beat Gold Class. Amy's Alias. Mr. Wicket is fourth. A break back in the field. Forgettable. Next, Ideally Blue. Tengare. Shemozzle. Matt Dan. Final split 29.7. The time, it's 1:59.4 for Pelican Waters Resort. Too good the favourite. Fan the Flame leads all of the way. Wins comfortably, beating Gold Class, Amy's Alias, and Mr. Wicket. 1-2-9-4. The result, 1-2-9-4.
10: 1-2-9-4. Fan the Flame, too good. $1.30 and $1.04. So she does get her first win at start number eight today. Number two, Gold Class, second, $2.80 the place, and nine, Amy's Alias at $2.40. More on that full result next on Race Day.
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0: Welcome back to Thursday Race Day. Just a quick heads up, I'm about to go through the changes for you that we've got in the system at the Hawkesbury Gallops, because we are now down to around about 40 minutes until the racing gets underway there in New South Wales. And I might also knock over Orange at the same time. Ed Sadler will bring you any changes at Kyneton, and then I'll knock over Ipswich and York later in the day. But I'll have a look at those, at least at Hawkesbury and perhaps Orange for you in just a moment. Now, at Redcliffe, number one, Fan the Flame, Jack Chappell. Favourite number one gets home. $1.30 and $1.04 it paid. Number two, Gold Class, $2.80. Nine, Amy's Alias at $2.40. And four, Mr. Wicked. The Quinella, $12. Exacta, $18. Trifecta paid $60. And the first four, race one at Redcliffe, 1, 2, 9 and four, that's paid $427. Righty-o. Now, at the Hawkesbury Gallops today, the first, not too far away. It's just confirmed it's still a good four and the sun is shining. Race seven is the limit of the day. So the fourth is the first leg of the quaddie, as you know. Race one, all clear. Nine starters are all going around. And just a quick spot of the first favourite. Looks like it'll probably be the top weight, number one, Devil Wings, Tom Berry. Race two at Hawkesbury today. There's a pickup ride on number six, Last La Leak, will be Andrew Adkins. It's the only change to the field. Andrew Adkins picks up number six, and the nine that accepted are all going around. Race three, takeout number two. Carol Raw is out. Race three, number two, that leaves a field of eight, so you're still going to get a third divvy there. First leg of the quaddie, importantly, race four, do not include number seven, Zippy Line. It is a scratching, and that will leave only a field of six in the first leg of the quaddie, so you're not getting a third div there. Race five, scratchings are two, Alpha Zeta, and seven, Hit the Runway. So that leaves a field of eight in race five. Race six, third leg of the quaddie, take out 1, 3, 7 and 11. 1, 3, 7, 11. So it's, that's going to leave a field of eight as well. And in the last at Hawkesbury, race seven today, all nine that accepted are going around, but there is a pickup advice. And Siren Fork will ride number nine, Miss Emma. Rode a really good winner yesterday, Siren. And today, the forklift, as they call him, will be on number nine in the last at Hawkesbury. I have got time to do Orange for you now, so keep that pen handy. At Orange, the first goes 20 minutes after Hawkesbury. Seven races here today as well. It's also a good four. Race four, first leg of the quaddie. No changes. The first eight are all going around, or the eight that accepted are all going around at Orange, race one. In race two, take out three and 11, 3 and 11, that leaves a field of 9. Race 3, all clear of any changes, and 11 starters. Race 4, the first leg of the quaddie, Winona Costin is a pickup ride for number 3. Eclair Cumming will be Winona, and it's the only change. 9 going around in the first leg of the quaddie. Race 5, at the bottom of the field, take at number 8, Magenta Shores. It's the only change, but it leaves a field of just 7. In the fifth, race six, Orange. One scratching, it's number seven, Bushwalker. It's out. That leaves a field of 10. Take out number seven out of race six. And in the last, race seven, there are no changes, and it's a good field of 13 to go around. So that's a look at Hawkesbury and Orange for you today. We've got the Richmond Straight. They're going to be late. They're due in 30 seconds. They are going to be late. I can give you the heads up there. So there's time to have a bet if you'd like to get on. A quick spot of the favourite with Bet365 at Richmond. And it's number two, Straight Out, at $2.70. But Mighty Lad, number seven, is at $2.90. And then $3 about Villaim, number six. So there's some pretty tight betting here coming into the next at Richmond. And all eight, the first eight, are all going around. That's next on race day.
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0: Yes, and they're running a bit late at the Richmond Straight. Bet 365 bring you Race Day Thursday again this afternoon. Don't forget Zach Tunbridge will be along with specials on Saturday morning. He'll also talk to Travis with Snapshot at around about 11:15, and then he always updates any specials in that first hour of Race Day with myself on Saturday. And the good news about Saturday, as you've probably heard, for existing customers only, of course, the Six Horse Challenge is back on Saturday at Caulfield and Rose Hill, races 7, 8 and 9. Your chance for a win of $100,000 or to share in that prize if you get 6 out of 6, and you still get paid if you get 5 or 4 winners correct as well. You share in $25,000 and $10,000 there, respectively. 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
5: So runners are going in behind the start. Bernie Burrow and Stud for the Masters grade. I've got about 3/4 of them in there. Mighty Lad coming through the gate now. And then Pinch Point. And with Collars and Leads are coming off. So late look at the market. 280 the favourite now, number 7. There's a turn of favouritism. 280 each of 2. 2 and 7 equal favourites and $3 to 6. Very little between the three runners. So the first line, go forward. Prince Sal might have even went in first. The first line are all in. Second line coming up. Starter heads over. 270, number 2, the favourite at this stage. Only just. Light green, they're set. Racing straight out began okay on the inside in the centre. Mighty Savannah going up there on the outside would have been Pinch Point in a nice spot. Further back behind them, runners then would have been Fabulous Flame a long way out of it. Villa Maze out the back door. Coming up and Pinch Point leads them up. Trying hard was Mighty Savannah, but Pinch Point beat Mighty Savannah. Third straight out, then Mighty Lad. Back behind them, runners would have been Prince Sal, Jake Peralta. Last one would have been Villa Maze, and they ran the journey in 1790.
0: 8-4-2 and a photo required. 8-4-2 and a photo between 1 and 7. 7 and 1 if you've had a first 4 there. Back to the Shepparton Greyhounds for race 10 in a moment with Pat Doyle. He's gone 5-7-2-8. He likes the yellow dog and it's $7.50 with Bet365. Can you ignite? He doesn't mind tipping at value, Patrick. The favourite, which he's tipped against, is number 8, Major Shiraz, at $1.50. It's in his numbers, but he's gone 5, 7, 2 and 8. The 3 is a vacant box and the 6 is a vacant box. So there's only 6 to go around. So there's going to be a bit of room with the 3 and the 6 out. And here's Paddy. We're on start time at Shepparton.
6: They load up well. 145 Major Shiraz. Can you ignite? $8. Paul Roper, $8.50. Almost right. Last couple going out wide. And the field is right to run. Stand by. Ready, race 10. Away and racing. Happy Buddha began quick.

0: clear going forward. Also wider out on the track, Blues Train Major, Shiraz and Deb Kabang. They're three in front of Kenya Ignite, who's gone back to second last now, and Paul Roppers back at the tail end of the field. It's Happy Buddha who leads them around the turn. Out after it is Major Shiraz and gets to the outside. Blues Train goes wide. Front runner Major Shiraz near the line, and Major Shiraz comes clear to win by two lengths to Happy Buddha. Blues Train third, fourth Deb Kabang, then Kenya Ignite, and back at the end Paul Ropper. The run to race 10, 22-28. 22-28. And Major Shiraz, the odds-on favourite, has been able to get the better of Happy Buddha. And Blues Train up to his usual tricks running off the track, but he does that each and every time. Runs into third, a positive run first up, fourth in four, Deb Kabang. 8-2-7-4 are official. 8-2-7-4, they're in the frame. Favourite home in race number 10. 2¾ by 3½. 2¾, 3½. 8:49 the opening split. 13:79 on the way home. 22.281 the gallop. 22.281. Major Shiraz is trained by Rodney Clark at Echuca, by Bernardo out of Golden Shiraz. Beats two Happy Buddha. Julie Chilcott prepares it by Fabregas. Seven Blues Train for Chris Williams by Cablenz fills the third spot, and fourth four. 8-2-7-4. The winner was well backed. 2.15 into $1.50 on the fix. Slightly tighter on the one pool, around $1.30 and $1.04. Two Happy Buddha will run second, seeing around 4.10 the place. There'll be no third for the seven. Fourth four. 8-2-7-4. The interims, no sign of divvies just yet. Race 11 comes up next, and it is the Shepparton Workwear and Safety. It's a grade 5 over the 390 metres once again. Vacants in 5, and also the scratching of 4 Arizona Icon. So once again, a field of 6, and we're 16 minutes away from race 11. Still no totes, race 10. 8-2-7-4. Those to come, and also the all clear.
1: Well, I've got them, Patty. Thank you. Number 8, Major Shiraz, $1.30 and $1.04 for Rod Clark. Number 2, Happy Buddha, $4.10. No third, Div Blues Train. Number 7 and 4, Deb Kabang. The Quinella, $5. Exacta, 6. Pat's Trifecta, 35. The first four, 121. 8-2-7-4. Running double 4 and 8 paid $12. Approaching the boxes for the Q Straight. Race 5 if you're having a crack. And that Richmond Straight race that we took just a couple of minutes ago, the divs have come through. 8-4-2-7 got fourth. Number 8, Pinch Point, at $9.60 and $1.60. Number 4, Mighty Savannah, paid $4.60. 2, Straight Out, $1.10 and 7, Mighty Lad. The Cornella was $85. The Exacta, 113. The Trifecta was 553. And the first fours paid $1,557 in a dog race at Richmond on a Thursday. 8-4-2-7. Just need a running double to come through there. And it is a pair of eights, two pink dogs, and that has paid $8. Now, here's the Q Straight. This is race 5.
2: A win there two starts ago in 1988 as favourite, started from box 5 on that occasion. Now, these runners are down at the start for race number 5, first leg of the quaddie. Quadrella on races 5, 6, 7 and 8. Treble on 6, 7 and 8. Dally Double on races 6 and 8.
3: Copy.
2: Now these runners are about to move in. Starting signal given. And it's Hardstyle Miss, Steel Caress, Cracker Beer and Velvet Dash will be the first line. Second line, the favourite Fire in Belfast, On a Roll, Never Giving Up, and Confidential Gel. 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Just about set. Last of them being locked away. Starter comes over, turns on the green light, and now we're ready. Set. Away now. Fire in Belfast began near last. It's going straight to the outside together with Confidential Gal. Passed away up the centre, was On a Roll together there with Never Giving Up. Velvet Dash behind them, Hardstyle Miss and Cracker Beer. In front is On a Roll. Fire in Belfast now runs on out wide. Fire in Belfast, huge run from last to first. Beat On a Roll, Cracker Beer, followed by Velvet Dash, Confidential Gal, Never Giving Up and Hardstyle Miss last of all in around 19 and 10. Number 2, Fire in Belfast, headed straight to the outside. Was back last early.
1: 245, Fire in Belfast, $1.90 and $1.30. Number four, Honor Roll, $1.60. Five, Crack a Beer at $1.60. 245, fourth to be confirmed there at the Q Straight race number one. That fourth number not there from the judge just yet. About to take you back to the trots at Tamworth. It's race two and just about equal favourites with Bet365. Only 20 cents in it at the moment. $2.60 about number one, Ebony Storm, Grace Pinella. And $2.80 about number eight, Barry's Brother, Tom Ison. Seven is fourth at the Q Straight. 245 and seven. So back to those almost equal favourites. Ebony Storm, number one, and Barry's Brother, number eight, at the Tamworth Trots. 20 cents in it. Now they're 270 and 290, Bet 365. Now, the one they're backing, $4.80 into $3.40 with one fluctuation just a minute ago. So now there's money for Platinum's Boy, Blake Hughes, number two, and the rest of them are into double figures at Tamworth, and they're being called forward for race number two.
3: All partners, Tamworth Pace, 1980 metres the journey. Favourite Ebony Storm, 260. Barry's Brother, 280. And Platinum's Boy to 360 from 440. Starters calling them up here for race two. First favourite of the day got the job done in the first. Soft landing with a soft win. Tommy Ison training and driving. Beats home Wicked Legend and Nashville Bud. Race two. Up they come. Ebony Storm getting set with Terror Flying. Up comes Lockett in Eddie and Three Parts Grey. Tasman's Delight being brought up. Platinum's Boy moves up with Barry's Brother Johnny D and Whiskey Royale. So coming up well behind the tab gate for the running of the second of the day, the Bell Partners Tamworth Pace. So Ebony Storm and Barry's Brother vying for favouritism. They're set and away they go. Platinum's Boy in the centre won the start, landed about a head in front. Lockett in Eddie was also smartly away. Ebony Storm third away, leaders back. Terror Flying in fourth spot. Then came Johnny D. Next is Whiskey Royale with Barry's Brother Tasman's Delight. Then Three Parts Grey. Tight and compact after the first 200 metres. Platinum's Boy shows the way and it's clear by about 4 metres. In second is Lockett in Eddie, which is punching the breeze. Ebony Storm leaders back. Johnny D. Three back the inside. Terror Flying's in the 1-1. Then came Barry's Brother with Whiskey Royale, Three Parts Grey and Tasman's Delight. 28.8. There's no speed on whatsoever. Meanwhile, Tasman's Delight whips forward to be on the outside of the leader. So they're at the 1,400 metres. Platinum Boy. Platinum's Boy leads by about 4 metres from a new neighbour. It's Tasman's Delight on the outside of the leader. Ebony Storm's leaders back third and there goes Barry's Brother. Come up with a big burst of speed when they go down the back. Then came Lockett in, Eddie and Johnny D. 32.6 was that opening quarter. Absolutely no speed on. And Barry's Brother wasn't happy with that speed. It shot on by. Barry's Brother sets up a lead of about 5 metres. Platinum's Boy is now leaders back third. Tasman's Delight punching the breeze. Ebony Storm's now three back along the inside. Lockett in, Eddie 1-1. Johnny D is next. Then came Terror Flying. A long way back is Whiskey Royale and Three Parts Grey. Into the home straight, just over 800 metres left to travel. Second quarter, 29.1. The half was 61.7. And it's Barry's Brother that's now the leader. Clear by 5 metres. Platinum Boy in the second spot. Tasman's Delight still punching the breeze. Ebony Storm three back. Then came Lockett in, Eddie one out, one back with Johnny D on its inside. Terror Flying is next with Whiskey Royale. And then came Three Parts Grey. So they head down the back. 500 metres left to travel and they're about to clip the next corner. It's Barry's Brother in front, 28.4, so they rev up now. Barry's Brother by 5 metres leads over Platinum's Boy, followed by Ebony Storm. 8 metres away next is Tasman's Delight and then came Lockett in Eddie, starting to make their way to the corner now. Barry's Brother still leads the way by about 6 metres from Platinum's Boy and then came Ebony Storm. It's Barry's Brother in front, still clear by 6 metres from Platinum's Boy. Barry's Brother, Platinum's Boy's coming at it, but Barry's Brother in front. Barry's Brother beats home Platinum's Boy. Then came Ebony Storm third. Next home was Tasman's Delight. Then Terror Flying with Lockett in, Eddie, Whiskey Royale, Three Parts Grey and Johnny D. Final quarter, 29.7, mile rate 2:09. Well, there was absolutely no speed on in the early stages. slow lead time and then the slow first quarter.

0: And there was a couple of mid-race movers, including Barry's brother, who took off about the 1,200 metres, moved up to the lead and then ripped away. Barry's brother placings are 8, 2, 1 and 5. Interim numbers.
1: 8, 2, 1 and 5, as you've just heard. Barry's brother, or as he's calling him, Barry. He's on first name terms, $2.90 and $1.30. Number 2, Platinum's Boy at $2.30. 1, Ebony Storm at $1.04. More on that full result for you shortly at Tamworth after the running of race number 2. On that previous Greyhound race, if you did have a bet up the straight, it was number 2, Fire in Belfast at $1.30 and $1.04. Beat 4, On a Roll at $1.60. 5, Crack a Beer, $1.70 and 7, Velvet Dash. The Quinella paid $4.80, the Exacta $4.40, Trifecta $19, First Four $160, 2, 4, 5 and 7, and the running double at the Q Straight on a pair of twos, two stripes, $6.40. Tamworth, number 8, Barry's brother, Tom Ison, $2.90 and $1.30. 2, Platinum's Boy at $2.30. 1, Ebony Storm, $1.04. And 5, Tasman's Delight. The Quinella, $6. Exacta, $15. Trifecta, $23. First 4, $205 for 8, 2, 1 and 5. And the first running double of the afternoon at the trots at Tamworth, 1 and 8, has paid $7. They were both favourites. They've been struggling to be on time at the Richmond Straight today, but it will take race 4 for you if you want to have a look in just a moment. They are going to be probably a couple of minutes from now.
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1: Welcome back to Race Day Thursday. Now, if you were listening in the first hour today, I did take note for our SEN Turf family, or for anybody who's having a bet at York today, there was there were three horses that still had no notification of jockeys, and two of them have just... pardon me, my voice is breaking up the last couple of days. Nothing wrong with me. Just don't feel unwell or anything. It's just the voice is going. Race number 3 at York... number 4, Money Man Zeal, is going to be Maddie Derek this afternoon. Maddie on board number 4 in race 3. And then go to race 6, and the pickup ride there is number 8, Carbalot, and that will be Holly Nottle. So those two. And there's a late scratching in that race. Number 3 has come out, Mrs. Kangaroo. So that's in the third leg of the quaddie. Don't include Mrs. Kangaroo. I'll go through all of the changes at York for you before the meeting gets underway. But for the moment, that means that there's still one more jockey assignment to come for the meeting. So they've put two on out of the three. And we'll get you the latest shortly. Now, this Richmond race, they're coming up to 2 minutes late now. And they're walking as though they're in the park on a Sunday. No hurry at all. And I'm just not sure that this might not crash now into a... Oh, no, I should still have enough time. After this, I'll take you to the Shepparton Greys with Patrick Doyle. That'll be race 11. Pat's gone the Red Dog, 1, 6, 3 and 8 are his selections, 1, 6, 3 and 8. But for now, now the Seven's decided to lose some weight on the way to the boxes as well. So it's all very relaxed at the Richmond Dogs this afternoon. They're not concerned about the time. Fair enough. Richmond, if you know it, is where the big Air Force base is, just to the northwest of the city of Sydney. And often when you're out that way, you can just be driving along and all of a sudden, zoom, something goes. A bit like when you're driving past Avalon. You can just be driving along and all of a sudden, you know, you can almost see the word Dunlop on the tyres. They get so low. It's pretty cool. Now they're at the boxes. Here's Richmond. Yeah.
3: So runners arriving at the back of the boxes now. This is race four, more from the tote. With Ladbrokes at fifth grade over the 324, like they all are here. And the favourite, very short, $1.15. Runners are gradually getting in there behind the boxes. So now they're all in there behind the start. Colours of leads are coming off. $1.15, the favourite, box eight. $7, the one, the second elect. $11, the three, next in line. First line in, second line about to join them. Field of six. And we're just about all set. Light green. Racing coming out nicely in the centre there, showing good toe up. There was Vaughan Rupee getting rooted down. Madison better on the inside and trying to come across. Zipping Palmer. Zipping Palmer cut across them all, but found the inside. That should be the end of the section. Zipping Palmer nicely clear. Second will go to Madison better. Third would have been Bad Boy Banjo. Then came in Vaughan Rupee, Jungle Jim. Last one, Curious Tears, and they've run 1760 odd. Eight, the pink Zipping Palmer by your grand senor, and a Zipping Eve for Darren Sultana and James Hamilton. Second will go to the one, Addison Benner.
1: It's 4-1-7 at the Richmond Dogs. 4-1-7. We might take one more from there and then we'll have to leave it because the Hawkesbury Gallops are about to get underway, followed by Orange. So we're into, it's 4-1-7-5 there at Richmond, 4-1-7-5. So thankfully, we're getting closer now. We've got Hawkesbury in around about 15 minutes to kick off the Australian Thoroughbred racing this afternoon on a good four. 20 minutes after that, Orange gets underway, good four. Kyneton in just under an hour from now with Ed Sadler, soft five there. Ed's preview not too far away. It'll be about 5 past the hour, his preview. And then we've got Ipswich at a good four and York at a soft five still to follow. But the gallops are getting closer to getting underway this afternoon. But it is time to take you back to the greyhounds now with Patrick Doyle at Shepparton Race 11.
4: Okay, John, 30 seconds of betting time remaining. Simpkins the favourite, 390 into 260 for Tegan Gray. Comes down from Broken Hill. Cream, $5 to 370. Hectic Harry is at $4.20. Small Mercy's 550, Bone Shaker at 9. Good Marto, about to get set. Race 11, as we tick down to jump time. Simpkin has had its last few runs here at Shep. Four back ran second at Broken Hill. That was back in late June. Has had a couple of runs in September here. A second and a fourth. Ran sixth at its first run here at the track and trip. And it's the well-supported favourite here for Race 11 as they're about to get set. 390 into 260 for Simpkin. Nothing really else moving. 5 into 380 early for Cream. Hectic carries 420. Small Mercies at 5. Moving in. This is Race 11. Shepparton Workwear and Safety, Grade 5, and they're almost right to go. Starter's happy. Light's green. Lure's on its way. All set. Ready to go. Racing, Simpkin away cleanly off the mats. Cream and Small Mercy is going to head it off early though. Bone Shaker going forward with Hectic Harry, Poor Maddox, and Simpkin got shuffled back to last now, up to the home turn. Small Mercy's in front by a length to Hectic Harry. They're two clear on Cream. Simpkin gets to the outside but has a big margin to pick up. Little Small Mercy's is in front though, and Small Mercy's is going to win it by two lengths. Well, Simpkin's the eye catcher, got shuffled right back to last, has rattled home for second. Cream was behind them with Bone Shaker, Hectic Harry, Paul Maddox in a time of 22.521. 22.521. Small Mercies. Little Small Mercies gets the money for Scotty Stefanos by Feral Frankie. Beats the one Simpkin, who was unlucky, got caught in traffic, had to go back to last and go around everybody. Has rattled home for second. Just spotted the leader, too big of a head start on the turn. Seven Hectic Carry, third and two. Cream, fourth. 3-1-7-2, Race 11.

0: 3, 1, 7 and 2, their official. Winning margin was 2¾ by a half. 2¾ by a half. 8.65, 13.87, 22.521 the time overall. 3, the winner, Small Mercies. Small in stature and lives up to her name and gets another win. Win 7 at start 50 today. So with the milestone start, gets a win on the board. Feral Frankie, Sandy's Revenge, Scott Stefanos down the road at Longwood prepares and races. 1 second, Simpkin, Whiskey Ride for Tegan Gray at Broken Hill. 7 Hectic Harry, Feral Frankie for Ava Tor is third. 2 Cream fills fourth. Winning margin was 2¾ lengths and a length and a half between second and third. On the tote, on the one pool, you can expect Small Mercies to pay around 480 and 280, and they're in now. 1 Simpkin, 130. 7 Hectic Harry, no third, and 2 Cream fourth. 3172. The Exotics, $7.80 Quinella, Exacta 23, Trifecta 64. First four paid 150. The running double, 8 and 3, $12. Race 12 is the second last. It comes up next. It's the one more race to go, grade 5, and it's two at 5 to 2. Changes in that event, just a vacant box in 5. So a field of 7 to do battle, John. Back with the call in 16 minutes.
1: And Paddy's gone the pink wing there. 8, 2, 3, 7, his selections. 8, 2, 3, and 7. Now, for the York meeting this afternoon, that third and final jockey required for a no notification earlier has been announced. It is race 7, number 4. So it's the last of the day. Race 7, number 4, Little Capri. Or Lil Capri, as it's spelled, will be Zeffin Johnston Porter. So Zeffin on board, number 4, in the last this afternoon at York. Quick break and we'll come back on the other side at the Redcliffe Trots for Race 2.
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1: Now, they're getting close at Redcliffe. There's been a couple of moves here at value. Piccolo Diavolo is the favourite, number 5, Darren McCall at $2.10. But the two they're backing at a bit of value have been 6, Cool Kelly, and you can get about $8.50 now. And there's also been some pretty good dough late for Auntie Mel, number 3, currently at $13, but it's in from $17. Brendan Barnes is driving Auntie Mel and Cool Kelly, Jack Chappell. It's drifting a little bit now, but there was a bit of dough for it earlier. 6 and 3 are movers, but Piccolo Diavolo is the favourite, and they're coming forward nicely. Race 2 at Redcliffe.
7: One Fan the Flame breaking through for its first victory, and as a result picks up the all-important Kibred bonus as well for connections. So we're just about set now. All the runners are in position. Stand by for a start. We're ready to go. There's the light. They're off in pacing. Coming away well, Perfect Lou. Artie Mill shows early speed. 3-5-1 gets away third. Travelin' Feelin' fourth away. Next is Just Penny. French Bubbles down on the inside. Macklemore checks. That's our boy. Drifting back, the favourite, Piccolo Diavolo. And Cole Kelly goes right back to the tail. Out in front, it's Perfect Lou. Perfect Lou leads the way. The margin is a neck. Artie Mill without cover. 3-5-1 third leaders back. Travelin' Feelin' drops into the 1-1 trail. French Bubbles fifth, three back on the inside. Next is Just Penny. Macklemore checks, four back the marker line. That's our boy, Piccolo Diavolo, and Cool Kelly is at the tail. The lead time, it's okay, 31.6, so it's not fast, it's not slow, and Perfect Lou is showing the way as they race down the back straight on the first occasion. Perfect Lou by 3 metres. Artie Mill without cover, 3-5-1, leaders back third, Travelin' Feelin' fourth, 1-1. French Bubbles going easily, but he's locked away fifth, three back on the inside. Next is Just Penny. Macklemore checks on the inside of That's Our Boy. Piccolo Diavolo and Cool Kelly still back at the tail. No change in the order with 1,000 metres left to run. First quarter of the last mile, 31.4. Perfect Lou gets his chance here today, leading the way by a head. Moving closer on the outside, Artie Mill. 3-5-1, leaders back third, waiting on that Burwood Stud sprint lane. Travelin' Feelin' 1-1. French Bubbles pin to the inside, three back. Just Penny, Macklemore checks. That's our boy. Piccolo Diavolo, the favourite. Now easing three wide. That's our boy goes in front of it. Cool Kelly glued to the back of Piccolo Diavolo. Second quarter, 30.8. Down the back straight. Nearing the 600 metre marker. Out in front, Perfect Lou. Perfect Lou shows the way. Margin 3 metres again. Artie Mills called on. 3-5-1 right behind them. Deeper off the track, making the move. Travelin' Feelin'. French Bubbles is still badly locked away. Just Penny, that's our boy. Macklemore checks. Piccolo Diavolo standing them up. A big, big start. He's still second last. Only Cool Kelly behind him. Third quarter, 29.1 at the top of the straight. Perfect Lou going well and gets away, Perfect Lou. Margin 6 metres. 3-5-1 moves to second. French Bubbles aiming up for that inside run. Perfect Lou leads the way to the outside. 3-5-1, then French Bubbles. Perfect Lou needing the line. Perfect Lou just in front. Perfect Lou scrambled in. Perfect Lou scores. Good go for the Miners. French Bubbles motoring through on the inside. 3-5-1 right there in that camera. Just behind them, Macklemore checks. Piccolo Diavolo. Just Penny, Artie Mill. That's our boy. Travelin' Feelin'. Cole Kelly. Final split 29.3. The time, it's 2:01 for Pelican Waters Resort. Two scores to the winner, Perfect Lou, gripping on. He didn't want it a stride further, beating French Bubbles and 3-5-1. 2-7-1, fourth will go the way of Piccolo Diavolo deep off the track. 2-7-1-5, interim result.
1: 2-7-1-5, Chris Barsby, your caller there at Redcliffe today, and he's always the first to get those first four numbers out as soon as he sees them. Very good at it. Chris Barsby, race two at Redcliffe, they'll come through in a moment. Now, the first at Hawkesbury is not too far away. And let's give you an update with Bet365. Number one, Devil Wings. Tom Berry is the first favourite in the first of seven at Hawkesbury. Currently $2.40, and that's in from $3.50, so they're liking it. Number six, Billa Palula is at $3.80, also in a bit from $4.80. That's Dylan Gibbons today. And on the third line of betting at $7 is number three, Quiet Question, Andrew Adkins. And they've backed that from $8.50 into $7. So the top three are all seeing support. Then at $9, there's two of them, 5 and 9, Banner Banner, Reese Jones, and 9, Stunning Future, Tyler Schiller. Both at $9. Now Stunning Future's gone to 10, but it was at $4.60 earlier today. So that's a big drift. And $6 out to 9 for Banner Banner. Then $13 out from 9 for Landing Gear, number 2, Regan Bayless. And the others are $19 and wider. So there's been money for the top three, Devil Wings, Billa Palula, and 3, Quiet Question. And the first of seven is about to get underway very, very soon at Hawkesbury. At Redcliffe, number 2, Perfect Lou, $3.70 and $1.50. 7, French Bubbles, $1.90. 1, 3-5-1 at $9.50 the place. That was the bet in the race. And number 5, the favourite, managed to get fourth, Piccolo Diavolo. Now, the Quinella, $10, Exacta, $19. Trifecta paid $124. And the first four, race two at Redcliffe, $1,017, $2, $7, $1, and $5.

0: Welcome back to Race Day. So the Gallops are about to get underway, which is good. We've got plenty of Gallop action this afternoon. Hawkesbury, good four. Orange, good four. Kyneton, soft five. Edward Sadler, and a preview in around about 30 minutes from now. Ipswich, good four. York, soft five. So our five Race Day thoroughbred venues are about to get underway. Hawkesbury in 60 seconds. I will keep you in touch with Edward Sadler's selections for you race by race throughout the afternoon, but he will be along with a preview and best selections in a quaddy in the not-too-distant future, around about, I said half an hour. I was telling you a lie. It's closer to 15 minutes away we'll get Ed in. Here's the first. I'll just have a quick look at late money at Hawkesbury. You've still got time to get on. Devil Wings firming now to $2.10 with Bet365. Tom Berry on the top weight. And those other two are still Billapalula and Quiet Question. They're the top three. And out wider, those bigger numbers have not been wound in at this stage. Race one at Hawkesbury. And I'm just waiting for a line there. Just waiting for a line to Hawkesbury. But I'll get that to you in just a moment. Yeah, I've got some. Okay, I might just go over. Just excuse me, folks. I've just got a technical issue, but I do know how to fix it. So I'll take you to Hawkesbury. Should be there. Thank you, Matt.
1: Yeah, we'll come up shortly and complete the line. Little bit of a heat haze on your screens there at home. It's quite a pleasant day here, though. Ready to jump. Light on and they're away. Banner Banner walked out, so does Circus Girl, and Devil Wings was one of the first to begin. Berry has a look for the lead on the favourite. Artful's on the outside and Scrapper's looking to take a sit. Straight to fourth, Stunning Future, as they settle down fully now and go into that first turn. Now, Billapalula's found the fence from barrier seven. In behind those was Quiet Question. Drifting back is Landing Gear. Then Circus Girl and Banner Banner last of all. Down the side, and looks like the favourite's getting it pretty comfortably here, Devil Wings. Leads by half a length on Artful. Scrap behind. Then Stunning Future, followed by Billapalula. Further back was Quiet Question. Two lengths Landing Gear. Circus Girl and Banner Banner last. Coming up towards the home turn, Devil Wings the leader. The ears are just flicking back and forward. Berry starting to squeeze it up. 4:25 to go. Straightens just in front. Artful is on the outside. Side Scrap behind them. Up coming on the outside is Stunning Future. Favourite under pressure here. He's had to go for it hands and heels. That's Devil Wings heading it now. Artful the outside, but Devil Wings fights. It's Artful and Devil Wings. Devil Wings is digging in. Late is Landing Gear, but Devil Wings wins from a wall of horses. Three abreast there. You've got Landing Gear, Stunning Future and Artful. Scrap behind them, followed by next in the run was Billapalula, Quiet Question, Banner Banner and Circus Girl. Well, he knew what he was doing there, Tommy. He was just nudging away at Devil Wings. Down the straight, he wasn't riding it too aggressively. I think he knew he might have had Artful beaten, and he was just keeping the horse balanced. Couple of closes from the back, but Devil Wings always in control, and the market got that right. Was very well supported, and on debut for Team Hawks, Michael, John and Wayne, Devil Wings takes out race one here at Hawkesbury. Tommy Berry, the winning jockey, interim numbers 1-2-9-4, three quarters by a nose, 1-17-63, 33-56. And that track has looked really nice there, race one. Hard up against the inside was the winner. Couple closed down the middle. So it looks like we're in for a pretty good day of racing here.
0: It does look a nice day. Devil Wings, the first favourite home. Tom Berry at $2.30 and $1.20. You might have thought you were in a bit of trouble, but Tom gets it home. Calm, cool and collected. More to come at Hawkesbury.
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0: Welcome back to race day at Hawkesbury. Number one, Devil Wings, Tom Berry, $2.30 and $1.20 first favourite. Number two, Landing Gear, $3.20. Nine, Stunning Future at $1.90 and four, Artful. Quinella, $14, Exacta, $21. Trifecta paid $135. And race one, Hawkesbury, first four, $1,294, returning $593. Here's Pat Doyle. It's race 12 at the Dogs at Shepparton.
1: The favourite, and they're about to get set. Vacant in five for this grade five. Two to go here at Shepparton. Action aplenty to continue right through your Thursday with Warragul this afternoon and Warrnambool and Sandown Park, and then it's Healesville, Warragul, Bendigo and Geelong this coming Friday. Moving in. Getting set, race 12. Field's coming up well. Twilight Tory, pretty solid, if anything, just easing slightly out to 260. Zipping Bangalow, $8 to $3.40, now $3.20. And Ruxton Shines, $6.50 to $4.20. Almost right. There's the light. Good to go. Ready. And away. Last out was Tell Me Lies, and it's going to lead them early from Louis Cavang, and here's Zipping Bangalow out wide going forward. Twilight Tory and Poor Minty just off them. Then came Like a Blaze, and struggling to keep up is Ruxton Shine, some eight lengths away. Up to the turn. Zipping Bangalow going well. Four in front. Tell Me Lies to second. Third, Louis Cavang. Zipping Bangalow still the one to reel in. They're not going to get near it. Zipping Bangalow won it by four in the end to Louis Cavang, and third placing Tell Me Lies. Fourth tight. Like a Blaze out wide of Twilight Tory and Poor Minty, and a long last Ruxton Shine. The run 22, double 4-3 to Zipping Bangalow. Ruby Kennedy prepares the winner. Second favourite was well supported. $8 into $3.20. Ended up starting the one pool favourite at $3. You might get a little bit better around $3.20 and 2 in the end. 8-1-2-3 from the judge. 8-1-2-3, the interims to race 12. Four lengths by a half. Four lengths by a half. A good display by Zipping Bangalow, who was coming off a seventh at Warrigal in its most recent run. First look at the track and trip, no problem at all. Had won twice before from box seven. From the wide draw today, was able to cart across and lead and race clear from them. 8.46, 13.98, 22.443 the time. 8.1.2.3, four lengths by half. A length, Zipping Bangalow is by Superior Panama out of Zipping Lucel. Ruby Kennedy trains and races. Win forward starts 16 today. And ends up paying $3.20 and $2. One Louis Cabang, $4. Two Tell Me Lies, no third dividend. And three Twilight Tory, fourth. The Quinella paid $12.70. Exacta, $22.40. Trifecta, $117.40. The first four, $386 for 8.123. Running double 3 and 8, 35.10. All clear, not quite there. Race 12, that won't be too far away. The lucky last race, 30. 13 is a grade 5 over the 390, and our final event is due at 2.14.
0: Righto, Patty, thank you. And in that final event, Shepparton Extra, Pat's gone the Green Dog, 6-5-1-3, 6-5-1-3. So we leave those Tamworth trots behind now. Ed Sadler's not too far away with a preview of Kyneton for you this afternoon, but just catching up now with Bjorn Baker on Stable Mail again this morning, with Gareth on Giddy Up talking about his runners in the feature races in Sydney and in Melbourne this Saturday. Okay, I'm just having a bit of trouble with Bjorn there. I'll take a break and come back shortly.
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1: Paradoxium is going to be mighty hard to beat if he can do what he did there on the racetrack, like he worked there on that Tuesday morning at Warwick Farm.
2: Yes, I think he will be hard to beat. He's hard not to love, I must say. He's got just a great attitude. He's Mr. Casual. He's strong. It was a long time since Rachel actually sat on him. Of course, she's not on him on Saturday. Jason Collett's on, but she was very taken with him in terms of how much he's developed. And his work was very, very good. That's what we're in the game for, to get some of these fast horses. And it's always an exciting morning Tuesday, and he definitely lived up to how I thought he may go.
1: How good is he?
2: Well, I guess we'll find out over the next 3 or 4 weeks, but I think he's going really well. I was very confident first up in the Poseidon. He's got a really good gait on Saturday. I'm confident that he's improved from that run, and ideally we can, I guess, put a yardstick down going forward towards the Coolmore. He's exciting. He's definitely exciting. He's just got such a great attitude. So I still think he's the best is yet to come.
1: I reckon he's a big price for the Coolmore. I think he's been disrespected in that market a little bit. I don't think he'll be $11 after Saturday, Bjorn.
2: Well, I hope you're right. You can only sort of look into the pre-race markets. We just sort of, at the end of the day, you're mindful of it, but you concentrate on getting the horse right and getting them down there in really good order. I think he's going to work out a very good preparation. Yeah. 4 weeks from the Poseidon, he had a gallop between races last Wednesday, and yeah, I think it'll work out well if we can have a nice 3 weeks from Saturday into the Coolmore.
1: I don't know who sent this text in, 11, the last couple of digits, but it says, tell Bjorn Baker that Woolwoven going to get Winburn by blind race. I don't know if that's from Trent or not, but geez, it's some build-up. The two great mates going at each other, the Sydney Colt and the Melbourne Gelding. It's going to be a beauty there on Saturday at Caulfield.
2: Yeah, and that's a nice text. Competition's great. That's what it's all about. And you never take it for granted, that's for sure. Funnily enough, when Blind Race won, I actually texted Trent straight afterwards and said, gee, big win. I thought he had to absorb pressure throughout and was dominant and very soft late. So no doubt he's going to be hard to beat. And there's plenty of other good horses in the race too. And at a mile, it probably changes things a little bit. Of course, we've got to go left-handed and we've got to travel. So he'll head down tonight. But I'm confident he's in really good order. If anything, he might be slightly fitter from that Golden Rose run up to a mile. I'm confident he'll be very good at the mile, but you never quite know.
1: Yeah.
2: And he's drawn 6 of 11, so smack bang in the middle of the field. I think Rachel will have nice options from there. He's got good gate speed, but no, it's going to be a good clash. Funnily enough, I went to school with a lot of the owners in Blind Rays. I'm hoping it's a very long, long journey back to the land of the long white cloud for them on Sunday, Gareth.
0: Not without a sense of humour, Bjorn. And Gareth back with Giddy Up from 8 o'clock tomorrow morning.

0: Grab a pen. 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

0: Welcome back to Thursday Race Day. The first of nine today at Kyneton. So the first leg of the quaddie is race number six. They're about to get going shortly. And with this afternoon's preview, here is your caller, Edward Sadler.
1: John, thank you very much. Welcome to Kyneton. Such a picturesque track and it's a picture-perfect day that we've got for racing today. The rail's out 1 metre for the entire circuit. And we're on a soft five surface for this nine event card. I've made my two best plays in the latter part of the race program. Habitual race eight, number eight, is my best bet for the meeting. I called this horse winning a couple of starts ago. Won quite impressively at Warwick Nabil and then had absolutely no luck last time out at Swan Hill. It's still looking for clear galloping room. Despite not encountering a great deal of luck, it was able to still finish fourth on that occasion. I think this is a progressive horse that with luck on its side can win today. So the best is race eight, number eight, Habitual. I thought Hellberg off the effort last time out at Wagga could run a decent race. It's drawn a good barrier. Linda Meach picks up the ride, can make its own luck up on speed. Didn't think there was a great deal of pace in it. So I made Hellberg race seven, number four, my value pick for the meeting. Has already had good support, but still looks a decent enough each way play. So the best, race eight, number eight, the value, race seven, number four. The quaddie today, we've gone 1, 8, 13, and 15 in the first leg, into 1, 4, and 6 in the second leg, 7, 8, and 11 in the third leg, and coming home with 4, 12, and 13 in the last. If you take that for the full unit, it'll cost you $108. Looking forward to bringing you all of the action from Kyneton today, John. Our first event is due at 2:30.
0: Good on you, Edward. Thank you very much. And that's 11:30 for our SEN Turf family in the West. In the first this afternoon at Kyneton, 14, 1, 6, and 16 are Ed's selection. 14, 1, 6 and 16 and a full market with Bet365 is coming up. Just a quick heads up on the Sandown Park Greyhounds tonight, got a late one. Race 11, number 8, the pink dog is out, Flying Royce. Flying Royce is a late scratching at the Sandown Park Dogs, race 11, number 8. The Greyhound action tonight in Victoria. We've got Warrigal mid-afternoon, but then Warrnambool with Dane Barry. We've got Sandown Park with Daniel Hibbert tonight. And the Mandra Greyhounds, local time for the West, get underway at 5:41. Okay, now turning our attention to Orange, the second meeting in New South Wales today, other than Hawkesbury, and race one is about to get underway. We bet 365, 2.5 minutes to have a bet. You've got plenty of time. Number three, Inspirutu is the favourite at $2.40. Louise Day is with it. Just a very slight drift late in the betting, 220 out to 240. But the second line at $3.80 is number seven, La Chaperon. But it's firming from 4.20 into 3.80, so late money there. Pretty steady at the $5 mark is number four, Nutbush Dancer, Amy McLucas. Number one, Listen to Win is Jacob Stiff today. $6 into 5.50 at the moment, current price there. Number eight, Ridgeback is Gabrielle Johnston. And it's a drifter, 12 out to 16 with Bet365. 17 out to 23, number six, I'll Be Back, which is Haviland Vanderhoven today. Then at $34... you got number five, Final Coast, which is Donovan Dillon. And at $41, number two, Knights Templar, is Grant Buckley this afternoon. So Inspirutu is your favourite. Louise Day, it's by Spirit of Boom.

0: The dam was Liquor Paint, and it's a bay mare. And she's had one second place from three starts. La Chaperon is the second line of betting. Now, just a little bit of late money. A little bit of late money for both 4 and 1, Nutbush Dancer and Listen to Win. They're both just trimming up a little bit late with Bet365, and it's about 2 minutes away for the first of the afternoon at Orange. Out at Orange, it is a good four. Just keep it in mind that race 4 is the first leg of the quaddie, just the 7 races at Orange. Then Kyneton in 20 minutes, and then right on the back of that, we've got Ipswich, and I'll go through the Ipswich changes for you shortly. Ipswich, 4 minutes after the kickoff at Kyneton. Then it is a couple of hours until we get underway at York. Here is the first from Orange.
1: I think punters are always a bit wary about Michael Mulholland trying gallopers, even though this one hasn't raced for over 2 years. But he can work a bit of magic with his horses. Michael Mulholland's got the gun apprentice on Jacob Stiff, but it hasn't raced for over 2 years, this one. Listen to Win. In Spirit 2 is back from a little break. Last run before a spell, I think it was at Canberra. Had a chance, it was about 50 around the corner. Just didn't come on in the straight, but it might have been coming to the end of that preparation. And Matthew Dale's always to be respected as a Goulburn trainer. He loves getting back to Orange and winning races here because he's around this area for a while. And it has trialled all right at Canberra. And at this stage, it is the favourite at $2.40 on fixed. $2.50 on one pool. Yeah, track looks beautiful here. Of course, they start their new season. They have a break over winter, so they haven't raced for some time here now. Knight's Temper about to come up. Final Coast, In Spirit 2, Nutbush Dancer. And also back behind them is Ridgeback. Listen to Wind's going in Spirit 2 gets set. Quite a reasonable crowd. It's a Thursday and not conducive to getting big crowds to race meetings unless there are big feature meetings. But, it's not a bad roll up here already at Orange. Had a great season here last season, Orange, and this could be the kickoff for another big season. Now, Ridgeback's moving up, and Nutbush Dancer from the Pat Murphy stable will be the last one to come in. 1,400 metres in front of them for race one on the card here. 7 races here today, plus a barrier trial. And the red light's on. Off and racing, Nutbush Dancer in Spirit 2, the first two to get going. Listen to Win. Had quickly run up the third. I'll be back on its outside, followed then by Ridgeback. Le Chaperon is drifting back from the inside gate, then Final Coast, and Knight's Templar is last. Down the back they go, and Spirit 2 leads, and getting a nice trail behind it, Nutbush Dancer. Listen, the Wind was third. I'll be back about a three-quarters of a length away, fourth. Le Chaperon travelling on the inside there of Final Coast. Then comes Ridgeback, and just sneaking up along the fence there was Knight's Templar. In Spirit 2 will bring off the back now, and the lead is a length and a half on Nutbush Dancer. Listen to Win back from a very long spell, was third at the 600. I'll be back now, pushed along, followed by Le Chaperon. Final Coast, it's outside. A break back to Ridgeback and Knight's Templar. So they race along now. They've got about 400 to go, and Spirit 2 the leader. But Nutbush Dancer is pulled out to make its run. Listen to Win was next. I'll be back. Le Chaperon. In Spirit 2 leads Nutbush Dancer. Nutbush Dancer is about three-quarters of a length away. It's coming out in Spirit 2. Le Chaperon, as usual, staying to run home fairly well. In Spirit 2 is the leader. Nutbush Dancer. Listen to Win's getting up along the rails and down the outside. Le Chaperon's coming quickly now. They reach the line. Oh, Le Chaperon, and In Spirit 2, Nutbush Dancer, big run. Listen to Win after such a long break. I'll be back was next in with Ridgeback, Knight's Templar, Final Coast. Oh, yeah, this is very close here. Le Chaperon has driven on the outside, and it'll be a big thrill for Craig Buckley and Carla Buckley. Of course, Craig's the president of the club here. And it'll be a big thrill and can finally break through. Le Chaperon, Alison Smith, the trainer from Orange, and Dion LaRue, the rider. And there is a photo, but it's much advantage being on the outside. Well, in Spirit 2, Ford off Nutbush Dancer, then La Chaperone. Always drops back in the field, but oh, it's finished over the top here of In Spirit 2, waiting for the numbers to come through after the running of race 1. So no numbers as yet. Anyway, we wait for the numbers here. The Chaperone, six-year-old Bay Mare by Moseda, which stood in the area, and Anakina's dam, but hasn't got it yet. It's got to get the photo decision, that's yet, but has finished.
0: Just about to move into the boxes for Shepparton Extra, the 13th with Patrick Doyle.
1: With Nutbush Dancer having every chance, probably run the third. Got no numbers here as yet. Oh, here we go.
0: His phone's ringing.
1: Yeah, right on, Neville. Okay.
0: 7341 from Nev. 7341. Details next. Here's Patrick at Shepparton.
2: Line coming in. The evens now coming forward. Race 13. Almost right. Game of phones. The final favourite of the day. $2.70 in a point from $3.70. All set. Racing. And an even start apart from Port Lara. It missed it. Beginning well, Sharting King. Game of Phones gets to second. From Bear, it is third. Then came Tiki Touch, Teskabang. Back in the field is Mo Paddy. And last of all, Port Lara. Front runner, Sharting King, around the turn. Two lengths in front on Bear, it is. Game of Phones going back to the inside. Sharting King in front. Bear, it is coming at it. Sharting King's going to win the last, though, by two lengths to Bear, it is in Game of Phones. Then came Port Lara, Mo Paddy. Back at the end, Tiki Touch. And also there with it was Teskabang, and the time 22.502. 22.502. Sharting King wins the last. Number four first was a drifter in betting. $5 out to wait, and it's going to pay around about $8.390. It's showing on the one pool. 4.167 are in the frame on the last. 4.167 the interim numbers. 1.5 by 2.25. 1.5 by 2.25. 4.167 to the final event. Sharting King is by Orson Allen out of Our Magic Turbo. Brenda Kinder, Transit Gear Gary. That's win 9 at start 57 today. Returns to form after a down the track last at Healesville at its most recent start, and a 7th prior to that here at the track, and Trip has certainly bounced back into winning form today. 4.167. 1.5, 2.25. Tote dividends are through on the final event. Number four, Sharting King, pays $8.390. One Bear, it is $1.80. Six Game of Phones, no third, and seven Port Lara fourth. Quinella, $13, exact of 45. Trifecta, 116 in the first four on the lucky last. 4.167 pays $264. Just the all clear to come to wrap up Shepparton this afternoon. John, that's about my lot today. I'll no doubt speak to you soon along the traps. We'll enjoy the rest of your afternoon.
0: Nice job from you, Patrick. Thank you, mate. Drive safely.
2: Good on you, John. See you, mate.
0: At Orange, it's 7.34 and 1. Number 7, La Chaperone. Dion LaRue won the first at $4 and $1.40. Started second favourite. Number 3, In Spirit 2. Favourite ran second, $1.30. 4, Nutbush Dancer third, also $1.30. And 1, Listen to Win. The Quinella paid $4.80. The exact to $12. Trifecta, 36. And the first four, Race 1 Orange, 7.34, 1, has paid $119. They're coming forward for the third at Redcliffe.
3: Race number 3 over the journey of 1,780 metres. The Mr. T removals pace. Field of 9. Emmeline, gate 3. Running the favourite. Still good value on the one pool compared to the fixed price. We're just about ready. Race 1 taken out by number 1, Fan the Flame. Race 2 went the way of number 2, Perfect Lou. Race 3, the favourite, it's number 3, Emmeline. We're set and ready to run. Stand by for a start. There's the light. They're off and pacing. Fast away, Royal Winkle. Rosarito shows early speed. Deeper out, Ebony Bell charging forward. Emmeline Handy going into the first turn. Diamond Dino's core deep. Playful Miss drifting back along the inside. The Real Rocket Man, Connie's Spirit. Les Foss Lad ends up last on the inside. Royal Winkle owned the best gate speed. He was able to zoom clear, and he shows the way, heading down the back straight on the first occasion. 11.3 the lead time. Royal Winkle out in front. Ebony Bell goes up to match it on the outside. They're stride for stride. Rosarito sitting third, leaders back. Emmeline, race favourite, lands fourth, one by one.

0: Playful Misses, fifth, three back on the inside. Covered up by the Real Rocket Man, Connie's Spirit, Diamond Dino, Les Boss Lad, he's last on the inside. First quarter, 30.3. They have 1,000 metres left to run. Royal Winkle trying to step it out all the way, leading the way by a head. Without cover is Ebony Bill. Rosarito with that nice trail. Leaders back third. He's waiting on the Burwood Stud sprint lane. Emmeline, she's ready to go fourth. One by one. Playful Miss, fifth. Three back the inside. The Real Rocket Man, Connie's Spirit, Diamond Dino, Les Boss Lad, still last on the inside. No change in the order to the back straight. Final time, second split, 30.8. Royal Winkle leads the way. The margin is ahead. Ebony Bell always without cover. Rosarito third. Emmeline 1-1 yet to go. Playful Miss the inside. The Real Rocket Man, he's yet to make a move. Down on the inside, four back. Connie's Spirit, Diamond Dino's under pressure. Les Boss Lad is still at the tail. Still no moves here with 400 metres left to run third quarter. 29.8. Now the runs are coming. Royal Winkle leads the way. Emmeline is looming. Big danger. The Real Rocket Man tracks up behind Emmeline. Rosarito is right behind them. Ebony Bell, she's under pressure. Connie's Spirit forces into the clear and she's starting to sail right down the outside. They corner. Royal Winkle tackled by Emmeline. The Real Rocket Man. Connie's Spirit right down the outside. Emmeline, the Real Rocket Man. Emmeline, the Real Rocket Man. They hit the line. Emmeline. Emmeline too good. Beating the Real Rocket Man. Good go for third and they're stretched across the track. We'll go outside in. Connie's Spirit, Royal Winkle, Rosarito. Playful Miss just behind them. Next in, Les Boss Lad, Diamond Dino, Ebony Bell. Final split, 30.4. The time, it's 1:59.8 for Pelican Waters Resort. Favourite scores. Race 3, number 3, Emmeline. Holding off the Real Rocket Man. And third. Third is about to be confirmed. Three, the winner. The favourite gets the prize, Emmeline. It's 3-8-7. 3-8-7. Connie's Spirit is officially third. And fourth is number two.
1: 3-8-7 and two confirmed. Race three at Redcliffe. Hawkesbury, race two, is next on race day.
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1: Welcome back to Thursday Race Day. I'm going to clear those dividends for you at Redcliffe. Number three, Emmeline at $3.10 and $1.70. Beats number eight, the Real Rocket Man, $1.60. Seven, Connie's Spirit at $2.50. And two, Rosarito, 3-8-7 and two at Redcliffe. Quinella, $6. Exacta, $14. Trifecta, $67. And the first four, $307. The running double at Redcliffe, two and three. That has paid $18. We're about 3 minutes away from the next at Hawkesbury this afternoon, ahead of the kickoff at Kyneton. Sam Lyons, trackside for racing.com today, and is with Daniel Foster, the track manager.
4: Daniel Foster, track manager here at Kyneton today. Welcome. Thanks for your time, Daniel.
5: I'll tell you what,
4: the weather's good. The track looks magnificent.
5: Thank you. It's a beautiful day today.
4: Now, tell us a little bit about the week you've had, because you've copped 50 mil of rain. You put a bit of irrigation on before that hit too.
5: Yeah, we put 18 mil on just before the 52 mil of rain we got, but we couldn't have asked for any more.
4: It looks to have really good grass cover. We haven't raced on it since April, so what we're seeing here is basically a track at Kyneton that's been given every opportunity to be in its best condition.
5: Yep, that's it. It's beautiful. Track's in beautiful condition. Penetrometer was a 6.5 this morning. Soft 5, probably gradual to a good 4 halfway through. Couldn't ask for any better.
4: Well, that's going to be my next question. Should we expect some sort of an upgrade? But we can. I think this breeze will probably help it dry out just a touch, you would think?
5: Definitely will help. But like I said, the grass is a bit longer. You know, it should help with cushioning and slow the drying a little bit.
4: Yep, plenty of grass cover. cover. Do you have any tips, mate?
6: Always like to
4: check if you've got something, if you've snuck around to anybody.
5: No, I've got nothing.
4: Question without notice, that was. Apologies.
5: It was.
4: All right, well, I'll let you go, mate. This looks in magnificent order. We can expect this to race as well as Kynes going to race. It'll be racing that today.
1: Sam Lyons with Daniel Foster, track manager there. Just wanted to get that to you where I can on race days at Hawkesbury. You've got 90 seconds, a minute and a half. Number three, Alpha Zeta. Is the favourite, Zach Lloyd, at $2.30 at the moment, just in from $2.50, so good support, the fave. Number nine is Stormalight, which is Alicia Collett. It's been $3.80, just out to $4.20, back into four, so pretty steady. And number five, Excels, Regan Bayliss, is the third line of betting, just drifting a little today from $4.20 out to $5 with Bet365. $7 out to $7.50 for Dan Saga. Number seven, Chad Schofield. Then at $8.50, pretty steady, is number two, Extreme Courage, Rachel King. And then the other starters in this race are on the drift and they're wider than $20. So Alpha Zeta favourite, Zach Lloyd, and they're around about 45 seconds away. 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
8: Now, they're nearly set at the 1100. Stromatolite drawn awkwardly here. Only had the one start. Was a sound effort on debut up there at Newcastle over 900. Ready to go. Favourite, Barrier 3. Away now, seen to jump well, Alpha Zeta. Speed the inside, Dan Saga. Stromatolite looking to come across, settling down. Excels bursting through, takes Stromatolite and runs to the front. Alpha Zeta's going to sit behind. Then Extreme Courage, Dan Saga, Camilla's Legacy, Last Lalique, awesome offer. And the tail ender is Edberg. Out to the side they go. It's Excels leading Stromatolite, which got across outside of it. Alpha Zeta is third, the fence travelling strongly. Behind those runners was Extreme Courage. Gap away then to Dan Saga, Camilla's Legacy. Top of the straight, Excels the leader from Stromatolite. Alpha Zeta waiting on the run. Is just bottled up at the moment. Lloyd looking for a gap. He's gone back to the inside and down the outer part of the track, Extreme Courage. It's Excels the leader. Alpha Zeta not there yet. Stromatolite on the outside lengthens. 100 metres out. Stromatolite takes Excels. Extreme Courage the outside, but Stromatolite is going strongly. It's in front near home and will win, Stromatolite. Nice effort there, beating Extreme Courage. Photo third, Dan Saga, I'd suggest. Fourth of Photo. Excels, Alpha Zeta disappointed. And on the outside was Camilla's Legacy. Then came back behind them Last Lalique. Awesome offer. And Something's Not Right with Edberg. It's just trotted past the post now, been pulled up. But Stromatolite, Alicia Collard for Tracy Bartley. Nice win. It really appreciated the 1100. It's gone much better today up in distance. It was a solid debut, but today was a much stronger performance. Nice tracing effort there by Bartley, getting it out to the 1100. And Alicia just let it stride from the gate, sat outside the leader and was too good. I can't find an excuse for our favourite. She box seated. There was a run there on the inside, but she just failed to let down at all. Alpha Zeta. Interim numbers are 9, 2, 7, 5.
1: 9, 2, 7, and 5. Luke Marlowe there today. 9, 2, 7, and 5. And Stromatolite, Alicia Collett, has taken out race two at Hawkesbury this afternoon. They'll hit the system shortly. Kyneton for the first of the afternoon. Edward Sadler's selections are 14, 1, 6, and 16. Is with the favourite, Maness. Craig Williams is with it. It's currently at $1.45 and has been very steady at the price. Number one, Corviglia, is Lockie Neindorf today. Just $4.40 out to $4.60 on the second line, though. And number 13, Bohemian Boy, is Ben Allen. $8 into $7.50. back out to 8. Then you're into a double-figure market, and the shortest of those, 15 out to 17 for Windhowler, Brad Ruwilla. But there was a little bit of money for it earlier. It opened at 21, got into 15. But admittedly, it's back at

0: $17 now with Bet365. Number six, Windhowler for Brad. And then it's $30 and wider for the rest of the field. So Maness is the clear favourite coming into the first at Kyneton. And Edward's selections are 14, 1, 6 and 16. You've got about 90 seconds to have a crack there. Now at Hawkesbury, number nine, Stromatolite. Alicia Collett paid $4.30 and $1.70. Two Extreme Courage, $2.20. Seven Darn Saga at $2.20 and five Excels. The Quinella, $16. Exacta paid $24. The Trifecta, $104. And the first four, Race 2 Hawkesbury, $9.275, $339. The running double, 1 and 9. On the first two races, $11.50. Good luck at Kyneton this afternoon. With Race 1, here is Ed Sadler.
1: The $1.40 favourite has gone up next to Notre Citri. Cahaven has loaded away. So we're about halfway through starting proceedings. First of nine coming up at Kyneton. Here is Off and Gone being loaded away. Nine races to look forward to. Michael, thank you very much. Great to be here calling all the action at Kyneton, and an interesting maiden to start things off with. Just about a handful of runners to come up into line for the first on Woodside Park race day. Isla Roja in those famous blackest and silks comes forward. Sure price favourite Maness with Craig Williams making the trip today. And Akitos comes along. Bohemian Boy is set. And All Too Swift completes the line. They're set to go from the top of the straight. First of nine about to get underway at Kyneton. And they're away. Maness stepped away well. Better than Notre Citri on the inside. Off and Gone, Cahalan are both rolling forward. And Akitos wants to be in a handy position. From Bohemian Boy, Corvillia's caught out deep. Kiss Attack between horses. Isla Roja is midfield as they go past the post on the first occasion. Then behind these is Deja Va Sitar. And further back to Windhowler, who's settled in the second half of the field. They've left the straight behind them. All Too Swift as second last, and Tennessee Link is last of all. So Williams has taken Luck out of the equation. He's taken Maness to the front as they settle fully into stride. 1,200 metres left to go, and Maness leads by a length on Cahalan. Off and Gone with a lovely trail in third. Anakitos is in the one out, one back position. Followed at the 1,100 metres mark then by Notre Citri, who's got Corvillia for company on the outside. Bohemian Boy is covering a little bit of ground, as is Deja Vas. There's not a great deal of speed on here. Further back in the field then to Windhowler, who's travelling keenly. Off with its run out deeper on the track is All Too Swift with that slow tempo. Tennessee Link, Kiss Attack the last two. Sitar's also well backed. It's a compact field. Maness narrowly, but the challengers are coming. Corvillia is up in the firing line together with All Too Swift. Now Maness is called upon. Cahalan amongst these horses. Off and Gone behind these, and then Anakitos, who's dropped back. Windhowler starts to come with its run from Bohemian Boy, and then there's a gap in the field, the 400 metres mark to Deja Va Sitar, Notre Citri, and further back in the field to Isla Roja, Tennessee Link. So Maness and Corvillia, these are the two as they straighten up. Corvillia lays down the challenge to Maness. 200 left to go. It looks like a two-horse war, and Corvillia is gaining the upper hand. Corvillia going the better from Maness. Off and Gone is making up late ground. It is Corvillia in front, though. It's a minor upset in the first. Corvillia scores. Beat Maness. Off and Gone third. They had a break on Bohemian Boy. Notre Citri got going late. Then Kiss Attack, Sitar, Tennessee Link. Further back to Windhowler, Cahalan. Then came further back in the field to Deja Vast, Isla Roja. Making up a move early in the race, but fading was All Too Swift. And Anakitos has clocked in at the end. The favourite's been upstaged in the first. And Corvillia with a well-timed ride and well-executed ride by Lockie Neindorf has spoilt the Maness party. One, Corvillia, the winner. Trained by Alex Reid, ridden by Lockie Neindorf. Had been knocking on the door and did run well at Caulfield on the heat track last time out. So it's certainly been due for this moment today. Corvillia home in a time of 156.3. 156.3. It's 114, 16 and 13 after the opener. 114, 16 and 13. The margins, a length and a half by a long neck, a length and a half.
0: So a trifecta to Ed Sadler's selections, race one. They're very close to a start now, though. 20 seconds out from the first at Ipswich. And with Bet365, number five, Swanfells. Daniel Moore is the favourite here, just at $3.50, ahead of number four, Hollow Dolly Diva, which is on the drift a bit. And Cryptian's Desire is the best of the rest. They're nearly set. Ipswich, race one.
2: Mashani Witness keen to get on with it, but we look to be right door just about now. Mashani Witness lifting again in a middle gate. Red lights on. They're set and they're off and racing now. Swanfell's the favourite, was away centre field. The inside pair both kick through early. Hello Dolly, Diva, Encryption's Desire. And there's the roughy Far Cry starting to surge up as well, with Swanfell's fourth in the middle, trying to find a position behind the speed. Two lengths away, Mashani Witness. And last on the inside was Kadeski. So they go towards the back straight now. Less than 1,400 metres left to run. And Far Cry, I should say, eventually is going to cross over and lead by a length and a quarter. Swanfells will posse up second. Cryptian's Desire third the inside, and fourth then came Hello Dolly Diva, then Kadeski, who's second last, and whipping the field in Mashani Witness. So they haven't gone all that hard early, and they hit the brakes again now. It's Far Cry in front, leading by around a long neck to Swanfells, who's in second spot. Cryptian's Desire is third. Hello Dolly Diva fourth, Kadeski fifth, and Mashani Witness is still last of all. Heading towards the 700 metre mark now, and Far Cry giving back a bit of a sight here at big odds. Leads three quarters to the favourite Swanfells in second. Cryptian's Desire had every chance third on the inside. Hello Dolly Diva pretty much ditto in fourth. Then came Kadeski, and Mashani Witness is going to turn in last of all. So they pack coming up towards the home turn. 400 metres to go. Far Cry now being tested by Swanfells. Hello Dolly Diva's coming up three wide. Cryptian's Desire needs an out. Then Kadeski, and Mashani Witness is winding up right down the outside. Well in the straight down. 200 metres left to go. Swanfells the leader. Cryptian's Desire and Kadeski are trying to come through on the inside, and then Mashani Witness. Swanfells 75 to go. Cryptian's Desire's coming hard. Swanfells and Cryptian's Desire. Swanfells did best in one. Swanfells by a long neck will beat home Cryptian's Desire. Kadeski third. They were followed then by Hello Dolly Diva from Mashani Witness, and Far Cry whipped them in. So the winner will be Swanfells, best backed in the race and scores. Number five, Swanfells. Desley Forster trains, ridden today by Daniel Moore. Outside lead, pretty much controlled it from there, and Swanfells has been too good in the first. The mare by Bivouac, five wins, defeats two.
0: 5-2-3-1 it is. 5-2-3-1 after the first at Ipswich this afternoon. Those details coming up. At Kyneton, number one, Corvillia. Lockie Nindorf, $5.20 and $1.50. Beat number 14, Maness at $1.04. 16, Off and Gone, as it's spelt, $5.60. And 13, Bohemian Boy. The Quinella paid $2.60, Exacta $8.80. Ed Sadler's trifecta race won, $139. Nice start from him. And the first four, 114, 16 and 13, paid $374. Ed Selections race two of 4, 2, 11 and 1. Here's Lachlan Nindorf after the first winning ride with Sam Lyons on racing.com.
3: That up the back, did get flushed out a touch, but made that move, and he was at work a long way, and that's when it pays to be a fit man like Lachie Nindorf, because you were at work a long way there and you weren't really able to stop till you got through the line. That was lovely.
4: Yeah, he's a nice staying horse, and credit to Alex and the team. He's a phenomenal trainer, this bloke, and all his horses look $1 million, and this horse was presented in fantastic order, and the rise up in trip suited. We've just been trying to get him to do things right. He can be a bit of a bold running horse, and we slotted into a beautiful spot, but Craig wanted to get a few cheap sectionals, which was fair enough. He was on the odds on pop leading, and I knew there was going to be a move somewhere, and he's just such a big striding horse. I didn't want to get caught napping or in a pocket, and once we were out and flowing, he was going to be hard to beat.
3: You gave Alex a rap there too. I think that's 14 winners from his last 32, so he's a good stable to be on board.
4: He is, yeah. He's got a nice young stable, and he takes pride and a lot of care in his horses, and that shows in his results.
3: Talk about conditions out there. You had a good walk of the track earlier, I see, and so now you've ridden on it. Tell us about how it feels underfoot. Also, just that breeze, if you can feel it out there.
4: Yeah, not much of the breeze. When I walked it, I felt like the breeze was going to be more of a factor riding out there, but it seemingly sort of eased down a little bit. The track's got a nice little bit of cushion in it, but it's probably firming towards more towards a 5 and a 4, but a sort of a 5 at this stage. It rides quite nice.
3: Well done.
4: Thank you.
0: Lachlan Neindorf after the first winner this afternoon with Sam Lyons on racing.com. Our thanks to all involved there. Now, grab a pen. I'm very shortly taking you to the Warragul Greyhounds for a preview with your caller, Kyle Galley. At Ipswich, number 5, Swanfells. Daniel Moore opens the batting there this afternoon at $3 and $2.10 the place. Number 2, Cryption's Desire at $2. 3, Kadeski, but no third div. And 1, Mashani Witness. The Quinella, $8, Exacta, $11, Trifecta, $48, and the first four, Race 1, Ipswich, $5,231, $112. Kyle, coming up next with a preview at Warragul.
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0: Yes, you most certainly are through RSN in Victoria, SEN Turf in Western Australia. Great to have you all on board this afternoon. The Warragul Greyhounds are not too far away. And at Warragul, here's your caller. Good afternoon, Kyle Galley.
11: Hello, John. Good afternoon to you and to our listeners. Well, beautiful conditions in Warragul today. The sun streaming down, no cloud about, not really a breeze either, and a reasonable temperature, I think in the mid to high teens today. So quite a perfect afternoon for it. Warmer conditions coming through tomorrow here, where there'll be another meeting tomorrow for a TAB Twilight card shifted from Traralgon to Warragul tomorrow. So today, I thought it was a pretty tricky program as far as the best is concerned. We'll go race 9, number 4, Sublime. It ran third here last time from box 4. That was last Thursday. Raced on pace, was beaten 6 lengths, but the winner did go 22.70, best of the day. And that was its first look here at the circuit, Sublime. It has won 7 from 19 with 4 minors, a winner off box 7 at Traralgon on the home track 3 starts ago. So I thought Sublime had a chance in a race where there will be a few hopes, just the field of 6, but I think Sublime can go very close. That's race 9, number 4. Just before we get into the quaddy as well, we do have one late scratching that came up in race 2, and that is number 3, Daintree Swoop, has come out during kennelling race 2, number 3. So the selections in that race now will be the wide boxes 8 to beat 6, 5 and 7. 8, 6, 5, 7 now in race 2 with the scratching. So as far as the quaddy is concerned today, I thought we'll go a bit wider. Perhaps you can play it for a percentage in the first leg, going 7 from 2, 3 and 6. In the second leg, 3, or 8 on top actually, from 3 and 4, 8 from 3 and 4. Third leg field of 7 to run. I think there's two main chances. Certainly the market this morning reflected that. We'll go 1 Darnham Diesel to beat 2 Frequency, 1 from 2. And in the final leg, race 8, field of 7 to run. We'll go as wide as we can there. 7 to win from 3, 6 and 2. So recapping the first leg in selection order, 7 on top from 2, 3 and 6. Second leg, 8 to beat 3 and 4. Third leg, 1 to beat 2. Final leg, 7 to beat 3, 6 and 2. John, the first race today is due at 2:50. 7. So we're still about 15 minutes off, but ideal conditions here for 12 Greyhound races at Logan Park, Warragul.
0: Fantastic, Kyle. Thank you. That's 11.57 for SEN Turf Family. And in the first, and I've got Kyle's selections all day. In the first, Kyle's gone 2-6-1 and 3. He's with the stripe, 2-6-1 and 3. Quick break on race day. We've got

0: Orange. In fact, we might not have time for a break. We've got Orange pressing now for race number two with Bet365. The favourite there is number two, race two, number two, and that is Macaroon. Amber Riddell is with it. It's at $2.20 and it's been very, very steady. 210 out to 220, back into 210, back to 220. Rock solid. Number four, Three Wishes, Louise Day, has been $4.80. out to 5.50, just drifting a little bit, but still a clear-cut second pick with punters because the third line is $7.50, and that's number nine, Invasion. Adam Farragher is on board Invasion, but there's been money for it. $10 into $7.50 for Invasion, number nine. It's widely drawn in the 10, but it has been a bit of an eye-catcher as far as shortening is concerned. And the other one, $11 into 8 in 3 points with Bet365, is number seven, Brown for Patea, Jean Van Overmeer. So the movers have been 9 and 7 at a bit of value, and otherwise they're steadier on the drift. And they're pretty close. They've got three or four of them in already. This is race two at Orange.
1: Anyway, Three Wishes is about to move up. Jared Austin, great record when he brings them up here to Orange. And Bathurst, the jockey on Winter Garden, has dismounted Invasion back behind them with Axe Row. Gary Patelli's got the two runners here, Dragon Port and Karaoke Rockstar. Recognition, trained by Andrew Ryan over at Bathurst. Yeah, not a bad run when it ran fourth. Beaten less than two lengths in a maiden at Wellington over 1,100 metres. Tampa Bay, who goes all right, won that race. Anyway, they've got about three to come in here. Beautiful day at Orange. And here we see Dragon Port comes up. And that'll leave Invasion and Axe Row. Opening race today was won by Le Chaperone, trained locally by Alison Smith and ridden by Dan LaRue. Now X-Ray comes up and Invasion will be the last one in the line. So close to a start for race two in the card here. Got a track good four here today. And Invasion moves forward and they're ready. Race two, stand by. Red light blinking away. Off and racing. Invasion might have just narrowly won the start, but going up fairly well was Rockstar, who's gone up pretty quickly, Karaoke Rockstar, but it's going to be headed off by Axe Row. So Axe Row is going to lead Karaoke Rockstar, Invasion wide. Three Wishes ran into fourth place. Round the outside, Dragon Port, Recognition over on the rail now. Macaroon the favourite's got back to third last, then Winter Garden, and Bound for Patea was last. So Karaoke Rockstar is a narrow leader, is about to lead the back, about a long neck now on Axe Row. Invasion starting to fight the rider. Recognition has bailed up on the fence, but there is a cutaway here. About to come around them was Dragon Port, and in behind him, Macaroon. Winter Garden starts a run, and coming right around the outside now, Dragon Port, and Winter Garden's very wide, and Bound Patea was last of all. Axe Row takes on Invasion for the lead, and Winter Garden, the rank outsider, joins in on the outside pretty quickly. Getting a rails run there, Recognition, a fair way back to Macaroon. Well in the straight, and Winter Garden, the boulders in front here. Coming home well now, Three Wishes on the inside, and Macaroon is starting to join in. Macaroon moved up on the outside, and Macaroon has beaten Winter Garden, photo for third. Three Wishes is close up. Bound for Patea came home well. Invasion was out wide. Then comes Dragon Port, Recognition over near the inside. Karaoke Rockstar and Axe Row joined in quickly. She rode it well too, Amber Riddell. And Macaroon number two on one pool should pay $2.30. It was $2.15 on fixed, but pays $2.30 on one pool. And that was for a winner of $1.30 a place. Gee, the boulders run a race here. Number five, Winter Garden, $22.20. $22.20 for a place on one pool. And it gave a bold sight there. The Richard Nutman Hooksley trained Winter Garden.
0: So 2.5 and a camera required. Number two, Macaroon, Amber Riddell at $2.30 and $1.30. Number five, Winter Garden at $22.20 the place. So a second favourite in the first at Orange and a favourite in the second.
1: Lonro, and as a four-year-old Brown.

0: bit there. Race four.
1: Some plans are made weeks in advance. Others start with just four words. 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

0: Well, welcome back to Race Day. Now, on that previous at Orange, two, Macaroon, Amber Riddell at $2.30 and $1.30 beats number five, Winter Garden, $22.20 the place. Number four, Three Wishes, $1.70 and nine, Invasion. The Quinella, $223. The Exacta, $167. The Trifecta, $836. And the first four, $4,837. Two, five, four and nine, race two at Orange. The first running double of the day, $9.70 for seven and two. Getting close at Redcliffe for race four of the afternoon. Number 10, the Tiger Army, is a real hot one here. $1.45. It did get into $1.35 with Bet365, but it's now $1.45. The Tiger Army, Nathan Dawson. It's a campaigner. He's by sports writer, Brown Gelding, and has had overall 225 career starts, looking for win number 25 today, but in that time has also had 53 minor placings. Ahead of number one, She's Got Talk, Shane Graham. It's at $6 in from $6.50, but it opened at $5. The one that they've backed a bit, well, off and on, is number two, Little Whippet. At the moment, you're getting $11 with Bet365, and I'm seeing some late money, 19 into 13, for number seven, Last Call. Nathan Rothwell driving there. So number two and seven, particularly the seven, Last Call's getting a bit of last-minute attention, but they've got to get past this hottie at $1.50 now. Number 10, the Tiger Army at Redcliffe. On the back of Redcliffe, I'm going to the first at the Warrigal Greyhounds with Kyle Galley, and then Kyneton Race 2 with Ed.
1: ...is the only other runner in single figures at $5.50. Little Whip at $12, $13 for Last Call. So these runners come up 2,040 metres. The Journey, the Tiger Army, drawn the outside of the second line. We're getting closer. This is race four. We're just about set. Stand by for a start. Redcliffe race four. There's the light. They're off and pacing. She's Got Talk from the inside fast away. JT Tyron drives forward. Little Whippet landing in third. Last Call's down on the inside. Ascot Any Deep are trying to slot in. Mr. Delwyn to its inside. The Tiger Army, Art of Rock, Ashley Nitro. Oyster Stride from the wide gate going right back to the tail. Out in front, it's JT Tyron. He pushes on and takes the lead from She's Got Talk. Last Call is third down on the inside. Little Whippet is left parked out looking for cover. Here's the favourite, the Tiger Army. He makes the move quickly. Dawson three wide. Mr. Delwyn four back. The inside, Ascot Any, Art of Rock. Second last, Ashley Nitro. Oyster Stride is back at the tail. Lead time, 31 seconds. JT Tyron down the back straight leads the way. The margin 5 metres. The odds on favourite, the Tiger Army, steps up to sit at the leader's wheel. She's Got Talk, leaders back third. Little Whippet now one by one. Last Call fifth. Three back on the inside. Next, Ascot Annie racing on the outside of Mr. Dell when Ashley Nitro races on the outside of Art of Rock and Oyster Stride. He surveys the situation from last. 1,000 metres left to run. First quarter of the last mile, 30.7. This lead pair, they hook up. They're stride for stride. JT Tyre on the inside. The Tiger Army the outside. And both travel strongly. 7 metres away third. She's Got Talk. Last.

0: call is a clear fourth, sticking to the inside. Little Whippet on the outside of Mr. Delwyn, Ascot Annie. Art of Rock, Ashley Nitro, Oyster Stride. Second quarter, they certainly quicken. 28.8 that stanza. Going to the back straight for the final time. JT Tyron leading it narrowly. The Tiger Army is certainly working him over on the outside. Chapel the first to get anxious. He's feeling for JT Tyron. And the Tiger Army puts him away. He races clear nearing the 400 metre marker. Opening up by 6 metres. JT Tyron all out. Last call to the outside. She's Got Talk is under pressure. The rest is headed by Mr. Delwyn. Third split. 29.2. The Tiger Army races clear nearing the home corner. Out in front 12 metres. Last call is now a clear second. JT Tyron battles away with She's Got Talk. Deeper Mr. Delwyn. But it's all the favourite. The Tiger Army. The Tiger Army with a big lead. And he's home. The Tiger Army by a big space. Beating Last Call. Third. Late along the lane. Art of Rock. Fourth over the line. I'd say Mr. Delwyn. Just from She's Got Talk. Then Ashley Nitro. Ascot Annie. Oyster Stride. JT Tyron. Little Whippet. Final split. 29.6 the time. It's 157.7 for Pelican Waters Resort. An easy one there for the favourite, the Tiger Army. He bolts in. Wins by a massive margin, beating Last Call, Art of Rock. And we'll get fourth confirmed. Maybe Mr.
1: It'll be the 5, 10, 7, 9 and 5. Details next on race day. And then Warrigal, race 1 with Kyle Galley.
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1: Welcome back to Race Day Thursday. We're about to get the action underway at the Warrigal Greyhounds with Kyle Galley. And number two, Bull Rose, is the hot favourite, race one, at $1.55 in from $1.75 with Bet365. Selections are 2, 6, 1 and 3. That's the betting order too, by the way. Here is Kyle, 30 seconds out from the first this afternoon at the Greyhounds at Warrigal. Kyneton is next, race two.
4: Okay, John, good afternoon to you again. Runners at the start here for race one of the day, and the field will be called up shortly here for the opening event this afternoon for our twilight fixture of 12 races. So good luck with your investments here today. One late scratching, that's race two, number three. Came out during kennelling. Race two, number three, is out. So a field of six to run in that second event. That's a maiden over the 400. Now, the first of the afternoon, and $1.45 now, Bull Rose, getting into a short quote. $3.90 for the second elect, Rocky Rose, the littermates and kennelmates for that matter. And we kick off with a $4.60 maiden. The starter calls them up. So they're moving in. We're here tomorrow, of course, racing again. It's Greyhound Racing, of course. And the first tomorrow on an afternoon card, mid-afternoon, that's the Terrelgan time slot here at Warrigal tomorrow. So they're set to go for this first, and they're off and running, and winning the start was Clarkey's Mate off three, straight to an early lead over Lollipop Lover. Bull Rose going forward first turn, and Swift Geno's three wide. Four wide, Rocky Rose winding up, but has got three or four to make up on this leader, and Small Pony was shuffled back to the tail end with Swift Geno. Here's Lollipop Lover after Clarkey's Mate. They've got it between them turning. It's Clarkey's Mate in front. Lollipop Lover's trying hard. Clarkey's Mate's holding at bay though, and all the way. One length. Second to Lollipop Lover. Six away, third, Rocky Rose from Bull Rose. And then Small Pony and Swift Geno. Time on the race around 26.15. Clarkey's Mate too good. Had none I could all hear over the 400 last time. Had run over longer distances previously. A solid second, overcoming a slow start two starts ago here when running on over the 400. So appreciating the step out and trip again today. Got a good start, has run to the front and has won comfortably. Number three, the winner. And at good odds too, was 7.50 out to about 14 on the fixed. And the pool looks like paying around 11.80 and 3.60 here. So good value for the first winner. It's 3.16 and 2. 3.16 and 2 here, the first. And it's one length by six, So the selections provide us with the box first four here, and it's going to pay a right too. Well, they were the top four in betting, but Clarkey's Mate was the longest priced of the...
1: Down to 60 seconds. Thanks, Kyle. Down to 60 seconds until Kyneton Race 2. We need to keep moving. And Kyneton, selections from Ed Sadler, 4-2, 11 and 1. 4-2, 11 and 1. And 11, Tanabata is the favourite at $3.50 with Bet365 in from $4. Number 9, Star Je Tame is Bill Egan's ride. $4.20 into $4 there as well, and at $5 and pretty steady for Prestige Fantastic. So interesting race coming up. Ed has gone 4-2, 11 and 1. Now at Warrigal, 3-1-6 and 2, number 3. Clarkey's Mate, 11-80 and $3.60. 1 Lollipop Lover at $2.70. No third div, number 6, Rocky Rose, and 2 Bull Rose, 4th. Quinella, $41, Exacta, 97. Kyle's Trifecta, race 1, $332. And his first 4, race 1, $447. Gee, I hope you title those together, 3-1-6 and 2. He has started very well. Race 2, he's gone the 4 outside boxes, 8-6-5 and 7. The 3 was a late scratching. Here's Edward Sadler, Kyneton Race 2.
5: Had her as the on-top pick, but a bit like Ben, not with a great deal of confidence. So they're moving in well. First couple have already come up into the gates as they get organised for the running of the Shalara at Woodside Park. Salary comes up. Laundering is set. Tanabata the favourite, but it's an even race with four or five at single figures. Tanabata, the fixed odds markets at $3.50 from Star Je Tame, who's about to come up at $4, $5.50 for both Prestige Fantastic and Celeray. Here's Arena coming up. And Grocconi first up. Complete the line. Tanabata in the Star Thoroughbred Silks is the favourite. They're right to go at the 14.54 for the second. Ready at Kyneton. Get out of the way for a moment there. Now the light's on. Celeray has settled. Starter hits the button there, off. They've left in a pretty good line. Celeray, after all of that, got off to a good start. Tanabata, likewise. Prestige Fantastic wants to make use of that good draw and be up in the firing line from Fierce Ruby. Star Bowler's caught out deep. Star Je Tame is midfield ahead of Arena. There's not a great deal of pace on early. Laundering's towards the rear of the field. Grocconi is last. They've left the 1,100 metres mark behind them now. Striding along the back of the track, Celeray leads from Star Bowler, the debutant, the outside in second. Prestige Fantastic is in third from Fierce Ruby, fourth one off the fence. Just over a length away to the favourite, Tanabata, who's keeping away from the inside. Arena holds that inside position. And then came Grocconi, Laundering, Star Je Tame in second. Less than 600 metres left to go from Prestige Fantastic, Fierce Ruby, Tanabata, then Arena, Grocconi, further back to Star Je Tame and Laundering as they're back to pack up and head for home with 400 left. And it is Celeray who narrowly lead. Star Bowler under pressure. Fierce Ruby comes with its run from Tanabata, and Grocconi's going to be the widest. Fierce Ruby leads coming into the home straight, but only narrowly. There are a few chances here. Prestige Fantastic, Tanabata and Grocconi down the outside part of the track. Tanabata and Grocconi, these look to be the two. Tanabata fighting back along the inside. Tanabata going home strongly in the favourite scores. Tanabata won it close for second between Star Je Tame, who got home well. Grocconi sharing in that photo with it. A gap in the field to Fierce Ruby, Prestige Fantastic, Arena, a long gap to Star Bowler, then Laundering, and Celeray, the early leader, has clocked in at the end. Favourite backers might not have enjoyed the best of starts to the meeting, but they're back on track now. Tanabata in those well-known Star Thoroughbred Silks with Jai McNeil aboard, 1-9. 11-1-9 after the running of the second, the Shalara Woodside Park. Tanabata, the filly, was good to the line last time out. She's been strong to the line today to pick up her first win. Second up for the preparation, third career start overall. Jai McNeil and Chris Waller team up.

0: third, Stargetainment fourth, going to the three there, Fierce Ruby. Half length by Short Neck, the margins 128.79.
1: Good on you. Thank you very much, Edward. Edward's selections in race three, 5, 10, 4 and 11. 5, 10, 4 and 11. 50 seconds until race three at Hawkesbury this afternoon. I just want to clear those details if I can at Kyneton, not there just as yet, they're in now. Number 11, Ruby. The Quinella $10, Exacta $23, Trifecta $118, and the first four, $1,026, 11, 1, 9, and 3. And the first running double at Kyneton today, returning $25 for 1 and 11. Getting very close at Hawkesbury. Number 5, Van Hoven. Adam Hieronymus is the favourite at $1.60. And it's firmed into that price from $1.70. Late money, Lord Wootton as well, number 8, and they're nearly ready.
2: And we tick over to start time. Northy Lad in your favourite barrier 3. Last one's coming up, that's Millshell. And they'll be set. Glorious day out here in the Hawkesbury. Red light on for race 3. Group 1 Thoroughbred's maiden plate, they're off. Out was My Cartouche, also showing speed. Balmain Warrior, Lord Wootton's going to be right there. On the outside is Skoish Maloish. Now Hieronymus is not going to panic here on Van Hoven. He's just going to try and switch him off midfield and give him a chance to run home. Northy Lad is behind those runners, drifting back what she's having. And the last one as they settle is Millshell out the back. So it's My Cartouche, the front runner. Goes to the lead from Skoish Maloish and stacks them up now, leading by a half. Lord Wootton is third the inside, enjoying a great run. Next was Balmain Warrior, followed by Van Hoven. He's running fifth, the short prize favourite. He's about four lengths off the lead. Northy Lad to his outside had to be steadied, followed by What She's Having, and Millshell is last. It's My Cartouche, the front runner. Leads out here for Chambers. No speed to report. They've slowed running around Balmain Warrior. Now, not sure what sort of turn of foot this favourite's going to have, Van Hoven. He seems to be going all right, but he needs a bit of galloping room for Hieronymus. Further back then was Millshell. They come up towards the home turn. It's My Cartouche, the front runner. Comes around the bend, leading from Skoish Maloish. Now, Van Hoven's run up behind them. Lord Wootton's flat out. The outside was Balmain Warrior. My Cartouche with a kick from Skoish Maloish. Van Hoven into the clear. Work to do. The outside is Lord Wootton. It's My Cartouche. Van Hoven got knocked down. My Cartouche. Lord Wootton's all over the shop. There in the centre, Van Hoven's going to surge. Oh, something beaten the favourite. Something absolutely licked. My Cartouche has fallen in, and it's just one from Van Hoven. Not sure about third. You've got the very wayward Lord Wootton, who was green. Skoish Maloish is there. Then What She's Having, Millshell, followed by Balmain Warrior, Northy Lad. My Cartouche not held up in the straight at a key point. And after the post, he's about 15 lengths in front, and Hieronymus can't pull him up. But My Cartouche has won for Olivia Chambers, Craig Cut.
3: Yeah, run us through that. That was a good win in the end. You got challenged and fought him off.
4: Yeah, I'd say she just got a little bit underbalanced, under pressure around that tight turning course. But she's a very progressive filly and will probably look to step up to the mile now.
3: You look like you might have been going to get caught a little bit wide early. You know, just run us through that, particularly from this start, because it is a really tricky start. One of probably the trickiest in country Victorian racing.
4: Yeah, I'd have to agree with that. It's a challenging start, but I navigated the first turn three wide, managed to tuck in a straight line, which wasn't much help to me, because then by the time we got to the next turn, I had to start getting going again. But look, she was challenged. I thought very, very tough, and had a good will to win today.
3: She's only lightly raced, second up, second prep. She's a three-year-old filly by Zoo Star out of a Deep Impact mare, if you don't mind. You've been on nice horses. Does she feel a little bit better than maiden grade? She can go through?
4: Yeah, definitely. She can go through the

0: through the grades from here, and as I say, step up in trip. That's only going to help her as well.
1: Run us through conditions out there underfoot. How's the track?
0: Track's in good order. Probably a day where it's a bit of an advantage to be away from the inside, but apart from that, it seems to be presenting in great order.
1: Can you win the Caulfield Guineas on Saturday, mate? Diameter?
0: Well, I'm in it, so that's a good start. But look, he's been a model of consistency. His two runs this campaign at down here in Melbourne, so tricky draw to navigate. Wait and see what the team want me to do, but he's not without a chance.
1: Good luck.
0: Thank you.
2: Jai McNeil after the win at Kyneton just a moment ago. With Sam Lyons on racing.com at Hawkesbury 6589 after a very long look at the photo from the judge. Number 6, My Cartouche, Olivia Chambers at 12.20 and 2.20. Number 5, Van Hoven, $1.10. 8, Lord Wooten, $1.50. And 9, Scoish Maloish. The Quinella, $7, Exacta, $28. The Trifecta, $102. And the first fours paid $551. 6589, race 3 at Hawkesbury. The running double, 9 and 6, has paid $39. Back after a break on race day with the second this afternoon at Ipswich.
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2: Yeah, good to have you here through RSN Victoria, SEN Turf in Western Australia. We've got Ipswich about to go. They're going to be just about 10 or 15 seconds late, and we've got just about equal favourites. At $2.10, number 2, Sizzlist, Angela Jones, and at $2.40, number 1, Miss McLaren, Bella Youngbury. The rest of the field are double figures with Bet365. Now just a bit of late money, 11 into 9 for Wax On, Wax Off, number 3. But otherwise, it's double figures. Here's Ipswich Race 2.
7: So we look to be right now. They're set. Half mile the distance here. Miss McLaren and Sizzlist off low draws the two favourites. They're ready to jump. Red light blinks. Racing immediately, Miss McLaren was away cleanly. Sizzlist didn't jump all that well, but is starting to burrow through. Wax On, Wax Off, Ray Delicious are going hard out wide, and Shelley's Ace is kicking up on the rail as well. And Bolden getting to about sixth over on the fence. They were followed by Kavass and Terracotta Rose as last of all. Now Sizzlist accelerates through to take the lead up towards the 400 from Shelley's Ace. Miss McLaren's right there, poised about a length off the leader. They were followed by Ray Delicious, Wax On, Wax Off, and Bolden's picking up behind them, and then Kavass and Terracotta Rose. Sizzlist 250 to run. Miss McLaren's going to it though, getting through on the inside. Terracotta Rose and then Embolden, but Miss McLaren at the 100 metre mark is starting to draw off. It's Miss McLaren two lengths in front now, and Miss McLaren's much too good. 2.5 on the line, beat Terracotta Rose. Sizzlist weakened for third, then Kavass followed by Wax On, Wax Off, Embolden, Ray Delicious and Shelley's Ace last of all. Is at both ends, smart win Miss McLaren. Number 1, Bella Youngbury in the saddle for Adam Campton, now winner of 3 of her 5 starts. First up today, she parked outside of the lead and has really dashed away that last 200 metres. Smart win to number 1, Miss McLaren. Bella Youngbury for Adam Campton, beating number 4, Terracotta Rose. Cal Zechner for Stephen Matthews. Third will be number 2, Sizzlist. So it'll be 1, 4 and 2. The time is 45:36, so A sharp run there, 45.36, 2.5 lengths by a half length, the margins, 2.5 by a half length, 1.42. Officially fourth, about to be confirmed. It's number 6, and that is Kvass. So the placings 1.42 and 6. 2.5 by a half length.
2: 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Ipswich, they're 3, number 1. Miss McLaren, Bella Youngbury, $2.10 and $1.04. 4, Terracotta Rose at $2.30. Number 2, Sizzlist at $1.04. And number 6, Kvass. The Quinella paid $12, Exacta $19, Trifecta $39. First 4, $283. 1, 4, 2 and 6. And the first running double of the afternoon at Ipswich paid $9.70 for 5 and 1. Quick break on race day. I'll update the next at the Warrigal Greyhounds and also a field for the next at Kyneton.
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0: Welcome back to Race Day. Now, we've got just a quick chance, time-wise, to have a look at one of the... I'll do it as I did yesterday at different times this afternoon, but a quick look at the Caulfield Guineas at Group 1 level. It's won a Group 3s on Saturday with Matt Hill at Caulfield. And with Bet365 for the Guineas on Saturday, at the moment at $2.20, War Woven, Rachel King, number 2, continues to be the favourite. Then you've got number 5, Blind Rays, Blake Shin at $3.80. 4, Tron Bolt is currently at $8. Been a bit of money for it in from 10. That's Craig Williams, Tron Bolt. Number 7, Central Europe will be James McDonald on Saturday, $15. In from 17. Number 9, Wolf Gap, Ethan Brown is currently $17. It's been firming from 21. Then 11, Call Me Coach is Mark Zara. It's currently at $19. 1, Unit 5, Tom Stockdale at $23. 6, Diameter is Jai McNeil at $23. And Sam just asked Jai if it was a chance, and he said it's not without a chance. Number 3, Tornado Valley, Will Pike, is at $26. Then at also at 26, you've got number 8, Something's Burning. That's Ben Millam. And the Ruffy in the Guineas at $61 at the moment with Bet365 is number 10, Sarah Fox, which is with Declan Bates on Saturday. War Woven is the favourite for the Guineas. And I will also check out the Might and Power Stakes and the Two-Rack Handicap when I get a chance for you this afternoon as well. But turning our attention to the next at the Warragul Greyhounds. Race 2 is 3 minutes away with Kyle. He's gone... The four outside boxes, 5, 6. No, pardon me, in the order that he likes them, 8, 6, 5, and 7. And the 8 is favourite. Number 8, Dirty Fernando, is at $1.40. Number 5, Toffee Rupee, is at $3.20. 6, Dirty Roxy at $10. And then number 7, Speedy Sadie, is at $13. So again, he's with market order. There's a couple of entry with his. There's one empty. Yeah, no, that's it. I was right the first time. There are two empty boxes, 2 and 3, two scratchings, and they are not being replaced by reserves. So it's just a field of 6, and Kyle's gone the 4 outside boxes. On the back of that, I've got Orange Race 3 and then to Kyneton. In the field at Orange, it'll come around pretty quickly on the back of those greyhounds at Warragul. Number 1, Camden Cove. Jack Baker is the favourite. It's been $3.50 into $2.80 in the last little while. Good support. Number 4, Kennedy Compound. Amber Riddell has been $3.20 out to $5, so it's drifting. And on the third line of betting, a little bit of support as well, $7 into $5.50 for Paper Doll. Donovan Dillon with it today. That's number 5. $6 in from 9. Late action for number 7, Eddie the Great, Clayton Gallagher. And drifting from $4.80 out to $7.50 is Shade, number 11, with Adam Farragher on board. So there's, at the top of that market, then they're all pretty steady after that. The top of that market, you've got pretty good support for all. Camden Cove, number 1. Kennedy Compound is the drifter, number 4. But then Paper Doll and Eddie the Great are both shorteners, 5 and 7 at that little bit of extra value. And then Shade's a drifter as well. Interesting race coming up there for the next... At Orange, I'll update Kyneton for you in a moment. But we are getting close, about a minute out, for the next at Warragul with Kyle Galley. So I'll just have a look at that last quote for the Warragul Dogs. You've got 1 minute to get on. Yeah, Dirty Fernando is now $1.45, in from $1.55. As you'd guess with that name, it's by Fernando Bale, out of Dirty Stella. And overall, it's had 3 starts. Interesting record. It's had 3 starts for 3/3. Dirty Fernando, but it's a red-hot favourite for the next at Warragul. Here's Kyle.
1: Start back on the 25th of September. So it's off a fresh and up today. Comes here for the first time. And we'll get plenty of room at Box Rise out wide in the small field. 3:20 about Toffee Rupee. Interesting runner. It is also first up since the 25th of September, off a fresh and up. Had its first look down from New South Wales at Terrelgan and didn't have much luck. Be better suited here, I would think. It's been midfield at 3 runs, Gardens and also at Maitland. So late scratching of 3, scratching also of 2, leaves us with 6 to run here. And the third and fourth picks in the market, it's about $10 here for the 6 on fixed odds. and $13 about the 7 Speedy Sadie, who ran an improved race for third here last start at Big Odds. That was off box 8 too, so she may well be drawn nicely out wide there again today. Starter calls them forward here. Dirty Roxy, the third pick in the race, opened 380 fixed odds, got out to 11, it's back into 10, so it was a decent drift. The favourite here, 195 into 140, is now 145. Starter calls them in. G'day, Chef Caterer's Steak. It is race two, and the green light is on now. The favourite drawn on the outside. They're set for a start. Ready? And they're racing too, beginning nicely off the fence. There was Frame B. Dirty Fernando on the move quickly, though, and whips round in a stride, goes to the lead. Now kicking through hard Toffee Rupee, the inside, a couple. Dirty Roxy is lobbed third, followed then by Speedy Sadie. Frame Me back to second last. Rosado's last of all. They turn. It's Toffee Rupee taking over, but Dirty Fernando joins it again. Oh, it lays in, and Dirty Roxy got the run up on the inside, took over, and has won the cash from Speedy Sadie. They really jammed up in the straight, getting past the those runners. Frame Me third, Rosado's ended up prominent for fourth, and Toffee Rupee, which led up the straight, and Dirty Fernando is set outside it. They got into a tangle and they finished at the back. The run 23.07. Dirty Roxy, which was a big drift in the markets, out to as much as $11, back into 10 late, and $15.10 on the pool here, has won the money, and the $1.10 favourite has finished down the track here after getting into trouble with the Toffee Rupee in the straight. Nonetheless, number six, the winner, Dirty Roxy, has run two minor placings before its victory today. Win one at start number seven. Here are the minors. Seven Speedy Sadies run another good placing. One Frame Me's grabbed third. And fourth is about to show. It was pretty tight in the finish back in the field. 23.08 the run. 8.40 is the sectional. And the favourite has ended up running 4.30 Fernando here, number eight. So 6.7, 1 and 8, the numbers.
0: 6.7, 1 and 8 in a very eventful race. It looked like Kyle's selections were going to take out the first four there, but then there was a bit of argy-bargy, and it has messed up the end of the race there. Race three, Kyle's gone 1, 2, 3 and 6. 1, 2, 3 and 6. If you missed it, he started very well race one with a trifecta at $332, and he also tipped the first four in the first race at $447. There's a late scratching at the Kilmore Trots. Race three, number 9 tonight, has come out. And that is I'm Big Business. Race three, number 9, is a late scratching at the Kilmore Trots. They're just treating one at the moment at Orange, but they're close to a start for the third. Now they're just very close to finishing off the loading process there. And I have got no divs yet at Warrigal, so I'll get them to you in a moment. Here's the third at Orange.
2: Chumper Kid's gone in, I think. Or has it or not? No, it's still out, Chumper Kid.
0: It's good late money, Chumper Kid. Jean Van Overmeer with Bet365. Number two, it's gone $8 into $5.50 in the last couple of minutes.
2: Over in three.
0: Chumper Kid.
2: 1,000 metres here. There's quite a few wind from the outside gates here. They've got a nice, pretty straight run to the home turn there. Now, Champa Kid looks as though it'll be one of the last ones to come in. Oh, no, Eddie the Great, I think it might have been. So they're getting close to a start here for race three. 1,000 metres. And looks like they're about ready to go. With the exception of one boy just walking around there. I'm not sure. Could be Nightwalker. Looking sort of straight head on into the barriers when they come out of the chute from a fair way away. Red lights on, standby. All set here. Oh no, that's Nightwalker, I think, still to move up. It might be in now. The red light, they're off and racing now. Nightwalker jumped away well. Grip Fast was showing plenty of early pace. And Sin City Magic was also racing up hard towards the lead. Eddie the Great is in behind them, followed by Paper Doll, who's fairly wide. They're followed by It's Our Turn and the Chumper Kids on the Rails. Paper Doll and now drifting back with It's Our Turn, followed then by Shade. Kennedy Combound and Camden Cove is last of all. So Gripfast went up on the outside now. And Chumper Kid is just behind it. Further out, Eddie the Great is very deep. Sin City Magic just inside it. A break back the Soul Line. Further out on the track was Nightwalk. In fact, it's the widest runner. Chumper Kid got a lovely run through and took the lead here over Gripfast. Eddie the Great comes home well. Here's Kennedy Compound. It's bursting through on the centre. Kennedy Compound had raced up on the outside and Kennedy Compound beat Chumper Kid. Third is between Eddie the Great and Camden Cove, who rushed home from last. Paper Doll was just in behind them. Soul Line. Nightwalker was out wide. Then came Gripfast, Shades of Fairway back there with It's Our Turn, Sin City Magic. Oh, Jesus, has come quickly. This one on the clock.
0: 4-2-7-1, he's called them. 4-2-7-1, number 4, Kennedy Compound, 690 and 220 beats. Number 2, Chumper Kid at $2.40. 7, Eddie the Great at $2.30. Expect the 1 into 4th at Warrigal Dogs. Number 6, Dirty Roxy, 15-10 and $2.60. 7, Speedy Sadie at $3.90. No Third Div, number 1, Frame Me. And 8, Dirty Fernando, favourite 4th. Quinella, $49, Exacta, 85. Trifecta was $864. And the first four, $1,421, 6, 7, 1 and 8. The running double at Warrigal on the first two, 3 and 6, paid $102. Now, we've got just under 2 minutes until Kyneton for the next of the afternoon there with Ed Sadler, race 3. Ed's selections are 5, 10, 4 and 11. So he's with Muddy. He thinks it's a chance at $15, 5, 10, 4, 11. Muddy currently with Bet365, $15, drifting a little. Will Gordon is on board. Number 11, Ocean's Blue is the favourite at $1.70. Lockie Neindorf looking for a double with the favourite. And it's been pretty steady. Number 9, Rentier has been at $5 for a while in from 6. In fact, $6.50, Fred Kersley. And number 4, Lightwatch, John Allen, $4.40, drifting out to $6. There has been money today for number 10, My Hey Hey. At the moment, you're getting $11. It opened at $26, but there has been a bit of a go for My Hey Hey. Here's Ed at Kyneton.
3: Debut on with Muddy. Here's Elvin. He's an experienced galloper. This is start 25 for Elvin. The favourite, Ocean's Blue, walks up. Lockie Neindorf looking for a double. Three more to get set. My, hey, hey.
0: While that's happening, just confirming that result at Orange. It is 4-2-7-1 as called. And I'll clear the divs for you next. Back to Ed Sadler, Kyneton.
3: Will be the last couple to come along. Here is Muddy, who's had 6 jump outs or trials overall. 3 this preparation. She should be pretty fit. She's in. Ocean's Blue to run the favourite. Duke of Oman to complete the line. Duke of Oman has been freshened up for this. In goes the Duke. Set at the 1100. Light flashes. Ocean's Blue, the favourite. Race 3, a kite, and the all clear's there from behind. They're racing, and Muddy was the last to leave the gates. Ocean's Blue stepped away fairly. It's trying to get across from an awkward draw. Elvin is rolling forward with Natalie Joy there, 1-2 from Rentier. Ocean's Blue and Lightwatch is in between those horses. Couple of links to our BG from My Hey Hey. Further back in the field then is Duke of Oman, and Muddy after that slow getaway is last of all. They have negotiated the first turn. Natalie Joy rolling along in front of the 600. Leads by 3/4 of length on Elvin. Out deeper is Ocean's Blue, the favourite, and clear room from Rentier, the inside. My Hey Hey, Lightwatch. Further back to our BG, who's towards the rear of the field in company with Muddy and Duke of Oman. They're homeward bound. 250 metres left to go. And Ocean's Blue, the favourite, set sail for home. It is Ocean's Blue from Natalie Joy. Rentier coming through. Here's Lightwatch on the scene as well. Lightwatch is going home well. Ocean's Blue digs in for the fight. Lightwatch going the better, though. Lightwatch lifting. Lightwatch scores. Lightwatch has won it from Ocean's Blue. They were clear of Rentier in third. Muddy might be one to look out for next time. Finished fourth, running on there. From our BG, Natalie Joy, Elvin, Duke of Oman, My My Hey Hey. Brian McGrath and John Allen team up to win the third with Lightwatch. Second up for the preparation. And Lightwatch has been able to time his run to perfection. Second up might be generous. Has had a bit of time since that last run at Wangaratta has been freshened up. Brian's made a number of gear changes. The horse did get home well enough in a recent jump out as a two of them overall and has been able to win today at what was start number five. It's 4.11, 9 and 5 over the line. 4.11, 9 and 5, the interim number.
0: 4.11, 9 and 5 from Edward, confirmed there. Quick shout out to John, one of our listeners. Thank you, mate. I got a good laugh out of your last message. At Orange, number 4, Kennedy Compound, Amber Riddell got a race-to-race double with that winner. $6.90 and $2.20. Beat number 2, Chumper Kid at $2.40. 7, Eddie the Great at $2.30. 30 and 1 Camden Cove. The Quinella paid $25, Exacta $49, the Trifecta $243, and the first four paid $926. 4, 2, 7 and 1 after the third at Orange today. The running double, 2 and 4, that paid $9.10. At Kyneton, number 4, Lightwatch, John Allen, $6.20 and $1.60, 11 Oceans Blue at $1.20, 9 Rentier, $1.40 and 5 Muddy. The Quinella paid $4.40, the Exacta $13, Trifecta $48, and the first four $260, 4, 11, 9 and 5, and the running double at Kyneton, $28 for 11 and 4. We'll hear from John Allen shortly and then go to Hawkesbury Race 4 next on Race Day.
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0: Now for the next at Hawkesbury, we've got a hottie again at $1.60, number 6, Switch On. It's by Hellbent. Ash Morgan is with it today and the second line of betting is at $4.20.

0: Comedy number four, Aragon. So, or Aragon. So it's a clear-cut favourite. Switch on for the next at Hawkesbury this afternoon. And after those two, number two, He's Got Grunt. Tyler Schiller is at $6, $9 about Ribble Lace. The rest are double figures. Here's John Allen after the win on Light Watch.
1: Put himself in a good position, but the horse outside leader wasn't one that was in the market, so kind of elected from the 600 just to come back half a stride and hope that Lockie will get going on his horse and I'll be able to get on his back. And look, it worked out well. Saying that, look, the horse still won good. He quickened up good and put the rest to bed. So, yeah, it was a nice win, I thought.
2: Blinkers off. Was he nice and relaxed this time in? He's a horse you hadn't been on any of his last starts. We just heard from Brian that maybe he was a bit fierce at times.
1: Yeah, look, he was a little well in himself, I thought. And look, even walking around the parade ring, he looked a bit big in himself. So, I think Blinkers off first up over this trip. He was a little fresh, but certainly feels like there's more improvement than him again. So, yeah, hopefully they can have a bit of fun with him.
2: What's that track feel like underfoot, mate? Conditions?
1: I'd say a genuine soft five, yeah. Like I'd be surprised if there's an upgrade, to be honest. There does feel like there's plenty of juice in the track still. So, yeah, we'll see how it plays out.
2: It's a good win. What race number was it?
1: Well done.
3: You threw me off my game.
0: Sam Lyons, bit of a drive-by on Johnny, wanting him to repeat race number three. In the selections, Kyneton, race four, Ed Sadler has gone 1, 4, 11 and 13. I might just check those as well, make sure I wrote those down earlier. Now we've got Hawkesbury due in 4 minutes from now. And let's give you a market there. Yeah, switch on $1.55. Just keeps continuing to firm here. Ash Morgan, Our Reagan, number four, is at $4.40. Number two, He's Got Grunt, $6.50. And then the other three are into double figures. The shortest of them is Ribble Lace. Rhys Jones, number three, and it's drifting $8.50 out to $10. And it's a couple of minutes away for the next at Hawkesbury. Then we go to Warrigal Race 3 with Kyle and then back to Ipswich. Kyle, Warrigal Race 3, his selection's there, a 1-2-3-6. I'll give you his quaddie numbers a little bit closer to the kickoff if you missed his quaddie numbers earlier. 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
0: Okay, just a quick correction. I gave you a bit of a bum steer a couple of minutes ago. I said that Edwards' selections were 1, 4, 11 and 13, and I actually misread my own. And I had an inkling that I had given you that incorrectly. So scrap that. It's the same numerals, but I've put my spacing too close. The actual selections at Kyneton Race 4 from Edward are 14 to beat 11, 1 and 3. 14, 11, 1 and 3 are the selections for him in the next. It's a very small field of only six here at Hawkesbury. It won't take them long to load Race 4. Warrigal, Race 3 at the Greyhounds is next.
10: To be short, three-year-old filly with a bit of promise.
3: Interesting, goes up in distance off 40 days break, so I'm not sure if Doyle's just held her back with some other targets in mind, but he's got to get through today first with this promising filly. Sometimes these small fields can be a bit tricky and get a lack of pace and all of a sudden things can go wrong. But definitely looks progressive. Switch on. Tries the mile for the first time. Oregon's in the gates. Up comes Come On Flyer. We're set for action. 1600 for race number four. They're off. Favourite came out second last, Switch On, and out the back was Come On Flyer. First into stride is Magenta Shores. Goes straight to the front, leads from He's Got Grunt, sliding forward on the outside. Ribble Lace not far away. Then Oregon, Switch On is next, and Come On Flyer back on the rails. So the front runner is Magenta Shores, and it's just bowling along in front. Heads out towards the 1,200 metres mark, showing the way by one length on He's Got Grunt. Oregon is third, the inside. Ribble Lace, Come On Flyer, and he stayed one off the fence, Switch On, but in doing so is now last, and she spots the lead six lengths. So the front runner, Magenta Shores, now just starts to lengthen in front here. Breaks away by two, three lengths on Oregon. The outside, He's Got Grunt, Ribble Lace, Come On Flyer railing through, and your $1.50 favourite, she is stone last, only the ambulance behind her. Front runner, Magenta Shores, out to the 600 metres. It's out by three lengths here. Now, he's just getting a bit niggly on this favourite, Switch On. Still back last as they come to the turn. Oregon goes to second. Come On Flyer railing through. Magenta Shores first for home. Oregon's there. Goes up on the outside and takes over. Now, Switch On is under the bat. Something's not right. The favourite's being eased down. It's Oregon the leader. Come On Flyer up the fence. He's Got Grunt. Oregon in front. 100 metres to go. He's Got Grunt goes to it. Looks at it. Hits the front. He's Got Grunt is going to win from Oregon. Come On Flyer, Magenta Shores and Ribble Lace, and the favourite, I don't know what's happened to her, but she is just passing the post now. Something's not sweet there. He's Got Grunt. Tyler Schiller, Mark Chevalier takes race number four. Wears down Oregon. And look at the margins they're coming in at. He's got...
0: It's 2-4-1-5.
3: It's out the race. 2-4-1-5. Having a close look at this favourite, and she's just trotting past me now. She is going to go back to be assessed, but obviously Morgan was not happy with something because he eased her down.
0: Yeah, the action wasn't right there, but hopefully everything is okay. On the way to the boxes at Warrigal for race number three. And Kyle's selections here in a reduced field size, a 1, 2, 3, and 6. The two is favourite at $2.20. Dangerous Daisy. He's got Woody Gray on top, and it's currently a $3.40 quote. It's a drifting favourite, actually. It was $2.40 in favourite. Now it's out to $3.50. The one they've wound in is Dangerous Daisy. Third line of betting, $4.40 out to $6 for Tiger Princess. It's the it's best of the rest. 5 and 8, two boxes. The yellow and the pink are the empty boxes coming into this next race at Warrigal. I will clear those details for you at Hawkesbury in just a moment. Here's Kyle at Warrigal.
7: Right, John. Well, Dangerous Daisy's been, I would say, the best backed all day. $12 into $2.10. First up off a 4-week break. Winner on debut on the home track at Traralgon back on the 14th of August. No luck at its only other run since then there over the 3.50 and is into 2.10 now. 3.40 about Woody Gray off the inside with the update coming through. $6 about the 3 Tiger Princess, a third placing here last start. And $6.50 about the 6 here, which is Torbeck, ran third at Sale last time. So runners behind the start were right on start time. And they're about to be placed away. Third of the day, scratchings here of 5 and 8. And the runners get set. So the previous race won by Dirty Roxy at about $15. And the first winner, Clarkie's, made at $11.80. So favourite backers looking to get on the board here. Last one or two locked away for the 1-2 wins. Lights on and the lure's rolling. They're ready to go now. Set. And racing was a beautiful dispatch and showing good early toe was Dangerous Daisy. She'll lead them up early from Torbeck going to second. Deeper Mustang Sabrina first turn. One length of Tiger Princess fourth, followed by Woody Gray and Ronnie was back in the field. Almost a line of three turning. Torbeck got up inside of Dangerous Daisy who now surges to the front again. Torbeck kicks back. Torbeck, Dangerous Daisy. Torbeck. Torbeck's got the bob in and beaten Dangerous Daisy on the wire. They had a great duel all the way up the straight. Now third, getting up on the fence, Tiger Princess, Mustang Sabrina, that's close too. Back with runners Woody Gray and Ronnie, and the time solid there at 22.88 to the winner. Photos all round here on race three. Head and head duel up the straight between the six and the two, but the head down, six, Torbeck will win it. For Lindsay Fulford, ran third at Sale, 30th of September off box two. Raced on pace there, that's win number three at start 35 to go with seven minors. Here are the numbers. 6-2-3 and fourth is 7. 6-2-3 and 7. Numbers here to race 3. And neck is the winning margin with 3.5 lengths between second and third. So the big go there on
0: 6-2-3 and 7. Confirmed by Kyle, who's tipped you another trifecta there. 60 seconds until Ipswich race 3. At Hawkesbury, number 2, he's got Grunt. Tyler Schiller paid $6.90 and $2.60. Number 4, Oregon at $2.20. No third div. Number 1, Come On Flyer. And 5, Magenta Shores. Quinella, $14. Exacta, $36. The trifecta, $138. And the first four, 2, 4, 1 and 5, $1,117. And the running double 6 and 2 paid $100. The early quaddy, $1,085 at Hawkesbury on 1962, 1, 9, 6 and 2. Even Stevens won the cup. At Warrigal, number 6, Torbeck, $7 and $2.70. 6 is the winner. Number 2, Dangerous Daisy, $1.50. No third div, number 3, Tiger Princess and 7, Mustang Sabrina. Quinella, $8. Exacta paid $31. Kyle's trifecta, $96. The running double, a pair of sixes, $59. Just waiting a first four divvy. And it's $412 for 6, 2, 3 and 7. Here's race 3 at Ipswich. No commentary yet coming out of Ipswich. Let me check with Bet365 what the latest moves are here coming into the race. And number 3, Viomas. Angela Jones at $2 is a firming favourite in from $2.70. $4.80, Star of Paris. Number 7 is a drifter. In fact, they're all drifting other than one. Written Reality, number 5, Mark Duplessis, has seen support at a wider price.
10: The field is set to go. Ready at the start. Red light about to be switched on. Looks like a couple of jocks just getting settled. Red light now. Set to go. Racing. In the end, Booker Shots was one of the best away. Viomas is good speed out wide with Worthy Stunner kicking through. Shark DeBoer's not far away from Yellow Crate going to fifth. Coban's over on the rails, followed then by Written Reality, who's just out of touch wide as they go down the back straight. Two lengths away to Star of Paris, and then came Paula from Alto Luna and two off. It's a long road last of all. Booker Shots found the lead. Viomas is just a little wide, trying to work across to be one off the fence as they go towards the 800. But Shark DeBoer's kicking through to hold its spot there in third as Viomas is now working over but has spent some petrol. Worthy Stunner gets to fourth. Then came Written Reality, who's across now, one off the fence. A length and a half away to Coban on the inside of Yellow Crate. About a length and a half away then Star of Paris. Paula's out wide with Alto Luna in that group of runners, and it's a long road last of all. So Viomas one off the

0: So in the end, Star of Paris is able to slice through the field and win. Star of Paris will win. So the winner, number 7, running down Viamas, beaten by the barrier, had to work across, ended up outside late, still travelled well, coming to the turn, but the gas tank was on empty, and Written Reality, or rather, I should say, Star of Paris has been able to nab it in that last 50 metres. 7 meets 3, 4 runs third, Worthy Stunner.
1: 7-3-4 and 5 it will be. 7-3-4 and 5 at Ipswich. When we go back, race 4 is the first leg of the quaddie. If you want to have a bet at Tamworth in the next, which is race number 6, I am just going to take that race at random in just a moment. I've got time. If you want to have a bet at Tamworth, race 6 at the Trots, I'll take that for you in just a moment. At Ipswich, number 7, Star of Paris, Daniel Moore. That's a double for Daniel. Rode the first winner, race 1. 5.10 and $1.60 it's paid. Number 3, Viamas at $1.30. 4, Worthy Stunner, $3.20. And 5, Written Reality. The Quinella, $4. Exacta, $12. Trifecta, $79. And the first 4, $177. 7.345 at Ipswich. The running double, 1 and 7, paid $10. I'll take Tamworth next.
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4: Tabgate heads towards the starting point at the top of the home straight for the Mates for Harness pace. Set, Tamworth. They're underway. Jack's Fire was away well with Coogee, and out wide My Rock Moves began brilliantly with Just Bling It, followed by Random Mahoney. Just going off stride, and Cooper's taking it to the outside fence. Getting back before the inside there is Truth Be Told, followed by Super Bond with I'm Believer, Bring Your Best, and back pacing now is Random Mahoney. So they head down the back straight. Just over 1,200 metres left to travel. The favourite got to the top. It's Jack's Fire. Goes through the opening quarter in 29.2, leads by 6. From My Rock Moves, Punching the Breeze, Coogee's leaders back third. Super Bonnie is next in fourth spot, one out, one back. Then came Just Bling It on the inside. Further afield is Truth Be Told. Then came Bring Your Best with I'm Believer. And 25 metres last is Brandon Mahoney. So they head towards the 900 metres on top, Jack's Fire. The favourite clear by about 4 metres. From My Rock Moves, Punching the Breeze, Coogee's head to helmet leaders back third. Super Bonnie enjoying the run of the race, and then came Just Bling It with Bring Your Best, Truth Be Told, I'm Believer, Random Mahoney. 30.7 was the second quarter. 59.9 was the first half with 600 metres left to travel. Jack's Fire still on top for Dean Chappell, leads by about 5 metres. My Rock Moves in second in the breeze. Coogee still leaders back third. Super Bonnie's next, 1-1, poised ready to pounce. Just Bling It, bear it away at this stage. Bring Your Best is next with Truth Be Told. Third quarter, 28.6, so they rev up now. Jack's Fire off the back, has a nice buffer, 6 metres in front. Coogee's leaders back. My Rock Moves being tapped along at this point. Super Bond peels to the outside. Then came Just Bling It in traffic, and Bring Your Best heads the remainder. End of the straight, 150 left to travel. Jack's Fire clear by 5 metres. Coogee's nice and handy. It's still Jack's Fire in front out of the line. Favourite wins, and Jack's Fire beats home Coogee. Not sure third, Just Bling It getting up along the inside. Super Bond, Bring Your Best late. Then came Truth Be Told. Ahead then of I'm Believer, Random Mahoney and My Rock Moves. Final quarter 28.8. Mile read 157.
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1: So, yeah, Jack's Fire, number 4 is the winner. 3.20 and $1.90. 3, Coogee, $1.50. And a photo for third and fourth at Tamworth. Kyneton is only 6 minutes away. Market update there for you with Bet365 and selections from Ed Sadler. Ed's gone 14, 11, 1 and 3.

0: So he's with the favourite. Number 14 is Swift star Harry Coffey. Is with it today, and it's currently at a price of $2.30. With and oh, just as I said that, it's gone out to $2.50 with Bet365. So just a very slight drift for the favourite. And now we have a new favourite, $2.70 into $2.30 for 11 Blue Dream. So the top of the market with Bet365 has just flipped. The second line has become favourite, and Blue Dream is it. And then you've got Swift Star, which was favourite, drifting out to the second line. Then $5 for number 3, Bretelli, which is Luke Curry today, $5.50 into $5. And then the rest of them are $16 and wider. The shortest of those at 16, out from 15, is number 1, All Too Single. And Craig Newitt is on board there today. The others are all on the drift. I'll check that again, that market for you, just a little bit closer to the start. It's still 5 minutes away. And Edward has gone 14, 11, 1 and 3. Don't forget the first leg of the quaddie there today isn't until race 6 with the 9 races. Nat Tamworth, if you did have a bet there. Number 4, Jack's Fire, Dean Chappell paid $3.20 and $1.90. 3, Coogee, $1.50. 2 got third, Just Bling It at $2.60, and 8, Super Bon. The Quinella, $12, Exacta paid $20, the Trifecta, $85, and the first four, $375, 4, 3, 2, and 8 at Tamworth. Take a break on race day. We'll come back and check that market for you at Kyneton, and on the back of that, the fourth at Orange will follow.
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3: Giddy up with Gareth Hall. 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

0: Well, welcome back to Race Day. Just before that break, I said we'll also, after Kyneton, check out Race 4 at Orange for you. But I've just received an official email from New South Wales saying that they've abandoned the races for the rest of the meeting at Orange today. So Race 4 has been abandoned just a matter of moments ago, 3:53 East Coast time. And that's 12:53 if you're listening in Western Australia. So at this stage, it's official that the fourth has been abandoned, but the email says races, plural. So I'm tipping that the rest of that meeting has gone at Orange this afternoon. It was a good four and the weather was fine, so there must be some concern. I'll just see if there's anything on the line. Okay, sounds like an announcement might be being made over the PA there. Yeah, but it's a bit too far away for me to pick up. So I'm tipping that we've lost Orange for the afternoon. As soon as I get something further, I'll pass it on to you. Okay. Now they're talking about their Legends Day. So that's interesting. But sounds like Orange is gone. That's unfortunate. Not too sure what the issue might have been there. Kyneton is now only a couple of minutes away with Ed Sadler. 14, 11, 1 and 3, his selections. Just another look at the update for you. And now there's only 10 cents in it. Number 14, Swift Star, Harry Coffey, $2.30. 11, Blue Dream, Jordan Childs, $2.40. $5, Britelli. Number 3, Luke Curry. And it's been firming just a little bit. And then $17 and wider for the rest of that field. So Swift Star for H Coffee. Number 14 is by Capitalist out of Taylor's Command. She's a chestnut filly and has had 1 second on debut in her first race. And Blue Dream is by Justify Bay Filly. And she's on debut today. Gee whiz, placing a lot of faith in these two. Fairly young starters at Kyneton Race 4. Here's Edward.
1: Valorada and Chocolate Freckles both come forward. Here is All Too Single taking up its position. Swift Star waits its turn. Performed really well on debut at Caulfield on the Heath track. Marks Magas is about to come up into the gates, and Blue Dream, who's had good betting support on debut, the Yulong Silks. So we're going to learn a bit from this mate, and the starter's on his platform. Blue Dream is in. Swift Star to complete the line with Harry Coffey in the saddle. Swift Star is in. The line's complete. They're ready. All clear's there. Racing now, and Chocolate Freckles was the last out of the gates. Blue Dream is drifting back. Iftahar, the first into the stride and onto the course proper. It leads the way from Zooey, ridden urgently in the early part to take up second position. Marks Magas behind these from Brutelli. Swift Star's caught a little wide in about fifth spot. And behind these is Meggie Noodles, who's on the inside part of the track. Swift Action is midfield ahead of Chocolate Freckles. Then Say It How It Is, All Too Single, Valorada. And Blue Dream will have to come from last if it's going to win from there. Along the side of the track, Iftahar leads by length on Zooey. A couple back then at the 600 to Brutelli. Marks Magas, Swift Star's on a move. Swift Action next from Meggie Noodles. Out deeper is Say It How It Is from All Too Single, Valorada. Towards the rear is Chocolate Freckles. Blue Dream still with a lot of work to do. 250 metres left to go, and Iftahar's now ridden along and asked for its effort. Comes away from the inside part of the track. Brutelli's got plenty of room to go through. Zooey's still there. A couple of lengths to Swift Star. 150 metres left to go. Zooey the Grey is going well from Iftahar. Brutelli coming through on the inside. It is Zooey. Brutelli lifting on the inside up to the line. Maybe Brutelli. Maybe Brutelli just, but it's close between it, Zooey, Iftahar, and Blue Dream was flying late. Behind these was Swift Star, followed by Chocolate Freckles, All Too Single, Marks Magas. Then came Swift Action, Valorada, Meggie Noodles, and Say It How It Is was one of the last in. Good finish. And Blue Dream has got there over the top. I thought it was going to run on for a nice third. It's got there. Can you believe it? Number 11, Blue Dream will get this. I'll use the Anthony Hudson. I see it, but I don't believe it. 11, Blue Dream flying over the top to score. 11 will get this from 3. 4 and 10 were also amongst them. But Blue Dream, from a seemingly hopeless position, has absolutely flown home. And what a debut that has been from this horse from the Graham Begg stable. It is Blue Dream, number 11, ridden by Geordie Childs. The filly by Justify has prevailed over the top of them in the final bounds. Let's go downstairs and hear from Sam Lyons with Tony Lane.
0: Okay, we'll bring it back and I'll clear those details and then go back to that interview if there's time. But we'll certainly hear from Geordie Childs. And in fact, we'll go there now. There's no dividends available.
2: Sprouts Wings.
0: I'll get that for you in just a moment. I'm just still trying to find out if there's anything on the line at Orange. But no update from our caller there. It's Cole Hodges today. I'm just hoping that perhaps there was something official coming through in regards to the abandonment, which is what I'm hearing at Orange.
3: Said this morning that she'd run a really good race and is really happy with the way she's trained on since she trialled. And really happy with her today.
2: She looked to be quite good at the jump outs off the back of that. I mean, and in those colours as well, you always expect that they're going to go all right. But off the back of that, with her breeding, she looks to be an exciting type.
3: Yeah, she's got plenty of upside and she can only improve from the outing today and look onwards and upwards with her.
2: With that draw, that would have been the chat to Geordie. You would have expected to be getting back there?
3: Oh, we wanted to be a bit midfield with cover, but like I said, she sort of jumped in the air a bit and Geordie just took his medicine, rode her cold, and she finished off nice.
2: Well, here he comes marching over here in the Yulongs. He looks pretty happy with himself. Might go have a chat to him. Well done.
3: Thank you.
2: It was a very, very good win in the end. And as the beaten trainer tries to steal my interview, we'll get a chat to Geordie quickly because I remember talking to him. Was he a bit annoyed you knocked him off, mate?
4: Yeah, he said, don't say you rode it good because all you did was sit last and come around the whole field.
2: Just tell him to put you on a bit more and he'll get more winners.
4: Yeah, that's it. Glad I could knock Wayne off anyway.
2: That's always good fun. Tell us a little bit about that. You got a long way back. Three-year-old filly by Justify. She's well-bred. She jumped out well. The money came and she looks to have a bit of ability.
4: Yeah, she does. Obviously, I didn't plan to be that far back, but just being her first start out of the gate, she just bunny hopped and she missed it a length. So sort of to go to plan B. I was a long way back. I was sort of thinking, where do I go in or where I come out? And the horse I was following started to take off and sort of put me within probably 3 or 4 lengths of him on the corner. But very impressive once I peeled her out and balanced her up the way she attacked the line. So I think she's a nice horse going forward.
2: At what point did you tap the believe sign?
4: Probably about halfway down the straight when I started making good ground on them. And I used Persuader and I felt she was really launching. It was just a fact if I was going to get there in time or not. But thankfully we did.
2: Well done on that. What's that track feeling like underfoot? Starting to improve a little bit?
4: Yeah, 100%. It's drying up a bit. Seems pretty even. Tend to come away from the fence a little bit when it's in that sort of wet range, just the way the camber is. But yeah, it seems to be racing well.
2: Well, that's what I was going to ask you. What's the chat in the rooms? Are you trying to get away from the fence now? They do seem to be getting out the middle already.
4: Yeah, I wouldn't say you have to come right away from the fence, but definitely a couple off the fence just while it's still a little bit wet in there. But the sun stays out. I wouldn't be surprised if some point went up the fence later in the day.
2: Sun's out, guns out. You got a win, mate. Well done.
4: Yeah, thank you.
0: There's Jordan Child. After the win at Kyneton on number 11, Blue Dream. Now, there's been a development in the result at Kyneton. It is a dead heat third. So, number 11, Blue Dream, Jordan Childs, $2.30 and $1.20. Beats number 3, Bretelli, at $1.60. And 4 and 10, Ifitar, at $1.60. And 10, Zui, at $9.40, have dead heated third. The Quinella, $7. Exacta paid 10. The Trifecta with 4, $38. With the Ruffy, number 10, $296. So the first fours, 11, 3, 4, 10, $1,156. And the first four, 11, 3, 10, 4, has paid $2,796. The running double at Kyneton on 4 and 11 has paid $18. Now, with the what I'm hearing, the abandonment of Orange. Yeah, is it only race 4 though, Matt? That's what I'm. Yeah, me too. At the moment, I'm just talking to my tech folks in my headphones, but I received an email, Matt, saying it was races, not plural, not race. So we'll see what pans out there at Orange, but obviously there's been an issue. Now, at Kyneton, I'm about to give you Ed Sadler's quaddy numbers starting in two races from now, race number six, which gives you that buffer zone of one race to get them on. If you want to grab the pen, I will do that for you in just a tick. But Warrigal Race 4 is next on race day with Kyle Galley. And Kyle in the fourth has gone 1, 4, 7, and 8. I'm about to give you his quaddy numbers starting at race 5 as well. Righto, Kyneton starting in race number 6. Edwards quaddy today in the first leg, 1, 8, 13, and 15. 1, 8, 13, 15. Second leg, just 1, 4, and 6. 1, 4, 6. Third leg, 7, 8, 11. 7, 8, 11. And he's coming home with 4, 12, and 13. 4, 12, 13. Good luck with those. And in two races from now at Warrigal in the fifth, the first leg of the quaddy, Kyle's gone 2, 3, 6, 7. 2, 3, 6, 7. Second leg, 3, 4, and 8. 3, 4, 8. Skinny leg is the third leg. He's playing just 1 and 2. 1 and 2. And home in race 8 with 2, 3, 6, and 7. 2, 3, 6, and 7. But in this event, he's gone the red dog, 1, 4, 7, and 8. And they have just arrived and started to load. He's with Habitat at $4.20 on the third line of betting. The favourite here is Maryvale Girl out of the black, number 7, at $1.75. Here's Kyle.
5: Which won its maiden at Healesville last time out. That was last Friday. And has had the one look here, was midfield on that occasion. That goes back about 4 weeks ago. But I thought it was a pretty tough race, this. And they're at the start. Favourite at 190, Maryvale Girl. So 370 equals second elect's the 1 and 4. The market is updated now. Outright second elect Dirty Ruby at 350, 380 for Habitat. And then you can have 20-1 or better any other runner. They're moving in. Quaddy, of course, 5 through to 8. Got 28 minutes between this and the next, so you've got plenty of time to get a quaddy organised here at Warrigal today. Moving well, race 4. Starter has them, lights on. 1 to 2 in stake, they're ready to go. Set, racing. Winning the start out towards the centre, Aston Bondi. Dirty Ruby showing pace. Habitat booting through. Maryvale Girl deeper out first turn. Slots in behind. Still a Believer one off. And the leader here is Aston Bondi, joined by Dirty Ruby. Dancing Blue back in the field as they turn for home here. Now Dirty Ruby took over, balancing up Dancing Blue's out and after it. It's Dancing Blue surging to a narrow lead in time and has got there. Got up and pipped Dirty Ruby in the last couple of hops here. About 3 lengths away third. Give it to Aston Bondi. Ahead of Aston Alley getting up on the inside. Deeper out on the track there as they pull up would have been Maryvale Girl running on at the end. Habitat and Still a Believer. The time about 23.25. And the winner at about $31. Dancing Blue, number 8, is first. 8, 4, 3, and 2 will be the numbers. 8, 4, 3, and 2. Well, it did look a pretty tough race, I thought, on paper. And Dancing Blue's got there for win 3 at start 47. And was 17 out to 34, back into 31 on the fixed. Here are the numbers, 8, 4, 3 and 2 confirmed, 8, 4, 3, 2. Half length winning margin, 2.5 between second and third, a half by 2.5. 8.57 is the sectional, and the run there is 23 and 26 to the winner. She's only had the three starts at the circuit now for that victory and a minor placing. A Fawn Bitch April 23 by Koblenz out of East of Blue. G. Gibb the owner. Jason Stimmer prepares at Bangholm. Number 8 Dancing Blue is first. 4 Dirty Ruby second. Fernando Bale and of Dirty Stella for Kate Gorman. And 3 Aston Bondi's run third. Tommy Shelby, Aston Mirage for Trevor Whitford. So some good exotics coming up here on this fourth race. We stand by for the divvies to become official. After the running of the fourth of the day, it'll be 3, 6, and 8 for the early quad. The main quad, race 5, the High Row Corporate Box Stake, the first leg, 4.37 locally. Box 5 vacant, field of 7 to run over the 400 with 2 place divs only. Still nothing coming through here, John. They might end up at your end before mine, but the numbers here, 8, 4, 3, 2, with the all clear to come on race 4.
0: Yep, I've got those, Kyle. Thank you, mate. Number 8, Dancing Blue, $28.70 and $10.80 it's paid. Number four, Dirty Ruby at $1.60. No third div. Number three, Aston Bondi. And number two, Aston Ellie. The Quinella paid $33. Exacta, 118. The Trifecta, 715. And the first four, $2,673. So 8, 4, 3, and 2. Boyle over there. The running double, 6 and 8. That's paid $133. The early quaddy, 3, 6, and 8. No live tickets. No live tickets. Okay, we're coming back next with Redcliffe on race day. That will be race 6.
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0: About to take you to the Redcliffe Trots, where it's race number 6 and number 2, Mr. Seaside. Nathan Dawson is the favourite at $2.20, in from $2.70 with Bet365. Ahead of number 6, Major Crunch, Adam Sanderson at $4. That's a drifter from $2.90 out to that current price of $4. And number 8, Kick the Switch, Brendan Barnes, is at $6.50, and that represents a bit of a drift as well. There's been some money, 17 into 13. For number 4, Trey Lee Snickers. Just a bit of a go there at a bit of a price. Trey Lee Snickers will be driven by Tamara Battle.
1: Mr. Seaside, the favourite. It's another drive for Nathan Dawson. He's been unplaced his last two. Unplaced here behind Mary Jewel last time out, who he meets again in this field, but he comes up with a nice draw. So you can understand the support for this runner with Dawson booked. Major Crunch on the second line of betting. Kick the Switch was the morning line favourite. He was good here last time out behind Calling Buddy. So if he repeats that, he'll go close. Fear the Pain was an easy Albion Park winner last Saturday night. She rounds out the runners in single figures. This is the first leg of the Tab Triple to race 6. The Wolf Signs pace. 1,780 metres the journey. They're all coming up well. Gate 2 for Mr. Seaside. Major Crunch on the second line of betting, $3.90. He's drawn the outside of the front line. Dawson chasing his third straight winner. He's driven the past two, the Tiger Army, High and Mighty. And now he's got the drive behind Mr. Seaside. Ready? There's the light. They're off and pacing. Fast away, Mary Jewel from the inside. Buddy Perfect driving forward. Mr. Seaside gets away well. Deeper out is Charlie Snickers. Fear the Pain goes up along the inside. Next, Kick the Switch. Major Crunch is easing. Obi Legal is out towards the tail. Mary Jewel holding up the lead time, 11.1. Mary Jewel shows the way by a neck. Buddy Perfect without cover. Leaders back third, Fear the Pain and Mr. Seaside. He ends up fourth. He's one by one. Fifth, one off the inside, Kick the Switch, right onto the back of Mr. Seaside. Obi Legal, Major Crunch and Charlie Snickers goes back to last. First quarter of the last mile, 30 seconds on top, Mary Jewel. Mary Jewel leads the way. Margin is ahead. Buddy Perfect is going to keep the speed honest on the outside. He's without cover. Leaders back third, Fear the Pain. Mr. Seaside, race favourite, sitting fourth one by one. Next, Kick the Switch, Obi Legal, Major Crunch and Charlie Snickers. Last on the outside. They get the judge and the bell. A circuit left to run. Showing the way, Mary Jewel. Mary Jewel by a neck. Buddy Perfect always without cover. Leaders back third, Fear the Pain. Sitting fourth, 1-1, Mr. Seaside. He's yet to move Dawson. Kick the Switch right on his back. There goes Major Crunch. He's three wide. Obi Legal goes down to the inside. So Major Crunch was able to drop into the back of, or get onto the back of Kick the Switch. And Charlie Snickers is at the tail. 29 seconds, second quarter, heading towards the 400 metre marker. Mary Jewel shakes off Buddy Perfect. Here's Mr. Seaside. He's launching now, the favourite, and he comes up quickly. Kick the Switch right on his back. Fear the Pain. Next, Obi Legal, Major Crunch, Charlie Snickers. Third quarter in 28-2. They're at the corner. Mr. Seaside leads narrowly. Kick the Switch is looming, and he goes right on by Kick the Switch. He strikes the lead as they corner. Kick the Switch and Mr. Seaside. They come away from Mary Jewel. Kick the Switch on the outside, doing the better. Kick the Switch. Kick the Switch is too good with a broken opal as well. He scores, beating Mr. Seaside. Major Crunch up for third. Fourth over the line, maybe Fear the Pain. Mary Jewel, Charlie Snickers not far away. Obi Legal, Buddy Perfect. Final split 29-1. The time, it's 155-1 for Pelican Waters Resort.
0: 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Beats number 2, Mr. Seaside, $1.10. 6 Major Crunch, $1.80. 826, Redcliffe.
1: And goes home too well. 826, 826, and 7 will be fourth.
0: 826 and 7 from Chris Barsby at Redcliffe. Now, my thanks to the executive officer, Bree McMinn, at the Orange Race Club. I've just got off the phone from Bree. And she has let me know, yes, the abandonment at Orange is only race 4, and the last 3 races on the back of that, their intention is to still run them. The concern at the end of the previous race was that past the winning post, there was a patch of ground that the jockeys were concerned about towards the inside fence, and they are rectifying that problem, and they won't need to go past it again. But the fourth has been abandoned, and they will restart the races there at race number 5 at Orange. So there is a result in the system in regards to if you had a running double at Orange on races 3 and 4, the running double, 4 in the field, will pay $4.90, and the early quaddy will be $58 for 7, 2, 4 and the field at Orange. At this stage, it is only race 4 that's been abandoned. Here's Hawkesbury, race 5.
2: The time indication is good for Revelina. And the runners load the gates here.
0: They're going to be a tad late there at Hawkesbury. Let me clear those details for you at Redcliffe on the previous. And they're not in the system yet, unfortunately. Not available, so I'll get those to you in just a moment. At Hawkesbury with Bet365, number 9, Revelina, is the favourite here. Tom Berry looking for a double with the fave. It's currently at $2.
2: The race experience, I reckon he's the sort of horse that'll appreciate a bit of racing as well. He's been pretty green, Lion's Eyes. No money, out to $7.50. $2 now, Revelina. $2 now, Revelina. Punters happy to pile in. Here comes Water City. Bit of an unknown in this trial. Hasn't been in this race. Hasn't been really tested fully in trials. Just jacking up there under Bayless. Prepared by Kieran Maher. Water City. Threesome is in. Prepared by Peter Snowden. We're set. 1,000 the trip. Light on. Behind closed doors stands well, Revelina. Away. And Revelina got away okay. It's pushing up there. Lion's Eyes was away well. It'll lead from Revelina. Regal the inside underneath. Just behind those Threesome, followed by Behind Closed Doors. In behind those runners then was Laughing Moons, Takes Two, and Water City is last. It's Lion's Eyes racing clear by length and a half, Revelina to the side. Then Regal, Threesome, and Behind Closed Doors together. Laughing Moons behind those runners, and Takes Two heads the rest. Top of the straight, Lion's Eyes, Revelina. Short price favourite running second and looks to be travelling pretty well. He's motionless on Revelina. It goes to Lion's Eyes, Regal behind those. Further back, Threesome. Behind closed doors, Revelina given the cue now, goes up to Lion's Eyes, takes the lead. One's running off the track back in the field, but Revelina is going to win from a wall. Lion's Eyes might have run second, not sure third. Water City is there with Regal, Threesome, Behind Closed Doors, Laughing Moons, and Adkins has done well on Takes Two. It was all over the shop. Revelina. Punters just kept chiming into this. And Berry, he's been the punter's pal today. He was heavily backed in the first on a Hawks horse called Devil Wings. It won. And Revelina, which went up 6.50, was 3.10 this morning and started evens. It wins as well. Nice win there. Richard and Will Friedman, Revelina. 9-1-10-8.
0: 9-1-10-8, confirmed by Luke. 9-1-10-8, so you need 2 and 9 to be alive in the quaddie. A $7 winner and a favourite. And Tom Berry, the first and only jockey so far at Hawkesbury to bring up a riding double today. At Redcliffe, number 8, Kick the Switch. Brendan Barnes paid $6.90 and $2. Number 2, Mr. Seaside, $1.10. 6, Major Crunch, $1.80. And 7, Fear the Pain. The Quinella paid $5, Exacta 20. The Trifecta, 78. And the first 4 at Redcliffe on 8267 was $294. Running double, $8.70 for 4 and 8. At Hawkesbury, number 9, Revelina, T. Berry, $2 and $1.30. 1 Lion's Eyes at $1.90. 10 Water City at $3.70 and 8 Regal. The Quinella, $5.40. Exacta, $9. Trifecta, $96. And the first four, 9, 1, 10, 8, $318 at Hawkesbury. The running double there, 2 and 9, $31 and 2 and 9. The quaddy legs that you need. A quick break and we'll come back next with Ipswich on race day.
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0: Just quickly, those changes again at York. We're only about 30 minutes away until the first at York this afternoon. And the selections, race one from Darren McCullough, your caller, a 1-4-3-2. A market coming up shortly, 1-4-3-2. Maddie Derrick has a pickup ride in race number three. It's on number four. Money Manziel will be Maddie Derrick. That's a pickup ride. There are two other pickup rides there this afternoon if you missed them earlier in the program. Go to race six. Holly Nottle is going to ride number eight. Carbalot, Carbalot is Holly Nottle. That's number eight in race six. And in race seven, Zeffin Johnston Porter has picked up the four, which is Lil Capri. They're the only changes. Seven races. First leg of the quaddy is a four, race four start. And it's a soft five ahead of the first at York this afternoon. And Dee McCullough has gone 1-4-3-2 in race number one. They're about to start loading now, though, at Ipswich for the fourth of the afternoon. Kyneton on the back of this with Ed Sadler. Ed's gone 11-3-1-6 in the next, 11-3-1-6. With Bet365 here at Ipswich, number two, the Talk Factor. Yvette Lewis is with it. 360 into 340, its favourite. Ahead of four, Gas Brigade, Mark Duplessis, 460 into 440, back now into $4.20. And seven, Sweet Pretender, has been 420 out to 460. But there is not much in this. There's $1.20 across the top three. It's a pretty competitive-looking market. And then at $5 out from 480, 480 is number 10, Pietaga. Of the others, a little bit of a late go, 12 into 10. For Maple Door, Jet Newman. Maple Door is one that just has been trimming just a little bit. And we're on start time at Ipswich.
1: So 350 for the Talk Factor. Currently 391 pool. We'll run the favourite. As Karef goes up, there's been a big betting drifter. Karef now out to $12 after going up near favourite, or in fact was favourite yesterday. And the Talk Factor's going to complete the line. So the field ready. This is race four at Ipswich. Red lights on. They're set and they're racing immediately. Pietaga off the inside bounced out very well. Gas Brigade's been ridden hard to go forward with the Talk Factor out wide. South of the Border's going to fourth early. Karef lands in fifth. Two lengths away, Sweet Pretender, then Maple Door from Vegas, Cecilia second last. And Effie's Joy whips them in. So the favourite, the Talk Factor, goes to the front now and leads out by a clear margin. 2.5 lengths to Gas Brigade, who's gone to second, around Pietaga third. 1.5 away south of the Border in fourth. Two lengths Karef fifth, the rail covered up by Sweet Pretender. Three lengths away to Maple Door, and then came Vega Cecilia, and Effie's Joy whips the field in. Speed's not bad inside the 1,000. The Talk Factor just trying to steady things here. Leads out by a length and three quarters still. Gas Brigade second. Pietaga's trailing the leader in third. 1.25 away fourth was South of the Border. Karef is fifth, improving along the fence from Sweet Pretender. Two lengths away to Maple Door in the final pair. Still Vega Cecilia, who's on the inside of Effie's Joy. On the approach to the 600 now, it's the Talk Factor, given a nice fill up there in the mid part. Comes up to the corner, leading by a length and a half, has got Gas Brigade off the bit trying to pick up. Pietaga's on the inside trying to box on from south of the Border. Karef, they're a mile in front of the rest, about five lengths to Maple Door, and the rest possibly, or couldn't possibly win. Into the straight now, it's the Talk Factor still in front, down towards the 200. Pietaga's trying to battle away in second and come after the leader, then Gas Brigade and Karef, but the Talk Factor's going well. Less than 100 metres left to go, and the Talk Factor is going to run them into the ground. The Talk Factor by five lengths beat Maple Door, who ran into second. Pietaga third, then Gas Brigade, Karef. Behind them, south of the Border, Vega Cecilia was towards the tail in company with also Effie's Joy and Sweet Pretender just coming down the home straight. Something definitely looks to be amiss there with Sweet Pretender, who was beaten a long way from
0: 2-1, 10 and 6, and the Talk Factor too good at 360 and $2. 1 Maple Door, 260. Number 10, Pietaga at $2.20. There's been some money with Bet365 for Blue Parrot, $16 into 11. Damien Thornton, number 1. There's money also, was money for Incoherent. Ben Allen, number 6. It went $10 into 550. Just sitting back at 6 now, but there's been a go for 1 and 6 here. But the favourite, having said that, is Caddington, which was fourth on debut. Jackson Radley's with it today, and it's $1.45 in from $1.70, number 11, Caddington. And we're close to a start. Here's Ed.
2: Only other runner single figures. This is the race preceding the Quaddy Legs. Don't forget either Kind and Cap Day to look forward to on the Wednesday after the Melbourne Cup, between the Cup and the Oaks. It's Kind and Cap Day. Caddington has jumped out well, performed well on debut. Most recent jump out was a real eye catcher. We're getting $1.45. Flight du Jour waits her turn. Celestial Ruler behind the line is an interesting runner. She's just joined the Philip and Tommy Stokes stable. Lucky Neindorf to ride. He's already on the winner's board. She's shown talent, but she's a five-year-old mare, Celestial Ruler, so she's clearly had her issues. Just having some issues getting Flight du Jour into the gates. I'll have another go here at encouraging her into the stalls. And I'm hearing that the 9, Woe Shamrock, is going to be backed out and vetted. So that's causing this delay. Woe Shamrock from the Paul Banks stable is going to be backed out and vetted. So a delay and a bit of drama at the start. Woe Shamrock has come out of the gates. They're still trying to get Flight du Jour in. She's kicking out, and even with the assistance of the clerk of the course, she's not a willing participant in the battle to get her into the gates. Incoherent Celestial Ruler standing well. Caddington, from this vantage point, the favourite, doesn't appear to be affected by what's happening there. Still waiting for news on Woe Shamrock. The vet check taking place at the moment. Waiting for official word. And also Flight du Jour's rider, Harry Coffey, has dismounted. So a delay to the start. You would imagine Flight du Jour, they'll attempt to get her in riderless. And I've just been told the Woe Shamrock, horse 9, has been passed fit to run. Woe Shamrock on debut. I'm just hearing that Flight du Jour could be scratched here. Flight du Jour could be scratched for being unwilling to go into the gates, for refusing to load away. So Flight du Jour might not be running. Waiting to hear that. It is behind the gates, and it is official as of 4:33. Flight du Jour is out. Well, Shamrock will run, though. Incoherent Celestial Ruler to complete the line. So two to get set. A delay, but we're nearly about to run for the running of the Laurel River at Woodside Park. Here's Celestial Ruler for the new stable coming up. Starter's heading over to his platform. And Incoherent, a well-named galloper from the Hayes team. She's on debut. Ben Allen to ride. She's had 4 jump outs, 3 of them this preparation. The market says she's the main threat to Caddington. Lights on. After all of that, they're set. Flight du Jour, the late scratching. All clears there. Racing now. Just Dusty was the last out of the gates. Queen of Arundel away well with Briar Island. And Caddington began well and is going to take up a good spot just behind the leaders. So on settling down, it is Queen of Arundel from Angelic Code on the outside in second. Caddington settles down in third, 2 lengths off those horses. Briar Island keeps it company. They're running along here. 3 lengths in Coherent, Celestial Ruler, Blue Parrot. Then Woe Shamrock and Just Dusty cannot go with them. It's last of all, but they are spread out over a bit of ground. It's Queen of Arundel, 600 left to go, leading by a length on Angela Code in second. Caddington perfectly poised in third, followed by Briar Island and then Incoherent getting going. Further back, Celestial Ruler, Blue Parrot, Walsh Shamrock, Just Dusty's a long way off them as they get towards the turn, and they've got 300 metres left to go. Queen of Arundel now joined by the hot favourite. Caddington strides into the straight with great purpose. Incoherent is the danger on the outside. Blue Parrot's getting mobile down the outer as well too. Caddington in full cry, 100 left to go. This is going to be an easy watch if you back the favourite. Caddington is going to career away. Caddington by four in the end. Incoherent second, Blue Parrot third from Celestial Ruler, Woe Shamrock, Briar Island, Queen of Arundel, a long gap to Just Dusty, and Angelic Code was last in. It's been a day of ups and downs for favourite backers, but that was an up. And that was an impressive win. Caddington, with a lot left in reserve, has absolutely bolted up for Jackson Radley.
0: 11, 6, 1 and 3 in the call from Ed. Just wait for that fourth number to be confirmed. He's tipped the trifecta and probably the first four there. But that was a very easy win. We need to keep moving because they were 5 minutes late there at Kyneton, and they're at the boxes on start time now at Warrigal. At Ipswich, number 2, the Talk Factor, Yvette Lewis paid $3.60 and $2. 1 Maple Door, $2.60. Number 10, Piataga paid $2.20 and 6 Cariff. The Quinella paid $22. The Exacta, $31. Trifecta, 148. And the first four, 2, 1, 10 and 6 at Ipswich paid $802. The running double, 7 and 2, $16. And the early quaddie was 5, 1, 7 and 2 and paid $151. At Kyneton, as called by Ed, 11, 6, 1 and 3. Number 11, Caddington, Jackson Radley, $1.30 and $1.04. 6, Incoherent at $1.40. 1, Blue Parrot, $1.80 and 3, Celestial Ruler. Quinella, $2.40, Exacta, $3. Trifecta, $11. And the first four, $46. The running double, a pair of 11s, has paid $34. The early quaddie, 11.4, double 11, has paid $89. The 11s have been coming on home. Get your quaddies on at Kyneton. Here's Warrigal with Kyle Galley. This too, race 5, is the first leg of the quaddie.
3: Odds are right, evens coming along. Wide open event to kick off the quad here today. Favourite to jump from box 7. Green light is on. They're ready for a start. Set to go. Racing. Big Duke second last out with Never Surrender. Away fast there on Sidium from 6 will work to the front. Never Surrender's whip round a join. Got Immunity second and third early. In the centre, Athenian Goddess Sipping Scooby the inside. A couple Big Duke, Crypto Royalty last of all. Turning and on Sidium's going to handy break. 3 lengths in front. Is pushed away up the straight in fact and is going to go on and score nicely. Got Immunity and Zipping Scooby in a photo for the miners. Never Surrender covered ground fourth. Then Athenian Goddess. Further back in the race then we had Crypto Royalty. Big Duke was back with runners too, but a nice window on Sidium. Has got away with a good lead at the start and has bolted clear and will win in good time too, about 22.85 to the winner. Number 6 first on Sidium, too good for William McNeil at Donvale. It's win number 4 at start 39, but had run 17 minors, so deserves that win today. Number 6 is first. Minor numbers to come up here on the fifth event. Number 1, Zipping Scooby's run second. Third in to 2, Got Immunity. And fourth spot in the race here is number 8, Never Surrender, after being well back at the start but covering ground throughout. 6, 1, 2, 8, the numbers 5 lengths, the winning margin. And ahead between second and third, 8.42 the section.
0: 6, 1, 2 and 8 at the Greyhounds at Warrigal. Kyle's got you alive with the 6 in the quaddie. In the second leg, he went 8, 3, 4 and 2. Orange, race 5 is next.
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6: Giddy up with Gareth Hall. 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
0: And if you've just joined us, race 4 at Orange was abandoned. So the first leg of the quaddie is F for Field. And they're getting close now for race number 5. Yes, Siree at $2.80. Winona Costin is your favourite. And I'll clear those dividends at the Warrigal Dogs in just a moment.
7: I believe there's an underground spring there that bubbles up. And a bit of a wet patch there. But in the shorter races, they'll be slowing them down by the time they get that patch, and I'll be able to avoid it. Now, Naval Officer Del Rico about to come up. And the favourite here, number 2, Yes Siree, $2.70 fixed, $2.80, one pool. So the last one moves in, Del Rico, and they're set to go. Red light's on. They're off and racing now. Yes Siree jumped away nicely on the inside. Rotho Bro is going around them pretty quickly. And Tabby Jewel will go to the lead now. Tabby Jewel, Rotho Bro run the second, and Yes Siree no more night shift. The Great Armada was next, then comes Naval Officer, and Del Rica is last as they head down the back, about 11.50 left to go, and Tabby Jewel leads out by over a length now to Rotho Bro, another length and a half to the favourite, Yes Siree, no more night shift, followed by the Great Armada. Naval Officer was second last, and Del Rico down at the tail, so down the back they go here at Toak Park Orange, and Tabby Jewel a length now. Rotho Bro in second place, no more night shift. Yes Siree on the inside, no more night shift. Then comes the Great Armada, Naval Officer, and last of all is Del Rico, but Tabby Jewel will bring them on the side towards the 600. Rotho Bro is getting closer on the outside. Yes Siree's on the fence, no more night shift, it's outer. Followed by Naval Officer making ground around the outside of the Great Armada. And Del Rico was last. They raced towards the 400. And this Tabby Jewel in front from Rotho Bro. Pulled out wide there, no more night shift. The Great Armada's on the fence. Further out then, Naval Officer starting to run home fairly well, and Del Rico is last. Tabby Jewel's giving a sight here. Yes Siree, here comes Naval Officer, who's finishing determinedly down the outside. It is Yes Siree. Naval Officer getting to it on the outside. Yes Siree, Naval Officer, and Tabby Jewel, they reach the line. Great finish. Yes Siree in the centre, Naval Officer the outside, and Tabby Jewel on the rail in a three-way photo. Very, very close. The Great Armada was next in, followed by Del Rico, and then comes Rotho Bro and No More Night Shift. This is another thriller here at Orange. And, oh boy, this is tight. This is very, very tight here. Yes Siree was driving through in the centre. Naval Officer on the outside. And Tabby Jewel over on the rail here as we stand by for a decision. This is a great finish here. It is desperately close here as we stand by for the judge to make a decision here. It was Tabby Jewel fighting on, Yes Siree in the centre, Naval Officer trying to get to them on the outside. They've hit the line in a thrilling three-way photo here. I think the Great Armada might have run fourth, but the judge is sorting these out now. And race 5 has turned out with a thrilling finish here. And no decision has been made as yet.
0: Well, the horses in the photo for first are 7-2-6, 4 is fourth.
7: Moving up on the outside of Tabby Jewel. Tabby Jewel fought on very, very well. It shook off Rotho Bro. Yes Siree came through in the centre, and then Naval Officer on the outside, slowly but surely getting to them. And there's no decision as yet on race 5 here at Orange.
0: Okay, so it's 7-2 or 6 for first, second and third. 4 is fourth at Warrigal, number 6, Oncidium, 5.60 and 3.10. Beat number 1, Zipping Scooby at $8. There's no third div. Number 2, Got Immunity, and 8, Never Surrender. Quinella, $53. Exacta Paid, $83. The Trifecta, $339. And the first four at Warrigal, 6-1-2 and 8, was $1,466. The running double, 8 and 6, paid $78. $5. There's still no decision at Orange.
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0: 2, 7, 6 and 4 confirmed there. So the field and two are the first two legs of the quaddy. About to take you to Darren McCauley for the first at York this afternoon. Darren, selections in race 1, 1, 4, 3 and 2. And with Bet365, number 1, Gilded Rain is the favourite. Clint Johnston Porter is with the first favourite of the day. And it's been 220, just out to 240, but still a clear-cut favourite. Half the price of the second fave, which is at $4.80. Number 4, Rare Rock, Sean O'Donnell. And on the third line, now trimming up a bit, is Kingsley Town at $7. Number 6, $7.50 then for number 2, Rock the Mic, or Rock the Mick, one of the two. And She's Resolute is the shortest of the others. Ooh, now I'm just going to correct that. It's at $11. There's money late here, 13 into 8.50 for number 5, Crazy Carrot, with Bet365. Troy Turner is on board there. And Darren has gone 1, 4, 3 and 2. They're getting close at York. Now, on that previous at Orange, are they through? Yep. Number 2, Yes Siree, got it. Winona Costin, $2.50 and $1.40. 7, Naval Officer at $2.90. 6, Tavi Jewel, No Third Div, and 4, The Great Armada. The Quinella, $5. Exacta, $11. Trifecta, $119. And the first 4, 2, 7, 6 and 4, paid $434. The running double, the field and 2, paid $3.20. They abandoned race 4 if you were just joining us. The jockeys were concerned about a wet patch that was past the winning post, but they have made amendments and they're convinced they don't need to approach that section any further. Here's Darren, 40 seconds out for the first this afternoon at York.
8: In, going hard, joining the line. Jason Lyon in the saddle, calling WA home these days. Well, at the very least, for the time being. Good to have him too in our riding ranks. Now, She's Resolute comes forward. There's Rare Rock taken up into the gates. Golden Saddle-winning rider Sean O'Donnell aboard. The veteran still punching home these winners. Crazy Carrot, lead singer, still to join the line. Blustery afternoon here in York. Whipping through. Quite a cool to cold breeze. Right behind them when they run up the home straight, but into the very teeth of it over in the back. So here is the starter going down to the ladder, which had seemingly been blown over. And Crazy Carrot is the last of them to join the line. 2.30 Gilded Rain, Rare Rock 5.50, $7 Kingsley Town. The red light going on from historic York. We're about to see the first of 7. They're off and they're racing. And Kingsley Town jumped out of the gates well, with lead singer Gilded Rain immediately cutting across their backs and going forward. Rare Rock toward the inside, but Kingsley Town in the white colours drops down onto the inside and leads them easily here at the judge on the first round. From Rare Rock, lead singer's up running third. Gilded Rain went back, now forced to go forward, 4 deep going into the first quarter. She's Resolute settled over on the inside, just up ahead of Crazy Carrot, fighting for a bit of rain. A length and a half away then is Rock the Mic, and back last on the inside going hard as they reach the 1400 out to the side. Kingsley Town slowing them down for Pateman, showing the way by a length. Gilded Rain working its way now to second for Johnston Porter. A length and a half away behind those. Then on the inside is Rare Rock. It occupies third spot going into the back straight, getting a nice run into the teeth of this wind is lead singer. A length and a half off those. Then She's Resolute, covered by Crazy Carrot, still going very keenly, wanting to pull back there. Then came Rock the Mic, which is second from last, over on the outside of going hard. As they go to the foot of the hill now, and they're about to go past the 900 metre mark, Kingsley Town got a good breather once they went down the back straight there into the teeth of this wind, and shows the way by three quarters. Gilded Rain up, they're still travelling easily. Oh, there's a big move coming around them. Crazy Carrot let go. Crazy Carrot took off and in an absolute flash hits the front going down the side, and had them all off the bridle. Crazy Carrot, Daring Move, leads a length and a half. Running second, Kingsley Town from Gilded Rain, now worked upon here by C.

0: Bit of action there. The opening event on the program. Crazy carrot there, let loose. Troy Turner not happy with the way they were able to just amble down the back and then going to the 800. He hooked out and like a rat up a drain pipe.
1: 1-2-3, Gilded Rain at 2.40 and $1.30. Beats number two, Rock the Mic, 3 into 3rd spot. And we'll be back with those full details in just a moment. We've also got Hawkesbury pressing next for race 6.
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1: Welcome back to Race Day at York. It's race book order. Race 1, 1-2-3-4. 1-2-3-4. Gilded Rain. Clint Johnston Porter at 2.40 and $1.30. Number 2, Rock the Mic at $2.40. 3, She's Resolute at $3.30. And 4, Rare Rock. The Quinella, $6.80. The Exacta, $14. Trifecta, $71. And the first 4, $143. And it's Darren McCauley's first 4 and Trifecta Race 1. In Race 2, he went 4-1-8 and 2. 4-1-8 and 2. Apologies for leaving so quickly there, Darren, but we've had 3 very late starts in the last 20 minutes before we joined you at other race meetings, and commercial commitments mean that I just need to keep moving at the moment. We're going back to the Hawkesbury races for race 6, then to Warrigal and Kyneton. There'll be no time for an update at Kyneton after Warrigal because you'll see from the times Warrigal's due at the 59 mark if we get that in live. Kyneton is due on the hour and then Ipswich at 4 minutes past. So I'm updating Kyneton for you now for the next of the afternoon there with Edward Sadler. It's due in 7 minutes. Number 13, Brutal World. Luke Cartwright, $3.20 with Bet365 at the moment. In from 360. 11, Rose of Shalar. Holly Dernan is at $5 and is second favourite ahead of $6.50. About Ranakai, number 7, which is Bailey Caninmont this afternoon. The others are drifting that I can see at the moment. And the selections from Edward in race 6 are 8, 13, 1, 15. Good luck if you're having a quaddie. And in the next event, in a couple of minutes now, from Hawkesbury, the favourite there, in fact, it's only 90 seconds away. Number 4, You're Not the King, is at $1.40. Rachel King on board. And then the second line of betting at $7.50 is Bengal. Or Bengal. Of the others, not too much to report at the bigger numbers. You're Not the King is the favourite with Rachel King on board. Hawkesbury is next on race day.
5: And the winner of the best lawn in the street for the 7th consecutive weekend, number 14. The owner will now perform a traditional celebration.
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2: Morning Post scratchings. They've thumped You're Not the King. Change of trainers. Down to Bjorn Baker here in Sydney. He's trialling up well. He's a grey. He's got some good form lines from Queensland. Brave Monarch, useful type. And when Ellie Wright, V. Puri going up. And we're set. Light on, they're away. Lady Shenanigans a bit tardy off the inside. You're Not the King seemed to step away well. Alabama Showdown prominent. Up there on the outside is Bengal. So when they settle, Bengal on the outside of You're Not the King and Pentagon the inside. Alabama Showdown just behind those runners, followed further back by Oryx. Master Yoda drifting back. Vipuri wider out. And Lady Shenanigans improves to second last. Master Yoda's now last. Pentagon, Bengal together. You're Not the King keen behind. Vipuri is fourth, followed by Alabama Showdown. Next on the inside, Lady Shenanigans, then Oryx. And at the tail is Master Yoda. Into the straight they come. It's Pentagon and Bengal together. You're Not the King called upon on the outside. He's trying to wind up with his run. Alabama Showdown deeper. And back to the inside, Master Yoda. You're Not the King brushes with Bengal. He hits the front, the favourite. You're Not the King kicks away from Bengal. Alabama Showdown late on the scene. But You're Not the King is going to win. You're Not the King salutes from Alabama Showdown. Bengal and Master Yoda there for third. Followed by Pentagon. Gone, then V. Puri, followed in by Oryx and Lady Shenanigans. Favourite too good, number four.
1: Your favourite way too good there. There was a bump in the straight, but it's won comfortably in the end. 4-9-2, and he's called the 8-2-4 spot, and that's looking to be correct. So 4-9-2 and 6. You're Not the King, the favourite, Rachel King, at $1.50 and $1.04. Those dividends next on race day, and then Warrigal and Kyneton.
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1: 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The Quinella paid $6.80, the Exacta $8.50, Trifecta $36, and the first four, 4, 9, 2 and 8, $94. And the running double at Hawkesbury, 9 and 4, $3.60. Three legs deep into the quaddie at Hawkesbury, you need 2, 9 and 4, $7 and 2 favourites. At Kyneton, 90 seconds, here's Warrigal.
5: Favourite Popper at $2.80. Again, a few chances here. Doongala Jason, $3.60. Fixed odds. Just Jezebel, $4.20. Hey Brad at $4.80. Four main chances here. Marble Sunset, double figures on the next line. Favourite here, Box 8 Popper, has had the two wins from 19. Seven minors. Last start winner at Sale. And was in the minor placings here over the 400 and 460 at previous runs. It's had two goes, actually, at the 460 here for a third placing 2 runs ago. Now, the starter calls them forward here for race number 6 of the day. And number 6 was the first leg winner in the quaddy at about $5. The move in, Popper at 260 to run the favourite by the looks here. Doongala Jason given a hope at about 360. The odds right evens coming up now for race 6 of the day. And the last one or two... just about in. In fact,
1: Kyneton, 30 seconds.
5: Lewis rolling. They're ready to go. Set. And racing. Popper step well out wide at the back early. Just Jezebel, Julie's Girl, and Popper's off by 2 lengths early. Settling second was Hey Brad, Doongala Jason, the inside. There's a shuffle up there. Among Stars, deeper crowd control the fence. Shuffle right back to last was Marble Sunset. Just Jezebel and Julie's Girl ahead of it. A turn for home and Popper's got a good lead. Hey Brad's the danger. Out in plenty of time. Little Popper's kicking hard though. Popper all the way from box 8 by length and a half to Hey Brad second. Third in Doongala Jason. Among Stars fourth. Next was Just Jezebel with crowd.

0: Control, Marble Sunset, Julie's Girl in 2607.
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2: Brutal World looking to string successive wins together goes up. Brutal World, the favourite, is in Limzider from the Dyer stable. Completes the line. Apprentices are ready. And they're racing. Limzider from out wide began quickly, albeit a little awkwardly. Brutal World, the favourite, quickly springing into action with Yellow Knife, Chambers Bay. Ranakai and All the Way Baby are hunting up for prominent position. So there's a bit of pressure on early. Limzider is caught out deep in the early stages, being followed by Express Guard, the inside. Think I'm Divine is two-thirds down ahead of Cosmic Charger, Rose of Shalar. And at the tail end of the field is Derating. It is Yellow Knife who leads them off the back section. The track. Ranakai is a length back in second from All the Way Baby. Chambers Bay's covering ground. From Brutal World, the favourite, who's loved in a lovely spot behind these. Couple back to Limzider, then Express Guard, Think I'm Divine, Cosmic Charger. Further back in the field, Rose of Shalar, who's second last, Derating as the tail ender. Less than 400 metres left to go. Yellow Knife is in cruise control coming towards the turn. It is Yellow Knife off the fence leading from All the Way Baby. Brutal World now gets into clear room and goes after Yellow Knife. The rest are behind these horses. 100 left to go, and it is Yellow Knife and Brutal World. Yellow Knife the inside, Brutal World the outside. Brutal World finding more when required, and Brutal World does it again. Brutal World beat Yellow Knife. Great go for third between Limzider. Derating was running on with Rose of Shalar, Express Guard, and then behind these, amongst those in that photo, All the Way Baby. So there's four of them who fought out third right through to sixth or seventh. Then came Cosmic Charger, Think I'm Divine, Ranakai, who's finished towards the rear of the field. Clear win for Brutal World under the guidance of Luke Cartwright, a jockey who's destined for big things on what he's done thus far in his career. Simon Zara, the winning trainer. Cartwright gets the points in the RMBL Investments Rising Stars Series, thanks to his win here on Brutal World, the mare who has made it back-to-back wins, and both of them with a fair degree of authority. 13, 8, 1 and 9. 13, 8, 1 and 9. The interim numbers over the line are
1: 13, 1, 8 and 9. So Ed has tipped you another trifecta this afternoon. He's had a pretty good day on the tip, and the 13 kicks off the quaddy this afternoon at Kyneton at Warrigal. Number 8, Popper, $2.18, $1.04. Beat number 4, Hey Brad, at $1.60. 3, Derngala Jason at $2. And 5, Among Stars. The Quinella was $7.40. The Exacta, $11. Kyle's Trifecta, 39, and the first four at Warrigal, 8435, paid $258. The running double, 6 and 8, has paid $16. At Kyneton, 13, Brutal World, Luke Cartwright, $3.40 and $1.60, 8 Yellow Knife at $2, 1 Limzider at $5.40, and 9 Express Guard. Quinella, $9. The Exacta paid 13, the Trifecta 237, and the first four, $1,060. 13, 8, 1, and 9 at Kyneton. The running double, 11 and 13, has paid $5.40. Ed Sadler's selections in race 7. He made the 4 his best value bet of the day. 4, 1, 6, and 8, those numbers. On start time, race 5 at Ipswich.
3: Flash, so he's 7 out to $12 now. The top weight, Adriel. Last one coming in. The favourite, Music Fever, loads up and they are, or is about to load up, and they're ready to go. Race 5, leg 2 of the quaddie, the FIRT Pro Class 4 handicap. So they're set now. All clear given. Red light blinks. Stand by. Ready. Racing now. Music Fever was away cleanly out wide. Rose of Shiraz has pace. Ninjitsu's not far away. There's a good go for the early lead. Music Fever starting to spear across as well in Pandora's there with not far away Tofet as well from Moscow Circus, who's around centre field on the rail, a length and a half away to Adriel. Then came Buse and last of all Bittersweet. Music Fever's going to work over and lead now. Less than 800 metres left to go from Ninjitsu, who takes a grab or grabs up there in second. Tofet's going up deeper, and Rose of Shiraz has planted three wide around them. Then came Moscow Circus, who's keen.

0: as they go inside the 600. They were followed then by Impendor, who's in the running line, about to come with his run. Further back to Adriel, and two lengths off to Buse and Bittersweet. It's Music Fever, who comes around the turn, the favourite clear by a length. Ninjitsu's coming off its back with Tophet there to strike as well. Rose of Shiraz wider, then Moscow Circus, and Impendor's right down the centre of the course with Adriel. It's Magic Fever in front, less than 200 to go. Impendor's coming with Ninjitsu on the inside. Still Magic Fever though. Impendor's running out of time. It's Magic Fever hanging on. The favourite's too good. Magic Fever beat either Ninjitsu or Impendor. Bittersweet ran home into fourth with Buse behind them, followed by Rose of Shiraz, Adriel, and then Moscow Circus, and Tophet was last of all. Got that one spot on Music Fever, $3.80 down to $3. Worked to the front for Bella Youngbury and has fended off all the challenges. She wins again, Music Fever. Bella riding for Paula Barron, 7 first. Photo second, Ninjitsu was there on the inside. Taylor Marshall for Rob Heathcote. And Impendor just couldn't quite run the leader down. Jet Newman riding for Matt Dunn. So that's a close go for second and third.
1: Yeah, which is 3 and 10. 10 and 3. 9 is fourth.
0: Is 7 from a photo. 7 from a photo on race number 5. But a good win to Music Fever. She makes her own luck up on the speed, and that's win 5.
1: It's 7, 3, 10 and 9 that's going to be. 7, 3, 10 and 9 at Ipswich. You need 2, 7 to be alive. Music Fever the favourite there. Bella Youngbury brings up a double along with Daniel Moore. 5 races in at Ipswich. The only other jockey to have a win is Yvette Lewis. Bella and Daniel Moore both on doubles there. Now, after the win, just a couple of moments ago, here's Simon Zara, trainer of Brutal World with Sam Lyons on racing.com.
2: Well, congratulations, Simon. Always good to see you at the races too. I was just saying off camera, I haven't seen you much around lately, but worth coming when you get a winner.
3: Yeah, definitely. Someone's got to do the work at home these days. So, it's good to get out. I got all the girls back there, the Savo, so I thought I'd come up for a drive. And look, this mare's sort of back on track now. She sort of lost her way a little bit, but this time in, she just seems to have blossomed and just doing everything right at home, and she's doing everything right in the races as well.
2: Well, you go back 2 starts, she'd only won 1 from 14, and now she got right back in grade, didn't she, in those 0-56s to win a Donald. And that was a win of a horse that's got a bit of confidence there, because she had to fight, she had to get over a horse who was kicking.
3: Yeah, definitely. And she was a handful at home, and going to races, she'd be a little bit erratic and just try and do everything upside down. But you saw today, good speed on, she dropped the head, and it was just a matter of Maddie just sort of getting out and getting at the right time. And yeah, she did that, and it's good to see her put it away, because she can have a bit of a look around. So it's good to see her put it away today.
2: Is that her go? Good speed on. Let her think about it a little bit less, and then just hopefully she's getting over the top of them late.
3: Yeah, definitely. And yeah, the trainer's learned a bit more about her too. So the 1200 is probably her sweet spot. So we'll just keep her that and keep her nice and fresh.
2: Can you get another winner later? She's a revealer.
3: Yeah, I think she's going on the right track. She's another one who's just starting to work it all out. So 1850 should be good speed on here generally, and she should just be right behind him. And yeah, hopefully she can put 2 in a row as well.
2: That's why you came to the races. You're looking at a double, mate. Well done.
3: Thanks, mate.
2: Lukey Cartwright, we just called you the best jockey in the race, and, well, you got the job done. Well done.
4: Cheers. Thanks, mate. Yeah, look, it was... she made my life easy when she jumped really well. Had a few horses inside me. I'm pretty keen to be in the lead or thereabouts, so just took her medicine. She's quite a quiet little mare. She's really push button. She does what you want to. She's actually quite strong where she was with a bit of cover. I just needed a little out, and once I seen a little gap opening, took the run, and she put him away with ease. So that confidence after last win, she will have double it now.
2: Yeah, Simon did say that she can get a little bit keen in her runs, and maybe that suits her, that good speed on. And as you say, she was on the brighter, so you think those races where she really can run along in behind them suits?
4: Yeah, like it wasn't a over racing travelling, it was just nice in my hands, and I was just waiting for them to either get going or for a gap to open. And good speed definitely helps, but I think she's got come around the corner a lot more since she was a young horse, and she's raced a lot more kindly, and she's doing well.
2: Conditions nice out there now underfoot?
4: Yeah, it is. It was a little bit, I thought it was a little bit bit of cushion there in the first couple of races, but with this great day out here today, track's firming up and it's fair racing.
2: Days are even greater when you ride winners, mate. Well done.
4: Cheers, thank you.
1: Luke Cartwright with Sam Lyons after the win on Brutal World just a couple of minutes ago.

0: on racing.com. And as always, we thank our colleagues there for the trackside interviews this afternoon. Those numbers have been confirmed at Ipswich, 7, 3, 10, 9. Number 7, Music Fever, Billy Youngberry, a double, 2.80 and $1.50. 3, Impendor, $1.50. Number 10, Ninjitsu at $3.10 and 9, Bittersweet. The Quinella paid $5, Exacta 9, Trifecta 86, and the first four, 330. 7, 3, 10, 9, and the running double at Ipswich, 2 and 7, has paid $14. Rightio, back in about 4 minutes. Make that 3.5 on race day with race 6 from Orange.
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0: Welcome back to Race Day through RSN in Victoria, SEN Turf in Western Australia. Back with Race 6 at Orange, due in 2.5 minutes. Number 4, Patrika Express. For Kariah Keatings is the favourite in the next at Orange at $1.50. It's drifting. It was $1.15 at one point with Bet365 out to $1.59. But having said that, the second line of betting is $6. So Patrika Express is in no danger of not starting favourite by the look of it now. Number 6, Vicious Rumour. Jacob Stiff is the second line of betting. Money for it, $8 into 6. Number 3, Can Do It. Nick Haywood has been $13 just into 12. And there has been a bit of a push here, $26 into 17. For Just Joan, Izzy Neal, number 9. There's also been money today, Giovanna Starr, number 11, Donovan Dillon, $21 into 16. They're the two that catch the eye a bit. 9 and 11, $26 into 17 and 21 into 16 for Just Joan and Giovanna Starr. Of the others, pretty steady at their prices, but they're the two that catch the eye. But Patrika Express was a winner on debut at Dubbo. She's by Hanseatic, and they're loving it at $1.50 at the moment, although that represents just a slight drift with Bet365, who bring you Race Day again this afternoon. Don't forget, it's back, and a lot of existing customers with Bet365 have been gagging for it. And that is the Six Horse Challenge. It's back on Saturday. So you can submit your selections for a chance to win $100,000. That's if you get them right at Caulfield, Rose Hill, races 7, 8 and 9 on Saturday. 6 correct a share in 100K, 5 correct a share in 25 and 4 correct a share in $10,000. 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
0: And speaking of Saturday, don't forget three Group 1s at Caulfield, the Two Rack Handicap, the Might and Power Stakes and the Caulfield Guineas, two Group 2s, the Herbert Power Stakes and the Scalacci Stakes. At Hamilton, our second meeting, it's the Cup. Menangatang is racing on Saturday as well. Eagle Farm, we've got two listed races, the Queensland Cup and the Tattersalls Members Cup. And at Ascot, where the carnival is well and truly on now, the Max Simmons the Maximins Stakes at listed level is the feature there with Darren McCauley on Saturday. Here's Orange. This is race 6.
7: Picnics. It has gone well in tab races two before, but the favourite here, Patrika Express, $1.35 on fixed and $1.41 pool. Absolutely bolted in at his first start in a race at Dubbo. Won by Panels of Fencing. Now, they're getting them ready. Giovanna Starr's about to come up. Right, red light comes on. 1,000 metres. And they're ready to roll here now. Red light blinking. They're racing now. Patrika Express began quickly. Advisor was away nicely from out wide. Just Joan was also showing early pace. Not a bad chassis is back along the rails. Obsessive Nature starts to go forward now. Followed then by Can Do It, Elusive Intent, Dark Thinker, and Giovanna Star was last of all. So it's Patrika Express, a narrow leader, as they swing down the side of the course. Going up on the outside there, One's Colour's just obscured at the moment. It's Vicious Rumour. About two or three lengths back then came Just Joan. Obsessive Nature on the inside. Then comes Can Do It, Not a Bad Chassis. Advisor, Dark Thinker, Elusive Intent, and Giovanna Star. Patrika Express is taken on now by Vicious Rumour on the outside. Obsessive Nature is next. Down the outside, Can Do It. It's Vicious Rumour is really putting it to Patrika Express. Can Do It starting to get home well. Vicious Rumour hit the lead and it's starting to draw away. And Vicious Rumour went home to beat Patrika Express. Close for third, Can Do It. And Giovanna Star out wide running home. Dark Thinker was over on the rails. Advisor was there too. Elusive Intent was in that bunch of horses. They've been followed in there by Just Joan, pulled up pretty quickly. Not a Bad Chassis was back near the tail of the field as we stand by, but Vicious Rumour has got to the long odds on favour of Patrika Express and beat it fair and square. Number six, Vicious Rumour, $6 on fixed, $6.90 on one pool. And on one pool,
0: Vicious... 6-4 and a photo. Vicious Rumour at $6.90 and $1.60 beats. Number four, Patrika Express, $1.04. 6-4 camera at orange. You need the field, 2 and 6, 3 legs into the quaddie.
7: Trained by Malcolm Holland at Dubbo and leading apprentice Jacob Stiff was in the saddle. It's a 5-year-old black mare by Cable Bay out of Solchow and was having its first start since March, when it was unplaced over at Cowra. Did win a race at Dubbo back in February, but that's the first run since the spell by Vicious Rumour, and it went up to Patrika Express and put paid to it in the straight. OK, here we might have some numbers coming through now. Here we go. Yeah, Neville. Hang on, I'll just jot them down. 6 interim placings. Right, I never. 6-4-3-11, 6.
0: 6-4-3 and 11 at orange. We're just about on start time now, though, and they've arrived at the boxes at the War Eagle Greyhounds, third leg of the quaddie where you need 6 and 8. It's race 7, and your caller, Kyle, is with the Red Dog. 1, 2, 8 and 3. Darnham Diesel out of that red box is the favourite at $1.33.
8: 4 wins from 18 here at the circuit with 4 miners. It's won 7 races in total, and 5 of them have come from either boxes 1 and 2. So, as the record here at the trip and as the draw today heads the market. Frequency said the one look here, it was a while back, unplaced, but has won 6 from 51 with 11 miners. And comes here off a 4th at Shepparton, beaten 2 3/4 back on the 24th of September. So it's off about a fortnight's break. He's at about 3.10 and Darnham Diesel's into 1.33 on the fixed odds. $23 Maggie Storm in from 26 is the third pick in betting. So 6 and 8 to be alive in the quad. Previous winner Popper was the first favourite to salute all day at about $2.90. So we await a move up. We're here again tomorrow. Greyhound Racing is at Warrigal tomorrow, meeting from Terrell, going to head to Warrigal. And it's a mid-afternoon tab twilight fixture of 12 races, and then we head to Sale on Sunday for a good quality 12 race card up there. Bairnsdale Thoroughbred Racing on Monday as well in this part of the world. Green light is on for race 7. They're ready to go now. They're set and racing. And the favourite pair stepped as well as anything here with Frequency working hard. It's going to get across and lead first corner. Over Darnham Diesel before noon. And they've raced by 5 or 6 to Maggie Storm, who's losing ground. Mighty Hannibal passed it. Mountview Rupee and Sudoku Carmelo. But turning for home and Frequency's well clear. 4 lengths in front is safely holding Darnham Diesel. Favourites will run 1-2, but Frequency will win by 4 lengths to Darnham Diesel. 6 away Mountview Rupee. Mighty Hannibal followed in next there by before noon. Further back Sudoku Carmelo. And tailing off was Maggie Storm. The run there is about $22.91. frequency, 220 out to about 330.
0: Yeah, and it's one.

0: Comfortably. 216 photo at Warrigal. You need 682 to be alive. Frequency at 360 and $2 takes out the third leg of the quaddie. 216 and 3 is that result. 216 and 3. More to come. In a moment, just about to take you back to Darren McCauley at York for race number 2. His selections are 4, 1, 8 and 2. He's with Gold Bow, Lactar Romoli, or Romoli at $2.90. It's equal favourite with number 1, Hannah Fabuki at York with Clint Johnston Porter on board. And Clint won the first race, looking for a race-to-race double with the equal favourite. Point of luck, number 8, Sean O'Donnell is the third line of betting. $5.50 into $5, back at $5.50 now with Bet365. And Space Academy, number 3, is the best of the rest, but it's drifting $4.80 out to $7. Bit of a drift there, and I'm about to take you to York for race number 2. At Orange, number 6, Vicious Rumour, Jacob Stiff at $6.90 and $1.60. 4, Patrika Express, $1.04. 3, Can Do It at $2.80 and 11, Giovanna Star. Quinella paid $3, Exacta $15, Trifecta $71, First 4, $382, 6, 4, $311. And the running double at Orange on 2 and 6, that's paid $37. At the Greyhounds at Warrigal, number 2, Frequency, $3.60 and $2. 1, Darnham Diesel, $1 for the favourite second. Number 6, Mount View Rupee, but no third div. And 3, Mighty Hannibal. The Quinella, $1.40. The Exacta, $5. Trifecta, $17. First 4, $58 for 2163. And the running double, 8 and 2, $2.70. York Race 2, here's Darren McCauley.
1: Point of luck at 5 and Space Academy at 7. Runners, they're under $10. In this market, Hannah Fabuki going in. And so Ribaldo has completed the lineup. Red light is blinking. Starter Tony Ward sends the field on their way, and Obsentino, the local, bounced out first from Space Academy, and Hannah Fabuki being sent forward. In behind them, Lathan's Wish up there in the first four, going down by the judge the first round, and then two lengths, Ribaldo, a same margin back behind them for Your Eyes, and then another two lengths, Point of Luck, the grey dropping out, and the favourite last of all, Gull Bow, as they leave the home straight behind them. At the 1500, Obsentino leading the way for Webster by a length and a half on Hannah Fabuki. Space Academy is over on the inside. It travels up there in third spot, a half length away, then Latham's Wish, the tempo even. Back there in the clear, Ribaldo arches the neck up, cruising along for Johnston Porter, then For Your Eyes taken hold of, joined and passed along the fence by Gull Bow, and Point of Luck found itself relegated out the back to last as they go inside the 1100. To the foot of Mount Bakewell they run, Obsentino, the local galloper, showing the way 1,000 from the judge. Three quarters of a length in front of Hannah Fabuki. A length and a half to Space Academy now as they start to run down the hill from Latham's Wish. No change at all in the order. Gull Bow over on the inside. A move coming now at the 800 by For Your Rise, who takes off, gets around them three wide in advance of Ribaldo. And then came Point of Luck, who hooks out and is desperately trying to hold the back of For Your Rise, but can't do so. 600 from the judge. Obsentino is the leader, joined by Hannah Fabuki. It races up, gets about a head in front. For Your Eyes continues to go forward. Ridden along and behind them, Space Academy. Likewise, Gull Bow at the top of the home straight. And Hannah Fabuki making all haste for the judge. Kicks two clear, Space Academy and Obsentino. Then For Your Eyes into the clear, Gull Bow, Ribaldo coming down the extreme outside. Hannah Fabuki's the leader. They've got 150 left to go. Hannah Fabuki rolling back to the inside. Gull Bow jumping out of the ground late, but Hannah Fabuki desperately ridden, wins it from Gull Bow. Tight go for third between For Your Rise, Space Academy, and then Ribaldo against the outside rail. Point of Luck, Latham's Wish further back, and dropping out, Obsentino is the last of the men. Number one, the winner, Hannah Fabuki, the Savabeel mare. First victory in WA for Aaron Mitchell, and ridden by Clint Johnston Porter. Clint gets home a double. Hannah Fabuki settles up there over the pate by Obsentino, claiming it, and ridden with great gusto by Johnston Porter, wins from Gull Bow, Lactar Romilly, who was coming quickly. The judge wants a look at the photo as far as third is concerned. We're getting that number through now. It's 1 from 4. And 3 and 7. Space Academy third, and For Your Eyes is fourth. It's a length and a half. The margins. And 2:09.3. The time decidedly quicker than the first today run at 19:20. So the numbers there are 1, 4, 3, 7. Hannah Faburki, Asava Bielmere out of English Rose. For Aaron Mitchell, Mrs. Eld Vrolik, P. Mitchell, M. Stillman, trained by Aaron Mitchell, and Clint Johnston Porter gets the first two winners on the card today here at York. Gold Bow by My Admiration, prepared by Corrine Maynard, written by Lakhdar Romilly second. Space Academy in the stable of Mac Hall, handled by Braden Garth, by Tosin Stardom from a single mandate, is there in third place in front of For Your Eyes. Next event, we go to race number 3, the Tab Touch Better Your Bet Maiden Handicap. This is over 1,500, the next on the card, and 11 to run without changes. As we once again go back down.
0: Righto, thank you, Darren McCauley. And at York, number 1, Hannah Faburki, a race-to-race early double for Clint Johnston Porter, $2.90 and $1.10. Four Gold Bow, $1.10. Three Space Academy, $2, and 7 For Your Eyes. The Quinella, $4. Exactipate, 8. The Trifecta, 34. And the first four, 1, 4, 3, and 7, returning $197. Now, on the previous at Warrigal, it's all clear. So York, 1, 4, 3, 7, just awaiting correct weight. Back in a moment with Kyneton.
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0: Welcome back to Thursday Race Day through RSN in Victoria, SEN Turf in Western Australia. Alex Vlahos will join you from the SEN Turf Studios in Western Australia in about half an hour from now and take you through a busy Thursday night. Got a preview of the Kilmore Trots coming up very soon with Brendan Delaney. You've also got the Warrnambool Dogs tonight with Dane Barry, the Sandown Park Dogs with Daniel Hibbert, and the Mandurah Greyhounds get underway local time at 5:41, and Alex Vlahos will coordinate the races for you tonight. Now, coming up to Kyneton for the next Ed Sadler's selections here are 4, 1, 6 and 8. It's the second leg of the quaddie. You need 13 to be alive if you weren't with us earlier. And a Bet365 market at Kyneton. You've only got a minute and 20 seconds to get on. But this is one of the more open events of the day. The favourite with Bet365 after a few shorties today in this race is at $4.80. And that is number 8, Brutify, Zach Spain. Then number 1, Gallant Knight, is at $5.50. It's been pretty steady. And number 6, Adagina, Billy Egan is with it. It's been $4.80 out to $6. There's been money today. After opening at $13, they got it into 9 pretty quickly, 11 Swift Circle, Jason Maskeel. But from that $9 quote, it's into $6.50 now. So there has been a go there. And there's also been money today for Hilberg, number 4, Linda Meach, $9 into $7.50. They're the best couple of moves with Bet365. 11 Swift Circle, 4 Hilberg. But having said that, the favourite is Brutify, and it's currently at $4.80. Ed Sadler is your caller at Kyneton.
1: Harry O'Sun is in, as is Gallo 9, and Late Harvest has taken up its spot. Farside walks up without hesitation. Hilberg, who's had good support, comes along. Adagina is in. Here's Poma, who's on the relatively quick turnaround moving forward, and Brutify, enjoying a decent run of form, secures its spot. Swift Circle, another well-back runner in an open race, will complete the line. Perfect weather conditions, open event. They're set for the Bet365 bet boost. Race 7. Light blinks away, gates are back, they're off, and Adagina, as can be the case, wasn't the quickest out of the stalls. Likewise, Swift Circle, Brutify and Hilberg, first two into stride. Farside is on the premises as well. They make a line of 3 virtually going to the first turn, and they've put a good gap on Poma, who's about 4 lengths away in fourth. From Helio's son, Gallant Knight, the outside, Adagina's third last, being followed then by Swift Circle, and Late Harvest is the tail ender as they stride past the 1,000 metres mark. Hilberg leads the way, but is going a little keenly for Meach. It is Hilberg leading by over a length on Brutify, and Farside on the outside. 5 back then to Poma. Similar gap to Gallant Knight, Swift Circle. It's a genuinely run race. Late Harvest, Adagina, Helio's son. Hilberg takes them to the side of the track. 600 metres left to go. Looks to have relaxed a little. Farside's in close attendance together with Brutify on the fence. Then came Poma as they come back to them. 3 to Gallant Knight on the outside, Swift Circle. Further back, Adagina, Late Harvest. Helio's son whipped them in. 300 metres left to go. Homeward bound. Hilberg tackled by Brutify on the outside. Poma making a line of 3. Gallant Knight on the scene. Adagina back to the inside. Inside the final furlong. It is Brutify who's gone to the lead. Brutify from Gallant Knight in pursuit on the outside. Brutify, Gallant Knight. Gallant Knight finding more. Gallant Knight is too strong. Gallant Knight beat Brutify. Adagina third. Then Hilberg, Swift Circle, Late Harvest, Poma. And Helio's son was never really a factor. Farside has also pulled up quite short and will only just technically complete the course. But it is Gallant Knight first up for Lindsay Park, Ben Willen, JD Hayes, and ridden by Nadia Daniels, who's having a really good season. Gallant Knight is the winner. Horse number 1, Gallant Knight, coming here pretty fit on the back of 3 jump outs, winning the latest of those, and does have a good fresh record now. I know it's very early on in this horse's career. That's win 2 at start 3, but both wins have come first up, albeit at Pakenham, the only defeat the horse did pull up lame. So with an excuse, this is a promising horse, Gallant Knight, a winner of 2 from 3. clearly with a fair bit of upside as well. 1-8-6-4 over the line and 128.16. Gallant Knight defeat.
0: 1-8-6-4 means that Ed Sadler has tipped you another first four there this afternoon. 13-1 are the two quaddy legs that you need so far. Race 8, number 8, was Ed's best of the day when we go back to Kyneton. He's gone 8-11-7-3 with the 8 as his best of the day. Now, I'm about to take you back to Hawkesbury in a moment. Number one, Brave Xena is the favourite there, very firm, at $1.85 with Bet365. Let me clear those details, though, at Kyneton. Number one, Gallant Knight, Nadia Daniels, $5.90 and $2.40. 8, Brutify at $1.90. 6, Adagina at $1.70 and 4, Hellberg. The Quinella, $13, Exacta 24. Ed's trifecta in that race, $104. And if you took his first four, you're collecting $396. 1-8-6-4. The race-to-race running double on 13-1, that paid $20. Back with Hawkesbury next on race day.
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0: Getting very close to a start at Hawkesbury, race number 7. Brave Xena, number 1. For Claire Ramsbotham is still the favourite with Bet365 at Hawkesbury. $1.85 in from $2. Good support. The best move at a bit of value here today has been 10 into 7 for number 4, The Biv.
4: Had two rides, they've both won, and now he's on a chance here, the second favourite in the last. Just about ready in this late afternoon sun. Brave Xena is your favourite. She's drawn gate 3, Queen Bess in white with red spots. Dietrich in the normal colours, the first set for Kylie Gavenlock. There's the light. Set, away. Brave Xena seemed to get away okay, but beaten for speed now. And firing out, Hella Bella's going to run to the front. After 100 metres, Hella Bella goes to the lead. Pushing up is the Biv in the early part and also handy to the speed, Miss Emma. Now, Brave Xena's landed in a good spot. She's fourth the outside of Dietrich. Gap of two lengths then to Queen Bess, Exaluna. Drifting back, Carizzi, and yes, Boss is last. Up to the home turn. Miss Emma on the outside going keenly with Hella Bella, the Biv, Exaluna circling. Now, Brave Xena just got pocketed there, and she's off the bit and scrubbing here to the turn. It's Hella Bella into the straight, leading Miss Emma. Wide out, Exaluna. Brave Xena in traffic. She's in a pocket. Inside the last 200, still Hella Bella kicking in front. Hella Bella's two, three lengths clear. I don't think there's any pursuers at the moment. Now Exaluna gets busy and late Brave Xena. It's had more checks than Westpac. Hella Bella wins from the unlucky Brave Xena. Photo third, Exaluna, and on the outside, yes, Boss. Then Miss Emma, followed by the Biv, Queen Bess, Dietrich, Carizzi. Hella Bella pinches it. She worked too hard at Canterbury last time. More economical run. And gets the job done. Adam Hieronymus for Gay Waterhouse, Adrian Bott. Well, it was all looking good early for Brave Xena. I'm not sure what happened. She was in a great spot and then all of a sudden...
0: 3-1-5-6 is the result at Hawkesbury. 3-1-5-6. Number 3, Hella Bella, is the winner at around the $6 mark and has rounded out the afternoon at Hawkesbury. So all details to come there in just a moment. At Warrigal, we've only got about 2 minutes until the next of the afternoon, which is the third leg of the final leg of the quaddie. You need 6, 8, and 2. Kyle Galley's selections in race 8 are 7. The Black Dog to beat 3, 6, and 2. Number 7, Poor Nebraska, is the favourite, and it's currently at $2.70. Drifting with Bet365 out from $2.20. Zipping Darla, number 2, at $3.40. It's been pretty steady. And Bear Hunt has been 650 into 480. There's Money Bear Hunt out of the White Box number 3. And the other one they're backing, $8 into 480 also, is Kenzie Kidd. So the white and the pink are the two shorteners for the next at Warrigal. And good luck if you're still going in the quaddie there this afternoon. Number 3, Hellabella. Adam Hieronymus wins the last at Hawkesbury. 6.30 and $1.90. 1, Brave Zena, $1.10. 5, Exaluna at $1.60. 6, Yes Boss. The Quinella paid $5.50, the exact to $13. Trifecta paid $53 and the first 4, $327 for 3, 1, 5 and 6 on the last. The running double, 4 and 3, that paid $8. And the quaddie, $327 for 2, 9, 4 and 3 at Hawkesbury today. Tom Berry was the only jockey with 2 winning rides. Alicia Collett, Olivia Chambers, Tyler Schiller, Rachel King and Adam Hieronymus all had 1 each at Hawkesbury today. They're just coming on to the track at Warrigal after the stir-up, and they're on start time now. So there's going to be a delay for race 8 at Warrigal, which means Ipswich, if you're betting there, will be right on the back of it shortly, and that will be race 6.
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0: Now, Warrigal is, they're still approaching the boxes there. Ipswich is going to go right on the back of this, if not before. Number two, Magic Moz is the favourite. Emily Posman at $2.90. It's been pretty steady. There's been money at a bit of value here for Kachina Girl, number 11. Mark Duplessis, it's been $13 into 10 with Bet365. Just a bit of a go. Kachina Girl is the one that... they're having a bit of a go at to maybe pop the favourite, but Magic Moz, Emily Posman is the favourite. Ipswich is due in 60 seconds, and they're still just making their way to the boxes at Warrigal. So I'm going to join Ipswich here and record Warrigal.
1: 31 to 26, and we've got Catching a Girl 17 to 10 each way move there, and Oakfield Montana is 16 and solid. So the runners are behind the barrier and about to load up. Race six on the card as Damiani's coming forward. So the field getting set. It's the girls' turn here, 0 to 58. Running 13.50. Lady Tangaluma coming forward. So we're not too far off a start. Next one moving in is Vespa Lind. Oakfield Montana comes up. So Lady Tangaluma out to $6 now. First up, and thought potentially that's what the race might hinge on betting-wise, and the market's saying no. 3.50 out to 6. Magic Moz, a well-tried favourite, down to 2.80. In Trecchiato holding firm 3.50, and there's that move at each way odds for Catching a Girl, who's 17, down to 9.50. Starseeker's going to be the final one to move up. We're just about ready. This is race six, the Great Northern Fillies and Mares, 0 to 58, running 13.50. Starter on top of the ladder. So the field's just about ready to go by the looks. Magic Moz, the favourite, off a low draw. Racing now. Magic Moz was last to begin, but didn't miss it all that far, and is starting to push up along the rail. Catching a Girl has good speed, along with Vespa Lind out wide, and driving through underneath them was Oakfield Montana from Starseeker, starting to rev up alongside Damiani. Next was Magic Moz, who improves to centre field on the inside of Lady Tangaluma. Then came Key Component, and Trecchiato is last of all. They just amble along through the first part of the race. Oakfield Montana leads narrowly from Vespa Lind going up to centre. A length and a half away in third was Damiani, but deep around Catching a Girl and Magic Moz's fifth the rail. Then came Starseeker, who didn't end up pushing on from Lady Tangaluma in Trecchiato, and Key Component last of all. 600 metres left to run. It's another muddling race as they come towards the turn. Oakfield Montana leads by a head. De Vespa Lind in second. Damiani's improving out three wide. Magic Moz has had a soft run and just needs it out with Catching a Girl there under the pump. They were followed out wider on the track then by Starseeker, Key Component in Trecchiato cutting the corner, and Lady Tangaluma's trying to find clear air out in front. Oakfield Montana a little bit wayward but still has a kick, but here's Magic Moz into the clear now, and then came in Trecchiato. It's still Oakfield Montana. Magic Moz is having a devil of a time getting there, coming late but kicking Oakfield Montana, and Oakfield Montana just about all the way will beat either in Trecchiato or Magic Moz, maybe Magic Moz just for second. Key Component behind them, followed by Damiani, and then came Vespa Lind, Catching a Girl. The market was spot on with Lady Tangaluma. She finished well back in the field, and Starseeker was amongst the tail enders.
0: So 12, 2, 7 and 8 at Ipswich Race 6. 12, 2, 7 and 8. Number 12, Oakfield Montana at $13.50 and $3.90. Beats number 2, Magic Moz at $1.10. Number 7, Intrasatio at $1.60 in the 8 into 4th. Now, it was actually an amended start time at Warrigal, we found out in the end, but Kyle seemed a bit confused about it, and I certainly didn't see anything in the system, so a bit of a mystery, but they did have an amended start time at Warrigal. Here's the replay.
2: Set, racing, missing it by 3 or 4 lengths. Kinsey Kid winning the start was Bear Hunt from box 3. Getting a good run up on the inside, Mustang Any first turn here. Poor Nebraska was 3 wide, just lost ground. Delightful Rain is next. Further back was Kinsey Kid, and one of the last was Assume Floppy. Oh, there's plenty of chances turning for home here and saving every inch of ground. Delightful Rain goes through with with Kenzie Kidd. Gee, that's been a run. Kenzie Kidd's hit the front. Kenzie Kidd's got the money. Fate of the Miners. Assume Floppy has lunged at Delightful Rain. Poor Nebraska was next. Back behind those runners, Mustang Annie and Bear Hunt, and the time there is 26 and 59.
0: That was just a matter of moments ago at the Warragul Greyhounds at Ipswich. Number 12, Oakfield, Montana. Georgie Cartwright, 13.50 and 3.90. It's paid in the end. Number 2, Magic Moz at $1.10. Number 7, Intrasato at $1.60. And 8, Key Component. The Quinella, $25, Exacta, $59. The Trifecta, $173. And the first four paid $889. 12, 2, 7 and 8 confirmed at Ipswich. The running double, 7 and 12, paid $56. And to be alive in the quaddie, you need 2, 7 and 12, three legs deep at Ipswich. Preview of the trots at Kilmore with Brendan Delaney is about to hit the airwaves. If you want to have a pen ready for that, at Warragul it's 8.16 and 7, 8.16 and 7 at Warragul in the final leg of the quaddie. So it'll be 6.8 2.8 after the quaddie is finalised. Number 8, Kenzie Kidd at $4.20 and 2.10 beat number 1, Assume Floppy at $7.20 the place. 6, Delightful Rain, no third div, and 7, Poor Nebraska. The Quinella, $42. The Exacta paid $55. The Trifecta, $465. And the first four, 8.16 and 7, $1,810. The running double, 2 and 8, that's paid $32. Now, the quaddie there, as mentioned, 6.8 2.8, $509. And in the next race, 9, Kyle's gone the Blue Dog, 4.2 7 and 6. And he actually made that Blue Dog one of his best of the day. Here's Brendan Delaney ahead of the trots at Kilmore.
3: John, good afternoon to you. Good afternoon, all. Welcome along to the coverage of the Big Ten event program from Kilmore this evening. Fairly even racing across the card. My best, we're going to have to be patient and wait to the two-year-old later on in the night. Race 8, number 11 in Casterton from the all-conquering Emma Stewart team was sent out a short-price favourite on debut there at Melton. Made a mess of the score up. Forget he ever went around. If he does everything right, I think he'll be winning tonight. Race 8, number 11, Casterton. Won a bit earlier in the card with some value. Race 2, number 6, Viva Storm comes back in grade or some Vic Bred racing. She's been really competitive in this sort of grade before going to that Vic Bred series, so I think she can run a bit of a race at a nice each-way price. Race 2, number 6, Viva Storm. In terms of the quaddie, first two legs look a little tricky, so we played a little wider there and then hopefully skinny it up when we are on the way home. First leg, 6, Ashanti Warrior, 5, Diagonale, 2, So Hopeful, and 3, Lather with Fire. 6.5.2.3 leg 1. Leg 2, 6, Spanish Rosado, 8, Sky Valley Boy, 4, Jessica Story, and 2, Silent Reverie. 6.8.4.2 leg 2. Leg 3, 8, Hammer, 10, Kai Valley Reaver, 3, Spirited GG, 8, 10 and 3. We come home with 11, Casterton, and 2, Heavenly Gem as the insurance, 11 and 2 there in the final leg. So 6.5.2 and 3 into 6.8.4 and 2 into 8.10 and 3 into 11 and 2. Best race 8, number 11. The value is race 2, number 6, first event from Kilmore at 5.54. Good luck.
0: Good on you, Brendan. Thank you very much. Brendan Delaney there. Speaking of previews, the Warrnambool Greyhounds preview is coming up very soon with Dane Barry. At Kilmore Race 1, Brendan's selections are 4, 2, 6 and 8. 4, 2, 6 and 8. And I'll give you a market update shortly for the first at Kilmore, along with the 8th at Kyneton.
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1: Okay, from Brendan Delaney to Dane Barry. Dane's calling the greyhounds for you at Warrnambool. The first there is in around about 22 minutes. G'day, Dane.
2: Yes, g'day, John. Very good evening to you and to all RSN listeners. And yes, welcome to Greyhound Racing Action from Warrnambool tonight. There's a 13 race.

0: and one there in 25-43. The only small concern is that he can miss the start, but I think his ability will rise to the top here and he'll be very hard to beat. Race 6, number 4, Melt Max, my best, around $2.60. My next best comes up in race 13, which is under Warnable Extra tonight, and with number 2, Paul Ballista. Its last couple of runs hasn't had the best of luck, but you go back 3 starts to a win at Geelong over the 400, recorded in very quick time, 22.49. Looking at this race, I didn't think there was a lot of speed, so I think it'll lead, and given that it'll be hard to beat also, race 13, number 2, Paul Ballista at 220 is my next best. So my best of the day is race 6, number 4, Melt Max. My next best, race 13, number 2, Paul Ballista. Good luck with those. A quick quaddy for you tonight. Of course, the first leg of the quad, race 5, with numbers 1 and 2. Second leg, 4-2-1. Third leg, 2-1-6. And the final leg, 7-2-6. The first here underway at 12 minutes past 6, the last of 13 tonight. As I said, he's under Warnable Extra. Goes at 10.38. It's a strong racing program ahead tonight, John, and our first From the Bull kicks off in 20 minutes.
1: Thank you, Dane. And that's 12 past 3 if you're listening through our SEN turf signal in Western Australia. And speaking of such, Alex Vlahos is going to join you in about 9 minutes after the next at Kyneton and take you through your Thursday night chasing and pacing. But we've got the first coming up in just a moment at Kilmore.
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3: G'day, it's Scotty and Goss. 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
1: Okay, good luck at the Kyneton Trots tonight. Brendan Delaney, race 1's gone 4-2-6-8. He's with the favourite, which is Over Here, number 4. Donna Castles is going to drive it. Donna also trains this starter. And it's been $2.10 into $1.95 with Bet365. Number 2, Jim Queen. Josh Duggan is the second line of betting. It's at $6. It's a drifter out from $4.40. And number 1, Munro Kai, Brendan Barnes, $16, 12, 11, and now 9. So with Bet365, that's your move at value. Munro Kai, number 1. But Over Here is the favourite. Here's Brendan for race 1 at Kilmore.
4: So the runner's about to come forward here. We're running 1,690 for the first of 10. Over Here. Here's drawn barrier number 4. So Over Here, the...
1: On the way to the barriers at Orange.
4: Along with Sky Diva. Over Here, runner up at Shepparton behind Mybo. Last time out. Sky Diva comes through the same race. And Sky Diva also having start number 3 here this evening. Kai Valley Joyride's on the back up from Ballarat on Wednesday.
1: Okay, they're still on the pre-race formation there and they're a minute past start time. I'll bring you what I can from Kilmore in just a moment. They're getting very, very close for race 7 at Orange.
5: Turned out very, very well, but some good decision made there today. And Orange able to hold 6 of the 7 races. Forbes on Saturday. And then the Canamble Cup on Sunday, so it's a pretty busy schedule. Now, Share the Joy's come in. So race 4 was abandoned. And then we had Yes Siree winning the next race. And a very, very close finish. And then Vicious Rumour won the previous event. Now, we've got...

0: still to come in. Roman, Mr. Alison Smith, she won the first race with...
1: Okay, now they're nearly set for a start at Kilmore.
2: Out of its position outside of the front row, just trotting roughly. Stand by for a start. The gate heads into the MC Labour back straight. The arms fold. They're off and racing. And up in the air when the starter said go was Jim Queen. Jim Queen came out in a break. Fast away was Pye Valley. And over here is Gallop. So the favourite out of play early doors. And after heading up towards the lead, Great Horizons made a mistake. So in the run to the first term, Pye Valley's left on a lonesome lead. Is 15 metres in front at the 1400 metre mark. Kai Valley joyride in second. Munro Kai clear of the pegs. And third, 7 metres further back to Dance with Roxy. Then Sky Diva, further 8 metres to Al Yuno. And then a break of 50 metres to over here. Then Jim Queen. And at the tail is Great Horizon. Lead in time was 5.7. First quarter of the last mile we'll have shortly. And with a round left to go, it's Pye Valley in front. Pye Valley the leader by 10 metres. In second placing is Munride Kai. Third on the pegs is Kai Valley Joyride as they get the bell. Sky Diva is in the 1-1 running fourth against the marker line Dance with Roxy. Aluno last of the main group. And they're a mile ahead of over here. Jim Queen. And at the tail of the field is Great Horizon. Passing the 800 metres, heading back to where they started from. Pye Valley for Chris Alford, 2 metres in front, just reined along on the outside. Munro Kai, under pressure behind the leader, Kai Valley Joyride. Sky Diva waited within fourth. A break of 5 metres away to Dance with Roxy. And at the 600 metres, El Uno of the last of those still in contention. Toward the end of the back straight, they run. And on the outside, Munro Kai putting it to Pye Valley. And Pye Valley not really finding much for the moment, and Munro Kai moved on to the lead from Pye Valley. Sky Diva's had a lovely trek into the race. Herbertson now asks the question. Peeling three deep was Dance with Roxy. Pye Valley dropped back in the face of Kai Valley Joyride. Al Uno goes off stride again. I'll tell you what, over here's probably still not out of this. Around the turn with 200 metres left to go, Munro Kai, Sky Diva on the outside, Dance with Roxy. Further back to Kai Valley Joyride, then over here, passing the 100 at Sky Diva, the leader. Trying hard, Dance with Roxy. Sky Diva inside the 50, a metre and a half in front. And Sky Diva's going to win. Sky Diva first, Dance with Roxy second. Al Uno, who galloped on the turn, has got up to run third. Ahead of Munro Kai, and then over here, followed by Jim Queen, Kai Valley Joyride. Further back in the race to Great Horizon. And then Pye Valley, who runs along last, 31-9 final quarter.
1: Here's the replay of Orange.
0: Rule of Faith began pretty quickly and goes to the lead. Swift Gun was away nicely also. And Written Story is going to quickly run up into about second place, followed by Bushwalker, kneeled down on the fence. T is very wide. Then comes Roman Miss. Argyle Laird is over on the rails. Inyon is getting past it. Tig Letters back about third last, followed by Fortians and Queen Kicker was last of all. So Rule of Faith is going to lead down the side. Written Story second, Swift Gun third, followed then by Bushwalker and Kneel Down still handy. Roman Mist is pretty wide. Argyle Laird back along the rails. Inyon is well back as they race up towards the home turn. Tig Letter is starting a run. There's one down here. There's one down. A jockey and the horse are both down, so into the straight. Rule of Faith was the leader. Written Story comes after it. Just in behind them was Swift Gun, who's taken off heels now, but Rule of Faith got away from them. Over on the inside, Bushwalker coming home well, and Swift Gun the outside. Rule of Faith, Swift Gun, and Bushwalker on the rails. Rule of Faith's just in front. Rule of Faith holds on and beats Swift Gun, and out wide Tig Letter will be in a photo there with Bush.
1: It's 1-2 in a photo, and there's still no result for third and fourth. One, Rule of Faith, the winner, 12.60 and 3.20. Swift Gun second, number two at 2.70. 1-2 photo at Orange. At Kilmore, the numbers are 9.8.7.1. Alex Vlahos will look after all of those results for you shortly. They're set Kyneton. Have a good night.
3: He's about to join them. Just Swift is a little fractious, pouring at the ground. And Murgesty looks like it will be the last one to come along. Habitual, the favourite drawn towards the outside. A winner two starts ago and then had things go against it both at the start and in the home straight. Now Just Swift has burst through. Just Swift wasn't happy in the stalls, has burst through. Luckily, The horse only left the gates and didn't go any further than that. John Allen standing in the structure. You would imagine potentially that Just Swift might have to be seen to by the vets, but this horse hasn't gone too far at all. From the inform Mitch Freeman stable. It will be vetted. Confirmation of that coming through. Just Swift to be vetted, please note. After proving fractious in the gates and then bursting through them. Would have gone all of a few metres. Rest of them standing patiently. We're waiting for a verdict here on Just Swift. And it's out. It's out on Vet's Advice. Just Swift, the 11. A late scratching. We'll have to wait for the track to be cleared. But Just Swift has come out as of 6:01. So the 11, Just Swift, a late scratching. We've had a couple of these today. The gates are located essentially at the top of the straight, as you can see here at Kyneton. So this horse has got at least a 100 or 200 metres before getting to the mounting yard and being cleared from the track. So a delay, habitual to run the favourite. Linda Meach is standing up in the stalls just to relax her horse, who doesn't look all that relaxed either. Just Swift is almost off the course. The light blinks away. And we should be right. Just Swift, the late scratching at 6:01. And now they're off and racing. And Murgesty dipped at the start. Pro Velocity is going back. And Habitual is striding forward in the early stages, as is Brutal Rule nearer the inside with She's a Rivera. Habitual is making a beeline towards the front. It's making its way across from Catalona, idling behind, caught three wide, Spatata amongst horses. And then Koning, who's got a lovely trail off the pace on the fence. Then El Margo, Bagpipes, Maputo. Further back to the man's man, Murgesty after that awkward getaway is second last, and Pro Velocity is last of all. They've gone over the crossing and they're heading towards the back section of the track. It is Brutal Rule who rules the race out by the 1200 metre mark. Leads by a length on Habitual the outside. Catalona's caught wide but is on the improve from Koning the fence. She's a Rivera between them. Spatata a length off. A couple back to idling behind. Then El Margo, who's back along the inside as they stride along the back of the course. Maputo two-thirds down, then Bagpipes, the man's man, towards the rear. Pro Velocity with Murgesty leads, but Habitual's gone out side of it and has really put the pressure on. 700 left to go. Catalona has got those leaders within its sights. Then came behind these horses. There is Koning on the inside. Spatata, She's a Rivera, El Margo. Then came Maputo idling behind. Further back in the field to the man's man, who's regressing from Murgesty, Pro Velocity. And Bagpipes has tailed off as they get to the 400 where Catalona went for home. It's Catalona going to the lead from Habitual under pressure. El Margo on the inside from Brutal Rule. Idling behind and out deeper still, Maputo coming with its run. 200 left to go here. The man's man has got through on the inside with El Margo. The man's man, El Margo the outside. Idling behind next. It is El Margo raising another effort. El Margo is going to come back and win. El Margo beat the man's man, either idling behind or Maputo for third. Then came Habitual, Catalona, a gap, Brutal Rule, Spatata, She's a Rivera, Murgesty. Then Koning, and Pro Velocity was at the rear of the field throughout.
4: Okay, 15, El Margo is the winner. We'll have more in a moment. In fact, we will give you the one pull. 8, 10, 2, 30, 3:30, the man's man, Maputo, 12, 20. Now they're set, York.
5: Last shout, 3:50. Joey has a party aboard. They're off and they're racing. Sandy Cheeks, Opal Nero left on equal terms, and pushing up on the inside is Dancing Spirit, to be prominently placed early. Between horses, Boomish and Money Man Zeal, just fighting for a bit of rein, had to be taken hold of and now kicks up once again. And that's exactly when Once Bitten tried to get across in front of it. They're being followed by Last Shout, just in behind those. Looked to be three deep going down the back at the 1100. Yeldenite was able to settle back off the speed there. Down on the inside, Social Playboy being followed then by Wyangle Ruby, and last of all, Chew and Whiskey. Well, they played a bit of cat and mouse in the early stages. Sandy Cheeks eventually going through and taking over properly at the 800 by a half to three quarters on Money Man Zeal. Over on the inside, Dancing Spirit occupying third spot when they leave the back. Opal Nero's running fourth. Over on the outside, next of all, at the head of the others is Once Bitten in that three deep line, and then in between horses, Boomish. Down on the inside, Social Playboy, Last Shout lost its spot, right back, having to come around them four and five deep at the 500, and further back behind those to Wyangle Ruby. Yeldenite dropped out last of all. They're into the home straight. Money Man's Hill looms up and joins Sandy Cheeks. Dancing Spirit now quickly claiming them both on the outside at the 150. It's Money Man's Hill, Sandy Cheeks, and now Dancing Spirit coming and right down the outside also with a big run. Chew and Whiskey, it's finishing brilliantly. Chew and Whiskey, Chew and Whiskey diving at Sandy Cheeks. Chew and Whiskey, I thought, might have just bloused Sandy Cheeks in a very tight go. Dancing Spirit splits those two. In behind, the Money Man Zeal is close up. Likewise, on the inside, Social Playboy picked off a few. And then Last Shout, followed further back, Wyangle Ruby, Opal Nero, Yeldenite never got warm. Boomish well back in the field and pulling up to finish a distant last is Once Bitten. We wait for the numbers here after the running of race number three. Chew and Whiskey coming with a big run down the middle of the course. Sandy Cheeks fighting back resolutely. And it'll be Chew and Whiskey grabbing Sandy Cheeks, Dancing Spirit between horses in third place. Number five, Chew and Whiskey. We'll get the verdict here. Written by Sean O'Donnell for trainer Dean White. Number five, Chew and Whiskey is first. Second is number eight, Sandy Cheeks, Zephan Johnston Porter. Third, number six, Dancing Spirit, Braden Garth. And fourth, number four, Money Man Zeal. 1:34.38 the time. And ahead and along head, the margins there. A good finish to the third race on the card. All details there from Tommy Bell down in the judge's box here at York. The winner for W. Rodwell, LK Rodwell. This is Christine White and Ms. Jay Carpenter by Jimmy Chew from Sariska in the stable of Dean White. Sean O'Donnell getting home. And a bit of a surprise result there for Chew and Whiskey, beaten 16 lengths last start at Northam in a maiden. Sandy Cheek second, certainly rallied strongly after leading a Machine O'Mare. Very lightly raced, six-year-old Molly Clark, Zeph Johnston Porter, Dancing Spirits by Spirit of Boom, a four-year-old mare trained by Mac Hall, handled there by Braden Garth. The fourth event, the Lapa Brazilian Barbecue Subiaco Handicap, over 1,300. The next on the card, nine comes out. That is Shoot to Fame. And that'll leave us with nine to run. In a bit of an upset result here, let's go downstairs and join Amelia Hall after this victory of Chew and Whiskey.
6: Thanks, Macca. What a great result here with Chew and Whiskey and Dean White. Dean, congratulations. It's been a long time between drinks. Must feel good.
7: Drinks. We only have a couple now, not for fun, but yeah, as a hobby more than when we used to train years ago. But the Rodwells are dear friends. They bred them. We bought into shares with them. And yeah, he's a dummy, this bloke. I thought, well, with horses that are dumb and really don't get the game, Sean rode for me for about 20 years, so a lot of winners. So I thought, I'll pop Sean on. No, nothing against Brandon whatsoever, but Sean knows how to find a key to him. He's older and wiser, like me.
6: Like you, exactly. You could see he took a while along the straight to wind up, and then he changed leads late, and then he let down nicely.
7: Still learning. He's a big dummy. But he's a lovely, lovely horse. So, and I'm so thrilled for the Rodwells. They're so happy. Have a look at Sean.
6: You can see everyone is so happy for the team today. I heard this horse likes a drink as well, which is fitting with the name.
7: Who told you that? Yeah, you wouldn't believe it. We do evening stables and we walk out to see how they are and they're eating and they're happy. And my wife has a glass of white and I have a glass of red. We're there one evening and he just stuck his head over the fence and sniffed mine and had a lick. So now he hops into it. He won't touch hers. She doesn't like white.
6: No, only red wine. He's got a preference.
7: Exactly.
6: We'll all have to have a winning drink tonight. Congratulations.
7: We will.
6: Well done. There is Dean White. What a great result here. We'll catch up now with winning jockey Sean O'Donnell, who clearly has a lot to do with Dean back in the day as well. This is a very nice win.
8: Oh, absolutely. Nothing ever's wrong riding a winner for Dean and Chrissy White and everyone else involved in the horse. Geez, he's very new at it. Like Brandon did, so I have to shout out to Brandon. He's done all the work and race riding on this horse, and unfortunately they wanted me on today, and I'm sorry about that, brother, but this win's yours. Look, I like the horse. He didn't know what was going on early. I just lapped it up and followed him up and just took the shortcuts, and geez, top of the straight, I thought, if he's good enough, he's going to get there.
6: I said he took a bit to wind up and it, you see him change lead and then he let down really nicely. How do you feel once he kind of put that together and let down?
8: Yeah, absolutely. Really nice. I come up behind him and I just had to angle back out and he got a bit lost. Yeah. Then it took him a few strides to get his momentum up. But on the line, he got him pretty good. I think he's a nice little horse. And look, I think bigger and wider tracks will suit him later on and maybe get a bit further.
6: Great result. Well done.
4: Thanks. Sean O'Donnell and Dean White there after the win of Shoe and Whiskey. And, yeah, as a minor liquorade wine, as we just heard there from trainer Dean White. 6.10, 160, 220, Sandy Cheeks, Dancing Spirit, 350. Let's get to the bull, race one.
9: Big Boy Brutus, 4.20 into 3.40, runs the fave. Thank you, Alex. As RSN, SEN, join us for the first at Warrnambool tonight. Favourite here, drawn the inside. Big Boy Brutus, a son of Silver Root, runs the 3.75, and the green light is on. Rolls, good luck from Warrnambool tonight. This is our opening race. They're ready and racing. Away fast out wide was Mahjong. Better pace now from the well back Big Boy Brutus, who goes through to roll through and lead a length over Mahjong. Going to third, Mr. Marshall, making some ground now. Deep out was Bill Jenkins from Donut Seeds of Brute. Shuffled back, Star of Night, tailed off. He's no Brute. In the straight, Big Boy Brutus, the leader, out by a length, but Mr. Marshall's coming hard. Big Boy Brutus still in front. Flying Will Jenkins. Oh, photo. Will Jenkins with a late dive at Big Boy Brutus. Not much in that third of photo, Mr. Marshall, Mahjong, then Donut, Star of Night, well out of a cheese of Brute, and he's no Brute, run around 22.47. Big Boy Brutus led early on, but in the straight, Will Jenkins down the outside as flew home, along with Mr. Marshall and Mahjong in the centre. 22.47, it's a tight old finish there on the first event of the night. Will Jenkins on the outside, a win though for Amy Drew. And the locals win the first, number six, Will Jenkins, with the late dive to score. Is the winner of the opening race. One run second, Big Boy Brutus.
4: All right, more shortly. We need to get to Penrith, though. Pick them up, race one. Warrigal's not far away.
10: Trying to make ground as they come towards the home turn. And there, your only winning hope, Skyraki Delight, leads for home over last time, Joe, as they swing. And they're clear. Then a further back, Barra Riley trying to make ground. But the leader, Skyraki Delight, coming at it late as last time, Joe. It's lifting. Joe dives. Might have nearly got up. This is a photo finish and a perler. Great go to the line. Last time, Joe has put one dive in at Skyraki Delight. Light in the camera, then Barra Riley, Major Icon, My Ultimate Buddha, and then a long gap to the back quintet, including Bettine, Mr. Teddy, Good Time Bravo, well back was Classic Angelina, Polly put Kettle on, and it's a beauty in the first to kick us off.
4: All right, we picked up the back stages there of Penrith, and it is a tight go, number one maybe, last time Joe, $2.104. Has had a dive at the other favourite, Skyraki Delight, 160. Well, 280, 160. I thought the one. Seven Barra Riley runs third, $2.20. Warrigal Greys, they're a minute away, 245, six Aston Newson, the favourite. at York, 5 Chewin Whiskey, 6.10, 160, 220, Sandy Cheeks, Dancing Spirit, 350, 4 fourth, Quinella, 28.20, Exacta, 41.70, Trifecta, 356.10, First 4, 5.86, 4, 2,486.20, at Warrnambool, 6 Will Jenkins, $5.210, 170, Big Boy Brutus, Mahjong, 197, 4th, Quinella, 6.50, Exacta, 11.70, Trifecta, $100.60, First 4, 6.187, $378.70. We'll have a preview of the Sandown Park Greyhounds in about 10 minutes' time. Dan Hibbard to join us. But for now, a quick break, and then we're off to Warrigal.
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4: All right, Warrigal race number 10. They're arriving at the start. A favourite 280, number 6, Aston Newson, the green. Ipswich race 7 and 3. We've got Kilmore to follow, but let's get to Warrigal now.
12: With GRV tomorrow. It's a GRV distance racing grade 5 program for Warrigal on Tuesday night, plus a veteran special event over the 460. Among races seeking entries for Tuesday night next. Moving in well for race 10, Starter sees them come up here, field of 7 to run. Last couple in now, and the light switched on, ready to go for the third last here. 280 the field, another open race. They're set, and they're racing too. Out to last early was Aston Newson, looking for a run through the field now, and away Fast Dream on Alan Leeds. Aston Newson pushes through hard to second. Essendon Girl, Poor Ezra. They've raced by 3 or 4 lengths. Chiesa, Alessia with grit, and also High Contrast. They swing for home. It's Dream on Alan in front, trying hard as Aston Newson, but Dream on Alan shot well clear. It'll win it by 3 or 4 lengths in the run home. Second, Aston Newson, narrowly ahead of Essendon Girl, third. Next, behind those runners then, we had Poor Ezra back near the inside with High Contrast, a gap away in the race there, Cheeky Alessia. And back with runners two was Grit. The time on the race is 22.74. A good Dream on Allen wins 16 at start 129 to go with 34 minors, and that's its eighth victory at the Warrigal 400. A winner at Terrelgan 2 starts ago in Tier 3 company. Not much luck off the red here last time. Has got the prize today in good style. Numbers here, Warrigal 1, 6, 3, and 2. 1, 6, 3, and 2, the numbers. Aston Newson got back to last early, but quickly tacked on and made good ground near the inside to run second. Over 3, Essendon Girl, and 4th in 2, Poor Ezra. 4.25 lengths by a half of the margins on the race, 4.25 by a half. The sectional there was 8.48, and the time overall is 22 and 75 to the winner. 22.75 the run. So the totes will be along shortly, but the winner should pay about $6.10 and $2.40. Two even second and no third. Black and White Dog, December 21, the winner. My Redeemer out of Ava's Dream for Aaron Gringus at Ripplebrook. Second into 6, Aston
4: Newton. Okay, we'll leave that there from Warrigal. Numbers 1, 6, 3, 2. Dream on Allen, 6.10, $2.40. $2 Aston Newton. Essendon Girl, no third, 2.4th, 8.50. Quinella Exacta, 29.60. Trifecta, 134.10. First 4, 1.632. $460.40. 7 and 1, double 22.80. Let's go to Ipswich now, race 7.
13: Just about ready. Red light about to be switched on. Favourite off the rails gate. They're set. ready and racing now. El Najib was away quickly off the inside, but now beaten for speed by Sir Donna, who's driving forward too long out wider, and she's keen to lean on El Najib, who's driving hard up along the rail now to take the front. Cracker SG's dropped in behind them with Azuki, who's out deeper trying to slot across. Two lengths on Nelson. They were followed next then by Busker from Bring Me, who's two-thirds down the field, a length and a half to Black Typhoon, and then came on the inside. We had Waterlad, and Ludic is last of all. So El Najib, the favourite, goes towards the 800, steadies the tempo and leads by a neck to Sir Don in second. A length and a quarter away, Cracker SG, third the inside of Toulong. Fifth then came Busker. They were followed by Bring Me, who's midfield now on the rail inside Azuki, and I'm Nelson joins the three wide line as they come towards the turn. Two lengths away then to Ludic, followed by Waterlad, and last of all was Black Typhoon up to the home turn. 400 metres left to go. It's El Najib in front, again being tested here by Sir Don on the outside. Toulong presents three out to try and close off from Busker. I'm Nelson to the centre of the course, followed by Azuki. It's El Najib, 200 metres to go. Toulong's coming after it with Sir Don. Azuki into the clear, and then came Busker and wider I'm Nelson. Toulong got to the lead. Azuki's bursting through though, and late Ludic. Azuki's the one. Azuki drove clear and won by a length and a quarter. I think in second spot is Toulong. Photo for third. Ludic's quite prominent with I'm Nelson out wider. Then came Sir Don, followed by El Najib, and then Bring Me, Cracker SG, Busker. Behind those horses we had pulling up was Waterlad and Black Typhoon amongst the tail enders.
4: All right, there we go. Exciting finish, but 12 Azuki sweeps on them late to win. The one pull, 960, 260, 380, Toulong. Third to be confirmed. Race 7 at Ipswich. That's the lucky last from Queensland. Well, that venue in Queensland anyway. Certainly not the last race we're covering in Queensland on this Thursday. But Kyneton is where we're headed. Try that again. Kilmore is where we're headed next. Approaching start time. Three Altius is the $2.30 Tab Touch favourite. $4.40, 11 Bella Louise. $7 Major Drama. And Talisker Skipper is there at $8. Race 2 over the 1690. Post Kilmore, we're going to have a preview of tonight's Sandown Park program. We've got Kyneton race number 9 going in 8 as well. Number 12, Lady Maestro for Mitch Aitken and Anthony Chibnall, the 275 favourite in their last on the program. 12, 14, 13, 2 selections there from Skyform. Let's go to Kilmore, race number 2. They'll move up in a moment. Okay, that direct line's not working, so we might see if we can get on to the skyline here and join up with Brendan. Here we go.
2: Tellurian Wines pace, and up to 49 Raider is the second. Hollow Log to Ruffy, leading them towards the gate. We're running 1,690 metres here for the second. The favourite has Barrier 3. And they're getting ready. Inside of the back row, Dare to Dance. Working forward to its position now, and we're just about set. Sky Diva winning the first for James Herbertson and Ross Graham. High Game Mobile into the back. Talisker Skipper gallop just before release point, and the red light went up. So it'll be a false start at the first attempt. Talisker Skipper, just before the point of no return, galloped and came back in the face of Dare to Dance. So that confirmed now from the stewards that Talisker Skipper number 1 was the offender.
14: So false start, Kilmore, race number 2. Talisker Skipper.
4: Okay, false start there at Kilmore. False start there at Kilmore ahead of race number 2. What we might do, hopefully Dan has a TV there in his box that he can keep an eye on Kilmore, but we might get this preview underway if Dan's happy with that there at Sandown Park to look at tonight's 12 race program. No features as such, but there's certainly some nice types going around. And what are they going to do here at Kilmore? In fact, Dan, we might postpone that for a moment, mate. They are looking like they're staying in formation here, so they're probably only 60 seconds or so from a another attempt at a start. So let's go back to Kilmore and link up again with Brendan.
2: Did spot and I'll come off the Brett Lee run here for the second on the card. So the gate continues to roll. Talisker Skipper going through nearer the inside, Dare to Dance. Just awaiting Talisker Skipper to improve through so it can fill its position. So David Miles takes the pole marker through to his position now. Stand by for a start. They're ready this time. Green lights up. They're off and racing. Beginning well from the centre was the favourite, LTS. Spun Silver's going forward to challenge it early, and coming across from the deep was Hollow Log. Next on the inside, Talisker Skipper underneath of Divine Tilly in the run out to the first turn. Centre field away from the pegs was Major Drama on the outside of Dare to Dance. So at the 1,400 metres, Spun Silver on the outside of LTS. They share the lead, although Spun Silver's going to look to drop in behind the favourite here, but it's not going to be able to do so as they come up towards the 1,200. LTS in front in second placing Spun Silver. Leaders back in third, Talisker Skipper. Out three deep on the improved Major Drama. Three back on the inside, Dare to Dance. Soon to be one out and two back is Divine Tilly. Followed by Feel the Rain. Then Bella Louise. Last of the main group, Viva Storm. And Hollow Log is some 50 metres away at the tail. 5.4 lead time. 28-7 first quarter. They run the bottom turn. And LTS is the leader by 5 metres. In second placing on the outside, Major Drama. Talisker Skipper third on the leader's back, and Spun Silver is fourth. Fifth, three back, the inside, Dare to Dance. Divine Tilly is sixth in the running line, followed by Feel the Rain. 5 metres to Bella Louise, then Viva Storm and Hollow Log. 29.6 second quarter, 600 left to go in the MC Labour back straight, and LTS leads by 2.5 metres. Reined along now in second placing was Major Drama. Over on the leader's back, Talisker Skipper, often going three deep, Divine Tilly around Spun Silver, Dare to Dance held up three back the inside from Feel the Rain, then Viva Storm and Bella Louise, they jam towards the turn. 29.1 the third quarter, LTS 2 metres in front of Major Drama, and on the pegs, Talisker Skipper into the clear, Divine Tilly held up three back the inside, Dare to Dance further back to Viva Storm, wider out, Feel the Rain coming with a run, it's LTS in front, Feel the Rain trying to finish off with Talisker Skipper, the far side, Bella Louise charging home, still LDS in front, LDS is going to win, LDS first, I think beat Bella Louise, Feel the Rain, close up there for fourth was Major Drama, weaving through late Viva Storm with Dare to Dance, and down on the far side, Talisker Skipper, they were clear of Divine Tilly, further back to Spun Silver, Hollow Log has run last, final quarter 29.1, they rate 156.2.
4: 3:11 and 10. Altius is the winner there at Kilmore. Returns 2:20 and 1:30. I fancy the 11 storming home down the outside will get second to Bella Louise, 1:60 ahead of the 10. Feel the Rain, $5.70. 2.5 off race number 9, Kyneton. Get your bets on there. Lady Maestro, $2.75. Warrnambool Greys, race 2 will follow. But now let's go to Sandown Park. We're about, 16 minutes off race number 1 there. Let's fit in the preview for tonight's 12 race program. Grammar, very big hello to you, Dan Hibbard.
15: Hello, Alex. Good to be with you again. Beautiful weather here at Sandown Park tonight. Not a cloud in the sky. Not much breeze either. Very mild evening and first meeting with daylight savings in effect here tonight. So plenty of sunshine for a little while yet. One late scratching to report. It is later on in the card, and it is in race 11, number 8. Flying Royce came out at lunchtime on injury, so it's the only late one. My best of the night comes up in race number 4. It is number 1, Quinley Bale. Going very well, this girl. She was a good winner at the Meadows over the 600 three starts ago. Her form since has been very good. She was third to Whiskey Whiskers and second here to Dash Par. Back to the red. Hasn't been there for a little while. She's won twice from the draw. And with a smaller field, I think she's going to be very hard to beat over the middle trip. So race 4, number 1 is my best. Quaddy kicks off with race number 5, as always. The first leg at 8:13 tonight. Gone wide in the first leg. Numbers are 1, 4, 2, 7 and 8. Apart Power Phantom certainly deserves to be the favourite and the top of the selections. It was a good win last start, but I just think this is a little bit of a harder race for it, and hence I've gone pretty wide. I thought it was a competitive race. Second leg, numbers are 6, 3, 4 and 7. This is a ripper. Dramatical on top of On the Prowl, Flying Ducati and Indy Melman. Those four are absolute elite. You've got a Group 1 winner in there in Indy Melman and Dramatical as well. Beautiful race coming up, race 6. Third leg, number 1 only here, Steal the Stage. I just think he's perfectly drawn. Drawn in the red. Not a deep field. There's some nice ones in it, but I think from box number 1, he'll be very hard to hold out in the early stages, so we're going to be chips in on him. And the last leg is race number 8. The numbers here are 8, 7 and 3. Almost took Whiskey Whiskers 1 out. I think he's perfectly drawn out in the pink. We know he likes to stay wide, but the only issue is his first go over the 700 metres, and he could get a little bit tired late, although we know he is pretty strong, but I just had to go a little bit wider. Lochinvar Hummer's going well, and Lakeview Ian's also been good over this trip. So the quaddy, 1-4-2-7-8, 6-3-4-7 into 1, into 8-7-3 for racing at Sandown tonight. The first race due to go at a start time of 6:40.
4: Thanks, Dan. Just off Kyneton,
3: who's hustling forward to go to the lead there, although it won't hold that position for long because Money Honey is going to spear across and go to the front. Taking stock, it's Money Honey at the 800. 2-3 lengths clear of Lady Maestro in second from Blue Moon Summit. I'm Saviaz, Caribbean Villa. Then came Ironic Fortune, Rockcliffe. They're running along here. Please Me Do It Now. Followed behind these then by First Division, who's towards the rear. It's ahead of Strike Gold, and Jasmina is last. Money Honey rolls towards the 450, a length and a half clear of Lady Maestro behind it. Caribbean Villa, I'm Savvy as Blue Moon Summer, back to the inside from Do It Now. First Division, Ironic Fortune. They are homeward bound. Money Honey, the first into the straight, comes away from the fence, leads from Lady Maestro. Here's Blue Moon Summer, Please Me Do coming through. First Division out wider. Good finish coming up here with 100 left. Please Me Do goes to the front from First Division. Lady Maestro, Please Me Do is too good in the last 100. Please Me Do one from First Division, Lady Maestro third, then Strike Gold, Blue Moon Summit and Money Honey, Rockcliffe, Ironic Fortune, further back to I'm Savvy as Jasmina, and Do It Now has clocked in at the end of the field.
4: There we go. Please Me Do. Number 15 is the winner there at Kyneton. And 520, 160 the return. First Division, 670. And Lady Maestro, $1.50. Race 9 Kyneton was their last on the program. 15, 7, 12 will confirm fourth in a moment. Warrigal upcoming in about 4 minutes. We've got Warrnambool in just under two. Let's go back and see if we can get full details at Kyneton.
3: Please Me Do prevails in the lucky last. They'll fanned across the track. And Please Me Do, sticking towards the inside part of the track. A horse who put in a big run at Tatura last time out. Relatively quick turnaround for this mare. And she's been able to win today, appreciating the good gallop they went at. Numbers over the line after the last. The interim numbers are 15, 7, 12 and 1. 15, 7, 12 and 1. Please Me Do defeating First Division, then Lady Maestro and Strike Gold. Three quarters by three quarters, 105.49. Sam Lyons, that's it for me today. Good working with you. All the best for your interview here.
16: Thanks very much, mate. Great day from you upstairs as well. And tell you what, Dave, great little period the stable's having as well. You are airborne. You happy with that?
17: Yeah, super. I knew she'd win. I said to my father this morning, I said, oh, she won't be beaten. And as proven, Jet did a terrific job. I thought we were in a bit of trouble there, bit of hip and shoulder, but she did well.
16: I thought she was good first up as well. That run was a good closing effort, one that probably put the writing on the wall for this. Do you see anything sort of that she'd come on at home to give you that extra bit of confidence?
17: Oh, she's a talented horse, really. You know, I knew she was right at Tatura after that run, and, you know, she'll go on from this again. So, no, I'm very happy with the horse.
16: Well, it's only a benchmark 56. She's won impressively. She's racing well. You've had the horse for most of the career now as well. What's got her in this sort of form, this preparation?
17: I spell her at the farm at Tullaroook. We've got our own farm at Tullaroook there, and it's hilly. It just built her up really well. She spelled really well and's come in bigger and better.
16: Oh, well, congratulations, mate. The stable's doing a great job. You must be stoked.
17: Yeah, very happy. Thanks very much.
16: One bloke who's always on good terms with himself, Jet Stanley. You weren't
4: all right, we'll have to leave Jet there, unfortunately. Always good value on the mic. We need to get to the bull.
9: On the inside, as the green light comes on, the Warrells, and we're set for the second Warner Bull. They're ready and racing, and away fast near the inside was the favourite Love Bug. Giblet tries through to be the leader early on from Poor Casey, who tries to go with it. Railing through, Polly Gold get to third, pass by Silent Bandit, making ground from Lacrimal deeper out, two lengths quieter, Jeeva, Brother Easy last on the corner. Love Bug Giblet went wide, a length in front. Poor Casey back to the inside, coming hard. Poor Casey up on the inside, rode through and scores well. Poor Casey by three quarters, Love Bug Giblet third of Photo, Lacrimal or Silent Bandit, and then came Polly Gold, who was back with, towards the end, Brother Easy and Quiet Achiever. 22-24 was the run. And Paul Casey, number two, the winner for Daniel Gibbons. Tries through late to score over one. Love Bug Giblet third, very close between the eight and the six. 2-1. Eight does get third, ahead of six in fourth. 2-1-8-6 will be the interim numbers. 2-1-8-6 on the second event, the Max Hotel. Run recorded was 22-24, the first section 8:59, and the run home was in 13:66. Winning margins to come. The winner, two number two, Paul Casey for Daniel Gibbons, and Brendan Wheeler at White and Riddle Beach by Jarek Vale out of Zamira Vale. Start 10 today for career win 3, along with 6 minor placings, takes her earnings onwards of 10,000, scored by a length on the line, 4 lengths second and third. Love Bug Giblet showed great speed to be the leader early on into the first turn, but Poor Casey was right there to challenge most of the way. Railed much better, Poor Casey, on the final turn. Love Bug Giblet just didn't turn the final bend that well. Poor Casey drove through on the inside and has come away to score by a length on the line. Had a bit of support, $5 into $4. Is going to return something around a 410 and 160. But the official totes are still, we're still standing by for 2186.
4: All right, there we go. 2-1-8-6 there at Warner Bull. Paul Casey, 4-10-160, 2-10 Love Bug Giblet, Lacrimal, no third, 6-4th, Quinella, 2-90, Exacta, 7-80, Trifecta, 1-22-50, first four, 2-1-8-6, 3-24-50, 6-2, double $30.70. At the start, Warrigal Greys making their way to the start at York. At Kyneton, Please Me Do, number 15. Great ride, Jet Stanley. Looked in a bit of bother there at the 5 and the 4 and even the 3, but he got through, and Please Me Do won well. 520, 160, 670, first division. Lady Maestro, 150, 1/4. Quinella, 70, 180. Exacta, $100. Trifecta, 559.30. First four, 15, 7, 12, and 1. $3,947.30. I say $12 was bet about Please Me Do as well. The stable rep sounded very confident, or like he was very confident pre-race there with Please Me Do. I reckon he got a little bit out of that one. Let's get to Warrigal now.
12: Starter has them now. Lights on. Ready for the second last. They're boxed. Set. Racing. Ancona began quickly. One of the last set of boxes, Aston Preston. Ancona will lead them up early. Poor Enna goes to second. Should be Queen as third. And Handy gets to second now. A couple of lengths to Cordor to the turn. Further back, Ruth Commander. Nala's Mantis. Jack Hook. Aston Preston turning. Ancona in front. Should be Queen as trying hard. Ancona's pulling out plenty though. Ancona will win it by two lengths to Should be Queen. Poor Enna's run third. A gap, Ruth's Commander fourth. Then Aston Preston. Behind those runners then was Nala's Mantis. Jack Hawk Cordor, the time, 22.89.
4: Number one, Ancona wins, 250, 110 on the one pull, 104 Should Be Queen, and Poor Enna at $2.20. Let's turn our attention to York. 2 minutes away, 10 Rising Fame, $2.05, $5 Admire the Girl, $8 Apparatus Kazana, $10 Who Says Yes. Let's join the Racing WA TV boys for their
18: and one out,
4: thoughts.
18: One back potentially. Two Apparatus, all 17 starts in WA have been in much stronger grade than this. He has run some big races since he's been here, but first up, No Trial, 1300 with 60.5. He might just be wanting a little bit late. And 10 our favourite, Rising Fame. I do think he's pretty short now, she I should say. She's been a long time class one. She struggled to break through that barrier, but she should be rock hard fit. 1400 back to 1300 metres. I think she crosses easily to find the front now, despite drawing the outside. That scratching of Shoot to Fame should suit her ideally. So whilst Apparatus admire the girl, and who says yes, my other selections will be off speed, Rising Fame should be able to have a nice time of it in front and look the winner for a fair way. 8, 4, 2, and 10, but each way, who says yes?
19: Who says yes for Michael? All the money here, 440 into 205 Rising Fame, the only leader in an otherwise field of backmarking types. You can fully appreciate why the punters are so keen on her. Even though she's drawn wide, she looks like she's going to cross effortlessly here, and then she'll use the downhill to the advantage. Lakhdar Rumley does ride both York and Narrogin particularly well. Neville Parnham gave her a nice push there with Amelia Hall as well pre-race. Michael's on top of though at now $10. Who says yes? 8, 4, 2, and 10 to Darren McCauley for the call of race number 4, the Lapa Brazilian Barbecue Subiaco Handicap. Great place for a feed.
4: Settle. Okay, just very quickly, Sandown only 4 minutes away. Get your bets on there. Kiwi Birchip, the 220 favourite, number 2 in the first. Let's get to Macca for the fourth year at York, as Scotty said, the Lapa Brazilian Barbecue Subiaco Handicap.
5: It's been a very breezy, cold afternoon in the Avon Valley. Certainly here in York with that southerly blowing. Brought with it a real chill factor for this time of the year. Who says yes? Which won this day last year? Right here. Can it repeat the dose this afternoon? Bonnie Rock's about to make its way up into the stalls. They've got the saddle back adjusted on Say It Isn't So. And Itten Kazan.

0: from Goldfront will be the last of them in. They're almost set here for the running of race number four. Kazana's going to be the last of them. Jefferson Sang in the saddle. Tony Ward going down to the starter's ladder. And Kazana joins them. Right to go. Light flashes. Stalls fly back. They're off and racing. The favourite, Wide Out, jumped away quickly. Looking for the lead is Romilly, but Bonnie Rock and Admire the Girl are pushing up on its inside soon after. Say It Is and So Will Lob running about fourth. And now Romilly just giving Rising Fame a little more leather. Races to the lead. They settle down. Rising Fame a length and a half. Bonnie Rock, Say It Is and So's up running third on the outside of Admire the Girl. Then Miss Wall Street further back. Super Sayan down on her inside. A length Who Says Yes being followed then by Kazana, and back there last is Apparatus, leaving the back now, going along to the 700, and they start the run down the hill. Rising Fame, the favourite, leading a half a length on the former Crow Eater, up running second. Say It Is and So. Bonnie Rock a length away third. A length and a half further back is Miss Wall Street. Down on the inside is Admire the Girl, followed by Kazana, Who Says Yes, well off them nearing the home turn, and not handling the track. It didn't look to be the case anyway, with Apparatus and Super Cyan near the tail. The baldy face, Rising Cyan, Rising Fame's the leader at the 200. On its outside is Say It Is and So. Bonnie Rock trying to get to them, but now Rising Fame drops a gear, kicks away from them, and is now putting them away. Rising Fame much too good. A class above them beat Bonnie Rock, Admire the Girl. Say It Is and So, Apparatus, followed further back behind them is Wall Street. Who Says Yes next time didn't flatter. Further back behind those then Super Cyan and Kazana in that group of horses amongst the last of them home. Too good for them there, Rising Fame. The Super One mare, she found her way to the top, and that was pretty much the end of the race. Challenged by Say It Is and So at its WA debut, but that was only a fleeting moment. Rising Fame finding plenty and kicking away from them to win by a clear margin. Number 10, taking out the fourth, Rising Fame, ran favourite there for owner Colin Loxton, prepared by Neville Parnham. Lakdar Romilly in the saddle. She's a Super One Glenross mare. That's her second victory in 18 runs, and she gets the job done in the easiest of fashion here. So 10 first. One, Bonnie Rock second. Four, Admire the Girl third. And fourth, number five, Say It Isn't So. 118.25 there they ran. Three and a quarter and a short head were the margins there to race number four. Thank you, Tom. Down in the judges' box there, Tommy. And a Rising Fame running at 118.24 there. Bonnie Rock second and Awesome Rock. Bonnie B, Good Mare. Mac Hall, Sharni Webster. Admire the Girl by My Admiration. From Is a Bombshell, Jason Miller and Natika Reardon. Next event, race five, Darry's Plumbing Handicap, over 1,200. Next event of the day, no changes to come there.
1: All right, we'll leave Macca there. Rising Fame, 210, 110, 330, Bonnie Rock, Admire the Girl, 210. Let's get to Dan now for the first at Sandown.
2: Ching race 11, number 8, Flying Royce coming out at lunchtime on injury. It was the only late one. And the runner's getting set on what is a glorious night here at Sandown Park, with the sun starting to set in the west. Getting ready. Favourite, Black and White Stripes, Kiwi Birchip. Just about ready. Green light turned on. Lure on the move. They're set to run. Race number one. Ready. And away. Kiwi Birchip jumped fairly well. Trying to carve across was Deeds Not Words. It's doing so. Chopping off. Kiwi Birchip is getting bumped left, right and centre. Stomper Romper was pushing through. Getting badly checked there. Garner Glow got shuffled to the rear. As they head down the back and swaying after all that, found the front. After it was Kiwi Birchip making ground. Of their clear on Victory Albert. Next in the field was Starship from Stomper Romper. And then Kiwi Hank in that straight swaying. Tackled by Kiwi Birchip. And the Mallee Bull wins. Kiwi Birchip Birchip by two lengths on Swaying and Victory Albert. Next in the field was further back then to Starship and Swaying. Garnet Glow pulled up there, and the other three have all stopped at the winning post here, which Deeds Not Words, Kiwi Hank and Stomper Romper. Everything A-OK there, but they just stopped at the winning post. The time on the first, 29 and 64. So a good performance from Kiwi Birchip, has been able to wear down Swaying, who was out in front, and it was a good win. He got so many bumps early. He was bumped from the right and the left, and he kept on pushing through, and in the end, he's been able to drive away to the line to win. Two is first. Kiwi Birchip by Droopy Sydney Lala Kiwi Corrie Lee Heinrich. It's win number two from 11. Swaying second, Bernardo Halloween, Karen Pitt. 13-7 Victory Albert, Corrie Lee Heinrich by Velturi at a Kanji Victory. 2-8-7, and fourth placing goes to number four, Starship. 2-8-7 and four on the first. 2.5 lengths is the winning margin. 2.5 by 3.75 the margins on the first. A run home section there of 10.67, 5.16, 18.96 the splits. Kiwi Birchip, even money on the one pool, $2.104, got into 2.15 fixed. 2.20 for Swaying, 6.90 Victory Albert, fourth in four. Opening Quinella 6.20, Exacta 11.30, the try 2.99.60, and the first four to come. Race two is the Dougie Pereira Memorial, grade five. Scratch the reserve, field of eight, race two in 15 minutes at 3 after 7. 2, 8, 7, and 4. We stand by for that first four. Race two at 3 after 7.
1: Great stuff, Dan. Thank you very much for that. Penrith race number two, they're moving up. Warrnambool is only 4 minutes away. Get your bets on there. $4. Rapid Shadow is the favourite. Here's Penrith.
3: And by for a start. Green light flashes there racing, and Lochinvar Jag bounced out quickly. We'll go to the lead over We Always Have Faith, and up on the outside next is King Tiger. They were being followed then by Jimmy James Maguire, showing no dash at all, and it's now got back to fifth, passed by Love the Nightlife. They were followed then by Light Me Up and Captain Richie. Then there's a little gap away in the field then of about 6 metres to both Captain Groove and also One for the Roadie. That's the pattern as they work into the lane now, and with two rounds left to travel, the leader here is Lochinvar Jag. 4 metres to We Always Have Faith, and there's Captain Richie taking closer order up on the outside of Love the Nightlife, and then King Tiger. Out wide is Captain Groove, and that puts Jimmy James Maguire, the favourite, just in the middle there, and well back in the field then we're both Light Me Up together with One for the Roadie as they work into the back straight with 1400 metres left to go, and I can't help you there with a lead time. And as they run down the back straight, the pilot here is Lochinvar Jag, 4 metres clear on One of the Roughies, We Always Have Faith. Three wide and working hard is Captain Groove around Captain Richie, and Love the Nightlife coiled away on the inside there of King Tiger. The next one is Jimmy James Maguire, followed well back in the race by Light Me Up, and still last is One for the Roadie, and Captain Groove couldn't get in. It's going back towards the tail. First quarter was 29-1, so at a pretty controlled pace, the pilot here is Lochinvar Jag, brings the field down the straight to greet the judge with a round left to travel. Captain Richie at its girth is second, and covered up We Always Have Faith. King Tiger's on a loose rein in the 1-1, being pushed along from Love the Nightlife. Now this might force the hand of Jimmy James Maguire to get going a bit early here, with King Tiger being hard driven. They were followed back on the inside then by Light Me Up, and the last pair were Captain Groove and One for the Roadie. 28-7 the second quarter, 57-8 the half, and the leader sails away down the back straight. Says catch me if you can, Lochinvar Jag, but in hot pursuit now is Jimmy James Maguire. Captain Richie tries to stay on. Love the Nightlife's got off the inside to make ground, and King Tiger's with it, and that's your race. The leader is still Lochinvar Jag. Jimmy James Maguire gets to within 2 metres, and they've burst away from Love the Nightlife. Captain Richie, One for the Roadie's made a lot of ground from back in the field. First into the straight is Lochinvar Jag. Jimmy James Maguire's trying hard. It's on the inside. Lochinvar Jag now joined by Jimmy. Jimmy James Maguire puts the nose in front, comes away and goes back to back to beat Lochinvar Jag. Third home in the race, One for the Roadie, and for first four, Captain Richie ahead of Love the Nightlife, King Tiger, then Captain Groove, long margin, Light Me Up, and last in was We Always Have Faith.
1: 3-2-6, Jimmy James Maguire wins 190-130, defeats Lochinvar Jag 110-870, 1-4 the Roe One for the roadie, $8.70 there, a place, 3, 2, and 6. Warnable approaching start time.

0: Betting. Third race of the night, and we're just about set to go here at the 390 metre start. Favourite wears green. Molly Rochelle jumps $4. $4 a field, a wide open race with the green light. We're set. The third Warrnambool, they're ready. And racing, very good pace in the centre at the start from Rapid Shadow. Pace now coming from Harrow Time, who rails through to take the front. A half-length Rapid Shadow, falling there, Alpine Fury, getting to third, Rebecca Joy, Brother Bub rails through from Monty Rochelle, Paul Zilly, Mr. Walsh and Alpine Fury's out of the race as they turn. Harrow Time, a length and a half clear now too. Rapid Shadow runs to second, but Harrow Time clear, and Harrow Time by three, Rapid Shadow, third, Brother Bub, fourth, Rebecca Joy, then Monty Rochelle, Paul Zilly, Mr. Walsh, and Alpine Fury fell. It's on its feet now. It's running through the infield. 22.28 the run. 22.28 to Harrow Time, who railed through early on, was a leader into the first turn and has burnt them off to score. Number two for Luke Harris, son of One Time Only, scores his second win at start. Number eight beats four Rapid Shadow, three Brother Bub, and the fourth number we stand by to be confirmed. It'll be 2.43. 2.43 as we just wait that fourth number. 22.28 the run. 8.58 was the first section. 13.70 was the run home. Number two, the winner, Harrow Time. 2.43 and one was fourth. The interim numbers there. 2.43.1 after the third event. We stand by for margins. Number two, Harrow Time, was a smart winner in the end. Brought along by One Time Only out of Packham Silk for Luke Harris, the owner and trainer at Lara. Start eight to win two. A further three minor placings takes his earnings onwards of 4,500. Margins to the winner was 3.25 by 2.25 second and third. Those numbers 2.43.1 there on the third event. And we stand by for totes. They're through. The two Harrow Time, the winner for Luke Harris, 4.20 and 2.10. Four Rapid Shadow, second, 1.50. Three Brother Bub, third, 1.90. And fourth one, Rebecca Joy. The Cornella, 17.10. The Exacta, 12.60. Trifecta, 145.60. Running double, a pair of twos, was 33.60. And that first four is through. Returns 669.20 on the third. 2.43.1 the numbers. We stand by for all clear. Next to go at Warrnambool tonight, Alex has raced four. It's coming up the Cast Iron Design, and it jumps at 8 minutes past seven here locally in Victoria.
1: Great stuff. I really appreciate that there at Warrnambool, Dane. Thank you very much for that. We've got race number
0: 2.43.1 at Wentworth Park in about 3 minutes' time. Tipping LeBron, $2.90, recommission, $5.50, Rowdy, Siron,
1: and $14 about number eight,
0: third across
1: Defying Odds.
0: Was number three, Brother Bub, Fundog like a blends out of Swift Brittany, Ashley McDowell, Mother Warrior,
1: we headed to next after the outbreak at 6 minutes to 4 o'clock.
0: Jonathan Malone at Winston.
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0: Back
1: making their way to the start now at Wentworth Park for the first event on the program. And number one is the current market elect, Zipping LeBron. 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

0: 290 recommission, $5.50 about Rowdy Siron, and $14 defying odds. That's Wenny Park, race number one. Warrigal, race number 12, goes in 4-2 cold. $3.30 is the favourite. Poor Cora and Invictus Harmony, $4.80, $5.50 Gotham Thanos. Let's go to Wenny Park, race number one.
1: Start with the favourite in Zipping LeBron at $2.290 recommission. At the start now for the first of 10 tonight. Late scratchings, race 1, number 5, Taurus. Race 3, number 4, Lamar. Race 6, number 4, Loco Storm. And Purell gets a start in the MDC semi. Race 6, number 8, out. Runners arriving at the boxes now for first of two heats of the Million Dollar Chase Maiden. Top four in each of these to go through. The Masters, top two in each of the four qualifying races, will go through to the final next Friday night, October 16, the last hurrah. And the big Calcutta coming up, of course, on Sunday as well at the Woolley Hotel. Tickets are available at $10 in that Calcutta. So the fourth last meeting at this iconic venue in Glebe, Wentworth Park. Three consecutive nights here, including, of course, semi-finals tomorrow night of the Million Dollar Chase for 2026. Zipping LeBron's really well backed into the red figures now. The red Zipping LeBron into 180. Just about set to go for the first. They are now Provocateurs in Motion. First of 10 Thursday night racing here. First heat of the maiden. They're ready. And they're off. Zipping LeBron begin nicely. Fast away, left to a last. Behind him, Rowdy Siron in the middle. Back on the inside, recommission. Followed by Defying Odds, Bold Edition, and Son of Mates. Down the back of the favourites in front, Zipping LeBron. Here's the second favourite, recommission, coming home hard. Five lengths to Bold Edition. Two lengths away to Son of Mates, followed by Defying Odds. Getting a long way back now as they come off the back. Zipping LeBron joined by recommission, who hit the lead and burst away. Four lengths in front, and recommission savages the line and won it well. Zipping LeBron got second, third in was Bold Edition, then came Son of Mates, followed by left to your last, Rowdy Siron, and Defying Odds. 29-6.
0: There we go. Number seven is the winner there and wins well at Wentworth Park. Recommission 360, 120, 110, Zipping LeBron. Bold Edition is going to run third there at $5. Warrigal race number 12 is a minute away. Sandown Park race number 2 is only 4 minutes off. We might just head to Dan Hibbert for a quick look at the upcoming event. Dan, the favourite here is number 1, Poor Cornelius, but you've gone a bit wider.
2: Yeah, I've gone with 2, 1, 8 and 7, my numbers here in the second. Millie Lilly is my selection here. It's been $4.20. Got out to $5 and has been back into $4.20. Good winner at Sale 2 starts ago. No luck at Hillsville last time out. It's won 4 of 13. 10-4 goes here, hadn't had much go right, but I don't think it's a ridiculously deep race. And I just think drawn down low, it can certainly make it competitive. Poor Cornelius, you have to include. It's been racing well. Good winner at Shep 4 starts ago and placed at its last two. And Zipping Meharry, drawn the other side of the track, probably might make it a little bit challenging, but he's got enough speed to put himself in the picture. And I've thrown in the seven as well, Compton Gypsy. 2, 1, 8 and 7. $2.50, Paul Cornelius, the well-back favourite for race number 2 in 3 minutes.
0: Great stuff. Dan, thank you very much. Let's get to Warrigal for race 12.
3: 28, the winning divvies earlier on. The favourite backers have clawed a bit back since then, though. So the starter calls them up. Poor Cora first in with 2 cold into 3. Nell's Pride 5. Gotham Thanos 7. It's having start 50 today. It's running the Miners at its last two, so perhaps another win is not too far off. Invictus Harmony, Hannah's Avatar, Sute and Just Angelic come up now. And the starter has them. Green light. Last event. They're set to go. Ready and racing, winning the start from box 2, Invictus Harmony today. It's got a good lead early stages. 3 lengths in front of Gotham Thanos to a clear second over 2 Cole Poor Cora. Next, Hannah's Avatar, followed then by Nell's Pride. Just Angelic hits outside and 1 length to Sute last. They turn Invictus Harmony in front. Gotham Thanos could be the danger, and coming through late is 2 Cole, but Invictus Harmony back-to-back wins, gets there by about a length to 2 Cole. Third in Gotham Thanos, then Poor Cora. Next in Hannah's Avatar, Just Angelic. Angelic back with Sute and Nell's Pride in the last race in around 23:02. Number two is the winner, Invictus Harmony, at about 4.70 here. For Calvin Brownie at Tynong North has got back into winning form with two solid wins at its last two runs, both here at the track and distance. And has held them all off today. Three's run second, that's Too Cold. Seven is third, Gotham Thanos, and one is fourth, Poor Cora. Numbers on the last, 2, 3, 7, and 1. 2, 3, 7, and 1, a half length the winning margin, 1.5 between second and third. 8.41 was the sectional, and the run on the race there is 23.03 to the winner, 23.03 the time. Lakebridge December 22, the winner, Beast Unleashed out of Invictus Sybil for the Skyrocket Syndicate, Calvin Brownie at Tynong North, that's win 8 at start 51. To go with 8 binders, 3 second, that's Too Cold. Fernando Bale, Mapunga Spectre for Sean Mifsud and third.
0: All right, we'll leave that there. Let's go straight to Sandown Park now, race number 2.
2: Oracle 2 runs ago and third at Bendigo to Slickability in a grade 5 last time out. 360 Compton Gypsy, money for it. Comes off a run at Wentworth Park behind Flash Ethics. Was third at Murray Bridge prior to that behind Solar Habit, and did run behind Dashing Slay in Adelaide prior to that. 16 wins from 37, so it's a decent record. And draws out wide, but is well supported here into second elect. 420 Milli Lily, good winner at Sale 2 starts ago, has won 4 of 13 and 4 starts here yet to be placed, but is the third pick in the market. The only other one under double figures is Goblin, who was 6th at Ballarat last start to Bold Thruster, 3rd at Hillsville prior to that's won 10 of 39. Getting set, this is the Dougie Pereira Memorial Grade 5. And the favourite wears red, and that is Poor Cornelius at $2.30. First line in, second row runners going up. Green light turned on, lure on the move. We're set to run race number 2. Favourite from the inside, ready? And away, Poor Cornelius fair. Milli Lily won the start, and it's going to lead early from Poor Cornelius, and Compton Gypsy's knight and head into the first turn. Railing was Nosy Bluey, and then came Goblin. Further back in the field as they run to the back was Jillaby Pixie, and then came Big Boy Cooper, and last zipping Mahari, but it's going to the lead. Compton Gypsy leads out 2 lengths now on Milli Lily, and on the inside, Poor Cornelius. It is Compton Gypsy turning. Milli Lily trying to run it down, but Compton Gypsy's clear. Compton Gypsy by 3. Milli Lily second, Poor Cornelius third, and Big Boy Cooper in fourth. Then Goblin, zipping Mahari. Well back then to Jillaby Pixie and Nosy Bluey. 29 and 57 the time. Ripping first split there of 5 dead to Milli Lily. Came out humming. 18.91 down the back and 10.65 on the way home. 29 and 56 the gallop. 7 the winner. Compton Gypsy, another one for Kayla Cottrell. Very impressive. 2 runs second, Milli Lily. One's got third, Poor Cornelius, and fourth in will go to the 4, Big Boy Cooper. 7, 2, 1, and 4 on race number 2. 2.5 lengths, the winning margin by 2.75. 2.5, 2.75. Compton Gypsy by Bernardo Rondolilli. For Kayla Cottrell wins 17 from 38. 2 second Milli Lily, Fernando Bale, Light and Lily, Robert Mowat, and 13 to 1, Poor Cornelius, Elson Allen, Dinah Uni, Robert Camilleri. 7, 2, 1, 4. The winner was the second pick in the market. It was 340 in pretty much all the way through, betting out to 350 at the finish pace. 361.51 pool. Milli Lily $2. Poor Cornelius 1.10 and 4th to 4. Quinella 10, exact to 16. The try 25.40. First 4, 172 even. Running double 2 and 7, $9.90. Race 3 the next. The Rex Electrical Suppliers Australia Grade 5. It's over the middle trip, 5.95. Vacants 3.6. Field of 6. Race 3 at 7.25.
0: Okay, thank you very much for that, Dan. Race number 2, Sandown, done and dusted. Let's get straight to Kilmore now. Race 3 moving up.
4: High gain, Bobol Barrier makes its way into the front straight to the judge in 2. Set, green lights, they're off and racing. And away well was Chrissy from out deep on the front line. Sport Track being driven with some urgency. Old Untara hustled up to try and hold a spot. And Anakin is going to be handy in the run to the first turn. Chrissy with Sport Track and Anakin and 3 back the inside, Old Untara. Hello Possum's got a nice run through into 5th. Followed by Bungie. Next in the field was Hurricane Dusty from Just Pedro. And Master Mickey at the tail of the field. 1,800 metres left to go. And Chrissy leads the way. About to head into the MC Labour back straight. Chrissy 3.5. 3.5 to 4 metres in front. Old Untara on the pegs in second. Anakin left parked in third. Sports Rank 3 back the inside, running 4, 3 metres away, filling the 1-1 now. Hello Possums at the mile marker. Master Mickey is 4 back on the pegs, underneath of Bungie, then Hurricane Dusty and Just Pedro. Lead in time was 41.9. They leave the back straight now at the 1400, and Chrissy is the leader. Chrissy 3.5 metres in front of Anakin, who's in second. Third on the leader's back, Old Untara will wait upon and out on the jet roofing sprint lane in a little over a circuit's time. In the 1-1 is Hello Possums, running fourth. Sport Track is fifth, 3 back the inside. Bungie sixth the running line, just not quite holding the helmet of the horse ahead. 4 back on the inside was Master Mickey. Next in the field was Hurricane Dusty, and last is Just Pedro. 30.6 was the opening quarter, 1100 left to travel. And leading the way it is Chrissy, about to go past the bell with a margin of 3 metres. Anakin keen to go a fraction faster, sitting up outside of the leader. Old Untara, the roughie on the pegs, and Hello Possums is running fourth. Sports Rack fifth on the inside, trailed by Master Mickey, who's 4 back the pegs. Bungie in the running line. Hurricane Dusty goes 3 deep now, and Just Pedro jumps onto its back for a toe forward. Second quarter was 31.1. Into the back straight, 700 metres left to go. And leading the way it is Chrissy, and second is Anakin. It travels up okay on the outside. Old Untara behind the speed. Hurricane Dusty 3 out, put Hello Possums in a pocket in the 1-1. Sports Rack 3 back the inside on the 3 wide toe in. As they prepare to leave the back straight was Just Pedro, then Bungie, and last of all is Master Mickey, passing the 400. Chrissy in front, the margin 1.5 metres. Anakin in second, Old Untara in third. Hello Possums about to get into the clear underneath of Hurricane Dusty. Just Pedro forced very deep up the track and held up on the inside Sports Track. 29.4 around the turn, and Chrissy gave a good kick passing the 200. Anakin was a little flat. Hello Possums runs on. Further back to Bungie, who's trying to weave a path through, but inside the 100, it's Chrissy in front. 6 to 7 metres clear. Bungie's flying up the inside. Chrissy needs a line. Got it. Chrissy won. Chrissy first. Bungie flew home, and Hello Possums right there in that photo for second and third. Then Anakin, Just Pedro, Sports Rack and Master Mickey. Further back to Hurricane Dusty and Old Untara. Final quarter, 28.6, 159.3 for the mile rate. Chrissy will score here, making it 2 wins from the last 3 racetrack appearances. Bungie was flying late. John Caldo had to weave a passage through and just kept on attacking the line. Is there with Hello Possums for the minor end. Hello Possums is going to run second after having a flat tyre there last time out. Comes back to the races and is a winner. Was just forced to wait a little bit for Hurricane Dusty to drop off on that 3-wide line. So,
0: okay, we'll have full numbers in a moment. Chrissy there, the one pool winner, 350, 190. Full details shortly. York only 6 away. Now, they ran at Warrnambool during Kilmore, so we thought we'd stick with Kilmore, get the numbers, wait for this Warrnambool race to finish, and then bring you the full replay, which we will do right now. Warrnambool race 4.
5: All rolls, we're set for the 4th at Warrnambool. They're ready. And racing. Missing the starter touch was the favourite Shake of Tweak. Away fasting destroyer was Paul Saunders. Led early on by a length. Going to second the outside. Shake of Tweak goes to it now. Money Bale third from seats two. Centre field, Paul Olsen from St. Rain past the Pepper and St. Jade in the lane. And Paul Saunders got away here. Paul Saunders three clear. Shake of Tweak down the outside trying hard. But Paul Saunders has come away to score. Paul Saunders by 4 lengths. Shake of Tweak third's pretty close. Paul Olsen and Money Bale. Then St. Rain back with St. Jade seats 2 and past the Pepper, 22 and 20 the run. Paul Saunders for Andrea Gunn.
0: To Paul Saunders, 280, 104, 180, Sheik of Tweak and Bunny Bale, $3.40. That was race number 4 from Warrnambool. And those exotics, Quinella 420, Exacta 960, Trifecta 3380, First 4, 2816, 267.70, 2 and 2 double, $17.30. 5384 Kilmore, Chrissy the winner, 351.90, 180, Hello Possums, Bungie 564, 4th, Quinella 920, Exacta 1730, Trifecta 217.80, First 4, 5384, $1,000 and $75.10. Okay, Wentworth Park race two, two away. York race number five in five. Number two, Spanish Armada, $2.05. $5, Diego Dynamite, $6.50. Village Girl, Espino is there at $12. 2816 at Warrnambool. Quinella, $4.20. 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

0: 80 first port 2816 267 70 2 double 17 30. 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I'm sure we hadn't. If we did, you've got them twice. We'll take a break. Wenny Park and then York.
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0: Making their way to the start at Wentworth Park for race number two on their program. 2816 all clear Warrnambool, 5384 all clear Kilmore, and 7214 all clear Sandown. Compton Gypsy there, 360. 150, $2, Millie Lilly, Poor Cornelius, 110, 4/4, Quinella, 10, Exacta, 16, Trifecta, 25, 40, first 4, 7, 2, 1, 4, $172. Let's get to Wentworth Park now for race two.
6: Turn of the train, of course, her Nano Bernardo Flyer, $6.50 in from $8.50. So I'm backing for Bernardo Flyer here for Suzette Turner, 8.50 into 6.5. As runners are almost at the boxes here. How good was she in the first? Recommission. She loomed up to Zipping LeBron the favourite and gave him a cold. Went bang and raced away for a big win, running 29 and 63. I'm not sure they'll run that sort of time here. I think she's a very, very good one, Recommission. And she certainly paid a very nice tote price on the one pool at $3.60. So runners at the start. One pearl favourite is showing at 310, Vintage Lad. It's been heavily backed. 350, you'll make it 420 about number six, Trunky Aviator, on the one pearl betting as they move over. Recommission outstanding in the first for Mark Gatt, running 29.63. And we'll see the fastest ever at Wentworth Park Grace, the track tomorrow night in Jungle Johnny from box number four in the semi-final of the Million Dollar Chase. So runners are about to get set. Suzette Turner with Bernardo Flyer, about to be placed in by Isabella Turner, does so now with Shadow Sprite, Zipping Brianna, Vintage Lad. Second line, Bizarre Wefferly, Awaka McGraw, Trunky Aviator, and Will It Be. Green light is on. Second heat of the Million Dollar Chase Maiden. They're set. And racing. And missing it was Zipping Brianna. Out fast, Bernardo Flyer and Bizarre Wefferly, and carving across is Will It Be. Just behind him, Trunky Aviator searching for a run. Then came Okawaka McGraw. Vintage Lad's very deep at running on. Then a breakaway to Shadow Sprite. Coming off the back and Bizarre Wefferly up by two. Trunky Aviator really coming home hard. Hit the lead and burst away. Okawaka McGraw runs on. So too Zipping Brianna, Vintage Lad. But it's a one-act affair. Trunky Aviator and Leanne Godden bolts in. Zipping Brianna qualifies. So too Vintage Lad, didn't have much luck. And then Bizarre Wefferly, followed by Shadow Sprite, making up late ground. And then came Okawaka McGraw, Will It Be, and Bernardo Flyer got in a bother out the back. The time 30 and 2.
0: Six bolts in at Wentworth Park. Trunky Aviator, $5.10, $2. Zipping Brianna, $2.50, $1.60, Vintage Lad. York moving in well, $2.10, Spanish Armada. Michael Heaton made this his best of the day on Racing WA TV. $5, Diego Dynamite. $7, Village Girl. $11, Back Chatting. Here's Darren.
7: E. Webster. And now the line being completed by Annie Warbucks. We're right to go. Fifth event of the day. The light blinks, Stalls were back, racing. Two stood there. Espino back chatting, both very sluggish into stride, dropping out Profound Benefit. First to get going, Diego Dynamite from the inside, beat out the mare, Pretty Divine, who'll settle outside of Diego Dynamite. And gee, they've wrapped the speed up early. Two lengths behind them, the favourite Spanish Armada, who'd settle third on the inside of Annie Warbucks. A length away, Kundal. One and a half, Village Girl. Then came Wayne the Pain down on the inside of Profound Benefit. Espino second last. Back chatting had lost touch with the field completely as they worked down the side at the 600, and they've burned the turf. Diego Dynamite, the leader, Pretty Divine giving it no peace on the outside, and they're still at it. A length away behind them, Spanish Armada pushing out off heels now, coming around the back here of Pretty Divine and forcing Annie Warbucks deep, followed further back, Village Girl, Wayne the Pain, Kundal at the head of the others. On the inside, Diego Dynamite fighting at the 200. Spanish Armada now joining it. Spanish Armada hits the lead, kicks a length in front. Village Girl getting home well in behind them. Spanish Armada in front, though, from Village Girl, Diego Dynamite, and the favourite salutes. Too good for them, Spanish Armada. One from Village Girl, Diego Dynamite. Fourth, Kundal. Then Wayne the Pain, Espino, Annie Warbucks behind them. Profound Benefit followed further back. Pretty Divine pulling up quickly in that cluster, and then came Back Chatting, who's back near enough to being the last of them home. Number two, Spanish Armada, ridden by Jefferson Sang. Had a lovely run just in behind what was a frantic speed. They were going lickety-split. Sang, keen to come off heels there, got the right drag into the race, eventually prevailing. As we wait for the full list of the numbers, Village Girl running on and Diego Dynamite battling on. Here are the numbers after the running of the fifth for the day. 2, 3, 7, and 1 official placings. 2, 3, 7, 1 and 1, 10, 6, 5. They looked as though they were really going. And a length and a half official margins there to the fifth race on the program. So a sharp time of 1:10.65 here. They did upgrade the track from a soft five to a good four. That included and followed race number two, Spanish Armada, by Spirit Jim, prepared by Jim Taylor for the McAllister family, and C. Rosier, and ridden by Jefferson Sang. Village Girl, second home, Takahide Aikinushi, Sean O'Donnell, the Universal Ruler mare, and third, Diego Dynamite, by Universal Ruler as well, trained by Kerry Martin and handled by claiming apprentice Kayla Holdroyd. Wayne the Pain was fourth in. So the favourites going about their job well in successive races. Rising fame in the first leg, second leg there also to the favourite Spanish Armada. As we line up race six, Witten's Irrigation Handicap over 1,100 metres the next, and one Silver Livia is the scratching. Sharni Webster picks up the ride on number 12, Talk of War. They'll go at 4:46. Let's go back down now as the winner returns to the yard and join Amelia Hall.
2: Macca, Lockie Taylor on strapping duty. So we've just missed him there. He's just gone off to strap Spanish Armada, who was a nice winner here in race five, the Darius Plumbing Handicap over the 1,200 metres. He was fresh here today. He's got good form lines. He was there when he ran third, only less than a length behind Juniper last start there on the 9th of September. So looked like a nice, confident horse coming into the race here today against these horses here. But a very nice result here for Lockie, who comes all the way out just for the one horse here today. But we'll get a word now with Jefferson Sang, who is aboard Spanish Armada. Jeff, that was a nice win. Congratulations on the win. Looks like he gave you a good feel there over the final stages.
8: Yeah, she jumped well, and like the speed up a bit fast, and tried to get a cover and hit the line very good.
2: What do you think going forward now over the 1,200 metres? That looks like a distance that really suits this horse.
8: Yeah, I think 1,200 is enough for him, yeah.
2: How do you find York here? A tight track. You've been riding at lots of different tracks all over the country. How do you find it here at York?
8: To be honest, it's quite tight compared to Belmont or Ascot. Like, all around the track is need to be thinking about earlier around the corner. It can't be just with a luck.
2: You've still got one more ride to come this afternoon, Classic Royale. What do you make of this horse's chances later on? Do you give it a good chance in this race?
8: He's been working good and got a good record in this track, and I think you'll be good.
2: Well done, a great result.
8: Thank you.
0: Jefferson Sang after the win of Spanish Armada there at York, number two, $2.120.

0: 210 Village Girl, Diego Dynamite 160, 1/4, the Quinella Pay 720, Exacta 880, Trifecta 3380, First Four 2371, $193.30. Penrith race number 3, they are moving up. Sandown Park race number 3 is only 3 minutes away. Number 1 Lush Hour at 205 now. 215 Lakeview Pair and 850 Cheeky Chompers. Warrnambool will follow Kilmore as well in turn. At Wentworth Park, it was 6.572. Let's get to Penrith.
1: Miss Australiana. She was first up last week for 2 years. She ran third, but with the benefit of that run, she's expected to win tonight. She's a hot favourite. Green light on their racing. Miss Australiana down from the inside got away best to lead over Shevchenko. They were followed in third spot early by Ellie Lou. Conciliate's been taken back towards the tail. Didn't want to contest the lead early. Driving up on the inside was Rainbow's End, and behind them is Gimme a Reason. They were followed by Lookin' Good Margie. Further back then to General Lincoln as they work into the back straight over Conciliate. And then Smokescreen driving up on the inside and Tigerlicious at the back. It was a pretty soft lead for Miss Australiana, and she takes them to the 1200 metres. The lead time was 7.8 in the first quarter. Well, they've walked 31.2, so she's having a real easy run tonight. Miss Australiana in front. In second spot at the moment is Shevchenko, enjoying the leader's trail, and working around the outside now very deep on the track was General Lincoln to take closer order. They were followed by Rainbow's End, and the next one is Ellie Lou, about to get cover for the first time in the race. Further back on the inside was Smoke Screen, and then we go back in the field to Gimme a Reason. Well back in the race now is Tigerlicious together with Lookin' Good Margie, and the second pick in betting, Conciliate, sees them all. They go into the back, 29.6 the split. Half in 30.8, and it's Miss Australiana doing it as she likes. Goes past the 600 metre mark in front. Shevchenko stalks her every step of the way and is in clear air at the moment. They were followed on the inside by Rainbow's End, General Lincoln. Here's Conciliate working around the outside of Ellie Lou. Grabbing its back was Lookin' Good Margie for a card home, and the next one up on the inside was Smokescreen. But as they come to the turn, 28.5, he just starts to dial it up on Miss Australiana, but Shevchenko right there, and then came Rainbow's End, and the next one is Smokescreen, who saves a lot of ground. Here's Shevchenko, produced to the outside of Miss Australiana. He's got to get to work, Grimer, on this favourite, Miss Australiana. Shevchenko's got it on the outside, put the nose in front. Shevchenko stalked and went bang, grabbed the favourite on the line. Shevchenko first, second home Miss Australiana, Rainbow's End, and they were followed then by Smokescreen, a good run, Give Me a Reason, and then came further back in the field then to Tigerlicious together with getting well back in the field then Conciliate, who didn't come on, Lookin' Good Margie, Ellie Lou, last General Lincoln.
0: Seven Shevchenko, 12.52.30, 104 Miss Australiana, 4.20 Rainbow Sand. Now, Sandown Park, race number 3 is fast approaching. The 1 and the 4 dominate the market here. 1 Lush Hour, 4 Lakeview Pair. Let's go on course with your caller, Dan Hibbard.
2: Australia, grade 5. And this over the middle trip, favourite, 2.15 Lakeview Pair and Lush Hour. And then out to $8 Cheeky Chompers. Big odds the other three, headed by Poor Nile at 14s. But the favourite, Lush Hour, now at $2.10, just ahead of Lakeview Pair. But there's really nothing between the pair in terms of betting here for the third of the night. Getting ready. Green light turned on. Lure on the move. We're set to run race number 3. Ready. Racing, Lush Hour jump fast on the inside, speed Lakeview Pair goes with it, but goes a little deep on the first turn and Lush Hour gets away, railing through Poor Nile with Lakeview Pair, Moraine Bluey on the rail, then Moraine Dillon, and last of all was Cheeky Chompers, about 8 off the lead. Lush Hour goes to the back, it leads by a couple of lengths, Lakeview Pair starts to close strongly, behind them was Moraine Dillon, and on the inside Poor Nile, then Moraine Bluey, and at 6 lengths to Cheeky Chompers. Lush Hour's under siege here, Moraine Dillon's pushing through, deep round Lakeview Pair. Lush Hour trying to fend them all off. Hanging on, winning! Lush Hour has pulled it out. Big win. It's just held on in a massive photo between Paul Niall and Moraine Dillon, and Lakeview Pair's only missed out there by a neck. Behind them, Moraine Bluey and Cheeky Chompers time 34 and 71. It was Gonzo on the turn. Not sure how this has been able to lift a win. She's fought back so strongly on the inside. Number one, Lush Hour will score. Number one is first. Lush Hour home. Very tight for the minor end of the prize. 9.14, 23.43, 11.27, 34.70 is the gallop. Lush Hour has scored. And a very tight photo for the minor end of the prize, with Paul Niall pushing through with Moraine Dillon, and Lakeview Pair, who loomed up to win the race, is probably just going to miss out at the finish. Lush Hour by Bernardo Van Evie, John Barbara, and it is win number 10 from 25, win 3 from 6 over the trip, and goes 34 and 70. No numbers on the board yet for the minor end of the prize. Poured on by Yozo Bale, Idria Bale, Robert Camilleri, and Moraine Dillon is there. Shimmer Shine, Moraine, Izzy Brown and Robertson Leach. Now, just waiting for the board to fully update, but it appears Moraine Dillon might get the second. Just waiting for that to flick over, and it is now 1-8 and 2. 1-8, 2 and 4 are the numbers on race number 3. 1-8, 2 and 4 on the board after the third of the night. Half a length is the winning margin by a nose. Half a length by a nose, the margins on race number 3. And the winner was the favourite. It was $1.85. In fact, Lakeview Pair jumped into favourite on both the fixed odds and the one pool. Lush Hour was equal favourite on one pool at the finish. So $1.85 to $2.20 on fixed pays $2.10, $1.20 on the one pool. 8 second Moraine Dillon's going to pay $7 the place, and there'll be no third for two. Paul Niall, fourth in at number four. Standing by for the exotics, race four is the Happy Birthday Catch Stewart, mix 4-5. Vacants 3 and 6, scratch the 7 as well. Field of 5, and race number 4 is due to go at 11 minutes to 8 o'clock tonight. So 1, 8, 2 and 4, no totes at this stage, so we're back for the fourth at 11 to 8 o'clock.
0: Great stuff. Thank you very much for that there, Dan. We've got next up Warrnambool race number 5 in 2 minutes time. Shade of Pale number 1, the $1.34 Tab Touch favourite. All clear through Sandown Park now, 1, 8, 2 and 4. And Penrith, it was 7, 1, 8 and 5.
3: 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The owner will now perform their traditional celebration.
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0: Okay, let's get to Warrnambool now for race number 5, where they are making their way to the start. Favourite number 1, Shade of Pale at $1.30.
8: Lito Inguani, favourite of Son of Photo Man's won 7 of 40 starts, is $1.95 into $1.28 now off the red. 2 Balding Sandy for Deb Carr, 3.10 out to $4.40. 4 Blue Moon Marie for Peter Keane, who's won her past two. She's $4 out to 10. 5 Bindi Blazer for Ashley McDowell. He's 18 to 41. 8 Big Boy Jet for Peter Keane's 9.50 to 41. And 7 Tawny Tears for Marguerite Quick's 23 to 61. The outsider. Our relays back on board through Sky Racing 1, RSN SEN for the fifth on the card. The DRV Distance Racing, fifth grade over the 650 for the stays here. Boxes 3 and 6 are vacant, a field of 6 to battle.

0: So it'll the post and one. And Shade of Pale is the favourite, a son of Photo Man, coming off a last start fourth at Bendigo over the 660 there. That run was behind House of Sins. And he's 195 you can get this morning into $1.25 now, Shade of Pale. Two Balding Sandys, 440. Four Blue Moon Marie's at 850. 41 and overs for the other three as they get set. First leg of the quaddie, good luck. Race five, the ball. The GRV distance racing, fifth grade. Over the 650 metres, right in front of us here to the post and one. Just over a lap of the ball for race five. Favourite drawn the red. We're set with the green light, the fifth event. They're ready. And racing, there was pace on the inside from the favourite Shade of Pale. Trying to match it wider out was Bindi Blazer. Racing puts outside second, but the favourite Shade of Pale towards the back leg clearly. Two lengths now over Balding Sandy, who railed through Bindi Blazer a bit deeper out third. About two lengths into Big Boy Jet. Another two lengths, Tawny Tears. And last the outside was Blue Moon Marie. Off the back straight, and the favourite Shade of Pale's going good guns, about three clear. Balding Sandy sticks on here. He's willing to the task. About three, Bindi Blazer. Big Boy Jet headed the rest on the turn. A battle here. Shade of Pale in front. Balding Sandy back to the inside, striving hard. Balding Sandy, Shade of Pale. Balding Sandy got the upper hand and scores. Balding Sandy a length to Shade of Pale. Six away, third, Bindi Blazer. Fourth, pretty close, Big Boy Jet or Blue Moon Marie. And last, Tawny Tears. 37.52 the run. And it's an upset, a minor upset with the two, Balding Sandy. The winner for Deb Carr. Rolls the $1.25 favourite, who had every chance, but Balding Sandy too strong at the end of 6.50 and scores well around $4.135. Two beats 1, 5 and 8. 2, 1, 5, 8 will be the interim numbers on the first leg of the quaddie. Balding Sandy number 2, the winner, was the second favourite. Rolls the $1.25 favourite. Balding Sandy number 2 is a black bits by Kinloch Bray out of Georgia's Fancy, trained by Deb Carr at Mariner and owned by D Wild. Today start 42, career win 6 for her. A further 9 minor placings takes her earnings onwards of 26,000. 2158 the interim numbers, race 5, the GRV distance racing. Balding Sandy at the end of 6.50 was strong, scored by a length and a quarter in the end. There was 7 and a quarter lengths second and third. A run to the winner.
1: All right, we'll leave Dane there. Thank you very much for that, Dane. Let's get to Kilmore now for race number 4 on the program. Favourite number 5, Money Talks, $3.90 for Paul Rayton.
2: They're set now. Ready for a start. Green light is up. They're off and racing. Bet Hotshot from out deep on the front row was fast away. A galloper early. It was What's the Tea who made the mistake. Was wrestled into a trot quickly though as they make their way past the judge on the first occasion. And now Susie's Dream might have copped the check there as galloped. So swinging the first turn, it's Bet Hotshot leading the way. Sunny Boy moves around as second and the Grey Kalani Prince on the leader's back. I'm a Bogan Boy is fourth and three back the inside and Chinsky away from the pegs in the running line. Trailed by What's the Tea. Next in the field was My Bow, followed in turn by All What Fun Jingles. Last of the main group, Money Talks, and a distance away, Susie's Dream. Along the MC Labour back straight they go, 1,600 metres left to travel. 42.4 was the lead in time, and Sunny Boy eventually worked around to take it up. But Sunny Boy, 5 metres in front of Bet Hotshot, 6 metres, Kalani Prince. Chinsky is 5 metres away, leading the running line around the outside of I'm a Bogan Boy, who's for the pegs. Next at the 1,400 was What's the Tea from All What Fun Jingles underneath of My Bow, and the favourite Money Talks at the tail of the field, barring Susie's Dream, who's 30 metres away, coming back to where they started from now, 1,200 metres to go, and they swing in for the bell. 31.1 first quarter of the last mile, and leading the way here it is Sunny Boy. Sunny Boy in front by 4.5 metres on Bet Hotshot. Chinsky creeping closer, leading the one wide line, and Kalani Prince is 3 back the inside. Next was What's the Tea around I'm a Bogan Boy, who's midfield against the peg line, followed in turn by My Bow, and then All What Fun Jingles. Money Talks still with them all to pass, barring who's at the Susie's Dream, who's at the tail of the field, passing the 800 metres now. 30.2 second quarter. And into the back straight goes Sunny Boy. Sunny Boy, 4.5 metres on Bet Hotshot and Kalani Prince, and then Chinsky under pressure from either Bogan Boy. Reined along, What's the Tea? Comes out three deep around a tiring Chinsky at the 300. Money Talks is about to be forced four deep up the track here around the outside of My Bow. Then All What Fun jingles, and they were followed by Susie's Dream running down to the 400 metres. Sunny Boy in front, the margin 1.5 metres, but Kalani Prince is striding up boldly. 30.9 the third quarter. Kalani Prince swept on by Sunny Boy and took the lead. Bet Hotshot back in third. Money Talks with work to do. Runs onto the outside of What's the Tea with All What Fun jingles, but passing the 200, it's Kalani Prince in front. 6 to 7 metres clear now on Sunny Boy, Bet Hotshot, I'm a Bogan Boy, All What Fun jingles, and then Money Talks, but inside the 100, Kalani Prince coming away. Kalani Prince is going to score. Kalani Prince first, beat Sunny Boy, I'm a Bogan Boy, and All What Fun jingles. Then Bet Hotshot. They were followed by Money Talks, My Bow, What's the Tea? And the stablemates might have locked wheels there over the line. Then Susie's Dream and Chinsky, 30.7, 30.8 in fact, for the final quarter.
1: To Kalani Prince, 8.42.50, 8.20 Sunny Boy, I'm a Bogan Boy, 7.30. Now, let's go to Wentworth Park.
3: Jazz, and then came Here He Is, the favourite back behind him, Jet Cade. He must be 12 off the leader. Then came Buckets, who's back second last. Lethal Spark is last. Off the back, and Red Rock Blitz has gone out really hard. Led by 10 lengths, Sutton Jazz, Here He Is, and Jet Cade. It's all Red Rock Blitz. It's a Rock Blitz. It's a massive blitz. Won it by 6 lengths to Sutton Jazz. Third, Buckets getting home hard. Then came Jet Cade, followed by Here He Is, who finished next to last, and Lethal Spark at the back. And comparable, in fact, very comparable to the first winner of Recommission, 29.64.
1: Okay, 3-1 in a photo there. They jumped whilst they were crossing the line there at Kilmore, and Sky didn't even have the vision of the first part of the race there, so apologies from our point of view, missing that first 50 metres or so as well. But 10.80, 2.20, Red Rock Blitz, Sutton Jazz, 1.30, and we'll confirm third, it might be the 7. It will be the 7, and that is going to, let's get that correct race up on the screen now. The 7 is going to pay no third dividend bucket, so 3, 1, 7, and 2 numbers there. We've got those dividends at Kilmore to Kalani Prince, 840, 250, 820 about Sunny Boy, I'm a Bogan Boy, 730, 4/4, Quinella, 155.80, Exacta, 196.50, Trifecta, 1,388.80, First Four, 2714, $12,211.10. 2158 at Warrnambool, 2158 Balding Sandy, 490, 160, 104 Shade of Pale, Bindi Blazer, 03rd, 84th, Quinella, 170, Exacta 6, Trifecta 46.30, First Four, 2158, $140.80. Now, we've got York race number 6 in 6 minutes. Number 2, I'm a Soul Man, well supported here, 140. 5 Mantua at $6. Shea Fagata at $6. $8, number 7, Classic Royale. 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
3: Yes, certainly is. Welcome back to Thursday Chasing and Pacing again at York. Two, I'm a Soul Man at $170. $6, Man Two are number 5 and 6, Shea Fagata. $8, 7, Classic Royale. $15, 9, Merchant Trader. $21, 11, I'm Eugene. And $26, the debutant, Car Balot. Let's go now to Sandown Park, though, for an update ahead of race number 4 with Dan Hibbert, the favourite. Dan, number 1, Quinley Bale at $230.
4: And it's my best bet of the night tonight. Quinley Bale, have put her as the best because I just think she's drawn perfectly down low in box number 1. She's got a really good record over this trip. She's had 4 starts for 2 wins and 2 placings. And the majority of her wins have all come from the low draws. So was second at the Meadows last start to Dash Par, but her win at the Meadows 3 starts ago was good over the 600. She should fly through and lead. And the small field certainly helps her case as well. My numbers are 1, 5, 8 and 2 outside of that. Elite One's going well. Good win at last start at the Meadows, 30 and 19. Decent record over this trip as well. Victory Barry was a brilliant winner at this track 4 starts ago, and then he backed it up at the Meadows after that. He's very consistent. Sticky draw, though, in the pink. Meaningful. Should get a good run from the low draws. Been very consistent over the 600 recently at the Meadows. Won the best of the night, 5, 8 and 2 for race 4 in 7 minutes.
3: All right, best of the night, Quinley Bale for Dan here at Sandown. We're now going to go to York for some pre-race. 4 minutes until start time, but no commitments prior to that. Let's go to York and we'll pick up the lead-in here with Michael and Scott ahead of race 6. I'm a Soul Man continues to firm. Tara Atherton and Brian Kersley, $1.65 pop at the moment.
5: In, have been a while between drinks. Richard Williams and Jess Vallis.
6: More than 1,500 days since this 9-year-old last saluted.
5: And number 12, Talk of War, Kerry DeSonia and Shani Webster.
6: First up off an 11-month spacing, unplaced from 8 starts. Still a maiden, been really well beaten.
5: All right, I see we have one of the biggest mismatches of all time on the footy field. It's Amelia Hall going head-to-head out there with Dylan Bairstow. Let's get a word on the chances of Mantua, number 5.
7: He said we'd be the biggest match on the footy field, you and me. Who do you think would win out of that?
8: You might have me for pace, Mills, but if I got in front of you, I don't think you'd get around me, no.
7: I said I'm pretty strong, don't I look
8: strong? I'll tell you what, we go a bit better than big heats anyway.
7: Okay, Mantua, this horse, it looks a good race for this horse today. What do you make of the chances for him? He's been ticking along.
8: Yeah, no, he's going pretty good. His last few runs has just been a bit mathematically impossibility at Northern. He had to go back. He's been running well. He likes on top of the ground, so he gets that today. He's drawn a plum alley, so obviously Brian Kersley's horse is going to be hard to beat, but if we can just trail it and park behind it, hopefully we can have the last little crack at it, yeah.
7: He has finished behind some nice horses. Last Stylebender last start, who went on to win in Kalgoorlie, yeah. So that must give you a bit of confidence.
8: Yeah, he's better than this grade. I know he finds it hard to win, but he's definitely better than this grade. He just needs to get his confidence up and he'll be away then.
7: 1,100 like that?
8: Yeah, that's no problem.
7: Best of luck.
8: Thank you.
5: There's Big Deal Bairstow. He certainly cuts a hefty shadow, and I'm very reliably informed that, like his old man, an incredibly talented footballer, Michael, but I don't mind the fact that he gave you a clip on the way through as well. Looking at this market, 2 minutes away from race number 6 at York, Witten's Irrigation Handicap, favouritism with I'm a Soul Man, and continuing to shorten up. $1.65 is the quote about him now, and the changes in this market, deduction-wise, are minimal as well. It's just pure and simple. Punters want to be aboard this horse. 15 cents of deductions through Silver Livia, only 2 through Mrs. Kangaroo, so 17 in total, but opened up locally here in the West at a monstrous price, $3.60 compared to the $1.65 that he is now. On the second line of betting, at $6 is the maiden Shea Fagata, $8.50 from Mantua, we just heard from Dylan Bairstow, $8.50 about Classic Royale as well, $14 for Merchant Trader, $19 I'm Eugene, and then $31 and upwards the rest, 90 seconds away from race number 6, Michael Heaton's top 4.
6: 2, 5, 7 and 6, keen on I'm a Soul Man. I think he's too short to be backing at $1.65 now, but some of his form lines, Ballora Star, Sniper's Son, Common Touch, True Fiction in Higher Grey, they all read up well for a race like this. He's performed okay fresh previously. I think he bounces straight to the top from Barrier 1, and after the good claim of Tara Atherton, I think she rides her first winner for her boss. So two, I'm a Soul Man from Five Man Tour, who is an enormous price now at $8. Five of his last six starts have been in higher grade, gets the tongue tie back on. He was only fair the other day, but the form has held up with Last Style Bender and Diego Dynamite, that's for sure and certain. Seven, Classic Royale, a good first up run, back in grade today, finishing the money at three of his four starts at York, just needs some luck from what looks a really sticky speed map on paper. And six, In Shade for Garter, blinkers and the crossover nose band comes straight back off after going on last start where he raced too keenly. And whilst he's still a maiden, he's got pretty good strong maiden form lines that I think can still measure up in a race like this. Two, five, seven and six, but I think it's another on-speed winner with I'm a Soul Man.
5: Well, if he does win, the quaddie's going to pay all of about $10, but we're in the first two legs and that's all that matters at this stage. This is the third leg at York, $1.65 about I'm a Soul Man. Hopefully for Tara Atherton and her boss Brian Kersley, it's a positive result. Here's Darren McCauley for the call of race number six at York after this race on Racing WA TV and racing.com. We'll be chatting to Mitch Pateman, the trainer of the two-year-old favourite on Saturday, Malastar, and also the new cult hero of the West in Basset Hound. So stick with us, but for now, Darren McCauley.
2: In the northeastern goldfields at Leonora there on Saturday afternoon, as Carbalot makes its way there. Holly Nottle is actually the rider on Carbalot. Classic Royale to be led in. Talk of War, I'm Eugene. Quite a few still left to make their way along. Merchant Trader and Boutique Session. Favourites having a good run of it this afternoon here at York on what's been a really cold afternoon for this time of the year. Strong southerly blowing through the valley, and probably one of the coldest days I can recall in October for some time in this part of the world. It's got a real bite to it, this wind. Now I'm Eugene, we'll complete the line and they're nearly ready to run. Off and racing, Shea Fagata hit the ground first. The favourite, I'm a Soul Man, driving out hard, though, underneath of it, and also Boutique Session with speed. I'm Eugene's nice and prominent down on the inside as Mantua, and then Carbalot pushing up in between horses shortly after. A length and a half away, Talk of War, Classic Royale, Amira Girl right back, and likewise Merchant Trader, who's one of the last of them as they settle properly. As they come down the bottom of the hill, I'm a Soul Man, with its mouth wide open, has gone right up on the rails to go to the lead by half a length. Running second on its outside here. Coming to the turn is Boutique Session. About a length away then came Mantua, who looked to be tracking all right into the race. In fact, has gone back to the inside once I'm a Soul Man. Shifted ground. Mantua sprinted through very quickly to get on equal terms. And Carbalot's coming between them. Classic Royale with an inside run. Merchant Trader, I'm Eugene, right out near the middle of the track. Mantua's in front. Classic Royale coming at it. Merchant Trader down the extreme outside, they will beat them all. Merchant Trader, soft win. Merchant Trader has got home and under no real riding here, did it very comfortably over the final stages from either on the inside, Classic Royale or Mantua. In behind them came Amira Girl, who made good headway with Carbalot. Then I'm a Soul Man, it tied up. Followed further back, I'm Eugene. Boutique Session, Shea Fagata right back in the field, and the last of them home, Talk of War. Well, that was a very, very comfortable win at the end of it all. The Jeremy.
3: Okay, more shortly. Let's go straight to Sandown.
4: 23, and he's been the best backed in betting late on in the piece. He's been $7 into almost half that quote and a little bit more, and he's really challenging Quinley Bale, who's on the drift, but is still going to go the favourite. Field of five for the happy birthday, Cat Stewart, set to run race four.
9: racing. Quinley Bale jumped pretty well. Victory Barry showed no speed, and Quinley Bale will go through and lead. A length half, Elite One early, and up on the outside was Bora K. Bella. Meaningful the paint, and Victory Barry is last of all, and he got a bump there from Meaningful, but he's still on the charge. Quinley Bale's in front, but there's a lot of traffic near it. Elite One closing in. Right there was Bora K. Bella. Victory Barry's only two off the lead, and he's starting to loom very large, and so's Meaningful. He could throw a hanky over them. It's Quinley Bale still in front, trying to sweep around the Meaningful. Quinley Bale, Meaningful. Quinley Bale, Meaningful, Meaningful. Meaningful over the top has beaten Quinley Bale, and Elite One kept on whacking away in the middle. Next in was Bora K. Bella, and Victory Barry, he's only been beaten 3.5, 4 lengths, but he loomed up to win it off the back. 34.76 the time. Meaningful the winner. It's a big effort because he was the one that bumped into Victory Barry. She was the one that bumped into Victory Barry going out of the straight past the catching pen. He's followed. She's followed Victory Barry into the race and then swept around to score a good win. Two is first. Elite One's going to get the second here. Number five. And Just Blouse Quinley Bale. So it's two beating five and one. 2, 5, and 1. Four's run fourth. 2, 5, 1, and 4. 9:14, 23:69, 34:75, 11:06 on the way home. And the margins are 3/4 by a nose. 3/4 by a nose, the margins. 2, 5, 1, and 4 on race number four. The winner, Meaningful for Jason Sharp, is by Fernando Bale out of Ravishing in Red. It's win number 8 from 23. 5, 2nd, Elite One, Tommy Shelby, Justify, Paula Bella, and 1.

0: So we're back for the first leg of the quaddie at 13 minutes after 8, and it is all clear on race number 4.
1: Thanks, Dan. We'll have those exotics through in a moment for the punters. I'm sure Merchant Trader, the winner at York, 1740, 270, 230, Classic Royale, Mantua, 162, 4th, Quinella, 6790, Exacta, 147.90, Trifecta, 740, First 4, 9752, 2361.80. Now, at Wentworth Park, it was 317 and 2 all clear, 2714 all clear, race 4 at Kilmore. Warrnambool, race number 6 approaching, 2 minutes off. Number 4, Melt Max is the 270 favourite, 460 Poor Nilbert, 550 Dream On Junior, Paul Lapras at $6, and $6 number 5, Crybaby Giblet. Penrith, race number 4 goes in 4 minutes time. We've got Wentworth Park not too far away, Kilmore, race 5 in 16. It's 8 minutes to 5 o'clock here in WA, 8 minutes to 8 o'clock. Now in Victoria, of course, daylight saving coming in gets a little bit confusing for us here in Western Australia. All of a sudden, New South Wales and Victoria are 3 hours ahead of us and not two. On one spring night, it all changes, Saturday to Sunday. And now, of course, it's 3 hours difference between the west and, the southeast anyway, south and mid-east. It is time to take a break. Back with more in a moment.
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0: Let's go to Warrnambool now for race number 6 on the program. And the favourite, number 4, Melt Max at 340, 380. Poor Nilbert, 550, Crybaby Giblet. Here's Dane.
1: To his career, Son of Jungle Juice has had 4 starts with 3 victories. 2 of them have been here, 1 over the 390. His most recent was over the 450, which he faces today. 330, got into 260, back to 330 late. Now it's very good backing late here for the 7. Paul Nilbert, marked average, 550 into 4, then 550 for the 5. Cry Baby Giblet and $6, the 1, Paul Lapras. So getting set, race number 6 is the second leg of the quad. They run the 450 for the Sportsbet 1-4 win final. Melt Max wears blue, the 5, jumps $3.20 as the green light comes on. The rails, we're set. Race 6 Warrnambool, the Sportsbet final. They're racing. Melt Max away towards the tail early on. There was good speed out wide at the start from Hooked and Happy, who led. Going to second was Paul Lapracy inside. Getting to third was Dreamon Jr. Then came Nebula Bale. Deep out, Paul Nilbert. Melt Max is in a shuffle up with Crybaby Giblet and Last and Wide Hope. Giblet is a turn. Hooked and Happy, the leader in the straight. 2 lengths. Coming hard, it's outside now. Paul Nilbert. Hooked and Happy, a half. Paul Nilbert, the outside's coming. Hooked and Happy, Paul Nilbert. Oh, it's a photo. Photo finish. Hooked and Happy, Paul Nilbert. And there's nothing in it. Third, Paul Lapras, 4th Nebula Bale, then came Melt Max, Dreamon Jr., Hope Giblet and Crybaby Giblet run there in 25.42. So it's a photo, very close photo, Hooked and Happy the inside, Paul Nilbert with the late dive, the outside, there's nothing in it looking at the slow-mo. 25.42 the run. V8's got a win, Hooked and Happy has just clung on for Gary Peach, number 8, Hooked and Happy. Had his right box draw tonight. He crossed and led early on. Paul Nilbert challenged starting the straight, but just misses out. And the 8 will score. Hooked and Happy. Number 8, the winner for Gary Peach. Beat 7, Paul Nilbert. 1, Paul Lapras was 3rd. And 4th in 6, Nebula Bale. 8, 7, 1, 6. 8, 7, 1, 6 on race number 6. The time of

0: 25 and 40, the amended gallop. The first section, 6.58. Second, 11.53. They've run home in 13.87. A nose on the post to Hooked and Happy. Nose winning margin, 2.25 lengths between second and third. Eighth, the winner, Hooked and Happy. Cross and lead for the pink, and that was all she wrote. Has just got home a nose margin in the end, and returns for Gary Peach. 12.60 and 1.90 on the tote. 7, Paul Nilbert was second. 2.10, 1, Paul Lapras third. 2.40 and 4th, 6, Nebula Bale. The Quinella, 16.10, Exacta, 45.90. The Trifecta, 215.90. First 4, just not through. Running double, 2 and 8, 52.60 on race 6. The numbers, 8.7.16. The first 4, we might leave to you, Alex, after race number 6. And we're back with race 7 next, the one on Function Centre at 19 past 8.
1: No worries, Dane. Thank you for that. I must admit, there's been a few first 4 dividends that have been rather delayed in coming through today. Now, that one's still not through there at the Bull, so we'll find out, hopefully, what that dividend is soon. Sandown Race 4, 2514, Meaningful 540, 290, 140, Elite 1, Quinley Bale, no third, 4-4th, Quinella, 11.20, Exacta 26.60, Trifecta 69.70, First 4, 2514, 175.20, First 4, 1,722.90 at the Bull, 8.716. Let's get to Penrith, Wentworth Park to follow.
2: At the moment, that may change with weight of money, but anyway, we're set to go. This is race 4. Greenlight flashes, the arms are back there racing. Bev the Goat away well, but Firefox showing its customary speed is going to go up on the outside and it'll take up the front running in the early stages. Major Reason got across to be second and that puts on the inside Bev the Goat leaders back. They were followed further back then by Ideal Marquess and Promising Three Markers. About 6 metres away then to Double Fear. Up on the inside next of all is Lacey's Lad, and they were being followed, getting well back in the race now by Black Onyx, and the last couple they were Red Sapphire, and back with it is Alta Sierra. So they come off the back straight. First quarter, 28.7. They were rolling along a little bit there, and the pilot is Firefox, given a steadier. Leads out from in second spot, Major Reason. Bev the Goat coiled up on leader's back, and they were followed by Ideal Marquess, Promising and Double Fear. The next one, Lacey's Lad, covered up by Black Onyx. Well back in the field as they swing in is Red Sapphire, and last of all is Alta Sierra as they greet the judge with one round left to go. It's Firefox the leader. 28.9 that next quarter. Half in 57.6, and as they go into the back straight, Firefox led the way. Second is Major Reason. Bev the Goat needs a run. They were followed by Ideal Marquess and Promising against the pegs. Next one going into the back was Lacey's Lad, and further back then on its outside is Double Fear. Alta Sierra starts to get mobilised from the back of the field with Black Onyx and Red Sapphire. Driven for luck, snakes up on the inside. Firefox the leader. Cutting loose on the outside now is Ideal Marquess. Bev the Goat's looking to get clear of a pocket. Very wide is Double Fear. Promising is going to follow up on the inside as they near the home turn. Bev the Goat's off the inside and out after Firefox as they straighten for the run to the judge. Firefox first into the straight. Bev the Goat on the outside is almost on terms. Bev the Goat puts the neck in front and starts to come away. Bev too good. Bev the Goat first. Goes home to score and beat Firefox. Red Sapphire just punched pegs. Got up on the inside. Got third, Promising. And then came further back in the field. Then we had Ideal Marquess with Lacey's Lad. Double Fear didn't come on. And then Major Reason. Well back was Alta Sierra. Black Onyx back with a tail.
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1: One Bev the Goat, $260.150, $3 Firefox, and Red Sapphire, $3.30. Race 4 at Penrith. Wentworth Park, race number 4 is on start time. He's Me Bowler, looking to remain unbeaten, is the $1.55 favourite. $2.70, Angelic Angel. Well, He's Me Bowler, the favourite's got the 1-1 form line. Angelic Angel's got the 2-2-2-2 form line. So place second, its last 4. This bitch, can she break through today? She's a clear second favourite, 16 plus the rest.
4: 40, He's Me Bowler. Sister won the first. Let's see if we can go 3 from 3. They're ready.
5: And racing out the back, Blue Blarney and showing speed. Our little Susie Angelica Angel. Here's He's Me Bowler ripping to the early lead and put five on the stride. Our little Susie second, Angelica Angel getting home harder than came behind them. Zipping Ruffian. Further back to see no grief and Blue Blarney. Down the back and He's Me Bowler's out by six on Angelica Angel. Four links to Peaky Grace and about four links to Zipping Ruffian. On the home corner though, He's Me Bowler's doing it well. He's five in front. He's getting a bit tired, but there's three from three. Angelica Angel second again. Peaky Grace got third and fourth into Zipping Ruffian. Then came Blue Blarney, followed by See No Grief. Back towards the tail was our little Susie, and the time is 29.71.
3: 7, 6 and 8.
1: Yeah, seven bolts in He's Me Bowler. So that, well, those form trends continue, don't they, with those two dogs. He's Me Bowler makes it three straight wins. The picket fence continues, 160-104, and Angelica Angel, now that makes it five second placings in a row, and she runs second at 161 pool. No third, Peaky Grace. Wasn't she a much-loved character, Grace from Peaky Blinders? So I'm tipping that dog is named after, given she's by Tommy Shelby, who's the main character in that show as well. If you haven't seen Peaky Blinders, I suggest you get involved. One of the great shows of all time, as I digress a little bit. 7, 6 and 8, the numbers. We've got Kilmore race number 5 and 6. We're going to pick up race 3 Hobart here with a few of our thoroughbred daytime meetings and other twilight meetings ceasing in the last half an hour to an hour, where we'll pick up one or two greyhound meetings over the next little while, and Hobart Race 3 will take when we can. Race 3 is upcoming, the first of the Hobart races we will take tonight. Let's go on course. Favourite currently number 8, Flying Caroline, 190.
6: News flash was $5 to $2.70 on the fixed odds, currently $2.90 on the pool, and is on the second line of betting. Just behind the placings, behind Inspector Frank last start. Placed the two runs Track and Trip prior to that. Wellington Roses second up $6.70. Aston Perk off the inside $7.20. And Chief Special at $33. So they're about to be boxed. Aston Perk, the sole odd runner, about to move in. And then the evens will take up their boxes here. So the third of the night, the mixed third and fourth grade, Flying Caroline, 160 on the pool to start favourite from box number 8. There's the green light. About to break. Racing. Flying Caroline fairly out. Aston Peck's got the speed to lead from Wellington Roses. Flying Caroline quickly musters. Newsflash behind that trio, and She's Special at the tail. Flying Caroline racing up alongside Aston Peck. Flying Caroline grabbed the lead halfway down the straight. Draw length clear, and the favourite's going to be Too Strong. Flying Caroline defeated Aston Peck at Newsflash. Wellington Roses and She's Special in a photo for the fourth spot in 1970. Flying
1: Eight gets the job done there. The favourite, Flying Caroline at Hobart, only just, but wins 170-180. Defeats number 1 Aston Perk at 150. No third, number 6 Newsflash. 2 will run 4th. Now we've got Kilmore race number 5 in 3 minutes. Ashanti Warrior, $2 the favourite there. 460 Diganali, 552 So Hopeful, and 1 Heavenly Nikki, 750. We might head to Sandown now, though, 7 minutes away from race number 5. Or Power Fannin is the favourite here for Jason Sharp. Smart Type by Seneki. $2.80 looking for 3 straight wins. It's the fancy in this grade 4. Dan has got a Power Fannin on top. The one to beat here, Dan in the 5th.
7: Yeah, I've put it on top. I've gone wide in the quaddie, as we mentioned at the start of the night. Numbers in the quaddie are 1, 4, 2, 7 and 8, if you're taking my numbers in the quaddie tonight. I've gone 1, 4, 2, 7 as the top four here. I think it deserves to be favourite. It was a good win last time out, 29-71, 5-10 of the first mark. Steps up to grade 4 company tonight. There's a couple that are really pretty handy types in this race. Given that 7 of its 15 wins have come from boxes 1 and 2, it's perfectly drawn for it, and I think it'll certainly improve the more racing it has here in Australia. I've just gone a little bit wider in that quarter just for a bit of insurance in case it doesn't pan out well for it. I've put in Giacomo in for second. Look, he's been racing really consistently. He was a good second here in a similar race last week behind Stream It. No luck at Bendigo in a cup heat there before that. Aston Machine's going well. Second to steal the stage at the Meadows last start after running fourth to it in the heat of that series. He's very consistent. He can certainly run well here.

0: And poor Carver won here three starts ago, 29.68. His next two runs have been in pretty good company. He's run well as also. I thought it was a hard race. I did put the favourite on top, but I've gone wide in the quad. 1.427 for race number five in 5 minutes.
1: Superb stuff. Thank you very much for that. Dan Kilmore is next, straight after this quick break.
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0: Let's go to Kilmore now for race number 5.
1: And the field about to move up. Kalani Prince winning the previous, the grey. And they're coming forward. Mother Maria is leading them to the gate. Ashanti Warrior, Di Canelli, Heavenly Nikki all move forward. Lather with Fire. Now one really grabbed the hold of the steel here, and that's Rocking the Casbah. And they halted the score up there. Rocking the Casbah got a full head of steam up. And the start was aborted, so they're going to go back, spin around and have a more sedate go at this one. So the runners, in fact, weren't even called forward there. They decided of their own accord to head to the gate, saying that we are 50 seconds past our time. Ashanti Warrior is the punter's elect here. $4.60, Di Canelli. $6.50, So Hopeful. $6.50 also, Lather with Fire, who's second up from a break, having start number 3. Heavenly Nikki ran fourth, first up, also second up. So now they're coming forward. Mother Maria is the outside of the front, and the field slowly but surely making their way to the gate. Now Rocking the Casbah really charged first time around, but it helps when there's a little bit of company going with Rocking the Casbah this time round as they make their way out towards release point. The Kilmore Ford Maiden, $16.90 the trip. Good luck with your quaddies. First leg about to get underway. Field is set. Favourite is Ashanti Warrior, one from the outside on the front. Green lights, they're off and racing. Beginning well from 2 was So Hopeful. Away well was Ashanti Warrior. Di Canelli's going to race it early. Lather with Fire came out of the battle ahead of Heavenly Nikki and Mother Maria very deep in the run out to the first turn. So Ashanti Warrior is being hustled onto the lead, trying to hold it out, So Hopeful, but Ashanti Warrior is getting around and is going to lead So Hopeful. They're settling down 8 metres in front of Heavenly Nikki, Di Canelli, but gee, they've worked early. Tucking up in behind in fourth placing now was Captain Mike. A few of these run off their legs. In trouble back in the field there was Don't Tell Nana. Check Mother Maria, and Lather with Fire was knocked out of it. So the first quarter, 27.4 for the Maidens. They're flying. 5.6 a lead time, and now So Hopeful's made a mistake and is back through the field. So with a round to go, leaders need a breather, and there's been a shuffle up. The leader is Ashanti Warrior. In second on the outside was Captain Milo. Third over on the pegs is Di Canelli. In the one is 3.23 and three back the inside, Heavenly Nikki. Sixth on the outside, Rocking the Casbah, followed by Mother Maria, who's been able to tack on. A break of 20 metres further back in the field to Don't Tell Nana, and then So Hopeful, and last is Lather with Fire. 33.2 second quarter, 600 left to go. Along the MC Labour back straight they work, and the leader is Ashanti Warrior, certainly burned off the gate. What's left for the back end is 5 metres in front. In second placing on the outside, Captain Milo. Di Canelli travels well. Will await upon and out on the jet roofing sprint lane. Heavenly Nikki, three back the inside. Starting to feel the pinch was 3.23. 29.3 the third quarter. Ashanti Warrior around the turn. Led by 4.5 metres though. Di Canelli pops to the outside with something to give, and down the outside, Heavenly Nikki trying to wind up. Down towards 100 metres. The lead here is Ashanti Warrior. 5 metres in front. Di Canelli can't bridge the gap. Heavenly Nikki's running on. It's Ashanti Warrior in front, though, a Shanty Warrior, a good tough win. Beat Heavenly Nikki and Diagonally. They're a mile in front of 3:23. Then Mother Maria rocking the Casbah further back in the race to Captain Milo. Next in was Don't Tell Nana further back to So Hopeful. Lathered with Fire was cleaned up at the 1200, finished towards the tail of the field. 27.2 for the final quarter, 157.8 the mile rate.
0: Straight to Sandown.
2: Oh, Sandown jumped fast on the inside. There's speed from Ash Intention. He's flying over almost across, but a Power Fountain did enough to keep it out. Pushing forward, Giacomo up to fourth around Aston Machine, who goes to third. Paul Fabian on the inside, and they're clear on Paul Orenthal and Paul Carver. A Power Fountain, the leader. Three lengths clear. Aston Machine to second. On the inside, Paul Fabian, and then came Ash Intention. A Power Fountain still in front. Aston Machine's going to get really close. A Power Fountain. Three quarters on Aston Machine, and third in was Paul Fabian. Fourth across was a photo, Giacomo or Ash Intention. Then came Paul Orenthal and Paul Carver. Super run. Oh, really good run. 29.29. Oh, he's gone 4.95 to the first mark as well. So that's a really good first split. He was pressured by Ash Intention, and they essentially went to the post together. He's gone up on the inside. Ash Intention probably gets that first split, but nonetheless, a Power Fannin's done a good job to go through, hold him out, and run a fast time. 1-2-3-4. 1-2-3-4 on the board after the first leg of the quaddie. Favourite wins, a Power Fannin by centre here to Go Hazel, Jason Sharp. It's win 16 from 39, 2 out of 2 here at Sandown, and now 5 wins from the red box in its career. Aston Machine second, Ben Magri by Aston Fastnet, Aston Genesis, and Paul Fabian. Corey Grenfell into third by Christo Bale out of Diner Uni. 1-2-3-4, 29-28 is the amended gallop. Three quarters by 5. Three quarters by 5 the margins on race number 5, the first leg of tonight's quaddie. The winner was 270 into 230 on fixed odds, and on one pool will pay 240 and 140. Started the favourite on the one pool. 2 second, Aston Machine at 270, and Paul Fabian, the outsider of the field, has run third, and there'll be no third dividend for it, unfortunately. Fourth in number 4. Standing by for the exotics. Race 6 is the second leg of the quaddie. It is the Rexall Value Through Knowledge Mix 3-4. It's a cracking race coming up. Vacant 5, field of 7. Second leg of the quaddie at 8.37. 1, 2, 3 and 4 on race number 5. No exotics at this stage. The second leg of the quaddie at 8.37.
0: Great stuff. Thank you, Dan. We are having horses make their way to the start at the moment at York. Race number 7 there is about 6 minutes away. 1 Kalora's into favourite now. 360, 440, Ginger and Tonic, 650, BJ Boy, Sky River, 7.850, Saucy Son, and Secret Chino is there at $10. Warrnambool race number 7 is approaching as well. Only 2.5 off. 2 Poor Olympus is the favourite, $1.30. 7.50 doing Gala Rocket, $10 Molly Michaela. Okay, so Sandown. 1, 2, 3, and 4. 1, 2, 3, and 4 all clear. We owe you Kilmore, Divi. 6, Ashanti Warrior, 210, 120. 240, Heavenly Nikki, 170. Diganali, 3.23 will run 4th. Quinella, 7.20, Exacta, 9.90, Trifecta, 38.50, first 4, 6.159, $1,032.10. We'll take a break. In fact, no, we'll go to York and get a bit of pre-race, then we'll get to Warrnambool in a couple of minutes, and then back to York for the race after that.
3: Probably work forward to land in the breeze now, but he has been out of form for a few starts.
4: Number 9, Sky River, saddle slip last start in a forgive. Neville Parnham, Lakhdar Romilly.
3: Exactly right, so you can rule a line through that effort, but it's the previous effort which is still a concern. Did work in the run when 3 deep, but beaten 9 lengths. The start prior to that, beaten 6 as well.
4: The ultra-consistent, honest Ginger and Tonic, number 10, Paul Jordan and Lisa Staples.
3: Only won one race from 36 starts, but with 9 minor placings on top of that. She's very hard to catch, but she's a Saturday graduation back to a country 46 plus, and she's been pretty consistent throughout her prep.
4: And the 7-year-old mare, number 11, Hot Chatter, Sky Ballinger and Jess Gray.
3: Over 1,000 days since her last win, not for me.
4: You can scratch number 12, Pavliani. We're 4 minutes away, so let's head on track with Amelia Hall to get a word about BJ Boy with this Gray's new trainer in Molly Clark.
5: Yeah. Now with Molly Clark ahead of BJ Boy here. You've made a gear adjustment here, Molly. You put the crossover nose band on and you had that little tick over trial as well. What have you made of BJ Boy coming into today?
6: Yeah, we're pretty happy with him. We put the nose band on because he likes to do things his way or the highway a little bit, and we had a couple of setbacks with a bit of a virus, so we decided to give him a trial just to make sure he's on song.
5: What have you made of his progression now under your care? You've had him for just a little bit now.
6: Yeah, he's an old boy, so they can be a little bit tricky to get fit and whatnot, and he's a little bit quirky, so it's been fun. Hopefully he can pay off today.
5: You've got the 4 kilo claimer Gemma Taylor on. That's good with the 61.5 taking the weight down a little bit.
6: Yeah, for sure. And I was just talking to Gemma just before, and it's her only ride of the day, so hopefully I can make it worth it for her.
5: Fingers crossed. This horse, he looks a picture in the yard. Best of luck.
6: Thank you. Thanks.
4: There's Amelia Hall.
0: All right, we'll leave that there. Let's get to Warrnambool.
7: 16 Gather Rock at 7.50, double figures the rest, but clear favourite. Where's the stripes here? Paul Olympus for race number 7 at the 390. The green light is on. The was rolling. We're set for action for the 7th at Warrnambool. They're ready. And racing, Poor Olympus was second last to leave the boxes. Away fast into stride was Molly Michaela. Got across to lead, but quickly here comes Poor Olympus now to second. Looming large, about four lengths. Naughty Norman, Mischief Mate, deep out Toongather Rocket. While back Toongather Rail, Touch of Sin, tailed off Adrenaline Burst in the lane. Molly Michaela joined and headed by Poor Olympus, who races on by. Poor Olympus, a bit of a slow start, but it didn't matter. Scores by 3 in the end. Poor Olympus over Molly Michaela. Third, Toongather Rocket, and fourth, Mischief Mate. The back couple across, we had Doongather Rel, Naughty Norm, Touch of Sin and Adrenaline Burst run around 21.96. Some worrying moments at the start when Poor Olympus was a touch.
0: Thanks, Dane. Number 2, Poor Olympus, 120, 104, 330. Molly Michaela, Doongather Rocket, $1.20. Now, Quinella 790, Exactor 850, Trifecta 27, first four's not through. The previous Sandown, 1, 2, 3, 4, all clear. Let's go back to York. We're 90 seconds out from the last race. Very open race. Ginger and Tonic now the favourite at 440.
3: Than what it looks. Hasn't won in a while, the 8-year-old, but this is the right race if he is to break through and pinch another win. One Kalora from Two Sources On, who broke through for win number 2 at start number 27 last start. Got the better of King of the Town, who's a horse with some ability. 3 lengths back to the third placed horse, and Sources On's been to York 6 times for a win and 3 minors, so no reason why he couldn't reproduce that sort of effort. 3 BJ Boy, I think he can be an improver second up for Molly Clark. Back to trials following his first start for her, and he looked back to his form a year ago. It's certainly in races better than this. And I'll throw in 10 Ginger and Tonic, who has been heavily supported, now into favourite. A Saturday graduation back to a 46 plus certainly suits, but she's 1 win from 36 starts, so she has been very hard to catch throughout the journey. Tough way to round out the program, but it's the top weight, Kalora, for me. 1, 2, 3, and 10.
4: 1, 2, 3, and 10. To be alive in the quad, you need 10 Rising Fame into 2 Spanish Armada through to number 9 Merchant Trader, who I'm sure knocked a few out. And the lucky last, good luck to you. Loading in well at York for the final event. Here's Darren McCauley.
8: You're having a flutter this afternoon. Hopefully it's a winning one. Lil Capri in the last, being ridden by Zeph Johnston Porter. Holly Watson not riding here this afternoon. Now Kalora coming along, so the line nearly complete. Kalora making its way there up into the gates. Started walking across. Ginger and Tonic drawn that inside stall with Secret Chino. And now Cherokee Miss. Troy Turner, who won the previous aboard Merchant Trader, takes her in. Stalls have opened immediately. Secret Chino, Lil Capri, and also Kalora. All tardy coming away from the gates. They're well back in the early part from the inside. BJ Boy won the break and settles down in front from Hot Chatter. Sky River's up, travelling third soon after the start from Ginger and Tonic, and also around the outside of those going forward, Gone Drinking. It's charging up now into third spot. Further back, Secret Chino picking up ground along the rail. About three quarters, Cherokee Miss. on its outside, Macho Akiro, Kalora right back with Saucy Son, and over on the inside, Lil Capri near the tail end of the field. Along the back of the course they go, leaving the 900 behind them. The grey BJ Boy gets the company of Gone Drinking, and now they turn the screws on, and it has to quicken up here on the inside. BJ Boy to hold out on the outside of it, Gone Drinking, and the pace has gone right up. And then 2.5 lengths behind them to Hot Chatter. Sky River going around the outside from Ginger and Tonic. A length away behind them, Cherokee Miss down on the inside, Secret Chino. Saucy Son well back, Macho Akiro. G Kalora would have to be fired out of a cannon to win from back there. It's near the tail with Lil Capri. BJ Boy with a big lead at the 300. Out by 2-3, Ginger and Tonic, Sky River, Cherokee Miss all running on gamely down the middle of the course. 150 to go. They pick up BJ Boy. Sky River hits the front. Cherokee Miss, Ginger and Tonic coming back. They hit the line. Sky River's got its head in front. Cherokee Miss dived. Cherokee Miss dived at Sky River. Very tight between them. Leave it to the judge. Also close for third, BJ Boy, Ginger and Tonic, and Secret Chino. And they were followed further back behind them, Kalora, Gone Drinker. Next time, Saucy Son. A good margin back behind them, Macho Akiro, Hot Chatter as well, and also Lil Capri near the tail. Well, Sky River, I thought, but then all of a sudden it was Cherokee Miss who got a dive in for Troy Turner and made it really close, had the momentum, and might have delivered Troy Turner's second winner for the day. Here are the numbers coming through. 7-9. 10-3. 7-9, 10-3, the placings to the last. And 132.56 recorded for the 1500. And it's a tight go, a short half head by 1.5, with thanks to Tommy Bell in the judges' box after the running of the Dianella TAB handicap. Seven's got it. Cherokee Miss, number seven.
9: Cherokee Miss, 1630, 460, 260, Sky River, Ginger and Tonic, 180. Here's Wentworth Park.
10: And the green light is on. Quaddy first leg, all the best of luck. Provocateurs in motion, they're ready. And away. In the middle, Blue Frankie began nicely. Here's Erupt scorching over the lead. Watch this is carving across from the deeper. Nanganoa got to third right on the hammer of the leaders. A breakaway to Paul Zeros. Can't wait. And Blue Frankie dropped out to last. Watch this lead. Here comes Nanganoa winding up. Erupt can't go on. Follower can't wait from the back. And then Paul Zeros to the bend. Watch this is out too clear of Nanganoa. He's trying his hide out. He's coming back through on the inside. But watch this is pulling up plenty. And watch this from the wide draw. Did it brilliantly. Nangard Noah second, followed by Can't Wait third, and fourth is a photo. Erupt and Paul Zeros right on their heels. Blue Frankie late, and the time 29.77.
9: That was Wentworth Park, race number five, and number eight will get it. To watch this, 380-210 defeats four, Nangard Noah 180, and third we will confirm in a moment. Number two, potentially, Can't Wait. He gets it. No third dividend. 8-4-2. 8-4-2. All right. Now, at York, it was Cherokee Miss, number seven, 1630, 460, 260, Sky River, Ginger and Tonic, 180, 3-4th, Quinella, 6660, Exacta, 122.70, Trifecta, $681.70, First Four, 7-9, 10-3, $6,431.70, Warrnambool, 2-4-6 and 7, numbers 2-4-6 and 7, all clear. And Sandown race 5, 1, 2, 3, and 4. 1, 2, 3, and 4. Just awaiting those dividends. Wendy Park to come through. All those full numbers. 8, 4, 2, 7. There we go. 8, 4, 2, and 7. Hobart race 4 is next, a minute away. Blackbrush Bend number 2, $4. $4.86 Detriment. $5, 8 Pack Leader. 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
1: Has just been replaced as favourite by Blackbrush Ben, who's $3.80 both fixed and pool for Gaylene Townsend. Detriment at $5.90, where's Artie $6.20, but a very open race. Blackbrush Ben just behind the placings here, last start behind Towed Up. Two of three wins have been at this track and trip. Detriment placed here 2 starts ago. And where's Artie hasn't been far away of late, so it's a very tricky race. But Blackbrush Ben will jump the favourite already. Fourth of the night, racing. Beginning fast, where's Auntie? Pack leader deep out showing speed. Pack leader and Blackbrush Ben now driving through under deep, and they get out by a length over Detriment from Missile Boy. Where's Auntie behind those? Followed by Getting It Done, Blackbrush Goldie and Blackpool Lottie. That's all pack leader halfway down the straight. Pack leader comes on for a good win over Missile Boy. Detriment was next from Where's Auntie. Getting It Done was next in from Blackbrush Goldie. Blackpool Lottie was back towards the tail end of the field in a time of 1974. 1974 the time for number 8 pack leader at 560 and 150, taking out race number 4 for trainer Glenn Howlett, notching up win number 2. Both wins have been at this track and trip. Will defeat Missile Boy and Detriment in 1974. That first section, 5.19. And we stand by for the official placings to be posted. But pack leader by Tommy Shelby from Hello.
0: Okay, there we go. That was Hobart's race number 4. And full details in a moment there after that event. Still no numbers on the board. We've got Penrith race number 5 due to go in 3. Steel Stride number 8 at $2.90. Q2 Parklands race 3 a minute away. Number 4, She's Mayhem, $1.85 the favourite. We'll have a preview of the Mandra Greyhounds very shortly as well. Before we go anywhere though, let's get to Sandown. Here's a look at the next at Sandown with Dan.
2: Race of the night, Alex, this is a ripper race, a mix 3-4 and a couple of Group 1 winners in this race with the Oz Cup champ Dramatical and the maturity winner Indy Melbourne. So a ripper race with those two, and you've got Flying Ducati and On the Prowl, who are both elite, and Stream It, who's been going through the grades nicely as well. Very good race. My numbers in the event are going to be 6, 3, 4 and 7. Got the top four, the four key hopes in the top four spots. Dramatical, he's coming off runs at Tamora in the Million Dollar Chase series, where he won a heat and didn't have much go right. In fact, he had nothing go right in the final. He won here back in July, 29 and 29, and he's back here tonight. I think he's going to be hard to beat, especially with a vacant draw underneath him. In for second On the Prowl, he's racing well. He's coming back from Bulleye. He qualified in a Million Dollar Chase series there, but had no luck behind off the chart in the final. Back to Sandown, where he's won 3 of 8. Flying Ducati's just a really honest type. He's won 3 of 10 here. Comes back from Adelaide. And Indy Melman was really good here 2 starts ago. Went up to Sydney for the Million Dollar Chase City qualifiers and didn't have any luck there. So back here tonight. Race of the night for mine, 6.347. Race 6 in 5 minutes.
0: Great stuff, Ryan. Dan, thank you for that. Let's get to Q2.
3: Racing, She's Mayhem second away tonight. Roe McKeeping won the start. She's Mayhem was checked out of it. It's back to near last. Roe McKeeping leads by 3. Phoenix Amelia making ground again. She's Mayhem along the rail, followed by Bartlett Starfire Tears and Sobra K sees them all running into the back. Roe McKeeping 3 in front. She's Mayhem is setting sail after it. Then Phoenix Amelia followed by Bartlett and Starfire Tears. Roe McKeeping a length in front of the turn. She's Mayhem to the outside. Roma Keeping, She's Mayhem will put in a dive and got there. She's Mayhem in the last stride beat Roma Keeping. Third home was Starfire Tears, Phoenix Amelia, Bartlett and Sobra K in around 34 and 8. 9.30.
0: 4 potentially, should be 4, 5, 8 I fancy there at Q2, 4, 5 and 8. But it is fairly tight, that must be said. So we'll wait for the official numbers to come through. But number four, She's Mayhem, 170, 140, five. Roma Keeping, 140 a place there. Four does get it. Eight, Starfire Tears, no third dividend. Penrith, they are about to move up. Race number five on their program. Sandown Park's not far away. Four off. Number six, Dramatical. This very smart greyhound is the favourite. $3, $3.20 on the prowl. $4.80 Flying Ducati and $6.50 Indy Melman. Really good race, this one. Very, very high quality encounter. Let's get to Penrith.
4: By $3.80. Penrith Race 5. Here's Fred.
5: Mobile Rolls. Yeah, for the Fooey fans, Rock and Roll Dave. Thought it was a winnable race for it. Pretty good on debut when it ran second. Coming up, Mobile swings in. They're ready to go. There's the light and they're underway. Rockin' Groll Dave was away okay, but beaten for speed now by Hutter Stride, taken to the top here by Rick Alchin, and it leads the way by 4 metres to Rockin' Groll Dave, and up around the outside, taking closer order now, was Cappy. They were followed then by Merrywood Lou, and just in behind them is Steel Stride. Caught deep there as they go into the back straight was Last Lexus. It's out in no man's land. Inside of it then was both Let's Fly With Me and Designer Lady. Settling well back at the back end of the field now is Hungry Joe, and after getting into some trouble tailing out was O'Needham's Crusade about to tack on. Well, they come off the back in 29-4, and the leader is Hunter Stride, a neck to the good of Cappy, and Rockin' Groll Dave is coiled up on leaders back in third spot. Then Merrywood Lou, followed by Steel Stride and Let's Fly With Me. Next on the inside is Designer Label as they work their way around the turn into the home lane. Further back in the field then was Hungry Joe, and the last couple are O'Needham's Crusade, and after being caught deep, Last Lexus went back to the tail of the field as they race in five pairs out of the straight. 30.3 the next quarter and a 59.7 half. The leader into the back straight was Hunter Stride, leads out by a metre and a half. Second is Cappy, who's done all the bullock work outside the leader. They were followed under Lock and Key at the moment. Rockin' Groll Dave looks to be travelling strongly. Next on the outside of those runners is Merrywood Lou. Steel Stride needs to get into clear air. They were followed further back then by Let's Fly With Me. Designer Label's trying to run on, and the others are headed by Hungry Joe, but they leave the back straight now. 29.1 that quarter, and he goes for home here, Alchin on Hunter Stride. Main threat might be able to get out now. Rockin' Groll David peels to its outside. Steel Stride is driving up hard on the inside as heads were turned for home. Hunter Stride, it railed like a greyhound, come around the corner, tight to the inside, but they're closing. Rockin' Groll Dave and Steel Stride. Rockin' Groll Dave. Oh, gee, at lunch. I don't know if it got there. The other one's kicked back strongly. It's a photo, nearly a dead heat, this. They're really tight on the line. Third home in the race will be Steel Stride. Gee, that was a close go. Further back then in behind them was Designer Label, and also getting home hard, O'Needham's Crusade, a real eye catcher. Further back in the field then we go to Let's Fly With Me, Merrywood Lou. Behind them then was Hungry Joe. Cappy dropped out, and back with those was Last Lexus. It's a photo finish, and well, this is a dead set flip of the coin. Hunter Stride.
0: Very close go. We'll have those numbers at Penrith in a moment. Sandown Race 6 is where we're headed now, though, on track. Three on the prowl, the 290 favourite.
2: Dramatical and on the prowl, into favour on the fixed odds. No luck at Bulleye in the million-dollar chase qualifier behind off the chart. Won a heat up there, went 25.92. He's won 8 of 24, 3 of 8 over the trip. Dramatical, Oz Cup champ. He went to Tamora for the million-dollar chase, won a heat, no luck in the final. But he's back here tonight. He's won 18 of 36, 1 of 3 here at Sandown. And then out to Flying Ducati, who won at Warrigal two starts ago. And the maturity winner, Indy Melman, won here very impressively in 29 and 20 from the red two starts back. It's as good a mix 3-4 as you'll see on a Thursday night. Set to run race 6. Ready? Attaway, Dramatical, last out, best out on the prowl. Speed also Paul Vortex and Flying Ducati, but on the prowl led for fun and went 5.01 to the first mark. Up to second, Paul Vortex. Now Dramatical got all the luck there, got through to third on the inside of Indy Melbourne, and then came Flying Ducati, Stream It. Last of all was Breeper. Leader got away here, raced well clear on the prowl. Dramatical ran in the backside of Paul Vortex, put away its chances, but on the prowl's a mile in front. On the prowl by six, beat Paul Vortex, Indy Melbourne and Flying Ducati. Dramatical was probably going to be in the finish, but he got a check at the wrong time. Reaper, and last in was Stream It, and it's a brilliant gallop, 29.17. On the prowl.
0: Okay, number three on the prowl. What a performance that is. $3.220, $3.80, Paul Vortex and Indy Melman. No third dividend. Really hot field. That's a hot performance from on the prowl in the sixth at Sandown. We need to leave that there. About to get a best bet from Ryan Levitsky for tonight's Mandra program. Quick preview. The first only about 3 or 4 minutes away. Ryan joins us now. Good evening, Ryan.
6: Good evening, Alex. Good evening, everyone.
0: Who do you like on tonight's card? 12 races for the punters to get their teeth stuck into. The first not too far away.
6: I'm going to go with the quaddy, Alex. I think right. There's an absolute special in race 5. So number 1 will win the first leg off to school, just anchor off to school. Second leg, number 2 is going to win easily, Mabel Minnelli. So they're easy. We'll go favourites in the first 2 legs. Leg 3, I want to play 4 greyhounds, numbers 1, 2, 4 and 6. And the final leg will go 1, 2, 3, and 5. So there's 16 combos there. And, yeah, I'm pretty confident. So 1 in the first leg, 2 in the second leg, 1, 2, 4, 6 into 1, 2, 3, 5.
0: Great stuff, Ryan. Good calling tonight.
6: Thank you, Alex.
0: Thanks, mate. Ryan Levitsky calling all the action, as he always does on a Thursday night from Mandra. Just repeating his quaddy selections. 1 to win the first leg, 2 to win the second leg, 1, 2, 4, 6 to win the third leg, and 1, 2, or one of those to win the third leg, and 1, 2, 3, 5 in the last leg. So that's Ryan's quaddy, which he's pretty keen on tonight. Off to school, we'll just win that first leg, he says. $1.45 is the current quote, and $1.60 about Mabel Minnelli in the second leg as well. So if you don't want to take the quaddy even, you can maybe just all up those two in races 5 and 6, and you'll get a half-decent result out of it. On the prowl, number 3, the winner at Sandown, $3.220. What a performance. $3.80, Paul Vortex, Indy Melman, no third, 4, 4th, Quinella, 8, Exacta, $13.20, Trifecta, $59.20, first 4, $3.174, $144.50. This first at Mandra is not too far away. 1 Blue Danny at 41, 2 Shinbone Orlando, 5.50, 3 Idiosyncrasy 11, 4 Spring Tomato 3.40, 5 Rip and Patty 3.30, 6 Pinai Sara 4.20, 7 Devil Disguise 13, 8 Aston Negroni at $61. All right, we might cross on track now to Mandra. In fact, no, we can't. Just yet. No line to Mandra. So we'll have a line hopefully there pretty soon. Nothing forthcoming at the moment. Our direct line not dialed up just yet. 3174, all clear to come at Sandown. 1385, those numbers, Penrith, 1, 3, 8, and 5. And the correct way through at York as well on the last 7. Cherokee missed the winner there. 1630, 460, 260, Sky River, Ginger and Tonic, 180. Quinella, 6660, Exacta, 122.70, 680.170, The Try, first 4, 7, 9, 10, 3, $6,431.70. Quaddy, $2,320.40 on 10, 2, 9, 7. Okay, unfortunately our direct line to Mandra is not open at the moment, and we don't have a line via Sky 1 or Sky 2. Warrnambool's only 90 seconds away. Kilmore will follow. Okay, no, nothing at the moment from Mandra. So we'll play that one by ear if we... I'm not sure what's happening there. No vision, no audio anywhere. So exactly what's occurring there at Mandra. They're past start time, so I don't know if they've raced or not. Just having a look at the market now. It looks like they have raced there, race 1 Mandra. But no direct line. So we'll play that by ear. We'll hopefully have a recorded description very, very soon. Race one at Mandra. I apologise, but there's nothing we could do there. There was no vision coming through and there was no audio coming through from race one Mandra anywhere that we could access. We'll endeavour to get a replay for you in a moment. It looks like that market has closed, so we'll endeavour to get that replay very shortly. Okay, race 8 at Warrnambool. They are at the start, so we'll head there now.
7: Grenfell, a son of Barsha Bales, won 6 of 51 starts. It's 3.30 into 2.60 in our favourite. 7, Paul Hazelton for Mark Dalbridge is 2.40 out to 2.70. 8, Aston Cosmic, 5.50. 1, Juno Sangria at 7. Double figures for the rest. Race 8, the final leg of the quad. Fifth grade running 4.50 here for the eighth race. Oklahoma Vale's been where the money's going late into 2.50 now. 7, Paul Hazelton, 2.90, a green light. Laws on the roll and we're set for action for race 8, Warrnambool. They're ready. And racing. Good pace off near the inside from Mr. Jones. Hustles through to lead into the first turn. A length over Juno Sangria. Going to third, Aston Cosmic. Around the outside, Oklahoma Vale gets to fourth centre field from Fire Tears. Then Aston Castle. Paul Hazelden well back and three lengths bluer than blue on the turn. Mr. Jones defies him at the corner. Leads by two. Juno Sangria down the outside. Aston Cosmic try hard at Mr. Jones. Too quick. Mr. Jones all the way. Three to Aston Cosmic. Third, Juno Sangria. Fourth, Othoto. Fire Tears or Oklahoma Vale. Then Aston Castle, Paul Hazelton and Bluer Than Blue. Run recorded was 25.37. Mr. Jones, two good leads all the way for Michael and Debbie Bewley at Pentland Hills. Strong win from Mr. Jones. Beats 8, Aston Cosmic, 1, Juno Sangria and 4th, 2.8, 1 and 4. Like will be the numbers here. 25.35 is a decent run to Mr. Jones. 6.63 first section. 11.59 the second. Run home in 13.76. Those interim numbers in the frame. 2.81 and 4, I believe, was fourth on race number 8. Just awaiting that fourth number to go in. But the two Mr. Jones, the winner. Brittle log by Superior Panama out of it.
0: Okay, we'll leave Warrnambool there. Thank you very much for that there, Dane. Those dividends shouldn't be too far away. Mr. Jones, the winner there, $15.50 and $2.90. They're about to move up Kilmore. Now, Mandra race one, they have raced. Again, I apologise. We had no way of accessing the audio of that race. Audio wasn't available to us. Sky Racing didn't broadcast the race either, whether it be vision or audio. So we are in the process of getting a replay. Rather than giving a result, I'll have a replay for you post-Kilmore, where they are moving up. So we'll have that replay post-Kilmore. 2.814 Warrnambool, Aston Cosmic second, 1.20, 1.80 Juno Sangria. Here's Kilmore.
8: The green light is up. They're off and racing. No speed from Air Jordan. Silent River, he began well. Lara's Dream beaten for early toe, and Koufax was away smartly. Jessica Story heading up towards the lead, but it's Silent River in the run-out to the first turn who has the leader's role. Silent River with 1,400 to go. 6 metres on Koufax. A break of 2 metres. Jessica Story, who's left park. Lara's Dream is through on the inside in the 1-1, is at the distance. Followed in turn by Just Me and You, who improves through to be 4 back the inside underneath of Hold That Magic. Then Spanish Rosado. Followed by Sky Valley Boy. And at the tail of the field is Air Jordan. The lead in time was 5.6. 29.5 for the first quarter. Silent River with 1,100 metres. Leaders to go, leads the way at the distance, moves around to sit without cover. Leaders back is Koufax and Jessica Story in the 1-1, fourth Lara's Dream, fifth three back the inside. Hold That Magic, sixth the running line, the outside of Just Me and You. Next in the field, Spanish Rosado from Air Jordan, and last is Sky Valley Boy. Running to the 800 metres, it's got Silent River in front. Silent River leads away by 5 metres on at the distance, a favourite up running second. Third over on the inside, Koufax as they go back to where they started from. Starting a move three deep, Hold That Magic, driven up around Jessica Story, then Lara's Dream. Air Jordan made a mistake at the tail. Spanish Rosado ran up in between horses, followed by Just Me and You, and under the three wide toe in with Sky Valley Boy. As they leave the back straight at the distance, up on the outside of Silent River as they go to the 400 metres. Koufax between them, Jessica Story held up the 1-1. Three deep coming into it, Hold That Magic, deeper still with a strong run in Sky Valley Boy. Spanish Rosado. Rosado held up three back the inside, followed in turn by Just Me and You. 29.9 was the third quarter into the straight. Silent River with that the distance, making a mistake. Sky Valley Boy when it loomed into it, running on down the outside, hold that magic. Silent River, Koufax getting through right up the inside. Spanish Rosado there across the track. It's Koufax in front. Koufax has won it. Koufax first, beat either Spanish Rosado or At the Distance, and Silent River was close up. They were followed by Hold That Magic, Jessica's Story. Further back, Just Me and You, Lara's Dream. Sky Valley Blue is going to be right into the finish until he galloped the 150. And then Air Jordan at the tail. 30.9 was the final.
9: There we go. Three in a photo. Here's a replay of Mandra race number one.
10: Ready now. Racing away swiftly, Blue Danny leads out from Devil Disguise, the inside Shinbone Orlando, and then Idiosyncrasy, very wide Spring Tomato from Pinay Sara, Rip and Patty, Aston Negroni. Shinbone Orlando broke away from Pinay Sara, Devil Disguise, and Shinbone Orlando beat Pinay Sara, Devil Disguise, Spring Tomato, and then Rip and Patty, Idiosyncrasy, Blue Danny, and Aston Negroni, 17.48.
9: Okay, number two, Shinbone Orlando, the winner, 6.50, 2.70, 1.20, Pinay Sara, 3.70, Devil Disguise, 4.4th, Quinella, 25.80, Exacta, 32.70, Trifecta, 210.80, first four, 2.674, $586.70. I've just played that replay on Sky 2 as well. Unfortunately, it clashed with an overseas harness event, so it was not broadcast live. It was just shown a moment ago, so it was broadcast there, and we've got that audio to you eventually. Apologies again for that, but not much we could do. We'll certainly be getting race two live to you. Kilmore, those numbers in full in a moment. Three was the winner at Warrnambool. It was 2.8, 1.4. Moving in Wentworth Park.
11: And racing, he took a backward step, Bull Market, not again, begin faster lead from maybe next week, who pours on the pressure and the sparks start to fly into third spot. Primal Boost and Bull Market's about two lengths off the lead, and not again, led by length and a half to maybe next week. Bull Market's winding up strongly, and then Primal Boost coming off the back, and not again, maybe next week, one off the fence. Bull Market three deep, this lead is travelling on the home corner, not again, just in front. Bull Market coming home hard now, and Bull Market got up to it, not again, and maybe next week, followed by Primal Boost, and the time is 29.5.
9: Great finish. Two gets up. 2.15. It'll be there at Wenny Park. 2.15. Bull Market, 1.20. Gee, you wouldn't want it again if you took the fives on, but it gets there. One not again. And five maybe next week, third in that pay win only event. All right, we've got some divvies to bring you at Kilmore 3, Koufax, $9.10, $3, $2.40, Spanish Rosado, $1.70, At the Distance, $2.4, Quinella, $43.50, Exacta, $80.30, Trifecta, $342, First Four, $3.652, $1,538.50, Warrnambool, $2, Mr. Jones, $15.50, $2.90, $1.20, Aston Cosmic, $1.80, Juno Sangria, $4.4, Quinella, $48.50, Exacta, $125.20, Trifecta, $310.50, First Four, $2.814, $3,765.50. 2674 all clear. Mandra, 3174 all clear. Sandown. Next at Hobart's upcoming race, 5 a minute away. We'll be on track there shortly.
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14: And the winner of the best lawn in the street for the seventh consecutive weekend, number 14. The owner will now perform.

0: for the St. Ledger. Racing. Brompton left well with Manila Panda, Crazy Smart showing speed, and Helmsley's there deeper out. King Gando bursting through the fielder. King Hash trying to get through on the inside from Romeo Indy off the back. Crazy Smart just in front from King Gando. King Hash running up behind those. Helmsley heads the rest. King Gando shows the way. King Hash getting the inside runs, finishing off strongly. King Hash grabbed the lead and has raced away with the St. Ledger, defeating King Gando. Three-way photo for third. Romeo Indy, Helmsley, and Crazy Smart was there deeper on the track, followed in by Manila Panda and Brompton in 25 and 74.
1: King Hash.
2: 6 wins, 6-7, and a photo, 2-8 and 3 in that photo for third. But number 6 is the winner, King Hash, 250, 120, defeats 8, Helmsley, 190, third. We will confirm. Now, Parklands is approaching a minute away. Sandown Park race number 7's in 4. One steal the stage. The odds on pop here. And it is Dan's on top selection. Steal the stage for Peter Prosciutto, $1.85. What's the top fluck here? 225 into 185. So there has been good support for this favourite, Dan.
1: Yeah, there has, and the kennel having a good run with On the Prowl. Getting himself qualified into the top four now for the shootout. So he's got one of the fastest times in the last 6 months. So he's now fourth on the shootout list, and he can go into that race at this stage, unless there's some more faster times coming up. But he's in the top four at the moment. His kennel mate, it's going to be hard to beat. He was really good last start at the Meadows. He does drop back in trip, but he's won 6 of 15. He's all class, and he's going to be awfully hard to beat. I made him the anchor in the quaddy. That's how confident I am. The numbers I've got 1, 2, 5, and 6. I think Point Break can get a good run from box number 2. He should be able to follow the favourite through. Gold Coast racing consistently. Good second at Ballarat last time out. A little bit of a sticky draw for it, and a bit the same for Keep Rolling. But if both of them get the right sort of luck, they can certainly run in the top 4. 1 to beat 2, 5, and 6 for the third leg of the quaddie in 3 minutes.
2: Superb stuff. Thank you for that there, Dan. Parklands race number 4. We'll take this event. They're about to box away. That's a go on course.
0: Scarborough Pest at $8 and Got Style at $12. So these runners are over at the start and won't be long before they're called up for the running of race number 4 on the card. Speaking of, as I did a moment ago, Midnight Queen and Beautiful Child, we wish the connections there the best of luck when taking on the rest of the land in the heats of the Sydney Cup tomorrow night at Wentworth Park. Valley Dargouche with Midnight Queen and Ben McGrath with Beautiful Child. Green light, race 4 here at the queue. Away over the 7.10, beginning quickly was Watch My Six, straight to the lead gap, 5 in front already. Black Tiger around the outside to second, third was Rombaro. Deeper out Scarborough Pest, followed by Positive Penny and Got Style. Watch My Six in front of the judge, a lap out. Leads by a length, going to the inside, Positive Penny, Black Tiger. It was slightly checked when coming around them. Rombaro now comes to the outside, followed by Scarborough Pest and last Got Style. Down the back, Positive Penny took over. Dash 4 in front, trying to come again. Watch My Six. They're clear then of Rombaro. A break to Black Tiger coming to the turn. Positive Penny in front again to the outside. Watch My Six. Watch My Six. Positive Penny kicked. Watch My Six. Just beat Positive Penny. On their heels, Rombaro. A break then to Scarborough Pest. Black Tiger and Got Style last of all in around 42 and 10.
2: There we go. Parklands race number 4. It'll go the way there of number 5. Watch My Six, 250, 150. Defeats 2, Positive Penny at 190. No third dividend, 1, Rombaro, 5-2-1 at Parklands. All right, Sandown next, a minute away. Then we've got Penrith race number 6 next at Mandra. Race 2's 8 away. Favourite at $2.06, Telling Tales. 460, Big Girl Sal, and $5, number 4, Hawks on top. Let's get to Dan at Sandown.
1: And the favourite here is Steal the Stage at $1.70. $6 Avengement, $6.50 for Point Break, $8 General Frankie, double figures the rest. Keep Rolling at $13, Gold Code $18, $19 Weblec Memphis, and Lakeview Sneaky is at $71 on fixed odds. Steal the Stage, winner of 6 of 15. win at the Meadows last start, beating Aston Machine. That

0: form looks pretty good. And the kennel mate to the previous winner with On the Prowl. And On the Prowl has jumped into fourth spot on the list for the shootout. The fastest runs here over the last 6 months qualify for the shootout. And he jumps into the top four with that win tonight in 29-16, just knocking off Dustin. And the top four at this stage, Wrongly Accused, Mapunga Turbo, Like a Rock, and after that performance, On the Prowl. So that's the top four at the moment as we close in on the shootout, which is not too far away, just over a month away. And of course the Dream Chase is not far away either, with the Top Gun starting it all off in the start of November. Getting ready for the third leg of the quaddie. Favourite the Red, Steal the Stage at $1.60. Happy birthday, Renee Labadure, grade five. Ready to run, set race seven. Racing, Steal the Stage, fair to go, but it's going to get room on the outside. Point Break, giving it cover. Weblec Memphis is pushing forward and carving over now. General Frankie, Steal the Stage has just got a little bit impeded as Point Break gets away. General Frankie on the inside, Steal the Stage, wide out Avengement. Then came Weblec Memphis on the inside, Gold Code, well back, keep rolling, and Lakeview Sneakies at the rear. Leader Point Break giving a sight. General Frankie can't get it at the moment. Steal the Stage was next, but Point Break will win it. A length and a half. General Frankie and Steal the Stage. Avengement fourth and Keep Rolling and Weblec Memphis. Gold Code and Lakeview Sneaky, 29.38 the gallop. Good win to Point Break. He's very consistent. He doesn't win out of turn, but he got the victory here four starts ago on a Monday card. And he was fifth here to Whiskey Whiskers two runs ago. Back to a decent draw again after finishing fourth from the same draw last time out. But he jumped well, gave Steal the Stage plenty of room to come through. But in the end, he took the lead at his own accord, and he's been too strong. 2.718. 2.718 are the numbers on the seventh. Point Break by Bernardo Ivy, Isabel, Brett Mackey is win number 13 from 46 and win number 7 from 18 starts. It's his first win from box number 2. 7 second, General Frankie by Fernando Bell, Arctic Assassin for Paul Bartolo, and 13-1, Steal the Stage, Bernardo, easy choice, Peter Prosciutto. 2.718, 29.36, 1.25 lengths is the winning margin, 1.25 by 1 3/4, 1 3/4, 1 3/4 both ways the margins. 5.09, 18.86 and 10.50 the splits. Winner was the third pick in the market. $7 was bet fixed on one pool, 10.30 and $1.90. General Frankie 2.50, Steal the Stage 1.04 and 4th to 8. Quinella 26.20, Exacta 48.50, the Try 98.40. First four 2.68.30 and the running double 3 into 2, $22.30. Race 8 is the last leg of the quaddie. It is the Rexall, the Sparky's Home Mix 4-5. This is for the stayers over the 7.15 and the scratchings are nil. Field of 8 and the last leg of the quaddie at 9.22.
1: Thank you, Dan. Let's get to Penrith now, moving up race number 6.
2: So they're getting ready. This is race number 6 for Major Oak Theatre Restaurant. They jump in the back straight to the judge and 2. Bolero sits up in 1. 2 away from in. Is it stable, mate? They're set. There's the light and they're underway. And getting away well was Prince of Peace with Bolero, Kate's Virtue, and the favourite, Nothing But Waves, caught wide. Now, getting off the inside there, This Is Heaven, from the inside of second row, and Zara's been able to get it into a lovely spot in the early stages, and in doing so has kept Nothing But Waves out and working. They were followed behind them then by Flo Rida. Further back then is Charlie's Ace. Then there's a gap away in the field then, getting well out of its ground by Our Treacherous Rain, and at the back end of a fares in a muck leather of sweaters, Rio de Janeiro blue, and detached from the pack actually as they leave the straight. 36.3 the lead time. I tell you what, this favourite's working double overtime, Nothing But Waves. It's been 3 bikes wide for nearly a lap, now finally works around them to get to the death. The leader is Prince of Peace, was able to close down and lead the way from the favourite, Nothing But Waves, and Bolero gets a cosy smother in behind. Kate's Virtue gets some cover, and they were followed further back in the field then by Flo Rida, and This Is Heaven, 3 back in the running line. Back on the inside is Our Treacherous Rain, Charlie's Ace, and catching up now, Rio de Janeiro Blues last. First quarter was 31.1 as they make their way down the side of the track where Prince of Peace is the pilot. In second spot, the favourite, Nothing But Waves, who did a power of work in the first lap.

0: Under lock and key at the moment is Bolero, and then came Kate's Virtue as they work into the straight now. They'll get the bell lap to go. Back on the inside of those is Flow Rider. This is Heaven. Charlie's Ace was looking to try and flush something out and got This Is Heaven on the move. Further back in the field then, driving up in the middle, Rio de Janeiro Blue and our treacherous Rani could throw a Kleenex over them as they leave the straight. They're tight and compact. 31-2 and a 62-3 half. There'd only be about 10 metres top end to tail. Up on the outside, nothing but waves gives Prince of Peace the go-by. Looming large on the outside now coming into it is This Is Heaven. They were followed by Kate's Virtue. Bolero's being dragged back by the tiring stablemate. They were followed further back then by Charlie's Ace and Rio de Janeiro Blue. This Is Heaven moves up on the outside of nothing but waves. Kate's Virtue gets to a clear third. They were followed further back then by Rio de Janeiro Blue trying to run home, but these two go to war top of the lane. This Is Heaven on the outside of nothing but waves. They've burst away from Kate's Virtue. This Is Heaven moved up on the outside, trying hard as nothing but waves. They're still locked in battle. There's nothing between them. On the inside, coming back was nothing but waves, but I reckon in the line, This Is Heaven might have just lobbed. I think This Is Heaven a nose. Another nose photo over. This Is Heaven, Kate's Virtue, and Rio de Janeiro Blue. Then came Flow Rider, Bolero, further back Prince of Peace, our treacherous Rain, Charlie's Ace. It's a photo I reckon maybe on the outside. This Is Heaven a nose. The horse.
1: Okay, great conclusion there to Penrith race number 6, probably number 7 will get it, $1.30 over the 4, nothing but waves, $1.22, Kate's Virtue, third, $1.70. Not confirmed though, Mandra's approaching race number 2, 30 seconds away, Telling Tales, the $1.95 favourite, here's Ryan. Okay, not sure if Ryan's not there or our direct lines failed again. Well, maybe Ryan's not there yet. I reckon that's the case. Yeah, here he is now.
2: Very wet conditions here at Mandra now. Number one, Cherry Bell, is 15. Two is Big Girl Sal at 420. Spot check, 126. Four is Hawks on Top, $7. West on Mirror, $9. Telling Tales, the favourite, $1.95. Zatara Fire, $21. Dodgy Willow, $12. Arriving at the start. Weather now showery here at Mandra. Chasing here tomorrow night. The first of 10 races set down for 6:35. Race 5, the feature, the WA Chase Final. The first of 11 at Cannington on Saturday, set down for 7:08. Race 4, the feature, the WA Distance Potential Final. And race 6 also sees Gideon Minnelli step up to 601 metres for the first time. And he's drawn box 1. 8 races at Northam on Monday, Arvo, first at 1:24. And we're back here next Tuesday for 10 events, first race at 6:12. They're about to move in. Race 2, Thursdays at Mandra. Country Novice, favourite 6, Telling Tales, $1.85. Number 2, Big Girl Sal, $4.20. Four Hawks on Top, $7. They are behind the boxes for the second. And they're about to move in. Moving in, Cherry Bell, Spot Check, West on Mirror. Zatara Fire from box 7, Where's Blinkers? Now the evens go forward. Big Girl Sal, Hawks on Top, Telling Tales, and from box 8, Dodgy Willow. Last of them placed away. Favourite in green, Telling Tales, green light flashes, Lure is on its way. Race 2 out of Mandra. Racing, flying out Zatara Fire with Telling Tales, who zooms through. Dodgy Willow third, ahead of West on Mirror, Hawks on Top, Cherry Bell. Big Girl Sal, Spot Check, Telling Tales the leader. Zatara Fire trying to come back, but Telling Tales boots away. Telling Tales, photo second, maybe Zatara Fire over West on Mirror, Hawks on Top and Dodgy Willow. And then Cherry Bell, Big Girl Sal, Spot Check, 17:34. Number 6, Telling Tales, Jodie Reichard, owned by Mick Cole, a daughter of Feral Frankie, out of Hotshot Heather, wins in 17:36.
1: Favourite too strong, Telling Tales, in the second, 170-104 in the one. Pull more in a moment. Here's the bull.
3: It was on the roll, and we're...

0: Set and ready for the ninth at Warrnambool. They're set and racing. Croydon was away fast in the centre. Good pace also from Paul Raelia, trying to cross over and hunting through now. Railing was Kenya Speed as they shuffle up there and taking the lead. It's Bubble Time. Got to the front over Paul Raelia. Croydon to third, making ground from Hicobba. Then Count the Stars, four lengths, Kenya Speed. Paul Maddox last on the turn. It's Bubble Time, led by two. Croydon down the outsides, closing in fast though. Croydon raced up, took the lead, and Croydon won it by a length. It's Bubble Time. Third, Paul Raelia. Fourth, Hicobba. Then Count the Stars, Kenya Speed. Speed and Paul Maddox. Run recorded in 25.46. Too Good Croydon, number three, the winner. Felisa Delbridge got into a real shuffle up in that first turn and got checked a couple of times. But in the end, he got to the outside. He got to its Bubble Time halfway up the straight, went straight on by to score. Three beats eight, four and six on race nine. 3, 8, 4, 6 will be the interim numbers. Three Croydon was one of the better back runners, like Tasmanian Red Greyhound Croydon, now in the hands of Lisa Delbridge and Gary Black. Croydon are brought along by Feral Frankie out of Escalation. Start 37 tonight for win 20, along with 8 minor placings, takes his earnings onwards of 97,000. 3, 8, 4, 6 in the frame, race 9, a run of 25.44 to Croydon. Didn't have the best of runs throughout, but in the end, he still got to the outside, knuckled down late. It's a strong win, 25.44, 6.64 first section, 11.75 the second, 13.70 run home. Margins to the winner was a length and a quarter. Croydon number three, Felisa Delbridge returns 2.60 and 1.40. Eight, it's Bubble Time second, 4.20. Four, Paul Raelia third, no third, Devon fourth, six, Hicobba. $30.20 was the Quinella, Exacta 26.40, Trifecta 277.20. And running double, 2 and 3, 73.50 on race nine. That first falls through now on 3, 8, 4, 6. The first four returns 1,675.50. As we stand by for all clear after race nine, 3, 8, 4, 6 the numbers. Next from the ball, Alex is race 10. The Edwards Electrical Mix 4-5 over the 390. 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
1: Superb stuff, Dane. Thank you very much for that. That was, as you heard, race number 9 from the Bull. A nice tipping there from Dane. Had a Croydon on top. And the Tassie bred greyhound, who now goes to 20 from 38, is able to get the job done for Dane and his followers. There we go. Race number 9 done and dusted. So that means Mandra, we owe you dividends for. By the way, those numbers at Penrith, 7 did get it. 7426 confirmed. At Mandra, Telling Tales, 170, 104, 270, Zatara Fire, 340, West on Mirror, 44th, Quinella, 1050, Exacta, 980, Trifecta, 8150. First four, 6754, $284.10. Wentworth Park at the start, race 7, very short Mapunga reward here, $1.16 fixed odds. Kilmore will follow next to Mandra. Race number 3 will then follow in turn. Sandown Park there next is due to go in about 11 minutes' time. Let's get to Wenny.
2: On the outside. So the first line in. Second line join them, and the 2026 Masters Meteor Series is about to get underway for the final time at Wentworth Park. Light and Lure, 120 Mapunga reward, they're set. And they're off. Mapunga Award midfield away. Jet Bridge Tommy, as expected, careered out and led. Mapunga Award in second, three lengths astern. Four lengths away to Sassy Cross, followed by Inner Bit, getting a long way back. They're followed by Hurry Tongue, Gary Brooklyn, Brooklowing Ethics down the back. And taking over now. He got to the front, Mapunga Award. He kicked away from Jet Bridge Tommy. Six lengths away to third, and Sassy Cross now in the home corner. And the flying Victoria Mapunga Award. He's in one race, the rest is another. And he's off to the final. Big win. Beat Jetbridge Tommy third in Hurry Tun Curry, followed by Glowing Ethics. And then came Sassy Cross, Brooklyn Brit in a bit. And the time is fast. It's very fast. 29.27.
3: Well, there is a...
1: There we go. Very, very impressive performance there at Wentworth Park. Mapunga Award, 110 and 130. Jet Boots Tommy runs second, $1.04. And Hurry Tunkari, third, no third dividend. But 29.27 the time there. Six gets fourth, 4.826, race seven at Wentworth Park. Hobart race number 6 approaching start time. Good Luck Babe, the $1.75 favourite in that one. $1.75 Tab Touch, One Like a Phoenix, $3.10. $8 Goodnight Hardy. 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Player. Now, Hobart, they're at the start. Kilmore, let's have a look at this market. Race 7, number 3, Spirited GG, 225. 350, 2 Classic Flair. 390, Hammer. $10, Kai Valley Reaver. And $18, Aldebaran Mystique. Manta race number 3 goes in 8. Let's get to Hobart now.
4: Here's $2 to 175. Tab fix. So this is race number 6, a grade 5. And they're about to be loaded away. Second leg of the quaddy. And the odd runners move in. Now the event's been boxed. So Good Luck Babe to start favourite, box 3. Green light. Race 6 in Hobart. Racing. Beginning fast, Black Brush, Annie, Good Luck Babe, showing speed, and Like a Phoenix, close and handy, followed by Dip the Donut, Black Brush Bill. Goodnight Hardy behind those with Zipping Largo towards the tail. Good Luck Babe shows the way, a length of margin, Black Brush Annie comes to the outside to issue a challenge. Like a Phoenix was next from Black Brush Bill in the straight. Black Brush Annie ringed of a leader. Good Luck Babe trying to rally back the inside. Good Luck Babe regained the lead from Black Brush Annie, who fought hard and might have got there on the line. It's a photo finish. Black Brush Annie maybe just from Good Luck Babe. Like a Phoenix and Black Brush Bill in a photo for third, followed in by Goodnight Heidi. Back behind those was Zipping Largo and Dip the Donut in 26.34.
1: Close go, but 5 should kick back and win. 5.361, I think it'll be number 5. Black Brush Annie, 14.65.60, defeats 3. Good Luck Babe, gee. A little bit stiff there if you took the shorts. 50 to go, even 25 to go. You'd think the 3 was going to get through and win. But folds up a tad late, $1.04. And we'll just confirm those third and fourth numbers. It is actually pretty close, so maybe the one Like a Phoenix. But, yeah, I'll just wait for them to be confirmed before going any further there. No third dividend payable for whichever runner does get third. Kilmore race number 7 approaching start time. 2.30 here, 3 Spirited GG. 3.60 about 2 Classic Flair. Number 8 Hammer, 3.70. They dominate the market. Mandra race 3. For Wyvern, the 330 favourite. 341 Lochinvar Lord. 448 Erango Bra. And 483 Predator Gundy. Next there in 6 minutes, followed by Sandown Race 8, where the favourite is number 8 Whiskey Whiskers at $2. One impressively from Box 8 going back a couple of weeks was nowhere near the round throughout and was still far too good. Box 8 clearly suits. Is a lot shorter though tonight. Was well into each way odds, I remember, on that occasion. 4826 at Wenny Park. All clear, race 9, Warrnambool. 3846 is Kilmore.
5: And we're just about right. Kai Valley Reaver, who's after a hat-trick, is going to miss it by 10 metres. Classic Fair came out in a gallop from barrier number 2. Franco Americano is going forward through the early part of the race along the Spirited GG. Coming around to third was Aldebaran Mystique. Next over on the inside, Matters Off and Carter Carla kicking through. Just to hold Aldebaran Mystique 3 deep onto the 1,400 metre turn. Just behind this cluster of horses is Woman to Love. A break of 10 metres to Hammer. Then Rose and Lil, and after the early mistake, Classic Fair is at the tail of the field, barring one more, another 50 metres to Kai Valley Reaver. 5.7 lead in time, 29.3 for the first quarter. And another one off stride, there it is, Franco Americano, who's made a mistake. So Spirited GG, left alone in front now, coming forward to second was Aldebaran Mystique leading the running line. Matters Off on the leaders back in third, and Carter Carla is fourth in the 1-1. Three back the inside, Woman to Love, followed by Hammer, who's three back in the running line on the outside of Rose and Lil. That's the main group. About to catch up again was Franco Americano. 30 metres to Classic Fair, 60 to 70 away to Kai Valley Reaver. Second quarter, 32.3. Back to the MC Labour back straight they go. Spirited GG, the favourite, is 3 metres in front. Aldebaran Mystique in second. Matters Off will await upon and out on the Jet Roofing Sprint Lane. Third on the leader's back. Fourth in the 1-1 is Carter Carla. Three back the inside, Woman to Love. Still waiting is Hammer, is sixth on the outside, followed by Rose and Lil. Tacking onto the main bulk of the field after the mistake, Franco Americano. Classic Fear has been able to catch up as well, but they're about to sprint again. 400 metres left to go, 30.9 the third quarter. Spirited Gigi had a comfortable time along the back and now tries to rip them home. Quickly opened up 8 metres. On all the Barra Mystique, who couldn't sprint, matters off next. Catacala to the outside. Further back in the race as they straighten up Woman to Love, but down to the 100 metres. It's Spirit of GG full of running. Spirit of GG, 20 metres in front. Woman to Love getting up on the pegs. Will run into second, then Catacala and matters off, but Spirit of GG bolted in. Spirit of GG beat Woman to Love, matters off, and Catacala from Aldebaran Mystique, and then Rose and Lil. Franco Americano next in, followed by Classic Fair. Next in the race, Kai Valley Reaver, and Hammer has run last. Final quarter, 28. The mile rate, 2 minutes, 0.2. Spirit of GG, far too good there in the end. Got a really comfortable run along the back straight and then put the foot down and had the rest of them floundering in pursuit. And Spirit of GG, the winner, number three, after having a little bit of a race off the gate. Spirit of GG makes it win number two at start number 15. So being only by Sky Valley out of Cohen Road, Kate, for D. Taylor and K. Taylor, Neville Pengrazio and James Herbertson brings up a treble.
1: Three Spirited GG, 250, 140, 670, Woman to Love, matters off, 530, 54th, Quinella, 5890, Exacta, 6970, Trifecta, 878.20, first four, 3715, $7,258.40. Okay, Parklands race number five on start time.
6: Beam at $6, in from 18, Detouch 550, Venator 650, Black Raspberry 13, Bionic Lana 14, Yaya Sally at 15, Iconic End at $21. Starting signal given, and these runners moving in. For the box one photography, No Metro win, second line is in. Favourite drawn the red, blazing early. They're ready, set. Racing, Blazing Early about third away. Bionic Lana won the start over Blazing Early, driving through Party with Tom, followed by Yaya Sally getting deep, taking Black Raspberry, followed by Venator, Iconic End towards the rear with Beam. Into the back, Bionic Lana, two in front over Blazing Early, followed by Party with Tom, Black Raspberry, and a break to Beam. Down the side, Bionic Lana in front, to the outside was Blazing Early, followed by Black Raspberry and Party with Tom. Blazing Early hit the lead over Bionic Lana, comes clear, and Blazing Early beat Bionic Lana from near last. Beam up there in a photo with Black Raspberry, followed by Iconic End, Party with Tom, Yaya Sally and Venator in around 30 and 40.
1: One. One Blazing Early wins, 270, 140, 330, Bionic Lana, 290, Black Raspberry. Man for race number three, they're making their way to the start very quickly, though. Sandown is only about 90 seconds off. A quick thought from Dan Hibbard.
7: Whiskey Whisker is certainly the one to beat here, but my only concern is his first go over this trip. We know he likes to stay wide, so he's got his draw, but I'm just a little bit worried about how wide he might actually stay over the lap and a half. Got him on top because I think he's strong enough to overcome it, but I think Lochinvar Hummer and Lakeview Ian are certainly the other ones to beat. Paul Fortress in for fourth. Eight on top, but not overly confident. 7-3-1 for the placings. Last look at the quarter in 30 seconds.
1: Superb stuff. Thank you very much for that, Dan, so we might have a clash here, unfortunately. Mandra just running a touch behind this race over the 715 at Sandown. Mandra over the 300. And the way we're going, Sandown might begin before Mandra. 40 seconds behind here at Mandra and still yet to fully move behind the start. They are doing so now. Hopefully Sandown hold a little while. We can get Mandra in.
8: 100 metres. Moving in now, Lochinvar Lord, Predator Gundy, Zeta Prime, Harper Smirch, Arana Mia, Wyvern, Stroll Fun, and from box eight, Erin Gobra. 3-1 the field. Number eight will jump favourite at $4. They're set. Race three. Racing, hopping out quickly, Predator Gundy leads from Stroll Fun, Harper Smooch, the inside Lochinvar Lord pushing on Erin Gobra, then Zeta Prime, Arana Mia and Wyvern, Predator Gundy led over Stroll Fun, Erin Gobra running on, Predator Gundy in front, Predator Gundy clings on from Erin Gobra.
5: And they're away, Whiskey Whiskers jumped pretty well out wide, there was good speed from Two Peru and also Best for Last. Whiskey Whiskers is looming up out 3-1, he's about to go to the lead. Lochinvar Hummer found a bit of bother there with Lakeview Ian, and then came Paul Fortress and Best for Last. Back to last was Rapido Spirit. He's in front, Whiskey Whiskers, and he's not waiting for them. He's about four or five clear, and he's three or four dogs off the rail. Now Lakeview Ian starts to charge into second from Two Peru. On the inside, Paul Fortress. Then came Paul Quimby. Well back to Lochinvar Hummer and Best for Last. Whiskey Whiskers, what's he got left? Lakeview Ian's trying to close after him. Whiskey Whiskers all out. Lakeview Ian's after him. But Whiskey kicked and Whiskey won. Whiskey Whiskers leads all the way. Seconds close. Lakeview Ian gripping on, but Paul Fortress put in a massive dive on the post. They were clear on Paul Quimby and Best for Last. Then came Rapido Spirit and Lochinvar Hummer, and the time is 42:19. Tough win. Very tough win. I thought he was going to be grabbed by Lakeview Ian, but he just did a little sidestep to the right in the home straight, which just got Lakeview Ian onto his heels enough to hold him behind him. And Whiskey Whiskers has won at number eight. It's awfully close for second. Paul Fortress has put in a big dive on the inside of Lakeview Ian, and there's nothing in it for second and third. And it was close for fourth as well, with Paul Quimby battling it out there for that prize as well. 6.16, 15.74, 30 and 59 the split. 11.59, 42 and 18 is the amended gallop. It's a good gallop. It's the first go over the long trip, and he sees it out well. It's by Hooked on Scotch at a Super Tourer, Jeffrey Britton. It's win number 12 from 37. And his first start over the trip is a win. Photo for second, no numbers yet. Paul Fortress, Bernardo Diner, Westland, Mark Delbridge, and Lakeview Ian is by Lakeview Walter, She's a Blaze, and Harley Whelan. Eight and a photo, as it is at the moment after the last leg of the quaddie, and still no placings on the board for the minor end. Race nine is the next. The Book Golf Day, 19th of October, grade five, scratch one and five, nine from box one. Race nine is at 9:43. So it is eight and a photo, still no numbers, so it must be very, very close. Here we go, something coming through now, we'll just wait. Yep, dead heat. Dead heat for second, eight and a dead heat, one and three. So it's eight and a dead heat, one and three. And fourth placing to come, that was pretty close as well, and we still wait. There it is, six. So it's eight, a dead heat, one and three, and six. Eight, a dead heat, one and three, and six. The margins to come, it's a length by a dead heat. A length by a dead heat, the margins on race number eight. We'll stand by for those totes. We're back for the ninth of the night, due to go at 9:43.
1: Okay, thanks, Dan. We will pass on those totes when they come to hand. Now, Mandra, of course, we had to leave them pretty hastily, given they were running a little bit late, and they ran into Sandown. Three Predator Gundy, the winner. 6.92.30, 1.90. Erin Gobra, Stroll Fun, 2.20. 5 fourth. Quinella, 9.40. 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First four, 3.865. 734.10. 6 and 3 doubles, $6.70. Now, nothing through yet. Sandown Park, 1.462 Parklands. All clear. Kilmore, 3.71 and 5. Next up, Warrnambool in 2 minutes. One Houdat Jewel, 1.75. 245, 8 Strasbourg, 15 plus the rest.
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0: is race 10 at the Bull. The bookend boxers dominate.
1: Box one for three wins at a minor. 190 into 175. 8 Strasbourg, 250. Double figures. Write your own ticket. The rest, really. Racing two according to punters. Favourite drawn the rails, Houdat Jewel, 175. Strasbourg drawn the outside, 260. The main couple as the green light goes on. The Warrells, they're set and ready. Race 10, the Bull. They're racing. Away fast, the centre was Dill's Fantasy at the start. Speed also from Clavicle, who got across the lead here. And leads Clavicle now by three lengths over Dill's Fantasy on the river. Getting through Aston Finis, deep out Strasbourg. Houdat Jewel well back in the end with White Nile and Aston Alarma's A corner. Clavicle's away by about five. Running to second on the river, but Clavicle. Clavicle by four on the river. Third Aston Finis, fourth a photo between Houdat Jewel and Dill's Fantasy. Then Strasbourg towards the tail was White Nile and Aston Alarma. 22.18 the run, 22.18. Clavicle had good pace early on. Crosser led them. The favourite was checked. And from that point on, he's won comfortably. Six on the river, second. Two Aston Finis will just get third, I reckon. Fourth is a photo. It'll be 3.62. 3.62 on race 10. And that fourth number soon to come. It was pretty close there for fourth. 22.16 the run. Fourth's gone to five. Dill's Fantasy, 3.625 are the interim numbers. 3.625. 22.16 winning time. 8.52 was the first sectional. 13.64 the run home. Winning margin, 4.5 lengths by 1.75, second and third. Three Clavicle, the winners, a black dog by Dr. Tucker out of Abdominis. For Stephen Tabbitt, Lara and the Tab Family Syndicate, the owners MS and K Tab involved in Clavicle. Today, start 31, win number 8. A further 7 minor placings takes his earnings onwards of 13,000. Good pace early on, he crossed and led them, and he's won comfortably in the end. And Clavicle, reasonable enough price on the tote, you'd imagine around 24 and 3.10, but that's not official just yet. 3.625 on race 10. Six was second on the river, made some late ground. A white and black dog by Equalizer out of Crimson Crusader. Giant Willoughby at Lara. Third in two Aston Finis. A white and black bitch by Fernando Bale out of Aston Roan. Danielle Keane at Koroit. And fourth to five, Jill's Fantasy. Daughter of Gilben, Sir Peter Byrne. On the 10th there, three Clavicle the winner. Scores well, 3.625, 3 Clavicle, 24 even, 3.10, 6 on the river, second, $2, 2 Aston Finis, third, 4.60 and 4.5, Jules Fantasy, 98.90, Quinella, 385.40, Exacta, the try, 1,873.60, running double a pair of threes, 53.10, and that first four just not yet through after race number 10.
0: Here's Penrith.
2: Cross play, Southern Lambert booting through, Need for Speed's holding them all out at the minute. Homebound's looking for a spot, and they were being followed then up on the inside by Johnny Tang. So Can I. Further back then was Final Promise, together with Small Income, and settling at the back of the pack now as they work their way into the back straight is Kingston Rainbow. So sorting their order out, they run down the back straight and taking up the front running Go Test Go. Now Homebound's having a crack. It's up on the outside to go and join it, and I think Morris will hand over. He does. So going to the lead now, Homebound, and fired up a little and got 8 metres in front. In second spot at the moment is Go Test Go. They were followed behind those runners then by Need for Speed and Play Southern Land as they worked their way around the turn. Further back in the field then as they swing in was Johnny Tang, and next up on the outside is So Can I. It's being tagged by the favourite Final Promise. Willis Stern up on the inside is Small Income, and still Kingston Rainbow sees them all. They went 28.6 and then backed it away to 29.4, half in 58. It's Homebound the leader. Goes into the back straight leading the way from Go Test Go. In third spot on the inside next is Need for Speed, and ahead away the outsiders Play Southern Land. So Can I is on the outside and is about to start a run. The insiders Johnny Tang. Final Promise gets a card home. Driving up through the middle now is Small Income, and becoming detached here is Kingston Rainbow. They leave the quarter marker behind, 29.5, and at the moment Homebound's going as well as anything, led by about 6 metres on Go Test Go, Need for Speed, Johnny Tang, and then came So Can I, but on the home bend, and Homebound is just that. It's Homebound, all right. Comes around the final turn run about 8 metres clear. At the moment, interest only in the Miners. Go Test, Go Wax away. Then Need for Speed. Down the outside, Final Promise, Johnny Tang, but it's going to be Homebound. Beats Need for Speed. Third home was Go Test, Go. Johnny Tang fourth, I reckon, over Small Income. And then came So Can I, Final Promise. Long gap away to the last pair. Play Southern Land and Kingston Rainbow. And that was an easy watch if you were on Homebound.
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4: 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Next up, Wentworth Park, race number 8, a minute away, $1.45, 8, Rosa Marie. Post that, we've got Hobart, which will, in all likelihood, bring to you. Lochinvar Angel, very short there, $1.22. After that, we've got Parklands and Mandra. Mandra, race 4 and 8, $2.15, number 6, Trunky Frank.
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6: Second line about to join them now. $1.40, Rosa Marie. She's got a 29.6 here. 8 starts, 3 wins, 4 minors. And they're almost set to go here for race 8. Last couple being locked away now, including Rosa Marie. And Dominic places the light on. Laura Rolls, race number 8. Second heat of the Masters Meteor. They're ready. Hand off. Rosa Marie came out well, fast out blazing Rasa. Now Rosa Marie, she's got plenty of pace as she leads to the first corner. Trunky Chief in second, the big guns 1-2. One out, one back, Miss Fahrenheit. Outside of blazing Rasa, the fence. Breakaway to Mark DeMarco, Grayson Semi and Sparky Key and Sol Panoramic. Rosa Marie's out by 4. Trunky Chief is the big danger. He's looming now, falling to Miss Fahrenheit. Rosa Marie starting to tippy toe. She's in front of Trunky Chief though, and Rosa Marie and Trunky Chief off to the final. Blazing Raso storming into third, and then came Miss Fahrenheit, Grayson Semi, followed by Sol Panoramic, making up late ground from the back. And then came Mark DeMarco, Sparky Key, and the time is 29.64.
3: 8-4 and 6 to the second heat of the Masters Meteor. Rosa Marie, good gutsy win, found a...
4: Yeah, number 8, Rosa Marie, 140, 104, 140, Trunky Chief and Blazing Rasso, $2.90. Okay, that's Wentworth Park, race number 8. Hobart, race number 7, will follow 90 seconds away. As we said, Lochinvar Angel very short here. We've got Mandra, race 4 in 6, still Trunky Frank, the favourite, and to follow. 1 minute after is Sandown, race 9, where Paul Gordy's the 320 marketer.
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4: Well, let's go to Hobart now for the Laurels final.
10: Pool as well. Opinions matter. 980 for the Victorian, who's been racing very consistently since arriving in Tassie, and Socially Sleek at $10, Zara Price 15, but Lochinvar Angel has won 8 of 21, winner of 3 of 5 this track and trip, and at 120 will start favourite for the Laurels final. 461 metres the journey, red light to green. The Laurels final, race 7 Hobart. Racing opinions matter, and Lochinvar Angel both began fast. Vistaroo was showing speed with Wah Poppet deeper on the track from Yale Dolly. Zara Price, Tapper Pockets, and Socially Sleek. That Lochinvar Angel, the favourite, ran to the lead. Shot clear by two over opinions matter. Yale Dolly holding down third from Zara Price, but Lochinvar Angel dashed right away. In second spot, opinions matter trying hard, but Lochinvar Angel will win the Laurels final. Over opinions matter, Zara Price, Yale Dolly was next from Tapper Pockets. Wah Poppet, Vistaroo behind those who are Socially Sleek in 25 and 78.
3: The Laurels to Lochinvar Angel.
4: Number two, Lochinvar Angel at the shorts. Doesn't give punters any heart attacks or any things of concern or any worries or anything like that. He wins 110, 104, 190. Opinions matter, 170. Zara Price, if you've got her and your multis, you can tick that leg off. We've got next up Parklands in about a minute, 275 Kenya Dynamite, 320 Scrubs Blue, 460 She Picked It, 11 plus the rest. Mandra Race 4, number 6 Trunky Frank, 230, 290 Whiskey Bent, 350 Spider Hulk, and $8 Shinboner Smokey. Sandown race number 9, we might use this opportunity to get out to Dan. We might need a bit of assistance actually from Dan, because there is 7 dogs in this race. Every one of them is $8 or shorter. Dan, what do you make of this upcoming 9th event?
11: Yeah, this is a raffle, and it's an absolute nightmare to try and work anything out here. It's wide open. Paul Gordy's the favourite, fives into 320, so he's the one that's had the support. So I suppose if you're going to follow the money, he's the one that has had the best support. But I suppose Hey Presto's also been a firm of 950 and 460, so there goes that line of thought. My numbers are 8, 6, 2 and 9. I just found it an impossible race to work out. Put a Special Hugo on top. Now, it's not easy to win for the pink here at Sandown, we know that, but he was a good winner here 2 starts ago, 29.86. He's got good speed. He can run along. He went 5.12 the first mark here 2 starts ago. If he can run something like that, it might put him in the frame. Hey Presto's probably got the best early speed down low. Tata Vox going well. His last two runs, he can probably forgive them against a pretty strong class. Good second 2 starts ago. Hey Presto's got that speed. And I put the reserve in Speedy Jude primarily because of the fact that it's drawn the red. 2 wins at Geelong in recent starts has been pretty good. It's first go here tonight, and it strikes certainly a winnable race. Good luck. 8, 6, 2 and 9, race 9 in 2.5.
4: Great stuff, Dan. Thank you very much for that. Let's get to Parklands now, race 6.
9: We're after the first of the fourth, 2024. And the Futurity, of course, for the Mitches Wealth Honour after the first of April, 2024. So that's coming up here next Thursday night, racing on Q1 Lakeside. Green light, race number 6 tonight, favoured 1, Kenya Dynamite. Racing Kenya Dynamite left quickly. Here comes Scrubs Blue. Scrubs Blue will outpace Kenya Dynamite. Third on the outside, Barefoot Royal goes a bit deep, followed by She Picked It. Out's my finger over on the rail, or Barefoot Royal struck trouble. Well back was Gold Star Sandler, Jimmy Legson specifically. Over the back, Scrubs Blue leads by 4. Rallying through, She's Picked It. Running on strongly. Then Kenya Dynamite coming to the turn. Scrubs Blue tackled by She Picked It. Going to the inside, Kenya Dynamite. Kenya Dynamite squeezed through and won. Kenya Dynamite beat Scrubs Blue. She's Picked It. Followed home then by Gold Star Sandler. Ouch my finger. Jimmy Legg specifically, and Barefoot Royale just arriving in around 30 and 10.
4: 1-5 and 2, Kenya Dynamite, 270, 190, 160, Scrubs Blue, 110, She Picked It. Sandown 90 seconds away. Mandra is about 30 seconds away. Race number 4 at Mandra, 260 Trunky Frank. So we'll get to Mandra. Hopefully they run a little bit earlier than what they did last race. They ran about a minute behind, which meant they ran right into Sandown. Unfortunately, it doesn't look like it's going to occur, though, because they're still on their way to the start, and they are now ticking past start time at Mandra. 1-5-2-3 at Parklands, 2-1-6-3 Hobart, 8-4-6-5 at Wentworth Park, and 4-1-3-7 at Penrith. Now, we'll go to Mandra. Hopefully we can fit this race in.
12: Favourite Trunky Frank out of the green box for Carl Jovanovic. He has a losing

0: sequence of 23. 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The All Talk Engineering Country 6. Firehouse Mac, Uncompromised, Whiskey Bent, Chinboner Smokey, Chipping Away, Spider Hulk, Trunky Frank, and the Ruffy Tie Surprise. All in, green light, race 4. Favourite wears green. Racing, away swiftly, Chipping Away, joined by Shinboner Smokey, Firehouse Mac, Trunky Frank, wide around Uncompromised, and then Spider Hulk, Whiskey Bent, and back at the tail of the field is Tie Surprise, but it's Shinboner Smokey, Trunky Frank running on, Trunky Frank moved up, hit the lead, Trunky Frank has defeated Shinboner Smokey, third Chipping Away, fourth Spider Hulk from Whiskey Bent, Firehouse Mac, Uncompromised, and Tie Surprise, 17.59.
1: And away, Poor Gordy jumped pretty well, but then speed from Hey Presto. Here comes a Special Hugo, and Speedy Jude's going to hustle through along the inside. A Special Hugo's desperate to get across, but Poor Gordy's just going to do enough to keep him out, and Ellis Unit 1 now closes in. Next in the field was Hey Presto, and then came, next in the field was Lakeview Tracker. Getting checked there was Hey Presto, and back to last was Taravok. Leader was Poor Gordy. After it was Ellis Unit 1. Poor Gordy, Ellis Unit 1. Poor Gordy better. Ellis Unit 1, Ellis Special Hugo good in third. Speedy Jude has run fourth. Next home was Lakeview Tracker from Taravok, and Hey Presto shuffled to the rear, 29.78 the time. Took a bit to get around that first corner, but he got into the perfect spot in the end. A Special Hugo, just desperate to get across from the outside draw, was almost over, did get over, but just as it went to get to the rail, Poor Gordy's put his paws up along the inside, gone through, held the lead, and is going to get the win. 4 second, so 3-4-8, 3-4-8, and fourth in will go to number 9, Speedy Jude. 3-4-8-9 on race number 9. 5-0-8, 19-0-5, 29-77 is the time. 3/4 of a length is the winning margin. 3/4 by 3, the margins. 10.75 is the, 10.72 is the run home time. Poor Gordy by Yozo Bale, Nick's Bale, Corey Grenfell first as we 19 from 110. Second to 4, Ellis Unit 1, Tommy Shelby, Girls Got Rhythm, Steve Van Orschot, and 30 to 8, a Special Hugo, Tommy Shelby, Antarctic Lass, Elise Knott. 3-4-8-9, 29.77 the time. The winner was the fave. He was fives into threes on fixed odds. Pays 240, 190 on one pool. Ellis Unit 1, $3. No third, 8, fourth in 9. Quinella 8, 60. Exacta 16.80. The try, 72.80. Running double, 8 into 3, $10.10. First four to come. Race 10's the next. The Scalacci at stud grade 5. Scratch the reserve field of 8. And race 10 at 7 after 10.
2: Thank you, Dan. As they move up Kilmore at Mandra, it was 6.724. Trunky Frank, 320, 170, $2 Shinboner Smokey, 460 Chipping Away. Here's Kilmore.
3: And when the starter says go. Green lights, they're off and racing. Beginning well was Whitehaven Boy along with Heavenly Gem, and Heavenly Gem cruised onto the lead. Whitehaven Boy's going to tuck in behind ahead of Caleb the Pegs, and next in the field, Hozo Magic. Castanham was pushing through off the second line. Keen in behind, Azali Shikari, and made a little bobble into the first turn, but was quickly back down into a pace. At the tail of the field is Gatsby, running towards the 1800 metre marker, and Heavenly Gem, the second favourite, leads the way, but here's Castanham rolling. Rolling forward now. Castanham three deep around the outside is going to zoom onto the lead at the 1700 metres. Castanham took it up into the back. 5 metres in front of Heavenly Gem in second, pleasing. In third is Whitehaven Boy. The first horse without cover at the 1600 metres is Hozo Magic, and Lockie Cook easing right back, passing Caleb through on the inside as Ali Shikari, then Gatsby at the tail of the field. So 43.9 the lead in time. The 2-year-olds come past the 1400 metres. Castanham is the leader at start number 2, leads by 4.5 metres. Heavenly Gem in second, Whitehaven Boy in third. They're in single file now. Caleb is in fourth. In fifth is Ali Shikari. Next in the field was Gatsby, and going all the way back to the rear was Hozo Magic. passing the 1,200 in 31.6. The bell about to ring, and Castodon, the $1.55 favourite, brings him up towards the bell, and Castodon leads the way by just over 4 metres on Heavenly Gem. There's been no change to the order for almost a circuit now. Whitehaven Boy is in third. In fourth is Caleb as they swing the bottom turn ahead of Azali Shikari. Second last is Gatsby, and at the tail of the field, Hozo Magic. Toward the 800 metres they go, and the MC Labour Vic Bred Voucher, two-year-old maiden, and they prepare to head into the MC Labour back straight. Second quarter, 31.2. 700 metres left to travel, and Castodon is the leader. Heavenly Gem sits hard on the back of the favourite in second. Whitehaven Boy in third, 5 metres away to Caleb, who's just being asked for an effort now at the 600 metres. Azali Shikari was next, taking off three deep was Gatsby, and Hozo Magic is getting the ride forward. So leaving the back straight, Castodon in front. Heavenly Gem still in close attendance. Whitehaven Boy looked to come clear of the pegs when they put the foot down. Gatsby was forced out three deep. Next the inside, Caleb, followed by Hozo Magic, who's taking runs between horses. And then Azali Shikari, 30.2 the third quarter. Castodon on the turn for home, went past the 200, 4 metres in front. Heavenly Gem giving its cue to come out and chase now. Sticking on well, Whitehaven Boy. Then Gatsby and Hozo Magic, but inside the 100, it's Castodon in front. And the real Castodon tonight. Castodon won it very easily in the end by 4 metres. Second Heavenly Gem or Whitehaven Boy, who got really close late on in the piece. Then Hozo Magic has done a good job after going all the way back the last. They were followed by Gatsby. Next across is Ali Shikari. At the tail was Caleb. Final quarter 27.4 to 1.3 the mile rate. Now Heavenly Gem was going to run second and just lost its action three or four strides from the line. Has done enough to hold on, though, ahead of Whitehaven Boy. Didn't quite gallop, but did its best to bobble for a stride and a bit. And the interim numbers are 11, 2, 3 and 10. 11, 2, 3 and 10. Number 11, first Castodon. He's a two-year-old bay colt, but down by the seaside out of Majeur Le Crest for him, Carey, Emma Stewart and James Herbertson. Four on the night for James Herbertson so far. Heavenly Gem second. She's a two-year-old bay filly by Rock and Roll Heaven out of Prairie Pearl for Roy McCartney and John Justice. And Whitehaven Boy, a two-year-old brown colt by Lather up out of Any Beach Anywhere, Vince Vallelonga and Ross Payne. Fourth in was number 10. That was Hozo Magic. 11, 2, 3 and 10. 11, 2, 3 and 10. 2:44.3 the race time, to 1.3 mile rate. Last mile, 2:04, half in 57.6, 4 metres by a head with the margins, 4 metres by a head after the running of race number 8. One pool dividends. Castodon 190 and 130. Heavenly Gem 110. Whitehaven Boy ran third, no deal. Fourth in number 10. Quinella has just disappeared for the moment. So the Quinella has paid 170, exacta 270. Trifecta 1230, first 433.10. Running double 390. Treble has paid $38.30. 6 double 3.11 in the quarter, 124.20.
2: Great stuff. Thank you very much there, Brendan, at Kilmore, 11, 2, 3 and 10. Sandown race number 9, 3, 4, 8 and 9. Mandra race 4, 6, Trunky Frank, 320, 170. $2 Shinbone Smokey, chipping away, 460. Quinella, 880, exacta, 1760. Trifecta, 190, 110. First 4, 6724, $599. Let's go to Warrnambool now for race number 11. Favourite here is number 7, Sir Easy at 310.
4: For Simone Fishers at 9.50, 5 Let's Win Bingo, Dylan Sharp at 19, in from 21, and the 6 Paul Zanny's the clear outsider for Daniel Gibbons, 15-51. So race 11 on the card coming up here now, the Book Your Next Social Club function here at the Wannon Function Centre. Race 11 of 5th grade running 3.90 and they're about to get set. Sir Easy favourite. It's won 4 of 12, the Son of Aston DB for Jason Portelli. $8 you could get this morning. It's into $3 a clear favourite now. This has been a decent go for the Black Rug. One Navy Davies, $4.80. 8 Agent, 21 at 5. Two Paul Drogo, 5.50 in the three. Solid Groove at seven. Double Figures the other three. Just about set. Last row being locked away for the 11th race on the card. Favourite is the seven, Sir Easy. $8 into $3.40. They're all in. Green light is on. It was on the roll and we're set for action for race 11, Warrnambool.

0: 22-14. Paul Danny, the winner for Daniel Gibbons at $51. The $51 outsider. Goodness me. Photo for the Miners. It's close. Two prominent in the middle. Navy Davies was wide. Agent 21 will be fourth on the fence. Six beats two. One. And eight. 6-2-1-8 will be the interims on race 11. 22-16 the run. 8:49 first section. Run home 13:67. Paul Zanny at 50-1. Goodness me, on race 11, that's been a rough result. Winning margin was a length and a quarter on the line. There was a nose, second and third, six. Paul Zanny, the winner, is a black bits by Amron Boy out of Fortuna Bale for Daniel Gibbons and Brendan Wheeler. Start 12 tonight, win four of her, the four minor placings, takes her earnings onwards of $7,000. This is the roughest greyhound result I've seen for quite a while. 50-1 here. Paul Zanny scores for Daniel Gibbons. 6-2-1-8. 1 1/4 by a nose. 22-16-8-49-13-67. And the totes shouldn't be too far, though. I'll take a bit. Here they come now. So the six, Paul Zanny. 51 fixed on the tote, though. 37-60 and 5.50 for the six, Paul Zanny. Two, Paul Drogo, second. 2.40. One, Navy Davies, third. 1.70. Fourth, eight, Agent 21. Quinella, $70.70. Exacta, $123.80. The trifecta, $366.70. First four, $5,996. Even running double, not found on race 11. Just two to come. Next race, 12. It'll be the second last, Alex, at 10.13.
1: Great stuff. Dane, thank you very much for that. Mandra's only two away. Get your bets on there. But now we're heading to Wentworth Park. Short price favourite here from the red.
2: Well, heat. 140 or 5-2-1 on the oval for Kingsbury Brett. Number one for Jake Norfield. Dominic, our starter, places the green light on. And the lure rolls to the boxes for the penultimate time. Race number nine. They're ready. And racing. Begin nicely. Kingsbury Brett on the inside. He's got some attackers. King Green Kadesh and also Unleashing Miami trying to work over. Kingsbury Brett got pushed to third now. Nauticus Raz around the outside. And then came Kasorni, followed by Prowess. Going past it. Wonky Key Donkey. Down the back and Unleashing Miami's out by four. Here comes Kingsbury Brett starting to motor. Three lengths to Karinga Trish and Kasorni on the home corner. Unleashing Miami about to be collared by Kingsbury Brett. He roars to the front. Away he goes. Five on the trot, beat Unleashing Miami, Karinga Trish and Kasorni will fill the top four players. And then a breakaway to the others, including Wonky Key Donkey, Prowess and Nordic Shiraz.
1: 1-7-2-3 there at Wentworth Park. Kingsbury Brett, 120-120. 4-10 Unleashing Miami. Karinga Trish, no third dividend. Let's get to Mandra for race number five on the program. Off to School, the first of Ryan's specials in his quaddie that he did give it to us tonight. I'll actually just repeat those quaddie numbers now while we have the opportunity. He was very keen on one in the first leg, outright. Two in the second leg, outright. 1-2-4-6 third leg, 1-2-3-5 fourth leg. So 1 into 2 into 1-2-4-6 into 1-2-3-5. Here he is.
3: Big $5. She's a moderate beginner, likes to rail. And What an Outlaw, unplaced at his last five starts over this trip, is the clear third favourite. But Off to School is a good beginner, nicely bred, beautifully boxed, should just lead and win. Quaddy pull upwards of 5,900 with one pull. And they're about to go forward for the fifth of 12 tonight. Out of Mandra, racing here again tomorrow. They're moving in. The long odds on favourite moves into the red box. Off to School. Shine Over Me, Intense Flare, Global Venture, Curious Gladdy, Black Havoc, Dodgy Sunny. And from box eight, What an Outlaw. Last look at the quaddy pool, upwards of 7,800. The green light flashes, race five. Favourite number one. Racing off to school began beautifully. Leads out easily. Overshine Over Me. Going forward, Black Havoc. Then Intense Flare. Global Venture. What an Outlaw. Dodgy Sunny is a long way back with Curious Gladdy. The leader is off to school and he is well clear. Running to second, Intense Flare. Then Shine Over Me and Black Havoc. But it's all off to school. Off to school easily by 4.5. Second, Intense Flare. I think What an Outlaw.

0: third, Over Shine Over Me, Black Havoc, Global Venture, Dodgy Sunny, Curious Gladdy, 22.75. Number one, off to school, there was no sweat there for favourite backers. He was always in control. A son of Feral Frankie out of Hotshot Heather, owned and trained out of Heron by Jody Reichard. And that was an easy win. Number five runs second, Intense Flair, Ben McLean, 38, What an Outlaw, Eric Campana. Numbers 1583, 2276, margins 4x4. Race six at 7:16, there are no scratchings. I'm tipping 2548.
1: Thank you very much for that, Ryan. Favourite gets the job done as expected. Off to school, 120, 104, Intense Flair, 740, What an Outlaw, $2.50. Wentworth Park, it was 1723, Warrnambool, 6-2-1 and 8. Paul Zaney with the boil over win there. And all clear race 8 at Kilmore. Penrith next up in about a minute's time. Bronski Royal, the 235 favourite.
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1: Welcome back to Chasing and Pacing. Let's get to Penrith for race number 8. They do move up there. Just very quickly, for followers of the NBL tonight, one game played and it has been concluded. Cairns Taipans got their third win of the season. They defeated the Brisbane Bullets 97-91, coming from behind in the final term to get up. 97-91, Cairns win the All Queensland Clash. Let's get to Penrith.
5: On, they're off now. And showing good speed here, King Corey once the front is going to get across and lead Halloween Rocket on. They were followed by his A-Lister and Grey Cadillac at the minute is back on the inside. Not where he usually likes to race. He likes to have plenty of air and at the moment he's buried three pegs. In the meantime, they go into the back straight. Settling down mid-pack then was the favourite Bronski Royal. It's tagged by Nitro Danny and then came well back in the field Jacqueline Rose. Last of the main group is the County Sheriff Bar Connor McGregor, who's tailed off. 7.5 the lead time, and they run towards the 1,200 metre mark where King Corey led the way. Rocket on second, Halloween third, and back on the outside is Heza A-Lister. On the inner next is the Grey Cadillac, and it's being followed on the outside next of all. Just putting it in a real zip fastener there. Bronski Royal, it's three back in the running line. Nitro Danny, the County Sheriff. Last of the main packers, Jacqueline Rose and Conor McGregor's tailed right off. 30.9. That was the first quarter, and at the moment, King Corey brings them down to greet the judge with Rocket On staring him squarely in the face. 30-8 the next quarter. So a 61-7 half. Third back on the inside, Halloween. He's a A-Lister. Grey Cadillac. Then came Bronski Royal. It's about to start a searching run up on the outside. It's coming forward three wide. It's tagged here, trying to poke through the middle by Nitro Danny. Deeper on the track then is Jacqueline Rose and the County Sheriff at the leader slips away here, and King Corey goes for home, given it's two darts away. In second spot, Rocket On. Bronski Royal's three out. Poking through the middle now is Heza A-Lister. Grey Cadillac's trying to run home from back in the field, and then Nitro Danny near the turn. This is off and gone. King Corey goes for home over Rocket On, trying to stay on. Going off stride, the favourite Bronski Royal, and King Corey is well clear down the outside. Look at old Grey Cadillac chopping into the margin. King Corey's the leader. Here comes the Grey. Go the Grey. Down the outside. There's a win. Too good for them. Everyone's favourite Grey Cadillac. wins, beats King Corey. He's a A-lister, Rocket On. That's probably one of his best wins here. He was buried three pegs and had to do a lot of work. Behind them then was Nitro Danny. Further back then, Halloween, the County Sheriff. Well back, Jacqueline Rose. And the last couple to clock in, they included the favourite Bronski Royal. With it was Conor McGregor. Well, he's had some good wins here, that horse, but that was...
1: Yeah, well, let's start 255 tonight for the 12-year-old. Start 163 at Penrith and win number 20 at Penrith. So that's saying something if that's his best one at the track. 840, 160, Grey Cadillac, 120, King Corey, 280, he's a A-lister, 7-4 and 8. So we've got Sandown Park in about 3.5 minutes. Awesome Bandit, $1.50. The short price favourite. Is he clearly the one to beat here, Dan, in your eyes?
6: Yeah, I think he's the one you have to have on top here. His form is certainly good enough for a race of this calibre. He was a good winner at the Meadows in 29.77 last time out. Won by 7 lengths, 5.10 of the first mark. He was $1.10. He was expected to win, and he did. He got beat at Shep the run prior in 25.36, but he was only just beaten. He was probably a touch unlucky in that race. He's won 4 of 10. I think he's got a lot of upside, and he's certainly drawn to advantage in box number 3. My numbers in the race are 3, 8, 2, and 4. Wonderful Work's got a decent record. The draw's probably a little bit sticky, but he does prefer it out wide. Shimmer Blush, I've thrown him for third. It's going well. Comes off a Stewards trial in 29.57 here last time out. And Monument number 4 in for fourth. It was a winner at the Meadows last time out. But 3 clearly on top. 8, 2, and 4. Race 10 in 2 minutes.
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7: Keeping together with Unacceptable Nick, Mr. Lasso, and here comes Strut down the outside. Mr. Lasso driving through the centre. Kobe keeping on the rail. They're two in front of Strut early. Checked out the back with Yuki together with Unacceptable Nick and Moet Magic. In front, Kobe keeping by a length coming off the back. Strut up on the outside. They look the pair, followed by Mr. Lasso. Then came Yuki and Moet Magic to the turn. Kobe keeping, Strut to the outside. Kobe keeping the inside. Strut the outside. Coming home better. Strut gets up to meet Kobe keeping. Yuki Moet Magic followed by Mr. Lasso. Then Unacceptable Nick and last in blow by you in around 30 seconds even.
1: 5-1-8 there at Parklands, 5-1-8. Strut 7-23-20 defeats number 1 Kobe keeping at 130, and 8 Yuki runs third, no third dividend. To Sandown Park next.

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3: Scalacci at stud grade 5. Awesome Band at the fave. As the runners now start to move in. First line going up. Second row runners now follow them in and we'll be set to go. Race 10. All in. Green light now shows, and the lure is on the move. Race 10, the favourite in white, Awesome Bandit, ready to go. Set. Racing, Awesome Bandit, good, a fair start, now accelerating under, around it, Poor QWERTY. Awesome Bandit's about to get to the lead, though, ahead of Holden Vale, who tried to keep it out. Poor QWERTY now gets to second, and trying to rail through was Shimmer Blush. Wider out was Wonderful Work, showing speed. Holden Vale back to midfield with Devil's Sympathy, and then came Monument and his special, but it's Awesome Bandit. Four or five clear, Shimmer Blush into second, running on was Wonderful Work, and then Poor QWERTY. Awesome Bandit clear, getting a little tired, but we'll see it through. Awesome Bandit length beat Shimmer Blush and third home Wonderful Work ahead of Poor QWERTY. Next across was Monuments, then came Devil's Sympathy, Holden Vale and his special, 29.42 the gallop. Favourite wins, began well, had to do a little bit of work to keep out Poor QWERTY in the early stages, but once it got to the front it was a pretty easy watch and the favourite has got home to score just over a length, I reckon, the winning margin. 3-2-8, 3-2-8 and 5 on the board after race number 10. 5-0-8, 18-77 and 29-43, a run home of 10-66, 10-66 on the way home for the winner, Awesome Bandit. The margins are a length by two. A length by two, the margins on race 10. Awesome Bandit by one time only at a Bandit Jane, Jason Thompson. It's win 5 from 11. He's 3 out of 3 here at Sandown Park. 2 seconds, Shimmer Blush, Fernando Bale, Shimmer Glow, Corrie Lee Heinrich, and 30 to 8. Wonderful Work, Fernando Bale, Mars Plum Jam, David Burnett. 3-2-8-5, 29-43 the time on race number 10. The winner, the favourite, was into $1.65 on the fixed odds at the finish. Was 122 out to 165, so it was a fair drift on fixed. Pays 150, 120 on the one pool. 140 Shimmer Blush, 220 Wonderful Work, and fourth to five. The Quinellas paid 260, the Exacta 470, the Try 21.20. Running Double, a pair of threes, has paid $4.50. And the first four is the last dividend we need on 3-2-8 and 5. Race 11 is the next. It's the Greyhounds Entertainment Grade 5. Scratchings are 7 and 8. The late one along with 9. So a field of 7 to go around in... field of 6 to go around in race number 11. It's due in 17 minutes at 10.28. First four, $90.90. 3-2-8-5, 90.90 for the first four. Race 11 at 10.28.
4: Great stuff, Dan. Thank you very much for that. That was Sandown Park race number 10. And Warrnambool race number 12 next in 3 minutes' time. Three Vacation Calling, 250, 290 Paddy's Chariot, 650 Electra Sting, and Poor Farina is there at $7. 5187 at Parklands, 5187, 3285, all clear Sandown. Repeating that first four, $90.90. And Penrith, it was 7, 4, 8 and 2.
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1: Let's get to Warrnambool now. Race number 12 on the program. Here's Dane.
2: Mick Gary Hunt, 550 out to 10. 1 Paul Farina, Andrea Gurry, 650 now 12. 4 Paul Boringa, Samantha Grenfell at 12. 7 Angar Macy, Luke Harris at 17. And 5 Bragging Rights, Mark Roberts at 19. The Outsider getting set. Race 12, 5th grade going 390. Vacation Calling runs 5 in 3 at 250. But there's very good support late. The 2 Paddy's Tarry at 750 into 310. Race 12, the second last. Don't forget, punters, one to come after this. Next race, 13, under Warrnambool Extra goes 10.38. Race 12 first, a green light. The rolls for the 12th at Warrnambool. We're set and ready. And racing. Good pace away in the centre at the start from Vacation Calling. The favourite will lead early on by two lengths over Paddy's Chariot. Going to third, Paul Farina, who rails through making ground from Bragging Rights, the inside. Then Paul Boringa, Nangar Macy, Electra Sting, and Where's McLast on the corner. And Vacation Calling's got a gap here. It's four in front. Paul Farina runs to second, but Vacation Calling all the way. Three lengths to Paul Farina. Third's pretty close between Paddy's Chariot and Nangar Macy. Not far away was Bragging Rights, Paul Boringa, then Electra Sting, and Where's McLast. Run recorded in 22 and 19. Well, the favourite was an easy winner in the end, Vacation Calling. It's bolted in 260 and 130 for Jason Sharp. 1 Paul Farina was a clear second, making some late ground. Third's pretty close. It might be the 2 narrowly from the 7 in a good go there for third and fourth. We'll stand by for that. It's 3-1 and a photo on race 12, a run of 22.17 to the winner. 8.55 was the first split. 13.63 was the run home. 3.17. So 7's got through to get third on the line ahead of the 2 Paddy's Chariot. So 3.17.2 are those interim numbers. 3.17.2. 3.17.2 race 12. 22.17, 8.55, 13.63 on race 12. Vacation Calling had terrific pace early, was a clear leader at the first turn. Had a big space on them, scores by 2 3/4 on the line. And that same margin between second and third, 2 3/4 lengths both ways. So the 3 Vacation Calling kind of return around 2.40 and 1.30. The official tote still to come. 3 Vacation Calling's a white and fawn dog by Equalizer out of Crimson Crusader for winning trainer Jason Sharp. And there's still no totes here on race number 12, 3.17.2. 2 3/4 lengths both ways, 22.17 the run. As we stand by for more after the 12th event on the card.
1: Okay, no totes just yet. Shouldn't be too far away. We'll bring those to you. Thank you, Dane. And we'll get to Kilmore in a moment as well. But Mandra Pryor, Mandra Race 6 on start time. 2 Mabel Minnelli, 145. 750 Son of Spike, 950 Deadly Street, double grip, $10. Now, Kilmore's past start time. They're not moving up just yet. So we should be able to fit this Mandra race in. Wentworth Park, 3 minutes away as well. So get your bets on. That might just be a gear alteration with number 1 Delta Stars. Nothing major, but runners haven't been caught up just yet. Let's get to Mandra first.
3: 244. So with any luck, number 2 will be getting the job done here. They're about to link in. Deadly Street for Glenn Curry out of box 8. He's been racing at Cannington over 275. He's won 2 of his last 4. But Mabel Minnelli dominates betting. So it's a wet track, but the rain has just turned into a drizzle for this race. They're moving in. Cash for Fun invested. Jonah Takalua, Forever Fun. Mabel Minnelli, Son of Spike, Double Grip. Box 8 is Deadly Street. Leg 2 of the quaddy. Green light glows, or flashes. Tyson Moore, Mandra Country 4. Favourite box 2. 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Mabel Minnelli copped a bad bump there. She's out the back to last. Up to third, Son of Spike, and then Invested. Mabel Minnelli, Forever Fun, Jonah Tuckalua, Deadly Street, Cash for Fun and Double Grip. Mabel Minnelli late, but Cash for Fun has defeated Mabel Minnelli, who should have won by a long way. She's lost by half a length. Third, Double Grip. Fourth, Son of Spike. Then Jonah Tuckalua, Invested, Forever Fun, Deadly Street, 17.29. Cash for Fun. Number one pinches it. A Son of Shimmer Shine out of Go Bonnie defeats
1: Cash for Fun, number one, 26.40, 4.40. Mabel Minnelli, $1.04. And Double Grip runs third at number six at 2.60. Almost right, in fact, just off
4: up
1: kilter.
4: They're off and racing. No speed early from Dot Ball from the middle of the line. Delta Stars began okay. That's Me Again, driven with some urgency from out deep on the track. And coming out of the battle was Blissful Lily. Following through from the back line, Don't Ask Again. And the favourite gets up without cover, Aussie Diamond. So meeting the first turn, That's Me Again had the foot down to find the lead, then jammed the brakes on, and Aussie Diamond went on by to take it up. Delta Stars back in third. That's Me Again, his four back over on the inside, running fourth. Blissful Lily, a metre and a half away, is the first horse without cover, running fifth, and Dot Ball was next over on the peg line, followed by Touch of Reality. Over on the markers is Forever a Star, and at the tail of the field, To Be Gold. 5.4 lead in time, 28.9 was the first quarter. There's a circuit left before them, and Aussie Diamond leads the way. Blissful Lily now strides closer with a circuit left to make. That's Me Again, leaders back and running in third. Fourth in the 1-1 is Touch of Reality as they make the bottom turn. Delta Stars jammed away, three back on the pegs. To Be Gold is sixth in the running line. Four back on the back as was Don't Ask Again. Second last, Forever a Star on the outside of Dot Ball at the rear. The second quarter was 32.3, so back to where they started from, and Aussie Diamond got a good breather. Aussie Diamond is ahead in front of Blissful Lily, who's a fraction keen on the outside. Tucked in behind them, That's Me Again. We'll await upon it out on the Jet Roofing sprint lane. Touch of Reality in the 1-1. Delta Stars three back the inside of Touch of Reality, leaves the 1-1 now to stake a claim. Followed in turn by To Be Gold. Next in the race was Don't Ask Again from Forever a Star, and Dot Ball struggles at the tail. Third quarter was 29.6. Up towards the turn, it's Aussie Diamond in front, leading by 3 metres on Touch of Reality second. Third was That's Me Again. They open up a little bit of a break on To Be Gold, and then Delta Stars into the straight. Aussie Diamond clipped up and quickly opened up 7 metres on its second, Touch of Reality. Further back to That's Me Again, then To Be Gold, but inside the final 100, it's all Aussie Diamond. Aussie Diamond won it comfortably. Second, Touch of Reality. Third in was That's Me Again. Fourth, a photo, To Be Gold or Dot Ball, who got home at a rate of knots. Next in was Forever a Star. Further back to Delta Stars, Don't Ask Again, and Blissful Lily. Final quarter, 27.7, 158 the mile rate. 158.1 on the beam in the end for Aussie Diamond, and that was comfortable work for the favourite. Got around to the lead at around the 1,300 metres and then ran it to suit, and when Tasman Potter asked for the effort, she was more than willing to have a little sprint, and off she went, Aussie Diamond, to make it two wins on the bounce. Two-year-old filly taking on some of the older mares, and she wins comfortably. Interim numbers here are 6, 9, 5 and 4. 6, 9, 5 and 4. 6 will be the winner. Aussie Diamond, a 2-year-old bay filly, a raging bull out of Elegant Jewel for EJ and HM Anderson Nominees Proprietary Limited, along with Jake Chibnall, Julie Douglas and Tasman Potter. Second across to number 9, Touch of Reality. A 3-year-old bay filly by Poster Boy out of Reality Check for Stephen Boynton. And third in went the way of 5, That's Me Again. A Bayard Brown filly, 3 by Heston Blue Chip out of That's Reality, Stephen Boynton and Lee Sutton. Fourth in was number 4, Dot Ball. She's got home from a long way back into fourth money. And fifth in was number 3, To Be Gold. 2.4 was the race time, 158.1 the mile rate, last mile 158.6, half in 57.4, and the margins were 12 metres by 6 metres. One pool dividends, Aussie Diamond 160.120, Touch of Reality 280, That's Me Again 310, fourth in was 4. The Quinella 10.10, Exacta 14.60, Trifecta 76.10, first 4, 351, running double 11 and 6, $4.70. 6, 9, 5 and 4 after the running of the second last.
1: Great stuff. 6, 9, 5, and 4. Thank you very much there, Brendan. Wentworth Park, they raced during that event at Kilmore, unfortunately, so couldn't bring that race to race number 10. 7, 3, 8, and 4. The numbers 7, 3, 8, and 4. Favourite got the job done. Hobart about to move in. Parklands will follow in 3. We've got Sandown Park, race 11 in 6. Let's get to Hobart.
5: Just about set. There's the green light, race 9. 340 metres away. Angry Mac and Yoo-Hoo both began fast. They'll lead Make Waves and Sundara. Yoo-Hoo ran to the lead. Finding trouble was Angry Mac, who fell out the back. And Yoo-Hoo straightens in front by 2 or 3 over Make Waves and Sundara. Yoo-Hoo in front halfway down the straight from Make Waves and Yoo-Hoo. Yoo-Hoo won the last over Make Waves, Sundara and Angry Mac. 19.52 the time. 19.52 the time. For number 6, Yoo-Hoo, 190, no place betting. Make Waves and Sundara fill the trifecta spot. 5.06. The first split, 19.52 the race time.
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6: Number 3 and box 5 left vacant, so the 2, 3 and 5 all vacant. Green light is on. Favourite in the 8. Start turn. They're ready. Off now, start turn about third away. Great Terms is showing speed with Wild Ass Jane, and now start turn up on the outside of Wild Ass Jane, trying to get to the fence. A half in front, Wild Ass Jane is kicking up along the rail. They're 4 lengths in front, and then a Vritzer Ringer. Blue Art and Great Terms shuffled out to the tail. Start turn got to the lead, coming off the back, drew a length and a half in front. In second spot was Wild Ass Jane. She's coming again on the rail, and running on was Vritzer Ringer. In front, start turn, Vritzer Ringer late. Start turn, I think, just beat Ritzer Ringer. Wild Ass Jane again came to the outside on the turn. Then Blue Art and Great Terms at around 29.8. I think start turn has just lasted, and it has. Number 8, start turn. Ritzer Ringer really flew along the rail late. 8, the winner. Start turn makes it 4 on end. 7, Ritzer Ringer second. 6, Wild Ass Jane third. She was going to come through on the
15: late scratching 8 along with the 6.
1: 8-star term, 180, 120, 370, Ritzeringer, no third, Wild Ash Jane. Let's get to Sandown.
9: Winner of 3 of 10, had one win from 4 over this trip. Went 29.73 at the Meadows 2 runs ago. It's a really good run. Down the track last start behind Zara's Leon in a restricted win heat. And it's an even money favourite here for the 11th tonight. $4.20 for Cool Disguise, who was fourth here last time out. That was behind Violante in a grade 5. He's won 9 of 51. And then out to $6 for Moraine Sarah, who was third here to Zipping Test Fade 2 starts ago. Fourth at the Meadows last start to Pure Silk. $8 for Poor Erla, who's won 2 out of its last 3 on the provincials, comes here for the first time, has a decent record. She's won 6 of 16 in her career, and it's $11 for the other two in the race. Lakeview Sky, third at the Meadows last start to Awesome Bandits. That form looks all right. And Ian Albert was second here 2 starts ago, just beaten, and was fifth last week behind Poor Iowa. So the runners at the start, and about to see them move in for the second last of the night. The Greyhounds Entertainment Grade 5. Late scratch.

0: Catching eight along with seven and nine, so a field of six to go around. And the favourite is in the yellow, and that is Stidham Arizona at that $2 quote. Getting ready. First line up. Second row runners going in. All in. Green light turned on. Lure on the move. Set to run race 11. Favourite in yellow. And away, Stidham Arizona jumped fairly well. There was good speed out, Ian Albert initially, also Lakeview Sky. Stidham Arizona's going to stay a little bit deep, and it's going to press forward and is about to run to the front. Wider out, getting across there was Poor Earler. It gets to third, just out of Cool to Skies. We've just got to check. And Lakeview Sky back to second and third last. The Moraine Sarah was last, but it's Stidham Arizona clear. Four in front. Ian Albert's a clear second, clear on Poor Earler and Lakeview Sky. Favourite too good. Stidham Arizona bolted in by Findings. Second Ian Albert, third Poor Earler, fourth in Lakeview Sky, Moraine Sarah and Cool to Skies, and it's a strong run, 29 and 34. Good track sense there by Stidham Arizona, didn't really push down towards the rail, hitting into that first corner, stayed deep enough, accelerated really well, got to the lead, and was much too good for them tonight. That's a strong sectionals as well. 5.09, 18.89 and 10.45 on the way home. 29.34 is the time on race number 11. 5, 4, 6 and 3 are the placings. Number 5, Stidham Arizona by Alan Deed out of J.D. Elegant, Corrie Lee Heinrich. It's win number 4 from 11 starts. 4 second, Ian Albert, Deferral Frankie Mars Plum Jam for Darryl Saunders, and 3rd into 6, Poor Earler is by Bernardo at a Loxton Bale, Mark Delbridge. 5, 4, 6 and 3. It is 4 lengths by 5 the margins, 4 by 5 the margins on race number 11. The winner, the favourite, was 3.50 into 2.10. Even with the deductions, it was still a decent go, and on one pool will pay $2.10 and $1.70. 4 second Ian Albert, $3.60, no third, 6, 4th to 3. Quinella, $8.70. Exacta, $14.90. The Try, $51.10. Running Double, 3 to 5, $4.90. Standing by for that first four. Last of the night, Sportsbet Black Book. It's due in 17 minutes at 10.48. Scratchings are 7 and 9. Race number 12 at 10.48. That first four, not quite through yet. 5, 4, 6 and 3 on race number 11. Nope, doesn't want to play ball. So the last of the night in 17 minutes' time.
1: Thanks, Dan. We've just got through now. $158 that first four. Here's Penrith.
2: On racing at the 1720, and away okay was Louth Park Schooner looking for the lead over Tora. Up on the outside is Midnight Haze, and in that firing line just in behind those is Credo Stride with Janelle May. Further back in the field then was Tiger Tiger, about 4 metres away in the field then to Charlene's Delight. In the back half of the field with Gary's Larry, and She's a True Bling is the tail ender. So to the back they travel now, and the leader is Louth Park Schooner by 4 metres to Tora. On the outside, 3 metres away, third is Midnight Haze cutting the breeze, and then Janelle May. Now here's a move. Off and around them is Charlene's Delight coming up strongly. Credo Strides in the middle, and they were followed by Gary's Larry with Tiger Tiger, and last of all is She's a True Bling. In that order they work off the back. First quarter was 30.4, and the leader is Louth Park Schooner. Restraining, trying to get the trail is Midnight Haze, and Charlene's Delight's up on the outside from Tora. Tora leaders back. At the moment, Charlene's Delight can't get in. They were followed then by Credo Stride, and against the marker pegs is Janelle May, Gary's Larry, Tiger Tiger, and still last is She's a True Bling. Well, Charlene's Delight's cast out there three wide and not going forward in a hurry. 29.3 the next quarter. 59.7 the half. 600 left to go, and the leader into the back section of the track now is Louth Park Schooner. It's only ahead in front of Midnight Haze, Tora Tora, Credo Stride. They were followed then by Janelle May, Charlene's Delight. And if I want shares in her, she's being hard driven coming off the back in 28.7. It's still Louth Park Schooner about ahead in front of Midnight Haze, Tora Tora, and then came Janelle May, and nothing really from behind those are making any ground. They near the home bend, and Louth Park Schooner held together. is trying to fend off the challenge of Midnight Haze. Tora Tora's behind them as they flatten in. It's Louth Park Schooner the leader. Louth Park Schooner at the moment is holding rivals at bay and down to the line, and it's going to be at the end. Louth Park Schooner too good. Photo second and third. Janelle May's made a late drive at Midnight Haze. Nothing in that. And fourth, Tora Tora. They'll follow further back in the field then, but she's a true bling making ground. Charlene's Delight, Tiger Tiger, and Gary's Larry and Credo's Try dropped right out to finish at the tail.
1: Two gets it. Number two will win Louth Park Schooner. 3-5-1 should be second, third, fourth. Number three, Janelle May, 3.60 and 5. Second, Midnight Haze, 3.40. That will be confirmed, though. Now, at Sandown, all clear, 5.4.6.3, 5.4.6.3. Parklands Race 8, 8.7.6.4, all clear. Hobart, 6.1.2, all clear on the three-dog field. Mandra's in a couple. Number one, Night Lighter, $2.15. 3.20 about Zatara's Image. 4.60, Mad Howler. 9.54, Jolly Ollie.
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0: to the start for Mandra, race number 7, Night Lighter, $2.15. This dog is a winning machine. I don't think there is any other way we can put it. I'm not sure. I mean, I almost doubt there's a dog that's won more races in the country currently active. Night Lighter looking for win 58 tonight at start 100. Extraordinary. Absolutely extraordinary, and he's the $2.15 favourite here.
1: I also think number 7 for a place is over as Cracker Dust. He won't be in the speed battle. He'll be out the back. If there's trouble, he'll be zooming through on the inside. He can easily run a place, number 7. So for me, I'd be backing 4 for a win and 7 for a place. Cracker Dust currently at $5 fixed odds the place. Jolly Ollie number 4 is at $10. Nightlighter the favourite. He's won 11 of 19 here, and he's won 57 of 99 overall. Zatara's Image in box 2, he's racing well, he's a very quick beginner. And Mad Howler, who was run down last week by Jolly Ollie, he's at $5. It's a ripper of a field, but Cracker Dust will be out the back. There's always trouble in races like this, and he'll be out of it, I'd say. So number 7 for a place, a really good bet for me. And number 4 over the odds as well, Jolly Ollie. They're moving in. Free for all, race 7, favourite number 1, Night Lighter. Lure's on its way, ready race 7. Racing. Away swiftly, Zatara's Image with Night Lighter across from the outside, Aramosa, then Mad Howler, Jolly Ollie, Cracker Dust, Speedy DeVille, and Crackerjack Scud. Leader Zatara's Image running on Night Lighter. Jolly Ollie gets out late, but Zatara's Image wins from Jolly Ollie and the fast finishing Cracker Dust. Fourth Night Lighter ahead of Aramosa, and then came Mad Howler, Speedy DeVille. Last is Crackerjack Scud, the time 16:97. Number 2, Zatara's Image. Ian Bunny, El Tovey, P. Sutherland, a son of Ray John Zatara out of Manadu Magic. That's his 16th win at start 51. Second is 4, Jolly Ollie, Pete Brown, and third, 7, Cracker Dust, Damien Credelli. 2-4-7-1, 16.99, two lengths by one length. Race 8 at 7.58, no scratchings. I'm going 1, 3, 2, and 5.
0: Well, great little lead there from Ryan. Cracker Dust was hammering home and does place. That was Ryan's play in the race there. 4.10 a place. Zatara's Image the winner though. 4.50, 1.90. Jolly Ollie 2.60, who Ryan gave a push to as well. And Cracker Dust 4.10, 1.4. Quinella 24.30. Exacta 30.10. Trifecta 344.70. First four not through. Double 1 and 2, 241.70. To the Bull for the 13th and lucky last. Dungala Shane the 5 at $2.15.
2: Equal faves in the last of 13, a green light. The Warrells for the lucky last. They're set and ready. And racing, very good pace out from one of the favourites, Toongala Shane. The other favourite hustles through Paul Ballista, and they match motors into the first turn. A length and a half over St. Finney, going to third, Paul Yaz, Railing Genesis, Bale, deep out Paul Mabella. Then St. Nicket and Hanaroy as they corner. Paul Ballista in front by 2. Toongala Shane comes to the outside, Paul Ballista in front, and Paul Ballista won the last. A length and a quarter, Toongala Shane. Third, Paul Yaz, fourth, Genesis, Bale. Close up out wide was Paul Mabella. Then came St. Finney, St. Mick and Adhana Roy, 22-13 the run on the final race. Paul Ballista gives the Gibbons Kennel a treble. 2 beats 5, 1 and 3 on the last. The interim numbers will be 2, 5, 1, 3 on race 13. 22-14 was the run. First section 8.60. Run home 13.54, the numbers confirmed by the judge. 2.5.1.3 on the last of 13 from the Bull. Margins were a length the winner, 3 lengths second and third. Paul Ballista was a bit of a drifter. In the end was able to hustle through, hold Dungala Shane off the fence. In the end was the winning key. Once Paul Ballista held the lead into the first turn, he was always going to be hard to beat. For Rebecca Gibbons, gives their kennel 3 for the day. The son of Orson Allen makes it win 6 at start 20. Okay, totes on the last 2, Paul Ballista, 180 and 150 on the tote, 5, Dungala Shane, 2nd, 160, 1, Paul Yaz, 3rd, 140 and 4th, 3, Genesis Bale, 280, Quinella, 410, Exacta, 1510, Trifecta, 1st, 4, 48, 40, Confirming 2513, we stand by for all clear after the last of 13. Thanks for your help, Alex, on RSN tonight as I bid you and to all a good night from the Bull.
0: Sterling job as always, Dane. Thank you very much for that, and well done to you on a big effort. 13 of the best done and dusted. 2513 numbers in the last. Kilmore race number 10. They're upcoming. The race is upcoming now. Number 3, Arabs, the favourite, $2.45. $3.50, Mickey Mark. $8, Riddle Me This. And $8.50, Reason to Laugh. Parklands in about 5 minutes' time. Sandown Park last goes in 7. Let's get to Kilmore.
3: Mickey Mark, favourite highlight. The two off the back row. Chasing the wind, Northern Terror. Barriers 1, 2 and 3 start their progression towards the mobile barrier. The pickle bet, get your pickle on pace. To close the card, James Herbertson has 4 winners for the card without a drive here in the last. He won the first two and then races 7 and 8. They're ready now. Highgate Mobile Barrier enters the front straight. Green lights, they're off and racing. Beginning fast from out deep on the track. Fast Talk and Paddy. Arap's the favourite, left well. Chasing the wind, happy to let Arap go on by, and we'll take it up with two to go. In second, Chasing the wind, grabbed the hold of Fast Talk and Paddy as soon as he got up without cover. Mickey Mark was able to trail through from the back line, and Bellevue Bandit clear of the pegs. Four back on the markers was Northern Terror, followed by Favourite Highlight. Reason to Laugh is second last, and Riddle Me This at the tail. 1,800 left to go. Going to the MC Labour back straight, and Arabs for Donna Castles leads out by 5 metres. Chasing the wind in second, 6 metres, Mickey Mark, three back to Pegs in third, searching for cover, Fast Talk and Paddy. Glen Bull's going to oblige with Favourite Highlight is rolling forward out 3 deep. Next over on the Pegs was Northern Terror, followed by Bellevue Bandit. Second last, Reason to Laugh, and last is Riddle Me This. 43.2 was the lead in time. They come off the back with 1,400 left to go, and Arabs is the pilot. The margin 4.5 metres on Chasing the Wind. And Neckaway running third on the outside was Favourite Highlight. Fourth and three back on the inside was Mickey Mark. Fifth in the 1-1 is Fast Talk and Paddy as they prepare to complete a circuit. Four back on the Pegs was Northern Terror. Racing underneath of Bellevue Bandit. Then over on the peg line, Riddle Me This. And last of all is Reason to Laugh. 31.4 was the first quarter. The bell's about to ring. Our wraps in control here on a solo lead by 5.5 metres, and in second placing on the outside was Favourite Highlight. Chasing the wind's going to wait to put it out of the jet roofing sprint lane in third. Fourth on the outside as they run the bottom turn was Fast Talk and Paddy. Mickey Mark buried three back the inside with 800 left to go. Four back on the pegs, Northern Terror underneath of Bellevue Bandit. Second last on the outside, Reason to Laugh is going 3 deep now but looking to flush out some company. And last of all, Riddle Me This. Midpoint of the back straight with 600 left to go. 30.4 was the second quarter. It's Arap's doing it well. Arap's 5 metres in front of Favourite Highlight who's being called on. Chasing the wind in behind the leader, coming to the race 3 deep around the outside. Reason to Laugh jammed up in between horses was Fast Talk and Paddy. Mickey Mark held up badly over on the inside, getting the 3 wide toe in was Bellevue Bandit. Further back in the race, Riddle Me This, Northern Terror dragged out to the tail. 30.1 the third quarter. Arabs comes for home. 200 metres left to go. Running on down the outside is Reason to Laugh. The run comes for Chase the Wind, then Mickey Mark right down the outside. Riddle Me This with a run. Arabs in front at the 100. Riddle Me This is flying. Reason to Laugh sticking on in the middle. Reason to Laugh. Riddle Me This. Reason to Laugh. I think Reason to Laugh might have just held off Riddle Me This and Mickey Mark through the line into third. Arabs folded up late, might run in fourth, just ahead of Chasing the Wind, then Northern Terror. Further back in the race to Bellevue Bandit, Favourite Highlight, and last in was Fast Talk and Paddy. Final quarter was 29.62, 1.6 the mile rate. 5, Reason to Laugh, the winner. Reason to Laugh has got up to score, really spurred on when Riddle Me This got up alongside. Arabs had a good run in front, but couldn't quite close it out. And Reason to Laugh going to prevail here in the last. Reason to Laugh for Liam Older will win from Riddle Me This, who was getting home at a rate of knots, and Mickey Mark, who was strung up in traffic as flown through late to run third. Interims here are 5, 7, 8 and 3. 5, 7, 8 and 3. Reason to Laugh is a 8-year-old bay gully by For a Reason out of Happy Face. Raced and trained by Brett Wallstrom and Liam Alder, the winning driver. Riddle Me This in second. He's a 6-year-old brown gully with Tal All out of Miss Ruby Joy. Daniel Zammett, Taylor Ford. Mickey Mark is a brown gelding 5 by Always Be Mickey out of Dolly Jasper for Tom Pardell and Josh Duggan. Fourth in was number 3.
0: All right, we'll leave that there from Kilmore. Race number 10, 5 Reason to Laugh, 860, 190. 310, Riddle Me This. Mickey Mark, 180. Quinella, 4290. Exacta, 79.20. Trifecta, 236.30. First four will pay $504.80, 5, 7, 8, and 3. Sandown's only a couple of minutes off his Parklands.
4: Reese of Rose, 5 Birdies, followed by Jumping Jive, going to the inside. Back Creek Benny now gets to third. Well back, Stowaway and Indy Cha-Cha running into the back. Mustang Hayes, the leader. Down to the outside was Back Creek Benny. Here he comes. 5 lengths away, Memories of Rose, Stowaway, and then Jumping Jive off the back. Back Creek Benny went whoosh, straight by Mustang Hayes, running on Stowaway, but Back Creek Benny in Masters, far too good. Beat Stowaway, tight third, Mustang Hayes, Memories of Rose, then Jumping Jive, Indy Cha-Cha, and 5 Birdies.
0: 6, 7, 1, and 3, Pat Creek Benny at 180, 120, 7 Stowaway, 230, and no third dividend to the 1. All right, Sandown next. Let's head on track a little bit early ahead of the last. Number 1, Breach, at $2. The clear favourite, Dan, in the lucky. Thanks for your calls this evening.
5: No worries, Alex. It's been a great night of racing, and just a hint of the good class racing coming up in the next 6 weeks or so. Some good performances tonight, no doubt about On the Prowl, who was dominant in a very strong mix 3-4 and puts himself in shootout contention, which is not too far away. This is the last, the Sportsbet Black Book Grade 5. Runners behind the boxes now. Favourite Breach at $2 here for Robert Mowat, and is coming off a victory at Traralgon 3 starts ago. Couple of midfield performances at sale following that. Had 6 starts here for 2 wins, so 2 of its 3 career victories have been over this track and trip. And it'll go the favourite for the last. Foxy Roxy, she's in career best form, it has to be said. She's won 3 of her last 4, twice at Geelong and once at Horsham. She's won 18 of 91, 2 of 11. This is a little bit of a stepping grade for her tonight, but she's got good speed and she can certainly fire out early on. And if she were in front, it'd make it hard for the opposition. $6 for the pink Crackerjack Kev. He won at the Meadows 13.66 last start. He's won 10 of 50. And then $6 for poor Alina, who's won 2 of its last 3. Geelong winner last start, won 3 of 9. So near the one start here was unplaced. And it is double figures for the rest. The last of the night here at Sandown on a Thursday night, and they're getting ready. And the favourite for the last is the red at $2.10, and that is Breach. Green lights, lure on the move. We're set to run race number 12. Ready? And away, Breach jumped pretty well. In fact, is going to drive through and keep the lead over Foxy Roxy out deep. And now poor Alina pushes up between the pair of them, but the favourite's in front. Oh, it's gone amiss. Breach went amiss. It was in front, and it's gone back to last. So poor Alina leads. Foxy Roxy to second. Trying to run on around, there was Rita Page. Then came Moraine Damien. Further back then to Crackerjack Kev and big players at the rear. It's poor Alina in front, but Foxy Roxy's got it. Goes up, takes the lead, and Foxy Roxy wins again. Beat poor Alina and Moraine Damien. Fourth across the line was Rita Page, and then came big player further back then to Crackerjack Kev, and Breach was in front and has pulled a muscle going into the back straight last and fails to complete the course. Time on the last is 30.03. For the second favourite wins, she's just in rare air at the moment, Foxy Roxy. She's winning as she likes in recent runs. That's 4 out of her last 5. Four out of her last 5 starts she's won, and she's won 19 of 92, 3 of 12 over this trip. 6, 2, 4, and 3 on the last. 6, 2, 4, and 3. 5:06, 19:13, and 10:90 on the way home. 30:03 the gallop. 2 lengths by a head. The margins 2 by a head. The margins on the last. Foxy Roxy by SH Avatar Fairy Tale Wish, Nicole Salner, and it's win number 19 from 92. 2 second, Poor Alina, Corey Grenfell by one time only out of Ariana Bale, and 13-4, Moraine Damien, Shimmer Shine Moraine Izzy, Brianna and Robertson Leach. 6-2, 4-3 on the last, 30.03 is the time. Foxy Roxy is the winner, was 9.50 into 5.50, so had a bit of specking, 9.50 to 5.50, pays 4.60 and 2.60 on the one pool. 2 second, Poor Alina's paid 2.50, and there'll be no third dividend for the four, Moraine Damien, who was one of the roughies in the race. 6-2, 4-3. The Quinella's paid 17.40, exact to 24.70. The try 411.10. First fall 769.80. And the running double has paid $16 on 5 and 6. Two lengths ahead, 30.03. Wraps it up, Alex, tonight here at Sandown Park. As I say, it's been a good night of racing, and just a hint of some really good racing coming up over the next 6 to 8 weeks. Obviously, Adelaide Cup tomorrow night will take the headline stage and the $1 million chase after that. But once that's out of the way, it's certainly Victoria's time to shine. We can't wait for the big races here at Sandown and the Meadows. Signing off from Sandown Park, wish everyone a pleasant rest of their Thursday night.
0: Superb stuff as always, Dan. Thank you very much for your efforts this evening. Mantra race number 8 in 6, number 1 Sunset Vanadium, $2.40, $3 to Goes Bang, $5.55 Fly With Blaze, $6.53 Bark Lightyear, $13 plus the rest. 6-2-4-3, not all clear just yet in the system. Race 12 at Sandown, race 9 Parkland, 6-7-1-3, and all clear race 10 Kilmore, 5-7-8-3, reason to laugh, winning the lucky last there. It is 9 minutes to the hour.
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0: eight heats of eight semi-finals of the Million Dollar Chase, two heats of the Sydney Cup as well. So very much looking forward to that. We've got the Adelaide Cup tomorrow night in Adelaide, of course, at Angle Park, and wrongly accused as the favourite there. But we've got some WA representation in the form of King Nanga. Very much looking forward to that. And as you know, there's plenty of fantastic greyhound races to come over the next couple of months, both in Western Australia for us, but also for Victoria as well. Harness race in New Zealand Trotting Cups, only about a month away, and plenty of quality harness racing coming up over the next little while. The WA Derby here in WA is due to go in last week of October. I think it's the 30th of October, so looking forward to that. And of course, thoroughbred wise, it's just over a week away till the Everest, King Charles Stakes, and Caulfield Cup is all due to take place on the 17th of October, and we count down to Cup Week. And then of course for us here in WA, it's the Pinnacles, hot on the heels of the Spring Carnival in Melbourne. So it's all to look forward to. It is an exciting time of year to be a racing fan. Let's go to Murray Bridge for race number 12. Short price favourite here is number 6 Ice Age at $1.30.
1: $1 about the one Huntsman for Tracy Price. Gold Benz number 2, 23. Storm Sister number 4, 101. Big Away Pearl number 8 comes out. Would have been around the $4 mark if she was racing, but came out earlier this morning. So we're down to the field of 4. Ice Age, $1.30 for Kevin Bewley. There's the light. We are set to go. Race 12 from Murray Bridge, Angle Park tomorrow night for the Group 1 Tab Adelaide Cup. Racing, Ice Age was second away. Gold Benz won the start. We'll get away by a length and a half. Ice Age now moving up. A length and a half, Huntsman, and last of the four, Storm Sister. They race up to the turn. Ice Age takes over by a neck over Gold Benz at 3 or 4, Huntsman with Storm Sister. Ice Age attacking a line on the outside. Ice Age will win by a half over a gallant Gold Benz, Huntsman, and Storm Sister. Time around 22 and 30. After the running of race number 12, the last fave, Home and Hosed, Ice Age, number 6 for winner for Kevin Bewley, Beaks Home, number 2, Gold Benz for John Rees, third number 1, Huntsman, Tracy Price, and fourth will be number 4, Storm Sister, also for Kevin Bewley. Interim numbers 6214, time 22.27.
0: Six Ice Age wins, 170, not bad on the one pull there. Place pull, of course, 6, 2, 1, and 4, the numbers. Mandra Race 8, our final race in a minute's time. One Sunset Vanadium at 240, 290 goes bang. $6, Bark Lightyear. $8, My Mum Mia. And $10, number 5, Fly with Blaze. This is our last race for coverage. And as we said, hot on the heels of it concluding, we will be going to the overnight service. Race number 8 at Mandurah is the final leg of the quaddie. To be alive, you need number 1, Off to School, number 1, Cash for Fun, and number 2, Zatara's Image. So the value injected, of course, in the second leg of that quaddie with Mabel Manelli, I must be said, was a short price favourite in that one. Bombed the start. Had a lot of interference to deal with mid-race, and was still able to get through and run second, but it wasn't enough for punters who needed the bitch to win. Cash for Fun held on a big, big odds over $26, and as a result, we've got some juicy dividends heading into the final leg of the quaddie.
2: 400, 70's more than 1,800, and number 8 over 4,200. So Sunset Vanadium, 250, Goes Bang, 290, Bark Lightyear is $6. Bark Lightyear, an impressive last start winner in 22.57. Goes Bang, a last start winner in 22.50. Sunset Vanadium was a winner four starts ago in 22.44. And they've all drawn well. Boxes 1, 2 and 3. Behind the boxes, Sign Up WA Country 5 over the 400. In they go. Sunset Vanadium, Bark Lightyear, Fly With Blaze, My Mum Mia, Goes Bang, Lansley Whisper, Offshore, and from box 8, Dodgy Danny. Last of them placed away for the 8th event. The green light flashes and the lure's in motion. Racing, very slow Sunset Vanadium. Dodgy Danny flew across to lead from Goes Bang, My Mum Mia, Bark Light.

0: Fourth, then Lansley, Whisper, Fly with Blaze, Sunset, Vanadium's Too Far Back with Offshore, Goes Bang, hit the lead and put four lengths on Dodgy Danny. This is all over. Goes Bang is opening up a huge lead. Very nice win. Goes Bang by five. Second is Dodgy Danny. Third, Bark Lightyear. Fourth, close, Lansley, Whisper or My Mum Mia, ahead of Fly with Blaze, Sunset, Vanadium and Offshore. The time, 22.66. Number two, Goes Bang, gives Jody Reichardt another winner. Raced by B. Hart, M. Cole, L. Collings, a son of Feral Frankie out of Hotshot Heather. He's now won 5 of 13. Second is 8, Dodgy Danny, after that good jump for Tanya Thomas. And Bark Lightyear, third, Tim Gummo. Numbers 2, 8, 3, 4, 22, 69. Margins 4 and 3 quarters by half a length. Two. Race 9 at 8.13, reserves out. I'm going 5, 3, 8 and 1.
1: 2 Goes Bang, 3.30, 1.90, 5.30, Dodgy Danny. Bark Lightyear runs third at a price of $1.70. Murray Bridge, it was 6, 2, 1 and 4. Full details at Mandra with the Tab Touch on the Tab Touch website. So that's all we've got time for. 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

Brabham racing away they go. A little bit of a collision between 4 and 5. Two got the best of the start, though. Anchor Baron Lewis as they go to the bend. 3, Charco moving up. Just had to check its stride. Nowhere to go. Getting closer now is Trapper 5. Noteworthy as they make down the far side. 2 still just holding sway. 5 and a come again round the outside. Noteworthy now and quickly moves on. So at the moment it's looking good for those on the heavily back Noteworthy. 6, Lavender Blue moving into second. 2, Anchor Baron Lewis in behind them. 1 staying on Stella's Style. Money landed. Noteworthy scores. Close second, 1 and 6.

0: the Garrard's Horse and Hound fifth grade bitches event. Box five is left vacant, leaving a field of seven to run. The favourite from the inside, Unique Reward for Ray and Mary Berman. Normally a reliable beginner. It's had the six starts for two wins and 3 seconds. 260, got into 210, now 220. Four hooked on kisses for Jeff Crawford. $3 out to 420, 460 back into $4. Misty Rico for Reg Hazelgrove. 850 into 480. Another Idea, $7. Bionic Cindy at 750. Vitessa Twal at 101 and Balance the Till at 101. That's the fixed odds. On the one pool, Unique Reward is $1.90. So you're doing better fixed at the moment at 220. It's $1.90 on the one pool. Hooked on Kisses is 5.40. Misty Rico at $6.10. Another Idea, $7.10. Bionic Cindy ahead of it at $6.70. I put them in 1, 4, 7, and 2. I think Unique Reward can lead and be hard to run down. This is a bitches only race. Box 5 is left vacant here, as I mentioned earlier. We're back here on Q1 Lakeside tomorrow in the twilight. And again, ditto on Saturday night, commencing at around 5:15 on the Q1 Lakeside here Saturday night. We're back racing on Q2 Parklands on Sunday night. Of course, don't forget the Capalabar Cup and Bob Vernon finals at Capalabar on Sunday. A very big day there, plus the Bernie Burrow heats. It'll be a great day at Capalabar on Sunday. Rockhampton Racing Sunday as well. And as I mentioned earlier, don't forget for the next few Thursday nights, we'll be racing on the Q1 Lakeside, Q2 on a Saturday night. We're just about ready to go for the last. In fact, there's the green light. One Unique Reward is the favourite. They're ready, set, off now. Unique Reward second away. Bionic Cindy beat it out clearly. Another Idea down the outside. Unique Reward settles in third, comes to the outside. Vitessa Twal, Misty Rico, Balance the Till and Hooked on Kisses. Running into the back, Bionic Cindy, a length and a half, another Idea. Three away, Unique Reward with work to do. Running on Misty Rico and a break to Vitessa Twal down the side. Bionic Cindy wide. Another Idea getting up on its inside. Pushed it out the way, draws away and another Idea wins by four lengths. Bionic Cindy, Misty Rico, Unique Reward ran fourth. A break to Vitessa Twal, Hooked on Kisses. Balance the Till last of all in around 29.09. 5.02, 7.70 and 5.41. The early splits, 5.02, 7.70, 5.41. Number seven, another Idea for John Corman, takes the prize in the last. Number seven, another Idea will be first.
1: 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Number 1, Wins for Fun, 440. 2 is Arana Jet, 480. Zatara Max, $7. Sweetie Pie, 13. Boilermaker, 380. Zatara Storm, 13. Roundup, 34. Number 8, Red Ned Gundy, $5. Approaching the boxes, Boilermaker, the favourite for Pete Brown. A runner-up 3 starts back in 1741. Wasn't far away last start when 5th. Wins for Fun's a fast beginner, drawn the red. Arana Jet's a slow beginner who was a winner in 1718 2 weeks ago, so he can run, he just can't jump. Box 2 can suit here, with 1 being a good beginner, and number 3 Zatara Max, a good beginner that gets wide. So Arana Jet should get his chance to muster through in the middle stages and challenge. And Red Ned Gundy's been racing well, ran second behind Rosetta Street last week in a good time. They're about to link in for the 9th event, the Prime Trophies Country 5 over 300. And Boilermaker is the favourite for Pete Brown at $3.60. Starting signal, Wins for Fun, Zatara Mac, Boilermaker. Box 7 is the outside of Roundup. Arana Jet, Sweetie Pie, Zatara Storm and Red Ned Gundy has box 8. Almost set, race 9. Green light flashes and the lure's in motion.

0: racing. Flying Out wins for fun. Leads from Zatara Mac, Boilermaker three wide, very deep red Ned Gundy, trying to force a passage a run at Jet. Ahead of Sweetie Pie, Zatara Storm, Roundup. Zatara Mac and wins for fun. Boilermaker, then a run at Jet, but Zatara Mac. Zatara Mac beat wins for fun of run at Jet and Boilermaker. Roundup, Zatara Storm, red Ned Gundy, Sweetie Pie, 17-16. Number three, Zatara Mac. Ricky Walton, the owner trainer at Dardanup, a son of Ray John Zatara out of Manadu Magic, defeats one, wins for fun, Gary Nelson, and two, Arana Jet, Pete Brown.
1: The good wife was just over 4 lengths behind her that day. She stayed on well to get to within a head of the good wife the last day, Paddy Toomey's filly, and as I was saying earlier on, did well to get a sauce she got from an outside draw, but she made good ground early. She was smartly away and adopted a nice position under Chris Hayes from early, but and saw it the trip. I don't think like she just wasn't, it looked like she was going to get the good wife, and then just in the last kind of 20-30 yards her run flattened out a bit, but you couldn't say that she didn't see out the 1 mile trip. This is an extra half a furlong today, so she should be fine over it, and she's got a mark of 93. It's a good standard to bring into the race.
2: One or two unusual jockey bookings, that is mainly down to suspensions. Wayne Lorden is another guy who's suspended today, along with the likes of Colin Keane, Shane Foley, and of course Billy Lee, the leading jockey of the season, and surely on his way to that first championship win. So Ben Cohen taking a rare ride for Aidan O'Brien here, but he did win a listed contest for the yard on Garden of Eden at Nace previously, and Ben had a good day at Navan yesterday. He rode the first two winners.
1: He could have had a four-timer yesterday.
2: He just touched on a couple of photos after that, yes. And there is Ophelia, who might well leave that debut effort behind Luca Berlanti at Nace well behind today. Stepping up considerably in distance as well. Just slotting in there is Beach and John O'Donoghue's runner Eagle's Voice, just about to go in there, the filly by Glen Eagles. We are at post time then. Don, final thoughts? Do you think it could be informative? Certainly turned up a good horse or two last year, didn't it?
1: Yeah, it's definitely going to be informative, Gary. We'll be a lot wiser after the race that we are now. It's Cathy M just having a little kick on her way into the stalls under Declan McDonough. He's a nice red filly as well. But yeah, like the Silver Kiss, it wouldn't be surprising at all to see her going and winning it. She's the one who's got the form on the board, and she's progressed from run to run as well, so she could even step forward again from her run the last day, punch us down over an extra half a furlong. Chattering Classes, I liked her on the last day when she stayed on to take fourth place behind the three Aidan O'Brien trained fillies. I believe I can fly, came out and the winner of the race won, finished fourth in the debutante, finished fourth in the Ingabell Stakes as well. And Chattering Classes, she stayed on really nicely over 7 furlongs the last day. I think step up and trip on the day, you would have thought a step up and trip would suit her, and with that run under her belt as well, she'll be able to take a step forward.
2: Might have Saxony, the big market mover then, 15-8, 11-10 now for Silver Kiss. Let's see if she can gain that elusive first win. Jerry Hannan, our commentator.
3: There were in the season opener, the EPF Phillies maiden, it's run over a mile. It's Beach, Chattering Classes joins issue, followed by Ophelia, Nice and Handy, Silver Kiss, followed by Cathy M and Light of Saxony, Eagle's Voice, avoiding 3 lengths to Lurie Darlin, and Suspect One is the back marker. Matching strides are Beach and Chattering Classes one out, followed by Silver Kiss nudging into third, and they're followed on rising ground by Cathy M with alongside Ophelia, and with those two is Light of Saxony, and then comes Eagle's Voice, followed by Abiding, Suspect One, and Lurie Darlin is at the tail, making the run across the top. Soon at the halfway stage, with a very small advantage, Chattering Classes in between Beach and Silver Kiss, a break over length to Light of Saxony edging into fourth from Ophelia, then Cat EM, Eagle's Voice, Abiding nudged along, and then comes Suspect One and Cat EM. 3.5 furlongs to go. Silver Kiss up on the outside of Chattering Classes, running the rail is Beach, not a whole lot between the three, followed by Light of Saxony, Valley, then Cathy M and Ophelia's driven. Silver Kiss has taken them on the turn into the straight with less than 2 furlongs to go. It's Silver Kiss in the lead from Chattering Classes, followed by Light of Saxony, and then comes Cathy M. Ophelia next. On the inside is A Fading Beach, 1.5 left to go. The leader is Silver Kiss and Chris Hayes. From Chattering Classes, Jamie Heffernan, Light of Saxony digs in for Joey Sheridan on the outside. Well inside the final furlong, Silver Kiss all out from Light of Saxony and Chattering Classes, just over 50 yards to go. Silver Kiss is going to be rewarded for consistency. Bobbles the heads for second and third. Chattering Classes, Light of Saxony.
2: So it is a winning favourite to start the day, and Silver Kiss gains a deserved first win.
4: Long before they're going into the starting stalls. Vicky, you were saying that you did a little bit of an insert with the trainers, with the starters and the stabs.
5: Yeah, look, I was at Turfington yesterday. Obviously, they get the starting stalls at. We're going to have to chat about this just now, Jimmy.
4: Yeah, because they are loading.
5: They are loading down at the 1,200 metre start. Let's cross over to Nico.
6: Thanks very much. It is race time. The horse is going forward at the 1,200 metre marker for this place. Soccer 6, 10 and 13 novice handicap. Treasure State has gone in. God's Country about to load up. God's Country has moved up Matrisburg. Status Symbol's about to go forward now. Status Symbol going in. Evening Parade and Cool Gambler stand off, so to Ada Lovelace. Sands of Valhalla also approaches the starting stall, so it's Cool Gambler, Sands of Valhalla. Sands of Valhalla, Cool Gambler to go forward together. Evening Parade, Rachetu, Ada Lovelace. Rachetu moving into line. Evening Parade, Ada Lovelace, Carvedi down at the 1,200 metre marker, almost set to race. Carvedi goes in, they're ready. And they're off and sprinting away from the 1,200 metre marker with Sands of Valhalla beginning well. Rachetu began well too on the outside. Cool Gambler, Evening Parade and Status Symbol also right up there in the early part. Just behind those leaders is Ada Lovelace. To the inside we go with Treasure State a few lengths off them with Carvedi. Further back in the field towards the outside, Matrisburg is just preceded by Willow Charm. They're racing down into the last 600 metres now, and it's Sands of Valhalla leading with Rachetu up front. Status Symbol on the outside is Cool Gambler. Just behind them, Willow Charm and Evening Parade. Further back in the field is God's Country. Carvedi is trying to run on from the back end into the final 350 now. Sands of Valhalla is the leader. On the outside is Cool Gambler, Status Symbol. Right there too, Willow Charm and then Evening Parade. Carvedi's on the far inside. Sands of Valhalla, Willow Charm is running on strongly. Evening Parade is up on their outside. Carvedi's back to the inside, but Evening Parade has picked up the advantage here with Willow Charm. Evening Parade will go on and score. Evening Parade will beat him, Willow Charm. Third will go to Cool Gambler, who stayed on. And then came Carvedi, Sands of Valhalla and Matrisburg. Evening Parade will give trainer Clint Binder, jockey Kelvin Habib a double here at the meeting. Will give Hollywood Racing their third winner out of the four races. And will beat home Willow Charm. Just pulls away in the end to win it about a length. The Cool Gambler will run into third. Stayed on quite nicely in the end, but was no match for the front two. Carvedi has run fourth and Sands of Valhalla. Stayed a Symbol, did a disappearing act the last bit. Just couldn't keep up that momentum. Patrisburg, along with God's Country. Further back was Treasure State, and Ada Lovelace was at the back end of the field here. Willow Charm ran a terrific race, hit the front with 200 metres left to go, but Evening Parade was just out there to track him every inch of the way and goes on to score in the end. A son of Rafif out of the Kahalme Evening Breeze. It's a double for the Binder stable after winning half an hour ago with Dreadnought. They've won here. Kelvin Habib once again doing duty for the stable. Good day for Hollywood. Three winners and we're going into race five shortly.
5: Well, number six, Evening Parade, the son of Rafif out of the Cajal Mayor Evening Breeze, has notched up his second career victory. Well done to Clinton Binder, the whole team, and of course ridden by Calvin Habib. I thought was a very nice run at Post Maiden in the MR74, and he's put it together nicely today. Second went the way of number nine, the St. John Grey runner, Willow Charm. Anas Musaheb taking the 2.5 off. Actually gave the favour, well, number six, I thought, oh gosh, here comes Willow Charm, St. John Grey.
7: Here comes the 126 race from Kinsley. Chap 2 is the market leader. This is Cara M for Mark Lyons, who's back up in distance today, having won a sprint last time. It is an even money chance. They took the 13-8. That was the next show even money, so plenty rushing in to get on board the two here quite quickly. And the original joint favourite, Romantic Ben, has gone the other way. Graham much more exposed, down to 5-2, did get on the bunny last time, a win at this level. To be fair, something he'd done three runs back, and neither were particularly expected. So a lead is a big advantage for Romantic Ben. 9-2 is DC Alpha. That's gone 7s into 9-2. Again, that was one move, just the one move to see DC Alpha shorten up here for Mark Lyons. 5-1 Sporting Chip. He opened 11-4. The next show was 5-1. And Grumpy Adagio 5-1 out of 6. So you can see from that that the first show bearing little resemblance to the current state of play. In fact, Romantic Ben has gone further out now. I guess it gets to a stage where Romantic Ben is a big price because he does have this ability to ping and go. Grounds behind the traps, Kinsley 126. Much more money for DC Alpha. Now into 4-1 from 7-1. They are going in.

around a little bit, but got away okay. Grand Prix Adagio, in fact, might just be the early leader, but here comes the four flashing pace. Romantic Ben, we know, likes to front run and leads down the back, but it's about to give that lead up perhaps the trap. One, Grand Prix Adagio is on the inside. Two is back in third, the favourite, Cara M, starting to get into the contest. They run towards the home, Ben, then. Still this dual, Grand Prix Adagio and four, Romantic Ben, and two's trying to pick up Cara M between greyhounds inside the distance. Grand Prix Adagio is still ahead and takes it trap one. Cara M2 and Romantic Ben 4 battling out minor honours.

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Number one is Aston Paycheck, 360. Sunset Paris, 34. 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Wizards Nova, 81. Candy Minnelli, 420. Sunset Skylight, 7. Junkyard Jeff, $6. And West on Rose, $16. Almost at the start. Greyhound racing here tomorrow night. 10 races. Second event is over 6.52, featuring Ferndale Flyer, Ballistic Bliss, All About Coal, Smell Like Rose, Snappy Snacker, Lexi Coral, and also Lightning Bite. Race 5's the chase final. 9,200 to winning connections. Sunset Agrippina's drawn the red. Elite Deluxe, who will jump favourite, has box 2. Hong Kong Fui, Aston Nero, Hudson, Sheeran Melody, Rusty Rocket, and from box 8, Tarawai Lock. At the boxes now, race 10, we're on start time. Radio Ramsgate, the favourite for Ben McLean, a runner-up last week behind Wins for Fun. Number one, Aston Paycheck, 360 for Ernie Aldrich, and 5, Candy Minnelli, $4. 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And the favourite is Radio Ramsgate. She hasn't won for 9 starts, but she did run 17.11 here in July. Going forward, Aston Paycheck, Radio Ramsgate, Candy Minnelli, Junkyard Jeff has box 7, Sunset Paris, Wizards Nova, Sunset Skylight, and from box 8, West on Rose. All positioned, race 10, out of Mandra, favourite number 3. Racing. Radio Ramsgate began well, so did Aston Paycheck, Junkyard Jeff, Sunset Skylight, Candy Minnelli makes ground, very deep West on Rose, and then Sunset Paris, Wizards Nova. Aston Paycheck shook off Radio Ramsgate, Candy Minnelli running on, but Aston Paycheck over Radio Ramsgate, Candy Minnelli, Junkyard Jeff, West on Rose, Sunset Skylight, Wizards Nova, Sunset Paris, 17.20. Number one, Aston Paycheck, Ernie Aldrich, a son of Fernando Bale out of Aston Reward, trained at Barragup. He's now won 8 of 65. Second is 3, Radio Ramsgate.

floating into the stalls for the second at Saint Cloud. Seven Horse doesn't go. Field of six for this two-year-old conditions race. André Favre has a very strong hand here. Jumeau the favourite, and also Monifa, the second favourite. Last one coming forward now, Monifa. All six set, under orders, and they are off and racing for the second, 1,600 metres, the distance in front of them. A little bit free in third position is Jumeau, but the early lead is taken on by Cherkinov. Cherkinov being followed by the maroon of Monifa on the outer, then towards the inside, Le Carmen. Jumeau back in fourth position, following Jumeau, Venezia Queen, and struggling a bit at the back, Parcours, to try and keep up. So, Cherkinov and Christian Demuro leads them down the far side, some four or five lengths in front of Monifa and Oisin Murphy. Behind these then, La Carmen, Jumeau back in fourth, following Jumeau, Venezia Queen, and still in last, Parcours, as the runners reach the end of the back stretch and begin the turn back towards the home straight. Cherkinov, still by a good four or five lengths. Monifa remains in second. La Carmen in third. Jumeau travelling strongly enough in fourth. Still behind that one, Venezia Queen. The first one under pressure is La Carmen. And at the back of the field, Parcours with no chance, as Cherkinov still leads the way. Easing into contention now, Monifa. Then behind those, Jumeau, and Monifa eases to the front and goes on. Jumeau begins to try and challenge down the centre, but it's Monifa who got first run and has gone three or four lengths clear. Jumeau is given up on that one, and Monifa bounced to victory here from Jumeau in second. It's a 1-2 for André Fabre. Monifa won it, Jumeau second, and third, La Carmen.

the back straight then for the 141 race. The D3 contest, there's no runner in trap three here. The favourite is DC Aller, who is running out of trap two in a race where a lot of these have got little in the way of mileage on the form of entry. Oracle is on debut, trap four here for Mark May, trialling in, having run once at Lifford. DC Aller with seven runs under the belt, the favourite. Just that one win, it was a rather unexpected win early on in the career. Had a huge price at this grade. Trap one, Grumpy Dizzy, has also won just the once. However, that was last time out in the D4, so he's up in grade, or she's up in grade, I should say, on the back of that. Venturi Oracle, a newcomer, a little bit weak in the market at 7-2. Accumulate 5 wins from 19, so a fairly healthy strike rate. And the 2 runs back in D4 at 3-1 and 10-1 is Nola's Jack On, running out of trap 5. So the dogs are arriving at the traps. The 141 is next. And it shouldn't be too long before they're moving into the starting box. They are going in now, so last chance to have an interest in this next race at Kinsley, race number 10 on the programme.

0: racing, and away we go. Burst of speed from Grumpy Dizzy, one to move to the front as they go to the corner. DC Order, though, is getting after that. Rivlin has now taken charge. A little bit of crowding further back, and now one regains the lead. So Grumpy Dizzy in front then, with DC Order coming back for more. Trap two as they go to the line. It's going to be tight. Oh, very tight. DC Order gave herself a chance in the final stride. 2 and 1 involved.
1: Slightly overshorter than today.
2: They were. And he does have a couple of wins to his name, but I kind of sort of want to put him in the Motowari category, really, Gordon, because those two wins came back to back in the space of 4 days last August at Carlisle and Musselburgh over 9. He comes into here, this running well, second at Haydock, third at Newcastle before then, second here to Royal Blazon on his most recent run back at Newcastle. He was second once again. I think you're getting the theme there, Gordon. He's a horse that runs well but doesn't find winning particularly easy, other than that purple patch he had in that 4-day spell in August a couple of years ago. On that basis, he's not a difficult horse to pass over for me. From a win perspective, I'd rather back something else that I know is going to, you know, pretty reliable but capable of winning when the chance presents itself.
1: Naturalia for Donald Willans ran all right at Redcar at the weekend on Saturday, finishing 4th, and she's got course and distance winning form this year.
2: Well, I think you can read my mind, Gordon, because that's exactly where I was coming from. She's been in good order, hasn't she, this year? Her last two wins have come here, one last year, one this on good to soft ground. She's only £3 higher for that. Yes, she didn't figure at Haydock next time on heavy ground, but that was a kind of strange meeting, I think, at Haydock, wasn't it, at the start last month? It wasn't a bad effort, as you say, at Redcar, just at the start of the weekend. The winner on that occasion, Yafar, very much a horse who has been revitalised by a change of headgear, and he was a comprehensive win on the day, but she didn't run badly at all. Her record here at Ayr and over this course and distance in particular, 2 wins from 5 starts, never out of the first 4, and the ground should be fine. She has won on soft. She's only had that one trial on heavy previously at Haydock, but I wouldn't read necessarily too much into that. I thought at the prices she was probably the value play in the race.
1: Sweet Kiss won a couple of handicaps last back end, beaten some way into 4th at Haydock last time. The stable's going fantastic, and I thought she's one of the pace angles. She can go forward, can't she?
2: Yeah, she can. And Jake Dixon as well. If he hasn't ridden on track, I'm not sure, but he certainly will have ridden her plenty of... he has ridden her before here. Geraint was earlier in this year, but yeah, she goes well on with cutting the ground. The mark should be workable for her. She's a couple of pounds above the mark she won off at Ponty and Leicester last September, but she does have a little bit of ground, more than a little bit of ground to make up with Falcon 9 on their meeting at Haydock. Best part of 12 lengths, in fact.
1: And we mentioned West Tyrone in the paddock 2 runs ago, made every yard here over this trip.
2: He didn't. He won with a shade up his sleeve, I thought, on that occasion, Gordon. Motowide was 4th, Sweet Kiss 6th, Royal Blaze well back in 10th. He was just slightly slow to break at Chester last time, and he couldn't get to the front, having been quite well drawn, but he's drawn in 6th here. If he gets across and gets an easy time of things, he does have I think he could get a bit of a freebie on the front here, but this ground, as I say, is an unknown for him.
1: Quite a lot of support for Motowari to open that account at the 19th time of asking, 74 from 94, 92 Ghost Story, solid. 6s bar those two. Final flat action of the year here at Ayr. It's a 7-race card, and our commentator is Darren Owen.
3: Good afternoon, everybody. Good afternoon to Gordon and Ed. Looking at Ghost Story, they're going in. So Vega, Storm and Motowari will be the last two to load for this opening race of the 7 here at Ayr today. They're all in. and Veroff for the Stella Artois Apprentice Handicap. Idyllic came out well with Vega Storm Sophisticate Royal Blaze. Nataralia Ghost Story running up to the outside. Then back in behind in mid division with just after Royal Blaze Sweet Kiss being followed by West Tyrone. Further back to Falcon, Nine Tap Dancer, second last, and Motawaret is giving them start. Almost at the end of quarter of a mile, and Idyllic takes the field along. Has the rail to run against. Yellow Jack is Sophisticated to the outside. Vega Storm in the purple tracks the leaders. Then Nataralia and Ghost Story, followed by Sweet Kiss, Royal Blaze, West Tyrone, and further back to Spanish Hustle. Falcon 9 has got two behind. They are Tap Dancer and Motawaret. Field covered by around about 10 lengths, and Idyllic is the one showing the way in the hands of Alex Jari. One length advantage over Sophisticate, another length away to Vega Storm in third. Length and a half to Ghost Story, just shades Nataralia. Sweet Kiss and Royal Blaze are racing together. They're ahead of West Tyrone in the purple and pink, then the Battenberg colours, the yellow and pink of Falcon 9, followed by the black and yellow of Spanish Hustle. Last two, they are still Tap Dancer, who's racing on the inside of Motawaret. So they're fairly well bunched, and they have over half a mile to go. Idyllic in front as Vega Storm now takes second place from Sophisticate. Nataralia continues to trap the leaders with Ghost Story for company. Then Sweet Kissed and West Tyrone, Royal Blaze in the red and black to the inner. Chased by Falcon 9, Tap Dancer, Spanish Hustle and Motawaret. And this well-bunched field come down the centre of the course with less than 3 furlongs to go. And Vega Storm and Sweet Kiss are the two now stepping forward. Tap Dancer to the right in the light blue sleeves. Then Ghost Story followed by Royal Blaze. Inside the final two, here's Tap Dancer far side, Sweet Kiss down the centre. And from last place, Motawaret beginning to run on. Falcon 9 to the near side is also banging contention. Inside the final furlong then, and far side Motawaret, Sweet Kiss in the yellow and red. Falcon 9 to the near side, but Motawaret and Lauren Young for Jim Goldie. This horse has come from last place to first. Motawaret the winner. Falcon 9 second, Sweet Kiss third, Nataralia fourth, then Tap Dancer.
1: From Lauren Young. Motawaret dropped out last. He can miss the break or he can be held up by design. Only the connections will know which way that went.
4: 71, can you believe it? 51. Speed Cheller has been running on strongly. He's 7.50. Sweet Michelle, $4.60. Nanga Onyx, $3. At the start, Dixie Lad unplaced at his last five, has not been jumping. Luxio Wave is an honest veteran. Can you believe it? Found bother last.

0: start, ran third before that, over 300. Speedchell has been dropping back to last early and flying home. He's been placed at his last seven in a row. Sweet Michelle's a wide runner who runs on strongly, and Nangar Onyx right down in grade. Mandra record not flash, but this field is not strong. They're getting set for the 11th race. Dixie Lad favourite just ahead of Nangar Onyx and Sweet Michelle. Expect number five Speedchell to drift back and fly home. Field of six, wet conditions for the 11th out of Mandra. Tab Touch Bet Loop Country Six, green lights on. They're set. Racing, Dixie Lad began only fairly. Can you believe it began well? Dixie Lad's punching up down the outside. Sweet Michelle, Nangar Onyx, Speedchello with one behind him. And that's Luxio Wave. Dixie Lad, three lengths in front of Sweet Michelle. And then a gap to Speedchello, Nangar Onyx. And can you believe it? Dixie Lad by two, Sweet Michelle. Dixie Lad finding enough. And Dixie Lad, two lengths. Sweet Michelle, Nangar Onyx, and Speedchello. Then Luxio Wave, can you believe it? 22.62. Dixie Lad for Lewis Clay, a son of Aston Rupee out of Rapid Rival. He's now won 6 of 23. Second, 7, Sweet Michelle, Carl Jovanovic. Third, 8, Nangar Onyx, Shane Williams. Numbers 1, 7, 8, 5, 22, 63 for Dixie Lad. And that brings...
1: We're off to third, Sithris 2 and King Christoph, the 5-4 favourite. Over to you, Gary.
2: Thank you very much. Renewal of rivalry here between King Christoph and Dawnmore. They were second and third in the maiden at the Listowel Festival 17 days ago, won by Magna Victoria. And there is King Christoph, whose yard continued to fire on all cylinders, as they have done for most of 2026, to be perfectly honest, Andy Slattery. And had the widest draw to overcome in the Listowel race as well, King Christoph. So every reason to think that he's going to improve significantly for what he did on that occasion. That said, Don, was there a sense that Dawnmore maybe threw away a good opportunity there? He wandered around in the home straight, looked like he wasn't really focusing properly, and had maybe gone a touch harder than ideal in the early part of the race as well.
3: That's it, Gary, exactly. Like, you can probably mark Dawnmore up on the bare form of that run. The bad news about him are he looked like he had the race in the bag. He'd played it at 1.12 in running, and yeah, he'd been in front for a little way, and he just kind of seemed to have a little look around him, and he just kind of maybe lost concentration, and that allowed Magna Victoria and King Christoph to go up in his eyes. So King Christoph, that was his front, the positives about him are that was his first run of his life, and he was at the stall 11, as you said. He had to be ridden along early enough by Andy Slattery just to adapt the position in mid-division, and he stayed on really well. He and Magna Victoria, just for Brian's filly, they came down the outside. She got the better of him, but it was a good run by him to stay on as well as he did and take second place, and every chance he'll come forward from that. He's a half-brother to six winners in the Sam, won over 9 furlongs and over 7 furlongs for Turnwell and Shadwell, finished third in Ulster Oaks, and as you said, the Andy Slattery yard, expert dancer Cody Brown, two more winners in the flat yesterday. And yeah, he just has to, all his runners have to be respected under all codes.
2: Plenty of chances for Andy on the card today as well. Nirmal has attracted support in the big handicap later on at 4:11. Don Moore is amongst those still at the back of the stalls. Lonely looking horse, Don Moore. He's a real rangy individual. Jim Bulger pedigree, of course, by Don Approach out of Finia. There is Melchizedek just going in. One for handicaps after today, you would imagine. And favourite now being brought into Stall 8. King Christoph's got a much better draw today than he had at Listowel. He's in 5 this time. That is Joseph O'Brien's Together We Are Free. He didn't show much first time up in a Cork maiden, won by 18 smiles, but surely better than that. I'd imagine we'll see a bit more from her this time around. A couple left the load. Don, how do you see it shaking down?
3: Yeah, look, I think the two of the market on the right, too. Don Moore, you'd think he'll be able to come forward from his run the last day. Maybe we'll be ridden a little bit more patiently. And he's down the house. This is a Flying Visit, who won an Airfield Stakes and finished second in the Ballysack Stakes as well. So the step up and trip by half a furlong shouldn't be an issue.
4: And dead off in the second race, again a mile, the EBF Auction Series maiden. It is Evan the Invincible just edging it from King Christoph, followed on settling down by Postponing Reality. So the inside is battle ready, with Dawn Moore improving in between horses. They're followed by Together We Are Free and Why Oh Why and Clash, alone on a

0: Subway stage, together King Christoph and Clash, being followed back for home by Postponing Reality, then Dawnmore. On the inside is Evan the Invincible, they're followed by Battle Ready, Driven Us Together We Are Free, and then Why Oh Why Now Shall Look, Alone All Alone and Spectral Light, and then Melchizedek Dramatic Approach, and Still Adrift is Lash LaRue. Down the straight for the final couple, in the lead is King Christoph and Kicks On from Postponing Reality, followed by Dawnmore, Battle Ready moves to the outside, followed then by Together We Are Free, and then Clash is fading, passed by Why Oh Why. Racing to the final furlong is King Christoph, trying to fend them off from Postponing Reality, Battle Ready on the outside of Dawnmore, followed by Why Oh Why. 50 yards left to go, King Christoph is going to step up a place on debut for the informed slatteries. It's a three-way for second, third and fourth.
1: A blanket finish for the places, but it's King Christoph always looked very strong inside that final furlong. Well done to the slattery team in the Sean Greeny colours. And the 11 to 8 joint favourite wins race 2 at Thurles.
2: We're going to be shouting Buffalo all the way.
3: Race time and the field is starting to load up. 1,100 metres for this contest, and Mo Capitano is the first one to load. He's fitted with a hood. It's Mo Capitano. Halfway in, all the way up now for Mo Capitano. Charming Cheetah. It's drawn up to the inside. Green Diamond to go for it. Espinosa coming in. Truth to go for it. Truth goes up and in. The turn now of Ziyasha. Chapbook is loaded up. Bob's your uncle. Calfoot to come in. Calfoot goes up. The last Duke, Buffalo Storm Cody, to go in and complete the lineup. Drawn up the inside, they're all set to go. 1,100 metres to sprint, ready, and they're off and racing from the 1,100 with Mo Capitano slightly slow off the mark over there. The last Duke, Charming Cheetah, and Buffalo Storm Cody all got off to nice starts. On the outside, it's Ziyasha. Then came in behind that Espinosa. They followed by Calfoot, is 2 to 3 lengths off the leader. Truth is on the outside of the track. Further back in the field came Green Diamond, is racing about 4 off there. Mo Capitano. Towards the outside is Bob's Your Uncle, and the back marker is Chapbook, racing about 7-8 lengths off the leader. They race on into the last 500, and Truth has picked up the advantage from the last Duke. In behind that is Espinosa. Buffalo Storm Cody has still got 3 lengths to make up, is coming through down the inside of the track. Charming Cheetah's the far inside, but it's Truth the one to get to. 200 to go. Espinosa, Buffalo Storm Cody, Charming Cheetah. Truth is still the leader here. On the outside is Green Diamond, then came Charming Cheetah, but Truth is going all the way here, and Truth goes on to score. Second will go to probably on the outside Ziyasha, then came Buffalo Storm Cody, who didn't have the easiest of passages. Truth has won it here and won it pretty comfortably in the end. Buffalo Storm Cody was under pressure and got impeded by Espinosa, I think. On the outside is Green Diamond. Let's see if Buffalo Storm Cody does enough for that third spot. But it's an easy win here for Truth that wins it. Second will go to Ziyasha. Third is tight, Green Diamond or Buffalo. I think Buffalo does get third ahead of Green Diamond. Then came along the outside, Bob's Your Uncle, Charming Cheetah in behind those. Further back, Chapbook and Calfoot. And the last two trailed in last. But here's where Buffalo Storm Cody tries to make his attempt. He gets hampered for a run. Espinosa sort of leans onto him and he kicks
4: the laser. Go 50s for horse 6, Oklahoma. He brings the most previous experience to this race. And the rank outsider at 80s is horse 8, Valaris, who was 7th on debut. And that was on the turf. So the clear favourite here at 160 is horse 3. This is Saratoga Springs, a 2-year-old caught by Bluegrass Cat out of Playa del Rey, who was a victory gallop mare and made a winning debut over 1,200 metres at this venue just over a month ago, winning nicely in a newcomer's race. Travelled well and showed plenty of potential that day, managed to win by 5 lengths. So it was a pretty impressive performance. Now the second that day has gone on to finish 4th at this track since. And working down the list, we'll see whether any of the others have reopposed, well, or have been seen since. The third that day has finished 2nd at Sandy Erfa. And also

0: further look down to see if any runners in behind have run since the 6th. This is going to finish 4th at Adana since that debut run. So I think there's some strength and depth to that form line, but that was a nice course debut win here over 1,200 metres when winning by 5 lengths. Saratoga Springs looks the top chance to follow up. So the favourite here at 160. That's the 4th. This horse 5. This is Dogan Aslanin, 2-year-old son of Kluger, who didn't show too much on debut, but quickly improved when winning a 1,200 metre class 19 conditions race. That was 3 weeks ago. Another one stepping up in trip, but managed to win by a length and a half that day. It does make plenty of appeal. 5.50 for horse 1, Blessed Storm, who has a hood on. It's by Gervin. Scored first up on winning here over 1,200 metres during July, before finishing 5th at Istanbul over 1,200 metres a month ago, class 4 conditions level, so in this grade. But a previous winner, so there's lots to like on paper. You could easily play a role here, Blessed Storm. 7s then for horse 4, Warriors, which could be interesting. Made a winning debut on turf at Istanbul over 1,300 metres a month ago. That was during the international weekend there. Showed plenty of promise. Managed to win by a nose, beat Alpha Centauri into second. That was a nice debut win from Istanbul for Warriors. And Warriors is now at 7s. The other last mount winner, but at a much bigger price at 40s, is horse 7, Harani, a son of Bode Meister, who didn't show too much on his first 2 starts here, but quickly improved just 11 days ago when winning a 1,300 metre maiden at Adana. Returns to anchor today, but that was a nice maiden victory last time. She did show plenty of progress. We'll be hoping to confirm that potential today. That's the last amount winner. So it's 1.55 for Saratoga Springs, 4s for Dogan Aslanin, 6s for Blessed Storm, point bigger out to Warriors. And much bigger as the other 16s for horse 2. This is Denizare. Black and white colours, Denizare, another last amount winner. Was 4th on debut on soft ground here, then was 2nd here in May over 1,100 metres, and then was last seen later in May winning a 1,100 metre maiden at Adana. That was during May. Travelled well that day and went on to school. Denizare, interesting returns after a break today, and goes up in trip. We see Saratoga Springs completing up the line. The other three, much bigger prices. Oklahoma, though, number 6, is the most experienced in this race. The filly has had 9 previous starts, was a winner in Izmir over this trip, actually, in August. So at least it's proven over the journey, and that could be a help. And Valares, the rank outsider, by My Boy Charlie, 2nd up today. They're off, away in racing. A little bit of a bumpy start as their Warriors just clashes with Denizare on leaving the stalls, and certainly Warriors on the back foot in the early strides. Also, Harani not going the early pace, and the first to show in the black and white, it is Denizare that goes to the lead. Towards the outside is the favourite, Saratoga Springs, sitting in 2nd, the blue jacket with the white cap, a length away then to Oklahoma, racing in 3rd, the checkered cap, racing 2 lengths ahead over Rani, recovering well in the brown colours to take 4th. A length away to Dogan Aslanin, who's towards the inside, black and grey silks, racing together with Velarez towards the outer. A half length away to Blessed Storm, and at the back by 2 lengths is Warriors as they race through halfway. Inside now the final 700 metres, and out in front, leading in the black and white colours, it is Denizare by a half length, or make it a length now, to Saratoga Springs in 2nd. Oklahoma being nudged along and now driven along on the rail in 3rd. These are chased by Harani in 4th, 2 lengths away to Dogan Aslanin, towards the outside Blessed Storm. Next comes Warriors, and at the back, left behind is Valares. Well inside the final 300 metres in, here comes the favourite, Saratoga Springs on the bridle, now hits the front. Flatly out in 2nd is Denizare, moving into 3rd. It's Warriors beginning to stay on with him, 4th Blessed Storm. But now the favourite goes to the front and goes 2-3 lengths clear. Saratoga Springs, the debut winner from last month, going 3 lengths ahead over Warriors, and it's an easy win for Saratoga Springs, who goes 2 from 2. Warriors stayed on nicely to take 2nd place. 3rd, Denizare. Actually, 3rd is on the way of Blessed Storm, with Denizare in 4th. Well, the Fed. Enchanté le Blues.
1: go the 11-8 favorites. Kerry Gray about to go in. Here's Euromita. And Blackberry Bold. The EBF Phillies Novice Stakes, and they're away. Pretty good level break with Chantez Le Blues in the yellow and white jacket going forward, with Euromita in green and white. Euromita just leading to Chantez Le Blues. On the right is the favourite Go Go Girl in the Jeff Smith purple and light blue jacket, tracked by Kerry Gray over there. The Gray's casting coach, nose padded, Faster Love just behind Blackberry Bold at the rear of the field. Heading towards the final 2.5 furlongs now, passing the three. And Euromita leads the way. Chantez Le Blues is pushed along. Go Go Girl travels okay on the far side. Casting coach is making ground on the extreme left. On the extreme right is Kerry Gray. Then Faster Love and Blackberry Bold. Euromita challenged by Go Go Girl. And then casting coach on the outside. But Euromita still holding sway. Entering the final furlong. Euromita from in second. Go Go Girl. Then casting coach. And Euromita's got form over 6 furlongs. Dropping back to 5 today and will win. Euromita from in second, Go Go Girl. Kerry Gray through for third, and then casting coach in fourth.

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0: Race 12 is the Greyhounds as Pets. .com.au, Country 5-6. Number one is Unhooked, 245. Number two, Dear Eliza, 460. This Bad Boy, 265. Mr. Flame, $7. And Man About Town, 19. They're at the boxes. The winners here tonight, Shinbone Orlando won the first for Graham Hall. Telling Tales, Jody Reichard. Predator Gundy, Melissa Polinelli. Trunky Frank for Carl Jovanovic. Off to School, Jody Reichard. Cash for Fun, Lexia Isaacs. Zatara's Image took out the free-for-all for Ian Bunny. Goes Bang took out race 8 for Jody Reichard. So Jody with a treble. And the ninth event, Zatara Mack for Ricky Walton, Aston Paycheck, Ernie Aldrick, and Dixie Ladd won the previous for Lewis Clay. Almost set race 12. 488 the journey. Favourites are in red and blue. Unhooked and This Bad Boy. Green light flashes. Race 12. Greyhounds as Pets. Racing. Away swiftly, Man About Town from the outside joins Unhooked in the lead. Mr. Flame went forward quickly, and then This Bad Boy out deep and Dear Eliza. Mr. Flame ran to the lead. About 250 metres out, two lengths ahead of Man About Town. Unhooked, Dear Eliza railing. This Bad Boy isn't doing enough at the moment. Mr. Flame out by a couple. Unhooked begins to build momentum. Dear Eliza runs on. This Bad Boy late, but Unhooked hit the lead. Unhooked. Unhooked beat Mr. Flame. This Bad Boy, Dear Eliza, Last Man About Town, 28.03. Unhooked, a son of Hooked on Scotch, out of Ether Manelli, raced by Amanda Oliver, trained by Justin Wood. Win number 4 at start, 25. Second 5, Mr. Flame, Ben McLean. Third is 4, This Bad Boy, Shane Williams. 28.04, the official time. The numbers 1, 5, 4 and 2.
1: And the last was a winner in A4 Company last time in the 29.79, and it's actually eased in grade here today, so you can see why it's opened up the favourite here at 8 to 11. That's Ballyger Teddy, trap 1, 8 to 11. Second favourite then is trap 3. Crack on Ziggy, who was third last time in A5 Company in the 29.54 calculated. Led for a long way on that occasion, came home in third in the end, beating 3 lengths. So, crack on Ziggy. Can I make a bold bid again from the front?

0: So 4 to 5 now. Trap 1 as they approach, 130, trap 3, crack on Ziggy. Then we got trap 6, Whitewood Echo. This one's 9-2 into 4-1. Fifth last time out in a 29.85 calculated. Whitewood Echo, 4-1 from 9-2. Then we got 5-1, trap 4, trap 5, Slanestown Davy. This one was a good second last time in A4 company in a 29.86. And is eased in grade here today from A4 company into A5 company. Last time it ran in A5 company, got a bit of a bump at the first bend, but still managed to clock at 29.55. So maybe overpriced there at 11-2. 6-1 then, trap 2 as they load them up. Lark Ascending, fifth last time out in a 29.74 in A4 company also. And 9-1 from Paris to Milan. The outsider of the six runners at 9-1 as the last one goes in. Clocked at 29.85 last time in this A5 grade. Well, looks like they're all in. Starter checking them over. Here's On the Move, Bellinger Teddy, trap 1, the 5-6 favourite here for the lucky last at Kilcohan Park down in Waterford. Lids and away in 3 and 4, quickly into stride. 1 the favourite, not far behind. And then we got 6 and 5. And 2 is way out the back. But out the back straight, down the back straight, it's Bellinger Teddy, the favourite now, who moves on. A length and a half, 2 lengths clear from 3, 4, challenging that one for second. It's 1 though. Bellinger Teddy doing it nicely at the moment. 4 though, coming out of the pack from Paris to Milan. 3 and 5, also running on with 6. It's 1 from 5 up the straight. 5 and 1. Go past together. I thought 5 mile had just got up, Slanestown Davy. As I said earlier, talked at 29.55, 2 runs back. And gets up to win it here, the lucky last. And I's the favourite, and 4 was back in third. 5-1 and 4. That's how they finish. Slanestown Davy for Liam Corcoran down on Mooncoin. Out the back early doors here. But it was 1 who led them out from 3 and 4, and then a gap back to 6. And look where the eventual winner was at this stage. Not even in sight as they went down into the final 2 bends. It was still 1 from 4 who started to make headway then. But look at 5 really getting into the gears in behind and powers home once they turned in to rein in the 1 and deny favour backers in the lucky last by getting its head down right on the line.
1: He held it as well, wasn't it?
2: Yeah, it was as well. So it's maybe just taking him a little bit of time just to adjust to no longer having his crown jewels. So he's weak. He's weak in the betting, as is Couture Rock. Is now Alpha Bluebird's really
1: 72 into 74.
2: Absolutely. Nice. So definitely looked the pick of for a newcomer. I thought he took the preliminaries really well. There's a really good size and shape to him, and he is, as we said, a half brother to the pretty useful Alpha Whitebird for these connections.
1: Sam was a 7 furlong winner, so there shouldn't be any problems with the trip on debut for Alpha Bluebird. Very much the plunge horse ahead of his debut here. Let's go back up to Darren then for race 2. First on the straight course today, Darren.
3: Indeed, Bruni, yeah. So stalls positioned in the centre of the course. So the last ones are moving up. And the Gamelton Alpha Bluebird goes in. So still out of line is Muvon. Shaped okay at Beverly a few weeks ago. Muvon, one of the Timmies to be runners in this race, due to go into stall number 6. Just backs away at the moment. So just waiting on Muvon, third start. Oh dear, Muvon's just rearing behind the stalls, and hands at David Allen. And in stall number 2, Howard's Hobby, the stable commander, just getting a bit fidgety there, a bit restless. So the money horse is Alpha Bluebird, newcomer, a Persian force. And that horse horse comes out of stall four, Alpha Bluebird. Jason Hart for that newcomer. Muvon completes the lineup. All in. They're off. Running over six furlongs, and Queen Bee For You was rather slow to stride, and away smartly Muvon. Sea Mirage was fastest into stride to the right, and showing up there with the red headgear to the left is Cool Blue. After the front three comes a Katura Rock in company with Howard's Hobby, then the newcomer Alpha Bluebird with Queen Bee For You at the back. Working their way down the centre of the course, and at the end of a good quarter of a mile, it is a Sea Mirage with a Cool Blue and Muvon. They're the leading three, Katura Rock, Howard's Hobby, followed by Alpha Bluebird and Queen Bee For You. So they pass the halfway marker, and it is Sea Mirage in the beige and blue jacket, the maroon and yellow of Muvon, with Cool Blue to the left now coming under a ride. Howard's Hobby called on for an effort, as is Alpha Bluebird. Katura Rock is trying to make progress now. The leaders would have a good couple of lengths to find on them. Queen Bee For You is the one out of contention. Furlong and a half to go, and it is Sea Mirage trying to see them all off at the moment. Moment, leads by around about a length and a half to 2 lengths as Alpha Bluebird tries to get organised with a run on the near side in second place. Well inside the final furlong, it's Sea Mirage, but Alpha Bluebird is beginning to find his feet. Alpha Bluebird right upside Sea Mirage, precious little in it between Alpha Bluebird and Sea Mirage. That's very close. They're a few lengths clear of Muvon in company with Howard's Hobby.
1: It's a photo finish, as you can hear in the background. That's our judge, Fraser Perrick, calling a photo finish. This side with the sheepskin noseband, the newcomer, the well-backed Alpha Bluebird in the centre in the lighter jacket. That's Sea Mirage. They've gone past the post together. A fair old gap back to the remainder. I've got this wrong too often in the past, Ed. I'm sitting on the fence.
4: Yeah, that looks the width of a cigarette paper to separate them, doesn't it? What we can say is Alpha Whitebird having looked green and got sort of shuffled back as really sort of the penny has dropped and has come home really strongly in the hands of Jason Hart. Win, lose or draw, some promising introductions. He just had a bit of a coming together with move on there, but he's finished off his race really strong. Here we go.
1: First place, first number three, Alpha Bluebird.
0: Come on, score it. Alpha Bluebird beats Sea Mirage. Muvon's finished in third place with Howard's Hobby in third. So a very close finish to the two-year-old race, Rachel. And in the end, a very well-backed newcomer wins it.
5: Indeed, on debut for Ivan Furtado, Jason Hart, Alpha Bluebird gets the vote. And the win, yielding all over, by the way, at Thurles. That's where we're heading next for the 226 Division 1 of the Boyle Sports Handicap, 0-60. It's wide open. The Blue Panther just about the favourite, 4-1, but good money for Medieval Knight into 9-2. Cos I Like You at 5s, Imperial Dream 11-2 and Starflow. Bigger prizes the rest. Here we go to Thurles, back to Dom and Gary.
6: Thanks, Rachel. Yes, the horse is just assembling down at the start, and there is the Blue Panther and Medieval Knight alongside those two atop the market currently. The Blue Panther, who's done the rounds, I suppose, in terms of trainers during the course of his career, started off with Mick Mulvaney, who's got a pretty dangerous rival to him today in the shape of Cos I Like You. He's looking for his sixth career success today, Rhys Hoolan claiming the five as he did at Bellyestown last time. Would he be the one to beat as far as you're concerned?
7: Yeah, you can see why he's high in the market, Gary, and he's been well backed as well. As you say, he doesn't have too many tickets from anybody, but he comes into the race in good form. He had a good run on his penultimate run for Robbie Burns when he only went down by a head to a dynamic force of Tom McCourse at Goran Park, and then on his first run for Aidan Amelia last time. He finished second behind Selective Power. That was a decent performance. He hit the front at the 2 furlong marker, and he was only headed inside the final furlong, and Selective Power went down and won well. But the two of them finished nicely clear as a risky point. Back in third place. It was a good performance. He's off a mark of 56 now, £2 higher than he was that day, but it's a good bit lower than his peak mark. And yeah, Rhys Houlihan takes £5 off. We know that's a valuable £5. He's gone great guns in the Apprentice Championship. He and Sam Cohn and Paddy Harnett in a three-way tussle. That's going to last all the way to the end of the season, you would hope. But no, the Blue Panther, yeah, he's been solid in the market as well.
6: Very little to choose between the top four or five in the betting here, Don. Have you got a particularly strong view on any of those?
7: Yeah, I thought the Henry de Bromhead horse Starflow was interesting. He's been weak in the market now, but I thought his two runs have been good. He won nicely at Cork on his first run back after a little break. That was his first run in blinkers, and then off a £5 higher mark the last day at Dundalk. I thought he showed a good attitude. He was in stall one, but he was slowly away, and Conor Cusack had to ease him up a little bit on the inside in order to get a prominent position, but once there he saw off Soemerick and Polanco, he went to the line strongly. The first three had a little bit of a break on Manhattan Dandy back in fourth place, and just the attitude that he showed that day, Gary, he's just worn those blinkers for each of his last two runs. He's 2 for 2 in him, and he got another £5 for that up to mark of 55. But I think he obviously comes into the race in good form. Conor Cusack takes £7 off, and you can see him getting into a prominent position early, and that attitude that he showed the last day and the time before at Cork there, that's a good asset to bring in here.
6: Blue Panther amongst the late loaders, Imperial Dream just went in there. That one certainly has a chance, though the draw hasn't been kind. Free Solo slotting in, and looks like last one into stall one's going to be Monocle Rocket for Danny McLaughlin, who had a good day at Navan yesterday with both his runners winning. This fella not without a chance either, based on his run at Cork back in the spring.
8: First division of the Boys Sports Mile Handicap. Imperial Dream is the leader at the end of almost a furlong from the Blue Panther. On the inside, a Star Flow followed up the far side, stepping on Cats with Miss Iver, Medieval Knight, Gill, Swing Street, Cause I Like You, Survivor's Code, Free Solo on the inside of Mowgli, and the back marker is Monocle Rocket. Climbing up towards the top of the track, Imperial Dream followed by Star Flow, the Blue Panther, stepping on Cats and Miss Iver. They're the leading quintet. A couple of lengths in front of Gills, racing in company with Swing Street, and then Medieval Knight, and Cause I Like You, and Mowgli, Free Solo, Survivor's Code, and the back marker continues to be Monocle Rocket. Heading for the halfway stage is Imperial Dream by length, and the second is Miss Iver from Star Flow, and as along in fourth is Lebanon Cats, fifth is the Blue Panther, and then Gills and Medieval Knight, followed by Swing Street, and on the inside is Free Solo, then Mowgli, Survivor's Code is two behind, Cause I Like You, and a pushed along Monocle Rocket, coming round the home turn. In the lead is Imperial Dream and Robin Donoghue Leahy from Miss Iver and Jimmy Dalton, second for by Star Flow and Conor Cusack, and third as they hit the home straight. Fourth is the Blue Panther and Reese Holland as they race to the final couple of furlongs. Imperial Dream followed by Miss Iver, Star Flow, the Blue Panther is a clear run at them, and then Medieval Knight, Free Solo and Gills next, weakening and stepping on Cats, racing to the final furlong. Still in front is Imperial Dream from Star Flow coming to challenge, followed by the Blue Panther to the wide outside. Cause I Like You is finishing very strongly, less than 200 yards to go, and Star Float picks it up from Cause I Like You and the Blue Panther. Star Float and Conor Cusack win a third race running from Cause I Like You and the Blue Panther.
5: Star Flow lands the hat trick, Henry de Bromhead and Conor Cusack indeed, and he still has a little bit up his sleeve this
9: going forward.
3: I don't know, I mean, you kept coming ahead. I'm going to find my words.
9: Sort of like a tongue twister.
3: Yeah, tongue twister. I think Power of Paul's Massive Runner and Apparition. I just think these two fillies have got the solid form. So Korean Army, Runner, I don't know. But they are loading.
9: I'm going on what I saw.
3: Okay.
9: Power of Paul's. But they are loading. Let's cross over to Nico.
10: Yeah, thanks very much. And they are loading up at the 1,000-meter marker. There she goes as the first one to load under Carter Ling. And having her second ride here on the high felt since coming over from Hong Kong. So there she goes, the first to load. This is Raining Rubies. It's facing the right way now. She'll be next up. Raining Rubies. Going for it. Sakura Hanami. She's All Mine coming in. Versace on the track. Versace on the track. Apparition's gone in. Playing Tricks. And Love Not War will be the last two to load. Playing Tricks and Love Not War to complete the lineup. They've got 1,000 meters to sprint. Just about ready. Love Not War to the inside. Ready to go. All set. And Giant sprinting away. Reigning Ruby's Fly Jump when the gates open was slow away. Playing Tricks very quick on the outside takes the immediate lead. Apparition just behind them. Versace on the track. Then came in behind that Power of Pearls and Sakura and Nami. They followed by behind those. There she goes. She's All Mine is up towards their outside. Reigning Ruby's and Love Not War. The trailers heading now into the final 700. Playing Tricks is the leader from Versace on the track. Then came Power of Pearls, Sakura and Nami. Apparition's five lengths to go with She's All Mine. There she goes, Love Not War and Reigning Ruby's. 300 to go, Playing Tricks is still the leader by a few lengths. Love Not War is down the inside. Then came Sakura and Nami, but Playing Tricks once again has stolen a march on the field. There she goes, is coming up the nearest danger. Playing Tricks, there she goes, down the inside with Love Not War, but Playing Tricks beat. There she goes, third close, Sakura and Nami. Love Not War was fourth. Well, her win last time out was absolutely unbelievable, and she's followed it up again here with Blaine Marks, Jacobson for Fabian Habib, and Shanta Nike's on course. There she goes, rattles home strongly under Cardalung in second. I thought Sakura Nami ran into third, just ahead of Love Not War along the inside, but Playing Tricks has done it here, and in good fashion, won by 3/4 of a length. There she goes, second. Sakura Nami third, Love Not War fourth, and that blitz clear of the rest of the field. If you didn't have pace here, you're a goner. They went many, many lengths clear. Power of Pearls, Reigning Ruby's, Versace on the track. Apparition was a long way back with She's All Mine. But it's all about Playing Tricks. She's unbeaten in the Fabian Habib yard for owner Shanta Nike. This was bred at the Claverflay Stud, daughter of Verse and Getrix out of the Visionaire Mare. Heaps of fun. And she'll hang on by 3/4 of a length. Good run. There she goes, and Sakura Nami. And so too for Love Not War. Nikit Munchie will call the last two races on the card today. Speak to you again on Saturday. Looking forward to it.

was the case with Pedro's Dream at Windsor last month, finishing second there behind Camely, Dazed, Ark and Edge well behind. He didn't jump away from the stalls that well. He'll need to jump better today. If he does so, he's got a pretty good chance, I would say, though. He does lack some of the experience of his rivals. Quite a few of these are hardened sprinters. So runners arriving at the start. Runners now at the post.

favourites, 7-2 High Lord, been backed in from 9-2, 11-2 Pedro's Dream, Little JB, 15-2 along with Lahina Bay, 11-1 Dark and Edge, and 12-1 Barthos.

0: over Bama Lama. Proceeded now by Little JB and Darkened Edge. Just about in after a slight test of wills. Nordic Glory. Here's Little JB. Rinky Tinky Tinky being kept away from the other runners. Number 13 in the background. Here's Sweet Desire and Charlie Bishop. Competitive race. It's got a bunch finish written all over it. Lahina Bay, pink jacket. Savannah Smiles in the green jacket. Spotted cap, recon mission waiting to go in. Grand servant to the Tony Carroll yard, recon mission. Jojo Rabbit. And what are we waiting for now? Rinky Tinky Tinky, High Lord, Pedro's Dreamer, Midnight Call. Here's High Lord. Tinky Tinky Tinky, looking for this Bath hat-trick. Midnight Call leading forward. It looks like Pedro's Dream will be the last in. Midnight Call and Ross Orion. And Pedro's Dream, the last in. 5 furlongs. Ready. And off for this MDA Consulted Limited handicap on the extreme right. Little JB showing good speed. Rinky Tinky Tinky in the cheek pieces is one from the right. Down the center, Recon Mission, the 10-year-old showing good dash from Darkened Edge and Lahina Bay. Jojo Rabbit in the noseband, then Little JB far side. Chasing them orange colors, number 1, Midnight Call from High Lord. And then further back to Cody Call, Sweet Desire. Pedro's Dream towards the back of the field, probably last at the moment. Savannah Smiles towards the back. Nordic Glory trying to make ground on the near side as Darkened Edge probably takes over in the center in the mauve jacket. Darkened Edge from Recon Mission. Jojo Rabbit, Little JB on the extreme right, looking to the left. Midnight Call, Nordic Glory, Savannah Smiles, Pedro's Dream making progress now. Darkened Edge, Jojo Rabbit far side with Little JB inside the final furlong. Little JB, Jojo Rabbit, High Lord. High Lord coming home well. So too Pedro's Dream, but High Lord first run on Pedro's Dream. High Lord wins. Pedro's Dream in second. Jojo Rabbit in third. Might have been Rinky Tinky Tinky for fourth, but there were plenty competing for that spot.
1: Clearly going to give it one would think a good go in the front end again. It has got top weight to carry Carl Miller, less his £5 of course, and she will be likely to keep all of her rivals honest. Harry Sexton there, the yellow colours and black of Rachel Neal, a hell of a man, and just outside of them, Polly Poppins also in the red and white colours, and near side, Good Man Con. Ian Power riding for De Breen Stable, 20-1 chance, last seen running at the Listowel Festival. Didn't run too badly in a maiden hurl here at the August Festival, and last seen at this track. Good Man Con handicap debut today and is running off a rating of 99 here this afternoon. As riders and runners make their way up towards the top of the hill, we'll walk about a furlong back as we see Phenia Maxus definitely showing his freshness since his extended layoff off the track, and I'd rather be going up a hill than down a hill on him, and that's not going to be easy to find now at Tramore here today. And hopefully when the race gets underway, if he joins the main pack and settles down, he might give Mike O'Connor an easier ride. But not easy to say that at this stage, as he's making his way up to the 3 furlong marker, and one of two runners in the race for trainer Michael Winters. He's also got the handicapped debutant Breeza Dubrook. Simon Turns on that handicap debut, that one returning after 2 weeks off the track. The horse in shot, 175 days off the track, currently at 40-1 in the market general. Tingaren Express, top weight pace angle, lining up there down towards the inside, waiting on the wayward Phoenix Maxis to rejoin the rest of the pack. Outside of him, Polly Poppins in around a 72 chance, and this won't be easy for Mike O'Connor to get a handle on this individual as the rest of the field circle together. Not too worried about it, just very fresh within himself. Million Dollar Man, Gavin Cromwell's cutter to the left here. Keith Donoghue, I thought, was quite complimentary about this horse, for all that he's yet to show a lot on the track. Lining up down towards the inside, a hell of a man. We're a little bit over post time. Race number two here in Tramore. Goodman Conn outside of them, and Tasmanian Girl also want to consider Declan Quilly with a couple of runners that would be of interest here today, as we see out the back Phoenix Maxius just get on the back of the main pack. Not too far to go to the starting tape. The race should be strongly run. Top weight on the inside, likely to make the running, as you see Polly Poppins just again veer away from the field somewhat. We'll hopefully just swing back in, and they're nearly at the yellow post. We'll get up to our commentator for the call.
2: For a handicap hurdle, same trip as in our opener, and it's Polly Poppins who's the first to show with Goodman Conn. Tingaren Express down the inside with Tasmanian Girl on the outer as they get over flight number one. Slightly indifferent lead from a hell of a man, two-thirds the way back through the field. Fenian Maxius brings up the tail of the field as they clear it over flight number two. And up front, it's Polly Poppins who's taken up the advantage. Rose Price there had made the running in each of her last two starts, and she's got an early advantage of 3 or 4 lengths over Goodman Conn, who races just in advance of Tasmanian Girl. Against the rail, Tingaren Express, that one in advance of Million Dollar Man. Lanzu under restraint in pink and purple is next from a hell of a man as they climb on the way towards the third. Breeze of Tobruk is next. Fenian Maxi is still the early back marker. Leader steadied somewhat into flight number three. More notable error from Breeze of Tobruk, who had to be ridden away from it for a stride or two on handicap debut. Fills the 8th position just in advance of Fenian Maxius as they turn right-handed. They're straining on up towards flight number 4. Polly Poppins clears it safely, has an advantage. It's an extended lead now of 5-6 lengths over Goodman Conn, another one having his first start in a handicap for Ian Power. He's been having a good season over in England with Jenny Candlish, having a rare right back in Ireland this afternoon. Races in the second spot is just in advance of Tasmanian Girl for Kevin Healy. This one was a Thurless winner last year. Behind these races, Tingaren Express for Carl Miller, a previous course and distance winner. Lanzu, another of the local runners in the race, is behind this one. Just in advance is a hell of a man. The back pair remain Fenian Maxius, who's now relegated Breeze of Tobruk to be the back marker. So heading into the home straight, the opening circuit under their belt, and Polly Poppins has ensured that it's been a decent test that has been set over the course of the opening mile. Has the advantage in the hands of Ethan O'Sullivan as they clear out over flight number 5. Ridden away from it was Goodman Conn in the 4th position in the blue colours. The McWinters pair tailing off at the back of the field, Fenian Maxius and Breeze of Tobruk. But up front, the 7 runners up front to the main group are covered by about 8 lengths. Polly Poppins has the advantage on her second start of the week. Finished 4th at Fairy House on Monday. It's in front of Tingaren Express. This one a previous course and distance winner. Tasmanian Girl is in the 3rd spot. A hell of a man is behind these in 4th. Goodman Conn is next. A wider Million Dollar Man having his second start to the Gavin Cromwell stable yard, seeking a double. Lanzu was never fully settled as the field are really beginning to bunch up as they clear the 4th last. Polly Poppins with the advantage. It's a lead now of just a length. The Tasmanian girl sits in the second spot, just in advance of Tinkaran Express. Goodman Khan is next. They went over the third last flight of hurdles. A hell of a man goes well now into the fourth position. Goodman Khan just gets a shake of the reins. Lanzu has travelled strongly throughout under Dan King and the pink colours on the inside. Million Dollar Man completes the front group of seven, and they're a long way clear over Fenian Maxius. Pulled up was Breeze of Tobruk before the fourth last. So heading towards the end of the back straight of this Ardmore handicap hurdle, Polly Poppins with the advantage to Tasmanian Girl. It's a lead of a length. Tinkaran Express against the rail in third spot, now being pushed along. A hell of a man is in fourth. Lanzu still yet to be asked for its efforts, going to be delivered late. On the outside is Goodman Khan under pressure. Reminders being administered for a million. A Dollar Man climbing to the second last. Polly Poppins with the advantage. Tasmanian Girl, a hell of a man. Lanzu continues to catch the eye through into third as they clear it over the second last. On the right is Tasmanian Girl. Polly Poppins in the centre. On the left is Lanzu being delivered with his challenge as they race inside the final 100. Lanzu is being perfectly produced by Dan King. He's going to run out a cozy winner of this. Local winner to the Ardmore Handicap Hurdle. Lanzu gets the better of Polly Poppins. Tasmanian Girl's in third, clear of a hell of a man.
3: Favourite wins, Lanzu has got there, and a horse who's just been improving all the time, went very close at Tremor last time out and comes back here and does it this afternoon. 9-4 the favourite. Back in second place was Polly Poppins, and in third, Tasmanian Girl.
4: For Freedom, Thunder Rush shows at 14-1 along with Bossy Parker. It's 18-1 Long Shot, 28-1 The Quiet Man, and it's 80-1 Fair Isle Sue. That's the betting. 2-1 Ferret is launch time, number 4. The runners now are at the start for race 3.

0: on for the first time, but there's more to the story than just that for Kian's first run around the flat in Britain.
1: Yeah, of course, we had a winner at Sedgefield recently, but you're right, Gordon, it's the headgear angle that sort of draws you in on launch time, because he has the blinkers on for the first time. I think they've gone on quite late in the parade. I mean, he looks reasonably settled in them, but he's won his two wins this year, both at Leopardstown, one over a mile, one over seven. One came with first-time cheek pieces. The other came with a first-time visor, and the blinkers go on here for a horse who should absolutely love this ground. This will be far more his bag than trying sprinting for the first time on the beach at Laytown last time, and he really went through the race at Bellewstown, that meeting that got abandoned. I think it was their 300th anniversary meeting. He went through the race really well. That was over a mile, and just kind of his effort, just he just sort of ran out of puff a little bit. But I think 7 furlongs round here from a good draw on ground he likes with the new headgear, I thought there was lots to like.
0: Blinkers on for the first time in launch time, but contrastingly, Big Applejack, no blinkers on today. Two runs back, the blinkers worked a treat at the first time of asking at Hamilton Park.
1: Yeah, that was when he got off to the mark at the 17th attempt, over 6 furlongs. One of today's runners, Leslie's boy, back in fourth and slightly better off at the weights. Decent enough run last time at Riffin, back on quicker ground, finishing fourth in a bunch finish. I can only imagine they've taken the blinkers off because they're going back up in trip with him, and they perhaps don't want him to be too keen.
0: Right, and Leslie's boy went to post a fair bit before the others, as he tends to do.
1: Yeah, and he's a horse who hasn't won since his two-year-old days, but he is down now to a good mark on the back of

0: good ground. This is only his second turf run, though, Gordon, since August 2024.
1: Right, just a couple left to load. It looks as if the quiet man's going to be last in. Not named after our commentator, I'm sure of that.
2: Of course, there was a great John Wayne film, wasn't there, The Quiet Man? And so two more horses to load then. Long Shot, number 10. And The Quiet Man, Amy Woff or Simon Woff. That was one of the horses to go to post early. Not as early as Leslie's Boy. He's been down at the start for some time. So there's an issue there in the starting stalls, I think, with one of the runners. Fair Isle Sue perhaps was getting a little bit restless. Trying to go down a little bit, Fair Isle Sue. I think Fair Isle Sue, yes, causing a few problems in the stalls. So The Quiet Man goes in, all in. 7 furlongs is the trip. And Veroff. And Slow to Stride was launch time. That one at the back end of the field early with Long Shot and Bossy Parker, Red Jacket to the inside. They form their early order, and just behind the leaders is Big Apple Jack, green and blue colours, with Thunder Rush alongside. The Quiet Man is part three wide. Launch time now on an even keel in mid-division. Saxon Prince is next best, followed by Head for Freedom. Then Fair Isle Sue and Leslie's Boy is at the back, and they're 5 furlongs from home. Making the approach now to the turn in, and it is Long Shot in front by no more than a length to Bossy Parker, a length away to The Quiet Man in company with Thunder Rush, then Big Apple Jack on the fence. Launch time, Saxon Prince in the pink jacket is ahead of Head for Freedom, and the last two are Fair Isle Sue and Leslie's Boy. Top of the straight, Long Shot 3 furlongs out, holds on to the advantage, just over a length in it with Bossy Parker in second. Big Apple Jack in the green and blue is coming there to the right. To the left is Thunder Rush, and a launch time in the maroon and yellow silt coming there now with only about a length to find on the leaders as they head inside the final quarter of a mile. Long Shot being pounced on by Launch Time, Big Apple Jack, Bossy Parker, and then Saxon Prince, and it is Long Shot digging deep here with Launch Time down the outside hitting the front. Launch Time at the furlong marker goes on. Head for Freedom is beginning to stay on behind the leaders. Then Big Apple Jack followed by Long Shot, and it's Launch Time chased hard by Head for Freedom, but this will go back to Ireland. It's Launch Time, the winner. Head for Freedom second, Big Apple Jack and Saxon Prince follow.
3: And congratulations to Cian Hughes, who's come from County Dublin and first flat winner in the UK. So well done, and really well backed as well. First on blinkers on 2-1 favourite. Hector Crouch booked for the ride and powerfully through the final furlong, getting the better of Head for Freedom and Big Apple Jack. Back to Thurles. Our next stop, this is Division 2, the Boys Sports Handicap, and Queen 4-1, the favourite, Queen of the Flade. Duchess Anne was second, 5-1, 11-2 for Saint Seren, and Princess Chloe at 6-1. 15-2, I'm bigger the rest. Back to you guys.
4: Cheers, Rachel. Yes, Queen Athol fled. Another potential winner here for Andy Slattery at his local track. He's already hit the target today in the second race with the very well fancy joint favourite King Christoph. Queen Athol fled, previous course winner, and Don has dropped back down into the 0-60 grade. Just an interesting point on the jockey bookings here. Orla Tyne has been riding in a recent start, but she's on Duchess Anne this time, so Adam Brent Souza rides Queen Athol fled. Maybe there's nothing to be read into that. Where does your preference lie here?
5: Yeah, look, she's interesting, Gary, as we were saying earlier on, an extra dropping back down to this grade, mark of 60. She won off this mark at Goran Park back during the summer, and she was down to a mark of 62 by the time she ran an apprentice's handicap at Goran Park the last day. That was the first run back after a break. She led early on. She had a nice break on arrivals until deep into the home straight. In the end, she was headed inside the final furlong and faded to finish ninth, but it was a first run back after a break, so every chance she'll come forward from that. She got another, which was another £2 of leniency from the handicapper down to a mark of 60, and that's key into this grade.
4: Yeah, it was this very race 12 months ago that she won Queen Athol fled, carrying the colours of Kay Russell, obviously formerly trained by the late Edward O'Grady. There is Orla Tynan, who actually led up Andy's winner earlier on, Don, and she's riding Duchess Anne this time for Sneezy Foster, who she partnered to finish a close second at Punchestown last time. Also rode her to finish second at Gowran earlier on in the year. Does

0: look like she's on the brink of a breakthrough, perhaps, such as.
1: Yeah, like she's been knocking on the door, Gary. She's had just 10 runs now, and as you said, ran well at Goran Park back in July, ran probably better the last day at Punchestown when she only had done by a neck to Chloe's boy, Harry Rogers' horse. That race probably hasn't been working out well since then. The place horse have been beaten since, but it was still a decent run by Duchess Anne. She was off a mark of 41, then she's up to a mark of 43 now, but it's still a relatively likely race for a 5-year-old, and Denise Foster has Smackwater Jack one over hurdles there at Ferry House the other day.
0: Okay, 6 left to load, we're hearing. Who else would make it onto the shortlist on in an open contest?
1: Yeah, Glamazon's interesting. She's having her first run for Paul Flynn. She was with Jessica Harrington. She had a good run at Cork back in August when she finished 3rd behind Starflow, Henry de Bromhead's horse, who just won our last race off, I think, a £10 higher mark, having won at Dundalk in the interim. And Riposte Finale was in 2nd place that day, and Glamazon finished 3rd behind, believe the last day. She was only beaten 3 parts of a length by Michael O'Callaghan's horse. She was drawn on the outside that day, and she kept on well towards the near side to take 3rd place. That was her final run for Jessica Harrington, and sold for 9,000 at the Tottenham's online sale there a couple of weeks ago, having her first run for Paul Flynn. And yeah, she'd be one of the good players in this race. She should be competitive in this grade.
0: Prada's World is the late springer here, 6 from 14 for Noel Kelly and Shane Kelly, who we don't see too much of these days. Let's go to Jerry.
2: Swing is back, he's way out.

0: Covert legend, a mile to go, the second division of the boys' sports handicap. On the inside, Princess Chloe disputes the lead with Queen Ethelfled, followed the end of the first furlong and a half by Glamazon, Lucifer, and Mayo, Prada's World, a Hadron Boy on the inside to the outside, Miss Denville, followed by Sait Seddon and then Ramir. Continuing up the far side, Queen Ethelfled joined by Glamazon. On the rail is Princess Chloe, followed by a Hadron Boy, Miss Denville, Prada's World, and then Sait Seddon, Elusive, and Mayo, improving, having missed the break, Covert Legend, and Ramir, Tadif next, and then footed across towards the final 5.5 furlongs by Desert Swing, and then Shushu, and well behind is Duchess Anne. Is Queen Ethelfled edging ahead from Glamazon, being followed by a Hadron Boy, these three covered by 2.5 lengths, coming past halfway, and then Miss Glenville, and on the inside is Princess Chloe, as they head back for the approach to the straight. Queen Ethelfled from Glamazon, written up in between them as a Hadron Boy, followed by Princess Chloe, Sait Seddon, and makes a forward move, then Miss Glenville, followed by Prada's World and Covert Legend. They straighten for the final couple of furlongs, and Sait Seddon on the outside comes to join issue with Queen Ethelfled, followed by the nose banded Glamazon. Beginning a run is Tariff, and then comes Princess Chloe and Prada's World, and Miss Glenville fading is a Hadron Boy, followed by Covert Legend inside the final furlong. Tariff on the outside of Queen Ethelfled, followed by on the rail Princess Chloe. It's these three from Sait Seddon upwards the finish. It's Tariff on the near side in a foot of finish with Princess Chloe and then Queen Ethelfled. Wait for the judge.
1: We will have to wait for the judge here, I think. Tariff, Princess Chloe, Queen Ethelfled, all in the mix. Might be near side, but...
2: Well, we've got the small field of only just 5 runners. We've had those 4 scratchings. It's the penultimate on the card, race 7. It's Nikib Munchi that's up in the commentary box, and he's going to be calling home the last 2 races here out at the Vol on the main track.
3: Runners going to start lining up. For race 7 on the program, this is the 1,000 meter marker. They've just been given the go ahead to start loading. Wings of Kildra will be one of the first to load, so Wings of Kildra Master's Lady

0: Masters lady coming in. Galadriel's next. The elusive dragon and Valieva. Just the five of them. Valieva coming with a blindfold. They're just about ready to race to the 1,000 meter mark. Set and racing. Valieva the slowest of the five. One of the first away is Caladrius, extreme outside in a striped cap. Elusive Dragons in the black is right there. Master's Lady is in the vanguard too, in the red cap on the far side. Then Wings of Kildren, the light blues towards the inside of the group, and about four, five lengths back to Valieva's detached from the main four as they head towards the 500. Master's Lady is out in front narrowly, Caladrius on the outside. Then came behind that Elusive Dragon, who's racing in between horses. Wings of Kildra's back in fourth. 300 to go now. Master's Lady still the leader from on the inside. Wings of Kildra's getting into it. Then came Elusive Dragon. Further back is Galadrius, but Wings of Kildra and Master's Lady on the outside. Elusive Dragon. Wings of Kildra has the advantage though inside the closing stages. Wings of Kildra won. Second tight. Either Master's Lady or Elusive Dragon. Then came Valieva. So number four, Wings of Kildren, Trent Mayhew, have come through to score victory in race number seven. Nicely timed ride as well. Second was tight. Probably the outside, number one. But wait for the judge just to confirm it. Then seven, followed further back by five. And then came Caladrius, the last of the five. So here's the head-on. Master's Lady was in front. Caladrius the outside. Wings of Kildra on the left running a big race. Comes to take the lead. Goes on to win from the Diane Stenger stable. Trent Mayhew. Well done to winning owners. Desiree Dundrad and Scott Gaskell, bred by the Normandy stud. Foiled daughter of Legislate out of Western Wintermere Travel up front. Nice win. 4175 provisional reserve. No, the TCO2 for the eighth and last is clear.
1: Did say Prince of Kildare looked an absolute picture in the parade ring, myself and Vicky, and we said if Calandra did fluff her lines, which she did today, and she ran a little bit disappointing, hopefully we can try find if anything went wrong, but taking nothing away from Winds of Cadalla, a hell of a win. Well done to Normandy Stud and of course Desiree and Scott. Nice to see them in the winner's box. Vicky, we did say she looked well.
2: She looked very good, beautifully turned out, and that's the plus being at the track. You
1: and
2: can have a
1: them.
2: Good look at them, and absolutely. She was a definite standout for me. Second went the way of number one, Elusive Dragon. I think second and third, we're still waiting on the
1: photo, finish. Yeah.
2: Third, number seven, that is Master's Lady. Good post, maiden run. And of course, back in fourth was number five, Valieva. Provisional result,

It looks as though Pierian will be suited by a step up in distance today. Blue jacket with the yellow chevron right in the middle of your picture. On the left is Lady Vivian in the Wathnan colours. James Doyle, number one to Wathnan. Blue with the gold sleeves, red cap. And she's capable of a big run. She was a good winner at Chester last season. She hasn't added to that since, but second to the ill-fated Lazy Griff in a listed race at Sandown two starts ago. 2 miles, would a reproduction of that would see her fairly close. Orchard Keeper and Miss Dolly Rocker were fourth and fifth in this race last year. And Alistella, well, she's been running consistently. She's already got listed placings, but clearly Connections would love to get a listed win to really make her something valuable as a broodmare. And that's Sir Mark Prescott's challenge with Alistella. He's been running her in listed races in France, Salisbury, and in Ireland on her last three starts. She's finished second, fourth, and third. Now he just wants her to win, and that'll really increase her value as a broodmare. She's at the back there, the grey filly, Alistella. Runners at the start, a mile and 6 furlongs, so they'll cover a couple of furlongs and then have a complete circuit after that. Of great importance to these, or the owners of these fillies and breeders of them, as a first four finish will be rewarded with bold type in their pedigree, and that is a big attraction when it comes to their offspring at the sales.

0: They're about to load up. Arrow Valley and Little Coat going forward. Little Coat for trainer Andrew Balding, who's about 90 plus thousand pounds clear of Aidan O'Brien in the Trainers' Championship as we head into the last, 10 days of the season. Climaxing at Ascot a week Saturday on Champions Day. Lady Vivian going in. Orchard Keeper in the green and white stripes. The great Ala Stella. In orange Dojin walking forward. Hyperion, Peace Bell, Miss Dolly Rocker, and in the green jacket, Little Dorrit. Little Dorrit going in, Hyperion, and Tom Marcon for William Haggis, Peace Bell in the blue and pink jacket, George Wood, and Miss Dolly Rocker, fifth in this race last year, will be the last in under Jason Watson. Hasn't run for a while. She looks pretty fresh. And they're set. Listed race action for the fillies and mares in the British Stallion Stud's EBF Beckford Stakes, a mile and three quarters, and going forward, Lady Vivian in the Wathnan colours, red cap, James Doyle. On the left, Venetia Handy, Alastella the grey on the wide outside, and just inside her was Little Dorrit from Orchard Keeper, and Brilliant Star going very handy as well, the favourite in the black and white halves with a red cap, passing the judge. Arrow Valley further back from Dojin and Miss Dolly Rocker, and Little Coat Hyperion is towards the rear of the field with Peace Bell just about last. Heading towards this left-hand turn, Lady Vivian with Venetia now alongside in the light blue jacket. It's a 1-2 for Reef Beckett at the moment. Brilliant Star around the inside. Alastella is a little wider. Orchard Keeper is right there with Little Dorrit, and then Miss Dolly Rocker back on the inside. They're followed by Dojin and Arrow Valley out wide in the black and red checks. Further back to Little Coat Hyperion and Peace Bell as they make their way down the back straight now. Around a little right-hand turn downhill all the way to the bottom bend. And Lady Vivian from in second, Venetia. Alastella is third, Brilliant Star on the inside, Handy in fourth. From Little Dorrit and Orchard Keeper. And then Miss Dolly Rocker behind those. Little Coat is towards the inside of Dojin and Arrow Valley. And still towards the rear, Hyperion and Peace Bell. About 10 lengths, maybe 12, at cover the field as they run down the hill towards the sweeping left-hander. Lady Vivian by about a length to in second, Venetia, and Ross Orion after James Doyle on the leader. Brilliant Star is next into third, Reb Havlin, and they're tracked by Alastella and Luke Morris. Orchard Keeper, then Little Dorrit, Miss Dolly Rocker, Arrow Valley. Dojin in orange colours making a bit of headway from Little Coat. Hyperion has been pushed along for a while, and then Peace Bell as they round the bottom bend. Soon they'll be homeward bound in this listed prize, and it's still Lady Vivian from Venetia in second, the two stable companions. Brilliant Star has been well positioned throughout the race, going up on the inside now of Venetia. Alastella is being stoked up, trying to stay on as they run into the home straight, three furlongs left to travel. Lady Vivian chased now by Brilliant Star, Venetia, then Alastella needs to find more. Little Dorrit and the leader, Lady Vivian, has slipped away, but Brilliant Star now looks to have her covered as they race on towards the final quarter mile, and Brilliant Star coming there strongly on the outside of Lady Vivian. Their chase, Little Coat, is making late ground from Lady Dorrit, Little Dorrit I should say. Then on the outside is Dojin as Brilliant Star takes it up. Little Coat on the right, Lady Vivian and Little Dorrit, and from the back Peace Bell is staying on when Pink Sleeves, but Brilliant Star by two lengths, two and a half lengths to Little Coat second, and Brilliant Star is too good and wins the Beckford. From in second, Little Coat, then Little Dorrit back in third, Peace Bell on the far side, Hyperion late ground.
1: definitely an excuse or two along the way for through the run on that occasion. Brian Hayes is on board here today. She is shorter in the market than Blue Tricks at around 15-8. Blue Tricks at around 9-2 are market leader. 2-2 Twist on the inside to Grey. Darrell Keefe lining up towards the inside. And we're just waiting on Baymount. Number one, Danny Mullins, riding for Tony Mullins, of course. Tony with a good record here at Tremor. And here's Baymount, right on cue, coming to shot. Didn't make the running and was prominent, kept on well. No march for an easy winner at Galway in a bumper last time. A little over 4 weeks on, is back here today, and looks like Danny will take a lead. Darrell Keefe on the grade, a favourite down towards the inside. Paul Townend just giving a trot, as you see Baymount again cause problems here at the start. Plenty of experience this stage at Baymount, but just with the horse gate and close to the runners here is to make the way up to the start. Blue Tricks, Paul in the black and blue colours, White Star alongside Darrell Keefe. Each of them look like they're going to be good and prominent. Clarina Maid in the pink was quite edgy and warm in the parade ring. She's the mount of Jack Kennedy, lining up in amongst the runners. And number five, Shining Shang Lily, also there in the headgear walking forward, as to make the way at post time. And 2-2 Twist sets a good standard, and it looks like she will be very prominent.
2: A little over 2 miles, 4.5 furlong, short run to the first of 12. Baymount is the first to show with 2-2 Twist as they go out over this opening obstacles. No problems for these seven runners. So it's Baymount who leads 2-2 Twist. They fill the front two positions. Clarna Maid is on the outside of these from Blue Tricks and Ronnie's Rascal as they go out over flight number two. No problems for Baymount, who continues to take them along. The early back markers, Kilbury Nuvella with Xing Shang Lily in the last but one position. So racing along the back straight, it's Baymount who has an advantage of 2.5 lengths over the second running Clarna Maid in the pale pink colours. The grey is 2-2 Twist on the inside of Ronnie's Rascal, dark green and white colours. Blue Tricks is next in blue and black with Xing Shang Lily, the grey in the black and white. And Kilbury Nuvella brings up the rear of the field in the stripes of red and blue. The right hand of the race are heading into the home straight on their way towards flights 3 and 4, and it's Baymount and Danny Mullins is cutting out the early running from Clarna Maid and Jack Kennedy. Ronnie's Rascals on the outside of 2-2 Twist. They are the front quartet. They race in advance of Xing Shang Lily as the leader about to take off at flight number 3. Flicks her way through the top of it, but she still has the advantage over Clarna Maid, with Ronnie's Rascal placed in his latest two efforts on the outside of 2-2 Twist as our leader clears a flight number 4. Still has an advantage of 2 lengths. Blue Tricks has dropped into the 6th position, had jumped out in a more prominent position, was racing alongside her stable companion Ronnie's Rascal as they cleared the first. She now just has one rival behind, that is Kilbury Nuvella. So right hand of the race with the opening circuit under their belts in this Irish Stallion Farm CBF Mare's Maiden Hurdle, and it is Baymount who has the lead over Clarna Maid, has travelled strongly in that second position. Ronnie's Rascal on the outside. The leader got in deep to that flight. More serious error from Kilbury Nuvella. Was particularly slow and deliberate at the rear of the field and had to be pushed along for a stride or two upon landing over flight number 5. Right hand of the race, quickly on the way towards number 6. And it's Baymount with the advantage. Slight error by Blue Tricks in the 6th position. The blue jacket, Paul Townend, sole ride on the card. Kilbury Nuvella still the back marker for Mike O'Connor and James Hannans. The racing towards the end of the back straight. It's Baymount who goes back over hurdles today, having placed in two bumpers, second in a Galway bumper last month. That's the latest of her efforts. She's in front of Clarna Maid. 2-2 Twist, never been too far away. Is on the inside. This one placed in all 3 of her runs under rule. She's on the inside of Ronnie's Rascal. Owners, the Triple Lock Partnership, had a runner in the Group 1 Prix de Cadran at Longchamp on Saturday. The front quartet are in front of Xing Shang Lily. It's got first time blinkers on today, replacing the cheek pieces that were tried last time out at Listowel, as they head on their way towards flight number 7. The back of the field, Blue Tricks is our new back marker and may not go too much further. It's being eased by Paul Townend as they clear it over the flight, which will be last in a circuit's time. Deliberate jump by Kilbury Nuvella. And the field are getting well strung out, the seven runners in this Irish Stallion Farms EBF Mare's Maiden Hurdle. Baymount and Danny Mullins is taken along at a good gallop, and indeed Blue Tricks has been pulled up going out on the final circuit. So heading on their way towards number nine, it's four from the finish. Baymount with the advantage. Ronnie's Rascals improving her position on the outside of 2-2 Twist. Clara May now racing on the inside, dropping into fourth position. Xing Shang Lily is behind. These tailed off now is Kilbury Nouvelle as they turn at the top of the track. They're on their way towards the third last. And Baymount is attempting to make every inch of the running. Pushed into a 2-2 Twist on the inside of Ronnie's Rascal. Xing Shang Lily has latched herself onto the two in front of her. Klarna May is the latest one to come under pressure, is being driven along as they continue the run down along the back straight. And up front, the advantage is still with Baymount, but it's a lead now of just 2.5 lengths over Ronnie's Rascal, the dark green and white on the outside in the second position. The grey 2-2 Twist is now being pushed along by Darrow Keefe in that third spot. Under pressure is Xing Shang Lily. The quartet opening up over Klarna Maid. Kilbury Novella continues at the rear of the field, but it's Baymount. Her advantage is being whittled down by Ronnie's Rascal. It's a lead now of just 1.5 lengths as they climb towards the second last. 2-2 Twist very much under pressure now in third as they go out over the second last. Baymount on the inside. Ronnie's Rascal is on the right. 2-2 Twist is behind him in third. Xing Shang Lily is next. Baymount got in deep to the final flight, has an advantage of 1 length over Ronnie's Rascal and 2-2 Twist. But Baymount is going to make every inch of the running for Danny Mullins. Scores the Irish Stallion Farms EBF Mare's Maiden Hurdle. The Tony Mullins stable close for second and third between 2-2 Twist and Ronnie's Rascal. And they're in front of Xing.
0: 5 from 50. Stand by. So, flag wave, we're ready to go here. Race number 4 here at Dunstall Park. Your favourite is Lime Kiln Pam in red. 4 bends ready. Liz Rise and off we go. Pretty good start by 6 out. Very wide there. Linear Camru leads early doors here and round towards that second bend. Scoots around that second bend. Has got a good, 4-5 length lead. So Linear Camru for Nick Ralph Jr. out in front from 5 Roseville Ella. Then comes a red vest of one. That'll be Lime Kiln Pam getting a little bit nearer. 6 with 5 now trying to bear down on this leader. And Linear Camru's now got her company. 5 now Roseville Ella comes alongside. Right to the line. Roseville Ella. One for Neil Slowly, who gets up to be the 6. On the back of that authoritative win in the Air Bronze Cup, when he was back on soft ground for the first time in a year, bar one run in a much deeper race won by Sondad at Epsom in June. Travelled powerfully there in the first time. Blinkers saw it out to win from Rousing Encore, who was well clear on the near side group. Didn't back it up last time at Ripon, but it was back on much quicker ground, Gordon. Ripon he has got winning form at Ripon, but I think maybe didn't find things happening for him on quicker terrain there. But lots of ticks in the right boxes here, back to air and on slow ground. Yes, he's £5 higher than when he won the Air Bronze Cup, but he's won off this mark before, Gordon, so you would imagine that there's every chance that he'll put that slightly laboured effort at Redcar straight behind him.
3: Yeah, it's significant as well. Most of his wins have come in soft and heavy ground as well, and as you say, soft ground was the improvement explanation for his win in the Bronze Cup. I think was it soft ground maybe blinking for the first time?
4: Yeah, it was. Yeah, I think that's definitely helped. There's one. That's the horse that's now taken over as favourite, Top Warrior, very closely matched with his old Hamilton rival Parisiac. He finished just ahead of Parisiac on that occasion. Parisiac, of course, came on and ran really well next time when just going down by a horse I think will be quite progressive as a 4-year-old in Big Harry. I think perhaps the interesting angle there is that it was 5 furlongs at Hamilton.
3: It was.
4: Definitely is a step back up to 6 will suit this horse.
3: Both these wins have come at 6 months off.
4: Yeah, they have, and he's even got 4 on heavy ground from Goodwood last year. Prisiac's effective at this trip, Gordon, but yeah, his last 5 wins have all come at 5 furlongs. I do just wonder, both horses officially £2 well in on the back of their most recent starts.
3: Yeah,
4: I do just wonder if this trip, though, might just tip the balance. Well, not tip the balance, might just see Top Warrior confirm the form with Parisiac.
3: Taking us to Parisiac, as we discussed on Monte Carlo, at least I said anyway, I can't see a whole lot of more pace on the race. He could well get a freebie, Parisiac.
4: Yeah, he could. Without, even if there's somebody else that wants to go on, that's the way he'll be ridden. Jack Nicholls, of course, now Group 1 winning sprint jockey. That's how he'll ride him. Off the others, Dandy Magic has got a pretty good record here. Whether she quite wants ground this deep remains to be seen, but she goes well here and she's been in good form of late.
3: Okay, loading process is taking place pretty quickly. There's one or two left to come in. Chuck in maybe Annie Essen Taylor, as we discussed in the paddock. Had a good season, hasn't she?
4: Yeah, you have to. Certainly a good horse. Anyway, Gordon, Hamilton Park, slow ground, fitting of new headgear and cheek pieces, all seems to have combined to spark her back to life. 2 wins in the second from her last 3 starts. She's up another couple of pounds for that defeat to Bay Breeze last time, so she's now £7 above her highest winning mark. But the form she's in, you can't dismiss her lightly.
3: Almost set then for our feature race of the day here at Ayr Over the Ayr Gold Cup course and distance as well, as we go back up to Darren.
5: Going in there is Annie Edson Taylor, joined now by Dandy Magic. All in. They're off. 6 furlongs in front of them. Parisiac began well. Down the centre is Big Fun in this, the Tennant's Lager handicap. Eye of Dubai racing keenly, but that one is handy as well. Top Warriors behind the leaders, with Annie Edson Taylor in the centre. To the left is Gentle George with the orange sleeves. Argus and Victor and Manila Scouse running together from Alpha Magic. Stirrup Cup is held up off the pace, as is Dandy Magic. It's Parisiac and Big Fun occupying the first 2 spots. Followed by Top Warrior, Annie Edson Taylor, Eye of Dubai, Ardis Invicta, Gentle George, Manila Scouse, Dandy Magic, and Far Side is Stirrup Cup as they run down towards the 2 marker. And the leader is Parisiac from Top Warrior to the far side. Then Big Fun, Eye of Dubai, Ardis Invicta, Red Jacket, Alpha Magic coming there to the left now as they head towards the final furlong and a half. It is Top Warrior moving on by around about a length and a half. Stirrup Cup switches. Here are Eye of Dubai and Alpha Magic staking big claims inside the final furlong. Almost 4 of them across the track. Alpha Magic, Eye of Dubai, Stirrup Cup running on, will hit the line well. It's Alpha Magic on the near side from Stirrup Cup in the centre. Eye of Dubai, Alpha Magic wins. Eye of Dubai and Stirrup Cup involved for places. Just in behind them, Top Warrior and Dandy Magic.
3: Last horse off the bridle, coming from off the pace as well, Alpha Magic for Billy Garrity and Mick and David Easterby.

0: Barry O'Brien. Let's head to them.
1: Thanks, Rachel. Yes, not a huge amount of recent flat form to go on here. There's plenty of hurdle form with some of these that would give them a chance if they can translate it back to the level. But Glen Echo looks the solid option, and you can perfectly understand why she's amongst the market leaders. He, I should say, is amongst the market leaders based on his recent flat form. Running well in defeat, including with second at Roscommon last time out. He's just been ousted from favouritism, though. Don the Yard had a winner over hurdles with As the Light Declines down at Tremore earlier. Who would be first preference for you in this one?
2: Yeah, I had it between Glen Echo and Red Glory, Gary, as you were saying. An extra, a lot depends on how close Red Glory can get to his hurdles mark now back on the flat. He hasn't run on the flat in a couple of years since he was in England with Ed Dunlop, but he's got a couple of very good runs over hurdles. He finished third behind Put a Pound in the Jar over hurdles at Bayes back in early July. Put a Pound in the Jar, of course, Tony Martin's horse won the Galway hurdle next time, and the second horse from that race, Autumn Twister, Dennis Hogan's, won at Killarney a couple of runs later, and Red Glory himself ran well in the Galway Tribes hurdle at the festival. We know that that's a really competitive handicap hurdle. He's only beaten 3.5 lengths by 5.15. He's got a hurdles mark of 126, so that makes his flat mark of 60 more than workable, and he fits into this not to 60 handicap. Likewise, Glen Echo, only rated 60 as well, just fits in under the ceiling, and he's run the last day at Roscommon. It's a race that's been working out really well. The third horse, Flagstone Lady, won at Down Royal next time. She's now £9 higher than she was then, and the sixth horse, Cannon Law, or Brendan Jukes, won or finished second behind Coast. He's way at Galway next time, and then won at Listowel. He's now much higher than he was then. Cannon Law, I think he's £19 higher, and Glen Echo ran well for a long way. He was prominent. He was a little bit keen as well through the early part of the race, and he led inside the final 2 furlongs. He was headed by Prowerstown close home, and Prowerstown did travel better than him, Johnny Mercer's horse, but he stuck to his task well. He was only beaten just over a length in the end, and he's still lightly raced, Gary. He's only had 7 runs, and obviously a positive that he's got a mark of 60 fits into this grade.
1: Very much so. There is Red Glory, beginning to give Henry de Bromhead a double on the card here after the earlier success of Star Flow, who's completed a hat-trick in her third race. Just going in there is one of the two Paul Nolan runners, Sazerac Dance. It's messy for Paul Flynn, another of the late loaders. Would have a chance definitely at her best. And the final one, just another eagle.
3: Then off, race 5. Welcome back to Thurles Handicap. It's over a mile and a half. Down the straight they come the first time. Red Glory in the middle of the track. On the left is Glen Echo, followed by Max Meridius. On this side is Just Another Eagle. They're followed by Felicity Smoke and Desert Friend and Queen of Astolat next. They're followed by Quincy Lady and Premier Princess, Miss Missy next. Then Jazzy Rock, Sazerac Dance, Simple Twist of Face, and One Good Eye is the back marker. With the circuit in front of them, taking it up, is Just Another Eagle from Glen Echo. Max Meridius shuffled back into fourth as Red Glory, with a couple of lengths to Desert Friend. Felicity Smoke and Queen of Astolat next, followed by Stable Companion Premier Princess, 3 to 4 lengths to Quincy Lady on the inside of Miss Messy, Sazerac Dance, Jazzy Rock, Simple Twist of Faith, and trading a well-strung outfield as One Good Eye. Less than a mile to go, it is Just Another Eagle leading by a length to Max Meridius, half a length back to Glen Echo in third, and then Red Glory in fourth. Desert Friend next with Felicity Smoke, Queen of Astolat, and they're followed uphill by Premier Princess, Quincy Lady next, and Miss Messy, the final four, Jazzy Rock, Sazerac Dance, Simple Twist of Faith, and One Good Eye. In the lead is Just Another Eagle and Robin Donoghue Lee, closely followed by Max Meridius and Jimmy Dalton. To the outside is Red Glory and Adam Grant, followed by Glen Echo and Robert Weirty. In fifth place, but only just, Felicity Smoke from Desert Friend, couple of lengths to Queen of Astolat, then Premier Princess Shaken Up, Miss Messy, Quincy Lady, then Jazzy Rock, One Good Eye, followed by Sazerac Dance, and dropped is Simple Twist of Faith. Max Meridius just picks it up from Just Another Eagle. Right with him is Red Glory, followed by Desert Friend, taking closer order than Glen Echo. Pumping away is Felicity Smoke, then Queen of Astolat, and Premier Princess, and Miss Messy, and Quincy Lady, and One Good Eye, Sazerac Dance, Jazzy Rock. Tailing off is Simple Twist of Faith, returning to their point of departure. The welcome back to Thurles Handicap, mile and a half. It's Max Meridius with 2.5 furlongs to go, followed by Red Glory. On the inside his desert friend, staying on as Queen of Astolat ahead of Felicity Smoke and Premier Princess less than two to run. Max Meridius the leader from Red Glory, the difference between them now over 2.5 lengths, followed by Queen of Astolat and Desert Friend, one good eye from a long way back, but skipping clear of the field is Max Meridius. Five, Max Meridius is clear, is running away with the welcome back to Thurles handicap for Tom Mullins. Second is Red Glory, Queen of Astolat third, and one good eye in fourth.
0: Max Meridius gets there, Red Glory second, Queen of Astolat was further back in third place.
4: There's also night racing at Hollywood Bets Gravel as Radu loads. Carly's Angel sweating up a little bit. Carly's Angel is in. Here's Barry Lancer in the red cap. Longsword. Gunboat. There's a movement in the stalls. Looks like it can't catch me. Sail to Sky will be the last, and Oklahoma Twist has broken through the front of the stalls. Number two, Oklahoma Twister, jumping from draw six. Hasn't gone too far, maybe 100 meters, but they've got a hold of it. Sail the Sky is still out behind the line. The rest of them are standing quiet enough. Oklahoma Twister being led back behind the stalls. I think the vet will obviously have a look at it. Oklahoma Twister back behind the stalls. And confirm the vet is having a look at number two, Oklahoma Twist, after breaking through the front of the gate. The other runners are standing quietly, Sail the Sky is still out behind the line. Number two, Oklahoma Twist, is fit to run. Sail the Sky and Apprentice on Us Mossaheb in picture. Oklahoma Twister comes in. Sail the Sky, they're just about ready. 1400 and away they go. Sail the Sky a little tardy into stride. Extreme outside the red cap of Barry Lancer broke out well. Carly's Angel showing pace in the purple. On the inside, Can't Catch Me's in the vanguard in the orange and white stripes. Oklahoma Twister's just off them in light blue, going together with Thumby. Then Sail the Sky in the white is about two off the outside rail. Extreme outside in striped cap, Silver Comet. Just behind that is Radu in a black cap. Then came Longsword down the center in yellow. Then Gunboat further back in the field with a blue cap of King Bluetooth, and on the inside on a jet plane. They make their way down towards the final 600 meters, and the leader is on the outside. It's Barry Lancer narrowly in a red cap, Carly's Angel going with it. Silver Comet is also moving into the vanguard extreme outside. Then came Thumby, and on a jet plane on the inside as they head down with 300 to go. Barry Lancer still leads down the center with Stable Companion on a jet plane on the chase. Longsword runs on down the center, extreme outside, Silver Comet and Radu's also trying to get into it late. It's on a jet plane and on the inside and on the outside, Barry Lancer, then Longsword further back, but Barry Lancer has the advantage from on a jet plane, and Barry Lancer's won. On a jet plane second, Longsword third, then came Radu, then Gunboat further back. Oklahoma Twister was in behind those. So it's Barry Lancer number six and Pillar Sunday Mkoli. It's St. John Gray 1-2. It's a St. John Gray exact to that stable, continuing to fire home those winners. Everywhere you look, it's green and white. three quarters of a length on the line, second to number four on a jet plane, then came number one Long Sword, followed by 12 Radu. So it is 1-2 St. John Gray, third and fourth Sean Derry. 6-4, 1-12 provisional results. So Barry Long,
5: the 8-3-year-old by Madrabaz, currently the favourite at 2.9, 4.5 number 3 Berenaz, 5 for number 1 Chenga, a little

bit of money for Alef Kiz coming here on the back of a third place effort, but he's carrying a penalty. Dead is over. A double and white diamond jacket. Red sleeves with white diamonds and also the cap as well is going to stall number three. Might just have to be taken on another turn, and I think might be the last one forward. Denny's over. That blue headgear as well should be complete in line. Just backing away though. So we're not there just yet. Denny's over just holding up the show ever so slightly. Taking another turn. Jockey now dismounted. Denny's over, so we'll be going in without the jockey. Jockey boarding in the gate.

0: So Dennis Irvin now being presented. Need you to move forward that little bit more. And it looks like she might just be about there. So we should be set. 13 in the gate for this Phillies maiden. 1400 metres, 7 furlongs the trip. I think the stall handle's moved away. The white flags are up. And there are 13 are sent on their way. And a great break from Chenga in the light blue jacket immediately goes ahead by a couple of lengths to Atakoi Gazelli and Ulu Ermat towards the outside. They're followed by Berenaz in the darker blue jacket in around fourth position with Sardi Chebzheri. And on the wide outside in the white cap there is Mrs. Malibu, being tracked by Koprichek, who's also racing quite wide. Back in the midfield, in the green and white, is Solak Marvi. And then comes the bright yellow jacket, Lady Dogru, on the outside of Dishil Bashak. And then to the inside is green and red colours of Alev Kiz, the back markers, Erin Diz, and also to the inside there is Denis Ova. They're racing round the bend towards the final 600 metres, and still out in front is Chenga. The lead is still two lengths from in second Mrs. Malibu up against the rail Atakoi Gazelli. Down the center, Ulu Ermak is next. Then comes Berenaz with on the wide outside the hoop jacket of Koprichek. It's a break of a good five lengths or so back to find Alev Kiz. Chased along is R&D's. Then comes Denis Ova from the back of the field beginning to rally. Dishil Bashak next. Abidi's down of it is Savin Chevheri, also Lady Dogru, and then Solak Marvi. They head towards the final 200 meters. Changa. He's not giving up the lead this easily. He's drifting, though, to the right-hand side, leaving a gap over for Berenaz in the centre. Chenga might be chucking this away, and Berenaz is staying true as a missile down towards the line. Chenga rallying back on the stand side rail and might just have got there. Chenga might have just done it all the way, very awkwardly, though. Berenaz back in second position, I think, and then in third position over on the far side, Alev Kiz, Atakoi Gazelli fourth. Well, what an odd race that was. Certainly an odd finish. It wasn't the most convincing from Chenga, who entered the home straight towards the far side, drifted slightly towards the centre of the track, which should do here at Izmir, but then took a wild hang towards the right-hand side, the stand side. Luckily went to probably more towards the rail. It looked like Berenaz of the race at his mercy, but Chenga just came back and on the line. I think he's got there, you know, by about half a length. Fantastic race from Chenga. Back is in
1: there's that meeting finally in. What a go I've had now walking forward. So to Owls, Dawn and Arkan Force. Mystic Shadow in the green jacket. The Imad Al Cigar colours. Down gold now, Eva money. What a go I've had is rearing up and backing away Mystic Shadow. Some of these looking very green at the stalls. Owl's Dawn is not yet in. Thai Boxer being led up now, number 10 Thai Boxer. Goes in willingly. Dawn for stall one. Owls Dawn push forward. Time to spare is the next one for stall two. Newcomer trained by Jonathan Portman for Whitcomb Park Racing. Having another go with Mystic Shadow in the green. Tarn Howe's about to go in. favourite Ethelston Gold. Looks like going in one of the last in the yellow with the red chevrons. All Mystic Shadow half rearing again there. Mystic Shadow looks like she's just going to go in. She's in. Tarnhouse, Charmed Boy, and Athelstan Gold will be the last ones in. And Gallimix. Vanessa, just waiting for Gallimix, who's got the wide-out position. Not the best, perhaps. Last one going in, Gallimix. Mystic Shadow is a little bit fractious in the gate, setting off Charm Boy as well next door. They need to get away here. Charm Boy jumping up and down now. Hasn't raised his flag. There's a stalls handler in there to come to the aid of David Probert, who stepped aside from Charm Boy. And David getting more or less back in position. Flag is up, or they're off. And racing and time to spare was slow to go, so too was What a Go I've Had. And Arkham Force, beginning well, was Owl's Dawn on the inside of Athelstan Gold, and on the outside is Cosima. Gallimix is wide then, disputing third now, followed by Tarnhouse is rather keen, and there followed by Charm Boy and Grapple, and then behind those is Mystic Shadow and Ty Boxer, and then towards the back, Desert Meeting with Arkham Force, and then What a Go I've Had and the slow starting Time to Spare, heading down towards the bottom turn, and Athelstan Gold, the strong favourite here, now coming through to take it up from Cosima in second. Third, Gallimix was pushed along for a few strides there, rounding the turn. Owl's Dawn, then Tarnhouse on the outside, the pink jacketed Grapple, followed by Charm Boy. Mystic Shadow is a bit worse than the midfield, but she's just making ground now in the green on the outside. They're clear of Desert Meeting and Arkham Force, and then What a Go I've Had and Time to Spare at the back of the field. Taking over is Athelstan Gold from Cosima, chasing Gallimix in third. Tarnhouse has raced with the choke out, still doing so, trying to attack on the outside in the blue sleeves as Athelstan Gold makes the best of his way home here under Lewis Edmonds. Tarnhouse giving chase, so too Gallimix on the right, there followed by Cosima. Oh, the leader just edges quite seriously left-handed towards the rail there, but the rail will now help. Gallimix continues the chase. They're clear of Tarnhouse. Athelstan Gold brushes up against the fence, a little bit wayward, still rather green, but going to be clearly good enough. And Athelstan Gold strides away from Gallimix, tight third between Charm Boy and Tarnhouse on the near side.
2: Tracking to grey in behind Kayla's Friend, as mentioned, is back with his former trainer who trained him here in his pint-to-pint days. Did win a couple in the UK for trainer Ollie Murphy.

first to show as they went out over the opening obstacle from way down south. The early back marker is Lost Features. They turn right-handed at the top of the track, and it's Raygun and Philip Enright who's allowed to stride on, has the advantage of less than half a length over way down south. They go out over the second, a pair back matching strides as they've cleared the second flight. Jacko Star gives chase in the third position, a break then of two lengths back to Brave Josie in the red and white quartered colours. So in turn is three lengths clear of Kayla's friend. The back pair are That's About Right and Lost Features. So less than 10 lengths would cover the seven runners. They're about to turn right-handed out of the back straight, and it's way down south in the green and black on the inside of Raygun in the blue and white. Jacko Star gives chase in the third spot. McManus green and gold silks from Brave Josie in the fourth position. Behind the front quartet races the grey Kayla's friend. That was on the inside of That's About Right, with Lost Features, the maiden, still at the rear of the field. On their way towards flight number three, and it is way down south, back over hurdles for the first time since May. It's on the inside of Raygun. The pair match strides as they clear the third flight of hurdles. They race in front of Jacko Star. The Philip Dempsey stable won this race 12 months ago with Killing Your Lass. Jacko Star, their representative this time around. Brave Josie races in the fourth position for the local Declan Queeley stable. Kevin Healy aboard. A break of two or three lengths back to Kayla's friend, having her first start back with James Hannon, having a spell in England with Ollie Murphy, won at Utoxeter in June. She races on the inside of the five-time winner That's About Right as they climb on their way towards flight number five. Lost Features is still the back marker. So Raygun leads them out over flight number five with a narrow advantage. Slight error in jumping by Kayla's friend. She fits her way through the top of flight number five, didn't lose much ground as a result. So right-handed go the seven runners on their way towards flight number six of the 12 in total. They're jumping, and Raygun with the advantage over way down south in second. They fill the front two positions throughout. They race in advance of Jacko Star, racing today without the hood that was tried in Punchestown last time out. Brave Josie is behind these. Jack and Creedy Stable have been enjoying a good couple of days of late. They're the front quartet. They're in front of Kayla's friend. In advance these is Brave Josie. They're being followed on the outside by That's About Right in the quartered colours. Been running over fences through the summer, reverting back to the smaller obstacles today. And it's still Lost Features at the back of the field. Sean Cleary Farrell's sole ride on the card. And no one has been always watching on from the rear of the seven strong field. You race back into the home straight. They're underway towards flight number seven. It's six from the finish in the Tramore Racecourse on Instagram handicap hurdle. And once again, foot perfect, worthy front pair. Cheap pieces of way down south on the inside of Raygun in the blinkers. He's just pushed into the fifth last fight, but responds with a good leap. And the front pair just beginning to extend their advantage over Jacko Star in the third position. Brave Josie's never been too far away in fourth. The front quartet now find themselves five lengths clear over That's Ed Wright and Kayla's friend, who dispute the fifth and sixth positions, with the Lost Features remaining the back marker. Climbing on their way towards flight number nine, little to separate Raygun on the outside of way down south as they go out over it. Jacko Star is in the third position from the quarters of Brave Josie, Kayla's friend on the inside of That's About Right and Lost Features. Seven runners are well strung out. Upwards of 15 lengths would cover them as they go out over the third last flight of hurdles. Good jump by way down south on the inside. The back trio tailing off at this stage are That's About Right, Kayla's friend and Lost Features. So continue the run down along the back straight in two distinct groups. Up front, way down south on the inside of Raygun. They fill the front two positions throughout. Jacko Star chases them in the third position for the double-seeking Keith Dunhue. Brave Josie is next and Kevin Healy, and the quartet are well clear now over That's About Right. Brave Features has relegated Kayla's friend to be the new back marker, but way down south goes best, turning into the home straight. Two furlongs to race, two more flights to be jumped, has the advantage over Jacko Star, being pushed along now, coming through into second. Raygun drops into third. Brave Josie completes the front quartet. We've got a second lesson. Jacko Star is down. Jacko Star was in second when coming down at the penultimate flight. It's way down south who has the advantage over his longtime nearest running rival.

0: clear the final flight. And it's going to be a double on the day for Dan King. This one for Gillian Scott, as Way Down South wins the Tramore Racecourse on Instagram handicap hurdle. From Reagan, Lost Features rallied from off the pace for third in front of Brave Josie.
1: Double for Daniel King and a win for Gillian Scott. Way Down South, victorious, the 9-4 favourite in the end. Raygun second and Lost Features back in third. Sadly, Jacko Starr took a real heavy fall there with Keith Donoghue. No news coming through from the track, hopefully. Look better than it was. All right, we're off to air. Going down for the 4.05, and it's the San Miguel handicap, Empire State of Mind. 15-8, pretty strong.
2: Here at 6-1, Ross Nakashi in the white vest, another Ross Williams runner in three. And this Grand's won 8 races, priced up at 3-1. Big chance for Ross. Wiki Bucko in truck number 4 for Jerry Ballantyne. First runner for Jerry today. On offer at 5-1, a winner of 5. Undo in 5 here for Julie Bateson. 7-2 chances this Grand Undo. Now Undo is trying to outgun that Grand in trap 2, Rona Coco, for 3 on the bounce. This is going for 4 on the bounce. Undo won an A5, then another A5, then an A4 and an A3, and now trying to make it 4 on the bounce. This little son of Sagnip ace. Undo for Judy Bateson at 7-2. And Malt Mickey in trap number 6 is your favourite. A 9-4 chance. Trained by Michael Field, who's had a winner. This Grand's has won 2 races in its career. So we've had a couple of winning favourites go in. This will be the halfway stage of the meeting at Dunstall. Locked away they are. Stand by. Flags away, we're ready to go here, Dunstall Park, A3 the grade, halfway stage, 2 winning favourites so far, favourite here is 6. Is rising, away we go. Good start by the 4, who got out really well. Wiki Bucko alongside it, though. Red, though, and Sporting Mate has now gone on. So Sporting Mate leads them down the back straight for Ian Walker. Chased up by the black of 4, Wiki Bucko. They're being followed. Next comes the orange of 5. That's Undo. And then 6 now gone into third place. Malt and Mickey chase him. At the moment, they're chasing shadows because 1 Sporting Mate has got a huge lead here for Ian Walker and the Ranza racing team. Up to the line, 1 from 6, back in third. We'll go to the black of Wiki Bucko.
3: I think, you know, a repeat of that last time out, the way he came home in a race that looks like it's got a fair bit of pace in it, could make him a very difficult horse to beat.
4: One Night Thunder, you just talked about there, got the 5-foot penalty for that win over course and distance and heavy ground. A bit of a specialist at this trip as well.
3: Yeah, he is. Seven Furlongs is often that kind of way. His wins, all 4 of his wins have come around this trip. He says he got the £5 penalty for last week, Gordon. He is due to go up £4, so neither here nor there, really. But he does have Reece Elliott on to counter that £5 rise. And the quick turnaround won't be an issue to him as well. The 2 races he won at Carlisle back-to-back last autumn came 8 days apart. So you'd think a 9-day turnaround here isn't going to be any kind of bother.
4: What other ones can we talk about? You were mentioned Ashen earlier on. There was form tied in. Wasn't there a horse running earlier on in the day?
3: Yeah, Ashen's, he was finished behind Big Harry and Parisiac here last time. That was over 6 furlongs. He's a pretty versatile horse in terms of trip. He's tried 5. He's tried a mile this year. Generally runs with credit. But just that 1 win from 20 career starts is a little bit off-putting. And we should touch on the course specialist, Cisco Disco, as well, who rattled off a hat-trick here last time and bounced back to form on the soft ground here at the Gold Cup meeting.
4: Here's Darren with race 5.
5: Start, and they're off for the San Miguel handicap. And away smartly was the Gay Blade with One Night Thunder and the beige and brown jacket on the rail. Cisco Disco driven early. Vissior Cody nipping up the inside in the light blue jacket also wants a share of the lead. Leaders are being followed by Empire State of Mind, Tactical Plan and Emery Down are the next couple. Further back to Valentine Catcher, chased by Ashen as they go down the side of the course. And they're a couple of lengths lengths in front of Stanage with 5 furlongs left to gallop. Making the approach to the turn in, and it is the Gay Blade in front by a length. Cisco Disco, Monsieur Cody disputes second. Empire State of Mind just off the leaders. With for company, One Night Thunder. Last week's winners being followed to the straight by Emery Down, and then Tactical Plan Ashen in the black and yellow. Valentine Catcher nudged along and held up at the back. Stanage. 3 furlongs left to go. They come down the centre of the course once again. The one doing the solo to the right is Valentine Catcher, but forcing the pace down the centre of the Gay Blade. Here's Empire State of Mind, Cisco Disco being driven to get there. Then One Night Thunder, Monsieur Cody, Tactical Plan trying to get on terms. Emery Down, the one on the wide outside to the left is Stanage. And they have 1.5 furlongs left to go. Here's Tactical Plan with a run. Empire State of Mind taking a big claim, however. Empire State of Mind and One Night Thunder, those two. And don't rule out Stanage, who's coming there near side. Inside the final furlong, Empire State of Mind. And Stanage is the one hunting this one down, or trying to. It is Empire State of Mind. Stanage running on strongly on the near side. Stanage near side. It's far side by Empire State of Mind. Several lengths to Ash and Cisco Disco there together. And they're followed by Emery Down.
4: He's under Billy Garrity for Empire State of Mind, crossing the far side in second. He's done another huge race at Ayr where he's been running so well. Ashen, I think, comes through for third. Let's just hold. It's a photo finish for third between Ashen and Cisco Disco.
3: Yeah, that's pretty tight, but no doubt about the winner. Stanage coming home strongly, well ridden by Billy Garrity.
4: Definitely on this one.
3: Yes, he was. Yeah. You could just see he was just biding his time, waiting to make his challenge. He knew that Empire State of Mind would see it out well, given all his wins have come over further. He's just biding his time, and when he pressed the button, he's picked up nicely. He's gone out on his shield again once, hasn't he, Empire State of Mind? But maybe just this drop back in trip perhaps just caught him out, for all that they have come nicely clear of the third.
4: Here we go then, right from the start, and it's the Gay Blade for Jack Nicholls and Ian Jardine that takes them along. Confirming Ashen is in third place and Cisco Disco's fourth. You can see there that Cisco Disco's tracking through the leader. Monsieur Cody's racing close up. You can see One Night Thunder's there as well. Empire State of Mind handy. And then held up out the back, the eventual winner detached in last place.
3: Yeah, that's how he was ridden last time, wasn't it? Just Billy Garrity never showing any kind of distress signals. He's just let him freewheel down the hill and just move himself into contention. For all that, he was still back marker turning in. And those that perhaps didn't travel as well, Valentine Catcher, maybe his busy spell just catching up with him. He was a narrow run-up at Pontefract on Monday, but he hasn't produced any run with anything like the same zest and verve this afternoon. You can see the Gay Blade still in front. One Night Thunder starting to come under a ride now. But look towards the left-hand side. You can just see how well Empire State of Mind is going again, Gordon. Dropping back to 7 furlongs here. Just starts to move through under hands and heels, riding for Jason Hart. Getting more vigorous now inside the two. But look at Billy Garrity just keeping his mouth up to his work, waiting and waiting and waiting to press the button. Then when he says go, look at him pick up.
4: Yeah, crossing the far side, we had a solo by David Allen on Valentine Catcher, but they soon fade out of contention. But Stanage, even finishing third last time, you can see that high knee action. That was his best run of the year last time, and he's into the winner's enclosure this afternoon. Stanage beats Empire State of Nine with Ashen back in third as we go back to Rachel for the result.
1: Thanks, Gordon. Yeah, perfect performance right over the top. Just in time for Stanage. Was fancied. And here is the full result. 5-1, but not the favour. That was Empire State of Mind at 11-8 and Ashen back in third at 6-1. So that was the latest at Ayr, and I'm so happy to share some good news from Tremor recently with Jack O'Starr. Took a real heavy fall with Keith Donoghue on board. Keith was okay, and as you can see, Jack O'Starr still full of beans as he went on his merry way. So good news on that front. Now here's the scene at Thurles. They are sanding the bend away from the stand. You can see that rain still falling. Whether the jockeys have come in and maybe suggested the surface was feeling a little bit greasy, a wee bit slippy, but precautionary more than anything else. So that bucket's empty, and they've put down a few more. And I think we are going to be not too much delayed here because the horses, I believe, are heading down to the start. And conditions will certainly worsening there by the minute for the feature race, the Killinan Handicap up next. And horse who's yet to get the head in front is the favourite and fancy Claddock at 7-4. Back to Don and to Gary at Thurles.
6: Thank you, Rachel. Yeah, I think we might have been getting some information in our ear there just as you were coming to us, but I'm afraid I didn't pick it up if we were. Anyway, the horses are gathering down at the start. There is Claddock in the foreground. We've just been looking at them in the parading and also hearing from Richie Galway, who's representing Jessica Harrington here today. They've got the Austrian and Pierre Grosse in this. And I was just asking Richie actually about Punchestown as well. Obviously, Punchestown back on the schedule from next week, and he was saying even after 50 mil of rain in the last few weeks, Don, and they've thrown a lot of water on the track as well. Still good to firm in places.
7: Yeah, good to firm in places, yeah. And all after they've had that rain, they're watering as well. So they could be doing with some of the rain that's fallen here, Gary, up at Punchestown.
6: It has got a lot heavier here at Thurles in the last 15 minutes or so. Joint favourites now, Don, the Austrian and Claddock. Of the two, who's your preference, top and bottom of the handicap?
7: Yeah, I like the Austrian, Gary. I just think he's got lots of potential upside to him. That run at the Curran, the penultimate run, was a really good run. He stayed on well to get to within a half length of Akula. Just for Ryan's filly and the third horse from that race, Handani. Dermot Wells horse came out and won next time at Navan and then won a handicap at the Stola for a mark of 84. He's now rated 90. The Austrian in here in a mark of 89. He won his maiden well the last day when he got up and got the better. He showed signs of greenness that day just inside the final furling. He kind of moved a little bit to his right. Shane Foley straightened him up and got him going forward again. He won nicely. He's a really well-bred horse. He's a half-brother to Snow Captain. She won over seven furlongs and finished fourth in the Snow Fairy Stakes. And actually, his dam is a half-sister to Snow Fairy. She's obviously top class filly, multiple Group 1 winner all over the world, Hong Kong and Japan as well as Ireland and Britain. And the Austrian, yeah, he's got a mark of 89. As you said, he's got top weight, but he does have the potential to go beyond that mark.
6: 13-8 clear favour now, the Austrian Claddock at 15-8. Big step up in distance for him today. Nirmal was one we didn't get a chance to speak about earlier, Don. See him there, number 4, just circling down at the start for banging form. Andy Slattery, local trainer, didn't really get the run of the race at Dundalk last time. Fine effort at the Galway Festival prior to that. Is he a big player?
7: Yeah, no, he was good at Galway, Gary. He was only beaten less than 2 lengths by Mad Bad and Dangerous. That was the race in which Mad Bad and Dangerous and Sharky Boy moved on, but it was a good run. He had beaten Vantage Code at Roscommon the time before that. Vantage Code, of course, was an impressive winner at Galway.
8: Leaving stalls was the Austrian, as it's Pierre Grosse. Leading downhill, Claddock. On the outside is Nirmal, followed by Vantage Code, the Austrian, Henry of the Quintet. Continuing towards the stands the first time, the Killinan 3-year-old handicap. A mile 4, Pierre Grosse the leader from Claddock. Nirmal third on the outside, followed by Vantage Code and the Austrian. Pierre Grosse extends the lead to a couple of lengths over Claddock. Third half a length back is Nirmal, together at the tail of the Austrian and Vantage Code. A circuit in front of them. Pierre Grosse up to the bend, and the Keaton Kennedy followed by Claddock and Julian Pietro Paolo. Third is Nirmal and Andy Slattery, Vantage Code Ben Cohen, and fifth of the five is the Austrian and Jamie Heffernan. No changes, heading for the final mile, Pierre Grosse, followed by Nirmal, just shading second now from Claddock, and then Vantage Code and the Austrian. Continuing up the far side, just over 4 lengths covering the quintet. Pierre Grosse the leader from Nirmal, Claddock, the Austrian and Vantage Code. Heading for the halfway stage, the 6 furlong point, the Killinan 3-year-old handicap, Pierre Grosse, still to be headed. Opposed the lead of a little more than a length over Nirmal, then Claddock, the Austrian and Vantage Code. Climbing out of the back straight, Pierre Grosse, followed by Nirmal, Claddock in third. The Austrian just relegates Vantage Code to be last of the five. Pierre Grosse, with less than 5 furlongs to go, closing up as Nirmal, now within a half to 3 parts. Third a length off him is Claddock. The Austrian goes on by 2 lengths to Vantage Code. half a mile from home. Pierre Gross, just with the edge now, from Nermal, Claddock in third, and then the Austrian and Vantage Code. Heading to their point of departure and the swing into the straight. Pierre Gross nudged along in front, poised at Nermal, followed by Claddock and the Austrian. A further break to Vantage Code. Down the straight, 2.5 furlongs to go, and one from the rail. Nermal and Andy Slattery join issue with the long-time leader Pierre Gross and Keith and Kennedy. To the outside is the Austrian and Jamie Heffernan. Claddock and Ford. Nermal with another advantage with a furlong to go. From Pierre Gross and the Austrian, inside the final 200 yards, it is Nermal challenged by the Austrian on the outside. In by the rail is Pierre Gross, and it's the Austrian timing it to perfection, defies top weight in the Kalainen three-year-old. From stable companion Pierre Gross, and then Nermal.
2: Lady Kitty for Barry O'Sullivan out leading. Three puts it in though, Autumn Mary, and the 4-1 just from four, I reckon. But a good performance. Lady Kitty has held on.
9: You won't be having any of this coming from off the pace. She likes to smash. And she did run against Quivers Quest last time. Quivers Quest, a big finishing second after get done at the bend, and determined all her lead round, and couldn't hang on. 9-4 to hang on here. Might need a bit of luck in running, or might need a bit of crowding in behind. But the one for me is the bottom. I think it's an enormous price, Kingston Road. I presume this would be quite short. This one, been running at Monmore lately, has won over 4 and 6 bends here in his time. Very game, a run for the old Warfoy. Last time here, over the 6 bends, went off long odds on, got up to beat Sheep Dip Jim over the 6 bends. It's also won over 4 bends here back on the 16th of July, went round handy, knocking out a 28.49. Now, the reason I said 28.49, that's 10 spots behind one's latest winning, latest line here, which is about a length of the tail, but one did meet trouble. So if one does hit, one gets a clear on the clocking, one might beat four. But the punters like the two. I think that's vulnerable too. One could might be back run it, and we know 6 is strong as well. There's running. But it's open. Quivers Quest in 1, Congo Bono in 2, Baggers Coat in 3, Determinor in 4, Vacant in 5, Kingsham Road in trap 6 at 4-1. Off in racing. Well, 1, 2, and 4, pretty sharp. Ursa, freeway drive, 6 turns handy. Frida back marker. 4 tries to cut the corner on 2. Oh, 1 squeezes through at the pipes. There's a rough host to the second bend. 2 lost though. 6 had his back legs in, but trap 6 are travelling on the bridle. One over 6 bends in the top turn. Trap 4 is determined. All that might need the line already. 6 that begins to put it down. It's a long run in if you bet. Trap 4 is determined. All that. But game 6. 1 big last go. 4 screaming for the line. Gets it. 4 beats 6. Beats 3. Determined all at Kingsham Road. Good race, and trap 4, she's going to say, scream for the line. I'm still in front now, and waiting to pick up where she was. And trap 4 had a bit in hand there, determined all at Kingsham Road. Did give it some, couldn't quite get there. So it got a bit tight off the second bend, didn't it? That's where the race changed a bit. Determined all, loves to boss it. Couldn't clear 2 the first time. To bend 2, actually didn't try and clear 2 the first time round. Then here, it looked like it was in a lot of traffic. 4, I don't know how 4's got round there. 1 and 2 drew the short straws, both got roughed up. If you bet the 4, you've had a wild one. A didn't look like it was going to get round. Then got hampered off the second. Then you had a stay, as Doggies went over 6 bends in the wing where it was turning in. But trap 4 finds a way. And I said, she was. I thought she might be going to get fetched out, but she hit the line very.

2-2 Condotti at 137-2 Albus Air, 9-2 Crimson Road, double figure odds the others. Pangborn going in under Jack Dace, followed now by She's Ideal, Charlie Tucker. Here is Oman, Myla Coppins taking off £5. Dare to be different in the red with the white armlets. Kieran O'Neill aboard. Walking forward on the outside is Mathura. Taylor Fisher on Mathura. Crimson Road. And William Carson. Been in good form, Crimson.

completed a hat-trick before finishing a creditable fourth last time out at Nottingham in a big field. King's Castle going in. Crimson Road blindfolded. Condotti now, and David Probert. And here is Albert Ann. Ready? Division 1 of the Find My Hospitality Handicap, a mile and a quarter. Pretty good line out of the stalls. Albus Ann was the slowest in stride, but they're very well grouped together. Oman in the blue and red white cap, just the leader early. There's not a lot of pace on. Condotti on the inside, Crimson Road. Then Pangborn in fourth. She's ideal towards the inside. Albus Ann is pulling hard, preceded by King's Castle, Mathura, and Dare to Be Different at the rear of the field. So very sluggish down the hill. Crimson Road is pulling hard in that yellow and green jacket. And Condotti from Oman, Pangborn under new rider Jack Dace in third. Then Crimson Road. Mathura is back in fifth from King's Castle on the outside of She's Ideal. Albus Ann towards the back with Dare to be different in the red and white jacket. So heading on down the hill then towards the left-hander, and Condotti on the inside of Oman, Pangborn, Crimson Road still tugging. It's been a slowly run race. They're followed by She's Ideal, Mathura, King's Castle, and then Albus Ann and Dare to Be Different. So it could develop into a bit of a sprint here. Crimson Road, a long rein in the hands of William Carson round the bend, has tugged along most of the race so far. Condotti out in front under David Probert from Oman in second. Pangborn towards the outside, then Crimson Road and King's Castle. Mathura in the green and yellow disc on the outside trying to make up ground. They're followed by She's Ideal, Albus Ann and Dare to Be Different, and they're well grouped together inside the three. Condotti with a slender lead. Crimson Road challenging now nearest the rail. They're followed by Oman, possibly just edging ahead from Pangborn. King's Castle on the left, and on the extreme left is Mathura as they race on to the final furlong and a half. Crimson Road is battling on gamely next to the rail. Oman out in the centre. King's Castle stays on with Mathura, then Pangborn inside the final furlong, and Oman challenging, and coming through is Albus Ann splitting the front pair. Albus Ann from the back, and Albus Ann comes through to win from in second. Oman, then Crimson Road, and Mathura in fourth.

for love. Two of my racing horses here, Lover Girl, the other one. Going in for race one, Minzel in Tony Bloom's colours.

0: for Chiefly Park stud colours, Princesse d'Orange, is going to go in and complete the line, set, and they're off for race one. The follow at the races on Instagram nursery, this handicap for two-year-olds. Towards the centre of the track, the white cap of Lover Girl is up there. Far side, Minza is up there as well, the blue and white. Towards the near side is Princesse d'Orange in the red, white and blue. And then the other Ammo Racing runner, Roxa Love, the quartered cap is towards the centre. Then the front four, ahead of Needin' You in fifth, the light blue, that's Pay-Per-View, and the dark blue and white of Casino Stars. They head to halfway. In the centre is Lover Girl with the white cap, going better with the Ammo pair. Far side, Minzel in the blue and white. Near side, the red of Princesse d'Orange is coming under pressure now as they head for the final furlong. Still there towards the near side, Lover Girl. The middle under pressure is Roxa Love. Far side, Minzel. But it's Lover Girl and Rowan Scott who's clear from the back, staying on as Casino Star. But Lover Girl is out in front, running on still Casino Star. It's Lover Girl who holds on for Ammo Racing. Lover Girl gets the better of Casino Star. Close for third between Roxa Love and Minzel, and then came Princesse d'Orange.
1: Race number two here to her left is Farrokh. Not a warm day here today, but that horse is getting quite warm in himself, and if he's on his A game, he's going to be very effective around his track, given his previous efforts at Ballinrobe and also his previous win at Wexford over fence are all achieved with prominent racing tactics. Just don't like the way he's getting as warm as he is here today. Maybe that's him, but not a day where he should be getting warm, if that makes sense. But Farrokh, the mount of Sean Flanagan, would be a definite contender, provided he doesn't get too much pace pressure, because he's also, with the exception of Leaving Secret, Farrokh has also got number 7, who'll come through shot here, the 12-year-old. It's a long road. 3 course of distance wins, also another winner here in the past over a different trip. 4 course wins. This Son of Lawman, don't hear much about them anymore, unfortunately, but it's a long road. Would not rule him out, and he won this race indeed back in 2023. He's mounted Shane O'Callaghan, and he takes off 3 pounds down towards the bottom of the weights. Looks well, and always gives his running back at this track, as evidenced by another good run here at the August Festival. And as outsiders of the fields go, you would not rule him out at his favourite stomping ground.
2: He's loved it here, hasn't he? And well, as Fran Wiley says, he has won this race before, but he has, of course, got all of those other victories at the track as well. He's won 4 times, 3 times over course and distance. We'll have betting shortly from Tramore. Just to bring you up to date, 2 races still to go at Thurles. The going was yielding, it is now yielding to soft. And it's just been raining there pretty much since we first saw them this morning. So any updates further, we'll bring you up to speed. For now, though, here's the betting at Tramore for the Pickettstown Handicap Chase. Leaving Secret at 3-1, Farrokh at 3-1, Lady Doyen at 3-1, and Don't Cave In at 3-1. So co-favourites of 4, and then the 2 outsiders at 12-1. Back to you, Fran.
1: Indeed, they are 3-1 each of 4 at least. The 2 outsiders of the field in betting terms include number 5, Say It First, who was just an eye by head in this race last year. That won the white cap and is the mount of Danny Gilligan. And number 7, It's a Long Road. Great seeing back the 12-year-old winner of the race in 2023. He's one of 3 possible pacemakers in this race. Can envisage a strongly run gallop here, given that number 1, Leaving Secret in the green and red, put a big spread in the field and looked a likely winner at Galway pre tying up inside the final furlong over 2.25 miles. He's a dual hurl winner and also ran very good at Wexford afterwards. He has to be a big contender, and inside of him is a Wexford winner in Farrokh, who also ran a good race last time and 2nd at Ballinrobe. That one finishing in front of Lady Diane, who looks like she will be good and prominent, perhaps not just taking back behind the leaders, Dara Keefe on number 3, Lady Diane, and Henry de Bromhead with a winner on the flat here today. A 2nd finish in the main hurl earlier has a chance, but for me it's all going to pan out, how it's going to pan out over the first 2 fences here, given the makeup of this race. Leaving Secret, he's probably the one I'd like to be with. The fascinating one, the unknown quantity, is number 6, Don't Cave In. same colours for this horse as the siblings, which include the likes of Sol Dante and Decent Chasers. Interesting market move for him on his chasing run here today.
3: He can't chase. It's a long, long road, driven into an early position with Farrokh and Leave in Secret as they head towards the first of 12 fences. It's a long, long road over with the advantage. Over the noseband fitted Farrokh. Leave in Secret on the outside of Lady Diana as they go towards the second. Say It First and Don't Cave In are the back pair. But the six runners have safely cleared the opening two fences. They head up in front of the winning post, shortly turning right handed on their way towards three and four, the two of the climbing fences, the second of which is the open ditch. And it's the veteran. It's a long, long road, and the orange jacket has the advantage over the yellow colours and noseband of Farrokh as they clear fence number three safely. Out wide is Leave In Secret, green and red colours. Lady Diana, the white sleeves and cap, is on the inside, racing in the fourth spot as they clear fence number four. Don't Cave in red and yellow colours, disputes the back two positions with Say It First, the white sleeves and cap. Out over number five they go, and the six runners have jumped the opening five fences safely. No errors from the half dozen runners, who are very tightly grouped. Less than five lengths would cover them as they head along the back straight. And it's the 2023 winner, It's a Long, Long Road, who has the advantage, and Shane O'Callaghan as they continue to run along the back straight. Farrokh is in the second position, running off a career high mark today. Leave In Secret races three wide as they head into the bend, which will almost mark the completion of the opening circuit. Lady Diana's on the inside. She's on the inner of Don't Cave In, the favourite, going into a handicap for his first start over racecourse fences. And it's Say It First who brings up the rear of the field. Out over flight number six they go. No problems for our leader. It's a long, long road. Don't Cave In towards the back of the field. Just briefly had to be niggled away from fence number six. Quickly at the seventh, leader brushed his way through the top of it. Didn't lose any momentum as a result, but is joined on the outside by both Farrokh and Wider Steel to Leave In Secret. So there's a trio disputing the front three positions as they turn right-handed, climbing on their way towards number eight, with Lady Diana behind these. Don't Cave In and Say It First. So out over the fifth last fence they go. Better jump from Farrokh. It's a long, long road. He's running this race for the fourth consecutive year. Come under pressure, pushed along by Shane O'Callaghan as they go in over the final ditch. That one is four from the finish. Leave In Secret is trapped wide. Lady Diana making a position on the inside of that one. Leave In Secret is dropping back through the field. Don't Cave In and Say It First, the latest ones to try and go past it. But very tightly grouped are these six runners. It's Farrokh who has the advantage, and Sean Flanagan. It's a long, long road, is trying to battle back. Lady Doyan getting on the inside of him. Leave In Secret is rallying. Wider Still to Don't Cave In. Say It First is the back marker, but is still in touch as the six runners tight grouped head right-handed towards the final two fences. They're headed by Farrokh as they take the bend inside the final quarter of a mile. Don't Cave In makes ground wide round rivals. Between rivals with the white sleeves is Lady Diane. Say It First, it's a long, long road, and Leave a Secret. Out over the second last they go. Farrokh with the white noseband. On the stand side is Lady Diane. These are the two that go on towards the final fence. Say It First is in third. Farrokh had the advantage out over it. It's a lead of three or four lengths, and this career high mark is certainly not going to stop him today. Farrokh for Sean Flanagan, and Barry Connell wins the Bickerton handicap chase from Lady Joyanne. Third went to Say It First in front of Don't Cave In.
2: That was a brilliant performance. Farrokh, who was a bit of a sweaty mess, if you remember, in the paddock, but he's come back really strong. Travel like a dream, as 3-1 to get the better of Lady Diane and Say It First in third place. Well done to the team, Barry Connell and Sean Flanagan. Air is next. And Keith House, the 9-2 favourite from Penelope's Sister, 5-1 and Flying Moonlight. It's 11-2 and bigger the rest, but well, this is wide open. But with a helping hand, over to Ed and Gordon.
4: Right, horses at the post, thanks Rachel, and Mer's the non-runner, Ed. We've had a good look at these for TV Extra, and one of the ones we saw in the paddock, a bleak paddock with sort of dark clouds and wind. Hose we saw in the paddock. A big run of thought, despite having a troublesome passage through over course and distance on the first time blinkers, which are retained today.
5: Yeah, he is. It is pretty good. You can even see the jockey's silks now are pretty wet. It's definitely end of season flat racing for sure. But Keith's House, we saw him here, didn't we, at the Air Gold Cup Festival, chased home Cisco Disco, who we saw in action in our previous race. That was over this trip of miles. A decent effort by Keith's House, who has slipped down the weights. But that was his best performance of the year so far. I think he was probably aided by the way that race panned out, but I think that as long as the blinkers have the positive effect this time, Gordon, he's only a pound higher than that. He's proven over these conditions he should run well, as he's off a competitive mark now.
4: Penelope Sisters' last three wins have come over course and distance. Her last three runs have come over course and distance, and she's finished second, third and fourth. So you know what's missing there? A one next to her name this year.
5: We do. Most of her winning form and best form has come when she's ridden off the front, Gordon, as she was on those consecutive runs here at the Gold Cup meeting. Didn't get competitive, but was ridden in contrasting fashion last time. A hold up ride last time for Penelope's sister. Never really got involved as a result. I always like it when she's ridden much more prominently, but she's got a stall 10 draw here, which isn't necessarily going to make it easy for jockey Shea Farmer to get over from that wide spot. So it remains to be seen. Yeah, hard to know what the tactics will be on her.
4: Luffer on the Bus is below her last winning mark. She's a bit of a 7 furlong specialist. Her last three wins have come at 7, but she has got winning form at today's trip of a mile. She actually won a 3-year-old handicap over 6 as well.
5: Yeah, and in an open race, Gordon, I think she's probably the bet. Best race so far the campaign last time. It was a strongly run 7. I think it definitely helped her, but there is substance to that form, because both the 3rd and the 4th Highfield Viking and Vince La Prince have both won next time out. She's only a pound higher here, and she's won off this mark on turf. That was like November last year, so I think she's got a really good chance. She's a 7 furlong winner, seven and a half furlong winner at Beverley. She's run well over the extended mile at Hamilton, so I don't think the trip's an excuse for all that her wins have come at shorter. I think she's a big player, given the fact this is probably likely to be a well-run race with Flying Moonlight drawn in the box seat in stall 1, and he's a forward goer, so I expect him to put the pace to the race.
4: He went off and led at a fast pace earlier on in the season. Flying Moonlight's coming here for the third time now, being second on 3 occasions, I think it was, and has been second here once as well, and that was just back in August, picked by a head.
5: Yeah, he was. Yeah, back in trip, I think, will suit him. He's got to prove himself on ground this soft, but we said about possibly a well-run race as Flying Moonlight goes in. You've also got a factor in Rory's Gold, who was that wide margin winner at Newcastle at the end of last month.
4: How
5: when
4: could that have been?
5: Well, exactly. It was a very easy win. It was one of those sort of slightly odd races. I think a 14 runaway, and he had 6.5 lengths to the second and then 5 back to the third. So Rory's Gold's got to prove it, stepping back onto turf here. He's a 7-race turf maiden, but again, I don't think there's going to be any hanging about with him in the lineup.
4: And briefly, Eveline's Phoenix as well is another horse that's done it from the front last time at Beverley.
5: Exactly. So she's got, he's got, I should say, 5 career wins to his name, but they generally have come on better ground than he's running on today.
4: Not too many left to load. You can see how bleak and dreak it is across there on the far side of the track. And Danny Nolan up there in the commentary box, it's looking rather murky across at the 1 mile start.
6: Great, is it, Rooney? So we've got a few more to go in. 3 more to go. Toraloo's one of them. There's Toraloo, the 6-horse Gansbor, about to go in the black and yellow. And they're still out of line. Rory's Gold has been down the start for some time. That's Rory's Gold. And they're all in at the mile start. They're off. for the outsider handicap. A little slow to stride was Bluffer on the bus, and away smartly is A Up It's Jazz with Penelope's Sister, Ravishing Beauty, Hear the Drums, all in the front rank, and up against the rail is Flying Moonlight. So Scheffler's come through now to take over. Scheffler, A Up It's Jazz, Ravishing Beauty, and just behind them, Hear the Drums, Flying Moonlight, Gansbourg caught wide. Penelope's Sister is next with the Grey Rory's Gold Blue Jacket. Toraloo following, then comes Evelyn's Phoenix, chased by Golden Caviar and Keats House, with Bluffer on the bus at the back as they pass the 5 furlong pole. Making the approach now to the turn in, Ravishing Beauty is coming through down to join issue with Scheffler. Ravishing Beauty, Red Silks, Green Jacket of A Up It's Jazz between horses. Gansbourg is widest of all as they approach the turn. They're being followed by Flying Moonlight, and then Hear the Drums, Rory's Gold, followed by Toraloo, Penelope's Sister, Evelyn's Phoenix being pushed along. Keats House only got two behind as they straighten. One of those is Golden Caviar's under the pump, and then Bluffer on the bus. Homeward bound, they have the 2 furlong pole in their sights, and it is A Up It's Jazz and Ravishing Beauty. Flying Moonlight to the right, Scheffler's checking out of it, Gansbourg under pressure. Keats House to the left, and the light blue colours trying to come there and making good progress. They run now towards the last furlong in a bit, and it's A Up It's Jazz and Ravishing Beauty and Flying Moonlight. They're being followed by Keats House, working their way inside the final furlong. A Up It's Jazz, the leader, leads by just over a length. Ravishing Beauty, Keats House running on the near side, still staying on for pressure is Flying Moonlight. It is A Up It's Jazz trying to see it out here. A Up It's Jazz, this course winner going to the line. A Up It's Jazz, the winner. Flying Moonlight and Keats House dispute second. Ravishing Beauty, best of the rest, in fourth.
2: Always stood out in that bright yellow cap, David Nolan, just how well he was travelling and really bouncing back to form today. A Up It's Jazz and a second victory over course and distance. Tight for second, near side, Keats House making up ground, far side, 14 Flying Moonlight. And we'll get the full result of that for you shortly, but A Up It's Jazz for the win, landing the 4.38, the outsider handicap, the penultimate race at Ayr today. Now, Thurles, they did have that going change, yielding soft in places, with Teofil, the 6-4 favourite, ahead of this maiden. Sunny South West, 9-4, in fact, made that 5-2 going out from 2-1. And the money is for Shirzan at the track as Thurles. Once again, let's join Don and Gary.
7: Cheers, Rachel. Yes, Shirzan, who you just mentioned there, has been really unlucky of late. She won a maiden at Tremor and then was disqualified because Jessica Gorman, I think, weighed in just slightly over the threshold for in terms of weighing in light that day, and then just got touched off in a handicap hurdle at the Listowel Festival last time when very well fancied, rocketed home. Teofil, though, Don, is the favourite, bidding for a hat-trick after bumper wins at the Galway Festival in Killarney. 13-8 currently. Is that a price that would interest you or not?
8: Yeah, I think it's more open than that, Gary. You can see why he's favourite for sure. He hasn't run on the flat yet. He's had those three runs in bumpers. He ran the shape really encouragingly at the Quinchestown Festival on his debut, and then he's won his next two. He showed a good attitude the last day at Killarney to get home from Rockanacco. He's an interesting player in here. His dam's a three-part sister to play. Scott goes a top-class filly for Jim Bolger, won the Irish Guineas in the Yorkshire Oakshires. And yeah, really interesting. She's been an unlucky filly, but she's been obviously strong in the market. She was really impressed with winning over hurdles on soft ground at Limerick back in March.
9: Start by 515. Race 7 is the Thurles race, is that he made over 2 miles, heading up to the first turn. Teofil just going along in front from Sunny Southwest, followed by Eugenie and Mouth of Labby. Purple Bandit 2 lengths to Ben Lomond, then Nucky Johnson. Shirzan out in front of 515. Continuing in these early stages, not a whole lot between Teofil and Sunny Southwest. Leading by over 2 lengths, Eugenie in third, Mother Labby is fourth, and fifth is Purple Bandit, then Ben Lomond, Nucky Johnson, Shirzan in 515. Coming across towards the straight for the first time, mile and a half to go from here, and it is Teofil, Shamie Heffernan, one out on the rail, Sunny Southwest and Michael Keneally, maintaining a 2 lead over Eugenie and Gavin Ryan in third as they straighten on up, followed by Mother Labby, Alan Purse, with alongside Purple Bandit and Scott McCullough. Ben Lohman, Nucky Johnson is two behind the Grey Shirzan and 515. Apart from each other, Sunny Southwest and Teofil, followed by Yogini, and then Purple Bandit and Myrtle Abbey. Ben Lomond next, and then Nucky Johnson, Shirzan, and 515. Heading for the judge, with well over a circuit to go, Sunny Southwest with a slender advantage over Teofil, 2.5 in front of Yogini, 2 lengths back to Purple Bandit in fourth, and then Ben Lomond, Myrtle Abbey next, and then Shirzan, Nucky Johnson, 515. Heading for the halfway point, the thirdless race is Dirty 2 Mile Maiden, Sunny Southwest and Teofil. Up there contesting the lead, followed by Yogini and then Purple Bandit. Racing together are Myrtle Abbey and Ben Lomond, and then Shirzan, Nucky Johnson over 3 lengths back to 515. Having just passed the halfway stage, it is Sunny Southwest and Teofil. Still occupying the first two positions, followed by Yogini and then Purple Bandit. Myrtle Abbey next, the final four, Ben Lomond, Shirzan, Nucky Johnson, 515. Passing their point of departure. In the lead, but only just Sunny Southwest from Teofil, 2.5 in front of Yogini, nudged along, and then a Purple Bandit. 515 has improved from the back, and then Shirzan, Myrtle Abbey, Nucky Johnson, and Ben Lohman climbing to the top of the track. Stride for stride, Sunny Southwest and Teofil, followed by Yogini, and then Purple Bandit. Shirzan goes after them in fifth, and then 515 and Nucky Johnson, and these have gone clear of Myrtle Abbey and Ben Lohman. Teofil just edges ahead from Sunny Southwest. Purple Bandit joins them on the outside of a still driven along Yogini, being followed back for the straight by Shirzan. Teofil, Sunny Southwest, round them as Purple Bandit with Yogini, and then Shirzan, it concerns these five. Swinging in for the final 2.5 furlongs, Sunny Southwest regains a narrow advantage over Teofil. Purple Bandit there on the outside, followed by Shirzan and Yogini. Onto the two, Sunny Southwest from Teofil. Purple Bandit on the outside, followed by Shirzan. Gone on from Yogini with a little over a furlong to go. Grinding it out is Sunny Southwest from Teofil, then Shirzan, Purple Bandit, and Yogini inside the final furlong. And it is Sunny Southwest drawing away from Teofil, who's failing to close the gap. And then Shirzan, it is Sunny Southwest and Michael Keneally running out worthy winners from Teofil and Shirzan.
2: Southwest, Fred Rapower, Michael Keneally. Teofil second, Shirzan third. Down at the start of Market Race and last race on their card this afternoon. The winner at 11-4 at Thurles. And handicap hurdle class 5. And here's the market. And here's Peter.
5: Yeah, they're down the start, as you say, Rachel. 10-11 favourite, this Rate Me Now from Even Money. 3-1 bar. This is the last of the 6 races. We've not yet had a Halloween, but this race is the Boxing Day at the races today. Handicap hurdle over an extended 2 miles, 4 furlongs. They'll come round quick enough. Rate Me Now, then, very short price here. Nathan Moscrop takes the mount. Talked about this horse on Extra. I just felt whatever he does today, he will come on for it. I'm not saying he's not fit enough to be winning, but he looks nice and straight, but just got the feeling that whatever he does, he will come on a fraction for it. Sounds like I'm sitting on the fence there, but you can't see his ribcage or anything like that, let's put it that way. 208 days off, so obviously he's going to come on. He was behind Fairy Fulling, who himself is a good northern horse. That was in a handicap debut at Newcastle back in March. The thing is, what do you find to beat Rate Me Now with? Upton's Mighty Oak might well be one, but that one's been off for a long time, but should benefit from up in trip on handicap debut, 79. So look what you're dealing with. We are at a low level here. And other ones to mention, Footage Detectives, up in trip, handicap debut again. These are all in the early stage of their careers. 87 the mark there. With thanks, Alan House.
10: Thanks, Peter. Walking in. And they're off. Away.
11: going to try then for our final race this afternoon. The book boxing day at the races today. Handicap hurdle over now a distance of 2 miles, 5 furlongs at 141 yards. Setting off towards their opening corner to lead them into the back straight. Sleeve Hill shows the way in white and red under Keelan Woods. Picks up the early work from Rate Me Now, the favourite in second place in that blue jacket. Return with gold to the outside in the black and the green. Then more towards the running rail, the orange jacket for Upton's Mighty Oak. And just in amongst them there is Footage Detectives in the white and black under Lee Edwards, who's chasing a double in the final two races here this afternoon. So heading down the far side and towards their opening flight of hurdles, Sleeve Hill comes to it and pops over okay. Slight nod on landing there from Footage Detectives as we picked up by Lee Edwards. Running now towards their second hurdle. Sleeve Hill, previous point-to-point winner on a couple of occasions, trying to win that first race over hurdles today. Over that second flight from Rate Me Now. To the outside, return with gold, followed by Upton's Mighty Oak. Wasn't a great leap at the previous hurdle from Footage Detectives. As they come now to take the third. Again, she's not travelling overly well in the early part, that one at the rear of the field. Still a long way to go, though, as they head towards the end of the far side this time. Being led by Sleeve Hill in the colours of owner Mark Smith, leading by 2 lengths, over Rate Me Now. Last seen when finishing runner-up at Newcastle back in March. Harry's top weight on return. Return with gold and Brian Hughes next in third. Brian chasing a double on today's card after that earlier success on Cap Ricochet. Upton's Mighty Oak is behind Return with Gold. And then Footage Detectives is going up in trip today for what is her handicap debut. Into the home straight, racing towards the next, which should be flight number 4 of the 10. Sleeve Hill in a bid to make all the running. The son of Cave Tyra leading by 3 lengths. 2 Rate Me Now for Susan Corbett Racing. Upton's Mighty Oak next, and then Return with Gold and Footage Detectives as they come to take the next hurdle. Good jump there from the leader, Sleeve Hill. Plenty of scope about him. You can see why he's won over fences in a point-to-point in the past. He's over that one nicely. Poor jump from Rate Me Now. We're rather fiddled over that flight of hurdles, the fifth. And that'll be the final jump in another circuit's time. It's still Sleeve Hill. It goes along happily in front. It shows by 4 lengths. To Rate Me Now in second, Upton's Mighty Oak. She's back in third. Behind her, Footage Detectives on that one's outside, Return with Gold in those cheek pieces. A two-time winner on the flat, Return with Gold. Looking for that first win jumping today. So about to go right-handed then into the far side of the course for the final time this afternoon. So race towards jump number 6. It's still Sleeve Hill. Gallops onward by 2 lengths. To Rate Me Now in second, Upton's Mighty Oak in third, then Return with Gold and Footage Detectives. Great jump there from the leader. Made a lovely shape over the flight of hurdles. Another small mistake though from Footage Detectives. Running now towards jump number 7, Sleeve Hill by 2 lengths. To Rate Me Now, blue jacket in second. Return with Gold towards the outside of Upton's Mighty Oak. Rate Me Now is again slightly messy over that flight. Now gets a wake-up call as well. So the final flight over on the far side. 3 out. Sleeve Hill comes towards this one now. And over nicely. From Rate Me Now, lands in second. Then Upton's Mighty Oak, travelling all right at this stage. Next is Return with Gold in fourth, and then Footage Detectives on his inside. So racing now towards that far corner. And Rate Me Now has begun to make a bit of a move under Nathan Moscrop. Has moved into the lead, has picked up the running from Sleeve Hill. Upton's Mighty Oak still goes okay in third. Ridden along in fourth is Footage Detectives. And Return with Gold has stopped quite quickly. And it's a last placed runner out of the far side and under driving. So heading the way towards home in the book boxing day at the races today. Handicap hurdle in the blue. Rate Me Now will lead. Under pressure though for the first time. Here on the outside, Upton's Mighty Oak begins to throw down her effort. Back in third is Sleeve Hill, and is now looking to struggle home in third because the other two are getting away from him. As they race down towards that second last, Rate Me Now, just ahead from Upton's Mighty Oak. There's not much in it between the pair, though, as they head down towards the final flight of hurdles. Upton's Mighty Oak, Rate Me Now again. They're pretty much in the air. Rate Me Now to the far side. Upton's Mighty Oak, the near side. Rate Me Now. Upton's Mighty Oak, she's beginning to get there towards the stand side. Upton's Mighty Oak now pulling on from top weight, Rate Me Now. And on the run towards the line is Upton's Mighty Oak, who will score. Upton's Mighty Oak, the winner. She beats Rate Me Now, clear from Sleeve Hill. And then Footage Detectives. It looks like Return with the Goal was pulled up.
2: First victory for the filly, Upton's Mighty
12: Oak. Going for Zambezi Magic. Utropia in the red and yellow, Ablon in the black sleeves, and here is Rogue C under Charlie Bishop. And one more, A Daughter's Love. A mile and a quarter. Division 2 of the Find My Hospitality Handicap coming out to a good line.

furlong and a half or so before they swing into the bottom left-hander, that sweeping turn, and Boy George cutting out the gallop under Jason Watson, a length away to Ablon, then on the inside Rogue Sea, followed by Zambezi Magic, Her Daughter's Love and Sweet Horizon, Study Up is second last, and finally Utropia. Now they're into the turn, making their way across the bottom of the course. When they swing for home, they have about 3 furlongs left to cover, and Boy George leading the way. Ablon is second on the outside, Rogue Sea third on the rail, and they are tracked then by Zambezi Magic, Her Daughter's Love, Sweet Horizon in the headgear, third last, second last is Study Up, and finally Utropia. Coming into the home straight then and spurning the inside rail, racing more towards the centre here, and Boy George from Ablon. Boy George still by about a length to Ablon. Ablon getting closer though, as the leader is shaken up. They're both being ridden now. Rogue Sea is trying to get on terms in the red jacket, Zambezi Magic with a bit of a run on the extreme left, Utropia. Boy George, Ablon. Then on the far side is Zambezi Magic. A Sweet Horizon trying to get through, rather short of room there though. Then behind those, Study Up. Boy George very game. Ablon on the near side, but here coming between them is Sweet Horizon. Boy George from Sweet Horizon. Sweet Horizon getting up from Boy George, denied in second. Then Ablon in third, and Zambezi Magic in fourth.

trainer. Flag of Eve is only a three-year-old. Minerality, another one of the three-year-olds in this race. Popped the question, I didn't see going down either. Must have gone down early in the green. Another one that went down earlier was Popped the question, number 11. That's in the colours of Susan Mason for Joe Mason. Green and black for the trainers Samantha and Jackie Coward. That's Popped the question. There's Lady of Clovery looking at the pictures there. Maroon with the yellow stripes on the sleeves. One of the fancy runners for sure. The runner's about to load. First one coming forward now.

3 in now. Finley Marsh running Flag of Eva is in. Sister and Brother. Jerry Mason and Pop the Question goes in.

Don't Tell the Truth has gone in. This is Hellion. Donna McCain, Sylvester D'Souza. Kieran Fallon on board State Express. Handicap Davey for this one. And then Ruba Lights. Last one, Ruba Light completes the line. Thanks, Simon. And they step away, they're racing for the Get Race Day Ready Handicap Stakes. A mile and six this time. Just has to be rousted to gather stride. We Don't Tell the Truth in the pink colours. One that's showing speed is Twin and Tonic towards the centre in the green and pink. And that one leads up. Hellion is also handy in the mauve and black. And they're being followed towards the inside of the track then in light blue by Minerality. As they stay towards that far side. In behind them in the white colours, Flag of Eva is next, and the cheek piece is taking a bit of a grip, the maroon on the sleeve. In the green colours, that is Joe Mason riding Pop the Question, horse with the cheek pieces on. And then comes State Express on Handicap Davey, the black and yellow. So that one's inside is Sister and Brother in the yellow with the green and blue on the sleeves. Then the pink of Safi Osborne and We Don't Tell the Truth on the outside of Time Turner, who got quite warm beforehand, is on the inside, the navy blue and gold. And then comes the well fancied Lady of Clover being held up by Liam Wright in the maroon and yellow, the red and yellow, Edward the Ninth on the inside for William Cox, and the early back marker is Ruba Lights, held up as she normally is. Donna Murphy

In the black with the white spots, they make the turn towards the far side of the course now, and Twin and Tonic is the leader. Minerality in the light blue and brown is in second. Flag of Eva sharing third now with Hellion, who's racing in the mauve and black for Sylvester D'Souza. They're followed in the green colours by Pop the Question. Then comes Sister and Brother on the inside of State Express, and then comes We Don't Tell the Truth, and they're followed on the inner by Time Turner, the top weight, and they're out wider to find the filly Lady of Clover in the maroon and yellow. And still towards the back, held up, is Edward the Ninth, the recent course winner. And then towards the back of the field is Rubelite, the mare, under wraps in the black and white. So nearing the end now, the back straight, and the lead is still just about with Twin and Tonic on the inside. They're travelling around 31, 32 miles an hour now. Second place for Minerality, who's trying to challenge the leader. Out wider is Hellion in the hands of Sylvester D'Souza, this big horse for the Donald McCain team. Back in fourth now is Flag of Eva. And then comes the cheap pieces, Pop the Question from Sister and Brother. And then comes State Express ahead of Time Turner, who's towards the inside of We Don't Tell the Truth. And then Edward the Ninth is still being held up along with Lady of Clover. Liam Wright in no hurry, and Rubelite remains the bat marker. Around the home turn they go towards the final three furlongs. Now the leader is Minerality with Hellion on the outside as Twin and Tonic beats the retreat. So Minerality going on, but ridden along. Here comes Hellion out wider, still moving okay. Flag of Eva in third. They're followed by Pop the Question, Sister and Brother. Angling out State Express, even wider is Lady of Clover, who's towards the stand side rails as they head down now with two furlongs left to travel. Many chances here. Rubelite picking up two from the back of the field. Also Edward the Ninth needs a bit of room, but he's running on. In the centre, it's Pop the Question towards the near side. Here comes State Express now, a promising looking challenge in the black and yellow. Far side, Sister and Brother is right there too for David Egan. It's David Egan far side, near side Kieran Fallon and State Express. These two, State Express from Sister and Brother. It's State Express, a winning handicap debut. State Express close for second, Sister and Brother and Rubelite close for fourth as well, involving Time Turner and We Don't Tell the Truth.

0: daughters, Dara Keefe, quite prominent as to make the way forward. But a little over a minute to go to post time to take a turn to get organised and come back towards the starter who's in shot there as we speak. Brian Hayes riding Lunar Majesty for Colin Murphy as well. Lining up down towards the inside, and Hatfield Hammer, an outsider field today, does have snips of form, albeit over hurdles in this type of grade, back over fences here today, but Battle Latch on that run sets a really strong standard. Number one, Calm Flight ahead, good catch up with Philip Rotwell, there he is in shot, getting blinkers on, seems to have transformed his son in Wings of Eagles, and he was very good to him winning at Sligo, and he's better again off a higher mark. He's got up £21 for them to success over hurdles, and indeed is bang on the 100 rating to get into this chase here today. Time will tell, can he maintain that progression here this afternoon on his chasing debut, but in the way the headgear has worked, he's surely going to be very competitive for all it is, quite weak in the mark and out, drifting out to 9-1. Rattle Latch to the right of shot, Ian Power just taking on or attacking onto the back of the field. One would think he's going to make a sharp right-hand turn to get prominent perhaps, but was held up. Atlas Stole, albeit quite way back in that strong beginner's chase on that occasion. Our previous race over fences, albeit over a mile and 7 furlongs, seen the winner very prominent throughout, and it's been the case on a day where the ground is quite dry here today. Atremore is paid to be prominent. No surprise there, given the nature of the track. As you see, Can't Fly the Head go forward, tacking into the back now, Rattle the Latch. He's going to take his time. He's going to have the full field to pass.
1: Greenway Beginners Chase, 2 miles, 4.5 furlongs in front of them with 17 fences to be negotiated. Can't Fly the Head, Lunar Majesty and Kimmy are all front rank. Installment went out towards its left on touching down. Rattle the Latch was the early back mark with Lavon Dex, but the 12 runners are quickly on their way towards the second. Can't Fly the Head and Kimmy fill the front two positions. Dr. Confusion, Installment and Lunar Majesty 3, 4 and 5. Lasca du Bruel races next in the field with Moonlight Paradise, that one on the inside of Palace Boy. Cruz and Susan and Hatfield Hammer are next. Lavon Dex and Rattle the Latch is still at the rear of the field, climbing towards fence number 3. Can't Fly the Head extending the advantage, leads now by a couple of lengths as he heads on the way towards the first of the regulations at fence number 4. Can't Fly the Head and Dross Sugru already has the advantage now, turning right-handed a 5 or 6 lengths over Dr. Confusion and Kimmy as they go out over fence number 5. Lunar Majesty is next with Installment, Lasca du Bruel, Palace Boy and Moonlight Paradise. Cruz and Susan, Hatfield Hammer under restraint, Rattle the Latch and the back marker in these early stages is the noseband fit Lavon Dex, but Can't Fly the Head bidding for a hat-trick as he switches two fences, has a 6-length advantage over Kimmy, who races on the outside of Dr. Confusion. Installment is keen in a red cap, that one's on the outside of Lunar Majesty in stripes. Lasca du Bruel has black sleeves in front of Palace Boy, another one under restraint. The quarters of Moonlight Paradise are against the rail behind these. Cruz and Susan is next in the pale blue silks. Hatfield Hammer has an orange cap on a white jacket, with Rattle the Latch in the striped cap. Lavon Dex, red sleeves, is the back marker. Opening circuit under their belt as they go out over fence number 6. No problems for our leader, Cam Flight of Head. Maintaining this advantage over Dr. Confusion and Kimmy, who give chase in second and third. They're being followed a mistake there by Installment as they went out over fence number 7. Races in the 5th position with the striped sleeves. It's just in front of Lasca du Bruel. Keith Dunhu and Gavin Cromwell won this race 12 months ago. Palace Boy is behind them. On the inside is Moonlight Paradise, a winner here in August. That was over hurdles as Can't Fly the Head is safely led over the first of 2 climbing flights. Towards the rear mid-division, Cruz and Susan in pale blue colours was pushed away from it as they get over fence number 9, which is the regulation. Once pace again. Levon Dex is still at the back of the field, and he was far from fluent in the back position. Out over fence number 10, Can Fly Ahead at a reduced advantage, now leads by just a length over the second running Dr. Confusion, leader extending his advantage once again on the level, back up towards two lengths. Dr. Confusion under restraint, and Darrow Key from Kimmy, and the double-seeking Danny Mullins there in the front three positions. Lunar Majesty and Brian Hayes is behind them in the fourth spot. Wider on the course, Delaska De Bruel and Keith Dunne in fifth. Palace Boy and Luke Burke Ott is sixth, from Moonlight Paradise and Sean Flanagan. Cruz and Susan Ross Berry is behind these. Hatfield Hammer and Jordan Gainford on the inside of Installment and Philip Donovan. Rattle the Latch, Ian Power, back marker Levon Dex and Mike O'Connor. So heading on their way towards fence number 11 of the 17. This one is seven from the finish when they get to it. And it is Can Fly Ahead for Ross Sugru and the Philip Rothwell stable. Has the advantage. Cruz and Susan was out towards her left. Brought Hatfield Hammer in doing so as they head on their way towards the fence, which is number 12. Installment is the first one to exit the race. And that one pulled up before the obstacle, which will be the last in the circuit's time. Levon Dex is just dropping off the 10 in front of him. And they're headed by Can Fly Ahead. Has an advantage over length over Dr. Confusion. Kimmy in the blue and white colours in third. Race on the outside. Lunar Majesty between rivals. Laska De Bruel as they go out over the fifth last fence. Seat landing for Palace Boy in mid-division as they continue their climb on their way towards fence number 14. There's company for the first time in the contest for Can Fly Ahead, as Dr. Confusion looms alongside. Kimmy's always charted a wider course in third as they get over the third last. A good jump out over it by Dr. Confusion. In contrast, Hatfield Hammer made an error towards the rear of the field. Palace Boy is being pushed along, but Can Fly Ahead and Dr. Confusion from Kimmy, they're their front trio. Lunar Majesty is against the rail. Laska De Bruel gets a shake of the reins. Kimmy's out wide. Hatfield Hammer, Cruz and Susan's under pressure. Rattle the Latch still goes well for Ian Power against the rails in about eighth position as they turn towards the home straight. Moonlight Paradise and Palace Boy are behind these, but it's a front group of three that have a two-length advantage. Can Fly Ahead on the inside. Dr. Confusion in the centre. Away to the right is Kimmy. Now Rattle the Latch begins to stay on. Hatfield Hammer is behind these. They went in over the second last. Kimmy has a narrow advantage. Here comes though Rattle the Latch on the stand side. Dr. Confusion against the rail. They went in over the final fence. Rattle the Latch and Kimmy.

0: electric confusion, and they were clear of our long-time leader, Cam Flightahead.
1: Rattle Delatch, even money favourite, very, very well backed this horse. And as you've heard there, nice return for Ian Power for John Queeley. Kimmy was second, and Dr. Confusion back in third place. Air is next. And Aga, the 4-7 favourite, Furhan 7-2, and bigger prices the rest. So last race at Air today. Let's head back to the team. Ed Watson, Gordon Brown.
2: Thank you, Rachel. Yeah, final race of the year. Flat campaign for another year. And we've got Jim Goldie horses dominating the betting, i.e. and Farhan Ed. They know each other pretty well. They were first and second here just 9 days ago.
3: Yeah, they certainly were. And that was in a race that Aye was winning for the third time. She's won this race before. She did the double last year. And as I said last week, Gordon, I got the impression that she'd been very much trained with these two races in mind. That was a mile and a seven last week, a mile and five here. She's perfectly flexible in terms of, and versatile in terms of trip. The one where it had last week was she'd never won off a mark of 51. I don't think it was necessarily a race that fell apart, Gordon, but it's the way she cruised through from off it. They went a fair tempo, but she just absolutely eased into the lead from the back of the field, had the race won a couple of furlongs out, and absolutely powered it on without having to be extended. She won by 9 lengths. She's under a £4 pound. She's £2 well in. I know she's at the age of what now? She's eight. But we've seen Jim Goldie improve horses, haven't we, as they get older. She just looked in absolutely rude health last time, and I just can't see any reason why she wouldn't follow up here.
2: Here's Darren Owen.
4: So they're ready, and they're off for the Magna's Original Cider Handicap, the concluding race of Ayres Flat Racing season. And it is Furhan who has the early advantage going into the first turn, being followed by a Vampire Slayer with Wooden's Gal on the rail, Red Jacket of Off Spin, and the short price favourite IA dropped out last of all, last year's winner. So heading now towards the back, and it is Furhan who makes the running. Furhan and Lauren Young for Jim Goldie. This team took the opening race today. Vampire Slayer is in second place, and that's the position that Vampire Slayer occupied at the end of this particular race 12 months ago. Back in behind is Wooden's Gal, followed by Off Spin, and finally I Hear. So they go on down the far side, less than a mile and a quarter to cover, and it is Furhan in front. Furhan, who was 9 lengths behind stable companion Aye here just over a week ago, and they are first and last at the moment, those two. 9 furlongs left to go. Furhan in front of Wooten's Gal and Vampire Slayer. Not a lot in it for second place. Off Spin has settled in fourth for David Allen, and Paul Mulrennan has the favourite Aye last of all with a mile to go. So midway down the far side, and it is Furhan continuing with this lead over Vampire Slayer and Shane Gray, Wooden's Gal as Sheen Orr with the green and white quarter jacket. Off Spin follows, and finally I Hear as they pass the seven. So Furhan is continuing with this advantage of a length over Vampire Slayer. Wooden's Gal just off them. Wooden's Gal, a winner at Hamilton last time, close up in third, as I Hear now edges in front of Off Spin. So they're heading towards the final 5 furlongs. They're leaving the back, and it's Furhan who's leading the field with Vampire Slayer holding second. And Vampire Slayer just shaken up briefly there by Shane Gray. Wooden's Gal third. And Paul Mulrennan is now lowering the saddle aboard I Hear in fourth place, with Off Spin last of all as they approach the final bend, around about half a mile left to cover. And it is Furhan controlling the race at the moment from Vampire Slayer. Now Paul's having to work on I Hear to get to the front two. Wooden's Gal's on the inside, and Off Spin yet to be produced by David Allen. So they come down the straight, and it is Furhan, Vampire Slayer, I Hear in the black and yellow to the left, then Off Spin and Wooden's Gal. They're about to enter the final quarter of a mile, and it is Furhan from Vampire Slayer, and I Hear is having to work to get there. And the three of them heading down towards the final furlong, and I Hear has now hit the front from Vampire Slayer. Furhan is in third. They're clear of Off Spin and Wooden's Gal inside the final furlong, and it's last year's winner, I Hear, from last year's runner-up Slayer. They're heading towards the finish. It's been hard work here for Aiea to get there, but once there, Aiea has gone clear. Aiea beats Vampire Slayer. Back in third, Furhard. Fourth, Wooden's Gal. And finally, Off Spin.
1: Pretty mad. First two from last year do it again, which is great to see. A six-year-old and an eight-year-old still in great form. And it's Paul Morenin and Jim Golding that take the last race with Aiea, the 4-7 favourite. They're about to load up.
3: 11-4 from 15-8. Well, that is the fact at the moment. The other fact is Farris Poe is now 11-10 from 13-8. So, sustained gamble on the one dog here. Even money now. Farris Poe, plenty of confidence behind the red jacket. Everything else, absolutely lackluster in regards to love. 16-1, Taffy Wrexham's out to now. Roseville Daisy, I can't believe Roseville Daisy's 3-1. A huge drifter. Crosskeys Vixen out to 7s. Bonner Green Ed's gone 4-1 out to 6-1. Matt Baker in 3. I met a bit of trouble in running last time out, but solid enough profile. Been clipped half a point to 4-1 from 9-2 there to 3 dog. But it's all about the pull. When we see those early gears from track one, Farris Poe, they're all in. Fin check's over. Flag is waved. Let's join the call. Open five of Bright Start, track one. Farris Poe trying to get to that bend in front. Three sandwiched in between them. Could get messy. Three gets through. It is 3 Matt Baker leading up from 1, 4, and 5. 3, but 1. Farris Poe won't lie down. 3, 1, 1, and 3. One dog. It looks as though the Poe is justified favouritism there. Didn't quite get everything their own way, but track one, Farris Poe justifies favouritism. Your even money winner getting the better of Mar Baker in second. The four dog back in third. 1-3.
5: Number 7, the owner, Debbie Kelly's got 2 in the field. Blackjack Hills is going to carry the correct colours, the grey with pink chevrons. Cozone now yellow with blue cross sashes. And armlets on the sleeves. Well done to the guys there. Highlighting Cozone for you. 6-time winner Cozone, having his 70th start today. And has won already this year. Miss Australia on the right of shot done. Has been running to a really consistent level of late. Just having a chat actually with Conor Cusack earlier on. Was kind of beating himself up a bit. He lost his whip when she got beat at Bellystown last time, but got beat by a banging form rival, Arch Enemy. He's had a brilliant year for Paddy McGee. Had won at Ayr, I think it was, on her previous start as well, Arch Enemy. Reproduction of that is going to put Miss Australia bang in the mix here.
6: Yeah, I think she's a big player, Gary. And Coasty's Way, who was 4th in that race, Paddy McGee's other filly, she'd come out, or she had won at Galway the previous time. Ability off a £10 lower mark. And Miss Australia, she missed the break that day pretty badly. She'd been slowly away at Lestow the time before that and at Den Royal the time before that. And she lost a lot of ground at the start of the last 8 badges. And she had to make it up. Conor Cusack thought he was good and patient on her, let her make up her ground gradually, then brought her towards the outside, and she stayed on well on the outside, went down by just a half a length in the end. So, and she'd won at Navan back in August on her 4th last run. The run before, she had those three races in which she was slowly away, and she won nicely that day off a mark of 59. She's £10 higher now than she was then, but she proved the last day she could operate off a mark of 66, and if she can get away on terms today, that could bring her a lot closer.
5: Alexa Next is one who's attracted a bit of support, bit of a dark horse that one for Martin Hassett. I think the last one's gone in.
7: Dead on. Shocking bad start by Miss Australia, and not the best of breaks either by a firmly driven Cozone, now in yellow and blue. Race 8 is the racing here on the 12th of November handicap. As the two minor, Blissful Bonita leads Mr. Ballinanti, followed by Tatum. On the inside is Alexan next, with Granville Street in between horses. They're followed by an improving Glittering Gem. Pamper Lady next, followed by Miss Australia, making up ground lost, leaving stalls, with alongside Miss Shatana. Then Party Dress, Blackjack Hills, followed by Stable Companion Cozone, and the back marker by 2.5 lengths is Mr. Rango. Glittering Gem has come up through the field to go on and lead a length and a half. Blissful Bonita second. Third is Mr. Ballinanti in fourth, is Alexan next, followed by Tatum and Granville Street. Then Party Dress, Pamper Lady and Miss Shatana. Miss Australia, followed by Blackjack Hills Cozone, and at the end of the field with less than a mile and a half to go, Mr. Rango. They're well closed, heading down the straight. Glittering Gem followed by Blissful Bonita and Mr. Ballinanti, and then Alexan next and Tatum and Granville Street. Party Dress, Pamper Lady, Miss Shatana, Miss Australia. The back three are Blackjack Hills, Cozone and Mr. Rango. Past the furlong marker with one over a circuit to race. In the lead is Glittering Gem and Chris Hayes by less than 2 lengths to Blissful Bonita and Gary Carroll. Alexan next improves into third for Shea Wallace, and then Mr. Ballinanti and Jimmy Dalton. Granville Street and Reese Hoda next, off the top weight Tatum with Party Dress alongside. Then Miss Shatana, Pamper Lady, Miss Australia, Cozone, Blackjack Hills, Mr. Rango. Heading for the halfway stage, Glittering Gem extends the lead to 3 over Blissful Bonita, regaining third. Mr. Ballinanti from Alexan next, then Granville Street and Tatum and Party Dress and Miss Shatana and Miss Australia and Pamper Lady, 2 lengths to Blackjack Hills, Cozone and Mr. Rango. Coming inside the halfway stage, the racing here on the 12th of November, 2 mile handicap. In front is Glittering Gem from Blissful Bonita. Just third is Mr. Ballinanti from Alexan next, followed on rising ground by Granville Street, and then Tatum and Party Dress and Pamper Lady and Miss Australia and Miss Shatana. Blackjack Hills is 2 behind Cozone and Mr. Rango. Little changes at the completion of a circuit. In the lead is Glittering Gem from Blissful Bonita and Mr. Ballinanti, followed by Alexan next and Granville Street. As they climb to the top of the hill, they're followed by Tatum and Miss Australia next. And it's Glittering Gem by a little more than a length to Blissful Bonita, continuing to give chase, followed by Mr. Ballinanti, then Alexan next, Granville Street. As they race on towards the final half mile, Glittering Gem by 3 parts to Blissful Bonita, Granville Street just takes up third from Alexan next, Mr. Ballinanti and Tatum, and they're followed by Pamper Lady, Miss Shatana, Miss Australia, Party Dress, Blackjack Hills, Cozone, and still at the back is Mr. Rango to the home turn. 3 furlongs to go, Glittering Gem still holding sway over Blissful Bonita. After them is Granville Street, then Mr. Ballinanti and Alexan next, and Tatum and Pamper Lady, Miss Shatana and Miss Australia down the straight to the final quarter. Glittering Gem challenged by Blissful Bonita, then Granville Street and Mr. Ballinanti next, followed by Miss Shatana, Tatum, Alexa next and Miss Australia. It's a battle between Blissful Bonita and Glittering Gem, followed by Granville Street and Mr. Ballinanti. This quartet have cleared away from the remainder, racing inside the final 200 yards, nothing in it. Blissful Bonita and Glittering Gem on the inside, they're going towards the line. It's a pipping contest, it's won by Blissful Bonita, second. Glittering Gem, Granville Street third.
1: Blissful Bonita has got there. Glittering Gem back in second. Granville Street was in third place, and it's victory.
8: 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We're going without number 3, Perfect Location. Also, Courageous Sue is a non-runner as well. Sound and Vision is the 7-4 favourite. 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

heading to the start for our final race at Bath today. It's quite a competitive sprint handicap. I quite like the look of Courageous Sue, but that one is out. So I think Sound and Vision could be a very interesting runner here. Got off the mark in handicap company at Goodwood two starts ago, and then didn't really fire, but it was a much better race on the same course subsequently, and now back down in class to a class five. That was a class four at Goodwood last time. So I think Sound and Vision generally on the upgrade. Daughter of Starman, who of course trainer Ed Walker handled, and I think there's possibly more to come from her. Mo's Legacy notched up a fourth course and distance win here last time out, gets a £5 penalty for that, not well in on that. Tamely Days is also a course and distance winner, and recently successful at Windsor with a bit of cut in the ground, beating Pedro's Dream, who ran well earlier, maybe even a little bit unlucky Pedro's Dream, so certainly didn't do that form any harm a little bit earlier on in the earlier sprint race. And Court Drive is one that's running really well at the moment for Gay Kellaway. Two out of her last three starts she has been successful at Yarmouth and Southwell, and she has run twice here in the past and been placed once. They're the leading contenders. Sound and Vision just getting my vote, but only narrowly. I think it's a competitive race. Runners at the start.

0: 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Carefree Dream, the first one in. 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Could be the front runner here, Kiss and Run. 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In the light blue with a dark blue triple diamond. Tom Marquand aboard the 15-8 favourite here. 4-1 Kiss and Run, 6-1 Court Drive and Mortubo and 8-1 Moe's Legacy. Here is Moe's Legacy seeking a fifth course and distance success. 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So waiting for Made in Devon for Sharka, and out the back is Empress. Here's with Sharka, very lightly raced filly. And Empress making up the line. They're off. Racing for the MJ Church Fillies handicap. Fast away, Kiss and Run in the blue and yellow jacket. Towards the inside, Empress shows speed as well. Working out then to Made in Devon and Camely Days on the outside in the purple and pink colours. Tracked out wide by the grey Moe's Legacy. Court Drive just in behind them with Carefree Dream. Sound and Vision at this stage, light blue jacket on the inside with a bit to do. Just about last, in fact, with Vishaka just ahead with Mortubo. Kiss and Run a half length to Empress as they run on now up the hill with about 2.5 furlongs left to cover, and Empress on the inside of Kiss and Run, chased by Made in Devon, Camely Days, Court Drive in the white headgear on the outside, Carefree Dream a little bit short of room, Sound and Vision trying to come through now. It looks a bit of a tight squeeze, an open looking race. Court Drive begins to do well from Made in Devon, then Sound and Vision just switched off heels slightly. Out wide, Moe's Legacy. Court Drive leads the way. Sound and Vision is gaining, but only 100 yards left to go, and also Carefree Dream, but it's going to be Court Drive, the in-form Court Drive wins again. From Sound and Vision in second, Carefree Dream in third, Kiss and Run on the far side of Made in Devon and out wide Mortubo.
1: And they're off. Slow to Stride was Don't Tell Him Your Name, Pike. He's the early back marker in the pink and purple. The first to show is the outsider Statira Bell in the light blue sleeve, but now joined by the Gamble Emtidan on the outside, the dark blue and yellow striped colours. In third place, that's the filly Summer in Paris with a white cap, the Gredley Family Silks. On the inside, Velado's racing in the white and green. They're followed by Crown of Crowns in the yellow and black. And then the newcomer, Master of the Sky, on the inside, the pink and dark blue stripes, pink sleeves and cap. And the other newcomer, Don't Tell Him Your Name, Pike, is towards the rear in that bright pink jacket. They make the run into the back straight here. The leader now stretching on is Emtidan in the hands of Marco Ghiani, racing in the dark blue and yellow stripes, in front by a couple of lengths, Emtidan. So in second place, that Summer in Paris, the white cap. The noseband now in third, Statira Bell for Ryan Sexton. Racing in fourth is Crown of Crowns, who's one out, one back. And then comes Velado, racing ahead of Don't Tell Him Your Name, Pike. And then comes Master of the Sky, held up by Benoit de la Sayette at the tail, as they continue their journey well down the back straight. And the lead is with Emtidan out in front here for the Stuart Williams team, leading on his fourth career start by a length and a half to, in second place, Summer in Paris. In behind those on the inside is Statira Bell, with racing out wider Crown of Crowns in the black and yellow, tracked by Don't Tell Him Your Name, Pike, has moved up a place or two. Velado is next to green and white, and the back marker is Master of the Sky as they come around the home turn with half a mile left to travel in his free tips on the races.com EBF Novice Stakes. The leader, Emtidan, a length clear to Summer in Paris in second. Third on the inside is Statira Bell. Then comes Crown of Crowns in fourth. The leader is winding up the gallop here, Marco Ghiani, trying to get Emtidan to stretch out. He's in front by a length, but Summer in Paris is close and making ground towards the stand side. Crown of Crowns, Kieran Fallon is making a beeline for this near side rail. She's moving well too, Crown of Crowns now, the daughter of Frankel, and here she comes to join joint issue with Mtinan towards the far side. Master of the Sky taking a while to get organised. They've got a furlong and a half to go. New leader, Crown of Crowns, stands side. Mtinan is trying to fight back towards the far, but Crown of Crowns out in front by about three parts to Mtinan, who's trying hard, but it's Crown of Crowns in front, striding on after a promising debut. Crown of Crowns gets off the mark. It's a double for Kieran Fallon. Crown of Crowns to Mtinan second. Third home was Master of the Sky. A decent fourth was Don't Tell Him Your Name, Pike.

0: hasn't to date worked out maybe to the same extent as you might have envisaged given the performance of the front two home, but either way, Colossal Impact definitely showed promise then, and on slightly less testing ground perhaps after a mid-season break, should be very competitive. And Fidel Elvin lining up down towards the inside, they're making their way just to post time, 7 seconds to go. Number five there is River Cartwright, son of Kew Gardens, making his way forward. Long goodbye, despite the trainer's reservations by the track, to one for me, to rider taking off £7.
1: This Copper Coast Ladies bumper, Long Goodbye, is one of the first to show with Josh's Jury and River Cartwright. Behind the front group is Colossal Impact on the inside, improving its position, being followed by Cloudy Rosie, mid division for Old Court with Touch of Life. Sea Swirl is the early back marker, but it is River Cartwright who's been able to come through and take on the pace setting efforts, has an advantage of a couple of lengths over Josh's Jury and Colossal Impact. That one racing on the inside of Long Goodbye with Cloudy Rosie behind these. Old Court is on the outside of Touch of Life, and Sea Swirl is still the back marker. But it's River Cartwright in the white and red colours has the advantage over Josh's Jury in blue and red. Green sleeves of Colossal Impact on the inside of the purple and red for Long Goodbye. They're the front quartet. They're in advance of Cloudy Rosie in the half jacket of white and green. Yellow and red on the outside is Old Court. That one's on the outer of the two-tone blue for Touch of Life, and the predominantly red colours of Sea Swirl at the back of the field. 15 lengths would cover the 8 runners as they continue the run along the back straight. It's River Cartwright and Celelia Byrne. The advantage over Josh's Jury and Jody Townend. Jody has won 3 of the last 5 editions of this race. Colossal Impact and Fidelma Elvins on the inside. Long Goodbye and Georgie Benson is next. 5th spot then for Cloudy Rosie and Anya Connolly. Among the winners on the flat at the Curragh at the weekend. Old Court and Nicole Lockhead Anderson are next. Touch of Life, the sole newcomer, and Emily Costlow. The back marker, Sea Swirl and Emer O'Regan. So the 8 runners have completed their opening circuit in this Copper Coast Ladies bumper, and it is River Cartwright who has the advantage. The field are really bunching up in behind, with the exception of Sea Swirl, who races a number of lengths adrift of the 7 in front of her. River Cartwright to Long Goodbye, that one twice finished 2nd. Georgie Benson teaming up with Liz Doyle is on the outside of Josh's Jury, was 5th at Ballon Rogue last time. They're the front 3. They're in advance of Cloudy Rosie, who's placed 3 times in point to points. Colossal Impact is next, was 3rd at Navan on debut. That was back in March, returning from a summer break. Old Court is behind these on the outside of Touch of Life, and Sea Swirl is about 15 lengths adrift of them at the back of the field. So they're about to race right-handed, head into the back straight, and there's been no change up front because River Cartwright has been in front since the end of the opening furlong. Leads over Long Goodbye, it's an advantage of a length and a half. Josh's Jury's in 3rd. Cloudy Rosie on the outside of Colossal Impact. They're the front 5. Old Course is next from Touch of Life, and there's now 20 lengths back to Sea Swirl at the rear of the field. So up front, the front 7 are covered by no more than 6 to 7 lengths as they take the right-handed bend out of the back straight. Still River Cartwright with Long Goodbye in 2nd. Josh's Jury behind them in the 3rd spot on the inside. Cloudy Rosie is next, just being pushed along there by Anya Connolly. Colossal Impact also under a drive in the 5th position. Old Court is next from Touch of Life as they climb inside the final quarter of a mile. And Long Goodbye on the outside of River Cartwright. Cloudy Rosie and Josh's Jury are next with Colossal Impact as they race towards the final furlong in our finale. Long Goodbye with the advantage over River Cartwright. Cloudy Rosie is trying to stay on with Josh's Jury, but Long Goodbye, he twice had to settle for runners-up honours, gets his day in the sun today. For Georgie Benson and Liz Doyle, River Cartwright ran well from the front in 2nd, in front of Cloudy Rosie and Colossal Impact.
0: Long Goodbye defies the trainer's concerns about the track is just too good. Here today on his return to action after running below par to an extent in what was a decent enough bumper, albeit on Easter Monday at Cork. Today, well placed throughout and raced at the pace, did really steady up after a circuit, the eventual second River Cartwright, getting a really good ride on the front end from Leila Byrne, but the winner just too good here today, Georgie Benson. Kicks on by, gets in on the rail, tight to the rail as they cross second last and cross the roadway crossing, and maintains that gallop once coming under pressure, extending strongly, bringing...

we've reached the gate it's post on. Infatuation goes in. Magnolia Wind joins the line. Loading at even money number two. Come easy go. Sweet Hazelie moves in. To Marie. Easy come, easy go. Now locked up. That leaves three more. Miss Neo. And Sweetheart. Front of the gate open for number eight, Lady Charlotte.

0: Lady Charlotte backs away. Moves in. Gates closed. All set. Away and running. Good speed, two from the inside from Nis Neo. And there goes Lady Charlotte. Tap for some early speed. And up the inside is Magnolia Wind. So as they settle down, Lady Charlotte floors it from gate eight and has an uncontested lead. Band Sweetheart takes up the chase in second. And Infatuation is wide and out of trouble in third. Sweet Hazily is making a bold move on the far outside. And Magnolia Wind scrapes the paint in fifth. Nis Neo broke on top and soon outpace. Two Marie heads one. Easy come, easy go. One of the favorites is last of all. They swing the side, and it continues to be Lady Charlotte. She was reluctant to low, but leads by almost two. Sweet Hazily is outrunning those long shot odds and join second. Van Sweetheart rides the inside. Magnolia Wins trying to mount a bid with Infatuation. Easy come, easy go is a lackluster last as they turn for home. Lady Charlotte leaves the rail wide open today for Magnolia Wind. They turn for home. Lady Charlotte holding on to a 1.5 length lead. Magnolia Wind trying to make inroads in second. Infatuation goes wide. Late on the scene is 2 Marie with a 50 yards left to go. Lady Charlotte still nicely clear at 5-2. Lady Charlotte has won it. Magnolia Wind was second. A third place photo between Infatuation and 2 Marie.
1: Bailey, well, been an absolute model of consistency since winning here back in August. Just absolutely loves the venue. 8 wins on the curriculum vitae here at Central Park for Holyoke Bailey. And clearly has pressing claims, and the market is suggesting that as a 15-8 favourite now. Narrow favourite over Bowes Hill Bocco. Dealish Maggie, well, out to 11-1. Ryan A. Lady, who's a pretty solid proposition. The four dog is drifting, however, out to 100-30. She would have a solid chance on form. So would Windsor Times. It was a little bit disappointing. Has been a little bit disappointing on the last couple of starts. But does have a win in Open Race Company not all that long ago, so bit of a head scratcher this. You can pretty much make a case for, well, at least for the forward this field here. Dealish Maggie and Always Harlow look a little bit up against it, 3 and 6 dogs respectively. But if they all bring their A game to the table, I'd suggest 1, 2, 4 and 5 don't have much between them. This should be quite a close run thing. It's A2 here at Central Park. Seven to four favourite now, Holyoke Bailey near the off. Bowes Hill Bocco, the one log out to 5-2. Looking forward to seeing how this unfolds. But they're all in. And the flag's waved. Hares on the move ahead of this A2. And the lid's open with 491 metres ahead of them, and traps 4 and 3 are trying to get to the first bend in front. Trap 4, trap 3, a little bit of interference, but it is these two dogs who lead on with trap 4, Rylane Lady, leading up from 5, 3 and 2. But it is trap 4, Rylane Lady, with about a length lead to the 5 dog, 3 trying to make some gains here up the inner rail, but is checked. And it's still trap 4, Rylane Lady, with a couple of length advantage over trap 3, Dealish Maggie, 5 back in third. But trap 4, Rylane Lady, pouring it on late on. The runaway winner here of the 5.49 at Central. Trap 4, Rylane Lady is your winner at 11-4. Dealish Maggie, a huge price back in second. And 1, Bowes Hill Bocco back in third. Favourite Holyoke Bailey, never figured.

was still working on Unbeatable Fame, was the first one to go in.

So we've got her in. Unbeatable fame. Which means we can load the others now. La Grande Etoile, Thunderstruck. This is Strong Performance. Into nine in the yellow colours. Handicap debut as well. Jack Callan is now bringing Kato forward. Casablanca Dream, Marco Ghiani, pale blue with the pink armlets. Maroon and white is Solar Mission.

0: coming forward.
1: The claim over 2,875 metres with a field of 14, and the 14 horse has gone off odds on favourite.
0: Hello there, Kieran Fallon's mount. Strong performance is towards the back early on, and the first to show towards the centre in the red colours is Temple Court. So it's Temple Court going on to on the inside. The brown of Thunderstruck is up there too for Sylvester D'Souza. Wider out, the black and yellow is You Better Not Blink. Towards extreme outer, that's Casablanca Dream. The pale blue and pink is now coming across to join Thunderstruck, and these two go on ahead of You Better Not Blink in third. Fourth place for Temple Court in the red. Back to the inside, Solar Mission, maroon and white, then the dark green jacket of Arlecchino.

0: Moon is racing ahead of the favourite. That's Kato. Jack Cullen in the yellow towards these, his outside in the black and orange is Unbeatable Fame under Cam Hardy. They make the turn and they're followed in the pale blue by Le Grand Etoile, and then the white colours of Purista is towards the rear of the field. Another one towards the back at the moment, just being chased along to try and stay with them in the yellow. That is Strong Performance. Ahead of him in the black with the yellow stars, that is Courage Best, the filly with a lot to do. New leader now, Casablanca Dream has gone on, travelling strongly to Casablanca Dream at the head of affairs for Marco Gianni. He's quickened up here and has got about three clear. Kato trying to get into it now, he's at about fifth place, the yellow with the black spots, but work to do to catch the leader, who is Casablanca Dream inside the two. Temple caught the red in second place towards the far side. Strong Performance picking up but hanging badly left-handed, and then comes Kato, Arlecchino's Moon, and then comes Le Grand Etoile. Still there is Casablanca Dream in front. So on the near side, here comes Arlecchino's Moon, the grey, who's running on strongly, and it's Arlecchino's Moon who's getting up late on here. Arlecchino's Moon wins to Temple Court second. Casablanca Dream only third, got tired. Fourth home, Unbeatable Fame, who ran on, and then came Le Grand Etoile and the disappointing Kato.
1: So one circuit off the track in front of them. And 11 Kashkai went off the clear second favourite behind the odds on disqualification. And Kashkai, the 11 horse, leads them onto the far side. The inner Kiss Me Pole number 12, and on the outer number 13, Cador Joffelin. Further behind these, number 6, Pillar de Beaulieu, and then on the inside, number 3, Chronos Comp. That's the leading half dozen as they continue down the far side. Kashkai leading the way towards the home turn for the final time. Cador Joffelin, number 13, trying to stay with that one. But Kashkai's got quite a few of them on the stretch now as they make the swing back in for the final time. So number 13, number 11, Kashkai, being followed by number 12, Kiss Me Pole, down the home straight. Then number 3, Chronos Comp. Kashkai still 2.5 in front, but now the 12 horse strides up on the outer. Also steaming home late is number 8. It's 12, Kiss Me Pole, who

0: some very sharp paces, and I don't see that kind of pace in here, and I think she's going to get very comfortable early on.
1: Thanks a lot, Richie. Appreciate that. I like the speed of the six, but I would never bet this horse a 2-to-1. I thought this horse was like a 4-to-1 bet, but not a 2-to-1, Jonathan. I just don't know if he's any good, or she is any good, really.
2: The one thing I will say, I know we both look at time form US, the pace figures look like the kind of even type that usually handles a stretch out well. You know, they don't go too fast early or too fast late, just kind of even around there. She projects as one that should appreciate more ground, but she's slower for certain than some of the top horses in here. I don't care. I'll be wrong. I really like the 2 Moonlit. I thought her 2 races prior to her last were much better than anything in here has run. In her last race, I thought she had an excuse. She broke a little bit slow. She had some trouble in the middle of the race. She's taking the blinkers off. I just, there's reason to believe that she'll run better here.
1: I hear you. She is completely dead on the board. The fact that she's a bigger price than the one and just keeps going up in odds, I hear you. And I'll also say something else. Mile Wilson Chute races in Saratoga where you have mile trips, they can be real excuses because I think those races are funny races. I think you're going to come into that situation with nuanced a bit later today. Horses that may look like they ran much worse than they did because they were navigating the chute. And maybe that's part of the case with Moonlit, who had not run a race out of the chute before. And I agree with you. The second and 2 and 3 back, this horse could be 8-to-5, I think. If somebody said they were going to run those races, this horse should be 8-to-5. That's why I'm wondering why this horse is taking no money.
2: Yeah.
1: No, we can't be the only ones to think that, John.
2: Certainly a concern. However, the public, while I do recognize and respect the public, they are wrong. But they're not usually wrong about horses like this.
1: Yeah. Like, that's what bothers me. And I agree with you. I have no argument with anything you're saying. I can see his horse. Listen, I can see the 4 winning. But the problem with Noble Glow is the race 2 back is the aberrant race, right? The other 2 races are not very good. And last time, I mean, this horse was atrocious last time. But once again, runs the race 2 back is a major, major player.
2: This is the horse of the 4 contenders. I'd call the contenders the 1, 2, 4, and 6. The 4 is the one I like the least. When you have a horse that has Flavian, that's Chad, and these silks, 5-to-1, 4-to-1, 3-to-1, constantly, there's just not a lot of confidence ever really around this horse, and I'll let this one beat me.
1: Yeah, one of the reasons I picked the 6 Guns of Roses was, I simplified it, it's going to be the speed. And if this horse breaks cleanly and is not in front, then I have no idea what went on there. And I just didn't really trust the others. And I also thought, well, hey, she's slow. She's going to be 4 or 5 to 1 in this race. As it turns out, I had the same reason as the opinion of everybody else, which is not really where you want to be as a horse player. When you start having the same opinion as the general public, well, favorites may win at a relatively high percentage. I just feel like everybody saw what I saw, so I don't love that. There's no comfort in numbers.
2: Yeah, like I said, 2-to-1 on this horse. Because, you know, you're betting hoping something's going to happen. You're betting thinking something might happen. You're betting wondering if something might happen. I don't like short prices when you're using those words. Wondering, betting, hoping, thinking.
1: Right,
2: maybe.
1: But there's nothing concrete to go on except the hope, 2 hopes, that this horse is the controlling speed and the logicals in here, most of the 2 and 4, just might not be that good because of their last races. And it feels
3: like, to the gate for race 1.
1: Like one of many, many people that sees that race the same way. Maybe we're all right, but usually we're all wrong.
2: The only concrete thing that shows up multiple times for me is all about Moonlit. She did run well twice. No one can argue that. And I do think she had at least a little bit of trouble last time. Those 3 things to me are concrete. The rest of them, you're kind of hoping.
1: Can the 3 improve, Flying Holly? Shugmagay has been on fire.
3: Post time for today's first. 1 mile the distance, started the early pick 5. Zen hesitates briefly, now stepping forward. Full of tact. Guns of Roses. All set. And they're off at Belmont Park. Speed to the outside. Guns of Roses gets the first call. Is now ahead in front with That the Rail. Moving forward, Hedgebook will now take back as they are bunched up on the front end. Hedgebook now will make the decision to push on through. And in between horses, there comes Flying Holly. So lined up across the racetrack, Curly, three of them up top. On the outside, a tight hold, Guns of Roses, Hedgebook. And in between them, back in third, is Flying Holly. They're two lengths in front of Noble Glow, who's alone in fourth, about to be joined by Moonlit towards the inside from fifth. And full of tact in the blue cap is the trailer. 23.60, the opening quarter mile. Guns of Roses is in front. Hedgebook is at the rail as a close-up second. Flying Holly out wider in third. In behind horses, Noble Glow, Flavien Pratt, patiently ridden from fourth, just in front of Moonlit and full of tact, is starting a move from the back end of the field. 47.18 for a half-mile time. Guns of Roses up by three quarters of a length. Ready to challenge is Flying Holly. Hedgebook in behind the leader, now back in third. Noble Glow is asked to pick it up. Moonlit and full of tact. It's Guns of Roses and Dylan Davis approaching the top of the stretch. They've got a quarter mile left to go. The rail open for Hedgebook, but Noble Glow's going to get the first jump. Noble Glow is ready to challenge Guns of Roses, who fights on. Guns of Roses to the inside and Noble Glow, and they're about to be joined on the grandstand side by Moonlit and Samuel Morin. It's down to these three as they approach the final 16th. Here's Moonlit to the outside, still fighting on Guns of Roses. In between horses, Noble Glow, give it to Moonlit in the opener. Noble Glow second, then Guns of Roses, and full of tact.

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Belmont CC. Two back, Lucky Coco, and Rebel Princess. Rebel Princess, moving forward. They're in the gate. Away and running. Good inside speed from Lady in a Black Dress. The red cap of Tell It Like It Is adds fuel to the fire, and Belmont CC now shares third. Rebel Princess is deep on the track, and the pace is hot. Lucky Coco came away in fifth, and Rural Miss is last of all. So it's a four-pronged attack up top, and Belmont CC, the favorite in the pink cap, now takes over the leading role. Rebel Princess deep on the track in second. Tell It Like It Is slightly stymied in third. Lady in a Black Dress checks out of it. Lucky Coco starts to rev up, and Royal Miss nothing today as of yet. Around the bend with a quarter to go, there goes Rebel Princess to confront Belmont CC at the top of the stretch. Lucky Coco continues to grind, nothing from Tell It Like It Is. Royal Miss finally finds that best stride as she closes in, but they turn for home. It's still Belmont CC clinging on to a 1.5 length lead. Rebel Princess is all in, but a leg weary second. Tell It Like It Is trying to hold third. Royal Mist is rolling, but it's way too little and way too late to beat the 3-5 favorite. Belmont CC beats Rebel Princess. Tell It Like It Is, and Royal Mist was fourth.

course, here at TRP. We're heading back to Hove. Race number two is an A2 contest. Going to go off at 6:26. Let's give you some betting here. No trap five here. Vacant. Trap one is Hugo Jazz, trained by Seamus Kehoe, owned by the Mrs. Teresa. Won last time out on the 1st of October in A4 Company by two lengths. Goes up two grades to A2. And Hugo Jazz is an offer at 6-1. Two is Azura Star for Derek Knight, a winner of two races, 11-4. Brideside Bell in three for Patrick Brown, a winner of 9, 130. Lemon Cliff in four for Paul Donovan, has only had two runs, finished second on his debut in A3. Then he won an A3 by one length, hence goes up a grade. Lemon Cliff at 11-10 favourite. No five, and six is Boohan Tag. Boohan Tag for Jamie Kingsley, and that one is an offer at 7-1. So.

Okay, so we'll get this race out of the way here at Hove. Well, this is the plan. A bit of Hove here at 6:26 in Southall, and then Monmouth will follow that quite hastily for the 6:31 for race number two. Okay, Bunny setting the motion here at home. We're ready to go. Here comes round towards the starting traps. Favourite is going to be four. Racing, missed it, Lemon Cliff. Good early pace here by the three. Go past the line, Ben, one of four coming. And this three dog here, Brightside Bell, is the leader. Brightside Bell leads him down the back straight. One is now chasing Hugo Jazz. After that one is the blue Azura Star. Then comes the black of four, that's Lemon Cliff. They race on, they stack up now. And now getting the run is Lemon Cliff in the black vest. Six mile trying to get in this race as well. Boohan Tag, four though, out in front, Lemon Cliff. For Paul Donovan, four out in front, leads them to the line, gets the verdict, goes on to beat Boohan Tag, four over six in race two.

you are the two joint second favourites here. Hello U10, I thought might run well here. Safi Osborne always gives horses a good ride. And the other one I quite liked was the Michael Bell horse, Whiskey Galore. Got the visor on, it might just make the difference for him. He's a bit tricky once or twice, this horse. Didn't run very well last time, it was second 2 runs ago at Lingford on the poly track. Revoked is drifting, 5-2 now the favourite. Solid second and third in the markets here. Hello U10, 130, and Whiskey Galore, 7-2 has been backed. Both of those two have been backed against the favourite here. 9-1 Luna Blossom, Astral Calling also at 9s, 16s bar those. Any final bets about to load for race 5?

an interest in the Kalonji man now. 18 to 1 is coming from 25s. So the runners are loading up here.

Famous Got In Now Revoked. Also, Luna Blossom is in. The Kalonji Man. This is Soldier's Echo in the red. Lady Nenaz got the blanket fitted for Stall's entry here. Henlan Icon. Whiskey Galore, number four. Number two in the dark blue, Hello U10. Hello U10 goes in. Best Yet, Whiskey Galore, Astral Calling. Last two. Navy Blue with the Silver Stars, Whiskey Galore. Last two. Cheers, Simon. Just Whiskey Galore now. Callum Shepherd on board. The dark blue with the silver stars on the body goes in for the Sky Sports Racing Sky 415 Nursery Division 2. Two-year-olds are set. Over a mile. And they're off. A little bit slow to go was Mad Angel, if anything, as they race away. Also wide, Whiskey Galore is a length or two off the pace early doors, showing a bit of speed towards the centre in the red colours is Soldier's Echo. And also there is Penland Icon, the green and orange colours. Hello U10 is up there as well in the blue. Just off them is Lady Nenaz, racing in about fourth or fifth place. Towards the inside then, the white colours, that's Astral Calling, as they continue their journey down the far side. On the outside, Penland Icon, the centre, Hello U10 is prominent too in the blue. On the inside, it's Soldier's Echo. These three ahead of Lady Nenaz, and then racing in fifth place towards the outside is Mo Angels, made up that lost ground. Ridden along then is Luna Blossom to hold the position, the yellow colours. Revoked is on the inside, the white and purple, the market leader in about sixth or seventh place. To his outside, the Kalonji Man, the light blue, is next. Further back to find Astral Calling and Luna Blossom.

and then towards the back of the field, Whiskey Galore towards the outside as they come around the turn. Another one towards the back there is Best Yet in the white and green hoops as they make the turn into the straight. So Hello U10 has kicked on here for Safi Osborne, goes on by two lengths, and Safi's committed here on Hello U10, has gone clear by 2.5 to Soldiers Echo in second, revoked towards the far side. Purple Cap now starts to get going, then comes Pendleton Icon, the green and orange colours, as they head down for the final funnel and a half. Revoked to far side, coming to tackle Hello U10. It's these two at the head of affairs. Whiskey Galore towards the stand side is trying to pick up a work to do, and Revoked has got to the front now from Hello U10, who now looks held, and then towards the near side, Whiskey Galore, but Revoked it is, and Joe Levy sticking on really well here. It's Revoked who's going to get off the mark for Clive Cox and Joe Levy. Revoked the winner. Hello U10 was second. Third, Penland Icon. It was close in behind for fourth, but Revoked has won.

the bench, and the nine, Ollie, Luke out. This would be, if it was just a beauty contest, and we know it's not, this would be the Paddock pick check mark, no doubt. This horse looks ultra sharp. His coat is great. Got that rich, hydrated look I look for. And I thought he was a player on paper, but he definitely elevated in my eyes, guys, getting a look at him here in the Paddock.

Genesis up on the track for today's second race. Start of the early pick four. A mile and an eighth on the inner turf. Race two, 6 minutes.

do you want to? Let's be frank. Royals pride. Ollie, look out. Ollie, look out. All set. Donna DeJuanez, heart sent to ask for speed. Also right there is Langwood, and at the rail, Pay the Piper. Pay the Piper will seize the front, is up by a neck, is followed in the two-path to the outside by Langwood and Jose Lescano. Back in third is a shared third with at the rail, Let's Be Frank, and Donna DeJuanez now in fourth. Royals Pride is under a tight hold in fifth, is just in front of Majority Interest, who just had a steady briefly for Manny Frank, goes towards the back end of the field. Pax Mundi, then second to last. Old Time Rock and Roll with the trailer, Ollie, look out. Well strung out, 24.38. A contested opening quarter mile. Pay the Piper is in front. Langwood to the outside, a close up second. At the rail in third, that's Let's Be Frank and Antonio Freisu. Just behind them, Donna DeJuanez tracking in fourth, and Royals Pride off the long layoff. Ricardo Santana Jr. in fifth, gonna ride the rails with Majority Interest, the debuter, to the outside in sixth. They're followed by Pax Mundi, Old Time Rock and Roll still second to last, and Ollie, look out, still trails. 49.11, the half mile time. Pay the Piper in command. Pay the Piper will take him into the far turn. Langwood continues to chase to the outside from second. Let's Be Frank at the rail in third. Donna DeJuana has lost some ground. Royals Pride is weaving in between horses now, tips towards the outside. Pay the Piper now starts the sprint. It's Pay the Piper and Langwood, who's been there the entire journey. Let's Be Frank right in behind that duo. Royals Pride has moved to the outside, trying to run on Pax Mundi from the back end of the field. Pay the Piper is finding more so far. Mild urging here for Pay the Piper. Let's Be Frank and Freisu trying to get off the rail to move for an outside run. Pay the Piper is approaching the final 16th. Now Let's Be Frank moves to the outside, trying to run that leader down. Pay the Piper finding enough. One more try, Let's Be Frank. Pay the Piper will win it. Let's Be Frank second, then a three-horse photo. Old Time Rock and Roll is there with Majority Interest. And Ollie, look out.

David at 5-2. Finally comes round towards the boxes here up at Waika territory. Favourite is in red, Zenifer Fendai. Racing and away off they go, miss it completely. Six, Canny Smokey. Good early pace by the black of four, though. Greenwell Genius is going to lead him around the second bend. So four out in front, kicks on down that back straight. Greenwell Genius has got a good five-length lead from three in second place. Rupees get in. Then the red vest of one, that's the favourite, Zenith Effendi. They've got to go some to catch four. This four, though, Greenwell Genius for Raymond Howe leads him home up to the finish. Four out in front, Greenwell Genius. Three puts a late one up to the line. Four beats three, one in third. Greenwell Genius, Rupees get in, and Zenith Effendi back in third.

began running. Rules for Three breaks fast, but so does As the Bell Tolls, at hustling speed coming from Tavriva. Around the first turn they go as the Bell Tolls is engaged by Tavriva, and these two set a quick pace here. Rules for Three came away and joined third, and Heavenly Tactic in a good spot already in that fourth place position. And there's a line of five chasing right behind, with the Great Maybe winning the battle over Taplet Warrior. Warrior's Jewel was the first one in and near the backfield. Gregorian Solo's in front of one, and Forget Tomorrow has some pace to chase. As the Bell Tolls sets the agenda and leads by 3/4 of a length, Tavriva worked hard to get to that second place position, and Heavenly Tactic has no excuses and loops up on the outside in third with 4.5 furlongs to go. Rules for Three is 4 lengths down off the speed in fourth, and the Great Maybe tracks the speed without being asked. Up the inside, Gregorian Solo finds those legs with Warrior's Jewel, then comes Taplet Warrior, and Forget Tomorrow's the last one to turn again. As the Bell Tolls continues the lead, Heavenly Tactic continues the chase, and here comes the 4-5 favorite, the Great Maybe, who has paced the chase, is up on the far outside as heads turn for home. Warrior's Jewel now grabs fourth right down the center of the track as they come to the top of the stretch. The Great Maybe ready to overtake As the Bell Tolls at the 3/16 pole. In very tight was Heavenly Tactic. Warrior's Jewel continues to close in inside the final 200 yards, and the Great Maybe has kicked away. Warrior's Jewel trying to move into second over Heavenly Tactic and dropping right out of it as the Bell Tolls passed by Gregorian Solo. The Great Maybe's got it done. The Great Maybe has won it over Warrior's Jewel, Heavenly Tactic, and Gregorian Solo.

0: Citation there. Still the favourite, 11-4, Rogue Citation. Camelway has been back 7-2. Poet's Praise 9-2. Likeness 9-2. And Lover's Leap into 9-2. Lively market for race 6. Yeah, money for Lover's Leap now as well, so it's an interesting race this one. Typical Phillies handicap this time of year. We've got a few horses maybe just had a busy season, and then got some improvers like potentially Poet's Praise. First three in now. JoJo's Legacy. Poet's Praise. This is Silken Bait. Style of Life in the pink.
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3: Morning all, great to be with you on the Tradio Commute. Jordan Canellis with you on a Friday morning. For Bunnings Trade, helping tradies and builders get the job done. Great to be with you to lead you into your weekend. One more day of the working week to go. Hopefully it's a cruisy one for all of you around the nation as the weather begins to warm up and we get towards the spring racing carnival. We get towards the Bathurst 1000 this weekend, which is going to be phenomenal, and the start of the cricket season. I know we've already had a test series not that long ago, but it feels like now that the footy codes are over and we've got cricket starting tonight, another tour, another series starting tonight, feels like, all right, we've made the leap officially from the winter sports into the summer sports. So it's going to be a good weekend ahead, plenty of sport happening, and you'll hear pretty much all of it here on SEN, actually. We're going to have the cricket for you tonight from South Africa. We'll have Bathurst 1000 for you over the weekends. The racing, of course, is going to heat up, and so much more as well. There'll be some NBL as well, so check your local guides, check the SEN app, and you'll be able to listen to some NBL too. Let's get into it this morning, as you can get involved on the show as well, 0433 98 1116, to send us a text, and you can give us a call, 1300 736 736. We start off though with the AFL, because the trade period is in full swing at the moment. We've got, three more weekdays of it. There might be some stuff happening over the weekend. I was actually surprised when there was deals done on the weekend last weekend, just gone. I thought they closed shop for the weekend, but the Jordan Butts free agency move got done. So there might be something that happens on the weekend if all the recruiters and list managers want to spend their weekend doing that. But nonetheless, we've got, you know, four proper days anyway, four working days of the trade period left today, and then Monday, Tuesday, Wednesday next week. And there are some things in the mixing pot that are starting to bubble away. So the Nick Blakey news yesterday was probably the one that took most headlines, and the trade that got done yesterday was Rowan Marshall, who has moved to Geelong on a 3-year deal, along with a third-round pick, with the Saints receiving pick 14 in return.

term, which I think is a pretty good deal, to be honest. If I was St Kilda, I don't know how St Kilda fans feel about this, but I think getting pick 14 for, what is he, 31, 32-year-old Ruckman, who's probably not got that many years left, first-round pick, that's a win for the Saints. I mean, you've got your Ruckman already in Tom DeConing. You spent a squillion on him last year. You know, still maybe TBC on whether that was worth it all, but you got a ruckman, so it's not like you're short on rucks. And getting pick 14 in place of a 31, 32-year-old ruckman next year, Rowan Marshall, I think is a great deal. So well done, St Kilda. You've done well there. And then, as I said, Nick Blakey. So North Melbourne making the play yesterday, and the news from Cal Toomey from afl.com.au and Trade Radio is that they have put forward a, or they've put up an offer of an 8-year contract at North Melbourne to Nick Blakey, who is still under contract for a couple more years at Sydney, 26 years old, 5 more years left on his deal to the end of 2031 currently at the Swans, but 8-year contracts worth over $11 million. I'm sure North Melbourne fans would love for that to happen. I think he's a great player. We've seen him probably take another leap this year with his football, and is definitely the right profile of player that that North Melbourne need in terms of age and experience, because there's probably a gap right now, isn't it, for North Melbourne fans in that sort of the players that are in the peak years of their career, that 25, 26, 27-year-old player, plus someone who can sort of use it and burst off halfback. There's not really that many players like that in the North Melbourne team, so it makes sense. Whether it'll happen, though, is another question, because it's been very sort of quiet and he hasn't really given a lot away, Nick Blakey. Maybe it gives the sense that he wants to stay at the Swans. I don't quite know exactly what his internal thoughts are, Nick Blakey, but I think North Melbourne would be chuffed to get him if it does happen. So that's probably going to be the biggest headline, I would say, from now to the end of the trade period. A lot of the big name moves have already kind of happened, or we know that they are going to happen in some fashion. So Zach Butters hasn't officially made his move yet to the Western Bulldogs, but we know that'll get done some way, somehow. Zach Merritt's already made the move to the Hawks. Ben King, we know he's going to get to the Hawks. And then those were probably the biggest names. There'll be a couple others, but those have been the key pillars, I guess, of trade period so far. Yesterday as well, the news that Hawthorn youngster Aiden Schubert is going to request a trade to Gold Coast as sort of quote-unquote compensation, not the official compensation, but that's sort of what Gold Coast are getting kind of in return for Ben King back the other way. So it's a move that makes sense for Aiden Schubert. I think he would have been, you know, sixth choice key forward at the Hawks with Ben King coming in had he stayed. So young man, he's not going to be a walk-up start next season for the Suns, but he's got a bit about him, 18, 19 years old, can take a good mark. So that'll be Aiden Schubert going to the Gold Coast Suns for next year. Plus many more that we'll touch on. We'll hear from some of the key players and key voices from the trade period a little later on in this hour. Elsewhere around the sporting world, as I mentioned, Bathurst 1000 is this weekend. You can listen to it on SEN. So we'll have the top 10 shootout for you tomorrow evening from 4 o'clock Eastern time, Eastern Daylight Time. And then the full race for you on SEN on Sunday. So if you're a Bathurst 1000 fan, if you're a petrol head, if you love what you see on the mountain, you'll be able to listen to it on SEN, and Mark Scaife is going to be part of the coverage, which is fantastic. You'll be hearing Scaife's voice on SEN over the weekend. Obviously not on the TV coverage anymore, but he's on the radio coverage, which is even better. So you can watch the Bathurst 1000 on your TV, and you can synchronise the SEN coverage to your pictures as well with Scaife, Nims Azor and Matthew Cox on Saturday and Sunday for the top 10 shootout and for the main race. So the shootout Saturday, 4 o'clock, as I said, and then the Sunday coverage, it's an 8-hour broadcast for the boys, so they'll have to settle in at 10 a.m. is when it gets underway, and through till 6 p.m. and you can listen on the SEN app and sync it up to your TV as well, the Bathurst 1000. Continuing on the Formula or the motor racing theme, Formula One this weekend is in Singapore at the Bahrain Grand Prix last week in Malaysia, which Max Verstappen won from Kimi Antonelli and Lewis Hamilton. Not the greatest race from McLaren. They actually did pretty well in the end to finish where they did. Piastri finished sixth last weekend and Lando Norris finished ninth, but they were running in the low points and Norris was out of the points for a good chunk of the race, and then they

0: managed to climb up and get their way in. But Piastri finishing sixth last week in Malaysia. But Singapore this weekend, much later start time. It was good last weekend. It was 6 p.m. race start, I think it was. Well, it was meant to be, actually, but ended up being an hour delay with the torrential rain in Malaysia. But, yeah, this week back to the night time slot, 11 p.m. on Sunday evening for the Singapore Grand Prix. So being a night race in Singapore pushes it back a little bit, as it always is. But if you're a motorsport fan, it's a good Sunday, though. Go from Bathurst 1000, give yourself a couple of hours to have a little rest in between dinner, and then Formula One at 11 p.m. On the Sunday at night. NBL over the weekend continues on. We're into, what is it, week four now of the season, I believe. And we've got two matches coming up tomorrow. It's been a... what have we had here? Just looking at the midweek results. We had Cairns yesterday against the Brisbane Bullets. It was a 97-91 win for the Cairns Taipans. The night before that was Melbourne United, who beat Adelaide 96-91. And then coming up tonight, Illawarra take on the Tassie Jack Jumpers. Tomorrow, doubleheader between Southeast Melbourne Phoenix and Melbourne United. So the throwdown for round four, and the Perth Wildcats take on the New Zealand Breakers as well tomorrow in that doubleheader. So throwdown tomorrow, 7:30 p.m. between Southeast Melbourne Phoenix and Melbourne United at John Cain Arena. In the round ball code, football hasn't been a lot of domestic football over the last couple of weeks because of the international break, but that is now over and club football returns for the weekend. And it is, for me anyway, going to be headlined by the Australia Cup final this weekend. Tomorrow night, 7:30 at Amy Park in Melbourne, South Melbourne FC taking on Melbourne Victory, which is going to be a grudge match. And it promises to be one of the Australia Cup finals of the ages. It sold out within like a day or two of going on sale. I was behind the eight ball. I didn't realise the day that it actually went on sale when it did, and I was there 24 hours later and there was scant tickets remaining, but I did snare one. So I'll be heading along on Saturday night to Amy Park. It is a sellout now. So 30,000+ or 30,000 on the dot at Amy Park for these two teams. South Melbourne, who have been obviously one of the great Australian soccer teams over the generations, but now playing in the State League in Victoria, the NPL, and Melbourne Victory, who are the big dogs now in Victoria. South Melbourne want their revenge. They want vengeance on Melbourne Victory for Melbourne Victory, but sort of more for South Melbourne. It's the broader picture of what the A-League did to the NSL back then. But Melbourne Victory is a key part of that now, being the big dogs in Melbourne. And South Melbourne, this could be one of the biggest games that they've played really of the last 20 or so years. So it's going to be heated. I'm expecting some fireworks and I'm looking forward to it. It's probably going to be the most watched Australia Cup final and certainly the highest attended. I think the highest attended previously was like 15,000. So this is going to double it pretty much in one go. And it's going to be unbelievable at Amy Park tomorrow night. And then that leads into the Premier League for the rest of the weekend. So Premier League is back and it all starts on that same Saturday night as well, with Arsenal taking on Leeds at 10:30 Australian Eastern Daylight Time. Following that, over the past midnight into the next morning, will be Aston Villa taking on Brentford, Chelsea and Bournemouth. You've got Manchester United and Tottenham, and then looking further ahead into the weekend, big games everywhere, but particularly Liverpool and Manchester City on Monday morning at 2:30 a.m. Liverpool hosting Man City at Anfield is the key fixture for the Premier League for the weekend in front of us. In American sport, NFL, today, the Week 5 Thursday night game is the Tampa Bay Buccaneers and the Dallas Cowboys. The Cowboys are 2-2. The Buccaneers are 0-4. And without their quarterback, Baker Mayfield, who's got a dislocated thumb, he'll be out for a couple more weeks. Their undrafted rookie quarterback, Jalen Daniels, stepped in last week, but they are still searching their first win, Tampa Bay, and there's only been one team ever in NFL history to make the playoffs starting their season 0-4, and that was the 1992 LA Chargers. So they'll have to join a very exclusive club of one, Tampa Bay, and all other teams that are currently 0-4 right now to try and make the playoffs. And I don't quite know how head coach Todd Bowles of the Buccaneers survived his last season. He's been not a great coach. He's been a very middling, a very, like, literally the most bang average coach you can get. And I don't say that, I say that backed by evidence, because his win-loss records with Tampa Bay have just about all been 8-9 or 9-8. You can't have an even record in NFL at the moment with the number of games they play, 17 games a season. So, 9-8 or 8-9. He had one season of 10-6, but he's been just absolutely right down the middle. And it hasn't really put the Buccaneers anywhere. And I feel like this season has to be the year that he gets put on the chopping block, Todd Bowles. So, Tampa Bay traveling to Arlington, Texas to take on the Dallas Cowboys for the rest of the weekend. On Monday morning, there'll be an early game in London, Philadelphia taking on Jacksonville, which should be a ripper. Actually, that'll be a good game. And then in our window on our NFL on SEN coverage on Monday morning at 4 a.m., you've got the Bears and the Packers in a divisional rivalry match. You've got the Raiders, who are 3-1 now after losing last week against the Chiefs. They take on the Patriots. The Commanders take on the Giants, who somehow keep on winning with all their injuries. The Broncos and the Chargers as well, which is a divisional matchup, but the Chargers are travelling poorly. The Sunday night game is the Ravens and the Falcons, which will be an absolute beauty, bettered maybe only by the Monday night game, which is Buffalo and the LA Rams, which everyone, and I would agree, are calling it a Super Bowl preview, potentially, for the end of the season. The Rams in the NFC and the Bills in the AFC look like they could be the ones that go through to make the Super Bowl at this stage, early stage of the season, after 1 month into the campaign. And Major League Baseball postseason, the playoffs continue on. We are into the divisional series now. We're just about to wrap up the divisional series, actually. Three of the four divisional series matchups have been completed. The Dodgers winning game four yesterday to beat the Braves, 3-1 in the series overall. It was a 4-1 result yesterday, but 3-1 was the series for the Dodgers, and they move into the NLCS, the championship series, which is the penultimate stage of the baseball postseason. They will be met by the Milwaukee Brewers, who are the best team in baseball this season with their 103-59 win-loss record. They got over the Padres yesterday 3-1 in game four and 3-1 in the series overall. And the Tampa Bay Rays beat the New York Yankees 4-3 yesterday to sweep them 3-0 and move into the American League Championship Series. But it wasn't without controversy yesterday. If you watch the highlights back, the New York Yankees thought they hit a two-run homer, only for the officiating crew to watch it on replay and see that a fan in the crowd had actually leaned over the fence enough when the home run was being hit, that they reckon there was spectator interference. They thought that the fielder getting back to the wall had a chance to catch it. And so they took one of those tying runs off. It was 4-2 at the time. It would have been 4-4 with a two-run homer, but they took one run off because they said that it was a chance to be caught. Now, if you watch the replay, it's a bit of a stretch, actually, to think that that might have been caught. But they put fan interference or spectator interference into play anyway, and so they said that the Yankees missed out on one of those runs, and in the end they went on to lose by that 4-3 scoreline. So it was drama everywhere yesterday in New York, and the Tampa Bay Rays go through to the next stage. The only series that isn't completed yet is the Cleveland Guardians and the Chicago White Sox. The White Sox lead this series 2-1, but us as Aussies, we want the Guardians to win because Travis Bazzana, who was the number one draft pick in Major League Baseball a couple of years ago and is playing his first full season now with Cleveland, is one of the starting players in this Cleveland team. And he's been fantastic for the Guardians this season. They're obviously having a good time of it, being in the playoffs. So we want them to make the comeback and see our Aussie move through to the next stage. So if you want to watch the playoffs and want to pick a team with maybe one of the traditional powerhouse teams, the New York Yankees now out of it, follow the Aussie and watch the Cleveland Guardians today in Game 4 as they look to tie the series against the White Sox. That starts at 11 a.m. Australian Eastern Daylight Time. And that is your Friday morning scoreboard for the weekend that has been and weekend that will be in front of us. All right, we will take a break here on your Tradio commute. We'll come back on the other side of this and we'll delve a little further into some of the headlines around the sporting world, back into the trade period as well. And we'll hear from Pat Cummins, who has spoken to our SEN cricket call team over in South Africa ahead of the first ball of the first test later on tonight. If you're looking for an on-site playlist to keep your spirit level up, Bunnings Tradio is 24/7 music radio station, custom made for the trade and built for the tradies, available on DAB Plus and the SEN app. So you can listen to your music throughout the course of the day. 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Plus, we're only a week, not even a week away from the Rugby League World Cup getting underway, and SEN is the home of the Rugby League World Cup. We'll have live coverage of the Rugby League World Cup, including every Kangaroos and Kiwis match and the finals. All the action live on SEN and on the SEN app from October 15, starting next week. That's Thursday, I think, next week it all gets underway. So Rugby League World Cup just around the corner, right off, hot off the heels of one of the great modern NRL grand finals a couple of nights ago. We'll take a break and come back with more after this around the country on the Tradio Commute.
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2: 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Jordan Canellis with you on this Friday morning. You can get involved by sending us a text on 0433 98 11 16. I want to get your thoughts as well ahead of the first ball of the first test tonight between Australia and South Africa, the three test series. Give us your starting 11 for the Aussies. Who's going to make the starting 11? Of course, it's a slightly bigger squad, being an away tour, so there's a few more options to pick from. Who's your best 11 for Australia? Because obviously there has to be some changes from the previous tests and test series that we played a couple of weeks ago. Change at the top of the order. There'll be a few names shuffled around in the middle order as well. So who is your team? Do you have Cooper Connolly starting in the team? Is there a spot for one of the two sort of later inclusions in the squad, with Sam Harper and Nick Maddison getting the nod about this time last week? They got the call up to the team. So who is your team for Australia against South Africa tonight? South Africa has named their 11. So their 11 will be Aidan Markram, Ryan Rickleton, David Bedingham, Themba Bavuma, Tristan Stubbs, Vian Mulder, Kyle Verain, the wicketkeeper, Marco Jansen, Keshav Maharaj, Simon Harmer, and Ulrik Nordki. Who have you got for the Aussies? Let me know. 0433 98 11 16. So Cam Green, we know, is battling the injury. He won't be in the team. Josh Inglis not in the squad until the second test. I wonder what the... Now, this is one for the cricket experts in our team and not for me, but what the wickets will be doing over the three test series, and whether there's going to be space for having two spinners. Do you play at some point? Maybe not. I don't know if it's this one here, but maybe for one of the upcoming test matches, the second or third, do you play Kuhneman and Lyon as two spinners? Because it has been a case that you do that in South Africa. I don't know if it's these particular venues. But yeah, one interesting one to keep an eye on. So who would you put? 0433 98 11 16 on our text machine. A couple of headlines from around the sporting world. In footy, Ryan Burton is going to join the Giants as a development coach. So former Port Adelaide and Hawthorn defender is now getting into coaching. Spent some time with Southport in the VFL and now getting back into the AFL system as well. In NRL, Spencer Leniu, who had a great grand final for the Sydney Roosters, has been granted early release from his Roosters contract just days after they won the NRL Premiership. He won three premierships with Penrith before moving to Sydney and had 1 year left on his deal, but he's going to sign with Parramatta, which is a move that has been speculated for months. The Wallabies in rugby union will keep Joseph Okuso-Suali on the wing for Saturday night's Bledisloe Cup test at Eden Park against New Zealand. Isaac Henry is the only change to the Wallabies starting 15 after being included at number 13 outside centre. The Bledisloe Cup is on Saturday night. What a game it was, by the way, the other week. It was sort of got hidden on AFL Grand Final week, but the Wallabies and South Africa, which was unbelievable contest. The Wallabies had like four players, I think, sent off and still got up and won, which was just insane. And Mary Fowler for the Matildas has withdrawn from the Matildas squad for the upcoming friendly matches this weekend. Who has the support of the team, according to coach Joe Montemuro. It's been speculated that she's left the team to be with her partner Nathan Cleary, who of course suffered that horrific injury 2 weekends ago now for the Penrith Panthers in the prelims, which Football Australia have not confirmed, but that is just the speculation. Two friendlies coming up this weekend for the Matildas: tomorrow morning at 5:30 against Germany, and then on Wednesday morning against Haiti for the Matildas, and then they've got another friendly in a couple of weeks against Colombia, but two this weekend in the women's international break. 0433 98 11 16, get those text messages in. Chaps says, need to replace Green with a left-hander or Maharaj will run through us. Cannot play left-arm orthodox, our boys, says Chaps off the text. And David very cheekily giving us the sort of 2005 to 2007 era team on the text: Langer, Hayden, Ponting, Martin, Clark, Hussey, etc. For the upcoming test series. Oh, it's not that bad. We're not in that much crap, are we? Not total dire straits. I don't know. Maybe it is after our recent test series. But gee, there's such a

0: long summer of cricket ahead of us, and many, many tours even after the summer as well with India and, of course, the Ashes middle of next year. It's going to be a massive 12 months of cricket. And you'll be able to hear it here on SEN. All right, as we go into our next break, let's have a listen to our man Sean Goff, who spoke to Cam Beecroft about National Tradie Day. And then after that, on the other side of the break, we'll hear from Pat Cummins, who has spoken to the SEN Test cricket team ahead of the first ball of the first Test later on tonight.
1: Adam, and we know the job starts well before most people see it. 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
6: 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David did respond back with his actual best 11, or starting 11 for the Aussies tonight in the first test of the South Africa series. Renshaw and Head to open. Labuschagne, last ever chance, though, at number three, says David. Smith, Connolly, Webster, Carey, Stark, Cummins, Hazelwood, Lyon. I feel like that's probably what they'll go with. I think the Cam Green injury has opened up a spot for a new name to be in that middle order, and Cooper Connolly's, I don't know if he's leading the race, but he probably is at this stage looking the most likely. It probably fits the bill, I would say. It's probably more accurate, fits the bill, I suppose, for a number five, number six batsman. They could potentially move Webster up to five and sort of protect Connolly a little bit, the youngster down at six potentially, but that feels sort of the most obvious one. Nick Maddison is another one too, but I'm with everyone else and with the raised eyebrows around his selection, given he hasn't played first class cricket in a year and a half. So I don't know if he gets straight into the starting team. I don't think that's likely, but Cooper Connolly building for the future. That's what Australian cricket needs right now and what the test team needs. So, yeah, it feels like he's the front runner for that middle order spot. I'd have to agree there. I wouldn't mind seeing Sam Harper get a chance, though, given he has been on a run scoring spree in recent times in the Sheffield Shield. To recap the AFL trade news, there'll be more discussion on this right throughout the course of the day on the station. But yesterday, Hawthorn youngster Aiden Schubert requested a trade to the Gold Coast Suns as the Ben King move to Hawthorn the other way grows nearer. Schubert is a key forward, so it's going to be like for like in terms of profile as a key forward, but obviously not in experience. He's only 18, 19 years of old. Aiden Schubert, and won't be in the starting team by any means next year, but he'll build. And he looks like a good player. And the North Melbourne Nick Blakey discussion grows even louder and grew louder yesterday with reportedly an 8-year deal worth more than $11 million being tabled by North Melbourne for Nick Blakey. He's got 5 years left on his current deal at the Swans to the end of 2031. Here is Cal Toomey speaking about where the Nick Blakey race sits at the moment.
7: So Nick Blakey has this morning met with Gold Coast. Suns coach Damien Hardwick flew down to Melbourne on Wednesday night. He was spotted at the airport heading in, and he met with Blakey this morning with the Suns. This has really turned up several notches since we revealed on Tuesday that Blakey was still trying to depart the Swans despite his 5-year contract through to 2031. So the Suns flew down to meet Blakey and get their sense on where things sat. Blakey wanted to meet with them and they with him, and he's carried interest in the Suns for some time and even flagged interest in them during last year's trade period. Mm. That didn't go too far, but it was there. So that's the Suns element to this right as it stands. But there is more, because Nick Blakey will meet with at least Essendon, North Melbourne and St Kilda over the next 24 hours as he weighs up where he wants to play. Other

0: clubs have registered interest, but that is the likely group for now. Including within that is his first preference being Geelong. And that's been the case for some time. The Cats have been aware of that, reported in grand final week, that that's the way he was thinking if he was to be able to move. But they've also been working through their own pursuit of him. That will need a board decision given the ongoing police investigation in Victoria. Essendon has the links with John Longmire and Mark McVeigh from the Swans.
1: Yep.
0: And he's meeting them given those relationships. And the same with the links at North Melbourne and his family history there. I believe North is in this significantly from a financial point of view. The offer is real and it's big and they want him.
1: From the Kangas.
0: Yep.
1: Yep. There you go, Cal Toomey on the update of Nick Blakey. So North Melbourne currently, it appears, leading the race. It feels like, I think they're the only club that have put an offer forward to Nick Blakey for a contract, what his contract would look like. But the Essendon link makes a lot of sense, and there's a big advantage there, of course, of John Longmire being at the Bombers now with the former Sydney link to the Bombers. So watch this space. Certainly not over yet, and certainly not, it's advancing, but not advanced, if that makes sense. There's still a lot of water to pass under the bridge. And then on the Zach Butters mega deal, the talk that there's going to be a seven-club mega trade involving the Western Bulldogs and Port Adelaide and folding Zach Butters into this somehow. Here is Callan Riley on Trade Radio yesterday talking about this.
2: I want to start, though, Cal, by speaking of Zach Butters, because talks have been progressing pretty swiftly across the last 24 hours around how this deal could look like. Multiple clubs are getting involved in this.
3: Yeah, this is the mega deal that we've been speaking about for a while now, Riley. This is the supplementary deal, I'd say. So if Port Adelaide takes the pick five compensation pick five for losing Zach Butters as a free agent, then they go get to work on what pick five can get them. Mm. We've heard Jason Cripps speak about this multiple times over the last couple of weeks. Now, this is moving. This is moving as we speak. My understanding is the AFL is across the discussions as well. So this is one where there's so many bits and pieces going everywhere. They're going to have to be in a point where they have to approve a deal when it gets to that stage. But with the bits and pieces everywhere and the number of clubs involved here, up to seven, maybe even eight, maybe six. There's different pieces every time that the deal gets moved. But the Western Bulldogs, Port Adelaide are obviously in there. Melbourne, Richmond, Carlton, bit of Giants has been discussed as well, whether they become a part of it. Hawthorne with Finn McGuinness's move as well. So lots of players involved, lots of clubs. And this one is moving and in the right direction. But ultimately, it'll come down to AFL approval around when this actually gets officially lodged.
1: There you go. That is the skeleton, I guess, of a potential seven-club mega deal. Now, since then, it's been reported just recently by Tom Morris just last night that maybe one or two of those clubs have pulled out of the conversations, North Melbourne being one of them. And, I mean, a seven-club mega deal is always the stuff of fantasy and things that you sort of speculate in the downtime in trade period. It's never really something that actually eventuates. So whether if it does happen, good on them. It'll be a bit fun, but having all seven clubs on the same page in one combined deal just feels a little bit far-fetched, but it's fun to look at, I suppose, from afar. All right, ahead of the first test tonight, which starts in South Africa, and you can hear it on SEN, Jared Waitley spoke to the Australian test captain, Pat Cummins, ahead of the first of the three test series.
4: Pat Cummins, great to have you on SEN Test Cricket.
5: Great to be here.
4: What's your sense of anticipation and expectation for what's about to unfold?
5: Excited. You know, it's been quite a relaxed build-in. We've been here for a while with the one-dayers, so yeah, it's all been gearing up to this. You know, this is Friday start, and yeah, now we're right here. So just excited. Three Test match series. Wouldn't want to have it any other way.
4: It is the start of an odyssey that no Australian team has embarked upon before. Is that in your mind as we set off?
5: Oh, so much of the build-up of the last 9 months and the preparation has been for this series onwards. So now we're at the start, not looking too far ahead. This is a big series, so no, really excited. Yeah, next few weeks going to be some awesome cricket, I'm sure. So yeah, the feeling around the group is one of excitement, really.
4: What's the challenge of South Africa?
5: You know, conditions are always challenging away from home. You never know exactly what you're going to get, and with that, you know, you're always not 100% sure.
6: They didn't play as well as they probably,
5: you know, in the tempo and the style that you're going to play. So that's always a challenge about playing away from home. And you know, they've got quality players that won the World Test Championship last year. They're playing at home. They're quite well balanced. So big challenges there for us.
4: Are you based? Are you bracing them for some attritional cricket here?
5: Yeah, I think you need to be. You know, if it does spin here later on in the game, obviously that can speed up. But I wouldn't be surprised if before that it is a bit more attritional. And
6: that's
5: what I love about Test cricket, getting to the grind and winning Test matches in different ways. So we'll be ready for it if it needs.
4: They are going to play two spinners. What do you think?
5: Yeah, I mean, they're obviously thinking it's going to turn. We played a one day here a couple weeks ago and it did have a bit of spin. We'll announce our team tomorrow, but with all our part-timers as well as a couple of spinners in our squad, if it does spin, we feel like we've got plenty of options.
4: Is your last choice Connolly or Maddison?
5: No, I wouldn't say that. I'd say we're always working out the best combination. So, we'll work it out tomorrow.
4: What do you need from your batting unit here?
6: I think it was almost a foregone conclusion that Australia.
5: I think we've always, most of the time, we've found a way to score more runs than the opposition. But I think we hold ourselves to.
6: I'm sure Australia.
5: I think we can hold ourselves to slightly higher standards than that. There's been times where
6: a bit of revenge from that.
5: It's needed a miracle innings from a Travis Head or.
6: I expect there to come.
5: One magic innings to kind of get the win. I'd like a bit more contribution across the board. And that includes us batters, us bowlers who go on bat at the end as well. So, just finding a way. It might not be glamorous hundreds, but even if it's a gritty 50 or 60 when the situation needs.
4: So there are demands. I feel like in some of the build-up, the accomplishments of the team have been underestimated. The last significant series you played, you won 4-1 against England. It could have been 5-0 if the MCG had been a proper pitch. Do you feel at all underestimated? Like there's a degree of uncertainty around this Australian Test team at the moment?
5: We are number one in the world, and I think we're well and truly top of the World Test Championship points. So, that's our message to the group. We should be very confident. We've got an experienced group who have performed well, and I actually don't think we've played near our best, which is exciting. So, there's always problems that arise, and I've spoken about. I think the problems at the moment are a little bit smaller than they could be because we have been going so well.
4: What do you think the reaction from crowds are going to be here? They seem to have been given licence to come out Australia.
5: Yeah, we'll see. We just had the 3-1 days here, and I must say the crowds were fantastic. They were. We've been very well welcomed over here. It's been super welcoming crowd and just people around that you meet around the hotel on the street. So wouldn't be surprised if there's a bit of noise and a few barbs flying around, but so far it's been awesome.
4: Have you been determined to isolate the events from 8 years ago, from the discussion, which is pretty perennial on that front at the moment?
5: Not deliberately, but as a group, it was a long time ago. There was a few of us that were there, but most of the group weren't there, had nothing to do with that tour. So, I think as a group, we've shown pretty good history of moving on from, whatever it is, whether it's a big Ashes series and getting on with the job that's next. So there's, a little bit of chat and, obviously got to look after each other, I think, on this tour, maybe more than other times when, say, crowd members are getting fiery. But as a rule, the guys just move on pretty quickly.
4: Pat, great to have time with you. Good luck.
5: Great. Thanks very much.
1: There you go. Pat Cummins speaking with Jared Waitley ahead of the first test, which begins tonight. 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
1: Tradio commute on a Friday morning for Bunnings Trade, helping tradies and builders get the job done. Weather around the country today: Sydney sunny in 23, Melbourne mostly sunny, top of 26, Brisbane partly cloudy in 29. Perth, a shower or two in 20. Adelaide, showers and a possible storm, 23. Hobart, sunny in 25. Canberra, morning fog, then sunny, 24. Darwin, mostly sunny, top of 33. Beautiful right across the country. 20s everywhere, 33 in Darwin as always. Lovely stuff as we hit the middle of spring, which is fantastic. Coming up this weekend, of course, the test series, as we've been talking about, gets underway tonight. First ball is 6:30 p.m. Australian Eastern Daylight Time against South Africa in Durban. The Bathurst 1000, top 10 shootout tomorrow on SEN and the full race on Sunday with the coverage on SEN beginning at 10 a.m. Formula 1's in Singapore this week. NBL continues on the throwdown tomorrow night between South East Melbourne Phoenix and Melbourne United. The Australia Cup between South Melbourne and Melbourne Victory at Amy Park. Melbourne's going to be pumping tomorrow with the throwdown and the Australia Cup. The Matildas and a couple of friendlies over the weekends. NFL, of course, you can listen to it on SEN on Monday morning, but today's game is the Buccaneers and the Cowboys. Major League Baseball playoffs is awesome. Melbourne Marathon as well. Melbourne's buzzing this weekend. Have a great weekend wherever you are around Australia.
0: G'day, it's Gareth Hall. Giddy Up with Gareth Hall is your one-stop stable for everything racing. One of Australia's sharpest punting minds is David Gately. And every week you can hear him live right here on Giddy Up. Gator joins me every Monday to recap the Melbourne action from the weekend. And then Thursday mornings he delivers Gator's game plan to help you find a few winners ahead of the Saturday races. David Gately, part of the stable here on Giddy Up.
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3: 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Good morning, I'm Adam Pont with SEN News. Conflicting views from within Labor on the ATO's ban on using credit cards to pay tax. The Treasurer is holding firm on the call despite pushback from small business. Housing Minister Claire O'Neill has called out the decision, saying she has real concerns over its effects, with many already struggling with rising wages and increasing

0: sides have to give up something in order to get peace. And we will continue to try and do what we can to facilitate a negotiated settlement to the end of that war. The other way that stalemates end is through escalation.
1: And Andrew Mountbatten, Windsor has won a court battle after police in the UK conceded the warrants used to search his home back in February were granted incorrectly. However, the King's brother, who denies any wrongdoing, remains under investigation for alleged misconduct during his time as Trade Commissioner. SEN.com.au Sport is coming up next.
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3: Thoroughbred racing in Victoria heads to Kyneton today for the running of a 9-race program. Conditions for the meeting see the track currently rated a soft 5. The rail has been placed in the 1-metre position for the entire circuit and the temperature is set to reach a top of 10 degrees. Skies are predicted to be sunny and clear, so we can expect a track upgrade. The first race commences at 2:30pm.
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1: Sunny in Melbourne and throughout the central district today in Gippsland, partly cloudy in the west and east, sunny breaks in the northeast region, a possible shower in the morning in the Mallee. And don't miss race day with John Henry covering racing from across Australia this afternoon on RSN.
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0: It is great to have your company here on Get On Spring, right across the SEN and RSN network on SEN Track, RSN and SEN Turf. The Spring Carnival is here. It is Caulfield Guineas Eve Sports Bet. Caulfield Carnival. What a great week in racing it promises to be. And the Cox Plate after that. The Melbourne Cup Carnival. There is so much happening here in Melbourne Town. Lizzie Jelfs is alongside me for Get On Spring across the next couple of Fridays and right through Cup Week. Liz, good morning to you. I love this time of the year. It's the best on the racing calendar.
1: Certainly is. And Caulfield Guineas Day is one of the most exciting days in Victoria. I love making sure that you got the TV set, you're looking forward to. I've got the fortunate position of being at the races. Fortunately in Sydney this weekend, but looking forward to making sure I watch it all. But it's a great Caulfield Guineas. It's a really interesting Toorak handicap because there's lots of different storylines leading into this year's edition. And of course, the Might and Power, She's an Alibi. First time at 2,000 metres is going to be fascinating to see. And when you focus also up in Sydney, you've got to keep an eye on the Roman Consul because that's been a really good form reference leading into the Coolmore, which of course, Cup Week is going to be the big week here in Melbourne. Lots of internationals already arrived and Caulfield Cup next weekend. You've set it up perfectly. It's a spring that's going to be very, very exciting.
0: Yeah, absolutely. We'd love your involvement across the show and right across the next couple of weeks as well. So feel free to call in at any stage. 1300 2355 48 is the number to do that, or send us a text on 0499 736 736. That's 0499 736 736. Any questions through the morning, I'll put them to Lizzie Jelfs and we'll get them answered. I love you, the way that you put the guineas tomorrow, Liz. Like, there's been a lot of chat over the last week around how this meeting would come up, the strength of some of the races, but there's so many different angles, I think, at Caulfield tomorrow. Like, it feels like a bit of an old-fashioned guineas where you've got the hyped Victorian horse who's been winning really well down here. You've got the boom winner up in Sydney from the Golden Rose. You've got even a little bit of left-field form with a horse like Call Me Coach coming from off-Broadway. Tronbolt's the two-year-old Group 1 winner. So there's just so many great angles in this guineas tomorrow that I'm looking forward to seeing how it pans out.
1: Yeah, and it really sorts the men from the boys, the Caulfield guineas, because a lot of horses don't necessarily handle Caulfield for the very first time, and you're going to see a few of them getting that opportunity going around Caulfield for the first time. And it can really undo those star colts that come down from Sydney or that travel from interstate. So it will be fascinating. Will it be the local who's got the form on the board? I mean, I love the side story as well. It's almost like a little Kiwi fight between the two of them. And Bien set that up beautifully. It's been set up on SEN all through the week with Trent Busserton. And of course, we're going to have a chat, hopefully, to Natalie Young a little bit later on. But there's a real element of a bit of a, you know, infighting with these great stables and, you know, great foes. And they're not Kiwis anymore, are they? They're Aussies now.
0: That's right. I think Bjorn's whatever he wants to be whenever he wants to be. He actually, it's funny, I heard him with Gareth yesterday and he said that he went to school with a number of the owners of Blind Rays. So they've got a little battle going on there. And
1: I'm sure the WhatsApp groups will be going off.
0: It'll be going off after the races at Caulfield. It's just a matter of who is going off, I suppose. Can't wait for the guineas. It's going to be absolutely terrific. Yeah, you mentioned we're going to speak to Natalie Young. So along with Trent Busserton, they train Blind Rays, who I mentioned is the Victorian second favourite in the guineas. He's been really impressive his last couple of starts. So looking forward to catching up with Nat. Tyler Donaldson-Aitken has got a horse called Welcome to the Show in the Group 1 Toorak. He's been $25 into $15. It's his first Group 1 runner. That would be some story. Small stable in Ballarat. And he's got the horse of a lifetime, really. And he owns 95% of it. That helps.
1: Yeah, it's been such a revelation. Welcome to the Show. I mean, he's placed him perfectly all the way through his career. And when he won his first Metropolitan race, we were jumping up and down, very excited for him. You were celebrating the fact that he got his first Flemington victory.
0: Yes.
1: And then he's

0: continued on this great trajectory and been able to have brilliant form all the way through his preparation. And now he finds himself in a group one on Saturday. And it's a pinch me moment, I'm sure, for himself. And I'm sure for his 5% connection as well, he's involved. But, you know, fairy tales do happen. Look at last week, Sienna Grimmer.
1: Yeah.
0: First group one ride in the Epsom. Horse was 40-1.
1: Yeah.
0: And got the job done. And I would say, I'd have to say that Welcome to the Show is got a better chance of getting the job done than God's Window did last start.
1: Yeah, both horses down in the weights in a handicap. And that's exactly where you want to be. Craig Newitt's an experienced rider in those big group ones as well. That horse won like She's Alibi last week, God's Window. You mentioned She's Alibi. Are you thinking that she'll get a race tomorrow in the Might and Power, or do you think it will be it'll be an opportunity for punters just to come along and cheer one of the best horses in the country home?
0: I think what we're going to see tomorrow is it's her first time to 2,000, and that's the only thing that will beat her. If she doesn't run the 2,000 metres, then she's vulnerable. But I do think she'll run the 2,000. Mm. She looks as though she's going to run the 2,000. That doesn't seem as though it's an issue, but you can never tell until you put them under race day pressure. So it will all be told tomorrow. But am I in her corner? Absolutely. How could you not be? I've just been so impressed by her all the way through this preparation. I was especially impressed by her first start in Sydney. First up, I thought it was a brilliant performance. She missed the start. You just can't do that against a horse like Autumn Glow, who's just got that great tactical speed. Then she's got that really good turn of foot when she needs it in the middle part of her races. And then she sustains that sprint. She still was able to really reel her in. She was the only horse making any ground. And then she was brilliant last time out. So I think that we're getting an opportunity to see a very, very exciting, already exciting mare. And I don't think the 2,000 will be any issue, because I'm not sure that Moods and Kat Coleman would put her over that chip if they didn't think she would get it.
1: It's funny though, isn't it? Like, it was only 6 months ago we were having a really good think about whether or not 2,000 metres would stop Autumn Glow. It felt like it was more of a debate then than it is now with She's Alibi. I know they're bred slightly differently. They have slightly different racing styles. But it was, in the end, what stopped her from... It killed the winning streak, didn't it? And we haven't seen her at that sort of distance again. We may not see her at 2,000 metres again, but it just feels like there's much more confidence around She's Alibi getting the trip.
0: I think I remember having a chat with you, and I think you were encouraging the team to go towards a Cox Plate. So I think that you've always thought that she would get 2,000 metres. I always thought that she would get 2,000 metres, just looking at the way that she moves. I was probably more surprised that she was so sharp over those shorter trips early on in her campaign. But a lot of good horses have been beaten over 2,000 metres their very first time. So it still would be a slight concern going into tomorrow's race, just knowing that that has been a stat that has happened in the past. But they know what they've got. They've always been supremely confident with her, and she looks to me as though she's going to get the trip every day of the week.
1: Yep. Well, she's one of the horses that you want to go to the races and watch tomorrow. If you're thinking about it, if you're contemplating going to Guineas Day, that's one of many reasons why you should be going. This is Get On Spring. It's all thanks to Sportsbet. Sportsbet, the easiest place to bet on the races. What are you really gambling with? 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Hey, a lot has been made of the Caulfield track. I don't think there's been a racetrack more talked about across the last 12 months, and it's done a lot of racing. It probably does need a little bit of work when they get the opportunity, but all the feedback from the riders that were out there on Tuesday and the people that I spoke to said that it was in really good condition ahead of this week. And there's obviously been a lot more sun around this week too, which has got to help. You know, we've had a really wet, damp winter, and finally there's some sunshine, which should hopefully allow this track to play pretty well tomorrow, Liz.
0: That's right. Look, I mean, it's been well documented that the track has had its issues, but I think that it's really is a time now to reset, get behind the club. We've got some terrific racing coming up over the next few weeks, especially. This weekend is an absolute belter with the three group ones. Then we've got the Caulfield Cup coming up the following weekend. It's one of the biggest days in racing when you've got the Everest and the Caulfield Cup on the same day. I think you've got to be forgiving of how the track has performed in the past and just have a clean slate. We've got good conditions. There's been great feedback from the jockeys that have been on it during the week. And I think it's just a clean slate, move forward, assess how it performs over the first few races. But I'm certainly, you know, I'm not on the bandwagon of bashing people and bashing

0: switching tracks. I think that they are doing the best job they can possibly do. Yes, there was an issue a few weeks ago, but I think we've got to move on, clean slate, and think about all the great racing that we've got ahead of us.
1: No, I totally agree. It's an outdoor sport. Sometimes we just need to get on with it. Text line, if you want to get involved this morning, the number that you need is 0499 736 736. There's one that's come through here. Morning, everyone. How good is it having Lizzie back on air? Bit worried about a few roughies from the Mar stable jumping out of the ground and upsetting the favourites in the guineas. Well, he did cause a bit of an upset in the guineas a couple of years ago, Kiramar, with a horse called Griff. And he does have three, Unit 5, Tornado Valley, and also Sarah Fox, all at big odds. So it can happen. Don't think it'll happen tomorrow, though, Liz.
0: Oh, well, you just never know. I mean, Kieran is going super at the moment. We had him on 7, didn't we, on Saturday. And he just, he should have just become one of the panellists.
1: He never left.
0: He was on 10 times. It was great to have him on. Look, I think this year's edition, those colts are, they look like real, you know, real stars. And yep, they look like they've really been set for this race. But look, I wouldn't be disappointed to see an upset in the race. You never know in these types of events. There's always a story. I always say there's always a story behind each and every runner in every Group 1 field. In every race there is. And it's our job to make sure that we celebrate them. And as punters, you just got to make sure you find one of them.
1: Yeah, throw them in the quaddie if you like them at big
0: odds as
1: well.
0: More places multi.
1: More places multi. We're going to do a more places multi at some stage later in the show as well, Lizzie. So I'll throw a couple of legs in, you'll throw a couple of legs in, and then I'll put that on the sports bet feed.
0: We should even get our listeners to maybe throw a leg in. Give us a suggestion.
1: Okay, we're going to have to vet these, though. Like, we're only going to...
0: We'll vet them, don't worry.
1: We can't put 100 legs into the multi. We need to give it some sort of chance.
0: Don't worry, we will.
1: All right, well, you can decide which of the text messages comes through that you want to throw in off the back of listener feedback. So 0499 736 736 is the number to get involved there. 1300 23 55 48 if you want to jump on and give us a call as well.
0: How's the week been for you, Maddie, out at Caulfield? Did you get to see any of the track work?
1: I did, yes. Oh, I love getting out to the tracks ahead of their big carnivals, particularly Caulfield over the last couple of years, having worked for Sportsbet. But, you know, the track work they do at Moonee Valley is great before their carnival, and Flemington also do a similar thing. Great way for punters to come along, watch the stars of the sport before they hit their grand finals on the weekend. And, yeah, sometimes you get a couple of little nuggets out there, you know, as to a horse that might have really worked the house down, or maybe one that didn't work so well, or just a little bit of news that might be floating around. There was a horse that worked particularly well that caught the eye of a lot of people out there at track work on Tuesday by the name of Central Europe. And what's also interesting here is this is not Chris Waller's number one seed according to the market in the guineas, but James McDonald is riding, which I found really interesting. I thought he would have been immoral to be riding Tronbolt tomorrow.
0: That's what I thought as well. I mean, I was interested. You always look to see what James is on out of the Chris Waller runners in every race that they're in. You always know, you sort of lean towards that that's probably their number one seed, which doesn't necessarily mean they're going to win. But I think that the connection with also Coolmore would be a big push for James to be on a horse like Central Europe. And look, that's the thing is, with the horses up in Sydney, especially Tronbolt, Central Europe, even a horse like Warwoven, the reason why Warwoven has promoted himself to the best colt is because he's got this great tactical speed. He positions himself in the right races. He's able to get out at the right time. I think that that's what the big factor is with a horse like Warwoven, is he's got the tactical speed. He's able to get out at the right time because he's got the turn of foot that you can utilize. And that's why he has now been promoted as number one colt to come out of Sydney. Most of these horses, if you go through their sectionals and you go through how fast and how quickly they're running home, they're all as the same ability. Yeah, yeah. There's not a massive amount between them. But what makes them better is their ability to position a lot closer in a race.
1: Yep.
0: And that, therefore, they're able to win. So I think when you're going to pick a horse, there's a lot that goes into it. You're picking probably the one you like the most, or the one that's going the best at home, but then you factor in where they're drawn. Mm. You also have to factor in how they've travelled down here, if they handle Caulfield. So there is obviously a lot more than just James is on the best horse out of the Waller team.
1: I guess there's also probably an eye to the Cox Plate too with Tronbolt. And
0: if they do
1: go that way and he runs really well this weekend, well, Craig Williams could ride, whereas James McDonald wouldn't be able to ride. So that would probably come into it.
0: Up to 2,000 metres, I think Tronbolt is going to be the horse that we all want to be with out of the guinea.

0: which is clearly the one that we spoke about earlier on, as in there a few weeks ago. He looks as though he's got so much upside. I suppose the great part about this track work and seeing it at Caulfield is we've also had the opportunity up in Sydney to have the trial of Kai Ying Rising this week as well. So lots of great positives on the able to get out to the public. I've seen a lot of racing stories on the news. I think those things are fantastic for racing.
1: It's got more coverage than the latest release of Top Gun, Kai Ying Rising. Unbelievable amount of attention on a trial during the week.
0: You'd even know what Top Gun was.
1: I've never seen it, but I know everyone was talking about it. It is extraordinary, really, like that this one horse could just have so many people watching him at a trial, and people discussing whether or not he's trialed as well. Was he good through the line? Did he handle the ground? Like, it is the most dissected trial that you've ever seen. And probably the second most dissected trial you've ever seen is his last year.
0: What do you think?
1: It's a trial.
0: Yeah, I do too. I thought he trialed great.
1: Yeah, I didn't learn a great deal.
0: I think also what we've got to remember is that he's, you know, that trial is utilised to get him fitter as well. Mm. And I love all the talk from, you know, Zach Purton and David Hayes. It's almost like they talk him down. I mean, what are they going to say? Yeah, he's trialled amazing. Yeah. I mean, I think if the closer to the race they get, the more confident they get with him when he shows those signs that he's, you know, cherry ripe and he's ready to go. But the reality is he doesn't need to trial amazing because he's got a record that is better than any horse in the race. Do I think he could be beaten? Yeah, I do think he can be beaten. I think
1: you think he's beatable.
0: I do. I think.
1: What, if it rains, or
0: I think if it rains, I do think there's an element of him, you know, being vulnerable. And David Hayes said the same thing. And Tempted is going so well at the moment. Yeah. She's going better than she's ever gone. But the one thing that I do remember, we asked Kieran Ma if he thought that he could beat Kai Ying Rising with Tempted, and he said, "Geez, he's a beast." And Kieran is an incredible judge of a horse. And when he said that, I sort of went, oh, I don't know if he can be beaten.
1: Yeah.
0: Because he's clearly impressed a trainer who's very, very sportsmanlike, loves to take on, you know, anyone in a race. And he still thinks that Kai Ying Rising looks incredibly hard to beat because of his physicalities and because of what he's seen of him. So, yes, part of me, I sort of flip and flop. Yes, part of me thinks he can be beaten. If he doesn't get the conditions right, but it will be one hell of a race. And I'm not worried about the trial. The trial looked great to me.
1: Yeah, I'm with you on that. I hope she draws a gate. I hope there's something in her favour that at least gives her a chance to show what she's capable of, because we saw last week she's a serious sprinter with some sort of turn of foot. So let's hope it's a race next weekend. But in terms of tomorrow, love to get your thoughts. 0499 736 736. We're off to a break here on Get On Spring. It's all brought to you by Sportsbet. Plenty more coming up on the other side, including Pick and Stick on this Friday morning.
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1: And it's great to have your company here on Sportsbet Caulfield Guineas Eve. A huge week of racing ahead. Absolute cracker of a card out there at Caulfield. Three group ones. We've spoken a little bit about the guineas and the different stories there. And there are a couple of text messages coming through in regards to that. There's quite a few people batting up for these upsets in the guineas, which has got me surprised, Liz. Sarah Fox, massive overs, crying out for the mile. Could be an upset. I did black book him on your favourite show, Get On Black Book, a couple of weeks ago. And Wolf Gap has been unlucky in its races. I think it will be hard to beat regards Phil. They took off too early on Wolf Gap last start. Ethan Brown, he got it wrong, and he actually admitted that. He can improve up to the mile, but they've got to improve a long way to beat these top few.
0: Got them written down. We're going to have a look and see if we put them in our same race multi.
1: Yeah, it's going to be a big more places
0: great.
1: Multi.
0: Keep it coming.
1: The Toorak, this actually could be a really good race for a same race multi, Lizzie, because there's no standout. There's no real star horse here in the Toorak this year, like a proper proven weight for age horse. Maybe other than Lady Shenandoah, who hasn't won for a long time. But what it does mean is it's wide open. There's probably not too many here that wouldn't shock you winning. We're going to have a chat to Tyler Donaldson Aitken a little bit later in the show. His first Group 1 runner is welcome to the show, and it's been the big market mover, 27 to 15. But, you could make a case for a lot of runners in this Toorak.
0: I think the stories are what I'm loving in this Toorak as well. Of course, you've got Tyler Donaldson-Aiken, but you've also got Lucy Yeomans as well. So she has gained changing colours off of Chris Waller, was moved, and we're going to have a chat to Braces Sokolsky a little later on. But what was the most exciting part is that she's been able to gain her Group 2 victory. She's also now got her first Group 1 runner. So she's been out of a training partnership for 12 months now. So we're all cheering for Lucy and Tyler as well. We love a good fairy tale story.
1: Tell us a little bit about Lucy, Liz, because you work closely with her. You know her quite well. You've got horses with Lucy.
0: That's right, yeah. So Lucy originally was with Kieran Maher for a long time. She had a big role in the stable. She most notably was a big part of Gold Trip's career. And then she went into training partnership. She had great success in that training partnership and then went their separate ways and then headed out onto her own. And she's just been building her stable slowly. And she's just a terrific conditioner of horses. She knows exactly what each of them need. And I think what is probably the biggest factor is that she's got a horse off of Chris Waller and she's been able to improve it. And of course, she's didn't say that it's she's done anything in particular that's different, but some horses suit different setups. And it just shows that smaller stables are also a great place or a great option for you to send your horses to. It doesn't have to just be the big mega stables that have all the bells and whistles. I think the smaller stables have just as much opportunity for horses, and Lucy's been able to show that.
1: Yeah, and it's not like Chris was doing anything wrong with the horse. Sometimes they just click for different people or in different environments.
0: That's right. That's my whole point. Is it doesn't need to, I think, you know, we talk about the big stables and the mega stables, and they do a great job, and I'm all for everyone's success. But I think that we also have to think about the smaller, more boutique stables. And from my experience, I really enjoy having horses in those smaller boutique setups with people like Lucy and Charlotte Littlefield and people who are very hands-on. It just, you know, it suits the way that I operate. But I think that Lucy has got a terrific chance this weekend, and wishing both of them the best of luck.
1: She's done a remarkable job with the horse. Like 9 months ago, 12 months ago, this horse was sort of battling away, struggling to win benchmark races. It was very unlucky at times. It was doing things wrong. And now all of a sudden, it's all clicked for the horse. I mean, it does so much right in its races, and it's been putting fields away. Like, that's probably its best win last start. It wouldn't shock at all. And it's probably a nice barrier draw as well, barrier eight, to be just blending into the race at the right time. Do you have much of an opinion on Regal Award, who's second up here and is going to be right on the speed, having run well in a couple of Group 1 handicaps in its last couple of starts?
0: Oh, I think he's going super. This is another great race for him. I remember him up in Sydney, and I used to watch him parade and head out onto the track, and he was hard work, but he looks as though he's not as hard as he used to be. And I think that he's a horse that has got an immense amount of talent. It's all got to work out for him. Like a lot of these on the day, it's all got to work out for him perfectly for him to get the job done. I mean, Lady Shenandoah, she's probably not going as well as she has been. I would have said, I mean, I've been keen on her all the way through this prep. Maybe she just didn't let down with a big weight last time out. But again, I just expected her, you know, she hasn't won for a long time, but she's danced in every big dance. This does look like a nice race for if she can recapture that very, very best form.
1: Yeah, I think if you look at on one side, you go, she hasn't won for a long time, and where's she at? But then on the other hand, you go, well, she was only beaten 1.3 in a Sir Rupert Clark, and the horses that beat her there, well, Angel Capital is not going around here. Seeples is running in Sydney, and then Regal Awards the other one. So if the race works out for her, like, based on that, she's run well in a stronger race last start. She probably just got to get the mile. Might be the question for her now, because they have played around with her, whether she's a sprinter. Early doors, she was a really good sort of 1,500-metre horse miler as a three-year-old, but they haven't quite been able to figure out exactly what she is. Is that fair?
0: Yeah, fair to say. I think that they've obviously think that she's a miler. That's what they've etched towards that 1,400 metre mile area with her each time. But I thought her run first up was excellent. And then we sort of just haven't quite seen the very best of her.
1: No, it's a really interesting Toorak from the perspective of, you know, which story could emerge from it. So good luck to everyone involved there. Like I said, we'll be catching up with Tyler Donaldson Aiken in regards to welcome to the show a little bit later on in the show. If you want to give us a call, 1300 2355 48 is the number to do that. 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
20: Signet Power Banks making SEN News this hour. Conflicting views from within Labor on the ATO's ban on using credit cards to pay tax. The Treasurer holding firm while Housing Minister Claire O'Neill has called out the decision, saying it's a major concern for small business. Former Bachelor star Sam Wood has been transferred to a Brisbane prison after being refused bail on domestic violence offences. The US Secretary of State has expressed his concern about the escalation of the war in Ukraine, a Russian strike killing at least 33 people. SEN Sport coming up next.
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25: Thoroughbred racing in Victoria heads to Ballarat for today's afternoon meeting, with Cranbourne to then play host to a nine-race night meeting. The conditions for Ballarat see the track currently rated a soft 5 with the rail in the 9-metre position, while at Cranbourne the track is rated a good 4 and the rail is in the 3-metre position. The first race at Ballarat commences at 1 p.m. and the first at Cranbourne begins at 5:45.

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2: Showers and possible thunderstorms over the interior today. Afternoon showers over the northern and eastern Kimberley. Light showers over the southwest land division. And Dome is inside running tomorrow morning from 8 on SEN Turf.
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5: Great to have your company on Caulfield Guineas Eve. Cannot wait for it tomorrow. It's going to be absolutely sensational. Weather here in Melbourne's been terrific over the last couple of days. Well, top of 26 today, 20 tomorrow. There's a chance of a shower. Hopefully that doesn't have too much of an impact on the races, and then hoping for clear conditions on Sunday as well, Lizzie, because I'll be running a silly 42 kilometres, and then I don't care what the weather's like after that.
6: I walked in this morning and I was like, I've got a bit of a tickle in my throat. And he said, get away from me. I don't need to see you. I'm doing a marathon. I said, oh gosh, all these fit people around me. I'm just trying to get to work.
5: Well, I actually asked them to put me in another studio, but they've got Trade Radio downstairs taking up three studios. I think Gareth does prep in one, so I'm stuck here with you, and if I get sick, you'll be getting an angry text message on Sunday. That is for sure. Hey, how much do you listen on a Friday morning to SEN, Lizzie? Are you aware of the fireball setup here? Are you a baller?
6: Well, I actually wasn't aware of it, but you sent me the clip, and now I'm on. I'm ready to do
5: you
6: this.
5: Are.
6: Yes,
5: you've got up early and you've done the work.
6: That's it. Okay. Always.
5: Well, I thought, considering that it's a bit of a tradition here on Friday mornings, I'm coming around to fireball. It took me a little while. I mean, the boys did take my job, so that, you know, time heals all wounds.
6: Salty. Look forward, not backwards.
5: I've embraced it, and we're going to play a little bit of pick and stick this morning. So essentially all you've got to do is just choose one of the two horses, jockeys, trainers, or whatever else I'm about to throw at you, and you don't need to explain it too much, but if we can get the music rolling underneath, let's crack in. Here we go.
6: The suspense.
5: Yeah. Chaewolf or Cosmic Crusader?
6: Chaewolf.
5: Oh. You said that too quickly. Pride of Jenny or Mr. Brightside?
6: Pride of Jenny.
5: Chris Waller or Kieran Maher?
6: I have to interview these people, you know.
5: It's all right.
6: Kieran Maher.
5: Ooh, Chris. Aeliana or Sedelius?
6: Sedelius.
5: Ooh. Gee, she was good last start, Aeliana.
6: She was, yeah.
5: Okay.
6: I'm just thinking third up.
5: Mm. Jamie Malum or Craig Williams?
6: Craig Williams.
5: Flemington or Randwick?
6: Flemington.
5: Gee, I can't believe you ummed there for a moment.
6: I know.
5: That was your New South Wales bias coming into play there. It's the best track in the world. The Melbourne Cup or the Cox Plate?
6: Oh, Cox Plate.
5: Autumn Glow, She's Alibi.
6: She's an Alibi.
5: The next episode, Guest House.
6: Next episode.
5: James McDonald or Zach Lloyd?
6: Oh, I can't. Zach Lloyd, I have to.
5: You've knocked out Chris Waller and James McDonald here this morning.
6: Yeah, I know. I like an underdog story.
5: Jigsaw or Overpass?
6: Jigsaw.
5: Okay, there we go. That's pick and stick round one. We'll roll that out every Friday over the next couple of weeks.
6: Do I get to do it to you?
5: If you want.
6: Okay.
5: Usually Kane does it to Kingy, but
6: right.
5: if you want to flip the switch so that you don't have to make the hard calls and make it awkward when you interview Chris Waller tomorrow morning on Channel 7, you can do that. Oh, I was a bit surprised. There's a couple that
6: Which ones were you surprised?
5: Well, you said Jay will far too quickly have a Cosmic Crusader.
6: Yeah, I know, but I mean, he's going super.
5: Do you know what?
6: In his preparation.
5: Actually, both of those two horses are having ripping preparations, and they've made the decision with Cosmic Crusader to go to the Sportsbet Caulfield Cup, which I think is the right call because he'll be the short price favourite, and he's weighted well enough to win that race. I think if you're weighted well enough to win one of those cups, you've got to have a crack. But he also would go to the Cox Plate probably as the second favourite or third favourite, depending on how Birdman goes tomorrow. But Chaewolf's, he probably won't go to the Cox Plate now that Pride of Jenny's going to the King Charles. But if he was going to the Cox Plate with the blinkers on, I'd probably be backing him.
6: Yeah. He's a real spring horse, isn't he? He just goes to another level during the spring. I don't know what it is, but he definitely had an autumn where it was an autumn to forget, and they pulled up stumps, sent him to the paddock, and he's come back. He's run super. Joe Pride's just such a master as well. Talking about trainers who know about training for grand finals, like he's just waiting for those blinkers to go on in the King Charles. I wouldn't completely rule him out of going towards a Cox
5: and
6: Plate.
5: And backing up?
6: Yeah, I wouldn't completely rule it out.
5: I think
6: the fact that he's saved the blinkers until the King Charles, I think that that's a really interesting fact, because he's not having a number of grand finals. Mm. He's having... This is his, you know, his one grand final. And of course he's going to head to Melbourne. You would expect if he doesn't go to a Cox Plate, he's going to run Cup Week.
5: Yeah, that's right.
6: And try and defend his crown. So he's going super. I thought he nearly should have won last start, won an Epsom.
5: Yeah.
6: I mean, he is a back marker. He was weaving through the pack, low down in the weight horse, was able to get the drop on him. But geez, he's going so well at the moment.
5: Yeah, I can understand why they would go to a King Charles now that Pride of Jenny is going to the race. I definitely can understand that. But at the same time, it just feels like the perfect year for him to have a crack at a Cox Plate. Like, he's seasoned now. I think 2,000 metres, it's the right time to be having a red hot go at it. The Cox Plate's going to... There's always speed on the Cox Plate, so that would suit him. Flemington should suit him. And you feel like if you wait another year, well, then you might have She's Alibi in the race. So... That'd be the way I'd go, but I can understand why Joe Pride has lent the way of the King Charles because of the Jenny factor. But hey, I did have a chat to Joe Pride early in the spring, and he did mention that it's not off the cards for backing up into the Cox Plate. So we'll just watch that one with great interest. But just on Cosmic Crusader, if he happens to win the Caulfield Cup or the Cox Plate, he would be the clubhouse leader by some way for Horse of the Year.
6: Absolutely.
5: To start your preparation off by winning a Bletchingly and then a Lawrence, and then essentially being unlucky in a Memsey, second in Underwood, belting them in a Turnbull, they've done an incredible job with that horse to be able to be so successful across different tracks and distances. Fingers crossed he can nab a major, because I think he deserves to, considering how well he's going.
6: Any juice in the ground is going to really suit him all the way through this spring. Do you think that was some of the factor why he was brilliant on Saturday?
5: I think he's very adept on soft ground. So I definitely think that worked in his favour, and the fact that he had that fitness edge probably added to that as well. You know, horses second and third up on that ground was a challenge. But yeah, he's such an interesting horse, and I really do hope that he can get it. And Pikey and I are best mates now as well.
6: So you and Pikey, you're back on good terms, are you?
5: It was strong feedback that we provided. I don't think I was the only one that maybe thought that he got something wrong early in the prep. But hey, I might have been wrong. It's just an opinion. But I was wrapped for him, and he took it well, Pikey. And he was more than happy to get a snap there on Saturday afternoon. So, hey, we're getting the wind up. We need to take a break. Love to get your involvement right through the show. So give us a call, 1300 23 55 48, or send us a text 0499 736 736. 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
5: We've got a big hour coming up after 7 o'clock as well. We're going to be catching up with Tyler Donaldson-Aitken, who's got Welcome to the Show in the Toorak this weekend. We're also going to be catching up with Bray Sokolsky, who has won Caulfield Cups, Melbourne Cups, and he's got, as an owner, a really interesting horse in Changing Colours, who's trained by Lucy Yeomans, also shooting for her first Group 1 in the Toorak this weekend. And Blind Rays is the exciting Victorian in the Guineas. He's trained by Natalie Young and Trent Buston. Natalie Young will join us a little bit later on in the show as well. Love the way that horse has been going about his business, Lizzie. So just a little bit of a teaser for those out there. He is my best bet anywhere this weekend.
6: Best bet anywhere.
5: Yep.
6: We should put it out there to the listeners. Yes. What's their best bet for the weekend? Anywhere around the country, looking to build a bank early on in the day. I love an early good best bet.
5: Give me something tonight as well, anywhere. I don't care where it is and what it's called. They all pay the same. So if you've got something for us this weekend that we should be investing our hard-earned dollar into, please send us a text. We'd love to hear what it is. And do you know what? I'd love to put it to the listeners as well. What is your favourite Caulfield Guineas of all time? There's been some absolute beauties. There's one that really springs to mind for me. But yeah, favourite Caulfield Guineas, or maybe any of the group ones on Guineas Day. I'll read out some of those memories from yesteryear as well. So call us 1300 23 55 48 or send us a text on 0499 736 736. What's your favourite Caulfield Guineas, Liz?
6: Oh, favourite Caulfield Guineas would probably be Mighty Boss.
5: Oh, yeah, nice. Good one.
6: Yep.
5: Yep.
6: I think that was, you know, he was just so flashy. I love it. Yeah. I don't mind a bit of an upset. Hopefully not this year's edition.
5: Was he 100 to 1, was he?
6: 100 to 1, yes. Wow. Yep, 100 to 1.
5: There's not even a horse in the field.
6: Flaxen mane and tail flying down the outside. Yeah.
5: Yeah.
6: That was probably the one that jumps to mind.
5: Yeah, that was an awesome victory, wasn't it? I reckon my favourite Caulfield Guineas, I was right there on the post as well when Super Seth nailed Alligator Blood, like just an absolute grandstand finish. Yeah, waiting for the photo and he's just nailed him on the line. Two really good horses. Obviously, Alligator Blood went on to be a proper weight for age horse after that and had quite the career. Multiple trainers, was in and out of the news, had prize money taken off him, given back to him.
6: Famous moment when he was, you know, they parted the traffic on the...
5: Yes.
6: M1 going to the Gold Coast from Brisbane.
5: Couldn't get him there.
6: Got him there on track. And then he won.
5: Yeah.
6: And then the race was taken off of him.
5: Yeah, he was a really good horse, wasn't he?
6: Certainly was.
5: I'm actually getting Alligator Blood vibes a little bit with Blind Raise, actually. That's the horse that I'm really likening him to. So, yeah, looking forward to catching up with that with Natalie Young a little bit later in the show. They've obviously, they had a good horse a couple of years ago called Tagaloa, who's a very different horse to Blind Raise. He won a Blue Diamond. He ran second in Australian Guineas. But he was a different style of horse to this guy who's bred by Ace High.
6: Yeah. Well, Tagaloa was brilliant. Japanese bred.
5: Yeah.
6: Really strong winner of the Guineas. He's now stands at Yulong Stud. He is being able to produce some nice stakes horses, especially in the last 12 months. Salty Pearl, I think she's one of those. Spicy Lou.
5: Yeah, good run last start, Salty Pearl.
6: So a few of his progeny are going super at the moment and looking forward to chatting to Natalie Young because I'm sure that will be one of her most fondest memories.
5: For the listeners at home, Liz, like you are a very busy person at this time of the year. In particular, you're a busy person all year round, but particularly at this time of the year. So can you give those at home a little bit of an insight into your week, how you prepare for particularly, I suppose, a Saturday afternoon when you're working on Channel 7? What does it look like for you in the days leading up?
6: You never sort of put the form guide down. You'll never stop reading and listening and making sure you're across all the stories. And sometimes those stories end up running out of puff halfway through the week, but it really sets up what you're going to be broadcasting at the weekend. The big final piece in the puzzle is acceptances when you see the field on Wednesday, and then you start doing your form for each venue that you're covering. Melbourne, Sydney, we do a show called Get On Extra on a Friday, so we have to make sure that we prep for the show and how it's all planned out. But everything that we do works towards Friday and Saturday, and those are the two main factors. So you pretty much from Wednesday on, it's heads in the book. Functions that you have to attend as well, and
5: there's plenty of those at this time of the year.
6: Plenty of those. You've got to make sure you're very selective with the ones. It's a marathon, not a sprint. That's what I remind myself each year.
5: It certainly is. It's a great time of the year, though. Best time of the year to work in racing. That is for sure.
6: It's not really a job, is it?
5: No, it's not.
6: Exactly, right.
5: We get to come in here and talk
6: very
5: about
6: fortunate.
5: The races. It's great fun, and talk to the listeners as well. A couple of people texting through that someone's just driven past Caulfield, and they said with the sun getting up, it is looking absolutely magnificent. That's what we love to hear on Sportsbet Caulfield. Field Guineas Eve. Great to have your company here on Get On Spring. Plenty more coming up after the break.
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15: When it comes to a loved one's funeral, there's a lot of things to remember. 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
1: And it's great to have your company here on this Friday morning Sportsbet Caulfield Guineas Eve. John and Paul have sent through a couple of texts here, Lizzie. 1999, two great Colts fighting out the finish with Redoute's choice, nutting Testarossa in the last 100 metres. There's actually quite a few messages coming through in regards to that one.
2: Yeah, great finish. We've shown that vision on Seven. I think each time we are able to, coming into Caulfield Guineas weekend, we show that vision. That will definitely be going around once again on Saturday. It's great finish, and you could see them both driving to the line. Two star Colts who ended up being star stallions, and they are very much etched in that Caulfield Guineas history.
1: Yeah, and Paul says weekend hustler 2007, his first Group 1 after only having won his maiden just 6 weeks earlier. It was quite the rise, and he went on to win a number of Group 1s in the next couple of years. We'll be back after 7 o'clock. Plenty coming up here on Get On Spring.
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4: Signet Power Banks. Good morning, I'm Adam Pont with SEN News. Reality TV star Sam Wood has been transferred to a Brisbane prison after being denied bail. The 46-year-old is facing domestic violence offences following his arrest in Noosa last weekend. His wife telling police she feared for her life during an argument where he threw her into a wall twice. Vladimir Zelensky has had a dig at the US following the latest strike from Russia. In one of the biggest attacks of the conflict this year, a strike on a bus has killed at least 33 people. 70 people have now died in a matter of days. The Ukraine president accusing the US of inaction due to its economic ties with Russia. Donald Trump has called Elon Musk an industrial titan during an innovation summit in the US. The US president presenting the National Medal of Science to the SpaceX boss.
5: Quite honestly, there's nobody like him. Few Americans in history have done more to advance America's national interest than Elon.
4: Police in the UK have admitted the search warrants used to raid Andrew Mountbatten Windsor's homes earlier this year were unlawful. The concession comes after the former prince successfully challenged the legality of the warrants. However, the ruling does not mean the investigation into his alleged misconduct during his time as Trade Commissioner will end. And the Greens are celebrating their biggest membership boost since last year's election, with almost 900 people joining the party in the week since David Shoebridge became leader. SEN.com.au Sport is coming up next.
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6: Thoroughbred racing in Victoria heads to Ballarat for today's afternoon meeting, with Cranbourne to then play host to a 9-race night meeting. The conditions for Ballarat see the track currently rated a soft 5 with the rail in the 9-metre position, while at Cranbourne the track is rated a good 4 and the rail is in the 3-metre position. The first race at Ballarat commences at 1 p.m. and the first at Cranbourne begins at 5:45.

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4: Sunny in Melbourne and throughout the central district today. In Gippsland, partly cloudy in the west and east. Sunny breaks in the northeast region. A possible shower in the morning in the Mallee. And don't miss race day with John Henry covering racing from across Australia this afternoon on RSN.
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6: Then Sasa Peel, who slid out

0: three wide, still about a length off the lead, but coming on from Run Harry Run poised as well. And then Aztec Ruler, welcome to the show down the center from Russian Meteor. Lim Sel Toro had a kick at the 250, but Sass Appeal now, Let's Rip on the outside with Run Harry Run, welcome to the show. And Cafe Millennium and Code Atlantique also coming on. Big finish, Sass Appeal, 100 to go. Welcome to the show. Just Party's trying to get through. Welcome to the show. Stomped up and won.
1: Oh, he's a good horse. Welcome to the show. And he just keeps getting better and better. And he's a winner as well, Lizzie. That's what I love about this horse. He does just enough to get over the line more often than not. And if he's able to do that once again tomorrow in a Group 1 Toorak, I reckon it would be quite the celebrations for everyone connected with the horse. And what a story it would be for young trainer Tyler Donaldson-Aitken, who saddles up his first Group 1 opportunity tomorrow. And he joins us on Get On Spring ahead of the big race in just over 24 hours' time. Tyler, good morning. Welcome to Get On Spring. How are you feeling?
2: Hey, good. Good to be here. Thanks for giving me the call.
1: Does it feel any different ahead of a Group 1 weekend with the boy?
2: Not really. I mean, the process is still the same, isn't it? You still want to have him turn up A1, so nothing really changes as far as the preparation of how we go into a race goes, but you sort of don't really want to sit back and think about it too much because you might get a little bit, let yourself get over the top, but it's also a situation where you need to sit back and make sure you also enjoy it with the team as well. So it's massive.
3: Tyler, Lizzie Gels here. You've done a terrific job with him throughout his career. When did the Group 1 become a target race for you?
2: I was after his first start this prep. So he raced in the Benchmark 88 at Caulfield and got beaten probably ahead. There over 1,200, his first step out this prep. And after that, I was just at the jump out to Ballarat. I was talking to Ryan from McAvoy's. We're just having a bit of a chat back and forth about the horse and different things. And I sort of said to him, you know, any sort of routes that you might suggest there with that horse, with your knowledge and background. And he suggested going to the Toorak. He's, you know, he's obviously good over a mile. Handicap with his rating is obviously something you'd want to be trying to lean into. If he shows himself to be good enough and competitive over the next couple of runs, the Toorak can be sometimes a weaker group run, one over a mile, in handicap conditions that would be worth looking at. So for us, it was looking at the Big Dance over a mile in Sydney, which is one of the routes we're looking to go to, hence going to the Goulburn Cup and running in that, with also the idea of going to the Victorian Avenue of going to the Toorak. So it was one of those situations. It was either go to the Goulburn Cup, or we're looking at also the Dubbo Cup, which can be a bit of an awkward track. So it's probably better going to Goulburn, in fairness. But we couldn't do both. So it was roll the dice at Goulburn, drawn wide, probably wrong decision there. But he showed that he was up to that grade, that sort of benchmark 100, which is what that was. And then you know, angle into the Tonsner into the Toorak. So.
3: Has he surprised you, this preparation, how consistent he's been and how probably even better he's come back this time around?
2: He has a bit. I mean, he always steps up, even through his career last prep really early on, he's always stepped up to the grades when asked. So, you know, how far that step is always surprising when they keep making it like he has. His consistency has been right through his career. So, you know, that's sort of one of those things. It's rare to get in a horse that sort of consistency, but it's nearly to be expected from him. And if he doesn't give you a consistent run, you have a really close look after the run and sort of see what he did wrong and what needs to be changed. Because, like I said, you know, he's been really consistent for us, always featuring, always stepping up. So to step up into this grade is obviously a surprise given where he'd begun. But yeah, it's good to sort of put him to the test and see if he's up to it.
1: That's the thing that must give you a great deal of confidence, Tyler, is that every time he has been asked to step up, he's done so. And even last start at Flemington, when a couple of horses went to his outside, it was almost like he knew they were there, he felt them, and then he pulled away once again. So, it's got to give you great confidence that going into a Group 1, if he's there in the fight, that he'll be able to find once again and maybe, you know, take that step that he needs to win a Group 1.
2: Yeah, exactly. I mean, he showed us the same.

0: And when he went to the mile race at Randwick, where he was coming down the straight, the Randwick mile was a tough sort of undulating mile. So it was a good test. And you see when they came to him in that race as well, he found that a little bit extra, similar to what he did, 3 or 4 weeks ago in the listed race. So he's always been a horse that tries. And if he can see one coming outside him, he always pins his ears back and finds that next gear. So it gives a lot of faith that, like you said, if he's in the final, in the finish, he's going to give you everything he's got and try his absolute best for you.
1: You want to continue growing the stable? Have you really got the bug after having such a talented horse and doing a great job with a horse like this?
0: Yeah, definitely. I mean, everyone wants to train fast horses. So I think, that's obviously the angle you want to go to. You just get better and better horses and start, continually training them and expanding your business. A large focus of my business, which is essentially where Welcome to the Show came from, which is the ready-to-run trade trial and sell style business model, which is, we've got four horses going to Inglis leaving Sunday, and we're driving up there and going to be selling them all the following week. So,
1: there's no after party then. If you win the Group 1, you're on the highway up to Sydney to sell the rest of them. You'll be able to hopefully celebrate after getting them all done.
0: Yeah, exactly. I mean, I think we're going to have a few beers on Saturday night anyway. So,
1: a couple of
0: lead up guys that are heading up with me, I'm going to be probably sprawled in the back, pretty useless, picking up the car on the way up. But they're going to have to drive. But yeah, so we'll still have a few beers. You still have to make the most of the situations you've find yourself in the upside. So, with all the team and everyone that contributes to our success,
2: have a lot of
0: beers and celebrate. But yeah, it's nonstop.
2: Well, one thing we all love about racing is that the stories can come from everywhere. There's horses that are purchased for millions of dollars. Some are picked up secondhand. There's big ownership groups, wealthy ownership groups. There's sometimes trainers that have struggled to sell horses and they left with the whole horse and they end up being stars. They can come from everywhere. But with this guy is really fascinating. So am I right in saying you own 95% of him, Tyler, and then there's a group of mates that own a really small percentage as well? It must be quite a fun ride to have gone on with those guys as well.
0: Yeah, definitely. I mean, they're guys I met when I was at university and through a couple of mates. One of the blokes that's in the horse, Luke Evan, he was in my university course, actually. So he's doing the profession that I should have done if I stuck to the book work and wanted to pursue the university sort of degree route. But they're a couple of real good lads and awesome to have them along for the ride. Like I said, there's not many situations where you'd like to own a large chunk of a horse going forward. Usually you like to sort of, relegate that off to a couple of good people and keep them in the horse so you're not so exposed financially. But we always liked him and with every horse you buy, you always want to purchase horses you like, and he was no different. So holding on to him wasn't a massive downside for me with a potential upside that I thought he might have had and the fact I liked him going forward. So, to be able to share that with a couple of lads is always good and everyone involved. But, I don't like to make it a habit owning so much of a horse, but it's worked out pretty well, obviously, in this situation.
2: Now, it's a very small world because yesterday I was getting something out of the boot and I turned around and Tyler's racing manager is walking up my driveway, would you believe?
0: Oh, yes, Blake.
2: He was dropping off a microphone that my good mate Mick Comerford, who, he can leave a few things behind, Mick. He left it on your jacket, I think, when he went out there filming for The Strip a couple of weeks ago. And anyway, I was chatting to him and I said, "How do you think the horse is going to go?" And he replied with, "Yeah, he'll win." So are you as confident as Blake?
0: Blake's always confident, and I said to him and also the other lads, I said, "This is pretty rare." I said, "You don't get a horse that tries like he does, and he's consistent like he does, and then, won the races that he has, particularly last prep when he strung a few together." I said, this doesn't happen usually. So, Blake's confidence might be overly inflated a little bit based off the fact we've got a horse that's going well. But yeah, he's in good nick, the horse. Gallop rider that rode him on Tuesday, Toby Atkins, said he's better than what he thought he was going into the listed race, so you want him to be better again and step up again. We're rightfully confident that he's going to run well. Whether or not we get all the luck in the world and pass the line first is sort of down to the gods, as well as obviously the ability of the horses around him. But I think we've got him right.
1: Is this a dream of yours to have a Group 1 victory next to your name and train a horse like this who is, you know, he's just impressed each and every time he's stepped out. I know your business model's a bit different, but is this your dream to have a Group 1 winner?
0: I think everybody in racing, particularly when you've been growing up in it when you were a kid, you draw your pictures of when you're really young of sort of racing scenes and horses winning and imagining sort of being there yourself and going to the races, watching the spring carnival, staying home from school and watching that on the TV every year. And it's obviously something ingrained in you to perform at that highest level is you know, the ultimate goal. So it's always one of those situations when you headlong into it, you're too busy to sort of take a step back and have a real good think about it. So it'll be one of those just, you know, couple of days afterwards or whatever it might eventuate, you sort of have to sit back even going into it and have a bit of a think about it and sort of just, you know, like you mentioned earlier, just take it in and really enjoy it, because it's a rare thing to have happen, really. I mean, there's not many chances you'll get at top level, no matter what race it is and where it is. So yeah, it's always been a dream. It's never been something at the forefront of my mind with the different business models I've been running within the industry, but now into training, we definitely want to be striving for the highest level. So the fact we're here and we're able to go through this process for the first time now is hopefully going to set us up to do it quite a few times going forward.
2: Winning Group 1s is hard, but it's in your family blood, Tyler. There's a Cox plate on the family mantelpiece.
0: Yeah, exactly. Yeah, the old man won that for Bart Cummings back in the day.
2: Yeah.
0: On a really good horse when he was an apprentice, and obviously won some Group 1s on and beyond that. And there's been some jockeys on both sides of my family that have done really well. So, you know, the horse blood's is pretty ingrained in, like I said, both family trees. So, yeah, it's good to be able to sort of get the family over, and including the old man, you know, the old girl, and take them to the races on Saturday and have them sort of enjoy the moment of being there against you know, some really good horses and amongst the best in the industry. So it's awesome.
1: So they'll be there on course with you on Saturday. Who will be around you on Saturday?
0: Well, our overly confident racing manager, Blake Taylor, is always going to be there.
1: Look out for him. Cameras on him.
2: Yeah, so, he said he's got that many tickets. If we want anyone to go, it's going to be some party.
0: Oh, yeah,
2: he said.
0: He's flinging them out. So he'll be chicken hawking around the races with a few of the lads. Obviously, the couple of the guys that own the horse, the three blokes in it. As well as me and a couple of family, girlfriend, Bryony, and a few other close mates, close family. So, you know, whilst there's only a few of us that own the ownership, amongst us that own the ownership percentage of the horse, there's, you know, close family that are going to be involved as well. So it's going to be a good day. I'm going to really enjoy it.
2: Yeah, well, win, lose or draw, mate, it's a big milestone in your training career, and you've done a fabulous job with this horse. So I'm giving you a huge chance to tomorrow. I think he's a great each way play, and I hope your racing manager is right, and I do hope you are having a longish drive up to Sydney during the week, mate. We really appreciate your time. Good luck. Enjoy it.
0: Thanks, lads. I really appreciate chatting to you guys. Cheers.
2: Tyler Donaldson Aitken there. So first Group 1 runner, welcome to the show. Great story. Got to love that. That's why we love racing, I suppose, Liz. Just, fantastic.
1: Yeah, a terrific story. I mean, he's been the highlight of through the winter months, and he also is very sportsmanlike, isn't he? He took the horse up to Sydney, and he's been able to place him in the race that has suited him each and every time. And he's, as he said, just coming back this preparation, he has definitely impressed, and heading towards a Toorak is the right recipe for him. It's a very winnable race, and he's got the right horse who is very consistent, very tough, and he knows his horses incredibly well and so fascinating. He's heading up the highway, ready to run. Sale starts, I think, on Monday. So he has got a few going through that sale. I'm sure he'd be really happy to make sure that he gets that Group 1, hopefully, and sends those horses off to new homes as well.
2: That's right.
1: Could be a big celebration.
2: Yeah, it could be, but nothing a Panadol can't fix. A Group 1 headache after a big weekend of racing. Send us your text across the next 45 minutes or so, or give us a call at 1300 2355 48. That text line as well, if you want to get involved at any stage through the program, is 0499 736 736. We'll take some of your calls and answer some of your questions after the break.
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2: Yeah, we want to know your best bets this weekend as well, punters, so send them through. I don't care where they are. They can be at Caulfield, they can be in the group ones, they can be on the undercard, they can be at Rose Hill. On a pretty good day's racing up there in Sydney as well, Liz. It does take a few horses away from Melbourne, but does it complement it, Caulfield Guineas Day?
1: No.
2: No.
1: No, doesn't complement it. I mean, it's, you know, it's big prize money for horses that, you know, lures them to stay. Mm. Look, I mean, we're getting into that age-old conversation, won't we, with, you know, the races that don't complement, you know, our classic races. Mm. We've spoken about that at length, but I think the focus is, you know, Sydney is, it's, you know, good enough racing.
2: Yeah.
1: But the Melbourne is definitely where you want to be. It's Guineas Day, three group ones on the card. I think that, you know, big prize money in Sydney, we get used to that each and every week. But if you're asking me, you know, where I want to be, I would love to be Caulfield Guineas Day.
2: Yeah, no, there's no doubt about that. It's the A-grade meeting this weekend. It's probably just the Toorak that a couple of horses have been poached or lured away from. A horse like Seeples, maybe Gringotts, Headley Grange.
1: You know,
2: they're your typical group one handicappers that probably should be running in a Toorak. But outside of that, I don't think there's too many others that you're really missing this weekend. I think it's a great Guineas. I just think people have got to remember that the Guineas has changed a lot in the last couple of years, more so because of the breeding implications of the Coolmore. So there's less inclination for connections to want to actually go to the mile when they can have another crack at, say, a big group one at Flemington in a Coolmore to try and turn their horse into a stallion. It's the stallion making race now.
1: Well, that's right. Yeah. And everyone wants speed in their horses. That's what we're always, you know, buying. So that's why they're far more popular to have a horse that's going to go to a Coolmore than it is to go to a Guineas. But we're getting lots of texts in this morning with some selections for people to be with.
2: I like this one. Yes, I like Sulcum. Someone's texting around Sulcum, who has been off the scene for a couple of years, ran second in a Melbourne Cup in 2023. They've done a remarkable job to get this horse back racing and racing well. And I thought he was great in the naturalism. He's got a chance in the Herbert Power tomorrow, but he needs to run well to win his way into the Melbourne Cup.
1: That's right.
2: Yeah. I think he's got to finish top three in either this race or maybe like a Geelong Cup. So he's running out of chances, but he'll only get better as he gets out over more ground. But yeah, they've done a great job with that horse. I'd imagine he's part owned by Bray Sokolsky.
1: Yes. Well, so we have to check that out. I mean, Bray is a big owner, and I actually saw him doing the walk of Moonee Valley yesterday. Still a construction site, so we have to chat to him about
2: Did you have that. The hard hat on? Were you
1: I did.
2: The
1: I had high vis? Yes, hard hat, high vis. I didn't stay for lunch. I bolted, had too much work to do, but I wanted to have a look at what it was, you know, just get a feel.
2: How was it looking out there at the valley?
1: It looks like a big construction site, but you get a bit of a feel. It was it was quite incredible to see, you know, no grandstand. I mean, last time I was there was Cox Plate Day, and yeah, just to see no grandstand, and there's, you know, there's a lot of the track does look as though it's going to be a lot better with a longer straight. But the big thing I took out of it was the positioning of the track. When you look back across the track from where the straight is going to be, you get this magnificent view of the city.
2: Yes.
1: So it's really set the scene almost when it's all done. It will look beautiful, and looking forward to, you know, hopefully they give it the time it needs when they do lay the grass. I know they're thinking about having a Cox Plate in 12 months' time, but I think, you know, you've got to make sure that that is bedded in well and they don't rush to get back there, because I think Flemington's a good venue.
2: Yeah. If it happens to be for 2 years, not the end of the world, is it? I find it really interesting, because there's so many people out there that go, oh, it's not going to be the same. You know, it's not going to have that same feel that it had, that amphitheater feel that Moonee Valley's always had, changing the configuration of the track. But at the end of the day, like, I think, you know, of all the sporting precincts around the world, but particularly here in Australia, that have been redeveloped and done up, like 99% of the time, they end up better once they've been done up. So I've got great confidence that it'll actually be a fantastic thing for Moonee Valley and that race.
1: Yeah, the history is definitely taken, you know, a big hit, because when you speak to a lot of people about the Cox Plate and about how horses just, you know, they can handle the valley or they don't, it really sorts of men from the boys in you know, the wheat from the chaff, so to speak, in a race like the Cox Plate. So it will be interesting how it is run. And but as a venue, I think they've done the right thing to reposition. I have spent a lot of time at the Valley, and, you know, this has been a long range plan. They hadn't put a lot of work into the infrastructure of the Valley for a very, very long time. So I think in my point of view, it was ready to have something significantly done to it, and we've had that now, and we'll see how it all plays out. But yeah, I'm definitely going into it with an open mind. I'm sort of not one that gets attached to bricks and mortar. I'm

0: more about...
1: Embrace change.
0: Yeah, yes. I'm embracing the change and looking forward to seeing how it all plays out. But they've got a great vision, and the Cox Plate is a Cox Plate. You can hold it anywhere, and it is the most iconic race in Australia.
1: No, I totally agree with that, and it should be the race that everyone is aiming up trying to win, because it's for our best horses. How are you going with that More Places multi as well, Lizzie?
0: Having a look at it, I was actually thinking we could have a chat about the Roman Consul in Sydney, because that's
1: Is it a match race?
0: Well, I don't know. I think it is a race between Paradoxium and Setono Glow, but there's a few horses that have trialled up really well. Just for futures, when we're talking about the Coolmore, I think you can have a look at, there's a number of horses who actually are going quite nicely in the race. Have you had a look at the trial of Why So Hard?
1: Well, I know you are very interested in this Hawks runner.
0: Yes.
1: Tomorrow.
0: So he had a start over the winter period, and he's a big, strong, very angular. He looked as though he took a lot of time. So he was a late two-year-old, and I just wasn't expecting him. I had him on top on that day, but I wasn't expecting him to perform the way he did. They put him away. They've aimed him up in this race. The trials are really nice.
1: Yep.
0: Drawn well. He's a big, big yard watch for me. I want to see how he presents. I mean, obviously, Paradoxium and Setono Glow, they've been placed to perfection. They both won in Victoria down the straight. Then they are now being aimed up in the Roman Consul, and it's got a terrific record going into the Coolmore. So there's a few horses that I think are going quite well. Castillo King, he charged forward last time out, drawn awkwardly once again. I would definitely not put a line through him. But yeah, very interested to see how Why So Hard goes. He's currently $18 at the moment.
1: Okay, so just maybe have something small on him if you like one of the two.
0: You
1: don't want to be knocked over by this horse after Lizzie's just given it a big spruik.
0: He's a really, really nice horse in the making. And it just with Hawks is putting him in a race like this after one victory, something to take notice of.
1: Well, Bjorn Baker was on with Gareth yesterday, and Paradoxium is the favourite, and he's one of the main chances in the Coolmore in a couple of weeks. If he comes out and wins tomorrow, he'll be really firm in that futures market. So let's have a listen to what Bjorn had to say about Paradoxium.
2: So I think he will be hard to beat. He's hard not to love, I must say. He's got just a great attitude. He's Mr. Casual. He's strong. It was a long time since Rachel actually sat on him. Of course, she's not on him on Saturday. Jason Collett's on, but she was very taken with him in terms of how much he's developed. And his work was very, very good.
1: Yeah, so in current Coolmore betting, he's an $8 chance. He'll definitely trim up if he wins tomorrow. But I'm in the camp of Setono Glow, Lizzie. I know the form wasn't really franked with Overexcited a few weeks ago, but gee, she was very impressive, and she's been great up the straight a couple of times now.
0: I'm just worried about where she gets to.
1: Yeah.
0: That's my only concern. I don't think there's much between the top two in betting. It's just the way that the race is going to play out. Paradoxium's going to get a beautiful card into the race. He's racing well. Steel Will, he's going to get a nice run in transit as well. Why So Hard? All horses that are going to get a good run. She just has to spot them a start. That's my only concern.
1: Yep, so $11 currently in the Coolmore. If she's able to run Paradoxium down, I definitely take your point. It's a tricky map situation. If she can run him down tomorrow, you'd want to be running to your sports bet app, clicking futures and Coolmore markets, because if you're getting quickly, you might still be able to grab some of that $11. But it'll be trimming up, no doubt about that. There's a question here from Sam. Howdy, guys. I reckon Salty Pearl in the Toorak each way won't know herself down in the weights. Great 1,600 metre record, and the guy riding is flying. She's a hard horse. I couldn't find her, Lizzie. I feel like she'll run well, but she just didn't stand out to me. But she's a very consistent filly turned mare, isn't she, Salty Pearl?
0: She is very consistent. By Tagaloa, I believe. I think she is. Let's have a quick check with Salty Pearl.
1: And Declan Bates rides Sarah Fox. The rider of Salty Pearl tomorrow is, I'm looking at the wrong race.
0: Craig Williams.
1: Yeah, Craig Williams, of course, and he is absolutely flying. Could be a big day for Craig Rides. Tron Bolt in the Group 1 Guineas, who I know you're keen on the chances of. 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But encourage you to send through your best bets this morning. We're still drawing up their More Places multi, so do that. 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Plenty more coming up after this.
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3: Signet Power Banks making SEN news this hour. Reality TV star Sam Wood has been transferred to a Brisbane prison after being denied bail following domestic violence offences. Volodymyr Zelensky has had a dig at the US following the latest strike from Russia that has killed at least 33 people. Police in the UK have admitted the search warrants used to raid Andrew Mountbatten Windsor's homes earlier this year were unlawful, and the Greens are celebrating their biggest membership boost since last year's election. SEN.com.au sport coming up next.
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5: Thoroughbred racing in Victoria heads to Ballarat for today's afternoon meeting, with Cranbourne to then play host to a nine-race night meeting. The conditions for Ballarat see the track currently rated a soft 5 with the rail in the 9-metre position, while at Cranbourne the track is rated a good 4 and the rail is in the 3-metre position. The first race at Ballarat commences at 1 p.m. and the first at Cranbourne begins at 5:45.

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2: Showers and possible thunderstorms over the interior today. Afternoon showers over the northern and eastern Kimberley. Light showers over the southwest land division. And Dome is inside running tomorrow morning from 8 on SEN Turf.
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4: Welcome back to Get On Spring. Great to have your company here on this Friday morning. Gareth Hall coming up after 8 here on RSN and SEN Track. Lizzie, we spoke a little bit about the backstory of Changing Colours in the Toorak earlier on in the show. Now, one of the owners of Changing Colours, and this horse wears his silks as well, is Bray Sikulski, who's had so much success in racing over the last few years. Caulfield Cups, Melbourne Cups, but I reckon this would go down as one of his more special victories as well if he can combine with Lucy Yeomans for her first Group 1 as a trainer. And Bray's been good enough to join us on Get On Spring. Good morning, Bray. Great to catch up. You must be excited for tomorrow.
5: Good morning, Matt, and good morning, Lizzie. And yes, I am. I'm really excited about the prospect of seeing if this girl can measure up to Group 1 company. And yeah, had I had this conversation with you in July, I would have thought you'd be certifiable if you told me she was a legitimate chance in the Group 1 in the spring. But such is her trajectory of improvement. You know, she deserves her place on Saturday.
6: Talking about her current improvement and where she's come from, tell us a little bit about the story. We know that she was previously trained by Chris Waller, but where did it all start with her and how has she ended up in Lucy's care?
5: Yeah, well, I some time ago I had a mare called She's All Class, who was extremely talented. It was actually trained by Chris as well. She had like a host of little niggling issues, and sort of mentally she was always a little bit on edge, and she lost all form, and I sent her to Kieran's to try to get her sort of down to one of his regional satellite stables and see if we can't sort of reinvigorate her. And Lucy was working with Kieran back then, and she took carriage of her and just did a fabulous job, got her back in form. We won a stakes race with her. And that just stuck in my mind, knowing sort of Lucy had that capability. And then this mare presented very similar sort of issues and idiosyncrasies to that mare. And I just thought, you know, she needed that change up, and Lucy was the obvious choice, and she certainly hasn't let me down.
4: And in terms of the horse, Bray, like you mentioned, this horse was sort of battling away in higher benchmark grades earlier on in the year. Had been a little unlucky at stages. It was actually a bit of a non-winner as well. But it's just all clicked for her. She's racing obviously so well. She's putting races away, and actually she continues to improve as well.
5: That's right. She actually had really interesting issues like throughout her career with Chris, which is just a maturity issue, which was like circulation, blood circulation. She'd pull up and her like veins would expand, and she would really struggle to recover, and that really sort of inhibited our ability to sort of get deep into preparations with her. It got to the point where she was obviously, you know, a rising 6-year-old, and we knew that she had like some serious ability, and I thought just it was worth one more try. You know, I didn't get it. She's not 4. She got to Lucy at 6. So there was a temptation to retire her because she's got an amazing pedigree. She's a half-sister to multiple Group 1 winner Natoya by Autumn Sun. So she was a valuable broodmare even with her CV before she got to Lucy. We just thought we'd give her that one more opportunity. And, yeah, very glad we did.
6: Yeah, it's amazing because really the sensible approach is probably not to have given her an opportunity with Lucy. So how did that conversation and how did that, make that decision? Because it's probably one that I would say 90% of people wouldn't make.
5: Yeah, it's really tough Lizzie, because, you know, if you miss a season in the breeding barn, you know, that could be, you know, a lot of money in terms of what she could produce. So I had to have some degree of confidence that we could add to her CV. And I actually sold Lucy because she got to her, I think, in about May. And I just said, if she doesn't feel like, you know, she's going to be at least a sort of Saturday class horse in terms of what you're seeing in her work, then we'll make a call to retire her so that, you know, we would still be able to make that 27 breeding season, 26 breeding season. But yeah, very, very early on, you know, Lucy was really confident about the horse physically and mentally, and wanted to sort of progress and persevere with her.
4: Not only would it be Lucy Yeoman's first Group 1 as a trainer, it would be Luke Cartwright's first Group 1 as a jockey, Bray. He's had an affinity with the horse previously. Obviously, Blake's been riding the last couple of starts, but down in the weights, he gets that opportunity once again. He must get on really well with her as well, which is important.
5: Yeah, well, he rode her brilliantly first two times out for Lucy. And precisely to instructions. And I sort of felt guilty taking him off after he won at Flemington. But obviously with Blake doing all the work on her and being Lucy's partner and also a very close friend, he understood the rationale, Luke, and he was very gracious about that. And, you know, like, I guess what goes around comes around. You know, he bided his time, and it was a logical choice, even though he's obviously hasn't won a Group 1, he's the only apprentice in the field. You know, as soon as, you know, we realised that she, you know, she wasn't going to be able to carry Blake's weight, I just thought it was the logical option. And yeah, I love giving these sort of young up and coming jockeys an opportunity. I've got no doubt this kid's a Group 1 quality jockey, and hopefully he has his maiden triumph on Saturday. It'd be amazing for both of them to win their first Group 1 together.
6: Yeah, it certainly would be amazing. We were talking before, and Maddie said to me, I don't know which horses are Bray's horses. Like, he's got so many. And I said, well, we should ask him that question. How do you sort of keep across all of your team nowadays? Because it has grown exponentially over, you know, the past 5 years.
5: Well, it's interesting you say that, because my team's actually rationalised a lot over the last couple of years. Like, I used to basically be in all of Aussie's horses and then have a plethora of my own. But I've actually focusing more on the breeding side and racing horses that I breed, rather than sort of going into, like, with small shares into a lot of horses. And I'm not typically going into any Europeans, or certainly very few Europeans these days. So, I mean, I used to have a massive portfolio, like close to sort of three figures. But now it's actually more like 20, 25 horses. It's a much more manageable amount. I've got, like, I either own them outright or sort of 50%. So the bills haven't, unfortunately, haven't reduced. But I just own sort of, you know, more of my, you know, of a smaller amount of horses. But I do have an infrastructure and administration system in place, which means I don't have to worry about sort of all the grunt work associated with racing, and I can focus just purely on the value add side. And, you know, I love working, you know, collaboratively with my trainers to place horses and tactics, and that's what I'm really passionate about, the fact that I can influence the destiny of my horses, not just sit back and be a passenger.
6: And that's what I think a lot of people listening probably don't necessarily know, unless they've worked alongside you or they're in the industry, is you have a big influence on where your horses are placed. You're very passionate about where they head to, and you have your own views that you want to work collaboratively with the trainers.
5: Yeah, exactly. And it's not about stepping on their toes or usurping them. We make those judgment calls together. But I believe that I can add value, and that I have a skill set that enables me to derive the best out of my horses. And like most trainers, in fact, all the trainers that I work with, I genuinely respect that. I think there are certain trainers that's just, they want owners to stay out of the way, and that's fine, but they're just not trainers for me. So I always say to people, like, especially with large training establishments, I'm thinking about my horses a lot more than they are. And it's part of the challenge for me, and part of what makes it so fulfilling is that I can have a positive influence. I always say to people the special thing about racehorse ownership and racing in general as opposed to every other sport is if you're not an elite athlete, every other sport you're in the grandstand spectating, doesn't matter whether you're there or not, it's going to be the same result. Whereas racing gives you that opportunity to be, you know, a key protagonist and participant. And I think the fact that it empowers you to be part of the sport is what makes it so exciting for me. So I can't say I always get it right, Liz, but, like, it's just an important principle for me to be involved and having a say in what my horses are doing.
4: Well, you're doing a great job, mate, and you've made some terrific memories over the last few years. Hopefully there's more to come over the next 48 hours, and I'd love to catch up again over the next couple of weeks as we go deeper into the spring carnival. Mate, appreciate your time. Good luck. Hopefully it's one of those great racing stories tomorrow.
5: Thanks so much, Matt. Thanks, Lizzie. Hopefully see you guys out there tomorrow.
4: Will do. Bray Sikorski joining us there. Yeah, he's had a lot of success.
6: Yeah, great chat. A really interesting guy as well. And he's you know, initially, like when he first came into racing, you could see he had the absolute bug. But he's so methodical on the way that he has purchased horses. And yeah, he doesn't get it right all the time. None of us get it right all the time. Mm. But he's been able to make a very successful breeding and now breeding, but also racing operation from his choices. And yeah, I'm looking forward to, and I love the fact he's giving, you know, Lucy and Luke a real opportunity to win their first Group 1.
4: Absolutely. It's 13-8. Great to have your company here on Get On Spring. We'll take our final break. On the other side of that, we'll hear from Natalie Young, who's got the horse that I think will be winning the Caulfield Guineas in Blind Race.
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11: Certainly is. We're nearly out of time as well. Gareth Hall not far away with Giddy Up, but we had to speak to one of the trainers of the horse that I think will win the Caulfield Guineas, Lizzie.
12: It's your best bet for the weekend.
11: It is my best bet. I think he's a very good horse.
12: You just want to get confirmation, don't you?
11: I do. I need that stamp of approval from the trainer. Natalie Young joins us on Get On Spring. Good morning, Nat. Am I barking up the right tree here?
13: Oh, I hope you're right.
11: It looks to set up pretty well for him as well. He's been so dominant and arrogant, really, in his last couple of victories. But from barrier two, surely he gets a beautiful run up on the speed.
13: Yeah, well, you'd think so. Looking on paper, there's not really a lot of speed. But look, he likes to jump. He's got a big action. He likes to jump and be up there. So I think, you know, if we're in the top three, you know, in that first 200 metres, then we'll be in a good position to relax and to give it a good kick. We know he can absorb the pressure from last start and the prelude. He's come on really well. He's had the 3 weeks between. He's tightened up. He looks better in the coach. And, yeah, it would just be a matter of a little bit of luck in the running.
11: Have you always felt that the mile plus would suit him? Because if that's the case, it's a little bit scary for his opposition based on what he's done over shorter trips.
13: Yeah, well, he's bred to on pedigree. You know, he's, you know, the mare.

0: Wade Bruising, she's actually a half-sister to the Dammer Storm Boy. So, and he's got sea change on the page. So a lot of mild 2,000-metre form on the page. And the fact that he's got a high cruising speed and can relax and then he can give a really good kick, it's just sort of points that he should do regarding gets a nice sort of lead up into it in transit. So you can't really fault him going into it at all. Like, it's always hard. He's the only gelding and against all the colts, beating the big Sydney colts. War Woven arrived this morning and he looked sensational. So I think he really is the one to beat. He's won a Group 1. But our horse had an easy time of it last start. He's beat half the opposition in the lead up, the prelude. And I think it'll be a really good race in the finish.
1: 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But good luck with Blind Raising the Guineas. Can't wait to see what he can do. Lizzie, have a wonderful weekend. Good luck on the punt.
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3: Good morning, this is Giddy Up with Gareth Hall on this Friday. It's the 9th of October. It's a big hello to you listening on your local SEN track and RSN 927 dials. Wherever you may be listening on the SEN and RSN apps, if you're listening to us a little later on the podcast, a big hello to you. And of course, if you're watching us on racing.com. And these days as well, especially with the Hunter's Edge, you can watch Mark a little later on a YouTube. All you need to do is subscribe to SEN Track. So it is great to have your company. What a show we have for you on this Friday as we get set for one of the best days in racing, Caulfield Guineas Day. You got the Might and Power Stakes, which sees She's Alibi back at the races, and also the Toorak, the handicap over the mile. And in Sydney, it's a handy enough meeting up there as well. So there is plenty to get through on this Friday. We'll have Mark Hunter for the Hunter's Edge as we dissect that Caulfield Guineas meeting. The weekend preview team will concentrate on Sydney and also in Melbourne. So looking forward to that. Benny Caluzzi, Mickey Gannon, Dean Watling, and Zach Tunbridge will be joining me. We've got Robbie Griffiths who will have a chat to us. We'll catch up with all of our experts as well around the country to try and find you a few winners this weekend in Perth and Brisbane and also in Adelaide. We'll find you some winners today with Bag of Tips as well across the three codes. Country Corner with Josh McGuinness and Jane Ivel. We'll look at her best bets there in New Zealand this weekend. Plus, we're going to give two tickets away to our marquee for Geelong Cup Day. Shane Bennett and the team there at the Ultima Hotel and Oz Equipment Rentals. He puts on some show there Geelong Cup Day. So we've got two tickets valued at around $600 or $700. So that is a terrific prize that we'll give away this morning. Plus, we're going to announce that we've got a Cox Plate Eve show once again at the Ascot Vale Hotel. So we're going to do the show live from there on the Friday morning. And then after that, we're having our luncheon. And we've got some big name guests that I've confirmed in the last 24 hours. So I'm looking forward to that. We'll announce that a little later on as well. It's 2 minutes past eight. Let's get stuck into our Friday show.
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3: And Mark Hunter joins me here on this Friday morning. Happy Caulfield Guineas Eve, Mark.
4: Morning, Gareth. Morning, all. Let's hope, Gareth, let's just hope we survive the Glen 20 attack.
3: Why?
4: You've just sprayed half a tin.
3: No.
4: I feel like I'm I feel like Louis the Fly. I've just been attacked.
3: Well, Lizzie Gels, the wonderful Lizzie, she's been in the studio and she told me she was crook, so I didn't want you to get sick.
4: Just got halfway down my throat, the Glen 20.
3: Have you walked the track yet, Mark?
4: No, I haven't.
3: No. I'm looking forward to you walking this track today.
4: Thank you. Some way.
3: When are you walking it?
4: Today.
3: All right, then. Mm. Any chance you could have done it before this show?
4: Well, it's going to be 26 today, Gareth, and the closer to the race date you can walk it, the better guide you get.
3: Okay. You could do it twice.
4: Oh, yeah, in all the spare time.
3: Yeah. 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It's been a good day, this day to you.
4: Great day, 2019, yeah. Super Seth, I think. Yeah, it was a great day. I thought he won easy. The angle I had in the mounting yard, down on the little mounting yard there, I thought, I didn't know what all the fuss was about. I thought he won by a long neck, and then the photo came up and he got there by a short half head, thank goodness.
3: I reckon at the 200-metre mark you didn't think you'd be winning.
4: No, he was always travelling well, but it looked like alligator blood was off and gone.
3: Yeah.
4: And then you watch the replay, it's a miracle. The two big wins that I've had, Merchant Navy and Super Seth, both, you know, just a matter of inches can change the game.
3: Yeah. You've been blessed, really.
4: Well, I've had a lot of slow ones. I've got a lot of slow ones now, don't worry.
3: Yeah. Looking forward to catching up with Sam Bennett. He's about to join us to get an update on this Caulfield track at the

0: start of their carnival, so they'll be racing Saturday, Wednesday and Saturday. They had a wonderful night last night for the launch. They're celebrating 150 years this year. So much history, so many wonderful stories that have been told at that beautiful racetrack over the years, Mark.
1: Yeah, you asked me before, favourite Caulfield Cup. I heard you ask somebody on the phone. Favourite Caulfield Cup winner, I'd go Old Ming Dynasty. Which is probably back before your time.
0: Yeah.
1: Mine might have been at primary school.
0: He won it twice, didn't he?
1: He did. He's 50 to 1. Yeah. He paid $14 on the tote.
0: When I think about the Caulfield Cup when I was a young lad back in the day, Might and Power.
1: Yes.
0: One of the great performances ever. Like, it's one of those moments where, as a young racing fan, and he was just before my time, really, but I fell in love with Saintly back in 96. But then you look back at when people talk about Might and Power and that ride from Jimmy Cassidy when he wasn't meant to go to the front.
1: Yeah.
0: And he just...
1: Extraordinary win.
0: Yeah, it was an extraordinary win. Mm. So we'll have a chat about the Caulfield Guineas meeting. We'll relive some of our favourite moments as well, but we're going to try and find you a winner on this Saturday, and Sam Bennett joins us, the track manager at Caulfield. Hello to you, Sam.
2: Hi, boys. How are we?
0: Good, thank you, mate. What are you looking like there, or what's it looking like there for tomorrow?
2: Yeah, went up a good fall this morning.
0: Yep.
2: So, we received almost as much rainfall as Flemington did sort of late last week there. So, we had 73 mils over that weekend, which is we've just seen the track slowly improve. I think if anyone saw the track out on Tuesday, they're here. It was a genuine soft track then. So, like I said, we've sort of seen gradual improvement all week.
0: Yep. Will you have to irrigate because it's a hot day today?
2: I think so. Even yesterday, with the sort of consistent wind sort of drawing the moisture out of it, and the winds continued all through this morning, and as you say, it's sort of top temperature today is sort of looking at 26 there. So I would have thought we have to put something on. Unfortunately, I was really hoping that we could sort of just cruise through with the rainfall that fell last week, but not the case. So I wouldn't have thought we put anything more than 6 mil on, and probably no less than 4.
0: Okay, then. And what about the wind conditions tomorrow?
2: Yeah, it looks like a northwesterly 15 to 25 k's. So that northwesterly is a bit of a diagonal wind, and certainly at that lower end, I don't think it's going to impact racing.
0: Yeah, all right then. And obviously, you got the rail back in the True as well.
2: That's right, rail back in the True. We haven't been at True since PB Lawrence Day there in the middle of August. So yeah, that inside sort of half of the track sort of had all of September off, so it's a really good nick, and I don't think you really need to be a track walker to see where you probably want to be on Saturday.
0: Yep, all right, mate. You're looking forward to it. It's the start of the carnival, and it should be a terrific couple of weeks.
2: Yeah, really excited. Obviously, as you said, 150th year of the Caulfield Cup, so it's obviously an honour of mine to be associated with the club for such a momentous occasion. So really looking forward to the week, and try and get some sleep the week after.
0: All right, then. We wish you the best of luck. Thanks for that, Sam.
2: Cheers, boys.
0: Sam Bennett's there. So we're going to be on a good fall. They'll have to irrigate. The rail's back into the True. Hopefully just plays like we expect it to play now, Mark.
1: Yeah, you think the inside half of the track would have to be the spot to be. It's been well rested.
0: Yep.
1: They had some great rains, some beautiful weather. It should be the spot to be.
0: So how do you think the track will play then?
1: Well,
0: true at Caulfield, good four. The wind conditions might play a small part, but...
1: Yeah, maybe. If it blows up for sure, it could play a part. But you'd think it should be fair racing across the inside half of the track, which they're not massive fields, so it should pretty much cater for every horse to get a fair chance.
0: All right then, mate. We're going to take a quick break. It's 8:08. On the other side of it, we'll get stuck into our preview for Caulfield Guineas Day.
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0: Welcome back to Giddy Up, and this is Giddy Up on this Friday. 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Mark Hunter, who wins the first?
1: Fantastic race, Gareth. Real up-and-comers with ones in picket fences in their form. I'm going with VIP. I think he's the one that's been at the better class race last time, the 84 grade, as opposed to the other promising ones coming through. I don't think the barrier's a disadvantage. I can see quite a few going forward. I reckon if Blake jumps, he can slot in fifth or sixth quite comfortably. So look for him to get across there, be stalking the right horses. You know, his one defeat was in a good race end of prep. I think VIP's the one to beat. Number 9 in Cantasar. Well, you wouldn't say it's super impressive because it doesn't win by big margins, but I think it's a horse that gets to the front and basically pulls up. I think there's a lot more to offer. It's got a great barrier draw, get a beautiful run. 3 Emperor Zoo, wet or dry, doesn't matter. It's one of those Kieran Maher horses that just keeps going in campaigns. I think 5 Regal Lions got a good place chance, had no luck last time. I think it's a harder race for 10 Just Desserts, but it'll go forward, get a great run, carrying big weights. I thought place best only for Just Desserts because it's such a strong race. So VIP the one to beat.
0: Where does VIP get to in the run?
1: Well, the 4 that go forward here, Just Desserts, Bring Forth, Spicy Lou if it's coming down, and Emperor Zoo all go forward. So I think Blake can slide across behind them, maybe having Cantasar inside him. So I think they can settle 4th, 5th, 6th somewhere there. I think there's a spot there. There's a few horses to get back. So I reckon Blake can blend into the running line about 5th.
0: Geez, it's a good race to kick off proceedings. I know Gator loves his benchmark racing on these big days, but this is one hell of a benchmark 80.
1: Well, if you come here with Encantazar, you would think you'd automatically run favourite. If you come with Just Desserts, you'd think you run favourite. But they've run into VIP. You've got a horse like Ignusa who's highly promising. I don't know that can win here. Probably settles last, runs on, look for it in a couple of starts time. But it's a ripping race to kick the day off.
0: What are you learning from this first race when you're trying to analyse the pattern maybe for the day?
1: I don't think the pattern will be a big issue here because the good horses are going to be up the front and VIP's only going to be sort of 5th or 6th in the run. So what you wouldn't want to see, the inside two lanes scoot away and just keep on going, VIP hook out and just hold his ground and nothing make ground from the back. That would be the only warning signal you would get from race one. But I think the way the race shapes up, it should give every horse their fair chance.
0: Does he remind you anything of his brother in Encano Star?
1: Well, look, he trialled fantastic. He should have won on debut. His next three wins have been good.

0: and he's just in the right stable to keep taking through the grades. I think there's a lot more to the to be seen than what he's shown so far. So he's a horse of high promise, and he'll be fully tested in this field tomorrow.
1: And he always sets a high standard, Kiramar, but geez, he's had a couple of big weeks.
0: He's flying. His horses are peaking at the right time. Yep, he's... look, he's an outstanding trainer to manage that many horses and basically to run them all year round. A lot of those stayers just kept running all year round, like Mr. Monaco, and and they just go in and out of form, but they tend to peak at the right time. He does an incredible job.
1: And even that job he did with the next episode.
0: Yeah, yeah, that's right. Well, he... you can see he's he can chop and change his venues where they train, and if something's not working, he just tinkers with it. And a horse like that, who looked in trouble after those two Sydney trials, suddenly it's just a little tinker and it's back in action.
1: The three-year-old fillies do battle in the Thoroughbred Club of Australia plate. Sequind is an interesting horse. She can be a little mad, I reckon, but McDonald rides from her. A tricky gate. Waller trains at $3 with Bet365. Fiery Fun at $4.40. Gas Station Rose at $8. Moana Spirits first up here at $8.50. Jacaranda at $9. And Verzane. Tommy Stokes gave her a good enough push there yesterday. $12 here, Mark.
0: Came with two hopes, 5 and 9. I think Sequind is the one to beat for sure. I think it's easily the best form in the race. It was a fantastic win first up on the Kenzo, getting out of the pack and roaring home to win there over the 1,100. The 1,200-metre race, not everything went right. Saffron Vale and Blessed Eagle both had better runs. They've both come out and won since, and Sequind was too good for them. Jumped to the 1,400 in the T-Rose. The issue with Sequind is it doesn't settle properly unless they're running along. Did too much work, just got left a sitting shot. But that's Bangkok Hottie, Striking Alibi, Global Goals in the race. Mm. It's easily the best form. So they've dropped it back to 1,200 here in the hope that there's more tempo and it settles. I think from that wide gate, he's just got to take his medicine, come back. Hopefully they're running along. The scratching of Lucky Brook has taken some heat out of the race, but there still looks like Jacaranda, Rosatic, Superbeck, the inside three gates should run along okay. There just needs to be tempo. You need to be able to run on. The horse needs to settle, get some cover. It should just come to the outside, let rip, and I think it's the best horse in the race. Nine Fiery Fun. It's a good horse. The issue with Fiery Fun is that its first two jump outs are on wet ground. Its first two starts are on wet ground. It looked terrific in both of those. It's been back to the trial since on dry ground. Trialled okay, but you wouldn't say it trialled as well. So a dry track is the query you've got with Fiery Fun. It'll get a beautiful run. I can see the two of them coming down the centre together. I think with half even luck that Sequind will just run them down and win. Okay. So 5 to beat 9.
1: So 5 to beat 9. With all of those different variables, however, that you just pointed out with the favourite, what price could you take?
0: I think it's a fair price. I think there's
1: $3.
0: I think that's okay. If the race works out okay, I think Sequind will win.
1: Hmm. Rosie Attic was good the other day. I know this is much tougher.
0: Much, much tougher. So it's a much harder race for Rose Attic. Yep.
1: Yep. Moana Spirit first up. Scratched there the other day.
0: It's had the four trials, which is a lot. Put the blinkers on first time at 1,200 metres, which is a query. Its last jump out was good. It would be in the numbers if I was putting third and fourth picks in, but little curious it's had the four jump outs and it goes blinkers first time at 1,200.
1: I'd love to get your theory on these Sydney three-year-olds and Sydney horses coming to Caulfield for the first time.
0: I think each horse is different. Mm-hmm. Sequind is a query because it gets its head up if they go slow and doesn't settle properly. So Sequind is a query. That's why the scratching of Lucky Brook's a little worry.
1: Yeah.
0: As long as the races are under genuine tempo, I'm happy to give every horse their chance to handle Caulfield first go.
1: Race number 3 is the Vase over the 1,600 metres. Scratchings are clear here, and this is a good little race for the mares as I have a look at the market. And Surf and Bird is at 380. On Display was mighty in defeat there first up at 440. Savitri at 440, Perfect 10 at $9. Astral Flame at $10. Then we go to Moonlight Circus at $12. 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Big prices for the rest here, Mark Hunter.
0: Not a lot between them, Gareth, but I think Savitri is the one going to get the beautiful run. She's a good mare. She's come back from a spell. She should have won first up. She was too keen. Went to Mornington, controlled the race and far too good for them. You go back last campaign, beat Paltrow, misses good form. The Australasian Oaks wasn't disgraced.

0: Whether she leads or whether she takes a sit on a horse like Surf and Bird, I'm not sure, but she should get every chance from barrier one. Five on display. On display was terrific first up in the blinkers. Three wide all the way, dash clear, should have won. Now a month between runs, wide gate, mile, but hard to beat. One Surf and Bird. I think Surf and Bird's best win was here at Caulfield. It ran okay first up, will be fitter. And two Private Legacy. Good run first up, Private Legacy. I think there's a race in it for sure this campaign. Whether it's this one, I'm not sure, but look for it to be running on. So I'll go 9, 5, 1, and 2.
1: 9, 5, 1, and 2. So if you're riding Surf and Bird, is your best play Geordie Childs to cross Savagery and try and put her into the pocket here and dictate the race?
0: Yeah, or the day it won at Caulfield, I think from memory Blake rode it. It just sat three wide. I think Blake rode it.
1: Yeah, he did.
0: Sat three wide. The Belmont Gangster was the heavily backed horse outside the leader.
1: But didn't go a yard that day, but did
0: no.
1: it?
0: No. And Surf and Bird just sat there and in its rhythm, just built its revs and bolted in. So anywhere forward. The other horse, Astral Flame, if it runs, it's drawn wide, is probably the other horse that goes forward. But Surf and Bird and Savitri should be able to control the race in some fashion up front.
1: I know you pride yourself on being one of the great mentors. I know I'm a work in process, I understand that, but you must be really happy with the way Mark Zahra has hit his straps.
0: It's springtime.
1: Yeah.
0: That's when he shines here. Yeah.
1: You know, you had to give him a bit of a word, didn't you?
0: No, I think a few others gave him a word. A bit of social media commentary about it. Look, he did have a little lean patch by his lofty standards, but he's back in action and he's right back in action.
1: Can you see a change in him then? Or is it like, is he just an athlete that switches on at this time of the year? Or did it take him a little bit to get his confidence back or get into the rhythm again?
0: You don't hear a difference. I wouldn't. He's never said something like, "Gee, I think things aren't going quite so well." He's never said anything like that. He's always a very confident person, confident in his own ability. Like, he comes across as so blasé and enjoying life and doing that. But you wouldn't meet a more professional person dieting and doing form and walking tracks and ticking all the boxes. So somebody like that, it's just a matter of time before things swing back into action.
1: And I think he also plays a major part in, when he gets involved in a horse, like a Next Episode, for instance, goes up to Sydney Trials at back here, and then you could see him lift at the last 100 metres. He gets to know these horses inside out.
0: Yeah, he does. Yep, for sure. Like, the Next Episode after that Sydney Trial, I'm sure he would have had queries on what's what, and Mbube was right in the picture that they were meant to clash. They didn't clash, so he could ride Mbube. Then he trialled the Next Episode, he makes a judgement call, and he's obviously gone the right way.
1: On display, like, how does he ride this horse? I think she's the best horse in the race. Would you agree with that? If she went like she did there the other day?
0: She's a good horse. She's a good horse. Her 1,600-metre form, you go back when she was having that little purple patch. Her mile form's great. He's going to need luck. I don't know where he fits in. Whether he can get the back of Sneaky Sunrise and find a spot, 5, 6, 7, somewhere there. But there's certainly a chance on display. You'll be able to see it on the head-on shot stuck out three wide. There's certainly a chance of that.
1: Can you still win the race if you can, like, Zara's great at doing this as well, when you can rate your horse three wide with no cover?
0: You can for sure. Some jockeys can do it, some jockeys can't. The good jockeys, horses tend to travel for them no matter where they are. So it just makes it harder. Like, a mile is the outer reach of its distance range.
1: Yeah.
0: If it's covering more ground than Savitri and Surf and Bird, who are getting great runs, it just tells the last 150 metres, but you certainly can still win.
1: We're going to take a break. This is the Hunter's Edge on this Friday morning as we preview the Caulfield Guineas meeting. On the other side of the break, we'll have a look at the Herbert Power Stakes.
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1: 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Mark, we're going to have our Cox Plate Eve show there at the Ascot Vale Hotel, a hotel that is close to your heart. You're booked in, so you'll be doing the morning shift and then you can do the afternoon shift. James McDonald's been booked in. I've got a few other big names up my sleeve that I'll announce later on as well.
0: It's good to see you're organised like last year, Gareth.
1: I was organised. It was a great show last year.
0: You and organisation,
1: yeah.
0: Do not go in the same sentence, please.
1: 0499 736 736 to join our conversation on the Garrett's Horse and Hound text line. And we've got our merch. This is our first Giddy Up. We're going to get a Hunter's Edge hat as well. Would you wear this one?
0: No.
1: Why not?
0: It clashes with your safari jacket.
1: Yes. Sorry, it's not made by New Balance. Anyway, these hats, $35. Paulie Sebastiani, how do we get
0: $35. $35. It costs about three to make.
1: Oh, no, they don't.
0: It costs three to make and you sell them for $35.
1: Here we go. Just because you get everything for free, Mark.
0: What a rort.
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1: 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Solcombe at $15. And Suntour at $19. One of the early things that you've taught me is intent. And so when I have a look at this race, and I might be reading too much into this, but Sukuma's in the Melbourne Cup. If he wins, he'll get a penalty. But then you think, well, it's a great race for him to win. Chocolates, she's in the Melbourne Cup. If she wins, she'll get a penalty. She's at $6. And then you look at horses like Solcombe and a few others that need to run top three to qualify.
0: I heard Chris Waller interviewed and he said Solcombe has to run top three to qualify, so we'll ride to run third and a better result if it comes around. That's great. That's just shows you why he's always thinking in such a good...
1: So that means we need to think like them, don't we?
0: We do. So I think there are 3.5 chances here. Sukuma can win. I think Graham Beggs got Sukuma exactly where he wants it. It just wasn't quite ready to go with Zoran and St. George on the home turn last time, but then held its ground really well. It's out to 2,400 metres, which suits it better. It's going terrific, so it can win the race. I think number 6, Night Choice, has got a fantastic chance. You go back through this horse's dry track staying runs. You go back to a race that should have nearly beaten Vow and Declare up in Queensland. Johnny Simons will tell you it should have won the Bendigo Cup on dry ground. Maybe it should, maybe it shouldn't, but it ran well. And, of course, the Melbourne Cup, where it won.
1: Did you find the Melbourne Cup on a dry track?
0: No, and you look back and...
1: You should have.
0: Well, as a wider, I was on Absurd. They made their run together, and then Nice Choice just kept going and Absurd didn't. So it's come back off that spell. Blake Shin rode it, sent it forward over 2,000, which is probably not its ideal go. It got held up on the corner, lost all its momentum. then held its ground really well to the line. So this horse is flying. It gets out to 2,400 metres, it gets dry ground, it gets barrier one, B-Shin sticks with it. It's got a fantastic chance. And 12 pinhole just looks like your Chris Waller. Take them through the grades, give them a couple of runs of the trip, tip them out, bring them back. It's going super. It's got J-Mac to ride. It'll relish 2,400 metres. It would be my top pick in the race. The other one is Chocolates. They've taken the blinkers off Chocolates, so they put them on last time and she jumped out of the ground and won well. She's a terrific stayer. She'll still run well without blinkers, but that just may be the winning edge that she needs. So I'll go 12, 6, 4, then 14.
1: So 12, 6, 4, and 14. Caulfield Cup, Cosmic Crusader into 450 now with Bet365. Saran $8, Half Yours $9, Wine Dark Sea into $9, Envichar for my man Ray Dawson at $13, St. George at $13, Royal Supremacy at $15. I hope he wins into $19 now. She's a hustler 20-1. Green Space is at $26, Juju Cabot at $26, and Stafford, looks like Lockie Neindorf, he has got that ride there on the Joseph O'Brien Train Galloper at $26. Out of this race, I asked Chris Waller if Pinhole won, for instance, would he back up? He goes, I don't think he's a Caulfield Cup. Well, he's up to Caulfield Cup class, would probably pivot towards like a Moonee Valley Cup.
0: I don't know. Would Zakuma run? It wouldn't run, would it?
1: No, I don't think so, no.
0: No, so I don't think you'd be that scared of anything that's in this race as far as the Caulfield Cup goes. For a horse like Cosmic Crusader, I don't think you'd be that scared of anything in this race.
1: Is he the horse to beat now, Cosmic Crusader, in a Caulfield Cup, Mark, dare I ask?
0: No, he's got to be hard to beat. He was a beneficiary of Light Infantry's Man Tactics last week, where Sedelius and Aliana weren't quite ready for that brutal tempo. They were only second and third up, so they weren't ready. He's rock hard fit, but he ticked the 2,000 metre box. He's absolutely, they've got him humming that horse.
1: You're a believer now, Mark.
0: I was always, Gareth, he had to prove that he was as good as Aliana and Sedelius.
1: Yes.
0: He'd been very good. He keeps going up a notch in grade, and he keeps answering the question.
1: How could Saran beat him in a Caulfield Cup?
0: Well, the only thing is, Zaran's trained by Kieran Maher now. The way Zaran went was awful. So Ethan could have ridden Jimmy Starr or Zaran. It's got to be a lead that Kieran...
1: It's told him, yeah, to stay here.
0: Yes, yep. That has to be a good lead. So I would back Kieran Maher to turn Zaran around. Whether it's got to turn around a long, long way, but if there was any doubt... I would imagine Ethan would be riding Jimmy Starr.
1: Calvin McAvoy made a really good point on the Wednesday agenda, saying that, yes, Cosmic Crusader was really good, and yes, he belted up Half Yours, but they're at different periods of their preparation and expect improvement with my horse.
0: Let's Half Yours, Aliana, Sedelius. Once Light Infantry Man rode the race like that, they basically had, if there was any query on your fitness, you were gone. You had no hope of winning the race. And... Sedelius was only second up at the chase. It's not ready to do that. It will be in 3 weeks. Aliana just had that beautiful lead-up run. She's right on target. And Half Yours ran well from midfield. Second up ran as well as it could. The forecast early in the week is messy, so it just could be right in Half Yours' favour next week.
1: What did you make of Wine Dark Sea? It's been a big mover in the last 48 hours. Damien Lane rode that horse yesterday for the Charltons. It's got gate speed. It's settled in well. It's into $9 now.
0: Yeah, I'd have to have another look but I have seen the horse. I think it's more of a Caulfield Cup horse. I didn't have it down as staying 3,200 metres, so the Caulfield Cup should be the perfect race for it. And that last win, from memory, its last win, it bolted in and looked outstanding, I think. The run before was a bit below par. I don't know what happened there, but the last win was good enough to be a Caulfield Cup contender.
1: Are you tipping in the Herbert Power again?
0: Number 12, Pinhole. 12, 6, 4, then 14.
1: Yep, 12, 6, 4, and then 14. We move on to the Northwood Plume Stakes, which is race 5 for the mares over the 1,200 metres. Bridal Waltz at 280, Luke Dolan takes over. Point Barrow at 290, Nafer at $10, Abounding at 13, Eagle Express at $17, Photograph at 23, Tomato Toasty first up this campaign at $23, Here Comes the Star at 26, Marigold at 26, and then Bossy Bonita at $31 here, Mark. Is it a race in two?
0: Race in three.
1: Yeah.
0: I'll go 7-2-1. Number 7, Bridal Waltz. Look, the query for Bridal Waltz is a hard track. So we've got 26 degrees today. If the track, she looks like she's going to get a great run in front. She's got Tomato Toasty and Bossy Bonita going forward with her, but I think she'll control the race. She will, I would imagine, go a bit faster than last time in front. And she, her two runs back have been okay. Like, I thought Live Another Day put paid to her in two strides. And then last time, I know he got blamed for going too slow, Beam Allen, but still, she went okay. She didn't go great. Now, she's third up from a spell. It's time to stand up for Bridal Well. She gets a soft lead. I think she does, and she's going to be very hard to run down. Two-point Barrow, terrible barrier for Point Barrow. There's just nowhere for him to fit in. He's got to go back to last again, give Bridal Waltz a big start again and try and run it down again. But she was terrific last time. She'll be fitter. And Abounding is the big improver here. This horse gets the blinkers on first time, gets J-Mac first time, gets dry ground. You go back to, I think it was the Cochrane behind Magic Time and Miss Rumbini. She was terrific. She gets a good draw. She sits just behind the speed. I think she's the other winning chance in the race. So I will go 7-2-1.
1: 7-2-1. I'm weighing up Abounding or Sukuma for my top 4 weekend preview multi.
0: You'd think either one.
1: Abounding put some value into it.
0: I'd be surprised if Sukuma is top four. Abounding, you are banking on it finding its best form. It had excuses down the straight. You are banking on it finding its best form. So Zakuma's probably a safer bet, but you're so in love with the Heathcote stable, you'll probably go Abounding.
1: Yep. I love the Heathcote stable and J-Mac rides.
0: Yep.
1: Top of the ground, big improvement.
0: Heathcote and J-Mac, why did you even ask?
1: It's a no-brainer. 8:36, we'll take a break. We'll continue on our preview of this Caulfield Guineas meeting. And the next race we'll take a look at will be the Scalacci Stakes, which sees a return of Jigsaw.
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1: Welcome back to Giddy Up. Gareth Hall, Mark Hunter with you with the Hunter's Edge. It's great to have your company on this Friday morning. It's hard not to get excited when you've got a meeting like this. And the Scalacci Stakes is a beauty. Jigsaw returns. What a campaign he had there last time around. It was one hell of a training performance by Cindy Alderson. He won in New Zealand. He won his first Group 1 in Melbourne. And then he went to Perth to win a quokka. He did it all. He's at $2.20 as an 8-year-old to come back and win here from an inside gate. Ray McNerio, they tell me, my spies at Cranbourne, that this gallop has never been better. He's at 460, flying for fun, is still trying to get out first up. She's at 550, in Karuna at $12, Grand Larceny at $13. And then you got Barbara Streisand at $15. It was a good push from Clint McDonald yesterday. Desert Lightning at 19, Spy Wire at 19. And then Andrew Lewis's horse, Watch Me Win, is a $26 chance here, Mark Hunter.
0: One to beat six, Gareth. I like Jigsaw to win. He's been a brilliantly placed horse by Cindy Alderson. He just gets in races, he controls them, he kicks. His last seven wins have been unbelievable, and I think he'll do the same. There doesn't look to be a heap of pressure. Spirewire from seven looks like the other one that goes forward. I'm not sure what they'll do with Streisand from that outside gate.
1: Staying yes, you do. You would have been asked about it.
0: No, he's been off the boil, so he sort of has been...
1: Okay.
0: He's been hiding.
1: Okay. When he's going well, you're there, and when he's not.
0: He doesn't answer your call. He's been hiding under the bed sheets.
1: He sounded well yesterday, Clint McDonald, when I had a chat to him. Maybe it's you.
0: It's a front. So Jigsaw will lead, Spirewire outside it, should control the race, trialled well, should kick, and certainly should be the one to run down. I think the big danger here, fantastic place bet, is number six, Grand Larceny. This horse, first up, you might remember, went to the Valley, short odds, was expected to win and didn't win, but it went into that race off only one jump out. Now, it went into last campaign off three jump outs, went to Adelaide, and won easily, just sat behind them, got through. It was a soft win. It comes into this race here with the same preparation, three jump outs. They've been beauties. B. Malum's been on them each time. I think it can go forward, sit fourth on the back of Spirewire, come out of the pack. It'll give chase. It's got a chance of beating Jigsaw, but I think it's a sensational place bet. So one to beat six. Then you're out to two, Ray Magnerio. He's a beauty. He'll be back. He'll be running on for sure. Seven in Karuna, I don't think can win, but can sit leaders back and might run a place. And eight flying for fun. It's going to need luck again. It should be a leader-dominated race. It's going to be back in the pack. It gets James McDonald. Had no luck first up. Probably should have won a Sangster. Look, it can run a place, but it's going to need things to go right. So I think Jigsaw will probably win, but I reckon Grand Larceny will get very close. One to beat six.
1: So Grand Larceny's got enough gate speed to get in front of Ragmi Nero and sit on Spirewire.
0: Yes.
1: Yeah. And Ray will follow Grand Larceny.
0: Ray will be back in the pack with Flying for Fun.
1: Yeah.
0: I don't think Desert Lightning is quick enough at 1,100 metres, and Watch Me Win, probably not quick enough. It's back and wide. I'm not sure what they do with Streisand. They wouldn't want a gut buster here at staying at 1,100.
1: But you've got to go forward with 51 on her.
0: Where
1: back,
0: does she go? She's no quicker than Spirewire, so where does she fit in?
1: Well, is three wide without cover not a bad spot?
0: Well, it's got the Coolmore coming up as the grand final. The last thing you want's a gut buster.
1: Yeah, but then if you're out, I don't know, if you're out the back...
0: No, he's in trouble. He's got a terrible barrier.
1: Yeah. And that's why you need barriers, as Wayne Hawks keeps on saying, you know.
0: You do.
1: Yes.
0: Well, he's got one here. I love the preparation. The three, you know, giving them one jump out leaves them so vulnerable. Giving them three jump outs, they're ready. And Malum gives them, sort of just improves them a bit each jump out. So he'll, if he's riding the horse in the jump outs, it'll be Pete to go first up.
1: He's 8 years of age, Jigsaw. Like, is that in the back of your mind? Or sometimes do we, like, we read too much into that?
0: No, look, there's this a point in life where, whether it be an athlete or a horse or whatever, there's a point in life where things suddenly catch up on you. Now, Jigsaw's last seven are totally different to its form before that, so it's just having a complete purple patch of its life. But there will be a point in time where it gets run down and it may never be the same horse again. So it just happens to everybody.
1: Because did he surprise you how well he went last preparation?
0: Yeah, I kept taking... I thought Arkansas Kid would get him on a soft track in New Zealand. Didn't get near him.
1: That run in the Quokka was enormous. Like, I know he's got that gait speed, but he had to do a power of work that day.
0: He looked like the Quokka set up beautifully for him. He ran, you know, he's just had a great campaign that capped it off. The William Reid was probably the one that surprised me that he could fight all those. That was a good field, how he could fight all those off it. He got better and better.
1: Yeah. Let's have a look at race seven. This is the first of the Group 1s tomorrow afternoon at Caulfield. It's the Might and Power Stakes. And it's over the 2,000 metres at Weight for Age. And we get to see the Supermare. She's Alibi, first time out to 2,000. And she's $1.35 to win. Birdman, $3.80. Treasure of the Moment, $11. Kingswood, $15. Land Legend at 80-1. And Torresino is $126 here, Mark.
0: Six to beat one, Gareth. She's Alibi, four goes at the mile, outstanding. No reason to doubt her over the 2,000 metres. I would think she probably goes forward, maybe Evan Park's second outside Kingswood, who I think would be your leader.
1: Mm-hmm.
0: Control the race, kick and win. Birdman, he's flying Birdman. He's, since they've combination of maybe working out how to ride him best, getting onto dry ground, bit of maturity, he's flying. It's not his grand final, as you mentioned before. He's got the Cox Plate to come in a couple of weeks, but he'll come out of the pack, he'll give chase, and he'll run second. I would be surprised if they don't run 1-2 comfortably, 6-1.
1: Trez of the moment?
0: Well, she showed a return to things last time, but she had a couple chasing out wide that got gassed chasing and dropped off. She had the soft run on the fence, she got through, but it was great to see a sign of life. It was great to see her show return to form. I think they'll ride her the same way. They'll tuck behind. Like Chris Waller mentioned before, you ride to run second and hope something goes amiss with, you know, with the fave. So I think they'd ride her the same way. They'd want to see her put in a repeat performance, be right back on track. She ran well last time, so they're good signs.
1: How did this Johnny Allen ride Kingswood?
0: Well, I think it probably leads. Like, you go through Landledge and they've spent 2 years trying to get it to settle. Mm. I can't imagine they tipped it upside down in one go. Torrenzino, it's not going to lead. Treasure of the Moment, they rode it differently last time and it ran better, so you think they'd ride it the same way. And I wouldn't think Birdman's going to go out and lead. So it leaves really only Kingswood and She's a Alibi as maybe the two from the wider gates that roll forward and control the race. So, look, Kingswood's trying to hang on to run second. It's not going to beat She's Alibi, you wouldn't think. It's trying to hang on and somehow make up three or four lengths on Birdman.
1: So does he make it a strong gallop or does he make it an even gallop? Because he's got the Caulfield Cup next week.
0: Yeah, just a nice steady gallop and, you know, try and lengthen from the 500 and hang on to run second.
1: It was interesting listening to Peter Moody yesterday and Giddy Up and just picking his brain regarding what he was thinking with She's Alibi going forward to get to the big dance for them this campaign's a Golden Eagle. And everyone's thinking, oh, why has he gone to this 2,000-metre race? But when you look back at it now and you analyse this race, it's genius in a way because he's going to get a soft run. It's not going to be a brutally run 2,000 metres. You won't have to do any work with her after this. And then she goes straight back to the 1,500 metres at Randwick, where if he went to, say, the King Charles, where many thought that he might go, then he runs into Pride of Jenny. They're going to go lickety-split with Jenny in the race. He's going to take Auto and Glow, and it's going to be a lot harder for him. It would have been a lot harder for him to get this horse to peak back to 1,500 off a fast-run 1,600-metre race there, Mark.
0: Well, I think the minute you start doubting Peter Moody's thinking with one of these really good horses, I think you're on the wrong tram. So.
1: Yeah. I just found that interesting.
0: Yeah, well, you spoke for that long and I lost track of what you were talking about then, but I think you were right.
1: Yeah. It's 8:47, going to take a break on the other side of it. We'll preview, of course, the Caulfield Guineas, the feature race there on the card at Caulfield tomorrow.
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1: 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My mum doesn't really bet, but she's got a Bet365 account because of this. I think one lady won it. She might have had one bet and she won $100,000.
0: I heard that. It's great.
1: So you play for free. So you don't have to put any money on any of these horses. And you just have to have a Bet365 account. And if you get all six right and you're the only person to do that, there is a chance you win $100,000. Plenty of questions coming through. This is a very good point. Why is the Mighton Power with the $1.30 favourite a leg of the quaddie, Mark?
0: No, I don't know, because the last two legs are very tough and it could have been a big, big quaddie. Mm-hmm. If you put something like the Herbert Power or, I don't know, it's another race there, but yeah, I don't know the answer.
1: Jake says, you two remind me of two grumpy old men either feeding the pigeons or fishing off a pier and arguing over everything. Very funny. I'm not old. You are.
0: Well, you're grumpy, so you've got tipped half the box.
1: Plenty of text messages coming through. Do you know what we'll do, Mark? We'll save them for the final part of the show. Let's have a look at the Caulfield Guineas. This is the race that Mark Hunter has won.
0: I forgot to do my car park.
1: Oh, so
0: I forgot to press park in my car.
1: I hope if any parking inspectors out there, he's got a forward drive just up the road in Coventry Street. Get him twice for me, please. How many times you won the Caulfield Guineas?
0: One.
1: Yeah, Super Seth. Mm. Well, Woven's the favourite. This is the colt by Sort of State. It's at $2.20. Bjorn Baker, Rachel King. Blind Race is a gelding. He's at $3.60. Trombolt is barrier 11. Cray Williams rides at $8. McDonald didn't want to ride Trombolt. He wanted to ride Central Europe at $15. He's a believer. Wolf Gap at $17. Call Me Coach at $17. Unit 5 at $23. Diamond, is he the forgotten horse at $26? Something's Burning at $26. Tornado Valley at $29. And Sarah Fox is the roughie of the field at $71 here, Mark Hunter.
0: I think the Sydney form's easily the best form, Gareth, for starters.
1: Yeah.
0: And I think War Woven will win. It's just got to repeat the Golden Rose run. Now, having said that, I don't know where that run came from. All its previous runs sort of been up on speed over 11 and 1,200. It would win some races, but it wouldn't be outstanding. It would get there, it'd get clear, it'd win by half a length to three quarters of a length. You would think from that run to the Rose first up, that St. Gotthard would improve more out of the race going to the Golden Rose second up than War Woven would third up, but just worked the other way. War Woven had a beautiful trail, sat fifth inside, got clear, just blew them away, ran unbelievable time. I think it's comfortably the best form in the race. I think that Rachel King will go forward, park up in the first two, maybe three, control the race. And if War Woven runs that Golden Rose run, I can't see how it doesn't win. I think Trombolt's got a horrible draw. It's going to be reliant on pressure. But you look at Chris Waller's got such an arsenal. You think back to last year, Autumn Boy. It's like it was St. Gotthard's time to win the Golden Rose. Trombolt, you're in the race, you run well, but the Caulfield Guineas is your race. It seems like from the outside, that's how the stable approaches things. Trombolt ran, I thought, terrific first up, had Caulfield Guineas written all over it, ran okay second up. It will be a lot fitter. It's, as I say, it's reliant on some pressure, and I don't know where that pressure comes from, but I've got it down as the danger. 5 Blind Rays, well, it did go to Queensland, probably had excuses, but didn't measure up. It's come back. Its two wins have been terrific. They've been in much lesser grade. I would imagine Blake Spears to the lead, tries to control the race and tries to just kick it home. It'll run well, but it's certainly a harder race. 11 Call Me Coach. Well, if you're giving Blind Rays a chance, Wolf Gap's had excuses both time against Blind Rays. Friedman's think Call Me Coach is the best horse they've got in the race. So that's got to give you the hope. And Wolf Gap may be a place chance, but I don't think he's good enough to win. So I think the Sydney form is the best form. War Woven's only got to repeat the Golden Rose run and it should win. 2 to beat 4, then 5 and 11, then 9.
1: So J-Max a bad judge then? You haven't even put Central Europe in your top 5.
0: I think Central Europe has got a lot of Woderton about it, where Promise the World hasn't really delivered for various reasons. The horse that doesn't settle. I think Central Europe's best chance was a mad run Golden Slipper where they go way too hard, 8 across the track at the 100-metre mark, pokes its head through, does the job. It's the tactics last time, I don't know how they were ever going to work, and they can completely blow a horse up. You wouldn't think they could possibly ride it the same way.
1: Mm.
0: I can't see a spot where J-Mac fits in. I think he has to go back. If they don't go hard, if Blake Shin gets hold of this race and they don't go hard, I can't see Central Europe settling well enough. Like, it's a stable, it's a jockey.
1: How do they ride him?
0: I don't know. He's got to be... You couldn't possibly ride him the same way as last time. He virtually got carried off the track there in Sydney.
1: Mm.
0: So he's got to bounce back from that for starters. I would think he's got to go back behind pretty well all the barriers inside him. He's not a jockey that likes to concede and go back. He likes to find a spot, but I can't see where there is one. So I would have him 6th or 7th giving a start. You look through this race, you wonder, can they send anything forward? There's one stable got 4 runners, one stable got 3 runners. Can they send anything forward? And I can't see a horse, maybe Tornado Valley, but that's about the only one I've got, who can go forward and make it a different run race to how it looks on
1: Sarah
0: paper.
1: Sarah Fox?
0: It's got no speed.
1: What about, does Ball Woven, could it cross Blind Rays?
0: I don't think so. I think Blind Rays is quicker early. So from gate two, if Blake hands up, he's in the lap of the gods. I think his first choice would be to control the race from the top.
1: They just look like they'll dominate it, won't they?
0: Well, Tornado Valley's the one. It's got the blinkers on, it's drawn 8. It can't just hit 3 wide. So I don't know what it does. If it does too much work, it's got no hope. But
1: Mikey's not that type of jock, really, is he?
0: No.
1: It's 8:56. I've got to take a break. We'll come back and we'll continue on our preview of the Caulfield Guineas. In fact, no breaks. There you go. So what about Call Me Coach? Where does it get to in the run?
0: Well, it's an interesting one. It got back on debut. Yeah. Did an amazing job to win. I think it was half asleep till about the 500 and thought, I better get chasing, and it did that. Then in that small field at Cranbourne, went forward and took bad luck out of the equation. So from gate 5, it's not a race. If the two favourites sit up front and control it, you've got no hope from the back. So
1: yep.
0: I would think Call Me Coach wouldn't want to be, I don't know how close it can be, but it wouldn't want to be that far away.
1: Okay, Trombold's interesting. He'll go back to last. And he did wobble around Caulfield there Tuesday morning.
0: Yeah, but he's just the right sort of horse. He just sets horses to peak on grand final day, and this is just looks like Trombolt's target the whole way through.
1: But how does he win from there?
0: No, I don't. He's just reliant on some pressure coming from somewhere. Otherwise, he's just going to have to peel off an unbelievable... The two faves will have to run below par,
1: mm-hmm.
0: or he'll have to peel off an unbelievable section. I do think it's the best form. It comes in... Autumn Boy was 4 wide okay. all the way last year in the Golden Rose, so it was a better run than Trombolt was.
1: Yeah. All right, then. It's quickly approaching 8:58. We'll continue on our preview of the Caulfield Guineas straight after 9 o'clock here on Giddy Up. This is the Hunter's Edge.
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0: Signet Power Banks. Good morning, I'm Adam Pont with SEN News. The opposition is having a field day with the ATO's impending ban on accepting credit card payments. The Deputy Liberal Leader says it could be the end for many small businesses who are already pushed to the limit with rising wages and operational costs. Jane Hume also telling Seven it's not right to stop businesses using a card surcharge while not letting them pay the tax office with one.
1: They're expecting small businesses to absorb the increased cost of credit cards, but they're telling the ATO that they could do something different. The inconsistency and the hypocrisy abounds.
0: A leadership change appears to be working for the Greens, with almost 900 people signing up to the party since David Shoebridge replaced Larissa Waters. Police in the UK have accepted the warrants they used to search Andrew Mountbatten Windsor's homes at the time of his arrest earlier this year were unlawful. The former prince was taken into custody in February on suspicion of misconduct in public office. He denies any wrongdoing. A criminal investigation remains ongoing. The US Secretary of State has expressed concerns about the escalation of the war in Ukraine. It follows the deaths of 33 people when a Russian strike hit two buses, setting them on fire. Marco Rubio says the US is pushing for the more humanitarian of two options.
2: Number one, you have a negotiated settlement, one in which each side have to give up something in order to get peace, and we will continue to try and do what we can to facilitate a negotiated settlement to the end of that war. The other way that stalemates end is through escalation.
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4: Thoroughbred racing in Victoria heads to Ballarat for today's afternoon meeting, with Cranbourne to then play host to a nine-race night meeting. The conditions for Ballarat see the track currently rated a soft 5 with the rail in the 9-metre position, while at Cranbourne the track is rated a good 4 and the rail is in the 3-metre position. The first race at Ballarat commences at 1 p.m. and the first at Cranbourne begins at 5:45.
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0: Sunny in Melbourne and throughout the central district today in Gippsland, partly cloudy in the west and east, sunny breaks in the northeast region, a possible shower in the morning in the Mallee. And don't miss race day with John Henry covering racing from across Australia this afternoon on RSN.
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11: Morning everyone, full past 6:15 degrees in the world's greatest city, heading for a top of 20 degrees. 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
12: I've only been away for one show, man.
13: Go Bombers.
14: Good morning.
11: Felt a lot longer than
12: that. Oh, no, thanks, mate. I'm taking that as a compliment. You missed me. You missed me one show.
11: I'm just up for you.
12: Yeah, what is going on? You've got... You look sharper than I did. Recently went to a funeral, but we won't talk about that. But you're looking sharper than I did with what your attire is today. You're looking impeccable. What's going on?
11: I'm hosting.
12: Formal Friday.
15: What's going on down there?
11: So I just had the white shirt and the Parker & Co suit, the navy Parker & Co.
12: Nice. The tie.
11: Well, the tie
12: is
11: was
12: just...
11: sitting in my bag, and I'm hosting the Bravery Awards, which I do every year, a massive morning.
12: Yep.
11: Up

0: there at the State Reception Centre at Kings Park, and the tie was in my bag, and I thought, you know what? Look good, feel good.
1: I like it.
0: And I'm a believer that if you put a tie on...
1: Well, I've got this scummy hoodie on this morning.
0: That's okay.
1: Friday, really informal dress down.
0: Yeah.
1: You're looking impeccable.
0: Thank you.
1: I struggle with the tie. Like, I think we've spoken about this before, but huge neck. Huge neck. No, I know you're looking at it now, but it's all in proportion, right? Because huge head. But if you put a normal person's head on this neck, you would say, your belly's got a huge neck. Huge neck, right? So when I wear a tie... When I wear a tie, I can't breathe. I get headaches. I feel like I'm going to pass out.
0: You don't have to do it tightly.
1: Doesn't matter. So, yes, and then everyone will say, well, get a bigger shirt, man. And then I have this problem of, I'm a small guy, so I get a, 44 shirt.
0: Wow, sorry, this fella.
1: Yeah, 44 neck. And then that's like I'm wearing a spinnaker. You could get, I could go to John Longley and get America's Two, whatever it is, Australia Two. Yeah. America's Two would be, I'd go to Dennis Connor and ask for the spinnaker, and that's what it feels like I'm wearing.
0: Mm.
1: And so, no, ties are hard work, the whole ensemble. But you
0: went to a private school.
1: Yeah, yeah. So I had the one with the plastic thing.
0: I didn't. So when I went to the East as a young, I think I was 21 or 22, I moved to the East. Dad tied 4 or 5 ties for me before I left.
1: Yeah.
0: Yep. And they were the universal. I never undid the knot.
1: Mm.
0: And then when I got back to Perth, I undid the knot. And the foodstuffs, the mould, the dirt, dust.
1: That's disgusting.
0: It was disgusting.
1: It's like cutting open a dreadlock.
0: That's exactly what it's like. So I've got the tie on today. I just feel good.
1: Yeah.
0: So when you were at school, were you a good tie? Can you do the...
1: No. So what's that? That's a Windsor. No, I don't even know how to do that. So I just do the side...
0: Yeah.
1: Sort of the cheat that you wrap it around twice and poke it through the middle.
0: Not cool.
1: Yeah. Well,
0: I'm a great believer in good tie etiquette.
1: Yeah, that looks good. That looks good.
0: And, thank you. My favourite tie.
1: You would pull up people for not wearing their tie right.
0: Yes.
1: So if the length isn't right,
0: you're correct.
1: Like Trumpy's got his, and sometimes it's like, it's unnerving how long it goes.
0: Exactly.
1: It's like, I do not want my eye drawn there.
0: A lot of my tie focus was on when you... I send journos out at Channel 10 and they'd come back and they'd do a piece to camera and they'd come back and their tie was... And I see them do a live cross and their tie is skew-if.
1: Yeah.
0: And I go, what is the camera operator looking at? You're looking through a lens.
1: So you're expecting the camera operator
0: 100%.
1: To straighten up your tie.
0: Move your hair.
1: Yeah.
0: You got a booger.
1: Yeah.
0: Your jacket's...
1: You got a pimple that... Coming from you after you let me do a whole breakfast show back in July with a little pimple.
0: Mate, we're doing radio, mate.
1: Yeah. You could have let me know. I was mortified.
0: I know you were.
1: That was still the funniest thing. There's not many professions where the tie is still...
0: No, it's almost gone, which is a shame.
1: You think? Who wears...
0: We're seeing a bloke who does the weather on TV doesn't wear a tie. And I find that hard to believe.
1: Yeah. Yeah. There's still some of the St. George's Terrace crew would be wearing a tie every day. But there's not many now.
0: No.
1: Yeah.
0: No. Yeah. I do think the CEO of a company should always wear a tie.
1: Yep.
0: That's just my opinion.
1: Well, you're talking to random people in the morning out the front there? I'm busily preparing for the show. You're engaged in some chin wag with a random passerby?
0: Well, he's not a random passerby. He's a former client.
1: Okay, there you go.
0: Yeah.
1: All right.
0: Mad Giants fan. I sold his mother's house at Ascot.
1: As in GWS?
0: Yeah, he's a Mad Giants fan. And she's a Mad Dockers fan.
1: Mm.
0: And they haven't spoken since.
1: Would there be... I mean, it wouldn't be a huge followership in Perth, would there?
0: Nah.
1: For the Giants?
0: Nah.
1: Mm.
0: No.
1: Hey, I was listening in the news. I was listening to the news while you were having your conversation.
0: Where were you anyway?
1: I was in Melbourne for my daughter's 21st.
0: How did that go?
1: It was good. Good show. Kids that age generally don't give you that much. If they're not happy, you will never hear the end of it. If they're happy, they'll say, yeah, it was good. So we got the, yeah, it was good. So we're happy with that.
0: Speech?
1: I did a little speech.
0: How'd you go?
1: Overshadowed by the wife.
0: Oh, good.
1: We did a little joint, a little double.
0: Did you have a practice?
1: No, we didn't. But yeah,
0: spontaneous is best.
1: Yeah, I was definitely overshadowed, but that's fine. I live my life in the limelight, Tim. I don't need to do anything to my personal life as well.
0: Tears? Emotion?
1: No. No tears.
0: What was the ratio of boys to girls at the 21st?
1: 90. So, but for those of you who are playing along at home, my daughter, 21st, so I'd say it would be 90% girls.
0: Really?
1: 10% boys, yep.
0: Oh, really?
1: Yep. Hey, I was listening, and it was good. The only issue, the downside for anyone who's recently visited Melbourne, the airport's going through some issues. So I called, I know you're new to Uber, this new rideshare platform that you've finally come on board.
0: Didi
1: as well. Yep. So the rideshares.
0: Yep.
1: So I called a rideshare at the airport, as many people do. 20-minute wait. Not their fault,
0: what?
1: But it's under refurbishment or whatever. Mm-hmm, and so you're just watching this at a snail's pace. It go through a white, like it was like the path for the rideshare to get to the pickup area was like just chicanes the whole way. That's what it looked like. I'm just watching this little blue dot or whatever, just turning around left and right and left and right. Gee, and I was running late because we did the Rockingham boating show in the morning.
0: You get there okay?
1: The 21st was in the evening.
0: Yes.
1: And it was a rush to get to the airport and a rush to get to the actual birthday party.
0: What are you talking about?
1: Well, we got delayed as well.
0: That's the plane
1: just,
0: got delayed?
1: Yeah, that's just inevitable.
0: So what time did you land in Melbourne, roughly?
1: I reckon we landed at Tullamarine at 5 p.m.
0: Oh, that's late.
1: Birthday starts at 7.
0: Oh,
1: I'm at Tullamarine.
0: That's late.
1: And then, so then when you get slugged with the 20-minute wait to actually before you get on the road to get to have a good shower and then get to the... Anyway, I got there with ample time.
0: Stress?
1: You don't
0: strike me as a stress type of guy.
1: I bottle it up. I bottle it up and then it boils over and then I just lose it. I lose it. I was listening into the news then and it just got me thinking because they used the term field day.
0: Yeah.
1: Is there another expression where it's not really a realistic connotation? Like I heard they're having an absolute field day. Now, I've been to a few field days and they're not that exciting.
0: No.
1: But the expression is, something good is happening if you're having a field day.
0: Yeah.
1: But
0: what's the context?
1: Well, my point is, when you're describing someone as having an absolute field day, doesn't really relate to the experience you have when you're actually at a field day.
0: No, it doesn't.
1: I love looking at farm machinery when I'm at the Dowran field day, for example, but I wouldn't put it in the same context as kicking six at the MCG.
0: No.
1: Oh, he's having a field day! Or am I getting it wrong? Is that the equivalent for a farmer? Kicking six at the MCG, having a field day, and then looking at the latest harvester or combine or whatever.
0: Yeah.
1: He's having a field day.
0: I think that's the same.
1: I think it is. Where else would it have come from?
0: Field days, isn't it?
1: No, it's just having a field day. So it.
0: Okay, all right.
1: It is.
0: All right, a couple of texts. Steve says, if my tie was too short, my old boss at the bank used to say, get your belt to throw a party and invite your tie down. Very good. Tucky says, great places to visit in Japan and bad places to forget a Carnarvon, because we threw it out there yesterday about places, good places to go and not to go. And we talked about Bali and Broome and stuff like that.
1: When was the last time you were in Carnarvon?
0: Oh, I called the Carnarvon races many moons ago.
1: Yeah.
0: I was not invited back because my binoculars weren't strong enough to see them down the back straight.
1: The last time I recall being in Carnarvon, we went to a restaurant and it was Tri Cuisine, not T-R-Y. It was like, I'm sure it was like Chinese, Italian.
0: Cuisine?
1: Cuisine. You're putting me off. So it was. Like, it's not often, like you can go to the food halls where there's, can get all the different combinations, but this was just the one establishment that I'm making this up, but it specialised in Chinese, Italian and Vietnamese cuisine all at the same time. And I thought, well, that's novel. That's interesting, but I didn't have too bad a time up there. Been a long time. That's 25 years ago.
0: All right.
1: I might remember that joint.
0: Shirts by Rolly Tasker, just like Charlie in Kalgoorlie from 577. Morning, happy Friday. Belly, great to have you back. Well, sense of humour. Double Windsor.
1: Here's, so that's, you're wearing a Windsor just... Here we go. This is Sophisticated Mornings with Goss and... No, with Timothy and Peter.
0: So this
1: What's a double Windsor then?
0: Double Windsor is...
1: Yeah, they get that music going.
0: Well, you do the same tie twice, same knot. So you go over and under and then go to the other side.
1: What's the effect?
0: It's a slightly bigger knot.
1: Right.
0: Slightly bigger knot. It's almost passe, but it is the perfect knot.
1: Yeah. So in my...

0: mind's eye, I'm thinking someone, you know, almost quite aristocratic with, you know, perhaps what I'd be corrected saying British background would be more likely to be rocking the double Windsor.
1: Well, today I'm doing the Bravery Awards and the Governor will be there.
0: Yeah.
1: Mr. Dawson, Chris Dawson, Governor Dawson, and his Mrs. Dawson, he will be the double Windsor.
0: Double Windsor.
1: I'd be very surprised if he's not. Perth Airport's going, you reckon there's the, when you go to Melbourne Airport, if you haven't been, you go up that big ramp thing. Now, that's closed.
0: Yeah.
1: So they've got another way, apparently.
0: It wasn't closed when I was there.
1: No, but it is now.
0: It is now. It's happened this week.
1: Yeah, well, we got sent this yesterday because we had a fair bit of rain around, as you know, yesterday. This is what's happening in the main terminal of Perth Airport yesterday. People are doing wee.
0: Sounds like one of our sound effects, doesn't it? So that's legitimate?
1: Yes.
0: What, no, there was a leak in...
1: Massive.
0: Which terminal? The new one or the Qantas one, the older one?
1: Don't know. Exactly. People were sitting in massage chairs just watching it unfold. And it was coming through the light fittings, which scares me.
0: Is that fair enough, do you think? You know those massage chairs that are out at the airport?
1: Mm-hmm.
0: If you've got a long layover, is it okay that you just sit in them without actually putting a coin in to operate it, fall asleep? No, and you just fall asleep and just lay there for 6 hours. Is that okay?
1: Until someone comes up and says, I want to use it.
0: Who would do that?
1: I don't know.
0: Imagine that. You're in deep sleep.
1: Yeah.
0: You've had a 10-hour delay or whatever, and you're just getting some shut-eye.
1: I'm actually quite exhausted.
0: People, that have their luggage locked onto their wrist or whatever in case someone purloins it, and then someone comes and knocks on your shoulder and says, with their $2 coin, excuse me, I'd like to have a calf massage. My calves are aching. Get out.
1: It's a good point, and gives me food for thought when you go to those. Well, I walk past those all the time, but...
0: You never jumped on?
1: No.
0: Giving it a rip?
1: No, I'd be embarrassed.
0: Well, it's filled with tourists having a sleep. That's why you can never give it a go.
1: Gross. Mm. Hey, gents, I'm at the Melbourne Airport right now.
0: Oh, right.
1: The new drop-off zone for Uber is now 5K hike to the check-in now. No good in the work shoes. Mental note being trainers, bring your trainers for your workout. Mick from Frio.
0: Mm.
2: Gee whiz.
0: The whole rideshare thing. Yeah, so I don't know how long Melbourne Airport's going to be like that, but the whole rideshare thing fascinates me, isn't it? The disruption to an established industry and then came in as an illegal service, but then just the power of people just suddenly changed it from this is an illegal service to no, the public is demanding that it be given a clear way and just become part of a... That astonishes me.
1: Agree, and especially those who bought plates and
0: remember the
1: quarter of a million bucks.
0: Yeah, the tax. They got there was some sort of compensation
1: but it wasn't anywhere near.
0: People did their dough.
1: No, exactly.
0: I felt for them.
2: There's no cash here.
1: 0487 736 736.
0: We're having a field day this morning.
1: We are. Mike Hussey's going to join us because today at the 3:30 our time, first ball is bowled in the first test.
0: Mm.
1: South Africa, a bit going on over there. Mark Scape's going to join us because Bathurst and they're up on the mountain and they had practice yesterday, which I enjoyed. Opening day of Ascot, Nick Ristovich will get some winners as well. And the Jamie Graham origin story, I'm interested to know. Is that the Jamie Graham, how do you got him as a coach story?
0: I just thought it was worth revisiting, how he came across from West Coast to Fremantle, what we got when we brought Jamie in and what North Melbourne are going to get as a result.
1: Are you thrilled that he got the job?
0: We talked about it a long way back where, we talked about I was very certain he was going to be a senior coach. I think it's a great fit and I think North Melbourne's a great gig to get right now. They've got some holes, which we can talk about, particularly, and they're trying to address it with a key defender, but the focus on team defence, I could see them popping.
1: Mm.
0: Considerably next year. So I think it's a great get for Jamie and vice versa for the club.
1: Eight-year, $12 million deal for Nick Blakey. That's the male. And North Melbourne are the head of the tree. That's massive, isn't it?
0: Big coin.
1: They must know something.
0: In what way?
1: Well, that there's nothing to see here in regards to a police charge. The conversation has picked up amazing momentum in the last couple of days.
0: Mm. It was percolating in the background for a long time, wasn't it? And then they've just gone wham-bam and he's meeting Gold Coast and met St Kilda and North Melbourne. That all happened yesterday. They're all reports.
1: Mm.
0: I dare say he might meet one or two, but North Melbourne with that offer certainly would be giving the Blakey camp something to think about. But you're right. Those sorts... With the fact that we... there's a lot that we don't know. The board would have got together either in recent times to work out what their position is, and clearly they've given list management the all clear to go and do your best.
1: Love the work of the buttons operator today, 336. Remember the service when rideshare service when you first started. You get free water, mints and clean cars, of tapping. John reckons there's a bloke who goes to his local gym who comes in and sleeps in the massage chair while charging all his devices, part of the cost of living crisis. There's a gentleman who lives in his car near our house, and he parks in his car, and he sits on his laptop in his in the driver's seat during the day. And then,
0: Do you think he's using someone else's Wi-Fi?
1: Yeah, good point.
0: Yeah,
1: probably.
0: So parking and using a. I've noticed people have changed. Like, have you noticed? I looked on my Wi-Fi the other day, and someone. This could be outing myself here. Maybe I'm under surveillance, but it was Australian Federal Police surveillance.
1: Hey.
0: So, I haven't done anything wrong, no, so I'm good.
1: But you know what that is. That is sharp work. Because I have been told this.
0: Right, here we go. This is bloody good.
1: I have been told this, that if you make your Wi-Fi some police connection, you change the name of your Wi-Fi. Instead of saying Belly and Wife's Wi-Fi, you change it to WA Police Drug Squad Wi-Fi. Yeah. People who are criminal of the criminal element in your area see it and they calm the farm and they try and they straighten up.
0: So that's what's happening, you reckon?
1: That's exactly what's happening.
0: So it's more than just that's to deter people from piggybacking on, you know, my Wi-Fi.
1: Or well, that could be a part of it.
0: Or that could be the federal police and I'm under surveillance. You'll never catch me alive!
1: The old Bill. Oh, I love the Bill. I miss the Bill. What a great show.
0: Crimes against fashion.
1: Travis says, is there any news regarding the coaching role at Westpac? Yes, it's already been filled. Todd Curley's got that job. I have my Wi-Fi.
0: Bathroom camera three.
1: It says Whitey.
0: I'm new to this. Deterring other people from piggybacking your Wi-Fi.
1: Correct.
0: Or what you call it.
1: Yeah. Hey, let's go to a break. Cal Wilkie, of course, he's St Kilda's captain.
0: Yep.
1: And he spoke yesterday. He's a face of, I think, the carnival, is Caulfield Guineas Day, whatever it is tomorrow. He was doing a presser yesterday, and one of the journos threw it at him in regards to one of his teammates, Rowan Marshall. Have a listen to this repartee as we go to the break.
3: That's a fake one, obviously. No, you're not. Actually? I'm dead set. Well, there you go.
4: What was it, pick 14?
3: Well, yeah, I think that's obviously what the club wanted, and, well, there we go. Bizarre.
5: Are you happy for it?
3: Yeah, well, I'm happy for both cases. He obviously wanted to go Geelong, and you want players, obviously, that want to play for the footy club, and he's been a great servant for 10 years, I think it is, so, you know, I can't wait to, you know, share a beer with him and thank him for the service that he's given to the footy club, but, we can move him on to Geelong, and I wish him well, but, you know, it's good that the club got what sort of they wanted, and now we can all move on and you guys can talk about someone else who wants to move and not talk about this every 20 seconds.
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9: Not the federal police, is it?
6: It is not. It is to our head of sales over here, Lockie Smith and his beautiful partner, Case, of course. They have had a baby yesterday. Archie Harvey Smith has been brought into the world, both healthy and well. Congratulations. 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
9: Yep.
6: Lockie's already got the branding there. He's got this is an advertising spot if anyone wants to come on board. Across the beanie. He can always look to monetise. But anyway, well done to our head of sales here and basically our basic leader of the office in Lockie Smith. Well done, Lock, and well done to Case as well. And
9: congratulations.
6: Welcome to the world, Archie.
9: He'll be a baby Bjorn operator, you know, those little things. Where you put the strap the baby in and wear him on the front and whatever else. Yeah, Lockie, he'll be riding
18: it. What are the signs of this fella?
6: He'll be drinking coffee and walking around 6008. We'll get some news right on 6:30. We'll come back with on this day, special day today, October 9.
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21: 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Reality TV star Sam Wood has been transferred to a Brisbane prison after being denied bail following domestic violence offences. Vladimir Zelensky has had a dig at the US following the latest strike from Russia that has killed at least 33 people. Police in the UK have admitted the search warrants used to raid Andrew Mountbatten Windsor's homes earlier this year were unlawful, and the Greens are celebrating their biggest membership boost since last year's election. SEN.com.au Sport coming up next.
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23: Thoroughbred racing in Victoria heads to Ballarat for today's afternoon meeting, with Cranbourne to then play host to a 9-race night meeting. The conditions for Ballarat see the track currently rated a soft 5 with the rail in the 9-metre position, while at Cranbourne the track is rated a good 4 and the rail is in the 3-metre position. The first race at Ballarat commences at 1 p.m. and the first at Cranbourne begins at 5:45.
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21: Showers and possible thunderstorms over the interior today. Afternoon showers over the northern and eastern Kimberley. Light showers over the southwest land division. And Dome is inside running tomorrow morning from 8 on SEN Turf.
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26: Good morning. Good morning. Good morning.
9: Squeaky mic, isn't
26: it? It's so squeaky.
9: Yeah, hopefully.
26: Mic stand.
9: Hopefully no one can hear that. When I adjust this mic, it gives a bit of a squeaky sound.
26: No, I don't reckon anyone's heard that.
9: Well, people will complain about that. Last week they complained about us breathing.
26: Yeah.
9: Too much breathing through the mic.
26: That's right. Smiling was the weekend before that at the grand final. Yeah. You can't win. You can't win. We love a good trade saga, and the latest one, of course, is Nick Blake. Tom Morris has had more to say on that this morning on Trade Radio.
27: But St Kilda has indicated that they are prepared to offer 3 first-round selections for Nick Blakey. So they have 8, they have 14 from Geelong for the Rowan Marshall trade, and they've got a full suite of first-rounders from 2027 and 2028. And it speaks to Ross Lyon and St Kilda's philosophy right now that they don't want a whole host of draft picks coming in. They just want to make their list better as quick as possible. And there's no doubt that Nick Blakey makes them better.
26: very exciting times.
9: They've actually got four first rounders, haven't they? Because they've got 27, 28, and two in 26.
0: I'm a Saints man.
9: That's one part of the deal, though. The next part is they've got to be, well, they've got to turn Nick's head, to use the trade parlance.
26: Because he looks very keen on North Melbourne.
9: No, he was originally keen on Geelong.
26: Yeah.
0: Then he was keen on Essendon.
26: Yeah.
9: And now he's $11 million offer lobbed in the inbox and said, oh, I don't mind North.
26: Actually, North look like they're on the rise. Jamie Graham, you beauty. South Africa's spearhead Kagiso Rabada has been ruled out of the opening test of the series against Australia. Ulrich Notke returns for his first test in 3 years, hasn't played a test since March of 2023 after a series of back and hip injuries. So the walking wounded for South Africa, but Australia aren't much better, to be honest, and their 11 will be named closer to the first ball. And Premier League action returns this weekend. Liverpool and Man City, the pick of the bunch on Monday morning. Very exciting times to watch that because, of course, Man City found guilty of all those charges coming up against Liverpool, who they then technically robbed of a couple of Premier League titles. So, whoo, it's going to be fiery.
0: I think it's amazing.
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0: For Bauer and O'Day, because the little things are everything. Happy birthday, celebrating a birthday. Today is the 9th of October and a very special birthday. My 26-year-old daughter, Abby May Gossage, celebrates her birthday today.
9: Happy birthday, Abby.
0: She's a Formula One footy nuffy. Far too intelligent to be a Gossage. She's really, really smart. But happy birthday, Abs, and we'll see you over the next couple of days. You're a beautiful girl. My eldest daughter and the middle child. Polly Jean Harvey English was born on this day, 57.

0: she's an English singer. Not Polly Jean Harvey English. She's not a double banger. Christy Lee Weston Turner, who plays for North Melbourne, is just Polly Jean Harvey, English singer and songwriter.
1: The times you need.
0: That makes me laugh.
1: That little dash? There's a dash in there, don't you?
0: Hyphen.
1: Yeah, that'll be it. John Winston Ono Lennon, is that right?
0: Yeah.
1: It's not John Winston Ono.
0: Ono Lennon born.
1: Was born on this day.
0: He's actually Swedish. He invented the baby Bjorn. Named after himself.
1: Enough now. He's no longer with us, John Lennon. Hey, John Entwistle, he was born on this day, 1944. He's from

0: I'm sure that song featured in the only movie that I've ever walked out of.
1: Oh, hello.
0: It was called Prêt-à-Porter.
1: Oh, really?
0: Yeah. And don't ask me why I walked into it, but I walked out of it.
1: You clearly
0: had some time to kill, and that was the one that was showing, and so I went and watched it, and I don't even know what
1: it is. Who was in it? That was Streep in it?
0: Maybe. It was a high fashion sort of, almost like a documentary.
1: Yeah.
0: And I just inexplicably found myself there watching it. Not for very long, though.
1: Mark Viduka's 51 today.
2: It's Viduka. He's onside. Has he got four? He has. What a moment. What a day. Unbelievable. 2 in 2 minutes for Mark Viduka and Leeds ahead for the first time in the match.
0: They were the good old days.
1: Yeah.
0: Watching Leeds with him and Harry Kuehl.
1: Yeah,
0: Harry
1: correct.
0: Who? Harry Kuehl.
1: Yes.
0: And they would, Vidukes, you're right there, sore glutes. Vidukes would just score every week, every game, it felt like.
1: He was a power forward, he was. Yeah, and Clyde Brown was 78 today. That is on this day. Thanks to Baron O'Day. Don't miss out on the little moments because little things are everything. 9th of October, happy birthday, Abby May Gossage.
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0: 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There's a couple in our fridge here. I was I'll get my laughing gear around those. Yeah, because as you can tell, I'm starting to...
1: You're working out.
0: I'm tapering it.
1: Filling sausages out that shirt nicely.
0: 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Got a couple for you. The West Coast... So this is the... For those who don't know how this works... This is the strongly disagree.
2: Oh, really?
1: Yep.
0: The West Coast Eagles will leave the trade period empty-handed.
1: Disagree. Viney's still in the picture, isn't he? You're thinking that maybe he's getting cold feet.
0: Mm.
1: He might stick it out at the D's, or because I don't. There's not been reported. There's another suitor.
0: Mm. No, that closed. Essendon said no.
1: There's not another Parker and Co. suitor. I'm going to disagree. Mm. They might leave it with their full suite of draft picks. It's not empty-handed, is it?
0: They don't need too many more kids, mate. That's the last thing they need.
1: All right, let's go with... whilst at face value, Geelong has overpaid for Rowan Marshall, we get it because it gets them closer to a premiership. Pick 14 they gave for Rowan Marshall, for St Kilda.
0: It's their one weakness, is their ruck stocks.
1: Yeah, that's not how it works, mate. Just give me the strongly agree.
0: What was your question again?
1: Whilst at face value, Geelong have overpaid for Rowan Marshall, it's going to be worth it, which I know is a contradiction.
0: Agree.
1: Because it gets them closer to a premiership.
0: It's very much a contradiction. Agree.
1: Yeah.
0: Agree. I think this is an interesting one where we've been yelling at them for years to say, get another ruckman, get a ruck, get Sean Darcy, get somebody.
1: Yeah.
0: And they've been reluctant. Yeah. Oh, we'll make do with Reece Stanley. Edwards is a good kid who's going to be
1: a really
0: good player. So I think they've got a good one there. But they need some physical support, and they've done well. But I reckon they're 2 years behind what they'd needed.
1: Yeah, the 5 minutes before three-quarter time against Fremantle in that final. Just keep watching that and think, would that have happened if Rowan Marshall was out there? No,
0: correct.
1: No, it wouldn't have.
0: All righty, I've got one for you.
1: I've got one for you too.
0: All right,
1: you
0: good. Go. Yeah, we'll just do it in order.
1: Yep.
0: Rightio.
1: Because everything else is so orderly on our show.
0: Bobby Hill is a must-get for Fremantle.
1: Disagree. I think he will be given... a train on somewhere, and that's so it's not a must get, but I hope that he gets an opportunity to train on and kickstart his AFL career again.
0: Met with Frio yesterday or the day before.
1: Well, you'd expect that both clubs would be meeting them. You're not doing your due diligence.
0: West Coast aren't going to meet with him.
1: Why wouldn't they?
0: Because they're asleep at the wheel, man.
1: Really? What do you base that on?
0: Only from an outsider looking in. They're probably not. That was a bit harsh.
1: Well, here's an interesting one. Yeah, sleep at the wheel.
0: I apologise.
1: Brent has just texted and said...
0: Yes, what has he said?
1: Trade Radio just said Sam Butler is flying to Gold Coast for a medical and will likely play for them. And he says, that's bulldust, considering how hard we've pursued him, we being West Coast. The sooner West Coast get their club back on track, the sooner players will want to play for them again. So they did...
0: 2 years ago.
1: Yeah, attack Sam Butler.
0: Sorry, before last year.
1: Heavily.
0: Then Hawthorn gave him a 2-year deal. Yep.
1: And now it looks like he's heading up to...
0: Well, he only played 8 games.
1: Yeah, does that mean West Coast interest in Sam Butler dissipated, or the vibes they were getting from Sam Butler last time...
0: Maybe.
1: I'm not moving to Western Australia.
0: And maybe he hasn't gone on.
1: Yeah.
0: Maybe they've gone, well, maybe he's not as good as we thought he might be.
1: We don't know the answer to that. Hey, here's an important one. You're going to love this one. The tax office not allowing the use of credit cards to pay your tax liabilities is a disgrace.
0: Strongly agree. I don't even know why.
1: Really?
0: Do you like politics, don't you?
1: No. Couldn't think of anything worse.
0: Weren't you linked to standing for a federal Perth or something?
1: Any footballer at some stage is going to be linked to a political... people linked me to it. I didn't link myself to it for a second.
0: No, okay.
1: Could you think of a worse job? Hi to everybody. He's doing a great job.
0: I know.
1: Not for me.
0: No,
1: right. So, I just think that's in the news. I think a lot of people for, like, small business and that, cash flow, have to use the credit card at times. And it used to be good. You get the frequent flyer points. And isn't that interesting psychology? Oh, I love spending money on tax so I can get some frequent flyers.
0: Never done frequent flyers?
1: No,
0: never done...
1: I'm a bit fixated with them, to be honest.
0: So my bank says to me, you've got... 1.7 million thing you can get 3 glasses with lids on them. You know what I mean? That doesn't excite me.
1: All right,
0: too much.
1: What about this one? Can I do another one? Yeah,
0: Rowan Marshall speak to the media? Was that yesterday?
1: Okay. Well, he looks good in that Geelong polo, doesn't he?
0: Yeah.
2: Yeah, he looks. What about the wearing the white t-shirt underneath?
1: Yeah,
0: that was a Simpson thing. When Simpson first started at West Coast as a coach, he used to wear a shirt underneath his Eagle shirt.
1: What's the purpose of the singlet?
2: I'm going to drink
1: the singlet. Remember in the back in the I'm imagining the 50s and 60s, you'd wear a singlet under your business shirt. Or so right now, you would have a singlet on as well.
0: Yeah. Well, when we were doing BBL on Channel 10, we would wear a sweatshirt, a sweat thing, because we were working, it was 40 degrees in the water cooler, and the sweat was coming through our shirts, so we had to wear our...
1: So the singlet doesn't have... doesn't really protect the pits.
0: No. Hey, just quickly, John has said, Goss, you got a drive-by this morning on Trade Radio by Corn and Edmund. Says Freo has not met with Hill and your tweet was wrong.
1: You stand by it?
0: Yep. And semantics. They probably haven't met with Hill. They probably met with his manager.
1: Yeah. Cut through in GWS would be in the top five concerns for the AFL right now. So GWS and their cut-through in the Sydney market would be in the top five concerns.
0: Oh,
1: so
0: strongly agree.
1: Getting Tasmania going well might
0: GWS... AFLW failings would be high on the list.
1: Okay, so that's three, but you think GWS is up there? Because I'm concerned, and I'm not even blaming anyone at GWS, it's just the enormity of the task. Just cutting through into that market, and now, you know, Green, Hogan, Stringer, some of... I'm assuming people who are going to their games are attracted to go and see some of those guys.
0: Yep.
1: By the way, I don't mind their talent, their second-tier talent, so I'm not writing GWS off, but I think the lack of cut-through would have to be a massive concern.
0: Nathan Broad was in our studio. West Coast could do a lot worse than bring Nathan Broad in, even though Don Pike said, not for us.
1: I agree.
0: Never been fitter, ready to go, three-time premiership player.
1: Who would you be playing in front of in that back seven? Or just have him there for coaching and depth and everything else?
0: Yep. Yeah. He might play 12 games. I do think him being a Richmond player could work against him.
1: Yeah, that was going to be my follow-up too.
0: There's a lot of push from outside.
1: Too much Richmond. Yeah.
0: But you can't have too much experience.
1: Mm. So does that mean Dusty's not going there?
0: Dusty's definitely not going there. Noddy says, is Will Schofield the master of false outrage? Will went apocalyptic on his show about why West Coast are not in the race for Blakey giving up pick three. How does he know the Eagles haven't asked or were denied? Yeah, I did see that. It was like any club. If you've got your number one pick and you think that Nick Blake is going to be better, it's not just West Coast. It's any club that's got a very early pick would have asked the question.
1: You'd think North Melbourne absolutely have to be throwing pick five, which they currently have, if they're going to attract Blakey. And that probably, that's not going to be enough. I wouldn't have thought.
0: No, there's going to be a bit to play out there. Hey, taking the family around the world on points a few times. I'm a devoted points chaser, says Scotty from Bayes.
1: Yeah, I'm a bit like that.
0: Really?
1: I don't mind playing the points game.
0: Alrighty.
1: Yeah.
0: Do you upgrade? Were you an upgrader? Or you upgrade them for business class when you fly it?
1: I upgrade when I think there's value. I'll put in an upgrade request, but I'm not going to use my points higgledy piggledy for any old. I'm not going to use my points for a 737 upgrade. Where you're just a
2: bunch of losers.
1: I want a life flat upgrade if I'm going to use my points.
0: 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You can get them in store. I stand corrected. Where you can get them? Woolworths, I reckon you can get them in. Absolute banging fee. We had to do a promo shoot here the other day.
2: Cuisine.
0: Yeah, it's better than that. It's better than that, Cuisine. Strength Meals Co. Let's get a breakaway and come back after 7 o'clock. Mr. Cricket Mike Hussey, because the first test starts in South Africa later today. Some more trade chat. There's plenty more to discuss. Rowan Marshall has spoken today. We'll hear from him. And Mark Scaife, because we're going to the mountain, of course, over the weekend.
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17: Right around Western Australia. 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
0: Degrees, heading for a top of 20 today, 21 and showers tomorrow, and a possible morning shower on Sunday. Mike Hussey, because the first test starts this afternoon, Jared Waitley and all the crew will be there in Durban. And
18: Jared!
0: Yeah, Jared will be there. Looking forward to that one. Are you looking forward to this test series?
1: Yeah. Can't wait. No, no,
0: I
1: like my cricket. I just haven't had the time to get into it.
0: Did you play?
1: Well, you put out leg spinner vibes just because I'm no.
0: Chinaman.
1: Brad Hogg. I know what you're saying. That's a left handed leg spinner. Yeah, right.
0: Well, yeah, I think so.
1: Who bowled? Yeah. No, I was a fearsome pace bowler. No, I wasn't really. A little bit.
0: But you were first aid.
1: Yeah, first. There's 11 in cricket, Tim.
0: This has gone chaotic.
1: 11. That should get you involved.
18: Chasing, pacing and racing, plus all the sport you know and love on SEN Turf.

0: card payments from the end of November. Small businesses are up in arms and the opposition wants the move scrapped. Pat Conroy telling Nine there are still some specifics up for discussion.
1: The ATO should be consulting properly, taking the time to get this right and managing the transition process.
0: Police in the UK have admitted the search warrants used to raid Andrew Mountbatten Windsor's homes earlier in the year were unlawful. The concession comes after the former prince successfully challenged the legality of the warrants. However, the ruling does not mean the investigation into his alleged misconduct during his time as Trade Commissioner will end. And Karl Stefanovic is flexing his muscles in the dispute with his podcast partner. The former Today Show host has bought out Keshni Ibrahim for an undisclosed amount after not appearing on the program for 2 months. The argy-bargy was set to hit the New South Wales Supreme Court next week. SEN.com.au Sport is coming up next.
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3: Thoroughbred racing in Victoria heads to Ballarat for today's afternoon meeting, with Cranbourne to then play host to a nine-race night meeting. The conditions for Ballarat see the track currently rated a soft 5 with the rail in the 9-metre position, while at Cranbourne the track is rated a good 4 and the rail is in the 3-metre position. The first race at Ballarat commences at 1 p.m. and the first at Cranbourne begins at 5:45.
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0: Sunny in Melbourne and throughout the central district today in Gippsland, partly cloudy in the west and east, sunny breaks in the northeast region, a possible shower in the morning in the Mallee. And don't miss race day with John Henry covering racing from across Australia this afternoon on RSN.
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12: Seven, 15 degrees, headed for a top of 20, shower or two, thanks to Perth Racing. 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Elite Racing takes centre stage every Saturday at Ascot Racecourse. The team at Lift Right Hire and Sales, I know that my man Andrew Loughton is a mad keen cricket fan. He'll be riding to the South African Test, which starts today, in Beaumont Homes, award-winning design built to be loved forever. Mike Hussey, of course, is joining us right now because the first test of the tour starts this afternoon at Kingsmead. You can tune in from 3 o'clock in SENWA for Waitley, Collins, Kadich, Sunder Racing and Vernon Philander for the first ball at 3:30. Mike Hussey, appreciate your time. Good morning.
13: Yeah, good morning, guys. Good morning, Belly. Yeah, looking forward to the series. It should be an absolute belter and hopefully a little less feisty than the last time the last two teams met.
12: There's a bit going on, isn't there? It doesn't go away. Every press conference, everyone's talking about it. And now Uzi Khawaja decides to bring out a book.
13: Yeah, has it come out, has it? I haven't seen that just yet, but I know he's got one coming out, so it could be a very interesting read, for
12: yeah,
13: sure.
12: Yeah, well, he's basically told, and I'm going to play this. So this was Pat Cummins when asked about Uzi's book. He spoke about this at the press conference. Have us listen.
14: It just gave me a buzz a few weeks back, that he's releasing a book, so didn't go back into too much detail. He just basically gave me the heads up that he's doing a book and... Yeah, as always, no worries. Yeah, tell your story, it's fine. It's obviously a long time ago. All the investigations, everything was done back then. Answered every question a million times, so it was dealt with then. All I can say is, as a group, we've moved on. very happy with

0: over the last 8 or 9 years, how we've been as a group and evolved. And yeah, obviously my focus is on captaining the cricket.
1: Do you think we actually will ever move on, Huss, on a serious note?
2: We'll move on, did you say?
1: Yeah.
2: I don't think we'll ever forget. I mean, it was a pretty crazy time in our cricket history. But I think from the players' point of view, yeah, they've got to move on, and they'd probably be a bit annoyed that's sort of coming up again when they just want to concentrate on this series going forward. But I mean, that's what the media world likes to do. They like to bring these sort of things out just at the most opportune time to create the most interest and to sort of bring it all up again. But I think probably what Pat Cummins said is right. I think it was, you know, the investigations were done. He said he answered the same questions a million times, and you know, I think they have evolved a lot as a team. Probably when JL took over as coach firstly, and to really try and get the Australian public to fall back in love with the Australian team, but the way they behaved and the way they played their cricket, and then try to evolve again post that. So I do think it's a long time ago. It was a sad part in our history. I think, you know, a lot of the guys are still involved, would have learned a hell of a lot about themselves as people, let alone cricketers, and are probably better for it now.
3: What sort of reception do you think the crowd will be giving the Australian team, given that history in particular, Huss?
2: Oh, I think it'll be interesting to watch. I don't think it'll be as brutal as maybe some people might think. You know, obviously number one protagonist David Warner's not there. He would have been target number one for sure. Mm-hmm. I mean, Steve Smith's still there, so I'm sure he'll cop a fair bit, and the South Africans do like to wind us up a fair bit. But I think once the cricket actually starts, and you know, it should be a high quality series, two very good teams going at it head to head. Once that cricket sort of starts, hopefully the focus will be away from all the off field stuff and just on the high quality cricket. And I'm sure, you know, it's going to be a brilliant series on the field.
3: What are your expectations of South Africa? Obviously, they've been on an incredible winning run, as have Australia, barring that one day up in the north of Australia. Yeah, what's your expectations for what South Africa are going to be able to produce?
2: Oh, I think they'll be very good. They've got some season-hardened professionals in that team all the way down the list now. They're a team that's evolved really nicely over the last probably 4 or 5 years. They'll play their home conditions really well. So the first test, I see they've picked the two spinners. So first test at Durban might take some turn, which will really challenge Australia as well. We probably haven't played spin as well as we would have liked over the last few years. But, I'm expecting to play a really solid, hard, consistent brand of cricket, which will test Australia's patience. I guess no Rabada for the first test is a big plus for us. I feel like he's obviously world class, and at his best, he can sort of rip a game apart. So, if the pitch does play well, then I feel like their attack isn't as strong as ours. Mm-hmm. So that could be an opening for our batters to be able to get some good scores. But I do think, I mean, I haven't seen the pitch and I don't exactly know, but I'm just going on the last few times, how the Durban pitch has played, it has taken a fair bit of turn. So they've got two really good spinners in Maharaj and Harmer who will definitely test the Aussies.
3: Given that, if it does take turn, would you see Australia also playing two spinners?
2: I think Australia, obviously Nathan Lyon will, you know, definitely play. I've got a feeling they'll play Cooper Connolly to be that second spinner. I know Andrew McDonald's keen to get him involved, particularly looking ahead towards the Indian series in India, playing sort of batting down the order and being that sort of second or even third spinner, really. I don't know. I mean, without seeing the pitch, it's a little bit difficult to sort of say whether they'd leave it a quick out to play Kuhneman as well. If it's really bare and looks like it's going to take a lot of spin, and they might have that tough choice. But I think they'll probably, if the pitch looks okay, then I think they'll play Cooper Connolly as the second spinner.
1: All righty, Cooper Connolly. Of course, he's been unwell too, but I think he's returned to the camp. Hey, what about, where were you when the name Nick Maddison came across your table about getting recalled out of absolutely nowhere? Because it hasn't pleased a few. Matthew Hayden's come off the long run.
2: Yeah, Haydos wasn't happy about that, was he? Yeah, I was a bit shocked, I must admit. And even like listening to some of the comments, even Nick Madison sounded a bit shocked. I think he said he thought George Bailey was going to call him just to speak to about one of the New South Wales young batters coming through. But look, I mean, yeah, he hasn't played for a long time, and so that's the thing that's probably shocked everyone. Before that, he had actually put a little bit of decent work together, and he has been around the Australia A sort of set up when he's been on the park. So I guess it's just yeah, that he's been out of the game for such a long period of time. Generally speaking, it takes you quite a period of time to get back to close to your best if you've been out of it. He did score 100 for New South Wales in the one days, so that's probably a good sign. But, yeah, it certainly shocked a fair few, and it probably is a bit of a kick in the teeth for a couple of other guys that had been on the Australia A Tour in India who'd done reasonably well, like McSweeney. Oh, I think maybe Curtis Patterson might be ruining the injury that he picked up for New South Wales as well. Like, I reckon he would have been right in the mix as well.
3: Bit of concern, I suppose, around the age of our lineup. Huss, what's your assessment of the selection policy and the age overall, particularly amongst our batters, I suppose?
2: Oh, I'm not really concerned about the age of the batters. I feel like probably Steve Smith's the only one that's probably getting close to retirement age, if you like. The others have still got a fair bit of cricket ahead of them. I think probably it's more the other side, the bowling side of things. You've got Hazelwood and Stark but bowling, it takes a lot more toll on the body, and it's like who's going to be coming in behind those guys. And I think sort of quietly that the Australian setup are a little bit more concerned about, okay, who's going to replace the likes of Stark, Hazelwood, Cummins, Lyon moving forward, and trying to get fast track those youngsters coming through. So there's the Beardmans of the world, and the name escapes me, from Queensland, the young Tearaway, but they need a lot more cricket. They need a few more years. Vidler's the guy I was thinking of. They need a couple more years of development, particularly in red ball cricket, before they're going to be ready for test match cricket. So I think in the short term, replacing those guys is going to be a bit more of a challenge than the batters.
1: SENWA from 3 o'clock today for all the action. Jared Waite, Adam Collins, Simon Cattish, Bharat Sundaresan and Vernon Philander. Do you think Huss will ever see Sam Constance play for Australia again?
2: I do, yeah. I think he'll play again. I just think he was picked when he wasn't ready, and obviously it was a remarkable first couple of innings that just sort of shot into stardom pretty quickly. But that sort of style of play wasn't going to be sustainable for a long-term test career. And I think he just needs time. He just needs time to go away, play first-class cricket, score lots of runs for New South Wales, and then he's got the talent and the ability. I've seen him play some really good innings. And as he learns about his game and how he scores runs consistently, then I think he'll be right for the picking. I don't know exactly when that'll be, but hopefully it's sooner rather than later, but probably a couple of years.
3: Huss, recently you've become a consultant for strategy and batting within the Cricket Australia structure. Just take us behind the curtain a little bit there and exactly what that entails.
2: Yeah, well, it's something we've been working on for a little while. It's a bit of a dual role, really. Mm-hmm. First of all, it is a bit of a T20 sort of strategist role where basically with the Australian team has about 20 test matches in the next sort of 18 months, and so there's going to be a lot of focus on red ball cricket. But straight after that, there's a lot of T20 cricket. There's the Olympics, and then there's also a T20 World Cup. So they really want someone to be working behind the scenes, keeping an eye on trends around the world in T20 cricket, keeping an eye on our players, keeping an eye on the Big Bash, communicating with Big Bash coaches, coming up with, making sure we're sort of up to date with our strategies in T20 cricket. So when we sort of come punch out of the test match sort of cricket sort of mode and into T20, we're right and ready to go for, two really big tournaments, really. The Olympics is going to be huge, and obviously a T20 World Cup. We probably haven't performed as well as we would have liked in T20 cricket over the last few years. So that's the first part of the role, and then the second part will be part of the coaching staff for some select tours, moving forward, which will be really exciting as well.
3: Were you close to joining the English setup?
2: To join which one, sorry?
3: There's reports around the English setup and helping out with their batting and within their structure.
2: Oh, yeah, definitely. I considered it really closely. I've sort of got a good, very good relationship with Stephen Fleming, the Red Bull coach for England. We worked together at in the IPL for 15 years. So, we get on, you know, really well. And I guess sometimes it's exciting to be part of a different environment where you haven't really worked with those players before. You haven't, you know, interesting to see how a different country goes about it. So it's something that I considered long and hard, but I'm rapt to be part of the Aussie setup.
1: We spoke with Corey Rocciaccioli on the show earlier in the week. Where do you think he's at in regards to his spinning capabilities and possibly his test aspirations?
2: Rocciaccioli?
1: Yeah.
2: Is that Corey Rocciaccioli, I think he's a brilliant bowler. Yeah, and I think he's really improved over the last few years. I think his style would be very conducive to playing well in Australian conditions. I feel like it's him and Todd Murphy that are sort of fighting out for that spot if and when Nathan Lyon decides to hang up the boots. I feel personally that Rocciaccioli's style in Australian conditions is more suitable because he gets a lot of overspin on the ball and gets that extra bounce. Whereas Todd Murphy's more sort of a bit quicker through the air and he's sort of more comes on the side of the ball. So he's more suited to playing in the subcontinent. I know he's working on that as well. So it's good to know that we've got two, you know, pretty good off spinners that can come in and I think probably, you know, perform pretty well, right from the word go.
1: Last one before we let you go, from me anyway. WA have unveiled a few new names down at the Wacker under the Bo Casson and Aaron Hardy leadership. Refreshing for WA? Do they need it to make some changes? And they've made some playing personnel changes and the coaching and captain positions.
2: Yeah, it really feels like a new era of WA cricket, doesn't it? I mean, these things always sort of seem to work in cycles a little bit. And obviously, WA had a really good run under Adam Voges, winning, you know, three Shields, and there was one day titles in there. And you know, a lot of those players then sort of move on a little bit. Some will move on, and then some will get picked for Australia, so you don't see them very often. And that gives the opportunity to really unearth some new talent and give opportunities to new players, you know, coming through. So sometimes it can be a little bit gristly, you know, while those young guys find their feet and you know, feel like they can own their spot. But I think under Bo, he's a really good developmental coach. He'll really develop these young guys well. I think it's exciting moving forward. I think we might need to be a little bit patient, but I know they'll want to be competing and trying to win it right from the word go. But I still feel like their best cricket with this group that they've got together will probably be in maybe 2 years' time or maybe even longer. Who knows?
3: And just looking ahead to the Australia-South Africa test series that commences this afternoon, with your extra insights, who do you think is a player that is just cherry to have a big series?
2: Oh, that's a good one. I mean, it's hard to always go past the big dogs of, say, you know, like a Cummins and Cummins and Hazelwood. I think if the pitches are conducive to, yep, like I mentioned Durban, it sort of seems like it's been turning the last few years, but in the past, South African pitches have always offered a little bit for the seam bowlers, and so they're going to be really hard to face. If Durban turns, then maybe not as much suited to them, but then moving forward to the other two tests, I think they can play a big role. As far as with the bat, it's a tough one, isn't it? I think Matt Renshaw is ready to go. I think he's, you know, he's ready to grab that opening spot and make it his own. It'll be challenging, but I feel like he's in a good place mentally and with his game.
1: Whatever you're consulting in regards to strategy and batting, can you consult and strategise towards Manus Labuschagne making a score in Test cricket? That would be greatly appreciated by the Australian cricketing public, Huss.
2: Well, it was good signs in the tour match. He scored 100 off about 80 balls, so that's a good sign. Definitely want a few in the Test match arena, that's for sure.
1: That we do. Hey, mate, appreciate your time. Always good to talk cricket with you, mate. Part of Fox Cricket's coverage, of course, as well. And we thought we were going to lose you to the Big Bash, to the Sydney Sixers or wherever you were going to, but doesn't look like that's happening either. Good on you, mate. Appreciate your time.
2: Good on you, boys. Have a great day.
1: Mike Hussey, always good to chat with him. Don't forget, it starts at 3 o'clock on SENWA for all the action. Jared Wadley, Adam Collins, Simon Kadich, Bharat Sundaresan and Vernon Philander. All there, Kingsmead and Durban, first test. It'll be very interesting, the Aussie lineup for the first test and who the 11 will be. First ball is bowled at 3:30 our time. 0487736736. Whitey, I don't know. We don't know what you're talking about.

0: weird stuff going on with Whitey's texts. It's 20 past seven.
1: That's all happening here. The tension, the drama, the buzz.
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23: Past 7, 16 degrees, heading for a top of 20. Xander Maguire has now come back into the Blakey fold and says the goalposts have moved slightly.
24: Oh, yeah? What's happening?
23: On the Nick Blakey decision. After a productive meeting with St Kilda last night, all parties believe he is still leaning towards North Melbourne, but the Saints' willingness to put a bigger offer on the table has complicated things. There it is.
24: A bigger offer as far as trade collateral or a bigger offer to Nick Blakey?
23: No idea.
24: There's two parts, right? You obviously got to satisfy.
23: He's had the contract in Sydney, isn't he?
24: Yes. 5 years to go at well over, well, the reports are around 1.1 per year.
23: So if you wanted him, they'd be saying you can have him, but you're going to pay some of his wage.
24: Well, he's going to get more wherever he goes. So that deal will be scrubbed.
23: Oh, okay.
24: If you get a new deal,
23: right,
24: and it's just a matter of whether Sydney are willing to deal him or not.
23: 3 o'clock today for cricket on SENWA.
25: Ladies and gentlemen, we got him.
23: I love this. That's the best intro. It's the second best intro we've got on our show. Mine is.
24: Doesn't really fit, given that we're talking about North Melbourne.
23: Well, no, but we're talking about Jamie Graham, of course.
24: Yeah,
23: he had a fair bit to do with Fremantle.
24: Just touch on the big news of a few days ago, and I think it's a great fit, North Melbourne and Jamie, and maybe things happen for a reason, so misses out on Carlton, misses out on Essendon, and I think from an ability to pop and pop quickly, the match-up is good, Jamie, and North, and there's no doubt in my mind that he'll really prioritise defence because a good midfield, good clearance game, got some dangerous forwards, but that's been the missing piece, I feel.
23: I heard him speak to Gary and Tim as soon as he was picked up the next morning, and he said team defence and getting the ball in deep and defending inside our front 50 is the most important thing that he sees we have to do. He said too many shallow entries and it just pinged out.
24: Yeah,
23: the back.
24: Bounces out from the trampoline area of attacking mid. So, you know, that's that 65 to 40 area of the ground you want to avoid because players like Nick Blakey, who we're just talking about, if you turn the ball over there, where do you think it's going to end up? He's running 25 and kicking at 60 and it's a score, really, so you want to avoid that area. And so if you're a small forward at North Melbourne in particular, prepare to get opportunities if you're prepared to roll the sleeves up and just put pressure on. But it's easier to put pressure on if you know where the ball's going inside 50. So deep to Larky, deep to Darling, deep to Trenbarth, deep to Paul Curtis. They can play around with all of that and then put some pressure on. Keep it in there.
23: Were you at Fremantle when McWalter got the job and Jamie Graham's name was mentioned at West Coast?
24: Oh, I can't remember.
23: And he elected to not go through the process and remain at Fremantle?
24: No, I think I was out by that time. So this mini's done 2 years now. So, yeah, that's 25, okay. 26, so I was out. But have conversations with Jamie, and, you know, I don't want to betray confidences and things, but he was very comfortable at Fremantle and at that time and saw what was happening there and obviously narrowly missed that premiership that he desperately wanted to be a part of. But then subsequently, you know, at the end of this year, obviously threw his hat in the ring for a few different opportunities. The thing about this is I didn't know Jamie that well. Before I played in a premiership with him at South Frio, that's 2009, so we go back a fair way. People used to say, he's the best bloke you'll ever meet in footy. And you hear that about a few people. And then I met him and I thought to myself, he might be the best bloke I've ever met in footy. He's just, and what does that mean from a coaching point of view? So I'll get to that in a moment, but just going through, you know, the resume, time at St Kilda as a development coach, as a young bloke with a young family heading over there. I love that when young coaches say, I'll go anywhere to learn and get that professional experience. West Coast as a development coach, coached his own team under an alignment, which was difficult. You'll remember at the time at East Perth, there were it's hard to find alignment in those alignments, so it's always a challenge. And then two stints as West Coast Eagles forwards coach. and really unlocked the potential and helped the synchronicity, I suppose, of Darling, Kennedy, Lacroix. Good players, but really had them humming on two separate stints. Did the backs as well, but at their best, that was a forward line to be feared, wasn't it? And I think Jamie had a lot to do with that. And so got out of contract, and we were desperate to bring him in. We'd lost David Hale. He'd gone to Hawthorn to coach with his good friend Sam Mitchell. So Jamie was absolutely our preferred candidate. And it's fair to say that shift from West Coast to Fremantle, or hasn't really happened in the other way, but Fremantle to West Coast adds some complications to it. And I think there were some pretty powerful people at West Coast that wouldn't have been thrilled that Jamie ultimately wanted to go to Fremantle, where he had strong links with Justin, clearly, but ultimately were able to convince him to come across. And so what are North Melbourne getting? They are getting a coach who's very clear on the way that he wants the game played, very clear on the three different phases of coaching. So that's, you know, ball movement, defence and contest, and how they all relate to each other. What they're getting, though, and this sounds like an obvious thing to say, footy clubs are unbelievably diverse. If you think about your list of 43 and the different backgrounds and motivations and personalities and characteristics and attributes of each of those players, before you even get into the staff, if you have an ability to connect deeply and establish trust with most of those players, that's, you're a long way down the line of being a good coach. And he is amongst the best at creating that trust and relationship with players from a wide array and diverse background. So whether you've grown up in inner city Perth and gone to a private school, or you grew up in the back blocks of nowhere and have had to fight and scrap your whole way, he has the ability to connect equally well with all of these people, all of these players from different backgrounds. And then if you establish that trust, then you can coach really hard. And he is good at challenging. He's really good at challenging, because players deep down, they know this guy actually cares. He's got the runs on the board, so I'm going to listen, and I'm going to accept the feedback, the tough feedback that he's willing to give. Not everyone's like that. Certainly not every coach I've met can actually put it on a player and the player respond the right way. In a nutshell, players don't want to let him down. And you can see that from some of the glowing tributes from the big key forwards at Fremantle. He has impacted their lives. And as a coach, that's about the greatest compliment you can give.
23: Great insight into Jamie Graham and his journey through coaching and now in charge of North Melbourne from Peter Bell, someone who would know. We'll get some news, and we'll have more trade chats, of course. And then after 8 o'clock, Mark Scaife's going to join us.
24: Going to the mountain.
23: Going to the mountain. And a man who's been to the mountain several times, Muhammad. He's won it six times. This is Belly and Goss, 16 degrees.
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6: Sydney Power Banks, making SEN news this hour. Reality TV star Sam Wood has been transferred to a Brisbane prison after being denied bail following domestic violence offences. Volodymyr Zelensky has had a dig at the US following the latest strike from Russia that has killed at least 33 people. Police in the UK have admitted the search warrants used to raid Andrew Mountbatten Windsor's homes earlier this year were unlawful. And the Greens are celebrating their biggest membership boost since last year's election. SEN.com.au sport coming up next.
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8: Thoroughbred racing in Victoria heads to Ballarat for today's afternoon meeting, with Cranbourne to then play host to a 9-race night meeting. The conditions for Ballarat see the track currently rated a soft 5 with the rail in the 9-metre position, while at Cranbourne the track is rated a good 4 and the rail is in the 3-metre position. The first race at Ballarat commences at 1 p.m. and the first at Cranbourne begins at 5:45.
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6: Showers and possible thunderstorms over the interior today. Afternoon showers over the northern and eastern Kimberley. Light showers over the southwest land division. And Dome is inside running tomorrow morning from 8 on SEN Turf.

0: 24 away from 8 o'clock, 16 degrees, headed for a top of 20. Hope you're having a good day. WNBL starts October 15, full power. Feel it live every game on 9 Now and ESPN on Disney+. I want to read this out before we get into some trade chat and give you the updated stuff. Tim and Pizza, it seems like the Eagles have a sound game plan, but the players are struggling at times to go with it. I know they're a young team, but do you think Andrew has enough experience assistance around him to support him and get the messages across? It appears most of his assistants are learning themselves. Ryan.
1: Who are the assistants? Shuey?
0: Marco.
1: Bello?
0: Yes.
1: Is that right?
0: Yes.
1: Yep, thank you.
0: Yes. Should have them all. So I do apologise. We should have those up on our screen. Hey, I think that's a design.
1: Mm.
0: I think they've gone down that path deliberately. He took an assistant coach out of Melbourne that he was associated with as well. So we'll get their official coaching staff for you.
1: Yeah. And
0: Marco Bello, Sam Radford, Mitch Duncan's new Luke Shuey.
1: Yeah, so youngish there, but some experience there. And it takes time to build your capacity to play four quarters. So when you sprinkle your team with youth, which everyone agrees is the right thing to do, to get a four-quarter output takes a little bit of time to build. And I think you can see that in West Coast. At their best, a very distinctive style that they're trying to do, not unlike or not dissimilar to Richmond's in their heyday, that bounce from that half-back. And you've seen it in patches but not consistently. And that's on everyone at the footy club. And they're all working hard to do it by, you know, in off-season periods to be training hard to build that running capacity, to build that resilience, to build that ability to execute for longer in games. And that is just the process of young players becoming more seasoned, being able to do that.
0: Do you think a person like, and I've thrown the name up because I do think he's trying to get back to WA, like a Guy McKenna, not as so much a line coach, but you just have, it's almost like that settling in-box coach. You know, Broker's been in the cut and thrust. I know Worsford has.
1: But he doesn't sit
0: in the box. He's almost removed himself deliberately away from that. But you actually have someone who, like a Mark Williams, who sits on the bench or sits upstairs, or a Danny Daly type that you go to bounce things off. A bloke who's been there, done that. Could they do a lot worse than have someone like that? They've got the money, surely, to put someone like that.
1: Yeah, and maybe they are. Maybe they are asking around the place. Like, for example, let's just throw Chris Fagan up. You know, who wouldn't want Chris Fagan to be involved at your footy club? But he's made it really clear, like, he wants to be in Melbourne. That's where he is going to have the next phase of his career. So it's about finding the right person.
0: But see, McKenna's not aspiring to be a senior coach. So you're not putting someone in that fearful who's going to come along and try and knock you off.
1: I would trust John and Andrew, they would know what the coaching dynamic needs. So when you're from the outside looking in, it's hard to understand that dynamic. But I'm sure I'll use the term grey hair, that's probably the wrong term, but if you're looking for some more coaching experience and whatever else, I'm sure that they're having a look at that. They would be asking the questions, but it's one thing to ask the questions, it's another one to find the right fit and then attract that person to Western Australia, which for many of the talent pool is a long way from where you want to be, unless you have obvious links here.
0: 0487736736 is the number. Have you been invested in the...
1: I've been keeping an eye on it.
0: Is this a good time? Did you like this time of year?
1: Well, it's stressful if you're at the coalface, but as a fan, well, the stats speak for themselves. This is the most popular part of the 12-month calendar. This blows away the finals. The trade period for eyeballs and ears listening and everything else, the trade period is it. And sometimes I used to joke, oh, we have a season to facilitate a trade period. That's when to keep all the fans happy. So, I'm across it, seeing what's going on. And, there's some big moves. And the big one for me, Goss, the huge question is obviously around this Butters deal that's going on. And I think the AFL backed themselves into a

0: corner a little bit. So they turn down the Marshall side deal. Let's call it a side deal. So we won't match. You'll get the compensation pick for Butters, and then we'll do this other sweetheart deal where Marshall goes and you get a few extra first-round picks or whatever it is. The AFL say, no, we sent out the memo, you can't do that. Because it involved money, they said no to that one. But it looks like there's not, to me, there's not a whole lot of difference between what's happening at Gold Coast with young Schubert from Hawthorn.
1: Yep.
0: So they get the Ben King compensation, Hawthorn, and in my mind, and I'll be watching for what it is, it'll be a sweetheart deal for Gold Coast to get Schubert. Might be a future second-round pick or whatever. He's worth more than that, but it's nudge, nudge, wink, wink. Don't match the bid, and we'll trade this young, talented forward, and you won't have to pay much. But they'll okay that one. And then what are they going to okay on this Butters deal, given that they've said no to the other one? It's an interesting watch.
2: I looked online today, and there's, sort of, there's 8 or 9 clubs involved in the Butters deal, which is interesting. Now, can you just shed some light on and confirm, what is the deadline today? How does this all play out?
0: The deadline today is around the free agency. So if you're interested in a free agent, you have to lodge the papers by, I'm assuming it's like 3 o'clock today or whatever is close of business Melbourne time. Mm-hmm. And then, so if the Bulldogs lodge the Butters deal with the AFL by today, then Port Adelaide have, I think, until Wednesday to work out whether they're going to match the deal. So today's deadline is just a free agent's deadline.
2: So they can't, once they've put that in and said, this is our deal, this is our end of the bargain, it gets put up there, and if it gets poo-pooed, what happens with Butters?
0: Well, then they have to go and trade. So if Port Adelaide say, we accept the compensation from the deal that's been lodged, which will be pick 4 or 5, I can't remember which one, pick 5, I think. So that's the compensation pick that the formula spits out, the secret herbs and spices. We accept that.
2: Mm.
0: Or they can say, we match, because don't forget, he's restricted. So Port Adelaide will say, we match the financial offer that the Bulldogs are giving you, Zach Butters. So now, Bulldogs, if you want him, trade for him. And then, well, they've got to trade before the trade deadline finishes. Otherwise, he is uncontracted and goes into the draft.
2: Tom Morris reporting this morning, Richmond is, as it stands right now, not keen to deal with Collingwood on Jaden Short. They believe Craig McRae has been working behind the scenes on Short during the season. Ooh. If Short wants to leave, another club might need to come to the table, or Collingwood needs to up the offer, first-round selection.
0: Honestly, every club is working through the season and seasons behind the scenes to try and attract players.
2: Yep.
0: So that's nothing new.
2: Yep.
0: Maybe there's something in there that has rubbed Richmond the wrong way. And let's not forget, they would have had a very close relationship from some shared experience, I reckon, Jaden Short and Craig McRae. Mm-hmm. But the everyone does it.
2: I was watching a player said, yeah, I've met with, I've been, in my social media has been inundated with players saying, yeah, I met there 3 years ago, I met with him 2 years ago. Yep. Tom Mitchell said he met, it was Tom Mitchell actually, Tom Mitchell was on the agenda setter saying when he played for Hawthorn played for Sydney against Hawthorn and then went to Alistair Clarkson's house the next day. And he said it was bizarre and unreal, but he said everyone was doing it.
0: And it's been amplified from that time that Tom's talking about, probably by a factor of 10 or 20 is how much it's happening now. And like the clubs, you half stalk players, Goss. You're trawling through their social media, you're working out who's in their network of influence, and you're trying to get your tentacles in there. it's good fun.
2: I do love it. Thank you, gentlemen. I would like to them at West Coast to go after Jeff Valentine or even a Michael Voss as an assistant mentor for Andrew, just an experienced head to reflect with. Yeah, that's sort of where I'm going with McKenna. You know he's coming back, but I think Don Pike is, I think, don't know Pikey well enough, a bit reluctant to have an old West Coast old man's influence. They want to move on from the old blokes, I think.
0: Yeah, you want to bring in, if you, with everything you're doing, you're trying to bring in fresh IP, you're trying to bring in fresh ideas, and so if you have a concentration from one particular organisation, because of the tendency for groupthink and whatever else, you end up with not enough diversity of thought and idea. I think it's time to go for a short break.
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8: Right around Western Australia, it's Bally and Goss for breakfast.
2: 10 away from 8 o'clock. Don't forget, after 8.30, we'll get some tips for Gloucester Park tonight. Hey, Rowan Marshall has spoken this morning, talked about how tough it was through the last footy season, of course, being at St Kilda, and has been trying to get out, of course, and he's heading to the Cats.
14: No, I wouldn't say frustrating. Yeah, obviously, requested a trade last year and was a little bit disappointed at the time that didn't go through. But, yeah, credit to the Saints and everyone down there opened me back with open arms. And, yeah, it was certainly easy walking back in with, you know, 45 of your best mates. And, yeah, they were super supportive. And, yeah, I think it at times... yeah, it was difficult, but yeah, like I said, I'm just happy to be at the Cats now and looking forward to moving down there and getting to work.
0: Mate, where is that? Is he at the local? Was he at the YMCA? Then at the mechanics, and then he was in the.
2: Oh. What was that?
0: What is going on in there?
2: Is there media down there? Kevin Diggerson is in charge of their corporate media stuff, but
0: someone packing up an office around him. Yeah. Just hold on. Doing a hello.
2: I know.
0: We're doing a press conference over here.
2: It was like the 90s. We'd go down to Subi Oval and we'd go to do interview Mick Mulderhouse on the boundary line for Eagles training, and some bloke would come out with a blower. mate, got a job to do.
0: Who do you think is the better ruckman, Tom De Koning or Rowan Marshall? Yeah, let's just do our interview with his tractor.
2: Good question.
0: This is where it all blew up, right? Because they bring in Tom De Koning on $1.7 million a year for many, many years, and Rowan Marshall.
2: I think Rowan Marshall's the better ruckman.
0: Yeah, so do I. I see the point of difference that De Koning has with his athleticism and everything else and what he could potentially become when he gets a little bit fitter, but clearly Rowan got his nose out of joint.
2: Ray says, Belly, yeah. The trade period doesn't need to be this long. Are we doing deals in the background during the year? Surely 10 days is a bit of a pistol.
0: Yeah, you could do it a lot quicker, but this is one of the most lucrative and financial periods for lots of different organisations, so it ain't being shortening anytime soon, because that would limit your ability to maximise the financial outcome.
2: This is another masterstroke of our beloved leader, this whole AFL trade radio trade.
0: Well, like I said before, it's the most popular part of the season, bar none, is trade period for attention. So
18: everyone bow to the king!
0: It's being commodified to the max. But look, and then there's all the posturing and everything else. Everyone works to a deadline, right? It's like when you're at school and you used to get the assignment. When's that due? It's due at 5 p.m. next Wednesday. I'll start at about midday then and get it done. It's a very rare, unique individual that is that well prepared that they're going to start it on the day that it's given. So you just work to that deadline, and that's why it gets crazy at the end.
2: Well,
0: this year's been a bit different.
2: Yeah.
0: Like, Essendon have done their business early, Geelong have done their business early, but you'll ask a question why, because they're probably cooking up something else, so they need that certainty to move on to the next thing.
2: The Ascot Racing Carnival is on our doorstep, where fashion meets food, entertainment meets excitement, and elite racing takes centre stage off to Ascot tomorrow. 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Good on you, Loughton. I know you're listening. 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Talking to Mark Scaife after 8 o'clock. We'll get some tips from Gloucester Park, and we'll talk about the opening day at Ascot. All that and more still to come in the next hour of Belly and Goss.
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6: Sold!
5: 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Which becomes the we're tripping over toys stage. Leading to the we need a bigger home stage. That kicks off your renovation stage. Before you arrive at the finally some space stage. Whatever role you need us to play, we're your partner for every stage.
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8: We're approaching 8 o'clock. It's 16 degrees, heading for a top of 20. Hope you're having a good day. We've got an hour to go. And coming up after 8 o'clock, we are going to the Mountain Mark Scaife. Of course, six times winner. There's a bit going on. Of course, Penrite Oil, 100 years Australian made, driving Aussie rules.
0: 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With the vacuum cleaner going on in the background? 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
21: 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Good morning, I'm Adam Pont with SEN News. Business owners are calling on the federal government to ask the Australian Taxation Office to reverse its decision not to ditch credit card payments. National Senator Bridget McKenzie has told News 24 this morning, with small businesses already doing it tough, the ATO and Labor should reassess the move.
22: This cumulative impact of fees and charges and regulations is sending them to the wall, which is why we've had over 14,700 small businesses go into receivership.